0: Health officials in New York City are investigating a cluster of Legionnaires' disease in two neighborhoods on the Upper East Side. Officials say the likely source is a cooling tower or towers in the area. Those are used for refrigeration. Health officials say it's not caused by an issue with any building's plumbing system, so people can continue drinking tap water and using air conditioners, which don't use the water. Support for Israel has shrunk in the United States among Democrats.
1: 40% of Americans overall say the U.S. is too supportive of Israel in conflicts with the Palestinians. 58% of Democrats say the U.S. is too supportive, up from 45% in early 2024 in this Associated Press North poll. And 51% of Jewish Democrats agree. A majority of Republicans overall, about 3 in 5, say the amount of U.S. support for Israel is just right. 15% say not supportive enough, and that number is down. About 3 in 5 Democrats, including those identifying as Jewish, say the U.S. should be doing more for Palestinians. 2 in 5 Republicans say so.
0: Fox's Chris Foster. About half of Democrats say the Israelis have committed genocide during the war against Hamas in Gaza. It's 13% among Republicans. I'm Lee Silasera. This is Fox News.
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3: First of all, and this isn't just Atlanta, I note that the nation's media is continuing to call these riots that are occurring on beaches and elsewhere, shopping malls, teen takeovers, when everybody with any observational power at all knows that it's blacks that are participating in these near riots. You know who does recognize this? Black commentators on social media. They're the ones that are calling BS on the media for referring to them only as teen takeovers. Again, you want to solve the problem? Identify the problem. The problem isn't teens.
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0: Jesse Kelly Show, final hour of the Jesse Kelly Show on a fantastic Tuesday. So I'm going to finish up this Trump, Turkey, NATO talk here in a moment. And then we're going to point and we're going to laugh and laugh and laugh at the dumb commies in the Democrat Party at Hollywood for not understanding who and what they're dealing with after we get done with that. I don't know. Look, we might just talk about this pink scarf.
1: I celebrated my 30th birthday with a pink scarf around my neck.
0: All that, emails, and so much more to come in the final hour of the Jesse Kelly Show. So, final thing on this turkey talk, because Trump had a lot of very nice things to say today.
2: We're working very closely with Marco Rubio, very famous man, great Secretary of State, and with Scott Bessent, and with Pete and everybody else. We're going to be taking the sanctions off. It's time to do that. Okay? We don't want to sanction friends. It's very simple. There's plenty of people we can sanction, and we are sanctioned. We don't want to sanction friends.
0: Okay. My opinion on this is this, because I saw a lot of people mad today, because Turkey is, they've had their fingers in a lot of pies. A lot of those pies are not the best pies in the world, historically. As you can imagine, it's an Islamic country. There's always going to be just a degree or two of separation between them and some pretty ugly stuff. Okay. This happens all the time. And I'm not stressing it at all. When I say this, I mean, alliances, they come and they go. And if you've had some allegiance with a certain country and you've been enemies of a certain country for all of your life, it can be difficult, if not impossible, for you to accept when and if that changes. Nevertheless, the whole history of the world says that changes. Do I need to remind you that it wasn't even a century ago where we basically incinerated every major city in Japan, pounded them to dust, pounded their entire country back to the Stone Age. Fast forward to today, and they are probably our greatest ally, certainly in Asia. They are by far our greatest and most important ally as far as a check on China goes. And it goes more than just ally. We're talking Japanese leaders and Donald Trump adore each other on a personal level. 80 years ago, we were killing them as fast as we could. Times change. I wouldn't stress it. We'll see where it goes. Now, so this is not going to actually be about the movies. This is going to be about communism. I'll start with something some dumb actress said, but I feel bad when those of us on the right have moments where we don't understand communists and what we're dealing with, and therefore we make mistakes because we don't understand who and what we're dealing with. That makes me feel bad. I want to help in those kind of situations, and I want to be helped when I'm the one being naive, right? But man, I have none of those feelings at all when I watch people on the left go through a living hell because they brought one in. I've told you this before as a business owner or a business manager. I'm not just being a partisan jerk, although I am a partisan jerk. You're insane if you hire a Democrat and keep that person in your company. I don't say that as a partisan. I say that because that person, they believe there is a higher calling for your business than the one you have for your business. And at some point in time, they can't help themselves. They will harm your business because they believe it helps the communist revolution. An example that I've used before on the show, that I was loud about on the show, State Farm Insurance. Everybody knows State Farm Insurance. State Farm Insurance reps, for some reason, I know many of these. I've known many throughout my life. They are all hardcore righties. I'm not exactly sure what that's about. I'm sure there are lefties out there, but the ones I've known, hardcore righties. The people in their offices, hardcore righties. Back when it was that peak woke period where they were gaying everything up and whatnot, State Farm, I think it was their national office, sent out some email, and I don't even remember. It was some rainbow one or Black Lives Matter one, and people were blowing up the phones, canceling State Farm. I'm switching insurance right and left. I had State Farm guys I know reach out to me, but hey, we're all on your side. Here's what happened. You got one vile little communist snake in the corporate office, came up with it on her own because she knew it would help the communist revolution, and clicked send on an email. You're insane if you bring these people in. And I'll tell you what else is insanity, because I've seen this happen so many times, it blows me away. The communists will make a demand of something. Hey, give me a job. I'm entitled to that job because I'm a woman or something like that. Give me that job. You, because not you personally, but if you're a naive person, you think to yourself, okay, she just wants a job. And if I just give her the job, she'll be grateful and she'll be happy and she'll work hard. After all, that's what she's asking for. If I ask Jewish producer Chris for a cup of water and Jewish producer Chris gives me a cup of water, he has a reasonable assumption that I'm going to say thank you and be appreciative for it, right? But that's not how communists work, you see. Whatever they're asking for ever is only the beginning. It's the camel's nose inside the tent. It's the foot in the door. It's whatever kind of cliche you want to use for it. Whatever they're asking for is never the final thing they want. It's just the beginning. Do you want a wonderful example that'll make you smile? This made me smile. So the Odyssey, Homer, you know, ancient Greek, wrote the Odyssey, this incredible epic tale. I have loved that tale since I was a child. My parents got me a children's version, because some of them can be a little risque, of a Greek mythology book. And I would read this. And then as I grew older, I read the actual story. And it's an amazing tale of monsters and heroism and villains. And it's all kinds of lessons in there. Christopher Nolan, this major Hollywood big shot, decides he's going to make a movie, The Odyssey. It's about to come out, or it came out, or something like that. But Christopher Nolan, he wanted to win an Oscar. And to win an Oscar, you have to have gays and trannies, and you have to DEI the thing. You just do. So he took this Greek mythology tale, and he brought in a rapper, and he brought in a tranny, not making that up, and Helen of Troy, blonde, most beautiful woman in the world, Helen of Troy. He brought in a black actress. Her name is Lupita Nyong'o, something like that. I don't know. I've never seen anything with her in it. But a black actress is playing Helen of Troy. Now, obviously, she's already a famous actress, but this is a summer blockbuster movie. I'm sure it'll end up doing well. I'm never seeing it, but I'm sure it'll end up doing well. So this woman, because she was brought on, he DEI hired her, she is going to be way wealthier and way famous now that he brought her in. And so you would think, because of this incredible opportunity that was given to her, that she would be so full of gratitude. But Christopher Nolan didn't understand what he was dealing with. Here she was being interviewed.
3: I'd be like, so Homer, how do you feel about...
0: By the way, she was asked, what would you say to Homer? You know, the guy who wrote the original, I guess, screenplay, you would call it, of the epic that's about to make her richer and more famous. Hey, Lupita, how great for you.
3: I'd be like, so Homer, how do you feel about the screen time given to these women, considering how little you spent with them?
4: Oh,
3: okay.
4: And then do you lean forward and look at him like that?
3: Yes, like, remember us?
0: Did you think she was going to be grateful? That's not how communists work. They are destroyers at all times. You never give them anything, nothing. You don't let them eat a crumb. You don't let them within 1,000 miles of your business or whatever you care about, because they will worm their way in there like the infection they are, and they'll destroy it. I think it's wonderful. I hope the movie bombs. I doubt it will. It's Christopher Nolan. I'm sure it'll make $1 million, like $1 billion or whatever it is, but I hope it bombs. I'm rooting against it. I'm that kind of person. I'm not rooting against Super Sure. I'm rooting for you, and I'm rooting for Super Sure. And in fact, you, a business owner, you, a business manager, you're crazy if you're still dealing with all these different insurance policies and all these different applications. 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
15: This way I'm pointing. So.
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16: I guess east and west is very difficult for people these days. It's to the left of Kennesaw.
14: Have you ever...
16: You mean to the west?
14: 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Have you ever looked at a map before? Oh, man, it's to the left of Kennesaw.
16: Can't tell you how many times I've said that to my wife. Just go south on 400, yeah. Exit, and head east. And she's like, what is what do you mean?
15: 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Tell her to turn right next time.
14: That's right. And right, she'll know exactly.
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17: 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You'll get it. You'll get it. You'll get it. 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Go home, tell your daddy.
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0: Jesse Kelly Show on a wonderful Tuesday. You can email the show, Jesse at jessekellyshow.com. These people, you think if I just give them a little, just a little of this, just a little of that, they're going to be happy. But that's not how communists think. That's not how they work. Jasmine Crockett was a member of the House of Representatives. Could have remained one. Decided she wanted to run for Senate. She lost to Bottom. Bottom defeated her soundly in a primary. Did you think she was going to be grateful for the opportunity?
1: You see, a lot of haters got a lot of things to say about me and my race and how I ran it. But the reality is that there was a lot of racist, not a lot. It was racist. It was a racist race. It is what it is, right? But we live in America as y'all are celebrating 250, okay? We know what this country is.
0: They're just destroyers. And in the end, they just want to destroy. These people who are winning these Democrat primaries, they're part of the Democrat Socialists of America, the DSA. So what is it these people really want? If you give them just a little of this, a little of that, what if you just gave them free health care? You just give them a seat in Congress, or you just gave them this, or you just gave them that. Are they going to be happy? Well,

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2: My job never has been and never will be to cost you your career. I told you this during all that COVID vaccine mandate insanity. I told you what I was going to do and what I wasn't going to do. I said no matter what, I wasn't taking it. If it ended up being a requirement, it never was for me, but if it ended up being a requirement, I'll quit. I'm not doing it. Fire me. I'll leave. But I never told you when you sent in your emails, Jesse, should I take it? I don't know what to do. I never told you to quit, did I? I'm a radio host. I'm not going to cost you a real job, your house, your car, your marriage, whatever. I'm not going to cost you that telling you to quit. I've never had to encounter what this guy asked to encounter, but I know many of you have. Maybe you have. Where you're dealing with a corporate world that has been infected by communist DEI filth. It's just all over the corporate world, and it has been for quite some time. It may be on the retreat in certain ways, and it is, but it's been there for so long that now the people who push DEI, now they've worked their way up through these companies. They're holding top office jobs now. Now it's a problem. I know somebody. Was talking to him yesterday. This is a tech industry person. He has to have these Zoom meetings with, I think there were eight of them, might be six of them, but eight of them. One of the guys in the Zoom meeting is a furry who thinks he's a dog. And during the Zoom meeting, he will pick up the dog bowl beside the computer. This is a high-end tech job. And start slurping out of the dog bowl with his tongue as if he's a dog. My buddy's in a living hell, right? I know this is all over the corporate world. And if you have reached your limit on it and you decided you're not going along with it anymore, I applaud you for this. And I'll tell you what else. If you do make that big decision, get yourself a pink scarf.
3: I celebrated my 30th birthday with a pink scarf. Around my neck.
2: I think that's wonderful. I think it's wonderful for Bottom. It's wonderful for everybody. Oh, let's check in on the Democrat Party. Hey, are you still backing Graham Plattner? I mean, after all, this is a little rough, huh?
4: Did Graham Plattner rape you?
5: By definition, yes. Absolutely.
2: Okay. Hey, Chris Coons, what do you think?
6: Mr. Plattner is a four-tour combat veteran. And someone whose conduct as he came home from war, many have questioned. I don't know him and don't know him at all well, but I'm going to give him a measure of grace and wait until I get a chance to hear more about the details of all these different allegations.
2: Hey, he's just a combat veteran. Sometimes you get back from war and you just get Nazi tattoos. It's weird. It never occurred to me, but sometimes you just get back from war. You just got to do some raping. Just got to go out and do a little raping. That's weird. I never had any desire, but I guess for Graham Platt, I guess we all handle PTSD a little differently. Let's do some emails next. Did you know that the average employer has to sort through roughly 250 resumes per job opening? 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
2: News. I'm John Saucier. The U.S. military in action against Iran. U.S. Central Command forces, they say, have begun launching a series of powerful strikes against Iran to impose heavy costs for targeting and attacking commercial shipping crewed by innocent civilians in international waterway, they say. The U.S. strikes are in response to Iranian attacks on 3 commercial vessels that were transiting the Strait of Hormuz. Republicans have criticized Democratic Maine Senate candidate Graham Platner, now doubling down on disapproval as reporting suggests a background check failed to uncover key details before he received backing from several high-profile lawmakers. Republican Representative Mike Harriadopoulos of Florida was on Fox Business.
3: The only goal that Democrats have is somehow trying to win. And when they realize this guy, who has more baggage than an airport, has too much, they decided to drop him because they knew they're going to lose.
2: Platner's facing sexual assault allegations. 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

0: the Jesse Kelly Show on a wonderful, wonderful Tuesday. If you miss any part of the show, you can download it. iHeart, Spotify, iTunes. Have you ever wondered where to hire a hitman? I have to... What, Chris? Listen. I've told you before that Aub, like most women, she loves this true crime crap. It's so dark, and I don't know why, but women love this stuff. Serial killer documentaries and podcasts of, you know, this guy cut her head off. And she'll be, when she's cleaning the house, she was cleaning the shower this morning. I walk in, and she's in there, and within 5 seconds, he was talking about some gruesome murder that had happened. I don't understand it, but either way, because I'm coming up on 20 years of marriage, I've been close enough to enough of this stuff that I know something. Here's what I know. So many men and women, husbands and wives, get busted because they hired a hitman to kill their husband or hired a hitman to kill their wife, and the hitman turned out to be an undercover cop. Now, I know we have a lot of cops who listen to the show, so maybe they will know. Maybe they're not allowed to say. Maybe other people know more details. But it really... Look, I woke up early this morning, and I was daydreaming about this, so I just have to get it off my chest. One, let's say I wanted to kill the wife. Where are you going to go try to find said hitman? A bar? How do you identify who the hitman is? See, now you're thinking about it, Chris, right? Where would you even go? I don't know where I would go to begin to try to find a hitman. But what, Chris? What? Chris said your local drug dealer. Okay. All right. I don't have a local drug dealer, Chris, but let's assume that I could find one. I'm assuming I could find one. Houston's a big city. He's probably not going to be an assassin. Otherwise, he wouldn't be a drug dealer. But he knows a guy, or knows a guy who knows a guy. Okay. All right. That's one. Two. The undercover cops. Pretending to be assassins. Are they hanging out at the bar? On the off chance that some woman comes in and says, hey, could you shoot my husband for me? Is this like full-time undercover work? Fake hitman? I guess I don't understand any part of this. I don't understand the police side of it. I don't understand the civilian hiring the hitman side of it. I don't understand where you would begin. I am completely confused on the hitman world. Now, I say that. Are there maybe websites? But I would think the cops would be all over those, wouldn't they? I mean, I don't think you go on Craigslist looking for one. Maybe some kind of dark website or something like that. I don't know the answer, but this is not like a one-time story, and that's the reason I brought it up. I can't count in 20 years of marriage how many times I inadvertently saw or heard some version of got busted because she hired a hitman who turned out to be a cop. You can go look this up online. The stories are endless. What, Chris? I'm with Chris on this. And Chris just said this, and he's probably not wrong. Maybe there aren't any real hitmen. They're all just cops. If you talk to somebody who says he's going to kill someone for you, that's a cop. Maybe that's the best way to look at it. You know what? I've decided I'm not killing anybody. Unless, what, Chris? Unless I get a plasma cannon. Two teens accused of using a plasma cannon to break into Smith High School. We need to get these kids scholarships. They need internships somewhere. I didn't even know plasma cannon was an actual thing. I thought that was something from alien movies, but I'm all in. Hey, Jesse, last week you answered an email on air saying your favorite hot dog topping was ketchup and mustard. Frankly, I was floored. About 3 years ago, you read one of my emails on the air and proudly professed your undying love and devotion, as do I, to the classic New York City Sabre dirt water dog with the legendary red onion sauce topping. I'm thinking your recent answer may have caught you a little off guard, so I'm willing to give you a pass this time. That said, you may want to take this opportunity to officially correct the record. I'm not correcting anything, and here's why. And this is going to end up sounding bigoted, which I think we all know I would never sound, but I think this is going to end up sounding bigoted, but it is what it is, so I'm going to get it out. I have had for the longest time, as he said, an undying love for a dirt water dog in New York City. I love New York City, and I always stop at the little onion place, the hot dog places, and I get sometimes some mustard, but well, I'll get into that in a moment too. Some red onion sauce. The red onion sauce is, you know, red onions, and I think it's ketchup and all kinds of stuff like that in there. Now, I used to get mustard on there too, but I can't do that anymore because nobody has regular yellow mustard at these places now. It's all that weird, spicy, brown mustard crap that Jewish producer Chris likes. Also, quality has gone down. And many of the hot dog places I stop at now when I'm in New York City don't even have red onion sauce. Do you know why? What I was told was the Muslims came in and bought up all of them. They kind of came in with a boatload of money, bought up the whole industry. Now it's hooked. I can't confirm that that is exactly what happened, but I was complaining about this to a New Yorker friend, and that's what he told me. I believe it. Same thing happened with the cabs. Hey, Jesse, with the duration of time foreigners have been here on temporary protected status, I'm sure they have kids here. How does the current use of birthright citizenship impact the deportation of these foreigners? Says his name is Jared. Well, the kids are citizens. This is how our insane immigration policy works in this country, and courtesy of our loser Supreme Court, it's the way our immigration policy will continue to work for some time until we can replace a couple of our loser judges with better judges who will actually vote the right way. That's the way it is. It was never supposed to be this way. The United States of America is not meant to be the open sewer of the world. It's insane to think any country on earth would allow you to be pregnant, swoop into the country and have the baby in there, and that baby is granted full citizenship the same way you have it or I have it. Everyone knows this is insane, but this is what happens when you get lawyers involved. They start using lawyer terms. Well, but the precedent says the last 100 years of precedent and all these other lame things. And it's always just some weird legal mumbo jumbo way to explain to you why they're screwing you over. That's exactly what it is. Everyone knows what the 14th Amendment was about. I don't need a degree from Cornell. I don't need to know Latin. I don't need to have ever passed a bar because I can read plain friggin' English, and I know what the 14th Amendment was about. But because we have a bunch of dirtball lawyers and dirtball judges in this country and pathetic weaklings on our side, now we're stuck with this system where you can hop on a plane to China and swoop into L.A. and have a baby, and they'll have a Social Security card and citizenship. Citizenship, and right back to the Chi-Coms they go to learn how to hate the country for 18 years before they come over here and take your job as a full U.S. citizen. Thanks, Supreme Court. Do I sound bitter? I'll get over it. I'll be back.
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5: Saving you money, I'm Hillary Barsky. In the past, have you tried creating a budget only to soon give up? Maybe you just haven't found the right budgeting strategy yet. One popular approach is the 50-30-20 rule, which is simple compared to many other strategies because it only has three categories. The first is needs. 50% of your budget goes to essentials like rent or mortgage payments, utilities, groceries, healthcare, and transportation. The second is wants, and 30% goes to discretionary spending on things like dining out, shopping, vacations, and streaming services. The final category is savings and or financial goals, which includes contributing to your IRA or 401k, investing in mutual funds and other investments, or saving cash in an emergency fund. This category also includes paying off debt. While minimum debt payments are part of the needs category, extra payments that help pay off the principal and hopefully get you out of debt faster are considered savings. Saving you money, Hillary Barsky, Fox News.
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7: First of all, and this isn't just Atlanta, I note that the nation's media is continuing to call these riots that are occurring on beaches and elsewhere, shopping malls, teen takeovers, when everybody with any observational power at all knows that it's blacks that are participating in these near riots. 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
8: What is the impeachable offense? 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You really think the next one is the one that's going to do it? 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Politics made Eric Swalwell. That's why politics killed Eric Swalwell.
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0: Jesse Kelly Show, final segment of the Jesse Kelly Show on a wonderful Tuesday. And it is a wonderful Tuesday. We're at least getting some of that Biden insanity rolled back. Here's Fox News.
1: That last one is by far the biggest threat. These are blue state policies, and they were Obama administration policies and Biden administration policies. 17 years ago, the Democrats decided they're the party of expensive energy. They're the party of unreality. We're going to oppose fossil fuels, even though they're 80% of American energy and 80% of global energy. We're going to close coal plants, make it hard to build new gas plants, close nuclear plants, and we're going to bet the farm on the sun and the wind. That was a disastrous bet that drove high electricity prices and stopped any growth of American electricity production.
0: I'm gonna pause him. I'm gonna let him keep going. He goes on for 50 seconds, but I do want to clarify something. Democrats didn't attack the kind of energy that works and throw a bunch of money at the kind of energy that doesn't work because they were naive. They can read data. At least the elected ones can. They understand that oil works, coal works, nuclear works. They also understand wind really doesn't, it's limited. Solar really doesn't, it's limited. They understand all that. But the Democrat Party is, as I've said, the largest criminal organization that has ever existed on the planet. Its elected leaders will work in broad daylight to steal taxpayer money and hand out gigantic quantities of it to all their friends and allies. They attacked oil and coal and all these places because they're viewed as enemies. They took that money and threw it at wind and solar, not because they thought it would work. They knew it wouldn't work. They knew prices would go up. They know what's happening in Europe. They know what's happening everywhere. They're destroyers, and they are in power to reward their friends and punish their enemies. I'll let him continue.
1: Fortunately, with the working families tax cut, July 4, we just passed the day that those subsidies are no longer available if you start construction on a project today. Ironically, spending hundreds of billions of dollars of government subsidies was a driver of increased electricity prices. Normally, you have a huge subsidy, you push the price of something down. They lost twice. Spend massive subsidies, make electricity more expensive. But the Trump administration is reversing all of that. You will see an end to the rise of the electricity prices, and our pragmatic policies will keep the lights on and keep the air conditioners running this summer. But it will be a massive challenge given 17 years of Democrat policies degrading the quality of our electric grid.
0: It's something. It's a start. I don't know how your power bill looks. I've never had a power bill this high in my entire life. And look, don't think, well, you're in Texas. Yes, these loser Republicans in Texas, they tried all the windmill crap too. I'm going to come back to this because I played it earlier in the show. This Zohran Mamdani guy, he very clearly sees himself as an up-and-coming leader in the Democrat Party in this country. And there are a lot of people in communist circles who see him that way as well. This is a man who is not going to be satisfied with just being mayor of New York City.
2: Given that you have a sort of ascendant role in the Democratic Party, could you talk about...
0: Let me stop right there. An ascendant role? He's the mayor of New York City. He's the mayor of the largest, most powerful city in the world. But he's still ascendant. Right? Where is he going to end up?
2: Given that you have a sort of ascendant role in the Democratic Party, could you talk about the main Senate race? Do you think that Graham Platner should drop out of the race? And do you have any intention of endorsing any candidates in competitive races outside of New York, El Said, or anyone else?
0: Dude sees himself as a leader, and reporters see himself that way, too. I wanted to play you this as well. British man in Tennessee. I have so enjoyed looking.

0: I didn't watch the World Cup. I told you I tried really hard to get into it. I take that back. I watched some when my buddy dragged me into it. I just can't. It's just not going to be for me. Okay. It's just not going to be for me. A big part of it for me is the flopping all the time. Every 5 seconds, there is a player collapsing in agony and whining as if he just got his leg chopped off. And it's just so wussy, gross. And it doesn't feel very American. So I don't care for it at all. I'm never going to be that guy. But I did enjoy, I enjoyed it quite a bit. All the stories of Europeans and Japanese people coming over to America for the World Cup and discovering how freaking wonderful our country is. This Brit, he went to Tennessee. I adore Tennessee. I would highly recommend you go, even if it's just for vacation. Tennessee is such a sweet state. One of my top fives, easy favorite states in the union. He's a man who got to experience Tennessee.
1: We're walking around. Nobody's attacking us. Like, this is unreal. Nobody's trying to snatch my watch. Nobody's trying to take my phone out of my hand. Nothing good shout, mum. And people are friendly. Y'all come back now, you hear? Don't you worry. We will be coming back because America is the greatest country on earth. And anybody who says otherwise is a imbecile.
0: Nobody's attacking us. He's shocked he's in a country where nobody is attacking him. That's how they're doing. All right. We didn't get to these yesterday, so I'm going to get to headlines I didn't get to in just a moment. Before I get to those headlines, I'm going to get to this. You are in pain. Or if you are in pain, I guess I should say. There's something on your body that hurts. I got it. It sucks. I know that pain is taxing. 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
0: California activists push for black English lessons in school.
5: People be sexing.
0: Democrats say the BLM flag is better than the USA flag. You see these headlines now and you just think, oh, that makes sense. Speaker Johnson says Congress must tackle birthright citizenship after the high court ruling. And of course, he is correct on that. That means we need to win seats and not lose seats. We don't have enough seats in the House. We frankly don't have enough seats in the Senate. We have elections. We have to win with the right kind of Republicans if we want a W on this in the end. Three ships struck in Hormuz flare up. Qatar slams Iran. Looks like this whole peace thing's working out well. 9 out of 10 new jobs have gone to immigrants since 2020. This is what I've been talking about. The economy is slowly but surely being handed over to foreigners and taken away from you. I'm going to take myself away from you just until tomorrow, though, because we're going to come back tomorrow. We're going to do it again on a hump day, and we'll tackle whatever's out there, all right? That's all.

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1: First of all, and this isn't just Atlanta, I note that the nation's media is continuing to call these riots that are occurring on beaches and elsewhere, shopping malls, teen takeovers, when everybody with any observational power at all knows that it's blacks that are participating in these near riots. 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Black commentators on social media. They're the ones that are calling BS on the media for referring to them only as teen takeovers. Again, you want to solve the problem? Identify the problem. The problem isn't teens.
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2: Against Iran. I'm Lisa Lucera, Fox News. U.S. Central Command says they were launched after Tehran targeted three civilian ships in the Strait of Hormuz.
3: The targets include air defense systems, coastal surveillance systems, and port facilities inside Iran. A senior U.S. official tells Fox News that these strikes are significantly larger than the ones carried out last month and that they're meant to send a signal that attacking commercial shipping is unacceptable.
2: Fox's Christina Coleman. A preliminary hearing today for the man accused of killing Charlie Kirk, focusing on video and photo evidence.
4: Video presented by prosecutors is said to show Tyler Robinson's movement on September 10th last year, prior to Charlie Kirk's assassination. The person is seen walking with a limp and climbing to a rooftop. Robinson's lawyers asked an ex-state investigator about the gun recovered. The witness said it was found in the same wooded area where surveillance video shows Robinson was seen after the deadly shot was fired. Later in the hearing, discussion turned to DNA. An FBI analyst testified, while DNA can be found on evidence, it's not guaranteed the person it matches touched the item.
2: Fox's Gernal Scott. The hearing continues tomorrow. New York City's building department has cleared crews to enter a high-rise building where steel beams buckled earlier today.
5: The fire department was first alerted that the building was at risk after reports of falling bricks. According to the building's department database, the building's owners owe the city $39,000 for 22 violations, mostly involving elevators. Our research shows 13 active violations, one dating back to last August when a metal panel fell from the 33rd floor and landed on the sidewalk.
2: Fox's CB Cotton in Manhattan. The building is currently being renovated from office space to luxury apartments. 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
2: President Trump announcing United States sanctions on Turkey will be lifted after landing in the Turkish capital for NATO's annual summit.
8: These sanctions were placed on Turkey after it purchased a Russian missile defense system. The Turks were also kicked out of the F-35 fighter jet program.
9: We don't want to sanction friends. It's very simple.
8: President Trump says administration officials are working on the matter and the U.S. may yet sell F-35s to Turkey. The NATO summit's being dominated by alliance attempts to bolster military power. Billions in arms deals already unveiled. Allies are being urged to come up with concrete plans to get military spending up to the 5% target announced last year. In Ankara, Turkey, Jonathan Savage, Fox News.
2: Pakistan Civil Aviation Authority says a cargo plane with five crew members on board has disappeared from radar off the port of Karachi after rapidly descending and losing contact with air traffic controllers. The woman suspected of a bomb attack in Monaco was found dead in Ukraine.
10: The 39-year-old's body was found with gunshot wounds to the head, says Ukraine Security Service, the SBU. Anastasia Berezovska was suspected of placing a bomb at the front of an apartment building in the wealthy city on July 1st that injured a sanctioned Ukrainian multimillionaire and his family. Investigators believe Berezovska had been held in a basement resembling a torture chamber in a home in the Kyiv region prior to her death. The SBU said she spoke to her family and two men, a former law enforcement officer and a current officer. The agency said the intelligence officer confessed to her murder and said he had done so with another suspect. CJ Papa, Fox News.
2: A judge in Britain has dismissed Prince Harry's final lawsuit against the publisher of the tabloid, the Daily Mail, as the judge said he failed to prove his claims of privacy invasion. The ruling could end a bid by Harry and six others, including Elton John and Elizabeth Hurley, who are seeking a substantial damages over the privacy invasion claims. I'm Lisa Lucera. This is Fox News.
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1: Well, if anybody's looking for a deal on some office furniture, they're having a hell of a sale over at Graham Plattner's campaign headquarters. Crazy episode of Fox Across America coming your way as the knives are out for Graham Plattner. It is bad. Even Elizabeth Warren wants to retract her endorsement, but she doesn't want to look like an Indian giver. We'll discuss it all on a very busy episode of the show. Diamond Dave Landau is going to be here because this is not serious. This is the type of story that deserves our mockery. We're also going to have a grown-up chat with Sonny Joy Nelson, who worked in the Trump White House and will take us inside the president's trip over to NATO, where they invited Don Trump, but it sounds like they got Don Rickles. Trump is just throwing haymakers at the NATO allies who aren't keeping up their end of the bargain when it comes to funding. Very much a bull in a China cabinet is what they're telling me right now. But we'll get into all of it and so much more. Calls, text, tweets, carrier pigeons, whatever it is you do, you are welcome here in this radio huddle. I am, of course, a conservative. This is Fox News Radio, but we are not doing a conservative talk show. We are very much doing an American talk show. What does that mean?
2: I don't care where you come from. I don't care what color you are. I don't care how smart you are. I don't care how dumb you are.
1: No, ma'am. On this show, you can be a Republican or a Democrat, a Libertarian or an Independent. The only thing we ever ask is that you don't be a... Happy Tuesday, everybody. I'm in a funny mood. If you're following the Graham Plattners, it's really looking bad. Apparently, the Democratic National Committee just replaced his campaign driver with Paul Pelosi.
3: This could be a problem.
1: Now, that's never good. Old Paulie P, he could single-handedly save the Dodgers season. He's the only guy in L.A. who knows how to hit and run right now. There it is. But if we were going to have a serious discussion about this Graham Plattner story, and we need to, because this is very much a program that prioritizes the well-being of the country. Like Graham Plattner being forced to step down, which is what it sounds like, is going to happen. Okay, the DNC said they're no longer spending money, that they're not going to run any TV ads if he remains on the ballot. So they are trying to force his hand. But from what we've been told, he's not the best at taking the word no for an answer.
4: What the hell did you just say?
1: What a garbage human being. But the point is, the conversation we're having today is that he needs to drop out because a woman has credibly accused him of sexual assault. There's only one small problem I have with that analysis. It's that other women have credibly accused him of sexual assault.
3: Bingo.
1: Like, the idea that this is the deal breaker is not them finding Jesus late in the service. This is not the clouds parting and the sun of morality shining through into the hearts of Democrats. It's just finally dawned on them that the guy can't win.
5: He knows what he's talking about.
1: Okay, if he could win, he could stay on the ballot. Again, he got found to have a Nazi tattoo. He openly admitted to slandering victims of the Taliban, saying that he fondled himself in porta potties. That's a real thing from Graham Plattner?
6: This is absolutely gross.
1: Good God. Okay, never mind all of the other mistreatment allegations from the Believe All Women crowd, who was like, well, I don't know. Maybe we meant tall women. I don't know that we meant all women, but the point is, the reason this is a deal breaker is because the guy could not win the election.
7: This is politics as usual.
1: That's all this is. Don't think the Democrats are better people and they suddenly stepped in, because again, it reminds me a lot of that TV show, My 600 Pound Life. In the TV show, My 600 Pound Life, they go, well, we decided to step in because, cousin Bunky is 600 pounds. It's getting a little hard for Bunky to get around. Can barely fit in the car. Rarely leaves the bed unless he's tipping the Domino's pizza guy. We decided to say something because Bunky's 600 pounds. Okay. But it's worth, I don't know, considering that Bunky was circus fat at 500 pounds. Dare I say at 465 pounds, a lot of people looked at Bunky and were like, okay, but they decided to step in at 600 pounds because that got them on TV. My 600 pound life. Okay, if there was a TV show called My 500 Pound Life, a lot of bunkies would have got put on the treadmill at 500 pounds. But because the notoriety came at six, there were literally people and TV producers who have said to land whales, I'm sorry, you're not heavy enough for the show. You're sitting with a 590 pound man who has a butt in the front. Have you ever seen when you're that fat? You have an ass in the front. That, sorry, buddy. No, you're only 580. The name of the show is My 600 Pound Life. You're going to have to get out there and tack on another 20 pounds. Like, all right. You know, that whole thing. The idea that now is the time for morality's sake to step in on behalf of the Graham Plattner sweepstakes.
3: Not even close!
1: Guys, he had a Nazi death camp tattoo. Okay, a tattoo literally worn by the Nazi executioners. Not a swastika, which is like general consumption, but we're talking about inside baseball Nazi tattoo that this guy had. He had multiple allegations of all kinds of sexual improprieties outside of his marriage. He was obviously caught in a lot of different contradictory lies. But ultimately, politics have become so petty and so personal that it was worth it to keep him on the ticket because the Democrats wanted you to believe that Trump was the Nazi.
7: This is total crap.
1: Is it ever? Well, we've got to stop the guy with the Jewish daughter. And the way we do that is by taking back the Senate, we elect the guy with the Nazi death camp tattoo. And the Democrats got into this really lazy, reductive habit in which they thought that calling Republicans bad people automatically made them good people.
8: That is a lie.
1: But that is what they believed. They thought if you just got on TV every night and said Trump was a racist and a white supremacist and all these MAGA idiots had no idea what they were doing. They were white supremacists. America was built on immigration. There's nobody in the Republican Party saying we can't have mass migration if it's done legally. Okay, the argument in the Republican Party is that we're letting people in illegally. We saw a statistic yesterday from the actual Treasury Department that under Biden, your rents went up over 20%. Your home values and home purchases went up by over 30%. Because of Joe Biden's open border policies.
9: Biden sucks.
1: But the Democrats would have you believe we needed Graham Plattner in there because we're the champion of the little guy. We got to stop this Trump fella who keeps cutting taxes, helping out the single mom waitresses, the seniors on fixed incomes, paying for drugs. Come on, Trump secured the border for the love of Pete. That's making the streets safer. Like they try to sell you on the idea that the good thing is the bad thing. Like, you know, those idiots who were hooting and hollering on America 250. Like, no, you don't understand. This is bad. I'm like, guys, the 4th of July begins with a nationally televised hot dog eating contest. Okay, Joey Chestnut ate 67 hot dogs over at Coney Island. It is a day to celebrate your American privilege. Nobody wants to allocate time on the 4th of July to the person who's complaining about literally anything.
10: Shut up! Will you shut up?
1: They don't care, but it's the same type of psychosis in that their emotions have become their facts and they just assume that those facts have relevance to the rest of the country.
11: Wrong.
1: But that's where politics came and found Graham Plattner. He was a guy who, if properly vetted, wouldn't be qualified to run for president of a fantasy football league. But because they just wanted to beat Trump, we need a guy who relates to the working class. That's why we want Graham Plattner. Except I got to be honest, I've had every job known to man. Telemarketer, I've bartended at weddings, been a ring announcer for boxing matches. I was a cab driver till my record caught up with me. That whole thing. Comedy, speech writer. I was a head writer for a Fox business show. I was a head writer for a TV show called Gotham Comedy Live on Access TV. Okay, I've done a million things. I wrote a best-selling book, a New York Times bestseller. I've done every job known to man. Never once have I looked around the break room and thought, man, if only we had a guy with a Nazi tattoo in here and multiple sexual assault allegations, that's a guy we could all relate to. Okay, and that's obviously not the case, but the Democrats tried to justify their support of Graham Plattner by saying he's not perfect. He's just a working man, you know, who doesn't have a job and sells oysters to his mom for $5,000 a pop because she's rich and he's a Nazi Nepo baby. But he relates to the working man, oysters or something. Am I right, you guys? Except nobody related to Graham Plattner. I don't doubt some nutbags up in Maine who, you know, have made a lifestyle out of just hating Republicans and pretending that they're saving our democracy from actual Nazis as they vote for a guy with an actual Nazi tattoo. Again, Maine was one of those moon bat states that sued to take Trump's name off the ballot in the 2024 election. Those were the things the Democrats did in the name of protecting democracy. They're like, well, we've got to protect democracy, so we're going to arrest our political opponent, you know, like they do in like Jakarta or some third world nation. Okay, we've got to protect democracy, so the cops are raiding our opponent's house. Then we're suing to take him off the ballot. Then we're ringing him up on fake financial fraud charges, claiming Mar-a-Lago, which is easily worth $1 billion, is somehow only worth $20 billion. That's going to be the allegation. We're going to take away his business license. We're going to debank this guy, you know, because we're protecting democracy. And that's been the sale from Democrats all along. And they got so convinced that calling you bad made them good that they thought they could get away with nominating somebody like Graham Plattner, an actual garbage human being. And the girl, okay, Jenny Rosicut, who is his latest accuser, joins a long chorus of other women who have flat out said, we've tried to tell these stories. We have documentation of these stories. But the New York Times flat out got out there and killed the freaking story.
3: That's why I don't read the newspaper, because it's garbage. And the editor that let it come out is garbage.
1: His previous accuser was framed as a Republican activist, even though she had five corroborating witnesses, conversations with a therapist, conversations with Graham Plattner about the very abuse she suffered. The New York Times led the charge along with the NBC losers with, well, you know, this is some type of right-wing psyop hit piece. You know, it's not like she's a credible accuser like that Christine Blasey Ford, who trained people to beat lie detector tests for a living and showed up to accuse our man Kavanaugh, Brett Kavanaugh, 35 years after the fact, with no recollection of where it happened or who was there or how it happened. She was just certain he was a rapist. We were certain right with her. It was time to get Brett Kavanaugh off the Supreme Court. With no corroborating testimony, with no corroborating witnesses, they were all certain he was a rapist. They had to go. Let's destroy the man's whole life. But Graham Plattner shows up with a Nazi tattoo. I mean, a baker's dozen worth of accusers. There's pretty much a group on at this point. And the Democrats were like, but he relates to the working class, which begs the question.

0: What jobs have you people worked that you thought the guy with the Nazi tattoo would be a big hit at the Christmas party? Not that you could invite him to the Hanukkah party, but the point is, what jobs? And that's the real fraud of this whole thing. It's not that they propped up a tragically garbage human being and were willing to look the other way on anything if they thought it'd help him get an advantage. But the fact that they thought they were doing so in the name of help the country. No, we're here to like help the country, you guys. That's why we've got like the Nazi guy coming along. Okay, and they were all willing to look the other way with multiple accusers, with a Nazi tattoo, with a porta potty thing, with the slandering the veterans thing. They were all willing to look the other way because they're so desperate to win elections right now because they're children. They cannot coexist with an America that they're not in charge of. You saw the polling on America 250 and how less than 30% of Democrats consider themselves proud to be American because they don't like the president. Aww. You know what I'm saying? Like, aww. But that's what we're dealing with here. You know when a little kid doesn't want to share a toy, so they tug back and forth on the toy? I don't want to share. Just let them play with the toy. No, I'm not sharing. I don't want to share. Just play with the toy. And then eventually they accidentally rip the toy in half, and now nobody has any toy. That is the Democrats. The toy is democracy. The toy is America. The person doing the most to destroy it are all of these self-righteous jackasses in the Democratic Party who have convinced themselves that calling you a bad guy made them a good guy. I am here on behalf of the Plattner campaign and everyone who endorsed him to remind you that that is not the case. Okay? Straight up, this is addition by subtraction, and not only should he leave, but every single dirtbag, Elizabeth Warren, send a smoke signal up in the air announcing your resignation. Bernie Sanders and the 1%. Okay? Seriously. Walk off take a long walk over short pier. Is that the old adage? At least politically. I'm not harming, wishing violence on any of these people because the punishment for being these people is being these people.
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0: and do everything I can to make sure that Graham Plattner is the next senator from the state of Maine.
1: That was Bernie Sanders saying we don't have any saints in the United States Senate. Last I checked, I'm going to do everything I can to get him elected. Apparently, Bernie has thrown Plattner off the private jet during our commercial break. It has just been announced that Bernie Sanders spoke to Graham Plattner and told him to drop out of the race. Wasn't easy to do because Bernie didn't know how to speak German, but apparently he was able to break through the language barrier and tell the Nazi in no uncertain terms, you gotta go. Okay, that being said, every one of these Democrats that is now retracting their support of Plattner is doing so in the face of allegations that don't change anyone's opinion of Graham Plattner. He was a garbage human being. He had a Nazi tattoo. As I tweeted yesterday, if only there was a sign that the guy with the Nazi tattoo was a bad person.
2: I think he's got a point.
1: Yeah, the point is everybody's full of shit when they say, oh, in light of the new allegations. No, the previous 12 allegations and the Nazi tattoo. Time was, you know, if you donated money to a guy with a Nazi tattoo who was accused by 12 different women, you know, you knew what you were getting. You had a reliable, stable pillar of the community who related to the working class. But when I heard this latest girl accuse him of sexual improprieties, I was like, that's a bridge too far. I don't know. And it's so embarrassing. So you know what we're going to do the rest of the day? I'm bringing on Dave Landau. And it's going to get, I'm going to bump in from every commercial break with a clip of a prominent Democrat endorsing Graham Plattner. Not before the Nazi tattoo came to light, not before the dozens of accusers came over, but in the weeks afterwards. Okay, suddenly last night they decided this was undoable, and that just means the money dried up on the fundraising side because they thought he was gonna lose.
3: It costs a lot of money to run for political office.
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0: 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The legend Neil Bortz is live every week with Atlanta legend The Kimmer. Because when you get these two guys together, who knows where we'll end up?
1: I am shocked. Shocked. Well, not that shocked.
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2: Fox News, I'm Tom Graham. The Pentagon says it launched fresh strikes against Iran, claiming it was responsible. And Tehran attacked three commercial vessels in the Strait of Hormuz. Washington also targeting Iran economically in response. Fox's Mark Meredith.
3: The White House also going the extra mile to punish Iran where it would hurt them financially. They're revoking a waiver which would have allowed Iran to sell its oil.
2: Latest exchange of fire threatens an interim deal to end the fighting between the two countries. A deadly shooting involving an immigration agent is under investigation in Texas.
4: The Department of Homeland Security says ICE officers were trying to arrest Lorenzo Salgado Araujo, a Mexican national it says was in the U.S. illegally when he allegedly rammed his car into an ICE enforcement vehicle. The agency goes on to explain the ICE officer fired his weapon in self-defense, striking the driver.
2: Fox's Kristen Goodwin, America's listening to Fox News.
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9: First of all, and this isn't just Atlanta, I note that the nation's media is continuing to call these riots that are occurring on beaches and elsewhere, shopping malls, teen takeovers, when everybody with any observational power at all knows that it's blacks that are participating in these near riots. 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Black commentators on social media. They're the ones that are calling BS on the media for referring to them only as teen takeovers. Again, you want to solve the problem? Identify the problem. The problem isn't teens.
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10: Yeah, here's something else you don't say to a woman when she's telling you about her troubles.
11: Yeah, her troubles.
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11: yeah.
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11: Yeah.
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0: here because Washington needs fighters, and Graham Plattner is the fighter we need. You bet. I said to myself, that's my kind of man. Because that is a man who not only has the values, but a man who believes in accountability. And we need a little accountability coming out of Washington right now. We need Graham Plattner to come in and get rid of the corruption in Washington. Time for new laws.
1: Oh, my goodness gracious, Elizabeth Warren going to the mats for Graham Plattner.
2: That's embarrassing.
1: Was it ever? Okay, and now we're sitting here after everybody has pulled their support. Still no word from Elizabeth Warren's campaign. Oh, what? I'm sorry, I didn't. She did release a statement a second ago. Hold on, Liz Warren on the Graham Plattner thing.
3: Hi-ya, hi-ya, hi-ya, hi-ya, hi-ya, hi-ya, hi-ya.
1: I mean, come on, man. What are we even doing here? I'll read you those words again, and we're going to do this all day today. I am here because Washington needs fighters, and Graham Plattner is the fighter we need. Graham Plattner was a day drunk loser who was selling oysters to his mom. Okay, Mike is on the line. He's up in Harpswell, Maine. Mike knows the story. Yo, Mike, where you at, man? Let's talk about this.
4: I think I'll get me a beer.
1: Elizabeth Warren! That was my favorite one ever, when she's in her kitchen. And it was so fake because her husband walks in and she goes, oh, honey, what are you doing here? I'm like, he lives there, you jackass. Go ahead.
4: The moron didn't even know how to open a beer. Holy moly.
1: But so this whole justification for Plattner was he's a fighter for the working class. But based on your experience with him and his oyster farm, do you see him as fighting for anything other than a stool at the bar?
4: Yeah, that's about it. You know what I mean? Look, Jim, we've known this for a long time up here, most of the guys that have got their feet on the ground, you know. And I'm a retired Marine. I spent 12 years in the Marine Corps, 3 tours in Vietnam, Grenada, and Panama as contracting for DOD. So I know this type of guy. A lot of, you know, I've been around this for a long time. So we met this guy right out of the gate. You know, he's a loner. You know, when you serve in a combat unit, it makes a lifetime bond. And what I noticed first off was that none of the guys from his unit were coming forward. It was like, wait a minute, this guy is running for the U.S. Senate. If I was his age back then, my guys from my unit would have been up here knocking on doors, making videos, anything they could have done to help me. I said, this is giving me bad value. And I'll tell you what. Look, this guy, I don't even know what to tell you about this guy. It almost destroyed the state of Maine.
1: Yeah.
4: I got to be honest with you, because the people signing on to this mission with him were signing on to a full socialist mission.
1: Yep.
4: And that's enough to scare the hell out of any Marine in the United States.
1: Yep.
4: If you know what I mean.
1: Well, here's the upside, okay? At least if you're waiting in line for the porta potty, the line will go quicker now that he's not spanking the monkey in there.
4: Jesus, God. Can you imagine?
1: No.
4: Man, I'll tell you, I was a gunnery sergeant. If I had caught some moron smacking his monkey in the latrine, he'd still be in custody. You
1: know what I mean? Listen, man, I've heard people pray in the bathroom, but you're not supposed to celebrate Palm Sunday. Come on!
4: Yeah,
1: Mike.
4: Yeah, exactly.
1: You all still right, got it, Mike. Great call. We'll do it again soon. Thank you for your service, as always. The great Mike. But the Graham Plattner thing, if we were really going to run through each individual allegation, most of them are not allegations. They're things he has volunteered. He was a guy who liked to shake hands with the governor, if you will. In porta potties, that was a thing. Yes, Mike makes a very good point. He didn't actually have support of guys he served with. They didn't come out and vouch for his character. They didn't say, like, hey, we got him drunk and threw that Nazi tattoo on his chest. Graham Platner tried claiming a month ago that he spent 18 years with that tattoo and didn't know what it was. I mean, come on.
2: He is so full of shit, this guy.
1: Okay, he tried going that route. But then multiple emails surfaced saying actually he had mentioned his Totenkopf tattoo through various relationships over the years and was keenly aware of what it was. That being said, major Democrats showed up and endorsed this guy. Ro Khanna, that dirtbag. Okay, Ro Khanna is worth nearly $1 billion and gets on your TV anywhere they'll have him and tells you that billionaires are the devil.
5: What a fraud.
1: Yeah, no, if you're a billionaire, we got to confiscate your wealth. But if you're worth $999 million like I am, okay, call off the dogs. I'm one of the good people. And this is Ro Khanna. This was a great one because not only is Ro Khanna, had he endorsed him and flew out to campaign with him after the New York Times article, but Ro Khanna flat out said Chuck Schumer was out of touch for not endorsing Graham Platner. Like, imagine that. And Chuck Schumer did come around to endorse him. Imagine a world where you're a Jewish senator and you're endorsing a guy with a Nazi tattoo.
6: That's stupid. Use your common sense.
1: But there was a moment where Ro Khanna could pressure the Jewish guy to endorse Nazi tattoo guy. Listen to this clip, clip 19.
7: Yeah, I mean, it's shocking that he's just so out of touch. I mean, he needs to step aside. I've called for him to step aside. No one thinks of him as the future of the party. You know, he was very weak. He didn't want to support Graham Platner. He was out there trying to get Janet Mills. Even he now sees that Platner is the best chance to win the state, won overwhelmingly last night. But he's just out of touch. I mean, and needs to move aside.
1: So that is Ro Khanna. And I do believe Chuck Schumer is an embarrassment, but that's Ro Khanna lecturing the Jewish senator for not endorsing the guy with the Nazi tattoo.
8: What the hell is the world coming to?
1: Okay, Mike, our previous caller, made a good point about that. You know, the world, at least as we know it here in America, is coming to a pretty rapid end if there really is no barrier for entry into the halls of power. Like, you understand, Democrats justify their support for Platner by going, well, look at what happened with Trump. You don't understand. Oh, the Trump thing. But the Democrats made up the Trump thing. Okay, understand. Russian collusion is something started by Hillary Clinton's campaign. Oh, we got a guy in there as a Russian. Okay, they tell you Trump was convicted of raping E. Jean Carroll. He was not. It was civil court. He paid a penalty for defamation because he was calling her a nutbag and a crazy lady. And oh, by the way, not only is she now facing charges because she lied under oath about who was funding her case against Trump, but we come to find out she had accused 500 other people of sexually assaulting her. So either she is the unluckiest human being to ever live, or she is completely and totally nuts. Here's Ruben Gallego. I love Ruben Gallego for the reasons you don't love anybody. Ruben Gallego, as you remember, best friends with Eric Swalwell. Eric Swalwell, a sex pest, most generous way I could describe him, forced out of the California governor's race. But at the time, his highest endorsement came from Gallego. Eric Swalwell announced he was running for governor on Jimmy Kimmel's show. Imagine that. And Jimmy Kimmel is yet to cover Eric Swalwell resigning from the governor's race, despite the fact that he launched his campaign on Jimmy Kimmel's show. Like, what an embarrassment. But Gallego not only represented the Swalwell bid, but Gallego was a guy who campaigned and endorsed Graham Platner. Here he is, clip 21.
9: This guy is an authentic man. You know, he's not anti-Semitic, you know, and more importantly, you know, not more importantly, but just as important is that he's going to win this election, and we need to win elections. We cannot go another 4, 5, 6 years, you know, trying to get the Senate back. Like, we need to consistently win, because whoever's going to be president in 2028, we need to hand them the House and the Senate.
1: Ruben Gallego says he's going to win this election. Platner 2026 is the number of accusers at this point. Okay, he's really got that many. But every one of these dirtbags, he's an authentic man. He's not an anti-Semite. Because he is a Nazi dad. Like, if that's not a deal breaker in our politics, then you've got bigger issues than politics. Meaning if you're willing to overlook a Nazi tattoo because you want the Democrats to beat the Republicans, the very Republicans that you've been calling Nazis for 10 years, then the problem is not Donald Trump. The problem is you.
5: He's a lousy dad, but he's right.
1: Jim's out in Minneapolis. He weighs in on Elizabeth Warren. Yo, Jim.
10: Hi, Jim.
1: Hey, buddy.
10: How are you?
1: It's under control. I appreciate you calling me right now. You're in Minneapolis. You could be running a fake daycare. What are you doing listening to the radio?
10: You know, I'm just commenting. You've mentioned Elizabeth Warren several times today.
1: Mm-hmm.
10: Those of us up here who are not of the liberal persuasion, we refer to her as Liawatha. Because, you know, we have the shores of Gitche Gumee, and the poem was written about Minnehaha Falls, which is about a mile from here.
1: Mm.
10: And so we refer to her as Liawatha.
1: I do love when Trump calls her Pocahontas because the media gets mad.
10: Yeah, but Liawatha is so much more descriptive.
1: Yeah, it's perfect. And especially if, in your area, it's really a home run reference. But I like that go ahead.
10: I could have my house burned down if people identified me.
1: No, just tell them you're in the country illegally. They'll protect you. You know,
10: there you go.
1: You know it works.
10: That'd work.
1: But what's funny about the Elizabeth Warren thing, the media gets mad when Trump calls her Pocahontas. I get blowback on Twitter for jokes. I have a pretty viral joke about her right now on my Twitter feed, and some of the comments are really nasty. But I'm like, dude, I'm a comedian joking about a woman who literally faked her heritage and her ethnicity to get ahead in life. Like, we should be mad at the fraudster, not the guy making fun of it, no?
10: Yeah, no, I'd love to have a beer with her sometime, you know?
1: Well, you're going to have to bring an opener because she doesn't know how to open it. That's my favorite video ever.
10: Right, well, one of the things, you know, I don't disagree with President Trump very often, but one of the things with calling her Pocahontas is a disservice to indigenous people.
1: Yeah.
10: You know,
1: yeah,
10: but Liawatha, that's pretty descriptive, and it pretty much wraps her up.
1: Amen. I'm right there with you. We'll continue to discuss this as the show rolls on today. Thank you for your service on this call, Jim. So, Jim, with another nickname for Elizabeth Warren, the truth is we're expecting a statement from her at some point. She was the biggest advocate for Grand Platner there is. And the scuttlebutt earlier today was that she was going to pull her support. But apparently, once again, Elizabeth Warren is having reservations.
11: It's Jimmy Failla.
12: He's been America's most favored comedian at a time when America was in her most bewildered state of mind.
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7: What is the impeachable offense? 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You've had 10 years for Donald Trump. You really think the next one is the one that's going to do it? 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Politics made Eric Swalwell. That's why politics killed Eric Swalwell.
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0: Fox Across America with Jimmy Failla. This moment does not belong to me, though. It belongs to Jeff Merkley, who was on CNN recently throwing his hat in the ring for Graham Plattner. Merkley, of course, an Oregon senator. A champion of wokeness.
1: Everything woke turns to
0: including this endorsement, clip 18.
2: Yes, I did attend the meeting, and I must say that Graham Plattner is dedicated to the prospect of defending our Constitution. Right now, we're in a situation where we see all the powers of Congress, the power of war, the power of taxation, the power of purse, and the oversight responsibility all being completely savaged. And to have a man who's willing to stand up to this administration is the type of voice we need.
3: Thank you for the education, gentlemen. We've just received a PhD in stupidity.
0: Yes, Graham Plattner was willing to stand up to the administration once he got done in the porta potty doing gosh knows what. I mean, we know what because he told us. Pretty disgusting. But if you're just joining us, Graham Plattner, yet to withdraw his nomination for the main Senate seat. As of right now, he's still in the race. The predicting markets, Polymarket has him at 90% chance he is going to withdraw, I believe, in the next 48 hours. But again, just because the donors are pulling their money and every pundit saying he's got to quit. Okay, Graham Plattner, as we now know, is a gentleman who has had problems following orders and requests anyway. A little more to play, though. Here is Sonny Hostin. And I mean, Sonny Hostin, such a garbage human being. She gets on The View every day and says you're a racist and a white supremacist and the worst person who ever lived.
4: The View is awful.
0: And I bring these clips up and I'm going to play them all day. And I'm not playing them because I want to get you mad at Democrats. I just want people who might even be Democrats listening to the show to see through the charade of how this works. 99% of the people who are in politics are never getting on your TV or your radio and offering you a path to prosperity. They're not lowering your taxes. They're not making groceries and goods more affordable. They're certainly not making your street safer. They literally fought Donald Trump over sending the National Guard into the most crime-ravaged cities in America. Most of their deliverables come in the form of character assassinations. And they've divided this country to the point that people have lost friendships. People don't talk to relatives. People have reconfigured Thanksgiving because they don't want to go hang out with that aunt or that uncle they can't stand. Okay, and that aunt or their uncle has a hardened opinion of a political party based on the garbage human beings of the world like Sonny Hostin, who make tens of millions of dollars a year to tell you America is racist. Hi, I'm Sonny Hostin. I make $10 million. God, it'd be nice to live in a country that wasn't so racist that they paid a black lady $10 million to be wrong 98% of the time. She doesn't know what she's doing. But here she is saying character matters, but she's going to hold her nose and vote for Plattner. Clip 22.
5: Republicans at this point can ask us to take the moral high ground.
6: There you go.
5: That is over at this point.
6: That's right.
5: That is over. It's a tie. Sorry. Democrats have always fallen in love, and Republicans have always fallen in line. It's time for Democrats to stop that nonsense, put emotions on the side. Let's be strategic. Let's get some power. Yes. Let's take over the Senate. Let's take over the House. And let's right the ship. Let's get our country back. I am sorry. I am someone that believes in character. I am someone that believes that morals matter. But because of the state of this country, I would, if I lived in Maine, I would hold my nose and I would vote for Plattner.
0: Wow.
1: You're either crooked or you're stupid.
0: I'll say it again.
1: You're either crooked or you're stupid.
0: Okay, but believe me, she is a mom and pop compared to Big Stupid. And I've got so many more clips to play for you, and we will mock them with Dave Landau in the next hour. These people don't deserve our respect. No one should be taking anything they say seriously. I'm certainly not gonna, so I'll see you back here.
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8: First of all, and this isn't just Atlanta, I note that the nation's media is continuing to call these riots that are occurring on beaches and elsewhere, shopping malls, teen takeovers, when everybody with any observational power at all knows that it's blacks that are participating in these near riots. You know who does recognize this? Black commentators on social media. They're the ones that are calling BS on the media for referring to them only as teen takeovers. Again, you want to solve the problem? Identify the problem. The problem isn't teens.
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9: Launching new strikes against Iran. I'm Lisa Lacerra, Fox News. Central Command says the strikes began hours after Tehran targeted three civilian ships in the Strait of Hormuz.
10: Now, we don't have an official word yet from CENTCOM on how many strikes are happening, but our indication is that this is quite large and a number of different targets across southern Iran are in play. How the Iranians are eventually going to respond is a big question here, but this will also dominate the president's time while he is meeting with dozens of world leaders here at NATO.
9: Fox's Mark Meredith in Ankara, Turkey. The next round of meetings of NATO leadership to begin just hours from now. Earlier, President Trump announced the U.S. would lift sanctions on Turkey that were imposed after the country bought a missile defense system from Russia that could ease Turkey's reentry into the U.S. F-35 fighter jet program. One of the biggest supporters of Maine Democratic Senate candidate Graham Plattner, Vermont Senator Bernie Sanders, calling for him to drop out after an ex-girlfriend of Plattner accused him of sexual assault.
11: She's accusing him of raping her back in 2021. She tells CNN he forced himself on her inside of her home in Maine despite telling him to stop.
9: Fox's Alexis McAdams. Plattner denies the allegations. If Plattner drops out by next Monday, Democrats have until July 27th to choose a new candidate to face Republican Senator Susan Collins in November. A court appearance for Jose Medina, who's accused of shooting college student Sheridan Gorman to death when she and her friends were in a park.
12: Investigators say Sheridan and her friends went out to a beach park late at night in March, trying to see the northern lights. That's when prosecutors believe Medina shot her while she was running for her life. Medina's next court date is now scheduled for July 27th.
9: Fox's Natalie Chuck in Chicago. Jose Medina has pled not guilty. A federal judge has ruled the Justice Department cannot have access to personal information for every person who worked during the 2020 election in Georgia. 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
9: 6 years in federal prison for a Texas woman for her role in aiding conspirators in an attack on an immigration detention facility.
15: A federal judge sentencing Susan Kent to 6 years in prison, followed by 2 years of supervised release for providing material support to terrorists. The charges are in connection to a protest and shooting outside of an ICE detention center near Dallas last July that included the attempted murder of two federal officers and a local police officer. Prosecutors allege the attack was carried out by members of the leftist militant group Antifa, accusing Kent of conspiring to harbor and transport a key co-conspirator who initially escaped arrest. The judge noting Kent's federal sentence will run concurrently with any potential future sentences imposed in a related state case. Kristen Goodwin, Fox News.
9: Russia has moved closer toward having a full team with its national flag at the next Olympics. The International Olympic Committee has provisionally lifted a suspension of Russia's Olympic Committee, which was imposed after Russia incorporated regional sports councils from occupied regions of Ukraine. It also advised Olympic sports bodies to end a three-year program vetting Russian athletes in individual sports for neutral status. A former NBA All-Star and Finals champion calls it a career.
16: Six-time NBA All-Star guard Kyle Lowry signed a ceremonial one-day contract with the Toronto Raptors and retired from the NBA after 20 seasons. Lowry played 9 years with the Raptors and won a championship with the team in 2019. Lowry wore the jersey number 7, Tuesday's date, 7-7. He wrote, "Thank you to my family, my friends, my teammates, coaches, opponents, the staff, media, and especially the fans. It's all about you. I appreciate you. Thank you. Thank you, Toronto. Thank you, Canada. And as I always told y'all, it's officially happening. I'm retiring as a Toronto Raptor. 20 years in one day. 7 forever. I love y'all. Peace."
9: Fox's Jared Max. I'm Lee Silvestre. This is Fox News.
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0: from everywhere USA. It's Fox Across America with Jimmy Failla.
1: Yeah, yeah, yeah. The U.S. men's soccer team lost last night. Belgium is out celebrating right now. But nobody has more waffles than the people who endorsed Graham Plattner and now need to backtrack just a little bit.
2: So I guess we have some issues.
1: A lot of issues. We're going to discuss them with Diamond Dave Landau, comedy's sexiest man. We will get into your calls, tweets, texts, carrier pigeons. Whatever you got, you're all welcome in the huddle. Fox Across America with Jimmy Failla, an audio space for cool people. Where we say day in and day out, you're all welcome. You can be a Republican. You can be a Democrat. Just don't be a bang. As we roll on in hour number two of this three-hour audio masterpiece, sponsored by the fine folks at Prevagen, which is for your brain. And I'm going to be upfront with you. Okay, if you have a brain, and it is even slightly functioning, if you took like an eighth of a hit of Prevagen, there is no way you can take anybody who endorsed Graham Plattner seriously ever again. I just read the Bernie Sanders statement, flat out saying, in light of recent events, I have told Graham that the best path forward would be to drop out of the election. Okay, but the new events are no different than the old events. You know that old lyric by The Who, meet the new boss, same as the old boss? Graham Plattner showed up to a job interview with a Nazi tattoo on his chest.
3: That can't be good.
1: I mean, the deal breaker occurred there. If you're going to tell me you're the morality police in the Democrat Party. But if we're to believe he had PTSD, he was drunk, it was a mess, he had a bad vacation, fine. But that vacation took place 18 years ago. So the fact that he got out of bed and took a shower pretty much every day for 18 years and looked at that thing in the mirror and never thought once about getting rid of it means that on some level, he was okay with the Nazi tattoo. Okay, but to take it a step further, there is all of the other sexual impropriety, the slandering of dead troops, the confessions to, I'm running out of euphemisms to do this, choke the chicken in a porta potty. Can you say that? Is anyone listening in the poultry industry? How does that comment land? Okay, but these are real stories, okay? So you might think my language is crass, but I'm actually covering real things. Okay, I think it sounds worse to say it in the clinical term, but the point is, this is a guy who had a dating account on a child predator sex act. That is a real thing. The FBI, the CIA, when they're trying to track children who have been sex trafficked, they go on to this Kik app, K-I-K, where Graham Plattner had an actual dating profile. Despite the fact that he was married, the profile picture was him in a towel with no shirt on. And none of that was a deal breaker because Orange, Cheeto, Hitler, Jesus, Donald Trump is like literally Hitler. So like we have to like support the guy who literally got a Nazi tattoo because we need to take out that Trump guy who has a Jewish daughter, you know, just like Hitler did. Like these are not serious people, but I'm going to play you some of their clips. And again, I'm also going to commend the people who have done the right thing throughout this process. There are Democrats like John Fetterman, which is horrifying when you look at it through that lens. The voice of reason in the Democrat Party is the guy who had a stroke. Okay, that is bananas. But Fetterman, to his credit, has been calling balls and strikes on this from day one. Here he is on the Ingram angle last night. I'm supposed to be on the Ingram angle tonight. Here's Fetterman, my opening act last night, clip 8.
4: I don't have anything to say to that trash bag. You know, and now he's a dead man walking politically. But now for me, you know, my thoughts are with the four women that have been brutalized by him. And I want to salute the courage for the woman to come forward and all the people that dismissed the women, you know, that he abused in the New York Times thing, you know, and all the people that sent Plattner checks or cashed checks from Plattner, you know, maybe look in the mirror, the kind of person that you were pushing. And now that put the Senate, you know, the majority path in serious risk.
1: But again, and you know, shout out to Fetterman for telling you the truth. the people pushing Plattner were pushing Plattner because there was gold in those hills.
3: We're paying in cash.
1: Meaning big money donors in the Democratic Party were fine with this guy. And it's not new. This is not the first time they've tried to sell you a damaged bag of goods. Every single Democrat mega donor and every single elected Democrat and every single political pundit on the left was willing to get on TV every day for 4 years and tell you that Joe Biden was absolutely positively fine. Even though Joe Biden was the only president in history who made the sign language interpreter shrug.
5: I laid an effective strategy to mobilize true international effort to pressure.
1: Tell me what you're signing for that last word. If you can do, if you can sign, if you're in the car right now, tell me what you do for this last word besides shrug.
5: I laid an effective strategy to mobilize true international effort to pressure.
1: Okay, never mind Joe Biden's ability to extensively quote the Declaration of Independence.
6: We hold these truths to be self-evident. All men and women created by the, go, you know the thing.
1: I do believe it read differently when King George got his hands on it. But here is a serious answer Joe Biden gave to a question in 2020.
7: You know, the rapidly rising,
1: That was 2020, Joe Biden. Okay, and everyone on the right was telling you he was cuckoo for Cocoa Puffs all the way back in 2020.
8: I am very willing to let the American public judge my physical and mental fitness.
1: But Joe Scarborough, up until the day they yanked him off of the Democratic presidential ticket, Joe Scarborough, on the eve of the presidential debate against Donald Trump, was on TV saying this, that he was the sharpest Joe Biden has ever been.
9: Start your tape right now, because I'm about to tell you the truth. And F you if you can't handle the truth. This version of Biden, intellectually, analytically, is the best Biden ever. Not a close second. And I've known him for years. The Brzezinskis have known him for 50 years. If it weren't the truth, I wouldn't say it.
1: He told you it was the best Biden ever. Ever. Okay. And that best Biden ever was so cognitively impaired that they had to remove him from the ticket.
10: I don't remember that ever happening.
1: The point is they are willing. They have such a craven lust for power that they're willing to vouch for any lie imaginable if it thinks it brings them a step closer to being that in that seat of power. Do you remember Michael Avenatti? Like, Michael Avenatti was like a low-level ambulance-chasing buffoon. But he represented Stormy Daniels, which wasn't easy because he was getting paid in singles. But the media decided he was going to take down Donald Trump, and they were propping him up as a legitimate presidential candidate, knowing that he had an extensive laundry list of problems and compromising issues. He's currently sitting in jail right now for 20 years for trying to extort Nike. But oh, by the way, he also screwed over Stormy Daniels and she didn't get her money. Although if you know anything about Stormy Daniels, this is not the

0: First time she's been left in an awkward position. Stick with me. Here's the media telling you Michael Avenatti, a guy they knew damn well, was probably going to wind up in jail. But until that day came, they needed you to know he was this omnipotent Trump-killing superpower, and we should all get behind him.
1: You got lucky tonight. We're back with attorney Michael Avenatti. He is a main player.
2: Sitting beside me right now, I'm not going to let you cheat. You have to guess. A hint, his name is Michael Avenatti.
3: Look, I think you're doing a hell of a job. I don't think you're in this for money.
4: To me, you're like the Holy Spirit. You are all places at all times. He's out there saving the country.
5: You know what? He's a rock star, I think. It'd be interesting to see his next check.
4: Absolutely.
6: Michael Avenatti for president in 2020.
7: He's Donald Trump's worst nightmare. Michael Avenatti.
8: Existential threat to the Trump presidency. Please welcome attorney Michael Avenatti.
9: Looking ahead to 2020, one reason why I'm taking you seriously as a contender is because of your presence on cable news. I wrote about this saying you're currently leading the pack among 2020 contenders on the Democratic side.
4: What do Democrats value most? If they decide they value a fighter most,
9: yes,
4: people would be foolish to underestimate Michael Avenatti.
10: Michael Avenatti's a beast.
4: Okay, that's true.
10: And he,
4: he's a beast.
10: He's a beast, and he keeps popping Donald Trump and all of his folks in the mouth repeatedly. He's a beast.
11: Life is hard, but it's harder when you're stupid.
0: But they sold him. He's a beast. He's not in it for the money. The guy was doing 20 years for extortion. Nah, he doesn't want money. He's Trump's worst nightmare. And they knew he was damaged all the way through. They were selling him to you anyway. No differently than they were selling you Joe Biden. No differently than they were selling you Eric Swalwell. No differently than they were selling you Graham Platner. This is a garbage human being. But they don't care because they just wanted power. But again, anybody who wants power that bad should never get it. But let me give you a little bit more of this. Because for every guy like Fetterman who threw the challenge flag, everybody else went to the mattresses. Here's Scott Jennings, to his credit. He's the CNN spoke in the wheel over there. You know, he sits on the Abby Phillips show where 17 people talk at the same time and nobody can hear anything. This is kind of coherent, and it's good analysis from Jennings because he's telling you the truth. Clip 13.
12: No, he had been vetted. All of the things that have been stated, it was all out in the public. And people like Ro Khanna, Bernie Sanders, Elizabeth Warren, Tim Walz, The Bulwark, Pod Save America, all these people came together to overlook it all, to explain it all, to rationalize it all. He was vetted. People knew all these things. And a whole bunch of Democrats in Maine showed up and voted for him anyway. And a bunch of donors from around the country sent him money anyway. I agree with Alyssa's question. What changed? Why are you bailing on Graham Platner now? You already signed off on Nazi tattoo, a self-described communist, somebody who's had rape fantasies, somebody who has been on a social media platform known as a playground for predators, and on and on and on and on and on.
0: And he's telling you the truth right there. What you got yesterday, yes, a credible accusation of assault, is a follow-up to previous accusations of assault. But what the media and the New York Times did is they destroyed his first accuser and said, no, this is just some right-wing thing. We went from believe all women to, well, not if she's a Republican, duh. I mean, I was, you know, loosely you saying the word all. I didn't mean every. I just meant all. As in every? Here's Antonia Hilton, just a garbage human being on MS Now, attacking his previous accuser. Clip 12.
13: To that comment about the sort of post-Me Too era and the debate that sort of happened in the Democratic Party after this, the series of allegations around Graham Platner, part of, I think, what made it complicated for some Democrats to fully believe the woman who was at the center of the last round was that she was associated with right-wing politics. But this woman, I want to read part of what's out here. One of the reasons, she says to Politico, I didn't come forward sooner was the huge moral conflict that I had between supporting his politics. So she is saying, I actually agree with Graham Platner, his positions, his politics.
0: So, and this is a real thing, and this is horrifying. But when people talk about like the woke mind virus, Trump derangement syndrome, I don't like those terms. I think we need to bring back a phrase called stupid. Because you're just stupid. If you are, your judgment lapses that much when it comes to politics or a political enemy, Trump derangement syndrome makes it sound as if, oh, well, you know, if Trump wasn't around, these people would actually be doing intelligent things. I don't believe that's the case. I believe with or without Trump, you've got to be stupid. You know, you think back to a story that we had tragically unfold here in New York. So Graham Plattner's accuser says she didn't want to come forward because she likes his politics. This man raped me, but I hate the Republicans so much that I think I'll let him get away with it because reporting him would hurt the Democrats. Okay, to me, that's stupid. Now, I understand I've never been in her position, so I don't want to judge her. But what reminds me of is a story that happened here in New York City. If you remember, there was a couple that was attacked and violently assaulted on the subway platform. And it was a bunch of two woke white liberals who said, we decided not to press charges because we didn't want to be responsible for sending another black man to jail. So their woke ideology taught them to let a violent attacker off the hook because they didn't want to throw black people in jail because that's liberal doctrine. Okay, and what happened? Instead of going to jail, that guy roamed free and killed a person. Killed a person because of their stupid woke ideology. You can tell me that's Trump derangement syndrome or a woke mind virus, but it really is just good old-fashioned stupid.
14: 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He's the host you shouldn't get too close to.
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4: Saving you money, I'm Hillary Barsky. In the past, have you tried creating a budget only to soon give up? Maybe you just haven't found the right budgeting strategy yet. One popular approach is the 50-30-20 rule, which is simple compared to many other strategies because it only has three categories. The first is needs. 50% of your budget goes to essentials like rent or mortgage payments, utilities, groceries, healthcare, and transportation. The second is wants, and 30% goes to discretionary spending on things like dining out, shopping, vacations, and streaming services. The final category is savings and or financial goals, which includes contributing to your IRA or 401k, investing in mutual funds and other investments, or saving cash in an emergency fund. This category also includes paying off debt. While minimum debt payments are part of the needs category, extra payments that help pay off the principal and hopefully get you out of debt faster are considered savings. Saving you money, Hillary Barsky, Fox News.

0: is Fox Across America with Jimmy Failla, broadcasting on a couple hundred stations across the country. Of course, right here in New York City, the home station WOR, where we are monitoring a building on the east side, 42nd and 2nd, that is apparently a risk to collapse. FDNY activity has the roads closed. It is the former Pfizer building. They lost two pillars. It seems to be shedding bricks, but the official report says that the Pfizer building is sagging. If only there was a pill that could make things stand up. You know what I'm saying?
1: That was the worst thing I ever heard.
0: I had a better joke, but I thought it was tasteless. We're going to talk to Dave Landau in the next segment about all this Grand Platner stuff. But there's really nothing to be deduced from any of this coverage and the back and forth. Rashida Tlaib just pulled her endorsement of Grand Platner. So members of the squad, we still haven't heard from our gal AOC.
2: AOC is a dope.
0: But it's coming now because this was a DNC hit job. Do you understand? The Democrats are taking out Platner the way they took out Eric Swalwell. Meaning, yes, Swalwell and Platner were horrible human beings who had done unspeakable things to women. But no, the Democrats did not mind. They only mind in politics when you become a liability for them. One of the reasons we do the show the way we do, and I try to go out of my way to make a point that everyone is welcome, Republican, Democrat, Libertarian, Independent, and everything along those lines, is because we got to this place in our politics where they're so partisan, so hyper-partisan and bitter that the need to beat the other side often supersedes the need for justice or accountability. And I say this all the time. I say the politics are more important than the people now. And that drives me crazy. Okay, that was the deal with the border. 20 million people came into the country illegally. 500,000 kids got trafficked and went missing. 300,000 people died of fentanyl. And the Democrats told you the border was fine. Shut up. What are you, a racist? We were built on immigration. Get Racy McRaceface out of here talking about the border. And that's what they did. Why? Because it was a liability to hold them accountable for all of that carnage. But when it eventually became a political liability and the border emerged as the number one issue in the 2024 election, what did the Democrats say? We need to pass a bill to secure the border. Enough already. Unfortunately, they were the same idiots who opened it.
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5: News. I'm Ted Lindner. The U.S. military has launched retaliatory

0: Military strikes against Iranian targets after Tehran attacked commercial vessels in a busy international waterway.
1: U.S. Central Command revealing forces have started launching a series of powerful strikes against Iran in response to its attacks on three commercial vessels that were transitioning the Strait of Hormuz crewed by innocent civilians, adding Iran's demonstrated aggression was unwarranted, dangerous, and a clear violation of the ceasefire.
0: Fox's Kristen Goodwin and the National Transportation Safety Board has released its report about a small plane crash in Bowie, Maryland last month. The preliminary report says a pilot transmitted a distress code saying he couldn't see the airport before crashing the single-engine plane near a townhome community in a playground. All three men on board were killed. No one on the ground was injured. 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
1: There it is, Fox Across America with Jimmy Failla, fired up to talk to this next guest. It's probably my favorite working comedian in the country. But he's not here today in jest. He donated a lot of money to Graham Platner, and he's got to figure out if he can get it back. Diamond Dave Landau joins us looking for answers. Hey, girl.
2: Hey, baby. Yeah, as the president of the Graham Platner fan club, I'm very disappointed. When I knew he covered up a swastika tattoo, I thought, or Nazi tattoo, I thought we've all been there. When I knew he knocked around a few ladies, I thought, you know, it's just another day. But now that he's been accused of sexual assault again, this is really what crosses the line.
1: And it's a hard website to navigate because it's all written in German. So who knows?
2: Yes, it is.
1: Who knows if you'll ever see a dollar of this money? But I love the point you just made about how this time around, you know what it reminds me of? Do you know on the show My 600 Pound Life, they decided to step in at the 600th pound? Yeah. Yeah. Come on, man. One man's reality show is another man's Pornhub over here. I kid. But do you know, like, these people step in on My 600 Pound Life under the auspices that they care. But if you care, the show is probably called My 375 Pound Life, meaning the time to step in was hundreds of pounds ago. Okay.
2: Right. It's called My 600 Pound Intervention from people who love me, not enablers and a doctor telling me when I'm going to die. Yes.
1: And so to that point, they're stepping in on Graham Platner at the 600 pound mark. Like this, the 500 pound mark was eclipsed, the 400 pound mark, you know?
2: Oh, they're bringing him pizza at the 600 pound mark. It's past that. What's amazing is he was accused of being on a website that may or may have not involved minors. Yeah. I mean, the site does, that kick site. Mm-hmm. So that's for sure.
1: Yes.
2: To the point where even, the guy in Pennsylvania, I always forget his name, Frankenstein, but I like him. I mean it as a compliment.
1: Fetterman. Yeah, yeah.
2: Fetterman, even he said, if you can prove you didn't do anything, I'll quit my job. So, there were so many people involved in that. And the next day you had like 10 kids and their parents riding bikes with Grant Platner. Like this level of denial. He had been accused of all of this before. And then this is the one where he's like, yeah, her story is pretty, it's pretty convincing since it happened. I should probably step down. And there's nothing about it that seems even a little exaggerated. Like, you know how I hate to say it, you hear a story, you kind of look for holes, it's what you do. Mm-hmm. And hers just seems like, well, that's very real. That's very, very real.
1: Yeah, we saw the Jake Tapper clip. I'm going to play it again in a minute. Dave Landau on the line. Dave Landau, by the way, while we're talking about sexual assault, I forgot to plug your comedy dates. What a perfect moment.
2: Yes.
1: What a perfect moment to segue. This feels like a benefit. You know, every benefit, we always joke, the benefit begins with a video of people who've died, and then you've got to go tell your jokes. Well, today... Yeah, go ahead.
2: No, go ahead.
1: Today we're beginning with the assault video. Where are you playing next?
2: Yes, I'll be Vincent tramping around the country. That joke's just for you. You can check me out this weekend at Levity Live. That's in Huntsville, Alabama.
1: Yeah.
2: And then next weekend I will be in Springfield, Missouri at the Springfield, Missouri Comedy Club.
1: Oh, I love that. Not to be confused with Springfield, Ohio, where they pay you in cat kebabs.
2: Yes, that's correct.
1: You can have anything on the menu but the dog. Like, what do you mean? This isn't good.
2: It's still dog.
1: But I love this whole morality thing. So Bernie Sanders has finally backed off. But we had this discussion a few weeks ago on the show. The Democrat justification for overlooking the Nazi tattoo, the child predator dating app, the fact that he had dozens of accusations of some sort of sexual impropriety was that he was a guy who related to the working class. Now, you and I have not only held every job known to man, albeit fleetingly, we get fired a lot, but we are doing shows every weekend that are heavily populated with the working class. Do you know one guy in the working class who was popular because he had a Nazi tattoo? Sexual assault allegations?
2: No. And look, I worked construction. So I will say I met a couple guys that had more than allegations.
1: Yeah. No, I want to give them this. A guy like Graham Platner, you appreciate him in the workspace because you don't have to watch what you say around him. Like, you're not worried about that guy getting offended by a joke, okay? That being said, there's no other external contribution he's making to the betterment of the break room.
2: No one's ever who has a Nazi tattoo has ever gone to HR and said, listen, I'm a wee bit offended by some of the language coming out of their mouths. But the true working class, no, there's nobody like this. And once you find out the guy's that, it's kind of like prison. You kind of work together to get rid of him. You don't make excuses for him. You just go, hey, I knew he was a Nazi, which I for some reason let go, and so did the Mexicans, but I think it's because they don't speak English. We found out he's actually on a list, and I don't want to watch him lay bricks anymore. So if we could get rid of him, I'd appreciate it. Like, there's no, the idea that he relates to the working, why? Because he wears flannel when he molests children?
1: I know,
2: that doesn't make any sense.
1: Don't you really want to ask, like, where did you guys work that you decided this was relatable? Cause I just didn't have that job. Like, I was driving a cab, you know, with people from every country in the world. They definitely had some interesting lifestyles. I mean, they were the only guys who thought a trip to the Bronx Zoo was a rom-com. I was like, no, you're not. No, it's not a heavy petting zoo, just a petting zoo, you know, that whole thing. But the point is, nothing about this was relatable, but that was the sale they were trying to make. And this is not like the reason I bring it up, man, is I'm not trying to get people mad at Democrats. I'm trying to help people understand that you should not be losing friends and relatives over political differences, because the people driving those differences are the most morally bankrupt human beings who've ever lived. We have sitting Jewish senators that were telling us you had to vote for the guy with the Nazi death camp tattoo. That's not a serious person.
2: Well, also, they're on the side of Memdani.
1: Imagine.
2: It's like, yeah, that guy really, trust me, if anything goes down, you're going to be one of the good ones, I promise. And also, you drove a cab in New York City. Mm-hmm. The stuff you've seen, and you were bothered by him immediately. And it's just the amount of things that have to happen for any of them. They'll go on about Trump. They'll go on about anybody with absolutely no evidence to back any of it. Like, mm-hmm. you know, calling him a Nazi, even though he doesn't have a tattoo.
1: He has a Jewish daughter. Like,
2: but this guy, who is legitimately, obviously a terrible human being, they will make every excuse for. And the best part is Stephen King is still going online like, come on, everybody's got faults.
1: Yeah, I think if we've learned anything, it's don't buy a used laptop from Stephen King, because God knows what he's watching, if he's okay with the Graham Platner stuff. And dude, his profile picture on that child predator app is him in a towel with no shirt on. So that is not the profile picture of a man who's looking to make small talk, Dave.
2: No, it looks like to catch a predator right as the guy's bringing down cookies. It's terrifying that anybody would stand by him. And this has been a month and a half now. All these allegations come out. I'm just amazed that this is the one where finally they're like, look, we've had enough. Really?
1: Again. You know, when he hit 600 pounds, we knew it was time to step in.
2: That's when we thought, you know, maybe it's our fault for constantly feeding him.
1: I always think about the show My 600 Pound Life, because every time I get into a debate about who the worst people in showbiz are, you do realize it's the producers of that show, because they have had to sit down face to face with a 590 pound man and tell him he needs to gain weight if he ever wants to be on television. Imagine that.
2: If that guy's going, look, I'm about to lose my feet to diabetes, they're like, well, that's another 50 pounds off. You got a lot of work to do.
1: You better hop on down to the food court, Seamus, if you see yourself working in TV.
2: You're going to be either a big star or a big nobody, but it's your choice. I'd start eating. We need a doctor to check your We need a doctor to check your blood pressure and shame you in an Indian voice.
1: Hey, I know you're wearing a Star Wars t-shirt, but forget Jabba the Hutt. Check out Pizza the Hutt. If you want to make it in TV, you're going to have to get some breadsticks. We're talking to Dave Landau. None of this is appropriate because nothing going on in politics is appropriate. So Bernie Sanders pulled his support. Elizabeth Warren has not said anything yet. And she's in the most viral drop on the internet because she goes, Graham Platner is my kind of man.
2: Well, I guess that some of that's true. I don't know. They both have the same feelings towards America, I would assume, at some point. One is an Indian who lost her land, and another one fought us in World War II.
1: Oh, my God, Dave Landau.
2: Is she not the biggest dunce? I'm sorry. She's the stupidest woman in politics. Yep. I can't. Other than maybe AOC. Mm-hmm. But I think Elizabeth Warren is definitely up there.
1: Yeah, I mean, the thing about the Elizabeth Warren stuff as a comic is anytime someone gets mad at Trump for saying Pocahontas or us for telling a joke, you know, a little perspective. It's like she literally faked her ethnicity so she could get into college and move up politically. Like actual stolen valor from Native Americans with which she had no connection to. Like I have a better connection to Native Americans from going to a Washington Redskins game and owning an Art Monk jersey than she does for anything in her DNA test. Literally.
2: You were a gambling addict. Of course you do.
1: You know, but yeah, think about that. I have slept in my car because of bets I have placed on the Washington Redskins. Okay.
2: Yes. I have lost a lot of money on reservations as well. I've donated, I guarantee, more than her.
1: Oh, yeah.
2: Where she's profit off of it. Like, can you imagine if I found out my great-great-great-grandfather was Frederick Douglass, and before even getting the 23andMe back, I put out a soul food book? You'd be like, Dave, what the hell's wrong with you?
1: Do you know, this is so funny, I did not know. I thought that was like a meme. She really, Elizabeth Warren, we're talking to Dave Landau, if you just joined us. Elizabeth Warren put out a cookbook. It was called, is it really called Pow Wow Chow?
2: Pow Wow Chow.
1: That is amazing.
2: Like, which is the name a disconnected white woman would name a Native American cookbook.
1: it sounds like she's slandering them, does it not?
2: It does, yeah. It's like Sleepy Teepee, bedtime stories for kids. It's just unreal.
1: Sleepy Teepee. She co-authored that one with Bill Cosby. It was like, hey, there it is. What is going on here?
2: Do I plug my tour dates again?
1: Yes, you do. Dave is going to be.
2: No, I'm kidding. I was just saying if you brought up somebody.
1: I know, but I laugh.
2: Sexual assaulting people.
1: Dave is going to be down at comedy. He's going to be at Levity Live in Huntsville, Alabama. Is that where Huntsville? Which, by the way,
2: yeah, Huntsville, Alabama,
1: has that
2: weekend,
1: awesome
2: yeah.
1: NASA rocket. Have you ever been to the NASA rocket facility there? It's pretty rad.
2: No, I think you told me about it. I need to go.
1: It's outrageous. When you go there, so they have all these like Saturn V rockets, but I love reading the story about how they like, you know, before man went to space, they were just like shooting monkeys into space to see how they do. Like,
2: which was never good.
1: Yeah, I mean, that's what I'm saying. You imagine you're a monkey, right? You're just hanging out trying to get your banana on, and all of a sudden someone throws you in a helmet and you're shooting 39,000 miles into space. Chuck, you know the old adage of like things you didn't have on a bingo card. There's no way Curious George had that on a bingo card, is all I'm saying.
2: There's no way. Well, also the good news is they're covered in fur, so once they catch fire, it goes quickly. That's how most of those ended. They were like, yeah, we're gonna put dogs into space. It's like can we just put the rocket itself into space? It's not like the monkey's doing anything up there. He's not helping guide the rocket ship.
1: Yeah, what are we doing?
2: You're just killing an animal in space.
1: What are we getting out of this exactly? Yeah, you know how they say like we went to the moon and we got Tang from that and stuff? What did we specifically get from the monkeys' contributions? I don't know that a lot was gained. I think you make a good point here.
2: Yeah, I don't think anything was. They're just saying like, well, we'll see if we evolve from you. Let's see how you are in action. He's dead. I don't know if they had parachutes.
1: For the monkey? No.
2: I gotta look. I got no. There's no way. Because remember when they used to have monkeys and smokes?
1: Yeah, yeah. I love that viral video.
2: I don't
1: video.
2: Even know how true that is.
1: No, no. Hold on a second. Do you want a great story? Okay, it's a great story. I don't know if I can name names. There was a very serious Fox person, like a respected, a person who could like make or break my career. Once came okay. over to my house randomly with their kids. They were at like a gymnastics event on Long Island. They were like, oh, you live on Long Island. What are you doing? We're like 6 hours between matches. I'm like, oh, come over. So Lincoln showed this person's kids orangutan boxing, which you can find on YouTube. It's at like a zoo in Taipei where the orangutans wear boxing shorts, boxing gloves, and they do this fake skit where they box and ring girls come in bikinis, ring girl orangutans between rounds. It's so worth okay. watching on YouTube. But anyway, Lincoln showed it to these little kids who obviously was the greatest thing they've ever seen in their life, but their parents absolutely might have made a play on my job security after seeing this, being like, I'm not sure he's right for national television. But to their credit, they wound up laughing because their kids did, but it was the last thing on earth you wanted your kid to show someone else's kids on your behalf.
2: I think Lincoln's awesome. That's what my kid would do. I've showed him boxing kangaroos, and right when I get done with this, I'm about to go show him boxing orangutans. So I guess we're in the wrong, but there's no reason not to watch that. Jake Paul would take that fight. Are you kidding me?
1: To be clear, we started this interview by questioning the character of Democrats. We ended it by plugging orangutan boxing on the internet. Diamond Dave, you still got it. Good luck in Huntsville this weekend.
2: Thank you, my friend. Appreciate you having me.
1: You're the greatest. Dave Landau, back after this.
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0: is Fox Across America with Jimmy Failla. Your calls headlining the next hour. We got Sonny Joy Nelson coming by. She worked in the Trump White House. And we're going hard on the phone, 888-788-9910. We want your takes on this Graham Plattner situation, the Elizabeth Warren situation. And if you do have a take on monkeys in space, in honor of Diamond Dave Landau's appearance, perhaps orangutan boxing is at the top of mind. You are welcome on this show. Okay, we are an all skate. Do you remember when you were a little kid, there was this thing called roller rinks? And they used to have individual skates, like just the boys, just the girls, you know, that whole thing. Just the couples, just the grandparents, just the toddler, you know. And then eventually they would call an all skate and everybody would jump onto the rink and let's go. Okay, this show is very much one of those. There is no itemized membership in this little radio roller rink we call Fox Across America. It's just an all skate. So if it's on your mind, we're going to talk about it in the next segment. And I'm going to give you an update from a very prominent media figure on the Democratic Party that I consider to be like a weapons-grade sociopath. But we might actually have proof. You know, I always say it's a race to the bottom. It's the dumbest time to be alive. That whole thing. We might have hit our Smithsonian moment. And I'm going to play the clip for you at the top of the next hour. We might have a velvet rope around this clip by the time we come back. It's going to belong in a museum next to some dinosaur bones. So don't go anywhere. You all get free admission after this.
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5: More than 80 targets struck. I'm Lisa Lacera, Fox News. The U.S. military says tonight's round of strikes against targets in Iran are over, and Central Command warning Tehran it'll hold them accountable after Iran's actions against civilian ships today.
6: The strikes are in response to Iranian attacks on three commercial vessels that were going through the Strait of Hormuz. CENTCOM says those attacks were, quote, unwarranted, dangerous, and a clear violation of the ceasefire.
5: Fox's Christina Coleman, hours after the Iranian attack on the ships, the U.S. revoked a license that authorized the sale of Iranian oil as part of the interim deal to end the fighting between the U.S. and Tehran. The second day of meetings of NATO allies set to get underway in just hours in Turkey. Earlier, President Trump announced the U.S. will lift sanctions against Turkey after it bought a Russian missile defense system. This could pave the way for Turkey to purchase U.S. fighter jets.
7: Israeli Prime Minister Benjamin Netanyahu, he's not a fan. He weighed in saying advanced fighter jets in Turkey would destroy the balance of power in the Middle East, which he says is maintained by Israeli air superiority.
5: Fox's Mike Tobin in Tel Aviv. A man was shot and killed by an immigration agent during a traffic stop in Texas.
8: The Department of Homeland Security says ICE officers were trying to arrest Lorenzo Salgado Araujo, a Mexican national, it says, was in the U.S. illegally when he allegedly rammed his car into an ICE enforcement vehicle and attempted to run over an agent. The agency goes on to explain the ICE officer fired his weapon in self-defense, striking the driver, who was taken to the hospital but died from his injuries. The FBI's Houston field office is investigating. There have been at least six deadly shootings by federal officers since the Trump administration's immigration enforcement crackdown began.
5: Fox's Kristen Goodwin. The number of dead in a landslide in northwestern China has risen to 21. 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
5: Extreme heat is being blamed for more deaths in the Northeast.
8: The record-setting heat wave that brought triple-digit temperatures to the Northeast and Mid-Atlantic resulted in the deaths of dozens of people. New Jersey health officials say at least 29 heat-related deaths were recorded across 10 different counties in the past week. In New York City, a spokesperson for Mayor Zohran Mamdani confirmed that 3 people died inside their homes over the weekend. Philadelphia recorded 4 heat-related deaths with 3 consecutive days above 101 degrees for the first time in its history. According to Fox Weather, the historic heat dome that hit the eastern U.S. set at least 148 daily high temperature records between June 30th and July 5th. In New York City, Tanya J. Powers, Fox News.
5: A federal official is predicting prices and inflation will be cooling in coming months, but he's not suggesting any changes in interest rates.
11: Right now, my view is the monetary policies is well positioned.
12: New York Federal Reserve President John Williams tells Edward Lawrence of Fox Business he sees the economy holding up.
11: We're seeing steady growth with GDP growth around 2%. I feel that's around the trend growth rate. We saw that last year. We're seeing that in the first half of this year.
12: He sees inflation improving.
11: So today, headline inflation on the PCE index is around 4%. I expect that to come down, you know, each of the next several months as energy prices come down. And also, as those energy prices come down, we'll see that show up also in core inflation.
12: Williams says he plans to continue giving his views on the economy, which is separate from explicit guidance. Jenny Coselda, Fox News.
5: Mariska Hargitay is set to host the 78th annual Emmy Awards. NBC Universal made the announcement today, the day before nominations are announced. Hargitay has been a mainstay on NBC as a longtime star of Law & Order Special Victims Unit, one of the longest-running dramas in TV history. I'm Lee Silasera. This is Fox News.
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1: Oh, girl, third hour of Fox Across America with Jimmy Failla. We are, of course, broadcasting nationally from our New York City headquarters, where they are monitoring a office building for all intents and purposes. It was the former Pfizer building on 42nd Street. They say it could be on the verge of collapsing. If so, it would be the second biggest collapse of the week after Graham Plattner's campaign. We will keep you up to date on that and all things politics. Sunny Joy Nelson's coming by, former worker inside the Trump White House. She's running her own comm shop now. She's going to react to the Graham Plattner latest, and we're going to get into your phone calls, because the thing we always say about Fox Across America is I am not the star of the show. You guys are. That's what makes this thing unique. I am a former New York City cab driver, went to community college, and majored in Nintendo. I don't have all the answers, but what I do have is a one-of-a-kind audio offering where Fox News, through some spectacular confluence of events, has decided to give a bunch of people like you and me access to about 200 radio stations across the country to do whatever the hell we want for 3 hours a day.
2: That can't be good.
1: I don't know that it'll be good, but it'll be a good time, and that's the bottom line.
3: Can you dig it? Can you dig it? Can you dig it?
1: So 888-788-9910, you know the deal. You could be a Republican or a Democrat, independent, libertarian. None of it matters. Just don't be a... Bang. Back in action. And we're going right to the phones. 888-788-9910. The Plattner latest. We start with Pat. She's up in Essex, Vermont. Yo, Pat, what's happening on WVMT?
4: Hey,
1: girl.
4: We're still trying to get you back to the spank puppy.
1: You have the, well, that sounds like a, that sounds like a Graham Plattner euphemism, Pat. Can we just be up front?
4: Yeah, it does. It does, but we loved it when you came and visited us. We'd love to have you back up here.
1: Well, we're working on
4: it. Hey, I wanted to mention about, and I just heard you say that Bernie Sanders did retract his support, but just wanted to people to remember back in 1972, Bernie Sanders wrote this piece of fiction, is what he called it, called Man and Woman, and it was published in the alternative Vermont newspaper, the Vermont Freeman. And this essay, basically, he mentions a woman fantasizing being raped by three men simultaneously.
1: Sheesh.
4: And when he was questioned about it, he said it was a piece of fiction and it was a poorly written attempt to discuss gender stereotypes. Yeah. So, you know, just his support behind Plattner in the beginning, even when these allegations were being made, it really makes you question, you know, good old Bernie.
1: Yeah, he's a dirtbag. Plattner, obviously a dirtbag. And just to be clear, what I find so fascinating about today is it's not his character that's forcing them to retract their endorsement. It's his odds of winning. They realize his odds of winning are gone now, so they're all backing off. But understand, what we found out yesterday is not much different from anything we found out in the previous weeks.
4: You're right.
1: Dirtbags.
4: You're right.
1: Weird stuff.
4: It absolutely, you know, when they thought he stood some chance, or they thought they could push him over the line, I think that's what they were feeling. Like their notoriety was going to push him over, you know, and get elected. And then he would be very easily would do their bidding. And when they realized that wasn't going to happen, they're all dropping ship.
1: Yep.
4: You know, they're all scattering like rats.
1: Yep, for real. We're going to get a smoke signal from Elizabeth Warren any minute now. It's coming.
4: That's right.
1: It ain't looking good. Pat, we'll hang. I owe you a hangout up in Burlington. I'm working on it behind the scenes. I actually am. So stay tuned, Pat.
4: Awesome.
1: It's coming. We'll talk soon, girlfriend. Be well. The great Pat. Let's head down to Florida. Wally, St. Petersburg Beach, Florida. Wally, I ain't talked to you in a while. How you doing?
5: It's been a while, Jimmy. I've got some breaking news on the Graham Plattner campaign.
1: Ooh. Give it to me.
5: My sources in my head are telling me that James Carville George Stephanopoulos and Hillary Clinton are taking over his campaign because they have a track record of success getting an alleged rapist elected to the presidency, so a Senate seat should be no problem.
1: It is. I actually sadly think his campaign is being obviously dragged down by all of these accusations, and they're making a sitcom. They're reviving the show Eight is Enough. Because I don't see him surviving this. For all the good intentions behind your humor here, Wally, once you see, like, the DNC say they're not going to spend money on campaign ads, like, he basically now is blowing the next few hours trying to see if he can sell people on the idea that the establishment wants to take him out. I'm a fighter. You should stick with me. That whole song and dance. But there's no way out of this. Like, it is. He's going to have to resolve.
5: You should have a psychiatrist on because he is a true sociopath.
1: I know he is. You're not wrong about that. Because I have a clip to play here of him going on MSNBC like 3 weeks ago and being like, no, there's no other stories out there. There's nothing that could possibly drop. And what we're really being told about yesterday's allegation is not so much that that was the straw that broke the camel's back so much as it was a speed bump before something even bigger that apparently is on the horizon. So all of it a mess. But I don't doubt your James Carville idea has legs. If you go down to the local Bass Pro Shop, I'm pretty sure he's cooking meth in the fitting room. So just knock on the door.
5: Can you handle one other breaking news?
1: Oh, no. Here we go. Give it to me, Wal.
5: The ACLU has done a concession on transgender athletes, and they will allow any record, sports record, by a transgender athlete to come with an asterisk with an appendage next to it.
1: Hey, there it is, Wally, everybody. Good stuff, man. I'll see you soon.
2: Get him out of here. Get him out.
1: Wally's always a good time. Just right straight through the phones. Mike is in Traverse City, Michigan. Yo, Mike.
6: Jimmy, how are you?
1: I'm doing it, man. What a nutty day on the radio.
6: Yeah. Hey, first, congrats on your show. It's excellent. You know, your mixture of humor and facts is very effective.
1: Thanks,
6: so
1: man.
6: That's why I tune in.
1: Well, thanks for that. Yeah, I'll stick with these drugs. Keep it going. Thank you.
6: Yeah. you know, Elizabeth Warren issue, it just really grinds me. It's something like there were people out there that did not get those scholarships.
1: Yep.
6: Or her position in her at Harvard or wherever it was where she was working because she said she was Native American. I mean, it was identity fraud. And no one's really, I mean, let's find the faces behind those people. Where are the people who could have been there in those positions? It's just kind of shocking to me that, and for her to even show her face to me is just unbelievable.
1: Yes.
6: I don't understand how these people can even.
1: Uh-huh. No,
6: show
1: I agree.
6: Their face in public, honestly.
1: I agree with you. One of the reasons I make fun of her relentlessly, like even on my TV show, is because these people get let off the hook. And they're actually the worst people out there. Like Elizabeth Warren's one of those people that not only endorses a grand platner, but says the rest of us are Nazi dirtbag white supremacists. The whole country's racist. She's actually proof of how not racist we are. Like it's actually easier to get a scholarship now by pretending to be a minority than it is by just being a member of a majority population, which she was at the time she applied to college and got into politics. So she literally faked minority status to get ahead. If we're a racist country, claiming minority status would not be an advantage.
6: Yeah, it's a great point. Excellent point.
1: I'm trying over here.
6: Kudos to Fetterman, too. I mean, he was the only shining light in the Democratic Party recently that was calling out Platner. And, it's very interesting to see. Thanks for him to.
1: Yeah, I know. Yeah, they're trying like hell to chase him out of the Democratic Party. They hate him so much because he's telling you the truth. Like they have no morality and there's no standards. Like when it comes to the Israel thing, as you know, where I'm at in New York, this whole Mom Donnie wing of the Democratic Party wants to actually blow up Israel. Like, this isn't about coexistence. This isn't about differences of opinion. This is about raging anti-Semitism. And he's the only guy who calls it out. And I bring that up because, again, Fetterman was the one Democrat who stood up for the Israeli hostages. And he looks like he has hostages. Like, it's pretty crazy right to think he'd be the voice of reason. But, Mike, great analysis here. Definitely keep it coming. We'll do it again, brother. Be well. The great Mike, Traverse City, Michigan. Troy is in Elkhart County, Indiana. Yo, Troy.
7: Hey, Jimmy, thanks for making us laugh all the time.
1: Of course, my man. I'm trying over here. Talk to me. What's happening out in Elkhart at the RV Hall of Fame?
7: Hey, had a good idea for you. I was always a big Rodney Dangerfield fan.
1: Oh, yeah.
7: And now that the Link man's graduating high school, you and him should star in a remake of Back to School.
1: With Thornton Mellon?
7: Yes.
1: That is.
7: And you could spoof other movies and work in some of your sound drops. Like you could have Julian Michaels playing Dean Wormer yelling at you, telling you fat, drunk, and stupid is no way to go through life.
1: Hey, you're tall and fat. Yeah, you're short and ugly. Give me my pen back. I love that movie. He does the triple Lindy, Rodney Dangerfield. Back to School is an all-time great. Lincoln, as it stands, thinks he's going to college to be a phys ed major. So I don't know if his acting career is ready to go just yet, but he's going to be on my TV show either this week or next week. I'm going to pitch him on the air your idea, like it's Shark Tank, and we'll see if we can get the Link man to commit.
7: Awesome. But yeah, I've always been a big Rodney Dangerfield fan, and
1: I put you
7: right up there with them.
1: Oh, hot damn. Troy, I'll give you the $50 for saying that later. Good stuff. We'll do it again soon, brother. I love you. Give my best to everybody at MNC 95.3 FM. Listen, if you've ever been to Elkhart, Indiana, to the RV Hall of Fame, where I had the pleasure of doing daytime stand-up comedy at the RV Hall of Fame.
8: Well, that's the dumbest thing I ever heard of.
1: Nah, we had the greatest time. That was an outrageous time. And I love everybody at MNC. And we'll be out there soon enough, I'm sure. I actually have a gig coming up in Indianapolis, November 14th. All of my stand-up dates are at foxacrossamerica.com. The next swing is in California. Lincoln is opening for me, my dirtbag son. July 17th in Monterey, July 18th in Napa, and then July 25th, we are out at the Grove in Anaheim. Hot damn. The Jackson 3, me, Jenny, and Lincoln will be on the road. So if you want to go to the shows, foxacrossamerica.com. But we're going back to the phones. In the very next segment, some of my favorite people ever are on hold, including, I believe, the friskiest woman who's ever called into the show. So don't go anywhere. We're back after this.
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7: America's foreign enemies exploit viral conspiracies online, but now they are creating them out of thin air. We saw it happen in real time during the White House Correspondents' Dinner. As the event came under attack, bots surged across social media. It began with claims the attack was staged. It grew into a narrative about the White House colluding with media to cover it up. There's a clear consensus now among experts like Daniel Byman that the worst actors by far are China and Russia.
8: This is hard to guard against, given that so many Americans consume their news from social media.
7: State Department spokesperson Tommy Pigott says they have a new bureau to push back on foreign enemies using AI against Americans.
9: We have a lot of tools in our toolbox, but one that we're not going to use is censorship. 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
11: To the left of Kennesaw on a map, if that helps.
12: To the left of Kennesaw, okay.
11: Would that be west of Kennesaw, you're trying to tell me?
13: This way I'm pointing.
12: Okay, this way that I'm pointing.
14: Because east and west is very difficult for people these days. It's to the left of Kennesaw.
12: Have you ever...
14: You mean to the west?
12: Yeah. Have you ever looked at a map before? Caw, man. It's to the left of Kennesaw.
14: Can't tell you how many times I've said that to my wife. Just go south on 400, yeah. Exit, and head east. And she's like, what do you mean?
13: Exactly. Tell her to turn right next time.
12: That's right.
11: And she'll know exactly.
14: No, that would not be to the right when you're heading south.
12: No. Fine, just let it go. I won't embarrass him anymore, man. It's not time to pile on the child. You know? Sorry, man. You'll get it. You'll get it. You'll get it. It's fine. Go home, tell your daddy.
14: I turned right like you said.
12: No.
14: No, you didn't.
12: But, yeah, go home, tell your daddy you don't know how to read that. And then tell me how to change a tire, and he's going to feel like the biggest disappointment ever.
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0: it is, Fox Across America with Jimmy Failla. I got to shout out my girl Laura Smith. We were just listening to a caller from 95.3 MNC out in Elkhart, Indiana. I was building a Mount Rushmore for people in radio that I'm crazy about. Laura Smith would be two of the four people on the Mount Rushmore. She's that cool. I know her mom, too. We actually hung out in Elkhart. They're great people. But more ladies making headlines in this segment, starting with my girl Jacqueline down in Port Charlotte, Florida. Hey, girl.
1: Jimmy.
0: What's happening?
1: Jimmy.
0: I'm
1: saying. How you doing?
0: Better now. You're always good for morale. What's going on down there?
1: Man, I'm number one fan.
0: Oh, Jack, you're sweet talking me. I can't wait to see where this is going. I'm kidding. What's happening?
1: You know, you're one of the first persons on Twitter that actually said, hey, back.
0: Do you know?
1: I was so excited.
0: Oh, come on. Well, I, as you can tell from the grammar, run all of my social media.
1: Well, you do a good job. I listen every day working in a garden out in the heat, the Florida heat, and you wouldn't keep me, or I wouldn't be able to keep going without.
0: Oh, come on. I didn't know that. That's pretty rad to me because, like, I want you to know this. When I was a cab driver, you've probably heard me mention this. Radio made my shift if I had, like, a good 3-hour show. It, like,

0: Oh, hell yeah.
1: I'm throwing that on my resume in case Fox heard the first hour of the show and they throw me out of here. It got a little rowdy.
0: Thank you.
1: Aw, I love that. Well, listen, I'm going to be in your hood. I got all kinds of stand-up coming up in the spring and in the fall. You'll hear about it. And if you're around, you better come hang out. We'll plant some flowers in the green room or something.
0: Sounds good. Sounds good, Jimmy.
1: I love you, Jacqueline. Keep playing good ball out there, right, girlfriend?
0: You too.
1: The best. See you on Twitter. There she goes. Jacqueline, she's planting all kinds of stuff down in Florida. I got to tell you this, man. The only type of radio show I'm doing is the one I wished I could listen to in my cab. I wanted something like political that was also nonsensical. Like, this show sounds like pirate radio. Like, I've tied up the real host in a corner, and I'm now just doing the show and making ransom demands to management. I kind of wanted that. And man, am I in luck, because that's exactly the type of show we have. But no conversation about people who have a screw loose would be complete without Judy. Joining us from Cleveland, Ohio. Judy, you're back on the show.
2: Oh, man, I am. I was laughing so hard about your monkey in space and your everything. But I got to tell you something, Jimmy. This is hilarious. 78-year-old woman here, okay? Very active, though. I'm with it, okay? But anyway, you were saying this morning, you said, okay? And I'm laughing, okay? And then you said, I mean, I don't know, how many ways can you say it? So what do? I Google ways to say masturbate, okay? There's like hundreds. My favorite being the tug of war with Cyclops. Okay. I mean, they wank. Oh my God.
1: It's all
2: There's
1: here,
2: hundreds.
1: Judy.
2: Jimmy,
1: it's all
2: look
1: here.
2: It up. It's all there. I'm looking at the list, okay?
1: I know.
2: But the mere fact of him playing tug of war with Cyclops in a porta potty, I mean, think about it. The smells. The heat. That's enough to make you not want to vote for this imbecile.
1: In theory. In theory, but they got some weird people up in Maine. I don't know what to tell you.
2: I know. But I'll tell you what.
1: Uh-huh.
2: You were talking about orangutans fighting and, you know, all this other stuff. Me and Jacqueline are going to have to fight because I'm your greatest fan.
1: Oh, Jacqueline!
2: I never watch a show. We could fight. Like in the mud in her garden.
1: You just
2: it would be great, wouldn't it?
1: This just descended into mud wrestling. I mean, that's
2: about my arthritis.
1: Well,
2: I don't know what this arthritis, Jimmy. I'm not sure about that.
1: I don't know, but
2: we'd love it. I'd lay it on my back in the mud. I mean, you know.
1: Well, with all this mud wrestling talk, Graham Platner's about to head back into the porta potty. Nice going, Judy.
2: But Google masturbate.
1: No, I'm good. Judy, I'm good. It's okay. We still love you. You go delete your search history and have a wonderful afternoon, girlfriend. I'll talk to you soon. The great Judy, believe the hype. The last time Judy was on, she was so frisky that a second guy called in asking for a phone number. I'm not even kidding. And I would have given it out if I had it on me, and I'm sure she would have taken the call. That is a frisky fraulein out there in Cleveland, Ohio. Take it from a guy who knows a thing or two about the women of Ohio. They're all nuts. But don't go anywhere. Sunny Joy Nelson, she can pass a psych test. She worked in the Trump White House. She joins us next on Fox Across America.
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5: News. I'm Sue Guzman. The U.S. military has launched retaliatory strikes against Iranian targets after Tehran attacked three commercial oil tankers.
6: U.S. Central Command revealing forces have started launching a series of powerful strikes against Iran in response to its attacks on three commercial vessels that were transitioning the Strait of Hormuz crewed by innocent civilians, adding Iran's demonstrated aggression was unwarranted, dangerous, and a clear violation of the ceasefire.
5: This is Kristen Goodwin. The U.S. says the strikes have now ended. Day two of preliminary hearings for Charlie Kirk's accused killer. Video footage submitted by prosecutors of suspect Tyler Robinson near the scene of the shooting will be shown over the objection.

0: objections of the defense.
1: The court rules that Exhibit 12.4 is admitted into evidence and shall be played in the courtroom.
0: That's the judge. 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
9: 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Have you ever looked at a map before? Aw, man. It's to the left of Kennesaw.
3: Can't tell you how many times I've said that to my wife. Just go south on 400, yeah. Exit, and head east. 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
9: 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It's fine. Go home, talk to your daddy.
3: I turned right like you said. No. No, you didn't.
9: But, yeah, go home and tell your daddy you don't know how to read maps. And then tell me how to change a tire. 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
11: Carmella's side piece. 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
1: Just trying to hold it together here so I don't get emotional. This next guest is a big damn deal. She is a former special assistant to the President of these United States and a White House Director of Media Affairs. I am talking about the unstoppable, undefeated, undisputed Sunny Joy Nelson making her debut on the show. Hey, girl.
2: Jimmy, how can I live up to that introduction? That was crazy. Thank you for having me.
1: I actually owed you better now that I see you on the Zoom and realize we're wearing like matching pink.
2: It's because we planned it, you know?
1: We look like we're about to compete on Dancing with the Stars.
2: Maybe that's where we go next after this. Although I'm a little pregnant for that, so we might need to wait a little bit.
1: Yeah, you're right about that because I also look pregnant. No one's going to vote for us. plus
2: next year.
1: Yeah, we should sit out this season because we're probably going to have to compete against Graham Platner if we go on this year.
2: Oh my gosh. Don't even get me started on that. This guy, man, he can't stay out of the news. If it's not one allegation, it's the next. And they are really stacking up against him. But my question for you, Jimmy, is what is it going to take for all Democrats to come out against him and say, this is not our guy? You know, this guy just has way too many skeletons in the closet. But if it's not that, if it's not all of these really concerning allegations against him, if it's not the Nazi tattoo, what about his policies? You know, Democrats going into the midterms, they really have a candidate problem, but they have a policy problem where we see this democratic socialist ideology completely taking over the party. And it's very concerning.
1: Yeah. I mean, you're telling me as a guy in New York City where everybody's a frickin' commie, I don't want to be the one to tell her this, but Taylor Swift's about to give 60% of her wedding gifts to the government. Mamdani's about to go down there and wrap it all up. It ain't good.
2: I know, but unfortunately, it's not just staying in New York. We saw in Colorado a few days ago with their primaries where Democratic Socialists are beating these, we can call them old school Democrats. I'm not sure if they quite live up to that terminology, but this ideology is taking over the party. And, you know, it might play for some of these Democrat voters, but I think that it is not going to play at all in the general electorate come this November. But you have to ask yourself, why is this happening? Why is it gaining so much momentum right now? Mm-hmm. And I think really it's two things. You know, the education system has completely failed our youth. The education system doesn't teach history correctly. It doesn't teach about the dangers of socialism, how it leads to communism, all of the downfalls that it has. But really, the blame doesn't stop there. I think personally that parents have completely abdicated their role in teaching their children about the history of the United States, teaching children to love the United States, and they've let the education system take it over, and we see where that's gotten us.
1: Yeah, we're talking to Sunny Joy Nelson, best of the best. But it is someone who describes themselves as pregnant, as a gestating person, I believe is the clinical term where I live here in New York.
2: Yes.
1: As a birthing person yourself, you do realize what an outsized, you know, impact parents have if they do their job correctly or incorrectly. And you're right to say that there are so many people just on a basic level. Okay. Before it even gets to socialism and the historical illiteracy that you have to be a part of to believe it could work this time around, it's just this basic lack of decency that, you know, the kids that are socialist are also the kids who think the cops shouldn't exist, that ICE doesn't have a right to enforce immigration laws. And that is a real fundamental broken compass that has to start in the house. Like, you don't find yourself spitting on a cop in a viral video if you were raised to know right from wrong.
2: Yep, that's absolutely true. And I don't know how we've gotten here as a society where parents have just completely said, hey, you know what, whatever they want to do, I'm just going to let. Well, you know what, actually, I think because it's easier. It's easier for parents to say, well, that's really up to the education system to teach my children all about history. I did my time. I learned what I had to do. They've completely abdicated their role. And now, honestly, is a great time for parents to come back to that as we celebrate the 250th year of our great country. Now is a time for an awakening of parents to step up and teach their children about civics. You know, we see survey after survey, poll after poll, where the majority of Americans could not pass the basic citizenship test. Yeah. No one knows anything about civics. No one knows anything about how our government works. It's a really sad state of affairs that we're here. And we've seen generation after generation as parents keep just neglecting this role, society going downhill.
1: Yeah.
2: And it's not going to change until parents step up and do what they're supposed to do.
1: Yeah, you got to own it, man. I mean, I can tell you this. I was a mess. I was a cab driver. My wife had a baby. And the minute Maury Povich said it was mine, I was like, I got to get my act together. Maury's right. Sorry to disappoint these other nine guys on the stage, but it's time to step up. And, you know, I'm joking. I'm joking, but it's true. That's the point. It is true. And this is what kills me, man, is obviously socialism is supposed to be, in theory, a we're all in this together, even though it doesn't work that way because you're just redistributing wealth and the government can't produce it. And of course, it ends with us in bread lines. But the point is, if you are a person that gravitates towards the we're all in this together, then you do have an obligation to the rest of us to raise decent kids. And there is nobody showing up at one of these protests that has good, you can't have good parents and be one of those people that's saying, I'm not celebrating America 250. Like if your parents are even reasonably intelligent, you realize you hit the lottery.
2: Well, and here's the thing with socialism too. You know, we see it sounds good. I'm sure it sounds great to young people, especially those that maybe have not had that many jobs in their life and they're just getting started and they're trying to figure out what it is they believe. Sure, socialism sounds great. It sounds like it has all these wonderful ideas to make everyone happy and healthy and whatever. But there's nothing to back it up. There's no historical evidence to back it up that says it works. This is the way to go. This is the system in which we should use. But it's time for parents to really step in. And if the parents are not going to do it, I mean, we see the Trump admin is doing a great job in handing education rights back to the states, letting the states figure out what works best for their state as we try to fix the education system. It's been broken for so long. Our national report card is terrible. Linda McMahon is doing a great job there, trying to work herself out of a job. So, you know, thank goodness if parents are not going to step up for it, at least we have the president and the admin that are trying to rekindle this love of country and rekindle just basic civic understandings.
1: Imagine that. We're talking to Sonny Joy Nelson, if you're just joining us on the Zoom, fellow Pink Panther, we're rocking it out. The Linda McMahon Department of Education story is one of my favorite political debates in the world because everybody tries to make the case that we can't abolish the Department of Education because we're ranked 42nd in the world in some of these key areas. But that is a self-own because we were ranked first in the world when we founded the Department of Education, were we not?
2: Totally. That is a self-own. That's a great way to describe it. And since the Department of Education has been around, it has gone downhill significantly. We've seen our students get dumber and dumber and dumber because all these excuses are made for students. Instead of requiring them to live up to a standard that as Americans we should require, there should be basic math math competencies, there should be basic reading understandings, all of these things where we are failing, China is placing a big importance on their education system. Yeah. And we see, you know, whether it be things like TikTok, where TikTok in China is all educational. It's on space. It's on all these educational things. And our TikTok is all focused on, you know, silly dancing. So, you know, thank goodness we have Linda in there that's making a real change.
1: Amen. And thank goodness for you, Sonny Joy Nelson. I thought it was a smashing debut on the show. Did you have fun, I hope?
2: I sure did, Jimmy. You made my afternoon, I got to tell you.
1: Come on, Sonny, you're buttering me up. Well, let's definitely do it again. We're all excited to know that you're breeding and that there's another one of you coming into the world. I consider that, you know, a positive thing. Like sometimes, honestly, you're going to find this in your travels in life. You'll be at weddings or at birth announcements where your initial instinct is like, oh, God, not them. You know what I mean? When I heard you were pregnant, I was actually happy for the country. And I can't say that about everybody I know who's about to go into labor. So thank you for boosting my spirit, Sonny.
2: This is my second one. So I'm hoping that I keep the ball rolling and that I'm raising good little citizens.
1: You know, you got us beat. We only had one kid. The state asked us to stop breeding after the first report card. They were like,
2: you got to get out of New York.
1: Good stuff. We'll do it again soon. You're the best.
2: Thank you.
1: There you go. The great Sonny Joy Nelson. Think about this through the lens of sports really quick. The Department of Education spends more money per capita in this country on educating children than any other country in the world. and we finish in 42nd place. If you had the highest payroll in sports and you were in 42nd place, they'd get rid of everybody. And if you don't believe me, ask the New York Mets manager, who just got fired a week ago for pretty much the same thing. Brilliant hang with the great Sonny Joy Nelson. We're going back to your calls after this on Fox Across America.
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0: bottom of the ninth on Fox Across America with Jimmy Fallon. Heading back up to WVMT in Vermont real quick. Dennis on the line. Yo, Dennis, what's happening?
1: So, Jimmy, I was in a dilemma on the 4th of July as to where we should have our family outing. So we could either go north to Burlington and allow local cranky Church Street authors and artists put us to sleep lecturing, you know, lecturing us and listening to their recitations of collected poems that don't rhyme. Or we could go south to Rutland and watch the Demolition Derby. So God bless Rutland, USA. They had a veteran and active duty honor, and they had the crowd stand up for an ovation. Mm-hmm. And had us stand up, and the crowd cheered us on. So two people tapped me on the shoulder and said, thanks for your service. And I said, I thought, really, I can't believe the rest of you guys paid me to do that.
0: Well, I will tell you one thing, man. If you were in any town that was celebrating the 4th of July, you were in a good town. But that is the litmus test. The towns that were complaining, you know, like, let me ask you this. Let's say you went to, like, Stowe. Do you know where Stowe is?
1: Yeah, I know where Stowe is.
0: I have stayed at Stowe with Jenny and Lincoln. I don't know the answer to this question. Does Stowe, Vermont celebrate the 4th of July, or was I staying in, like, a commie haven?
1: No, you were with a bunch of other New Yorkers, but
0: oh, okay.
1: Listen, last time I was up at the Burlington Poetry Read, virtually every poem I heard could have been entitled, Stick 'em Up, Bleep Hole.
0: This is what I have to look forward to when I make it up there for comedy. I'm working on it, Dennis. You're doing nothing to dissuade me right now.
1: Jimmy, if I do anything to improve your show, as you know, means you got a lot of work to do.
0: You're not right. You're not wrong about that. Take a bow, Dennis. Great stuff as always, brother. We love you. The great Dennis in Salisbury, Vermont. Shout out to everybody listening on WVMT. I do their morning show quite a bit, calling in, getting caught up on things, stuff of that nature. We did an event there. I mean, it's got to be 6-7 years ago now, at a venue that we love, hold near and dear to our hearts, called the Spanked Puppy. And I point out that it's a bar because, as I said to a caller earlier, Pat, the Spanked Puppy sounds like a Graham Platner euphemism. It truly does. But today was one of those days, and I've discussed this with Laura Ingraham on her show, where there really is this political Rorschach test taking place all across the country right now. Where people see what they want to see, okay? There's no shared truth. That's why I try to do this kumbaya show, where I go, well, you're all welcome. Doesn't matter how you vote. If you're cool, you could be a part of my show.
2: This sounds very gay.
0: Yeah, I get that a lot, especially with this pink members only jacket that I'm rocking right now. But the reason you try to do that is because we are lacking in so many different perspectives, like collective perspectives. Like we mentioned the 4th of July. America just turned 250 years old, which is psychotic, okay? But it's amazing. Here we are. And, you know, if you are in on the joke, if you grew up and you were raised right, you know you are part of humanity's 1%. You know, Bernie Sanders talks about the 1%. But if you are an American citizen, you live in the 1% of humanity. Based on the conveniences here, the opportunities here, the religious tolerance, sexual tolerance, the gender ideology, everything in between, no matter what you are, no matter what you identify as, this is the most tolerant and inclusive place in the world for you to be yourself. So you understand the people that are out there bitching about America on the 4th of July don't have a plan B. None of them are about to leave because we have it better here than anyone else does anywhere in the world. And I think that really is in terms of a litmus test for you and the people around you, okay? If you're hanging out with people who are like, no, America, we're colonizers and all of that nonsense, like, they're just stupid people, okay? Because no country has done more in its history to correct and level the playing field for minorities and women and any other group that's been oppressed at some point in their life than this one has. And that's why the Graham Platner thing is such a watershed moment for all of us, because it truly represents that demarcation point where everybody officially stopped listening to themselves. The Democrats told us for 10 years that Donald Trump was literally Hitler. And it was okay to say Hitler because all the comparisons were there.
3: When is the time to sound the alarm? When is the time to start saying, well, does this look like Germany in 1932?
4: Increasingly, Donald Trump is turning this nation into Nazi Germany.
5: If the party nominates Hitler, you're going to vote for him? I mean, that's what I don't get.
6: I want to start using the word fascist.
7: Yeah, he's a fascist.
6: And the tendencies, many tendencies like Adolf Hitler.
7: Yeah.
6: I said it, throw me off the air.
8: I hate comparing Trump to Hitler because Hitler could concentrate for more than 30 seconds and had normal-sized human hands.
9: You actually draw a line from Nazi Germany to the U.S. southern border. You remember that back then, boatloads of refugees were turned back.
7: Let's put up Charles Lindbergh and the 1940s Nazi sympathizers. They were also called Make America First.
10: I'm surrounded by idiots.
0: The Nazis were not, they were not called the George Lane Make America First. Trump's is Make America Great Again. And to be clear, everybody in that montage has already voted for a Democrat president whose slogan was Make America Great Again.
11: I believe that together we can make America great again.
0: And that's the point. They're not even listening to themselves. After 10 years of Trump as Hitler, every single person in that montage endorsed Graham Plattner, a guy with an actual Nazi tattoo on his chest.
12: Democrats are so full of crap.
0: And I don't want you to be mad at them. I want you to be not mad at your dopey Democrat brother-in-law or your sister-in-law or whoever the hell is out there, you know, that's kind of been gaslit by these yam bags for the better part of the last 10 years because they got us to a place where people's emotions became their facts and they were so blinded by emotion. You know how they tell you you shouldn't do things when you're emotional. Don't ever bet with your heart. Don't ever make a decision when you're emotional because emotion oftentimes will deny you self-awareness. You know when you get in a fight with somebody and when you make up, you go, hey, sorry I said that. I was mad. I wasn't really thinking coherently. The Democrats have been operating from such a place of anger for so long, it never even dawned on them how many egregious offenses they were committing in endorsing a guy, Graham Plattner, who is now being forced to drop out because of something we all knew to be true the minute he burst onto the scene. That's today's lesson. If you hate something long enough, you eventually become it. Not good.
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22: New strikes
1: in Iran. I'm Sue Guzman, Fox News. The strikes are over now, but the U.S. launched some 80 retaliatory strikes against Iran Tuesday after Tehran's latest attacks on commercial shipping vessels.
21: U.S. Central Command revealing forces have started launching a series of powerful strikes against Iran in response to its attacks on three commercial vessels that were transitioning the Strait of Hormuz crewed by innocent civilians, adding Iran's demonstrated aggression was unwarranted, dangerous, and a clear violation of the ceasefire. While Iran agreed to allow the safe passage of commercial vessels through the strait under the terms of an interim deal it signed with the U.S. last month, it has launched a series of attacks on ships. The Trump administration also revoking temporary waivers it issued as part of the interim deal that allowed Iran to sell oil. Kristen Goodwin, Fox News.
1: The U.S. military says the strikes are over, but warning Tehran it'll hold it accountable in the future if there are further attacks. Support continuing to wane for the main Democratic Senate candidate, Graham Plattner, after a former girlfriend accused him of rape. On Tuesday, a big supporter joined the list of people calling on him to abandon his campaign, as we hear from Fox's Alexis McAdams.
22: The Democratic Party is just scrambling to find a potential replacement for Graham Plattner, but as of now, he's still in this race, even though he's losing support with only four Democratic senators who have not yet weighed in here. But one of his biggest supporters, Senator Bernie Sanders, has now told Plattner, you have to bow out. As Democrats search for another option, at least two main Democrats have filed federal paperwork to run for the U.S. Senate in Maine. That includes former Maine Senate President Troy Jackson. He is a Sanders-backed progressive who campaigned with Plattner during the primary.
1: Other Democrats, including Senator Chuck Schumer and Representative Ro Khanna, have also withdrawn their support, Plattner denying the accusations. 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
1: The Trump administration is accusing the Smithsonian of taking a left-wing political stance in how it represents America's history.
25: Titled Saving America's Story, the report is the first product of President Trump's March executive order calling for an audit of all cultural institutions that receive federal funding. In it, the Smithsonian leadership is charged with promoting ideas like open borders and transgender advocacy. Despite the American History Museum commemorating the country's 250th anniversary, the report claims that America's founding fathers are hardly featured and introduced chiefly through their connection to slavery. Responding to the report, a Smithsonian spokesperson tells Fox, for more than 180 years, the Smithsonian has served the American public with nonpartisan and independent scholarship, and we remain committed to doing so. At the National Museum of American History, Alexandria Hoff, Fox News.
1: There's a massive frozen zone around a buckling New York City skyscraper after it showed signs of collapsing Tuesday. It forced the evacuation of the building and several surrounding it. More from Fox's CP Cotton.
26: This high-rise building is more than 30 stories. It's being converted from a former office space into luxury apartments. But all that work is on pause as city officials say this building could face what they're calling a localized collapse. Construction workers on the 21st floor noticed support columns starting to buckle. Crews immediately evacuated the building. The FDNY chief of department said that the steel beams have started to bend from the weight. So the New York Times reports the building has had nearly two dozen violations dating back to 2020, mostly for failing to file elevator inspection and testing reports.
1: The bricks crashing to the sidewalk with the active shifting detected throughout the day in the framework. Now, the City Department of Buildings Commissioner says that the high rise has been stabilized. There is a zone around it trying to keep everyone and everything, including traffic, away from it. I'm Sue Guzman. This is...
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2: I have several cars. 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
8: It is Tuesday, July 7th, 2026. I'm Guy Benson. 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If you're not that familiar with me or perhaps new to the show, we're so glad you're here. I'm a political analyst at Fox News and a senior columnist at the Washington Examiner, which is where my writing appears every week. We've got a great lineup for you today on the program. Tom Bevin will be here from Real Clear Politics later this hour. Matt Finn with an update out of the trial in Utah involving the accused murderer of Charlie Kirk. Josh Holmes of the Ruthless program, he'll join us in our middle hour, and Dave Rubin to round things out just after 5 p.m. Eastern Time in our happy hour. Looking forward to all of those discussions here as the program unfolds. One programming note quickly, I'm scheduled to appear on Hannity tonight. That would be in the 9 p.m. Eastern hour on Fox News Channel, so tune in if you so desire or set your DVRs. So yesterday on the show, we told you in our first hour and then again in our second hour about this developing story involving Graham Plattner, who is the Democratic nominee for U.S. Senate in Maine, which is a race that Democrats have said themselves is so vital to any viable path they think they have to regain the Senate majority after the midterms that they cannot afford to lose the Maine race. The incumbent is a moderate Republican, Susan Collins, perhaps the most moderate person in Congress at this point. And she is a tough one, right? She has won, including in some upsets through the years. But the Democrats feel like they really have a chance here. And they've decided to nominate Graham Plattner. And we've been talking about him now for quite some time on this show. And we've been just going through and bringing to your attention all sorts of problems surrounding Mr. Plattner, from his Nazi tattoo and his lying about the Nazi tattoo to his online footprint with the horrific things he said about women and fellow soldiers and police and rural white Americans. You go down the list. Then there was the New York Times story. What was that, weeks ago? Quoting a number of women, people he had dated and others talking about his mistreatment of them, including one who described physical abuse and menacing by Plattner. I mean, you go down the list, and all along there were rumors, loud whispers, I would say, that there was still more to come. And as I told you, after the New York Times story broke, I was a little bit surprised at how many punches seemed to be pulled in that Times story, given what I was made aware of what was, we thought, going to be in it. and then wasn't. More on that, by the way, coming up later this hour. One of the original accusers of Graham Plattner, now fully, I think, vindicated and speaking out. And what she's saying is fascinating and, I think, damning for the New York Times. That is off to the side for the moment. We will return to it. But I was getting told that there was a lot more coming here. And I was not alone in this awareness. As a matter of fact, right before the New York Times bombshell or quasi-bombshell detonated, there was pretty famously, we talked about it here, this emergency meeting here in Washington, D.C., with Democratic senators apparently confronting Plattner and grilling him and saying, is there anything else that's going to come? Because, by the way, he'd been asked that question a number of times in public, including by the New York Times. Hey, are there more skeletons? Are there more shoes left to drop? And he said, no, no, no. And then the answer has been yes, yes, yes, drip, drip, drip. Among many other things, the man is a liar. But at that meeting with those senators, the reports coming out that day were that there were specific senators who were worried about allegations of sexual assault that might come forward. And they were asking him about that, and apparently he denied it. But they knew. They knew about the same things that were out there that apparently I did as well. And here we are, now with less than a week as of today, before the deadline that Democrats would have to force him out of the race and put someone else in there and just inject a brand new candidate that did not win any sort of primary to face Susan Collins. This has now come to light, right? It was simmering, it was rumored, and now it has exploded. And Politico had the story. They got the scoop and actually published the story that the New York Times had and decided to downplay, soft pedal, and redirect. Politico has not done so in the story that we mentioned that came out yesterday, which has now set off this torrent of demands for him to leave the race, people rescinding their endorsements from him, a panic that, oh gosh, maybe he will cost us the race, and so now he's got to go, and we still have time, so do it now. What is this person accused of doing? Well, he's accused of raping a woman that he dated for a while in Maine, a 41-year-old woman named Jenny Rakicot, who is on the left. She says that she supports Plattner's agenda and his politics, and yet she has now gone public and come forward with this story, this allegation that was very vaguely alluded to in the New York Times piece weeks back, where she talked about cutting him off after something disturbing happening. Well, now we know what that is. The Times knew it. Now we do as well, for sure, based on what she's saying. She appeared on CNN last evening, and I just want to warn you, we're talking about sexual assault here. This is unpleasant. So I want to give you that sort of heads up here before we play the audio. But here is a woman who says that she was sexually assaulted by Graham Plattner in 2021. This is Jenny Rakicot, Cut 11.
7: It was at the end of 2021. It was a night where him and I were texting back and forth, and he had taken something that I said as an invitation, and that's not how he meant it, and I quickly clarified. And he sent a message back indicating that he would come over, and I said, no, don't come over. Like, I'm not in the mood, don't come over. And I was more stern with that message. And then I didn't hear back from him, so I thought that that meant he got the message or gave up on it or whatnot. And so, like half an hour later, I heard a noise outside my door. And, then he came in. He just came into my house. It was unlocked. I live in an area where you don't usually have to lock your doors. I do now.
8: She locks her doors now because she told him not to come over in no uncertain terms. And he showed up anyway, and he showed himself in. Cut 12, she continues.
7: He came in and I realized, okay, he didn't listen. He's in my home. And I was laying on the couch. It was probably pretty late at night and I was already ready for bed. I just wasn't in bed. And so he had kind of like jumped on top of me and indicated that he had intentions that were sexual in nature. And I remember just at first being like, hey, I'm not into this. Like, don't, I'm not in the mood. Like, don't, whatever.
8: So those were several no's, which he did not accept. Cut 13.
7: And it got to the point where I was like, okay, I feel like I've said this enough times. Like, he's not listening to me or he's not hearing me. And I looked at him and I remember this very specific look in his eyes. And I could smell alcohol and I was like, this is different. He is heavily intoxicated. Like, and that blank stare was kind of like a photographic memory that I still have of that night. And his... that was me recognizing what the situation was. And this wasn't just like, oh, hey, somebody showed up and I'm going to tell him to go home. Like, he was heavily intoxicated, had intentions with me, and wasn't when I said no.
8: Wasn't listening when I said no. And then he did what he wanted to do. Jake Tapper of CNN asked a follow-up in Cut 14.
9: Is there any way that he thought this was consensual or no? Just because...
7: I don't believe that you can think that that scenario was consensual. You have to understand that that wasn't when somebody is repeatedly, I mean, when somebody in the middle of it says, don't touch me, like, that's obviously not consensual.
8: Obviously. And then a question from CNN about whether her coming forward is politically motivated, because that's exactly what they told the media and what they told their supporters and what they argued publicly about Lindsay Fifield, the conservative, right-leaning woman who dated Plattner, who was quoted in the New York Times story talking about how he treated her roughly and held her against her will and locked a door and held her in a room and had yanked her around and that sort of thing. They said, oh, it's a right-wing plant. This is politically motivated. Well, Jenny Racicot, unlike Lindsay Fifield, is a woman of the left. Still, could this have something to do with politics? That was the question. Here is her answer, Cut 16.
9: There are going to be people, maybe even his campaign, certainly his supporters, who say this is politically motivated. What would you say to that?
7: I couldn't disagree more. That was actually one of the reasons that I didn't come out.
9: Because you agree with his politics.
7: I do. I really agree with his politics. I think we need somebody with those political stances and who are willing to do the work. And, you know, I see his political videos. They get me fired up as well. I understand why people want someone like him in office. You know, and I felt like me coming forward would essentially potentially take that away. And I felt really uncomfortable with the responsibility of and the weight of my story and what that might do.
8: Okay. So she has now said what she said to Politico and then the follow-up interview with Tapper. And he's denying it. He put out a video denying it yesterday, saying it's not true, although he said he's also going to reflect on what this means for his campaign, which some people took as an indication that he was not going to be defiant and stay in the race. Again, Democrats have till next week if they want to change their candidate and throw him off the ballot. He would have to step aside for them to do that and then replace him with someone who didn't win the election that they just had. But part of this denial, and it's really unclear what he's going to do. There are all sorts of rumors that he's going to drop out. I think in all likelihood he probably will. But there are people inside his camp and apparently a left who are saying, nope, you've got to stick around. You've got to fight this. You are the nominee. You won this election, so on and so forth. So we'll see what he decides. There are reports that he's maybe or his camp is making demands about what it would take for him to drop out, whatever. But they're still saying this isn't true. In the Politico story, this stuck out to me. Part of the statement from the campaign was, quote, for a year, opponents of this campaign have thrown everything they can at Graham, calling him a Nazi, a war criminal, and a communist. None of it has been true, and this is no different. So they're equating this sexual assault allegation on the back, by the way, of the physical rough stuff allegation and abuse mistreatment allegation from Lindsay Fifield, who I know a little bit. I disclosed that previously. They're comparing those allegations to other things that they say are untrue smears, calling him a Nazi and a communist. Well, he called himself a communist in writing. It's online. He called himself a communist. But apparently to notice that and to comment on it is a smear, and it's not true. How's it not true? He said it about himself. Then calling him a Nazi, I mean, all we know is he got the Nazi SS squad that ran the death camps. He got their insignia emblazoned on his heart and then lied about it for years. You can debate whether or not that makes him a Nazi, but he's got a Nazi tattoo on his body, and he called himself a communist, and yet, as they deny what this woman is saying he did, they're treating the Nazi thing and the communist thing like it's a totally fabricated, made-up lie about him. When, in fact, there is, I'd say, compelling evidence. Him calling himself a communist in writing, and him tattooing a Nazi emblem on his chest. They might say it's illegitimate to notice those things. I don't think that's true at all. I think that is a very interesting thing to raise. Those are their examples of unfair smears, untrue things said about him. That, I think, does not do anything to reduce the credibility of this woman, Ms. Racicot, who, by the way, provided Politico with text messages and online messages and emails with a therapist prior to Platner ever getting into politics, before he was ever seeking office at all. She had told other people about what had happened. In fact, she'd even warned one of her friends not to get involved with him, citing his problems with consent and not listening to women when he's drunk. That might not be evidence that would hold up in the court of law if you're trying someone for sexual assault, but in trying to weigh the credibility and the veracity of a claim in this context of a political race, the contemporaneous pre-Platner political career messages from her, the pattern of behavior, the character questions, her going on the record, I mean, that is a very serious confluence of evidence and events. And now all these people who've been going to bat for him, vouching for him, etc., almost all of them are now running away. And I have more to say about them when we come back, just getting started on this Tuesday. It's the Guy Benson Show.
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0: I note that Buckhead, where I used to live, is starting to hire off-duty policemen to patrol their streets and their commercial centers. 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
3: One of the prominent Obama pod bros, John Favreau, had tweeted in April amid the Nazi tattoo stuff that Graham Plattner isn't just our best and only chance to beat Susan Collins. He's a good, decent man. And he urged people to get to know the real-life version of him, not what the algorithm throws in our faces. This was a personal testament to the character of Graham Plattner, the Nazi tattoo guy who was lying about his Nazi tattoo. Good, decent man, he said. And then now, with everything becoming a problem, a political problem for the Democrats, same guy saying, well, now Plattner needs to drop out. It's abundantly clear he hasn't been honest about his past and can't be trusted as a candidate for office. Okay. And we're seeing, I mean, picking on Favreau, but there are so many on the left who've done exactly this sort of thing. And these senators who were like, well, my goodness gracious, this is terrible. They were peppering him with these exact questions weeks ago because they knew it was coming, like many of us did. And by the way, so did many of the voters. Maine Democrats looked at Plattner, knew about the Nazi tattoo, knew that he was lying about it, knew about all of his online appalling posts, knew about the New York Times story and the allegations from women, knew that there was more rumored, and they said 72% of them, that's our guy. And now I think it's probably pretty likely that the Democrats are going to force this man, having won the election, out of the race to replace him. Oh, and then there's the New York Times. Wait to hear this next.
0: Yeah, it's me, Neil Bortz, and I'm proud to be a part of Extra 106.3 and the Extra app.
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4: 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Shocked. Well, not that shocked.
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5: Fox News, I'm Ted Lindner. The U.S. military has launched retaliatory strikes against Iranian targets after Tehran attacked commercial vessels in a busy international waterway.
6: U.S. Central Command revealing forces have started launching a series of powerful strikes against Iran in response to its attacks on three commercial vessels that were transitioning the Strait of Hormuz, crewed by innocent civilians. Adding Iran's demonstrated aggression was unwarranted, dangerous, and a clear violation of the ceasefire.
5: Fox's Kristen Goodwin, a grand jury indicting an Idaho woman on two counts of first-degree murder in the deaths of her 18-month-old twins, who she claimed had died from vaccines. 23-year-old Andrea Shaw accused of suffocating them. She could get the death penalty. And the NTSB released in its report about a small plane crash in Bowie, Maryland last month. The report was saying a pilot transmitted a distress code saying he couldn't see the airport before crashing. All three men on board were killed. 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
3: America's foreign enemies exploit viral conspiracies online, but now they are creating them out of thin air. We saw it happen in real time during the White House Correspondents' Dinner. As the event came under attack, bots surged across social media. It began with claims the attack was staged. It grew into a narrative about the White House colluding with media to cover it up. There's a clear consensus now among experts like Daniel Byman that the worst actors by far are China and Russia.
4: This is hard to guard against, given that so many Americans consume their news from social media.
3: State Department spokesperson Tommy Pigott says they have a new bureau to push back on foreign enemies using AI against Americans.
5: We have a lot of tools in our toolbox, but one that we're not going to use is censorship. We're going to use tech innovation. We're going to use cooperation with partners. We're going to call it out when we see it.
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7: Left of Kennesaw on a map, if that helps.
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7: Would that be west of Kennesaw you're trying to tell me?
9: This way I'm pointing. So.
8: Okay, this way that I'm pointing.
10: I guess east and west is very difficult for people these days. It's to the left of Kennesaw.
7: Have you ever...
10: You mean to the west?
7: Yeah. Have you ever looked at a map before? Aw, man. It's to the left of Kennesaw.
10: Can't tell you how many times I've said that to my wife. Just go south on 400, yeah. Exit, and head east. And she's like, what do you mean?
9: Exactly. Tell her to turn right next time.
7: That's right. And then she'll know exactly.
10: No, that would not be to the right when you're heading south.
7: 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Fine, just let it go. I won't embarrass him anymore, man. It's not time to pile on the child. You know? Sorry, man. You'll get it. You'll get it. You'll get it. It's fine. Go home, tell your daddy.
10: I turned right like you said.
7: No.
10: No, you didn't.
7: But, go home and tell your daddy you don't know how to read that. And then tell me you don't know how to change a tire. And he's going to feel like the biggest disappointment ever.
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7: Get this. Cousin Brittany just texted me and said, I had to scan my ID to change my Yahoo password the other day. Oh, my Lord. That seems like an over... Like, that actually seems like a bit of an overreach.
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7: That's right. 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
7: 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I'm not doing it anymore. But
10: you taught me the error of my ways.
7: That's right. I'm out.
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0: back here on the Guy Benson Show, GuyBensonShow.com, the website, podcast always free. So a number of weeks ago, before Graham Plattner romped, dominated in his Democratic Senate primary, the New York Times published a story that I had been hinting at and teasing on this show. Not in a salacious way. I was just telling you guys I knew something was coming. I'd heard about it from people that I trusted. I said, this is going to have an impact on this race. And then the story dropped, and I read it, and I thought, okay, some of this stuff is definitely disturbing, but, wow, the way that the Times took this was just not what I was expecting. And apparently I was definitely not alone. The women quoted by name in the story felt the exact same way, including the woman who is now come to Politico and CNN to tell the full story on the record, Jenny Rakicot, again, who is on the left and shares Plattner's politics. Another ex who was quoted in the New York Times is Lindsay Fifield. Lindsay is someone that I know, friendly with her, share some people in our friend group, especially Mary Catherine Hamm. I, of course, believed her. She had mentioned in the past, and I'd heard about someone who was toxic in her life from years ago, had no idea it was him until like a day or two before the story was published. And behind the scenes, I was hearing about how the Times handled all of this. They came to her. The New York Times came to Lindsay to try to get her to tell her story about Plattner. She was not like tripping over herself trying to get this out there. And by the way, if this was some sort of right-wing plot or a Republican GOP op, it would have waited until after next week's deadline before they would have started shopping it or putting it out there, right? Obviously. So now that the story has come out and all these people are abandoning Plattner and, oh, it's a bridge too far, a lot of those very same people were attacking Lindsay and saying that she wasn't credible and calling her some right-wing hack. She now stands vindicated. And I think a lot of people owe her an apology. I'm not sure she'll get them because these people are completely obsessed with politics and power, and she was just a means to an end. You just had to pile on her because she was a problem. Means to an end. Let's just get her out of the way. The end being Plattner survives and wins the race. You just do what you have to do. Remove the obstacle. Eye on the prize, which is power. Now that they're all piling off of the bandwagon, I wonder if almost any of them will say, oh gosh, sorry about that, Ms. Fifield. I wouldn't hold my breath. She tweeted about this, and she decided to tweet about the New York Times story that came out those weeks ago. And I think this paints a very damning portrait. Set aside Plattner and all of his problems and the alleged rape and everything else, the Nazi tattoo. How about the New York Times and its role in this? So Lindsay, again, I know her a little bit. Just want to always disclose that. She tweeted this earlier. I actually understand why Democrat leaders didn't take our stories seriously when the Times reported them in June, but are taking them seriously now. It was by design. The line most shared from the piece, New York Times piece, was the claim that the New York Times, quote, could not corroborate, end quote, my story, despite talking to two of my friends. I gave them the contact information for five friends. I called the two who I clarified would not know about the abuse, but would be able to affirm our relationship, timeline, events, etc. They called those two. They simply did not call the other three. So let me just summarize here for a second, parenthetically. Lindsay, who'd been grabbed and shoved and locked in a room and various things allegedly by Plattner when they dated, which they did years ago, but for a significant period of time, Lindsay told the New York Times reporters, here are five friends who know about this. Two of them, hello New York Times, two of them will not be able to say that I told them about the abuse because I didn't tell them about that abuse, but they could verify other things about the timeline of the relationship, et cetera. But these other three are a different story. And the New York Times, according to Lindsay Fifield, chose to call the two friends who would not have the details of the abuse from contemporaneous conversations and, quote, simply did not call the other three. And then they wrote in the piece that the newspaper, quote, could not corroborate the story despite talking to the friends. I mean, I don't know what to call that other than disgraceful malpractice. Unbelievably unethical. All right, Fifield's tweet continues. I also gave them the names of all my former roommates who remembered him stalking our row house, which was about five houses down from his, and waiting for me to return. I gave them screenshots of messages between these roommates and me discussing it. I gave them the names of other men I dated who might have remembered him following us around on the hill and showing up on my stoop after we walked home from dates to confront us. I gave them emails to my landlord urgently ending my lease and moving to an apartment across town, and diary entries talking all about it, all time marked. I told them that during premarital counseling, I had spoken to my ex-fiancé about the abuse because I had to explain to him why I reacted with such terror anytime he lost his temper. They said, oh no, we don't need to bother him or my priest. Besides, I had written about it in my diary in detail, they reassured me, they being the New York Times reporters. As the weeks dragged on, I stopped trying to give them evidence because the amount I had already given them seemed to overwhelm them, and I thought it meant they clearly had more than enough to verify my every claim. My friends might not have known the details of the abuse, but they affirmed that, yes, I had told them that he was abusive long before he ran for the Senate. Besides, they assured, the New York Times reporters assured, my part in their reporting would be small. I thought my details would only serve to affirm Jenny, meaning Jenny Racicot, and the other anonymous women. Jenny and I, having never met or spoken, both shared with these reporters terrifyingly similar details of intimate partner violence, coercive control, and cycles of abuse slash love bombing. The third unnamed woman in the story did as well. But tell me again how they, quote, could not corroborate. So the New York Times came to her, and this is what I've been told. And by the way, another friend named Emily Zanotti, I know her a bit as well. She's backing up Fifield saying, yep, I was one of the friends that she told. The Times never contacted me. Other reporters now have. I'm not hard to get a hold of, by the way. What it very much seems like is the New York Times knew about Jenny Racicot's story, which she was not going to get into every detail on the record at the time with them. They needed more. They came to Lindsay, pled with her. She gave them all of this information, much of which they simply ignored. Key people they never called, told her she was just going to be a little part of the story, sort of as part of this broader picture. Then they made the whole story, really, about Lindsay and did a whole thing about her background as a conservative activist and her history and her biography and her CV and all of her right-wing stuff that she'd done and many, many quotes from Plattner's campaign denying it and all of that. And then Jenny Racicot was actually the one treated sort of as an afterthought, and the incident at the house that they knew about, they did not expand on at all. In fact, they claimed that she did not elaborate, Racicot, what had happened, when in fact they knew. It just wasn't on the record, so they couldn't use it that way. And these women felt sandbagged. Like, what is this story? They sold us this one thing, and they gave us something that was very much, it seems to me, like almost a catch-and-kill situation that minimized things and allowed Plattner to continue on in the race for weeks and a lot of people to climb further out on a limb for him, which is now being severed off. Because now Jenny Racicot has said, enough of the New York Times. They did not do this properly. I now want to go talk to other reporters, which she now has. What a glimpse into the inner workings of this story from the women themselves. And it paints a very ugly, disturbing, I would say partisan picture. Raise your hand if you're shocked. Where this all goes, who knows? Rumors flying all over the place. He's dropping out, maybe not, making demands, bargaining stage. I guess we'll see. Tom Bevin of Real Clear Politics joins us next.
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15: America's foreign enemies exploit viral conspiracies online, but now they are creating them out of thin air. We saw it happen in real time during the White House Correspondents' Dinner. As the event came under attack, bots surged across social media. It began with claims the attack was staged. It grew into a narrative about the White House colluding with media to cover it up. There's a clear consensus now among experts like Daniel Byman that the worst actors by far are China and Russia.
16: This is hard to guard against, given that so many Americans consume their news from social media.
15: State Department spokesperson Tommy Pigott says they have a new bureau to push back on foreign enemies using AI against Americans.
17: We have a lot of tools in our toolbox, but one that we're not going to use is censorship. 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
0: We continue here on the Guy Benson Show, and we bring in Tom Bevin, co-founder and executive editor of Real Clear Politics. who joins us to talk about what we've now been addressing for the last three segments as we began the show out of Maine and this new allegation against Graham Plattner and the heavy speculation that he could be on his way out of this race, having already won the primary, with a lot of the criticism against him already very much public and litigated by that point. All right, Tom, it seems like a lot of the people are jumping off this sinking ship. I think a lot of that, in my opinion, is very cynical, but it is what it is. Do you expect him to drop out?
18: I do. I mean, I think there's a really small chance he could try and ride this out. But it's becoming more and more difficult. I mean, when Bernie Sanders, who was silent for, 12, 15, 18 hours or something before he finally came out and said he had, posted earlier that he had talked to Plattner and urged him to, step aside. Once he lost Bernie's support, I mean, Bernie's sort of the boss, if you will, of the movement and his biggest supporter. And we've already seen everybody else distance themselves. So he's left kind of on an island now. He doesn't have any financial support. So I think it's going to be really, really tough for him to continue. I suspect he'll drop out. But again, there is a small chance that he could try and, just absolutely try and ride this thing out. But I think it's unlikely.
0: I think even Hassan Piker has thrown him overboard. I guess the rapists that Piker prefers are in Hamas. But that being said, let's say, he could conceivably say, look, I hold the cards. I'm the nominee. People voted for me. It wasn't close. They knew there was all this stuff out there. And I'm going to just be here and see what happens. That possibly could occur. That being said, on the other side of this thing, Tom, as you noted, with all these people saying, get out, we're done with you, we're not going to put finances into the race and all of that. And then these reports about internal deliberations about what they might ask for in exchange and him wanting to pick his successor in the race. It does kind of seem like he's in the process of dealing with the reality in front of him, which is to get out and then. And this is something I want to ask later to Josh Holmes, like from the Susan Collins perspective, like they're going to have to kind of reboot this thing from their perspective because they were prepared to face this person who won the opposition party's primary. And now, and I think in all likelihood, it's going to be someone else. What do you make of the politics of this? Because, she's resilient, Susan Collins. She's got a great base and reputation in Maine in a lot of ways. She's pulled this out before when people thought she couldn't and polls said she wouldn't. She's just a very sort of reliable, low-key, moderate workhorse. And on the other side, there's just all this drama. There was one other guy who I guess was the left-wing progressive who had run for governor in their primary who didn't win his primary. He's now being discussed as the potential replacement, but then it's turned out that he, has some weird history with women and allegedly threw a bottle at a woman's head or body and hit her. They have a real mess on the other side of the aisle. Does that get cleaned up by, late summer into the fall? How does this impact the race and then the map?
18: Yeah, no, I mean, look, Susan Collins, when you're prepared to run against someone, you have to shift gears. Yes, but her team has been in place for a long time. They'll be fine, I think. The problem really is for the Democrats, and the main problem is this, which is to get someone who has, so there's Democrats are all, they're worried about making the same mistake, like putting up someone who's unvetted, who's maybe not, a political outsider, all of that. In order to put up someone who's vetted, it will be someone who is a known quantity, and that known quantity would be part of the establishment, most likely. And that would be at odds with everybody who voted for Graham Plattner, right? The whole reason they voted for him is because he wasn't part of the establishment. They didn't want Janet Mills. They didn't want someone who'd been in office for a long time. They wanted someone new, someone from the outside. And so you can see the problem. If Democrats get a candidate who is maybe safer and has less baggage and is more of a known quantity, the base is going to be depressed and upset and all of that. If they give the base what they want, which is someone who is in Plattner's mold, who's from the outside, that person will most likely not have been vetted, and they do run the risk of finding themselves in a similar situation, maybe not as dire, but certainly in a situation where they're dealing with, stories that are coming out that they weren't prepared to deal with. So It makes it much, much tougher. And on top of that, to your point, just the sort of nuts and bolts of starting a new Senate campaign, whether it's for an inside or outside or whatever, they're going to have to raise money. They're going to have to hire volunteers. They're going to have to do all this stuff in the middle of summer with only, 4 months until Election Day. So Democrats have a mess on their hands. It's going to be hard to get out of. And I think it, despite the overall being sort of a looking like a sort of blue year, and the wind sort of being at the Democrats' backs at a national level, you have to think this helps Susan Collins strengthen her position. And quite frankly, I thought she was, given her past history, even in a year like this, she was not going to be an easy out for the Democrats.
4: Meanwhile, the New York Times polled 6 states where Democrats are trying to flip seats to win the Senate. And the New York Times polling from just a few days ago shows a shift toward the Democrats in terms of the national environment, around 8 points. That's significant. That's compared to 2024. That's good news. The bad news for them is that in those 6 states, they're only leading in 2 of them, and they would need 2 more to win back the majority without losing any seats that they currently hold, like, for example, potentially in a place like Michigan. And so some of the Republican leads, Tom, are not exactly impressive, right? Ashley Hinson, who I think is terrific in Iowa, up 2 points in a state that Trump won by, 14, 17, something like that last time. It's definitely a much tighter situation. What's your read in 30 seconds of where the national picture stands right now?
18: Yeah, I mean, look, on one hand, it's not great for Republicans, but, I talked to Sean Trendy, our senior elections analyst, about this, and he made a great analogy, which is like, this would be like Republicans saying like, okay, well, we just need to win 2 of the following 4 states, New York, California, Illinois, and Maryland or something. I mean, these are deeply red states, and so they do provide some insulation for Republicans in a year that is shaping up to be a good damn year.
4: Right, so, and that's why Maine is so important, because it's really hard to make their math work if Maine's not in that column for them. Tom Bevin, Real Clear Politics, always enjoy your time here. Thank you, sir. Another hour on deck here on the Guy Benson Show. Matt Finn joins us from Utah coming up. On the 4th of July, tens of thousands of Americans across the country gathered with their friends and family and read the Declaration of Independence out loud. And while many of the decorations have come down, the opportunity to make a difference during America's 250th anniversary year is just beginning. The goal isn't just to celebrate a holiday, it's to renew a country that believes in itself again. You and this audience, my friends at Americans for Prosperity, and I share that vision. 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
20: To the left of Kennesaw on a map, if that helps.
21: To the left of Kennesaw, okay.
20: Would that be west of Kennesaw you're trying to tell me?
22: This way I'm pointing.
21: Okay, this way that I'm pointing.
23: Because east and west is very difficult for people these days. It's to the left of Kennesaw.
21: Have you ever...
23: You mean to the west?
21: Yeah. Have you ever looked at a map before? Caw, man. It's to the left of Kennesaw.
23: Can't tell you how many times I've said that to my wife. Just go south on 400, exit, and head east. And she's like, what do you mean?
22: Exactly. Tell her to turn right next time.
21: That's right. And she'll know exactly.
23: No, that would not be to the right when you're heading south.
21: Yeah. Fine, just let it go. I won't embarrass him anymore, man. It's not time to pile on the child. Sorry, man. You'll get it. You'll get it. You'll get it. It's fine. Go home, tell your daddy.
23: I turned right like you said. No, you didn't.
21: But, go home and tell your daddy you don't know how to read that. And then tell me how to change a tire. And he's going to feel like the biggest disappointment ever.
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1: U.S. strikes against Iran. I'm Ted Lindner, Fox News. The U.S. carrying out those strikes on Tuesday. Fox's Mark Meredith with more.
2: The latest news we are getting is from U.S. Central Command that they are launching new strikes against Iran, basically in retaliation after Iran had launched three different attacks on ships that were transiting the Strait of Hormuz. These were commercial ships as they are trying to get oil, natural gas out of that waterway from the Persian Gulf into the Gulf of Oman. But the Strait, of course, has been the center point for so much of what's happened since early February, where President Trump said it was imperative that ships would be allowed to move in and out of that area freely. Iran, of course, had contested that, saying that they were going to be the ones deciding who was going to be able to move through that waterway.
1: It's all happening as President Trump gets a big welcome in Turkey for the NATO summit and bilateral meetings with President Erdogan. But should Turkey get U.S. F-35 jets?
3: We have a better relationship with Turkey, and Turkey's been in many ways much more loyal than other countries that we think would be loyal. So, yeah, it's something certainly we would consider. It's a great plane.
1: And Vermont Senator Bernie Sanders pulling the plug on Maine Senate candidate Graham Platner, urging him to exit the race after the rape accusation by a former girlfriend, Progressive Senator Sanders, joining dozens of Democrats, including Senator Schumer and Warren, pulling money and support in his socialist mayor, too.
6: Calls for Graham Platner are growing for him to drop. Even the mayor of New York City says this guy has to go after a woman who dated Platner, her name is Jenny Rakicot, accused him of raping her back in 2021. She told CNN he forced himself on her despite her telling him to stop. Platner denies the rape allegation, and he has not dropped out of the race, but says he's weighing his options. This is just the latest scandal for Graham Platner, following backlash over the chest tattoo as a Nazi symbol, also physical abuse allegations from other ex-girlfriends.
1: Fox's Alexis McAdams. 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
1: Day two of preliminary hearings to decide whether there's enough evidence to try Tyler Robinson, the suspect accused of killing Charlie Kirk, taking place in Utah. During the hearing, Judge Tony Graff ruled that footage submitted by prosecutors showing Robinson walking around the scene of the shooting could be made public.
28: Having taken in consideration all factors, the court rules that Exhibit 12.4 is admitted into evidence and shall be played in the courtroom and may be broadcast by the media.
1: Attorneys for Robinson arguing the footage should not be shown, claiming his publication would unfairly depict their client. The families of both Charlie Kirk and Tyler Robinson in attendance for the hearing. In New York City, a building in Midtown Manhattan evacuated over concerns it'll soon collapse. Fox's C.B. Cotton.
29: The city's buildings department just gave an update to say crews have been cleared to enter the 37-story building to temporarily stabilize it. The fire department was first alerted that this building was at risk after complaints of falling bricks. And inside, the full scope of the emergency was revealed. Support columns starting to buckle. The FDNY fire chief said earlier that the steel beams have started to, quote, bend and deflect from the weight. According to the city's buildings department database, the building's owners owe the city $39,000 for 22 violations.
1: Mayor Zohra Mamdani has ordered residents to stay several blocks away. And the NTSB safety, the National Transportation Safety Board, or NTSB, has released its report about a small plane crash in Bowie, Maryland last month. According to the preliminary report, a pilot transmitted a distress code saying he couldn't see the airport before crashing the single-engine plane near a townhome community and a playground. All three men on board were killed. Weather observations taken 9 miles away at the time of the accident noted clear skies, light winds, and 10 miles of visibility. No one on the ground was injured. I'm Ted Lindner. This is Fox News.
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15: America's foreign enemies exploit viral conspiracies online, but now they are creating them out of thin air. We saw it happen in real time during the White House Correspondents' Dinner. As the event came under attack, bots surged across social media. It began with claims the attack was staged. It grew into a narrative about the White House colluding with media to cover it up. There's a clear consensus now among experts like Daniel Byman that the worst actors by far are China and Russia.
7: This is hard to guard against, given that so many Americans consume their news from social media.
15: State Department spokesperson Tommy Pigott says they have a new bureau to push back on foreign enemies using AI against Americans.
17: We have a lot of tools in our toolbox, but one that we're not going to use is censorship. We're going to use tech innovation. 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
0: It's a new hour here on the Guy Benson Show, our middle hour of three on this Tuesday. Thank you for tuning in. GuyBensonShow.com, podcast free when the show is over. It's every single day on demand. Catch me tonight on Hannity, booked in the 9 p.m. Eastern hour, Fox News Channel. Hope to see you there. As we enter this hour, here's a Fox News alert. An update on the markets, with the Dow falling 130 points in the red today at the close, the Dow finishing the day at 52,925, so just shy of 53,000. Well, joining us now is our colleague Matt Finn, Fox News national correspondent. He's been covering the trial of the alleged assassin of Charlie Kirk. And those proceedings got underway. A lot of attention paid yesterday into today as well. Matt, good to have you here.
10: Thanks for having me as always.
0: All right. Give us the lay of the land here on what is happening today. And you can go back to yesterday as well. What are some of the key takeaways so far?
10: So this is all a part of a five-day preliminary hearing in which the judge will ultimately decide if there is probable cause to move forward with a full murder trial, which everyone assumes there will be. Moments ago in court, we saw some new video for the first time that a law enforcement officer testified that shows Charlie Kirk's alleged assassin, Tyler Robinson, on campus of Utah Valley University before and during the murder of Charlie Kirk. The law enforcement officer testified that the car pulling up the Dodge belongs to Tyler Robinson. You see him get out in a pair of shorts. He walks towards the center of campus where Charlie Kirk was, where he allegedly interacted with Turning Point USA before allegedly killing Charlie Kirk. Then he goes, has a casual lunch at Chick-fil-A. Then there's also new video that shows him in a different set of clothes. He has long pants on and a long T-shirt. You see him limping towards the rooftop that law enforcement says was ultimately used as the sniper's nest to kill Charlie Kirk. So you see him on video limping now, and there's a lot of theories about why he was limping. One of the possibilities is that he had something in his pants, possibly a gun or a piece of a rifle. And then law enforcement testified that video shows him climbing up on the roof where the shooter allegedly was that shot Charlie Kirk. So in my opinion, very damning evidence, video evidence that places him at the scene of the crime. Now, Robinson's defense argued against this video being broadcast in court today. They said that it would render him unable to have a fair trial, but the judge
0: evidence against him. I'm sure they would not want the public to see it.
10: Yes, they've been objecting to basically every piece of evidence. It's become routine. They don't want anything getting out before the actual trial, where the judge overruled them and said that the public has a right to see this, and it wasn't graphic or anything, so there's no reason to to blur it. So we watched it, and it shows the alleged killer at the scene of the crime. Before, during, and after the shooting, and on the roof. So That was a very shocking piece of evidence. Also, one thing we're really keeping our eye on, Guy, is the former lover and roommate of Tyler Robinson, Lance Twiggs. He apparently gave a video interview to law enforcement in which he says, yes, you know, Tyler Robinson confessed to me that he killed Charlie Kirk. So we're waiting to see if we're going to be able to view that video or listen to that video. But that would, I believe, be the first time the public has heard from Lance Twiggs, who's a key part of all this.
4: Yeah, and who's trans, is my understanding, and part of the reason that this alleged killer supposedly hated Kirk and wanted to kill him was because of his views and his speech on those related issues. As a politically motivated assassination, that's the obvious theory of this crime that has been backed up by all sorts of evidence. And I know there are some people, cranks and crackpots out there, saying, well, you know, Tyler, this guy was never even on campus. He wasn't even there. And here we have multiple videos of him before, during, and after, including up on the roof where the shots were fired. So there goes that conspiracy theory that's been peddled by certain people that I don't really want to give much attention to. Was there any sense from the videos that this person had been on campus the day prior scoping out the situation? Because I had seen some comments about that.
10: Well, the video that we saw today certainly shows him, you know, prior to the actual shooting event, arriving in a separate pair of clothes, being very casual, and what you would say is scoping it out, even okay. Showing him, you know, going to the center of campus. I don't know if we've touched on him being there the full day before, but this video shows him casually walking around and going to the location.
4: In a different set of clothing, and then he's in a different outfit, and he's limping potentially because he's got something on his hip or whatever he was transporting to do what he allegedly did. There are a few other things that I've heard about that have happened inside the courtroom. I saw one video of one. I saw just rumors of another that while Charlie's widow, Erica, has been, of course, very upset during this entire proceeding, that the suspect himself has been placid. There was one rumor at one point that he was laughing. I'm not sure if that's something that you witnessed or if that's confirmed at all. Is there anything that you can describe to us based on what you have seen in the courtroom about the dynamics in there between Charlie's loved ones and the accused?
10: Yes. So first of all, Tyler Robinson has not given a lot of expression. I talked to one of our Fox reporters inside of the courtroom who is tasked with paying attention to everything. She says she did not see him smirk. She didn't see him laugh. Notable today or even yesterday, when some of the video was being played that showed himself, he did not choose to watch it. So he kept his head turned away from the exhibit screen. He didn't want to see himself. Also, Erica Kirk is in the courtroom. She was in there yesterday and today. This is the first time that we believe she's come face-to-face with Tyler Robinson. Also the first time over the past 10 months that she's actually come to this courthouse. So she's here for this very important preliminary hearing. There was also, you know, this rumor and speculation online that she's not going to sit with the family of Charlie Kirk. Our reporter inside said that she was sitting directly next to Charlie Kirk's mother, and that she at one point had her head on, you know, her mother-in-law's shoulder. So they were a united force in the courtroom, at least. And also notable, Kai, that Donald Trump Jr. has been in the courtroom yesterday and today.
4: And, of course, he knew Charlie very well. Lastly, there was a moment where I guess the judge viewed some sort of video on the bench and seemed very disturbed and sort of flinched. What was that about?
10: So there's been a few graphic videos that have been played. We don't know exactly what the videos show, although, you know, it's indicated that it probably shows the shooting of Charlie Kirk. So there was one point. There's been a few points where the TV camera inside of the courtroom has to point away from the exhibit screen. So we don't know exactly what the judge is watching, but he is, you know, reviewing all the exhibits, and he jumped. He recoiled when he was watching one of the videos, which is what many of us did if you happen to see the very unfortunate and tragic video of Charlie Kirk.
4: Matt Finn out there in Utah covering all of this, and it will go on for days and then likely will lead to the trial itself. Matt Finn, thank you. We'll talk again soon. We'll change subjects when we come back. It's the Guy Benson Show.
24: 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Guy Benson.
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20: To the left of Kennesaw on a map, if that helps.
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20: Would that be west of Kennesaw, you're trying to tell me?
22: This way I'm pointing.
21: Okay,
22: so.
21: This way that I'm pointing.
23: I guess east and west is very difficult for people these days. It's to the left of Kennesaw.
21: Have you ever...
23: You mean to the west?
21: Yeah. Have you ever looked at a map before? Caw, man. It's to the left of Kennesaw.
23: Can't tell you how many times I've said that to my wife. Just go south on 400, yeah. Exit, and head east. And she's like, what do you mean?
22: Exactly. Tell her to turn right next time.
21: That's right. And right, she'll know exactly.
23: No, that would not be to the right when you're heading south.
21: Yeah. Fine, just let it go. I won't embarrass him anymore, man. No, it's not time to pile on the child. You know? All right, man. You'll get it. You'll get it. You'll get it. It's fine. Go home, tell your daddy.
23: I turned right like you said. No, you didn't.
21: But, yeah, go home, tell your daddy. You don't know how to read that. And then tell me how to change a tire. And he's going to feel like the biggest disappointment ever.
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0: Todd Benson. We are back. Thank you for listening. In light of what's happening in Maine and that meltdown there, and a lot of people on the left trying to figure out ways to justify their words, their actions, their endorsements, their justifications, all of it, they are engaged, many of them, in, I think, some very dishonest, not credible, dubious, who, me, what, whoa, well, I never. We just had no indication that this person was going to turn out this way, and in light of new information, dot, dot, dot. Very disingenuous. All the warning signs were there, starting, I would argue, with the Nazi tattoo and the lies about it. The other thing that they're doing is deflecting and whatabouting and trying to assure themselves and really one another that they still somehow occupy the moral high ground on this stuff. And they are going to Donald Trump and that well on this front. And another one has come up a few different times that I would like to address. Charles Blow, a left-wing columnist, was on MS Now, the network formerly known as MSNBC, and here he was going through some of these stages of grief, or whatever you want to call it, that they are engaged in on the left, and he made two points, if you can even call them points, but here's how he tried to grapple with it on live television, Cut 22.
1: Well, the first thing I always want to say in situations like this is that sounds horrible, and we deserve to hear her more of her case. If she wants to pursue other actions, I think she should be encouraged to do that, and we should wait to hear more of her case. But the second thing I want to say is that we continue to have a situation where Democrats and Republicans are playing by completely separate rule books. The idea that this would push him out of the race, maybe that's the right thing to do. But, you know, Donald Trump was found liable of sexually abusing a woman. And then 8 months later, a separate jury found him guilty of liable for defamation of her. And then 10 months after that, he was still elected. Christine Blasey Ford gave, I thought, compelling testimony against Brett Kavanaugh about what she said, she was raped. He was still confirmed by Republicans in the Senate. We are just on two different ball fields when it comes to cases like this, situations like this, and politics.
0: All right, so a very tepid sort of chastising of Plattner. It sounds horrible. We deserve to hear more of her story and case, so on and so forth. And then he very quickly pivots away from the very uncomfortable situation, which is what the Democrats have done to themselves in Maine, and this person that they have bent over backwards and contorted themselves to defend many times, as yet more comes out about him. That's not really a pleasant conversation. So let's get to the part where we congratulate ourselves for being so much better than the Republicans. Now, look, there are many allegations through the years against Donald Trump. Do I believe some of them, or do I believe there's a chance, a decent chance, at least some of them are true? Yeah, especially because he bragged about grabbing women on tape, right? So it would make sense that at least at some point he may have done something like that. The example that Blow gives, though, is E. Jean Carroll. If you go back and look at that decades-old allegation, I mean, it is shockingly thin evidence, if you can call it that. I don't put a lot of stock into that one, although he does. Of course, they brought it up in an area of the country where Trump is hated, and we saw what happened in the other trial, the criminal trial in New York City. This one he's referring to was not a criminal trial at all. So I'm not sure that's the best example. I understand why he went down that path. I'm not going to reflexively say that Donald Trump is innocent of anything that's ever been said bad about him. I don't think that's true. I have raised issues with his character for many, many years. And then the American people have made their choices repeatedly with him, and I put down markers here or there and say, yep, my evaluation of him on a political level is sometimes different than what I think about in terms of character. A lot of that was litigated and relitigated in 2016, then again in 2020, then again in 2024. So I'm not just whisking off to the side the Trump question, although it's very convenient for them to always return to it, because they're trying to pretend like, oh, well, you know, look at how good we are. If we force this man out of the race, it's because we're just so much better than the other party. They've had ample opportunity to avoid Graham Plattner in Maine for all kinds of really glaring reasons, and they have declined over and over again because they are fixated on power, and they have a bunch of wild-eyed ideologues who are now dominating the base of the party. And I think some people who want to think of themselves as more respectable, they can only return to this intellectual safe harbor to comfort themselves with this idea that they're somehow still morally righteous in comparison to the Republicans. But the second example that Charles Blow gives here, Christine Blasey Ford, the primary accuser of now Supreme Court Justice Brett Kavanaugh, that, I think, gives the game away. Because these are not the same things at all. Graham Plattner's accusers, the two main ones named on the record, accusing him in print of physical abuse, one physical abuse, one sexual abuse, and other disturbing behavior, they unequivocally dated for a period of time Graham Plattner. There's lots of evidence of that. They talked to people close to them prior to Plattner's life in politics or attempt to

0: at the end of this saga said she does not believe Christine Blasey Ford and the people around her were pressuring her and basically trying to blackmail or coerce her into lying about what happened to hurt Kavanaugh. So there is no credible evidence, zero, against Kavanaugh. But the left was ready to throw him out of the Supreme Court nomination process because of disproven or unsubstantiated hearsay and claims. And now some of them overtly are saying, look how good we are, because we might force Graham Plattner out in a self-interested way, of course, for their own political and power interests. We might force him out of this race. That makes us so much better than the Republicans, because look, they confirmed Brett Kavanaugh. You look at the circumstances, you look at the evidence. Yeah, Charles Blow is right about one thing. We are on two different ball fields when it comes to cases like this, situations like this, and politics. Graham Plattner versus Brett Kavanaugh. And they are willing to continue going down the path of the baseless Kavanaugh smear in order to go through this self-congratulatory ritual as they try to justify what brought them to this crisis in a race that they must win in Maine. And believe me, if they felt like Plattner was still their best shot to win this whole thing in a very important race, they would still, many of them, be behind him. Because it's about politics and power and outcomes, not principle, no matter how much they try to dress this up for their own purposes. It is so cynical. And the fact that he brings up Kavanaugh, he's not the only one. To me, that's the story that goes to credibility, that goes to the question of whether or not information, facts, etc., matter or do not matter. And it is very, very clear to me that a lot of these hacks do not care about truth or facts whatsoever. We'll take a break. We'll come back. More of the Guy Benson Show up next.
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2: Fox News, I'm Sue Guzman. The Pentagon launching 80 strikes against Iran Tuesday, claiming it was in response to Tehran attacking three commercial vessels in the Strait of Hormuz. Washington also targeting Iran economically. Fox's Mark Meredith.
3: The White House also going the extra mile to punish Iran where it would hurt them financially. They're revoking a waiver which would have allowed Iran to sell its oil.
2: And Iran's top joint military command vowing to deliver a crushing response after the U.S. launched the strikes, calling it a blatant act of aggression. A deadly shooting involving an immigration agent under investigation in Texas.
4: The Department of Homeland Security says ICE officers were trying to arrest Lorenzo Salgado Araujo, a Mexican national it says was in the U.S. illegally when he allegedly rammed his car into an ICE enforcement vehicle. The agency goes on to explain the ICE officer fired his weapon in self-defense, striking the driver.
2: Fox's Kristen Goodwin, America. Is listening to Fox News.
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3: To the left of Kennesaw on a map, if that helps.
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5: Would that be west of Kennesaw, you're trying to tell me?
3: This way I'm pointing. So.
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6: I guess east and west is very difficult for people these days. It's to the left of Kennesaw.
5: Have you ever...
6: You mean to the west?
5: Yeah. Have you ever looked at a map before? Caw, man. It's to the left of Kennesaw.
6: Can't tell you how many times I've said that to my wife. Just go south on 400, yeah. Exit, and head east. And she's like, what do you mean?
3: Exactly. Tell her to turn right next time.
5: That's right. And she'll know exactly.
6: No, that would not be to the right when you're heading south.
5: 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I won't embarrass him anymore, man. It's not time to pile on the child. You know? Sorry, man. You'll get it. You'll get it. You'll get it. It's fine. Go home, tell your daddy.
6: I turned right like you said. No, you didn't.
5: But, yeah, go home and tell your daddy you don't know how to read maps. And then tell me how to change a tire. And he's going to feel like the biggest disappointment ever.
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7: There isn't one state, and there's not one demographic. 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
1: 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Josh, always good to have you here.
2: Oh, it's great to be with you, Guy. How are you today?
1: I'm doing well. I do want to ask with some concern about your longtime boss and mentor, Senator Mitch McConnell of Kentucky. You and I both have a great deal of respect for him. He's had some health issues in recent years and has been sort of out of the public eye now for a number of days. There have been rumors about his status. I saw Scott Jennings tweeted earlier that he had a lengthy conversation with McConnell, who is currently convalescing in a hospital, according to Scott Jennings. Do you have any insight into Senator McConnell's status and his well-being? Because I think we're all praying for him regardless.
2: Yeah, no, thanks for mentioning that, Guy. I've received a couple of texts from him, and I've spoken to several of his colleagues and staff members who've been with him as late as last night. He said he was engaged, but is certainly in the hospital still, and we all pray and hope for his quick recovery.
1: Okay, with that, let's turn to the situation in the state of Maine, where Susan Collins is a longtime incumbent, moderate to liberal Republican. She's seeking another term, and she's beaten some people that she wasn't expected to beat through the years. And this time around, her opponent is Graham Plattner, who the Democrats nominated overwhelmingly a few weeks ago, but obviously that might be all falling apart here. And Collins and team have to sort of sit back and wait to see what's going to happen, because there isn't really a sense of certitude about how things are going to go over the next couple of weeks and who her opponent's going to be in the fall. You're also watching all these lefties who were vouching for Graham Plattner. You know, I think about Jon Favreau, one of the Obama pod bros, who called Plattner not only, quote, our best chance and only chance to beat Susan Collins, but a good, decent man who struggled and grown and is always trying to do better. And now Favreau, like all these other people, have backed up the bus over this guy, saying, oh, well, now that I've learned these other things, never mind all that. This is terrible. He should go. Bernie Sanders even cut him loose earlier today. I just wonder, from the political standpoint, and you've got a lot of background as an operative, from the Democratic side and the choices that they made and the vetting that they did or did not do and the limbs that they climbed out onto for this man, maybe just an analysis or an assessment of how the Democrats have created this situation for themselves. And then separately, Team Collins now, once again, just has to kind of wait on pins and needles to see what emerges from this whole debacle.
2: Yeah, well, Guy, how many good and decent people do you know who have Nazi tattoos?
1: That seemed like an initial early clue.
2: Yeah, probably not a lot. And, of course, these allegations were surfacing for months and months, and Democrats were all perfectly comfortable to rationalize their way out of that one way or another, right up until the point where Graham Plattner starts plummeting in the polls and they still have some time on the clock to replace him. Because remember, like, the one hallmark of the Democratic Party these days is any election that they can get done without actually casting ballots from primary voters is really the preferred method to go, right? I mean, we haven't had a presidential primary in the Democratic side of any real consequence since Barack Obama in 2008. And so, you know, at this point, what they're trying to do, and I would suggest the reason that they have Bernie Sanders and Elizabeth Warren and everybody else all of a sudden coming to their senses about who Graham Plattner is because they still have 5 days on the clock to replace him on the ballot in Maine and give them what they hope is a better shot at Susan Collins. It is the kind of cynical politics that we've seen them exercise for years. And I remember back in 2002 when they had Senator Torricelli on the ballot that they had to rip off as he was getting into ethics trouble and everything else. And it's just part of the plan.
1: No, he was corrupt. And in fact, it was past the deadline and they got their left wing, you know, Democrat stacked Supreme Court in New Jersey. I was living in New Jersey at the time. I followed this very closely. They had them just sort of waive the rules. Oh, all those deadlines, it doesn't matter. Let's just parachute someone in here. I think it was Frank Lautenberg. They brought him back out of retirement. All right, Frank, you're in. Sorry about all that. Sorry, voters. We're just going to put in this new person. And in fairness, they won. They got what they wanted.
2: They did. And I think this is a similar situation. And Plattner, at this point, all of his support has pretty much evaporated. And more importantly, all of the super PACs and everything that were going to help his side have now said that they're pulling out if he's the candidate, which probably reduces his options to zero. We'll see who they come up with. But I think, as you suggested in the open, Susan Collins is a tough out in Maine. I mean, she has defied political gravity for an awful long time, in large part because where she's at on the ideological spectrum and her relationships in state have been a perfect fit over the years for her constituents. And I think regardless of who they put up, the idea that they all of a sudden take a L and turn it into a win is a different set of circumstances. I think she could probably win that regardless of who they put up. But it is a shame because, look, they all went with Graham Plattner. Their problem wasn't a guy who had a Nazi tattoo and allegations of sexual assault. It was that the guy who had a Nazi tattoo and allegations of sexual assault couldn't win a Senate race. And now they have a problem with it.
1: Mm-hmm. And I just wonder, from the Team Collins standpoint, you know, they for a while were preparing for Janet Mills, right, the sitting governor, who voters, Democratic voters, soundly rejected. They really wanted Plattner. And the more they learned about Plattner and the uglier it got, the more they seemed to like him. So they were like, okay, we're all in for Plattner. So then Team Collins says, all right, primary's over. This is the general election matchup. And now that's all very much up in the air again. How does a campaign contend with that? Because there are supposed to be timelines and filing deadlines and elections for a reason. And when all that becomes sort of malleable as one party is trying to, you know, pull its feet out of the fire, it is a disadvantage. Obviously, they're in disarray, but it's also a disadvantage for Collins and her team. Although, you know, I also saw that she's just out there kind of nose to the grindstone, doing her job in a non-flashy way. It is quite a juxtaposition. Maybe all this turmoil helps her ultimately. That's maybe a rosy way of looking at it, but it's at least plausible.
2: Yeah, well, look, it's disruptive from a campaign standpoint. You saw President Trump have to deal with that when they removed Joe Biden and put Kamala Harris.
1: Yeah, like the last time they ignored one of their primaries and treated an entire election like a mere suggestion that became inconvenient.
2: The last time. I mean, this is an annual experience, guys.
1: It's a big one.
2: It's something Republican operatives have had to plan for quite some time. You have to be fairly flexible until election day. but I, you know, the realistic part of it is that you do build an inventory of, you know, your ad placements, your research, your, you know, even your polling and your strategy is based on a certain outcome of Democratic primaries. And so when that changes, you got to go back to the drawing board an awful lot of it.
1: You know, it's like playing in a key playoff football game. At the last minute, the league just decides, never mind, you have a new opponent. You're like, well, hang on. We've been game planning for these guys. Nope. Too bad. I guess that's politics. And Collins going to have to figure out what to do. Of course, so are the Democrats. Meanwhile, more broadly speaking, with the Democratic Party, the reason Plattner beat Mills like a drum in the primary not long ago, I would also note, is because he is one of these sort of populist, rough around the edges, left-wing, socialist, anti-Israel radicals. And this is an element of the party that is growing in momentum and strength. They're boosted by a lot of younger voters as well. There's definitely an element of anti-Semitism involved, and we'll talk about that probably next hour with Dave Rubin. But Plattner was, you know, of that mold, and that is what a lot of their base really wants. And so I guess question one, as it pertains to Maine, could some of that base sort of revolt against whatever happens? If he's forced out, could they be angry about that and saying, well, this was the establishment taking him down and stealing our votes from us? Is that something that they have to worry about in Maine, like a backlash from their own base? And then we can move on from there to the types of people that are getting themselves nominated around the country on the Democrat Party line, Josh. We'll get to that, but just that last point on Maine. What do you think about the possibility that they could be really pissing off a base who might still actually really like Graham Plattner, even in light of this latest development?
2: Yeah, no, I mean, I think that's right. And I think that today's Democratic Party is more in tune with that base that you're talking about than ever, in that they, basically are trying to cater to all their needs and try to get some electable candidates in the process. I do think, it, depending on who they select here, there is a good chance that you have a heavy revolt. Because I think that the base of that party that you just described doesn't care about the Democratic Party at all. In fact, I don't think they care much about America. It's truly, it's sad, but I think that's true. And their loyalty to the party or the line on the ballot is zero. And so I do think they have to worry about that. But I think more broadly, you look around the country, and it used to be when I got into politics, you had two different ideological views of how to solve collectively understood problems, right? Economic problems, housing problems, healthcare problems. Everybody could agree that there was a problem. It was just whether you had a big government or a limited government way of handling it. And that was kind of the difference between Republicans and Democrats. Today's Democratic Party, you're dealing with a base that doesn't like America at all. And I'm not being hyperbolic. You just have to listen to what it is that they say. I mean, they want to eliminate Western civilization. That's more of a code for the anti-Semitic discussion that you're going to have next hour, right?
1: The pollsters ask them about their thoughts on the country and the flag and all of that, and then the results are what they are, right? It's what they're telling pollsters, not what we are projecting onto them.
2: Yeah, and they also have this massive vacuum of leadership at the top of the Democratic Party that is totally immersed with trying to surf on top of a wave that they no longer control or have any view of.
1: They're terrified of these people.
2: They're terrified of them, and but rather than say I don't know, as a party brand, I think it's kind of a negative connotation to the American people that we don't like our country. They can't say that. They don't say that, at least not anybody in elected office. What they're trying to do is pretend like, well, Graham Platner's got some points. It's like, no, he really doesn't. He really doesn't have any points, and it's certainly not somebody I would want holding my party's brand, but they're doing it in election after election all across this country. It is nowhere close to being hemmed in Manhattan. It is in Colorado and Michigan and Maine and just about anywhere where you have a Democratic primary.
1: And it does seem like if there is someone acting as an enforcer and a party boss, it's maybe Hassan Piker. The streamer who thinks that America deserved 9/11, right? He seems to be exerting more power over the direction of that party, which he wants to overthrow, by the way, than the actual leaders of the party, some of whom you can't
2: no
1: even
2: question.
1: Name, right? And others who are in Congress and are just, looking over their left shoulder constantly about a possible primary challenge, because some of these are even left-wing progressives who aren't left-wing or anti-Israel enough, and they're like, yeah, well, she's got to go or he's got to go, and they parachute in these truly extremist candidates, and they're getting backed by people like Piker and Zohran Mamdani, and they're winning some of these primaries. One of them, Ms. Chevalier in New York City, who, co-founded an organization that said in writing they want to eradicate Western civilization. You go down the whole list of her lowlights, including, by the way, being hostile to interracial romance and talking about men of color falling for ugly colonizer women, meaning white women. Did you see that she was earning some praise from David Duke? David Duke, the right-wing race, is like, you know what? I like the cut of her jib. It is such a laboratory pure example of the horseshoe theory.
2: It really is. And it's funny. We've had some conversations on Ruthless about this, about how there's not a dime's worth of difference between the white supremacy movement that you hear about all the time and what it is that these candidates are doing in mainstream Democratic elections. I mean, the view of the lady that you just talked about is indistinguishable from that of David Duke. And the only difference is that they don't like white people either. And David Duke apparently does. So, it's bonkers. And the thing that I keep coming back to with all of it, Guy, is, have you ever met anybody in real life that's like this? I haven't. I don't think I've got a sheltered existence, but I grew up in the Midwest, and I've gotten to know an awful lot of people in communities all across this country. I've never met anybody that has this sort of warped sense of country, of party, of faith. I mean, it's all so weird that it is hard to believe that it is showing up as representation of one of the two major parties in this country.
1: One of the other New York congressional candidates backed by Mamdani, Claire Valdez, she celebrated, if you can call it that, the 4th of July on our 250th birthday with a tweet that said freedom is only possible when we have the conditions for the good life, health care, housing, education, and dignity on the job, but the system is rigged and our planet poisoned by billionaires, bosses, and war profiteers. This 4th of July, we recommit ourselves to remaking it, to fight for liberation from Palestine to Puerto Rico, for a Green New Deal for the world we deserve. That's her big 4th of July message. Palestine gets a mention. The United States actually does not. Rashida Tlaib, who's very much a part of this whole crew, she's actually already in Congress, of course, from Michigan, her only tweet on the 4th of July was to rant against the energy company in Detroit with an F-bomb. That was her 4th of July message. We got the 3rd of July speech from Zohran Mamdani and all of his sort of dark visions of what this country is and all these terrible flaws. Meanwhile, his wife spent the 250th over in Spain at an Islamic spiritual wellness retreat. I mean, I don't know what to describe this as other than them shouting out loud to us how they feel about our country.
2: Yeah, believe them when they say it. And honestly, everybody's got to get involved. I mean, this is the kind of thing that can sink a country really fast if everybody else thinks that it's somebody else's problem to solve. I mean, this is why you got to participate in elections, midterm elections, primary elections, every election. You have to let these people know that this is not representative.
1: Josh Holmes, check him out on Ruthless with the fellas. Always appreciate your time, Josh. Thanks so much.
2: You got it. Talk to you soon, guy.
1: We'll be right back.
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0: as we continue here on the Guy Benson Show, I'd like to juxtapose what we've heard from some of these far-left candidates for office. We were just talking about this with Josh Holmes in the last segment. Some of their public statements around the 4th of July and America's birthday and all of that. Let's compare that with what Dr. Jordan Peterson wrote on social media, a love letter to the United States. I'll give you a shortened version of it. You can look it up. To the Americans, he wrote, I've traveled all over the world. I've familiarized myself with many places and met many people. And I'm a Canadian, although I'm privileged to reside once again in the States. And here's something I've noticed, and it's a key element of America's continuing greatness. You bloody Americans value success, and you believe in its existence. This is something that doesn't really happen anywhere else in the world, even in other free democracies. He goes on to say later on, you remain stunningly more innovative and productive than any people anywhere else on the planet. And so I say, as all should who are fortunate enough to live in the Western world, let alone in America, thank God for the United States. Thank God for the wisdom of its founders. Thank God for its faith in the free market and in the natural rights of man. Happy birthday, you damn Yankees and Southerners. Long may your admirable country dominate the world. Long may your freedom and hope provide an example to those suffering everywhere at the hands of their malevolent states. May your 2.5 centuries of unparalleled success be just the beginning. Your country is the light of the world and a city on the hill. Thank God for the USA. Happy 250th. Signed, Dr. Jordan B. Peterson, a foreigner. I think some people in our country could learn a thing or two from that outlook and praising the precious gift that we have here in the United States. Final hour of the Guy Benson Show is on deck. Dave Rubin will join us after this.
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2: 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Maybe you just haven't found the right budgeting strategy yet. One popular approach is the 50-30-20 rule, which is simple compared to many other strategies because it only has three categories. The first is needs. 50% of your budget goes to essentials like rent or mortgage payments, utilities, groceries, healthcare, and transportation. The second is wants, and 30% goes to discretionary spending on things like dining out, shopping, vacation, and streaming services. The final category is savings and or financial goals, which includes contributing to your IRA or 401k, investing in mutual funds and other investments, or saving cash in an emergency fund. This category also includes paying off debt. While minimum debt payments are part of the needs category, extra payments that help pay off the principal and hopefully get you out of debt faster are considered savings. Saving you money, Hillary Barsky, Fox News.
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5: Complete. I'm Sue Guzman, Fox News. U.S. Central Command forces have wrapped up another series of strikes against Iran in response to Iran's attacks on commercial vessels transiting the Strait of Hormuz.
6: Our military is launching new strikes against Iran. The targets include air defense systems, coastal surveillance systems, and port facilities inside Iran. A senior U.S. official tells Fox News that these strikes are significantly larger than the ones carried out last month and that they're meant to send a signal that attacking commercial shipping is unacceptable. The strikes are in response to Iranian attacks on three commercial vessels that were going through the Strait of Hormuz. CENTCOM says those attacks were, quote, unwarranted, dangerous, and a clear violation of the ceasefire. Qatar is blaming Iran for attacking one of its tankers. And again, the Trump administration standing firm, saying these attacks will not be tolerated.
5: This is Christina Coleman. Iran retaliating with strikes targeting Bahrain and Kuwait. And Iran's top joint military command Tuesday vowed to deliver a crushing response, calling U.S. strikes a blatant act of aggression. Democratic leaders mulling their options after learning about new allegations that dropped against Maine Democratic Senate candidate Graham Plattner. Fox's Kevin Cork.
7: More than 40, count them, 40 top Democrats who once backed Graham Plattner have now abandoned him, demanding that he end his campaign. The latest to do so, Vermont Senator Bernie Sanders, who now says the sexual assault allegations against Plattner are too serious to ignore. One of Plattner's accusers, a woman by the name of Lindsay Fifield, tells CNN she hopes the mounting backlash will finally end the campaign, but says it's still very painful that her allegations alone haven't been enough.
5: Federal judge ruling the Justice Department cannot have access to personal information for every person who worked during the 2020 election in Georgia. 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
5: The Trump administration is accusing the Smithsonian of taking a left-wing political stance in how it presents American history. Details from Fox's Alexandria Hawk.
12: Titled Saving America's Story, the report is the first product of President Trump's March executive order calling for an audit of all cultural institutions that receive federal funding. In it, the Smithsonian leadership is charged with promoting ideas like open borders and transgender advocacy. Despite the American History Museum commemorating the country's 250th anniversary, the report claims that America's founding fathers are hardly featured and introduced chiefly through their connection to slavery. Responding to the report, a Smithsonian spokesperson tells Fox, for more than 180 years, the Smithsonian has served the American public with nonpartisan and independent scholarship, and we remain committed to doing so. At the National Museum of American History, Alexandria Hoff, Fox News.
5: The New York City Building Commissioner announcing Tuesday night that they have stabilized a structurally compromised Manhattan high-rise amid fears it would collapse. Commissioner Ahmed Tegani says the changes they made are holding.
13: We are feeling confident that many of the emergency shoring measures that have been put in place as a result of extensive discussions with the building owner, the contractor, their licensed professional, is stabilizing the situation.
5: Tegani says the city has also hired a third-party engineer to act as another set of eyes. Several buildings remain under evacuation orders. Some streets remain closed, but pedestrian restrictions have since been lifted. There have been no injuries. And a grand jury indicting an Idaho woman on two counts of first-degree murder in the deaths of her 18-month-old twins, who she had claimed died from vaccines. She made those comments in an appearance on an internet program. 23-year-old Andrea Shaw is accused of suffocating them. She could get the death penalty if she's found guilty. I'm Sue Guzman. This is Fox.
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4: First of all, and this isn't just Atlanta, I note that the nation's media is continuing to call these riots that are occurring on beaches and elsewhere, shopping malls, teen takeovers, when everybody with any observational power at all knows that it's blacks that are participating in these near riots. You know who does recognize this? Black commentators on social media. They're the ones that are calling BS on the media for referring to them only as teen takeovers. Again, you want to solve the problem? Identify the problem. The problem isn't teens.
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0: It's the happy hour here on the Guy Benson Show, Tuesday edition. Thank you for tuning in. GuyBensonShow.com is our online home. 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I'm scheduled to be on Hannity tonight on Fox News Channel. It's always a fluid situation. You never know with live TV, but that's the plan for now. 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You can follow me personally at Guy P. Benson. But with us now is Dave Rubin, host of the popular long-form talk show The Rubin Report, author of multiple books, including Don't Burn This Country, Surviving and Thriving in Our Woke Dystopia, at Rubin Report on social. Dave, great to have you back.
17: Guy, always good to be with you. Is there anything going on in the news today we can talk about, or are we just going to have to make stuff up?
0: A handful of things, although I want to start with this. I heard a rumor that you just have or are turning 50. Is that possible?
17: Oh, wow. Work in blue today, my friend. Yes, I turned the ripe old age of 50 about a week and a half ago, and yeah, I know what you're going to say. I only look 35. There's a moisturizing routine. I don't want to get into that right now.
0: Although I think a lot of people would like to know the routine, because I think speaking for many of us, you look great, sounds like you're feeling well, you're raising two kids, you've got a great family, you're very, very busy. I just have to ask you, because I'm also a father about to be of two, God willing. You've got two kids. You're about a decade ahead of me here. What do I need to know about my 40s? Because I've just sort of embarked upon that. How are they? I'm always giving people in their 30s my retrospective on that decade. Tell me about the 40s, and how does it feel to hit the big 5-0 as you are not just surviving but thriving, to quote the subtitle of your book?
17: Well, I appreciate the kind words, Guy. And, you know, truly, I say to people all the time that my life didn't even get good until I was in my 40s. I think, you know, most people are a little screwed up in their 20s, still trying to figure things out. Things usually settle a bit, hopefully, in your 30s. And for me, my career, my personal life, relationships, they really all exploded in a good sense in their 40s. And my life became the things that I was aiming at for so long. So in that, I've tried to stay in shape, and my career is successful and things of that nature. I look at my 50s now as this is where it could get even better. So I'm actually quite excited about 50, except for the fact that a couple of weeks ago playing basketball, I got crushed by an 18-year-old kid, and I separated my AC joint, so my collarbone's a little out of order at the moment. But I would say for you, truly the most important thing at 40, in that you're married, you have kids, you have a wonderful career, there's a lot of parallels between you and I. The key thing about having kids when you're a little bit older, and again, I'm older than you, I started later, is that you want to stay fit so that, you know, when they're on the floor playing and you get up fast and you got to be able to move. And I'm so jealous of the guys that I play basketball with. Some of them are in their late 50s into their 60s. They bring their kids who are in college or out of college, you know, 21, 22, and they're playing with them. And because, you know, we started late with kids, and again, you started a little later, not in your 20s, You know, you want to stay fit enough so that whatever it is, whether it's sports or just anything physical, that you can keep doing those things as long as possible with your kids. But the other stuff you've already got worked out, you're going to be just fine, my friend.
0: Well, I think I appreciate the advice, and as soon as we're done this hour, I will probably hop over on the Peloton bike, as I try to do on a regular basis. Now, actually, this is an interesting question within this context, because it broadens it out to a political question, but you just referred to kind of the stars starting to align and things falling into place in the way you had hoped for in your 40s. You've had an interesting political journey where you were on the pretty hard left there for a while in a very public way, and then started your migration, and now I think you're much more on the right, right? I'm not sure if like a full-blown conservative, but pretty close, I would say, overall. When, like chronologically, did that change occur for you? Was that in your 30s and 40s? Like when did that evolution start and come to fruition?
17: I mean, I hate to tell you, my friend, but there are videos that you can find of mine. I don't hope that people will go searching for them right now, but videos as late back or as soon as probably 2014 or so where I was a Bernie supporter. So that's only 12 years ago. So that would have put me at my late 30s at that point. But I think one of the keys to my career actually is that the evolution that I had of going from left to right, it really happened in real time. You know, I was interviewing people as I 10 or so years ago started seeing some of the cracks in the left that now everybody sees. You know, they weren't liberal. They were quite illiberal. But the idea that
0: you and I, by the way, had one of those conversations. You kindly had me on your show when my book with Mary Catherine Hamm came out. End of discussion. It was very much on the free speech, free thought area of this controversy and this issue set that you're talking about. And you weren't nearly as right, you know, big R, right, as you are now then, but you were definitely on the move and questioning.
17: Yeah, well, look, it was from talking to people like you, talking to Dennis Prager and Jordan Peterson and Ben Shapiro and Glenn Beck and, you know, Larry Elder, the list goes on and on. And what I realize now is that most of the old school classically liberal principles that I held 15 years ago actually do still hold today. Now, the problem is, as you know, Guy, especially in the world that we live in, of sort of quick hit, 5-minute politics, to explain to people the difference between classical liberalism and conservatism at this point, or even classical liberalism and progressivism at this point, it gets lost in the wash, basically. So, because the word liberal has been so abused, because the progressives actually are the least liberal. They are highly illiberal. They are not tolerant. They don't believe in individual rights. They believe in group thinking. These are not liberal principles. Liberal principles are actually very similar to conservative principles. We can get into what the differences are if you want. But yes, that is why now, it's funny you said full-blown conservative. And it's like, I don't know, I would consider myself a small C conservative. There's probably some things that I don't fully agree with in the most strict sense of conservatism. But that being said, I want to live in the same country that virtually every conservative in America wants to live in. And that's the beauty of what Trump has done here, so that a guy like Bobby Kennedy or someone like Tulsi Gabbard or Joe Rogan or me, or the list goes on and on, can be part of MAGA, because it's not just a conservative movement. It's actually a wide-head political movement. And one of the things I'm focused on really right now, especially as we go to the midterm, is making sure we collect as many of the people who are waking up to what progressivism really is. And there's an awful lot of them.
0: On that point, it does seem like the progressives are on the march, and you have the really left-wing element of the Democratic Party, and then elements that are so left-wing that they actually don't really consider themselves part of the party. They hate the party. They want to supplant the party with this hostile takeover, the democratic socialists, as they might call themselves, or full-blown socialists, or frankly, communists. They are rising on the left, and you're seeing it not just in deep blue cities, but in other contests around the country, and I suspect that this could very much be a pattern that accelerates, a phenomenon that continues to gain steam. You're seeing that as well. I talk in hushed tones sometimes with center-left friends of mine who are not happy with what they're seeing and are concerned or even alarmed about it, but they're not sure what to do. Your message to them, on social media, I just saw this the other day, you wrote, and you kind of touched on this a moment ago, but just for the audience, yeah, it seems to me that all the sane, old school liberals who now see how radical the Democrat Party has become have an obvious home in the Republican Party. They just need slight deprogramming of Trump derangement syndrome and have to stop obsessing over abortion as their most important issue. Beyond that, we are mostly good to go as long as you love the country. And you said that's the path that you've taken. You named some others. You said it's the only thing that's going to save the country. If you can just expand on that a little bit and how you're trying to position that argument to people like the folks who might be quietly taking me aside and expressing some angst about where their longtime political party is headed.
17: Sure. Well, look, the Democrat Party is not your father's Democrat Party anymore. There are virtually no influential old school liberals. This party has nothing to do with Bill or Hillary Clinton anymore, whether you like them or didn't like them. It has nothing to do with John F. Kennedy Jr. You know, ask not what your country can do for you, ask what you could do for your country. I mean, if Bernie went on stage and said that, they would hang him right there, right? Everything is what your country can, must do for you. So, and then on
0: and
17: top
0: the country
17: of it,
0: kind of sucks and needs to be changed, you know, root and branch.
17: And we should, you know, the founding was horrible and, you know, we just got to tax the high hell out of Elon Musk and blah, blah, blah. But then when people see the obvious now marriage with jihadism or Islamism, when they see the Hamas stuff, when they see people like Rashida Tlaib, you know, when they see all of this stuff, what's happening is it's making the average nominal person who was a Democrat, who maybe isn't even particularly political, but just sort of a default liberal, I think some of them are now waking up. Now, look, many of them woke up over the last 10 years, and that's my story and Rogan and many others. However, the key part to us bringing them now to the Republican Party is to say, hey, John Fetterman, you know, okay, maybe you want a little more big government than we want, but you have a home here, obviously. Josh Shapiro, they don't want you in the party. They quite literally didn't choose you as VP because you're Jewish. So you would have a home here, even though, again, you're probably a little more big government. You're probably a little more high tax. But, you know, there's also an interesting opportunity, and the reason I mentioned abortion in that tweet is that when Roe v. Wade was flipped, you know, we were told all of these horrible things were going to happen and all these women were going to die and there were going to be back alley abortions and everything. I have not heard one story about that. So it seems to me that even the liberal, and it's usually women, who put abortion at the top of the hierarchy of importance when they're voting, that issue has been dulled somewhat, let's say. So if abortion has been dulled somewhat, and if you can just get over a little bit of the Trump derangement syndrome, and that's a big if because people are stuck on that, what I think all of these people will find is they will become similar to what I've become, which is that I am on the more liberal end, again, of what I call a wide tent, MAGA movement, and eventually that will be something beyond Trump. But basically, do you love the country? Do you believe in individual rights? Are you proud of our founding? And then we can have disagreements on tax rates and foreign policy and other stuff. And I think that's the way to win because these people are completely out of control right now. We can all see it. And their quest for power is just absolutely relentless, and it's going to destroy the country if we let them.
0: And Dave, I want to explore one angle and permutation of what you were just describing as soon as we come back. Let's take a quick break on the Guy Benson Show. It's the Happy Hour. Dave Rubin, our guest. Stay tuned.
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2: Saving you money, I'm Hillary Barsky. In the past, have you tried creating a budget only to soon give up? Maybe you just haven't found the right budgeting strategy yet. One popular approach is the 50-30-20 rule, which is simple compared to many other strategies because it only has three categories. The first is needs. 50% of your budget goes to essentials like rent or mortgage payments, utilities, groceries, healthcare, and transportation. The second is wants, and 30% goes to discretionary spending on things like dining out, shopping, vacation, and streaming services. The final category is savings and or financial goals, which includes contributing to your IRA or 401k, investing in mutual funds and other investments, or saving cash in an emergency fund. This category also includes paying off debt. While minimum debt payments are part of the needs category, extra payments that help pay off the principal and hopefully get you out of debt faster are considered savings. Saving you money, Hillary Barsky, Fox News.
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2: 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The problem, though, is that not all savers have the same goals, risk tolerance, and financial situation. If you're willing to take a more hands-on approach, you may find that you're able to score higher returns and reduce your fees at the same time. Now, this doesn't mean that target date funds are a bad choice for savers in general, but if you don't look outside of a target date fund, you may end up with sluggish returns, saving you money. Hillary Barsky, Fox News.

0: is the Happy Hour. It is the Guy Benson Show, and we are continuing our conversation with our guest, Dave Rubin. You've alluded to a few times here, Dave, anti-Semitism, and there's undeniably a major undercurrent of that on the hard left. In many cases, it's not an undercurrent. It is out and open and increasingly proud. And they'll deny it, and they'll say, oh, no, it's just anti-Zionism. But you see what you see, and there are so many examples of this, from the somewhat shocking treatment of this left-wing state legislator in California who's running for Congress, Scott Wiener, who is Jewish and is as far left as you can get on so many issues, not good enough. He's been hounded out of rallies and trans marches and Perstad and ostracized. Chuck Schumer in New York was booed loudly at the Pride Parade where he was marching. There was a story in The Spectator about how the London Pride event and parade became what the Metropolitan Police called a center of, quote, anti-Semitic verbal abuse. The list goes on. Seems like it's really getting dark out there, Dave, for people who are center-left or left, who are also Jewish, you being a Jew yourself as well. I wonder how this feels and what you see going on here.
1: Right. So there's a couple things there. I mean, look, they've created a situation out of this quote-unquote Palestine mess. And Palestine, by the way, is a country that never existed. Palestine as a country never existed, and it was designed only to destroy states that do exist, which is why that everywhere in every country where there are pro-Palestine protests, they're also against the host country. You think anyone protesting in America for Palestine is for America? You go to any European country, and you think they're for their host country? No. It's the catch-all for all of the crazy anti-Western sentiment, and Israel happens to be a tip of the sword of fighting Islamism and jihadism and everything else.
0: And it's now, also the Jewish state, right? So you've got that ancient bigotry stuff all caught up in that and rolled into it as well.
1: Right. So that's important to combine, and I think most defenders of Israel or the West could do a better job on this front because, look, what they'll tell you is, oh, we're not against the Jews, we're just against Israel. Well, okay, there's 52 or 53 Arab or 53 Muslim countries. In no Muslim country does anyone else have equal rights. The UAE would be the closest to it, but even there it's very, very hard to get citizenship. There's, you know, no legal churches in Qatar or Saudi Arabia, where Tucker Carlson, who pretends to be some great Christian, said he was buying a house.

0: a split second and not beheaded or thrown off the roof. And that also is Israel, where literally Arab Muslim gays can march in the pride parade. So as it relates to the Jews and everything else, at the end of the day, what is happening with the Democrats right now as they turn into socialists and communists is you need a boogeyman and you need your minorities repressed, or perceived to be repressed or oppressed. And Jews, by and large, because of family and hard work and history and all of these things, have become successful. And that does not work in their intersectional calculators. So Jews have to go. And by the way, that's also why they will discriminate against Asians when it comes to Harvard admissions, and other minorities that succeed past where they're supposed to will all be thrown under the bus. The Jews are just the front one, and that's a time-tested story. And that's why,
1: and that's sort of what equity is about, right? Instead of equality, yeah. Equity, where you have discrimination being a good thing, as long as it's the quote unquote right sort of discrimination. And a lot of people, I think, are starting to recognize that they might be on the wrong side of that equation within this emerging left wing coalition that's getting more emboldened and radical by the day, which is why you're making kind of this pitch that you are to what you call sane liberals. And we'll see how this might reshuffle things a little bit in American politics, or potentially lead to something of a realignment. Dave Rubin, you can check him out in his show, The Rubin Report. Follow him on social at Rubin Report. Buy his books, most recently, Don't Burn This Country. Dave, happy belated birthday. Always a pleasure.
0: Get on that Peloton, man.
1: I will. Half an hour from now, we'll be right back.
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0: News. I'm Ted Lindner. Day two of preliminary hearings for Charlie Kirk's accused killer on Tuesday. Video footage submitted by prosecutors of suspect Tyler Robinson near the scene of the shooting will be shown over the objections of the defense.
1: The court rules that Exhibit 12.4 is admitted into evidence and shall be played in the courtroom.
0: That's Utah Judge Tony Graff. And the U.S. military launching retaliatory strikes against Iranian targets after Tehran attacked commercial vessels in a busy international waterway.
2: U.S. Central Command revealing forces have started launching a series of powerful strikes against Iran in response to its attacks on three commercial vessels that were transitioning the Strait of Hormuz crewed by innocent civilians, adding Iran's demonstrated aggression was unwarranted, dangerous, and a clear violation of the ceasefire.
0: Fox's Kristen Goodwin. 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
1: Carmella's side piece. 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The word salad came flowing out of her once again.
2: I really, truly believe this. 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
3: Saving you money, I'm Hillary Barsky. 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For this reason, many people park their money in a target date fund. According to Vanguard, around 60% of 401k plan participants had their money in this type of fund last year. Target date funds can be an effective selection for some, but if you rely on one, you may wind up sacrificing growth potential in your 401k. Target date funds are designed to be a one-size-fits-most solution. The problem, though, is that not all savers have the same goals, risk tolerance, and financial situation. If you're willing to take a more hands-on approach, you may find that you're able to score higher returns and reduce your fees at the same time. Now, this doesn't mean that target date funds are a bad choice for savers in general, but if you don't look outside of a target date fund, you may end up with sluggish returns, saving you money. Hillary Barsky, Fox News. We'll be right back.

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1: In our first hour on today's show, Tom Bevin of Real Clear Politics joined us, analyzing some of this mess in Maine with Graham Plattner and beyond. Here's part of that analysis from Tom Bevin earlier. This new allegation against Graham Plattner and the heavy speculation that he could be on his way out of this race, having already won the primary, with a lot of the criticism against him already very much public and litigated by that point. All right, Tom, now it seems like a lot of the people are jumping off this sinking ship. I think a lot of that, in my opinion, is very cynical, but it is what it is. Do you expect him to drop out?
2: I do. I mean, I think there's a really small chance he could try and ride this out. But it's becoming more and more difficult. I mean, when Bernie Sanders, who was silent for, 12, 15, 18 hours or something before he finally came out and said he had, posted earlier that he had talked to Plattner and urged him to, step aside. Once he lost Bernie's support, I mean, Bernie's sort of the boss, if you will, of the movement and his biggest supporter. And we've already seen everybody else distance themselves. So he's left kind of on an island now. He doesn't have any financial support. So I think it's going to be really, really tough for him to continue. I suspect he'll drop out. But again, there is a small chance that he could try and, just absolutely try and ride this thing out. But I think it's unlikely.
1: I think even Hassan Piker has thrown him overboard. I guess the rapists that Piker prefers are in Hamas. But that being said, let's say, he could conceivably say, look, I hold the cards. I'm the nominee. People voted for me. It wasn't close. They knew there was all this stuff out there, and I'm going to just be here and see what happens. That possibly could occur. That being said, on the other side of this thing, Tom, as you noted, with all these people saying, get out, we're done with you, we're not going to put finances into the race and all of that, and then these reports about internal deliberations about what they might ask for in exchange and him wanting to pick his successor in the race, it does kind of seem like he's in the process of dealing with the reality in front of him, which is to get out and then. And this is something I want to ask later to Josh Holmes, like from the Susan Collins perspective, like they're going to have to kind of reboot this thing from their perspective because they were prepared to face this person who won the opposition party's primary. And now, and I think in all likelihood, it's going to be someone else. What do you make of the politics of this? Because, she's resilient, Susan Collins. She's got a great base and reputation in Maine in a lot of ways. She's pulled this out before when people thought she couldn't and polls said she wouldn't. She's just a very sort of reliable, low-key, moderate workhorse. And on the other side, there's just all this drama. There was one other guy who I guess was the left-wing progressive who had run for governor in their primary who didn't win his primary. He's now being discussed as the potential replacement, but then it's turned out that he, has some weird history with women and allegedly threw a bottle at a woman's head or body and hit her. Like, I mean, they have a real mess on the other side of the aisle. Does that get cleaned up by, late summer into the fall? How does this impact the race and then the map?
2: Yeah, no, I mean, look, Susan Collins, when you're prepared to run against someone, you have to shift gears. Yes, but her team has been in place for a long time. They'll be fine, I think. The problem really is for the Democrats, and the main problem is this, which is to get someone who has, so there's Democrats are all, they're worried about making the same mistake, like putting up someone who's unvetted, who's maybe not, a political outsider, all of that. In order to put up someone who's vetted, it will be someone who is a known quantity, and that known quantity would be part of the establishment, most likely. And that would be at odds with everybody who voted for Graham Plattner, right? The whole reason they voted for him is because he wasn't part of the establishment. They didn't want Janet Mills. They didn't want someone who'd been in office for a long time. They wanted someone new, someone from the outside. And so you can see the problem. If Democrats get a candidate who is maybe safer and has less baggage and is more of a known quantity, the base is going to be depressed and upset and all of that. If they give the base what they want, which is someone who is in Plattner's mold, who's from the outside, that person will most likely not have been vetted, and they do run the risk of finding themselves in a similar situation, maybe not as dire, but certainly in a situation where they're dealing with, you know, stories that are coming out that they weren't prepared to deal with. So it makes it much, much tough. And on top of that, to your point, just the sort of nuts and bolts of starting a new Senate campaign, whether it's for an inside or outside or whatever, they're going to have to raise money. They're going to have to hire volunteers. They're going to have to do all this stuff in the middle of summer with only, 4 months until election day. So Democrats have a mess on their hands. It's going to be hard to get out of. And I think it, despite the overall being sort of a looking like a sort of blue year, and the wind sort of being at the Democrats' backs at a national level, you have to think this helps Susan Collins strengthen her position. And quite frankly, I thought she was, given her past history, even in a year like this, she was not going to be an easy out for the Democrats.
1: Meanwhile, the New York Times polled 6 states where Democrats are trying to flip seats to win the Senate. And the New York Times polling from just a few days ago shows a shift toward the Democrats in terms of the national environment, around 8 points. That's significant. That's compared to 2024. That's good news. The bad news for them is that in those 6 states, they're only leading in 2 of them, and they would need 2 more to win back the majority without losing any seats that they currently hold, like, for example, potentially in a place like Michigan. And so some of the Republican leads, Tom, are not exactly impressive, right? Ashley Hinson, who I think is terrific in Iowa, up 2 points in a state that Trump won by, 14, 17, something like that last time. It's definitely a much tighter situation. What's your read in 30 seconds of where the national picture stands right now?
2: Yeah, I mean, look, on one hand, it's not great for Republicans, but, I talked to Sean Trendy, our senior elections analyst, about this, and he made a great analogy, which is like, this would be like Republicans saying like, okay, well, we just need to win 2 of the following 4 states, New York, California, Illinois, and Maryland or something. I mean, these are deeply red states, and so they do provide some insulation for Republicans in a year that is shaping up to be a good Dem year.
1: Right, and that's why Maine is so important. 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When we come back, the home stretch. Well, it was a disappointing evening in Seattle for USA soccer fans, plus an absolute driving nightmare that I had. We'll tell you all about that coming up.
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2: 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The podcast is there for free, on demand, every single day when the show ends in just a matter of minutes. Well, we're on day two of Christine's latest vacation. She's finally getting a vacation from her last vacation, and I believe, no joke, she is in Mexico. I think that's correct. We will try to get a status check on her at some point, but wouldn't want to bother her on her vacation, of course. So today, it's Dylan doing the job. Do it, Dylan, is here on the job. And Dylan, I want to just start by acknowledging here in the home stretch that all of our excitement and hype about the U.S. men's soccer team in the World Cup, well, it ended badly last night in Seattle. And I would imagine that we might have had some of our audience at Seattle Red in the stadium. They're calling it Seattle Stadium for the purposes of the tournament. They might have been there to witness what was not a good game, not a competitive game. It started badly for Team USA. They looked like they were on their back foot and sort of lost. They were able to tie it up on that great free kick goal, 1-1, and then instantly surrendered the lead right back, and it just got worse from there. The third goal was just a debacle, total disaster, huge misplay by the goaltender, and then just more insult to injury with the fourth goal at the end. The U.S. team wasn't really competitive. They were aggressive and looked like they had urgency early in the second half. And it was like, where were these guys for most of the rest of the game? But the fact is, Belgium, ranked higher, deemed to be better, they were clearly just a much better team. And while this was an exciting run for USA and they won three World Cup games, which is a very cool thing and some fabulous memories along the way, love that as the host team. I'm not poo-pooing it or dismissing it, but I think that we definitely got a pretty rude awakening reminder that for this progress that we keep hearing about for USA soccer, they are still quite a ways off from being truly globally competitive to even sniff, let's say, a Final Four. And that was sort of a whimpering way and a bummer of a way to go out last night, not to take away from all the other good stuff, but 4-1. That unfortunately is a very representative score, I think, of what we witnessed.
3: Yeah, I mean not to call out and do what the UK does, but I mean, like, Tim Ream, like, on that third goal, like, what are we doing? Like, these are the guys that are captains on the US men's national team, and it just felt like they were playing punt and pray ball like the entire first half. And the second half, you know, like you said, Guy, I mean, they had energy, which is something that they didn't have in the first half. But, man, just, like, absolutely deflating. I kept wanting to turn off the game at certain points last night, and I was about to. And then they came out strong in the second half, and I was like, okay, maybe it's a game. And then, you know, pretty quickly turned into not a game. So definitely disappointed in how our run ended this World
2: Cup. I kind of wonder, with all, like, the drama about the red card and the revocation, quasi-revocation, suspension of the red card and the international controversy, like, was this a very distracted group of guys? Because they did not seem to have their heads in the game early. The defense, I'm not a soccer maven by any stretch. You could just see the defense was doing a very poor job. Christian Pulisic, who's supposed to be the star, was just kind of a ghost, didn't do anything.
3: MIA.
2: He was giving up the ball all over the place. And again, a total novice like me can see these things. So I know there's a lot of frustration out there among American fans. I think many of us, though, are taking it in stride and saying it's been an amazing time in this country to be hosting all these other nations and their fans, and to have the USA win the games that they did with some of those really dramatic goals along the way. Very cool, right? I will remember those things fondly, but we are still quite a ways off from, you know, elite competitive status. And sometimes you just need your stars on the biggest stage to step up and do things. And USA last night didn't get that, and you compare that for example, to Lionel Messi and Argentina, and what he and they did today, down 2-0 to Egypt, then storming back late to win 3-2. Sometimes even when you're on the ropes, the stars come out and they show why they are elites, why they are legends, that sort of thing. Messi did it. Unfortunately, Team USA came up short. And, you know, I would, if I had a choice between the men's soccer team going on a magical run in the World Cup or the men's hockey team winning gold the way they did in the Olympics, it wouldn't even be close to me. I would, of course, pick Team USA on ice, Jack Hughes winning the sudden death overtime game against Canada to bring home gold. Like, I wouldn't even blink in giving that response. But I still kind of developed a little bit of soccer fever over the last couple of weeks. It was fun while it lasted, and I will probably tune back in to USA men's soccer in approximately 4 years, right around 2030, assuming that they qualify for the World Cup. And then I will be an eager consumer of excitement and buzz and all of that if it's warranted, and I will watch and I will root and I will wave our flag and sing our anthem and hope for better. And I guess the people who are tasked with actually continuing a positive trajectory will get some things in order over the course of the next 4 years. And of course, we'll see how this World Cup ends up here on our soil in the days ahead. Dylan, last thing quickly, you had a crazy drive. Was it the one to or from Massachusetts where you had the tire blowout recently?
3: Oh, that was to Massachusetts. It was on the way there.
2: On the way there, how long did that ride take you in total, including the tire blowout and all of that?
3: I mean, if you include the blowout, I think it probably took us about 16 hours probably to get there. It was really, really long.
2: So I think that is obviously a nightmare situation.
3: Yeah.
2: However, I will simply note that my drive back from Massachusetts on Sunday, starting in the early morning and ending late at night, did not, thank God, include any sort of malfunction of the vehicle, no technical problem, no tire puncture, nothing like that. It still took me about 15 hours door to door. Just from the traffic. In fact, my family, they were flying from Massachusetts to Reagan Airport in D.C. They were scheduled to leave in the early evening in Massachusetts. I'd been on the road since 7 a.m. I beat them home, got home, unloaded the car, turned right back around, drove to DCA, and picked them up at the airport. So that was a long day for them as well because of their delays. And I just felt like this is how it always goes. At least the weather held out, so the conditions weren't that bad until the very end of the drive when it was dark, when I was exhausted, and then there was an absolute deluge of a downpour. And I was, my app Waze had taken me off the normal highway because there was some sort of a delay there or some sort of a crash. So I wanted to avoid that. I didn't want to sit in yet more traffic. So I've been rerouted on these roads that I'm not familiar with, and some of the street lights and traffic lights were out, and it was dark, and it was storming, and I mean, it was a torrential rain where I just put on my hazard lights as I went very, very slowly. It was in the middle of a storm to the extent that the lightning and then the subsequent thunder was like maybe a second apart. So I was just in it. God. And this was after probably 13 hours of driving. So I was exhausted. I was frayed emotionally in terms of my nerves and all of that, but got through it, got home, picked up the family, had a little Chipotle dinner, took a shower, and then just slept for as long as I possibly could, which actually tees up. We should make a note. I saw that there was some study. They were talking about it earlier on the news channel where there's a debate now scientifically about what the right amount of sleep is. And I definitely have thoughts on that. That sounds like good fodder for a home stretch. So you could add that to our big, beautiful list of topics, Dylan, and we can hit that maybe this week, or maybe we can wait for Christine to return, if she returns, of course, from vacation. How's that?
3: Yeah, that sounds good. That's a big if, but we'll see.
2: Big if. And if I'm on Hannity tonight, less of a big if, but again, you never know. These things sort of shuffle around from time to time. But I'm scheduled to be on Hannity. It'll be in the 9 p.m. Eastern hour of Fox News Channel. I can see you there, or you can set your DVR. Either way, back here tomorrow on the radio. Same time, same place for the Wednesday edition of The Guy Benson Show. Have a great night, and we'll talk to you then.
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9: Hitting Iran again. I'm Ted Lindner, Fox News. The U.S. carrying out more strikes against Iran. Fox's Mark Meredith with more.
10: The latest news we are getting is from U.S. Central Command that they are launching new strikes against Iran, basically in retaliation after Iran had launched three different attacks on ships that were transiting the Strait of Hormuz. These were commercial ships as they are trying to get oil, natural gas out of that water from the Persian Gulf into the Gulf of Oman. But the Strait, of course, has been the center point for so much of what's happened since early February, where President Trump said it was imperative that ships would be allowed to move in and out of that area freely. Iran, of course, had contested that, saying that they were going to be the ones deciding who was going to be able to move through that waterway.
9: Iran immediately warning Washington they would take whatever measures it deems necessary, raising the risk that an interim agreement in the war halting fighting could break down. Meantime, President Trump getting a big welcome in Turkey for the NATO summit.
11: We have a better relationship with Turkey, and Turkey's been in many ways much more loyal than other countries that we think would be loyal. So, yeah, it's something certainly we would consider. It's a great plane.
9: The president being asked, should Turkey get U.S. F-35 jets? And Vermont Senator Bernie Sanders pulling the plug on Maine Senate candidate Graham Plattner, urging him to exit the race.
12: Calls for Graham Plattner are growing for him to drop. Even the mayor of New York City says this guy has to go after a woman who dated Plattner, her name is Jenny Rakicot, accused him of raping her back in 2021. She told CNN he forced himself on her despite her telling him to stop. Plattner denies the rape allegation, and he has not dropped out of the race, but says he's weighing his options. This is just the latest scandal for Graham Plattner, following backlash over the chest tattoo as a Nazi symbol, also physical abuse allegations from other ex-girlfriends.
9: Fox's Alexis McAdams. 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
1: look out. It's only me. It's only the Kimmer with Pete Davis in the house down from the mountains of Macon. The flag-waving American with holy crap and sports standing by and the mechanical mangler at the controls. It's Flounder and it's Tuesday. And we got more about this Plattner guy. Holy criminy. I mean, seriously, this is really... What are you smelling over there? It might be me. Might you smell something?
2: I had to go to rehab this morning. Did a little workout. So I'm just wondering if...
1: Okay. No,
2: I'm fine.
1: You're good. Everything's good. Anyway, Kimmer, Pete, and Flounder, our number 404-741-1230. 741-1230. Loved you to have you join us. It's a beautiful, hot, summery day. It's steamy. Hot. And the humidity is... I mean, it's just... It's really... especially, well, at my age, all of a sudden now, I really can feel, I love heat. I love, I've been in the mm-hmm. heat my whole life in the South.
2: Me too.
1: And now it's really, it definitely catches up with me.
2: It's messing with me more than it's ever done.
1: Yeah. I've never, in fact, if I go for my walks, I've been trying to, I do my little, push-up type stuff and things like that and go for my walks and it's really high. And I'm afraid of over, I'm afraid, I don't know what my body is capable of, because it's all, I used to run 26 miles in the summer. The last two marathons, 26 miles in May and August.
2: You realize that was about a half century ago.
1: I know. It was 1980 or 81.
2: A half century.
1: Yeah. That was, my God, 46 years ago.
2: It's time to retire the I used to run marathons line.
1: Yeah, but I mean, how do you think I feel? Look at me. I'm a freaking science project. I'm falling apart. I can't see. I can't eat. I can't sleep. Everything, my stomach is all, I'm a rough falling. It's unbelievable. I used to be a man.
2: You know what? Something else we can't do anymore?
1: Oh, yeah.
2: Found this out Saturday night.
1: A lot of things I can't do.
2: Went to McDonald's that was still open on 4th of July at 11 o'clock at night.
1: Yeah.
2: And it was absolute, the food was great. The McNuggets were great. The French fries they did like they used to. They were delicious.
1: Yeah, the old beef fat stuff, tallow.
2: And then about 3 a.m., it's like, why do that?
1: Ouch, yeah. I ate that whole thing. Anyway, Kimmer, Pete, and Flounder, how's it going? It's a beautiful day. Oh, yeah.
2: Even more amazing.
1: Yeah.
2: Guess what was working?
1: Oh, it's the shake machine.
2: The shake machine was working.
1: No, that's not right. There's no way that they actually cleaned it. And now, by the way, that's the only reason that it's not working.
2: They don't clean it.
1: Nobody wants to clean the shake machine. The secret on that was out a long time ago, by the way. And no one did. Oh, crap. The machine's broken. No, it's not. I'll go in there and clean the damn thing. Because I used to love their milkshake. They're simple.
3: Yeah,
1: silly,
3: but the thing is, I wouldn't recommend watching them, but on YouTube,
1: yeah, I know.
3: You can show where they don't clean the parts and what's in there.
1: Yeah,
3: and
1: it's like hot dogs. Almost, yeah, it's a milkshake version of hot dogs.
3: No, it's got ants and bugs and stuff like that because it's never cleaned.
2: We've had milkshake machines for over a century.
1: That's right.
2: And they were acting like they had Tiffany watches in there doing these things.
1: Yeah, it's really not that hard, man. Oh, mercy. Anyway, all right, 404-741-1230. I think you've had I made cookies and I overcooked them.
2: They were good. I liked it.
1: I made cookies.
3: No, I thought they were great.
2: They were very good.
3: I think you need to try, some of the, just cook them the whole way and let them sit for a little bit.
1: Well, I know you like it soft. I know. Well, no. I like them. The key is the way I
3: freeze them.
1: Very funny.
3: Founder.
1: No, the way I like them is that I undercook them, but then I freeze them and then cool them so that the chocolate chips are still crunchy on the inside of the cookie. As opposed to being melted as part of the bread, of the dough.
3: See, I like that sometimes. I like when the chocolate kind of melts into the dough.
1: Well, I don't.
3: Well, I mean, I'm not saying I don't like what you bring in.
1: That's just what I mean.
2: Today is the best cookie I think you've ever made. I thought.
1: Well, then I'll try to, the next time you come down here, and once in a while, but it's hard to do, I can't do them both. I can't take some off the tray because they're too soft to take off and leave off and then put the other ones back. Anyway, I don't know. But anyway, so I'm glad you enjoyed them, but I was afraid that I overcooked them too much because I got distracted. It was like I left them in like 2 minutes, which is a lot of time that I normally, extra that I was scared to death. So
2: we've covered this. All right,
1: I'm just saying. it's important to me because I don't even know why I got in these freaking things and I'm in a cookie thing. I just make these stupid freaking cookies.
2: Okay, we're going to make a certain person in Lake Oconee angry if we keep talking about the cookies.
1: Oh God, who's there now?
2: Jeff from Oconee, basically called me this morning on the way in. And,
1: afraid I was going to talk about cookies? And, don't even say that true.
2: That was a secondary thing that was bugging him yesterday.
1: I never talk about my cookies.
2: A little bit. The first one that bugged him is not only did you talk about it once, you talked about it twice. The Taylor Swift and that thing about kissing.
3: Adam Sandler.
2: Yeah, he says if you talk about it at the end of the day, there's going to be a phone call and you're not going to like it.
1: Well, you know what? How about kiss my ass? How about that? How about you can eat me? How about that for a theory? I mean, seriously, I swear, that's the most important thing in the world. Oh, God, I can't believe this.
2: Well, you know,
1: he's afraid that I was being, like, you know, overly sensitive maybe a little overly sensitive for pleasing a woman and thinking what's important in your life.
2: You're a little Tim Waltz-y. Yeah, a little bit.
1: Oh, forgot. Yeah, that's me, all right. Jeez. You know, I can't freaking believe it. You know, these freaking people. Yeah, I'll bet he voted for Plattner.
2: No, he didn't.
1: Drove to Maine to cast a ballot for Plattner before he drove back to freaking Oconee. Jesus,
2: they're manly men down at the lake.
1: Yeah, don't kiss your wife. Is that what you're saying? Be a real man?
2: Well, he doesn't have a wife.
1: Oh, gee, that's surprising. can't hardly believe it.
2: I'll probably get another phone call and drive it home.
1: I guess he knows how to really treat the tricks. Anyway, God. Okay. I'm very upset about that. I think it's never mind. Screw it. I don't care. Again, it's over. It doesn't matter. And, you know, it won't affect my life. I don't have that kind of cash.
2: anyway. We have a,
1: yes.
2: Ron. You know when you're having a bad day, tune into the Kimmer Show. For some reason, we're comparing hot dogs to milkshakes. So a little perverted again on the Kimmer Show.
1: You betcha, Red Rider. We got it all sides covered here today. Oh, mercy. All right, we got newsy stuff. We got Donald Trump stuff. We're going to give away, at some point this afternoon, I will give you, they will give to me and I will give to you the secret word.
2: Botulism.
1: That's not it. If someone calls the morning show tomorrow and says botulism, they'll lose.
2: Oh, I thought I heard botulism.
1: No. Later, sometime today, we don't know when, but sometime today, I'll give you the secret word and I'll tell you what it is and we'll say it repeatedly. And then tomorrow morning, sometime, the boys in the morning will pick a time to ask for the secret word that we give, and somebody will win $250. So we'll do that at some point later this afternoon. We'll talk a little soccer for a second. First of all, I don't watch soccer. I like highlights. I'll watch highlights where they headbutt the thing and do the over bicycle kick thing, stuff like that. But there's no way I can watch the soccer game. But last night I did. Last night I tuned in. Not the whole time, but I did. In fact, I tuned in just in time to watch the bad guys kick the, I hate it when they go backwards. They kick the ball backwards, they go forward, then they go backwards. Oh God, kick the puck, go the wrong way. Anyway, so finally when the guy kicked it, the bad guy team kicked it all the way like 80 yards down to the far left corner of the field, and the bad guy there kicked it back in toward the middle. It bounced off one of our good guys' heads, and then the bad guy player was right there, boom, kicked it in the goal. It was because the guy from the far left corner kicked it into the middle in front of the goal, and there was a guy there and it kept, boom, easy goal. And then I go, oh my God, didn't take too long. And then son of a gun, I saw, I went back watching, I was watching some Braves and went back to the soccer and I saw the American goal. I said, oh my God, it's 1-1. I mean, this is pretty cool. And then it seemed
3: 60 seconds later.
1: Yeah, it seemed like less than a minute. All of a sudden, now wait a minute. And they did the same thing. This bad guy team did the same. They kicked it all the way down to the left corner and the guy kicked it in the middle and they made another score. I said, didn't you just see this? Boys, when they're kicking it down to that left corner, they're going to put it in the middle again. I mean, I couldn't believe it.
2: They screwed the pooch.
3: Yeah, at no point did they have control of the game at any point.
1: I stopped watching match. After that. I mean,
3: after the debacle when the goalie came out and that goal happened, I'm pretty much like,
2: it's
3: over.
2: Embarrassing when you watch what Cape Verde did and they played the big team. I mean, Spain is bigger than Belgium and better, and Cape Verde played them better than we played Belgium. I mean, Belgium's top 10, but they're not France. And all these other small teams have played those teams very well. And then we show up and just basically laid an egg.
1: But again, I don't. Is it strategy? Are we not fast?
2: We're not as good as
1: they are. Are we not aggressive? And do we not run to the ball? I mean, what's the?
2: They keep talking. We are better than we used to be, but we're still so far away because our best male athletes refuse to play soccer.
1: Well, now with the shortstops,
2: you have mothers. Well, it's football.
1: Yeah, and
2: but
1: football.
2: More and more mothers say, I don't want you playing football because of the concussions. We just, that kneeling character, the Cowboys who killed himself, it was CTE. Yeah. They just came out today saying it.
1: There's been
2: more people not letting their boys play football because of this stuff, the CTE, which the NFL, that's the only thing that's going to mess with the golden goose is this CTE stuff. And there'll be more playing soccer.
3: You get pretty bad concussions playing soccer as well.
2: Not like football, I will say that.
1: Well, but there's also, you know, there's also basketball and baseball.
2: There's other things
1: here. And stuff where they're still not going to. As soon as they start paying a soccer player $60 million a year on a 5-year contract every year, guaranteed, they're going to get athletes playing soccer. But no, it's money.
2: We moved here in 69, and the Chiefs won the first championship in Atlanta. The Atlanta Chiefs did, NASL. Remember that? American Soccer League.
1: Yeah.
2: Boy Motong and Phil Woosnam, who's a Hall of Famer. He's dead now.
1: Yeah.
2: That was the first championship here. And I remember everyone talking about how much Atlanta people here played tennis and they played soccer. That was the big thing. And we've been hearing our whole lives how soccer's here. Soccer's the next big thing. And it's yet to happen.
1: It's
2: getting there, but it's yet to happen.
3: It's always getting there.
2: And Atlanta is now a baseball mecca.
1: Yeah.
3: Again, there was there was some momentum when United first came here those first 2 years because they won the championship and it was
2: second or third year.
3: And there was a lot of momentum, but then it died.
2: You know why? Because I don't know. Arthur
3: Martinez
2: Blank just
3: left.
2: Quit paying attention to them and let, I don't know if he let Rich McKay handle that or I don't know, but whoever screwed it up, they've completely screwed up Atlanta United. That was 70,000 screaming people in there for 3 years. And then they fired or let the coach go.
3: Let
2: He's back
3: coach
2: now.
3: Go,
2: Tata
3: yeah.
2: is
3: mm-hmm.
2: back. And they let the Jose Martinez
3: who
2: was
3: the most,
2: and it was an exciting offensive way of playing.
1: Yeah.
2: They scored goals.
3: Fast pace.
2: Everybody was having fun. And what do they do when Tata left? They brought some Dutch guy known for defense and they killed it.
1: Yeah.
2: Overnight, they killed it. The vibe and everything because they brought in a defensive minded Dutch guy. Well, when you want excitement, you go to the Dutch.
1: Well,
2: right?
1: They got that whole finger in the dike thing, you know.
2: Well, that's the only exciting thing they've ever done.
1: Well, they wear wooden shoes so people can't move around.
2: They haven't had excitement since Hans Brinker slipped on the ice.
1: They can't move to get the other guys with those stupid shoes. It's ridiculous. They ought to change a rule or something. I don't know. I don't know much about soccer, but I know what I like. I like girls playing soccer.
2: Yeah. This is the champion. We won our second straight World Cup for the women.
1: Bring our girls back.
2: We have the best athlete.
1: Okay.
2: So, I swear I know her.
1: Hey, I was there. Look out.
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12: How many roads must a man walk down before you call him a man?
2: Daily Dillon.
1: Daily Dillon.
12: How many seas must the white dove sail before she sleeps in the sand?
1: Bob Dylan, a one-of-a-kind recording of Bob Dylan singing his 1963 classic Blowin' in the Wind. That recording, one time only, sold at auction for almost $2 million 4 years ago on this day. It was a re-recording, and it marked the first time in 60 years that Bob Dylan re-recorded that song, released as part of his 1963 album, The Freewheelin' Bob Dylan. The iconic original format used for the Dylan track was, and these are quotes, lacquer painted onto an aluminum disc with a spiral etched into it by music. This painting, however, had the additional quality of containing that music, which could be heard by putting a stylus into the spiral and spinning it. Unquote. Blowing in the wind. I mean, this was a great song. I appreciate this song now more than I ever did it when I was 14 or 15 years old. Bob Dylan. I'm still kind of startled about how what an idiot I am. Birthday list includes, speaking of a special musical star, Ringo Starr's birthday. Ringo Starr is 86.
2: Mm-hmm.
1: that's amazing. Ringo Starr's 86 years old. And on this day in history, 1946, America gets our first American saint, and it's a girl. Yes, Mother Frances Xavier Cabrini. She lived from 1850 to 1917, and on this day in 1946, Mother Cabrini was declared a saint by the Roman Catholic Church. She's the patron saint of emigrants. Not immigrants, but emigrants. E-M-I. That's people who leave, right? Isn't that what an emigrant, someone who leaves the country? Well, I'll be damned. She founded the Missionary Sisters of the Sacred Heart of Jesus. Born in Austria, Frances Xavier Cabrini was a naturalized American citizen. What's the deal?
2: That means leaves someplace to go live somewhere else.
1: Yeah, and she's a patron saint of people who leave and go somewhere else. And by the way, for the record, Cabrini Green in Chicago was one of the, you know, a Lyndon Johnson type, the great new, what the hell would he call it? The great new...
2: Great society.
1: Great society. And of course it was housing projects where the more babies you had, the more money you got.
2: Yeah.
1: And,
2: destroyed society.
1: Oh, and I'm telling you this, I'm not making this up. Again, I lived in Chicago in 1980 for a few years and I covered stories down there. Cabrini Green, the housing project in Chicago called Cabrini Green, was notably the most dangerous neighborhood in America. Firemen would not go in to put out fires without police escorts. And they have SWAT teams helping fire trucks get out of there. It was just unbelievable. Anyway, sister Mary, mother Cabrini, 1946, first American saint. So there you go. Yes.
2: Elon Musk just put something out. A guy named Kevin Bass put this together, and he basically says, I think he's a black man, racism is a propaganda operation intended to shame you from speaking up about the terrible things happening in your society. And he did a survey, basically went back and looked at the New York Times, LA Times, Washington Post, and Wall Street Journal from 2010 to 2020. The word racism and racist increased.
1: Oh, yeah.
2: In the Washington Post, 361%.
1: Yeah.
2: Wall Street Journal, 468%. New York Times, 712%. LA Times, 756%.
1: Yeah.
2: It was all basically the media trying to tell you. Now,
1: who was in office in those years? I mean, this was Donald Trump's first election. All of a sudden, racism this, racism that. And Obama before that.
2: For 6 years,
1: Obama.
2: Dividing
1: the country, the George Floyd stuff. This is, exactly makes absolute sense.
2: They're trying to tell you, bald-faced lie, that racism was worse now than it was in the past.
1: Oh, please. It was the media using it for political reasons.
2: That's right.
1: And now they're pretending it was other actual reasons?
2: And Elon Musk says this is true. Basically, they use the word racism so much more because they're trying to convince you that there's racism everywhere.
1: That's right. Absolutely right.
2: White supremacy.
1: Barack Hussein Obama was one of the most racist, divisive presidents, probably the most racist, divisive president we've ever had.
2: But since before the Civil War.
1: Yeah. Well, yeah, by definition, yeah, true. Our country changed. The only president I've ever heard of who hated his country.
2: Yeah.
1: Who truly hated what this country stood for, what we are. Where we came from and everything. I mean, it's just astounding. Well, who did this study?
2: A guy named Kevin Bass, and Elon Musk just retweeted it, basically.
1: Wow. In fact, Elon Musk is going to be in the news here in a moment because we're going to talk about this guy, Plattner. Again, this is almost hard to believe. But the Nazi, Jew-hating, wife-beating, sexting, the adjectives. I mean, how many adjectives can I put in one sentence for this?
2: A little rapey.
1: This scumbag. he hasn't made an official announcement about leaving yet, but he's losing an awful lot of support. Democrats in droves are coming out because of the latest rape claim. And, and by the way, let's see. Oh, Stephen King. Holy smokes. Stephen King has actually, he lives in Maine, and Stephen King says, I hope Platner pushes through because everybody on the Capitol's got something wrong. Stephen King, the author, the freak author, says, quote, Platner may drop out. I hope he doesn't. But meanwhile, the abuser in chief just keeps on keeping on. You're talking about Donald Trump. Tell you what, Stephen King says, if you knew the whole truth about everybody in the Senate and House of Reps, those chambers would be dead empty. Jesus said, let him without sin cast the first stone.
2: Oh, please.
1: Yeah. Well, now people are saying, now, wait a minute. So in other words, you're using Jesus and religion to support a rapist and using the Bible to justify it.

0: The rape accusations say it's it may be a credible and corroborated, but she's disagreeing with an awful lot of people saying you should take leave the race. And she says take a cue from Republicans who they know the bar is so very low. Here's Sonny Hostin describing why she would vote for Plattner if she lived where he did, louder if you will.
1: It is a disgusting time in politics where we decide what we're willing to morally accept based on the jersey you're wearing. And if you are one of those people that was willing to plug your nose, you're the problem.
2: Well, then I'm the problem because I was one of those people. And I said it. If I lived in Maine, I would have, you know, plugged my nose and I would have voted for him anyway. I think that we are in a time of existential crisis in this country. I think Republicans fall in line. They don't fall in love. Democrats want to fall in love and not fall in line.
3: Oh, my God.
2: You know, the Republican Party, the bar is so very low. I can't believe, I cannot believe that they want to try to assume the moral high ground on the Republican Party.
0: She said, now you can miss me with all of that, especially when you have Pete Hegseth, confirmed by the Senate as a cabinet member, had one drinking allegation. His sister-in-law said he had a drinking problem. He pledged he wouldn't drink on the job. Number two, and he had a tattoo controversy about a
3: Nazi tattoo.
0: Yeah, about a Jerusalem cross. I mean, this is unbelievable.
4: He's got the more high ground because he's not a Nazi.
3: Right.
4: He's not a rapey, Jew-hating Nazi. We all have the high ground on this guy.
0: I mean, honest to God.
4: We win.
0: Seriously,
4: she's and Republicans fall in line. The Republicans fight amongst each other all the time. That's why they never get anything passed.
0: Yeah.
4: It's the Democrats that take their marching orders like good little Marxists.
0: Yeah, that's right.
4: It's complete gaslighting.
0: And that's why they win, you know, and that's why, I dread people staying home. People, we have to get out there.
4: Apathy. You gotta quit being apathetic. You're gonna lose the Republic
0: if
4: you don't get your butt out and do something.
0: That's how we have two liberal socialist senators in the United States.
4: That's right.
0: Georgia.
4: In Georgia.
0: How is that possible? Anyway, Kevin, hey, live entertainment, the kind you'll really enjoy. Coming up next, Kevin Payne Founders, Tuesday and everything.

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8: Donald Trump. Again, don't get me wrong. I like a lot of what he has done. I just don't like what he is. He's made the East Wing of the White House and the Oval Office look like a French whorehouse. I would have said brothel, but I'm a little irritated right now.
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0: Sid Barrett had complications from diabetes. He was only 60. He died on this day in 2006. Singer, songwriter, guitarist, one of the founding members of Pink Floyd. He was active as a rock musician, though, for only about 7 years, and then went into seclusion.
1: Yeah.
0: Pink Floyd, he joined Pink Floyd in 1965, left 3 years later after one album. Barrett released two solo albums before going into self-imposed seclusion, lasting more than 30 years.
1: You know why?
0: He said his mental deterioration was blamed on drugs.
1: LSD.
2: Bad acid trips.
1: Yep. That's what destroyed his mind.
0: I'll tell you. I think
1: it changed John Lennon, too.
0: I was so scared. I thank God, I think I was like within 2 or 3 years of age of trying it. When it hit, I was either too young or I missed it. Thank God. Cause I, when I started smoking, I'm a drug addict. If I smoke one cigarette right now, I'd be hooked again. I mean, I'm definitely an addict.
1: You want one?
0: Have you got a Lucky? I'll take a pack of Luckies right now. But again, scared the crap out of me because I heard the stories about Elton, thinking you could fly off buildings. Art Linkletter's daughter jumped to her death thinking she could fly.
1: Now it's a science, man. Back then it was art.
0: Well, Timothy Leary
1: and bad things.
0: Tune out and light up or whatever the
1: don't
0: hell.
1: Don't take the brown
0: out.
1: Acid.
0: Yeah, wow. Brutal.
1: Remember, they're on little Snoopy tabs. You'd lick the little Snoopy tabs.
0: Yeah, that was the other. Yeah, they put it on stamps. Yeah.
1: Yeah.
0: Yeah. Oh, mercy.
1: A blotter. Anyway. A blotter of that.
0: Our birthday list includes Jim Gaffigan. You need a Hot Pockets guy, right? Hot Pockets. Flounder, you know Jim McGaffigan's hot pocket.
1: He's funny at times.
0: He's 60 years old, Jim McGaffigan. And again, we have a Flounder's Funny coming up a little bit later.
2: Jim Gaffigan.
0: Oh, good. Well, there you are.
1: Very funny in the Pop-Tart. On Netflix, that Jerry Seinfeld thing, the homage to Pop-Tarts.
0: I never saw that.
1: You'd laugh your ass off.
0: I bet I would. I definitely would. Let's see, a quick history note here and then something you'll really enjoy. I was on this day in 1993. Margaret Ray is arrested for the 8th time after trespassing on David Letterman's property. Miss Ray had been previously arrested for breaking into his home, sleeping in his bedroom, and stealing his Porsche.
1: Porsche.
0: Don't shush me, mister. Anyway, David Letterman and his little girlfriend, Margaret. Kimmer, Feet, and Flounder, 404-741-1230, 741-1230. Flounder, if you're at the ready there, sir. Everybody got your parts, everything set to go here? We don't really do rehearsals around here, but...
1: I gotta work on my faucet.
0: Ho! And now, another edition of Not the Kimmers. I'm going to be emphasizing Not the Kimmers. Rainy Day, Bad Text Theater Playhouse.
1: I did this one for you.
0: Where we, by golly, just try to bring a tea bit of sunshine into the otherwise miserable lives of you, the little people. Today's episode, he's got a bit of neat iron. The scene. The Ohio Open Golf Championship. Drew Pearson, not the old Cowboys receiver, but the PGA golfer, was having a tough day on the old links. But it got tougher when his 13-year-old daughter, Kennedy, who was watching the tournament on TV, decided to share with him some information, informative, semi-helpful hints while he was golfing. So she started texting him. Here are those texts. We start with the daughter's first bit of advice.
3: Yo, lock in. You can't be getting bogeys on a par 3. That's my thing.
4: Yo, having some trouble with the putter. Missed 3 putts from 4 to 6 feet. Only bogeys on the day. I'll be okay. Gonna keep grinding.
3: Yo, learn how to read putts. Lock in.
4: Will do.
3: No, bad. You got another bogey on a par 4. Bad, bad, bad.
4: It was 487 yards.
3: Okay, but still a bogey.
5: And scene.
0: Golly.
3: That's a true story. Based on a true story.
0: A true story of a little girl and her daddy on the golf course on 106.3. Not the Kimmers. Rainy Day Theater Playhouse. No, that was great. That was... Well, it's a sports thing, and I'm a soccer. Well, probably the best one that you've ever done.
3: It looked good on paper.
0: That Peter's ever done. Not the Kimmers, Rainy Day. Ocone guy's going to be phoning in here.
4: Maybe waiting outside.
2: Yeah, he's got to drive up here.
0: Yeah. This. Speaking of waiting, you know, the other day scared the crap out of me. I get to the elevator after the show, and the elevator door opens, and out walks a cop with a dog.
1: Officer?
0: That's exactly what I said. And I immediately jumped back about 4 feet. Not that there was anything.
2: No.
0: I thought to myself, okay, well, I'm not, no, there's nothing in my, you know,
2: explosives.
0: No gun barrels sticking out of my belt.
2: No incendiary devices.
0: No fuses out of my pocket.
2: They're
0: or something.
2: No nuclear.
0: I mean, it just, I'm just really thinking, oh, God, what if that dog comes over to say hi or something? I think, oh, there you go. Anyway, not that there would be a thing. It's just, you know. It's just
2: that, I mean, I told us, George 100,000 Watts was in Amsterdam.
0: Yeah, he was what we worked with. He's the fifth Beatle. He's a long-haired beard, a wonderful man, but very, very liberal. Very, I mean, just one of those
2: guys. He was a Beatle guy.
0: Yeah, a Beatle guy. He wore, you know, sandals all the time and, you know, a full beard. And he was, he loved weed, and he went to Amsterdam.
2: Yeah, he's in the coffee shop that morning, gets on the plane, flies into Atlanta, and he's starting to go down the escalator. At the bottom of the escalator is a German shepherd.
0: A dog.
2: Looking at him.
0: He had no chance.
2: No chance at all.
0: Oh, mercy. Once in a while, I hope he's still around. It's been a few months, but
2: he's all right.
0: He worked for a station that fired a buddy, and then he started working again at, I think, with Hangman, if I'm not, that may not be right. I can't remember.
2: By the last time I was at Hartsfield, you know what they have running around now sniffing?
0: What?
2: Little beagles.
0: Oh,
2: really? Adorable running around sniffing everybody.
0: Cool. Oh, really?
2: Sniffing? You just want to pick them up and hug them, yeah.
0: Oh, my God. So, well, I can't imagine anybody. Well, okay, I don't know. I assume that if you wanted to try to take an airplane flight and bring some marijuana with you, it would be very hard for you to get away with it these days.
2: I think the beagles are looking for bombs. They were sniffing the luggage. Yeah. I think that's what they're looking for.
0: We're still doing that, thank God. But again, remember those days? Hell, the stewardesses, and again, no offense to stewardesses, but, you know, the movie, Johnny Depp movie.
2: What was it? Not Rush. What was it?
4: Blow.
0: Blow, yeah.
4: It's a good movie.
0: Well, yeah.
2: Penelope Cruz.
0: Yeah, absolutely. Anyway, all right.
4: If you were doing cocaine in the 80s, there was a 90% chance you got it from him.
0: Yeah, that's what they said.
2: In San Diego?
4: Yeah.
2: You're probably right. Yeah.
0: And wasn't he, like, invented the stewardess airline thing? I mean, just said, my God, nobody's checking. He just walked through the gate.
2: People that are younger than us have no clue how free everything was back then. Yeah. The freedom we had to do good and bad.
0: Yeah. Yeah. It was definitely a different time.
2: Well, they'll never know it. These kids will never know the freedom we knew.
0: Right. Well, it started out, you know, the turbulent 60s and the me generation and the hippie generation. All of a sudden, between the into the 70s, the hippie generation and the free love and the, you know, generation gap and the kids with long hair and the parents would do crew cuts and stuff. And that, you know, that led to the breaking away. And the
2: I still say this country would be so different if Kennedy had not sent in the advisors and Johnson sent in the troops.
0: Yeah.
2: I think this would have been a much different country.
0: Well, the assumption is
2: the only thing that would have divided us was the civil rights thing at that point, right, which we got over.
0: And the women's movement. There was, you know, bring your bra
2: people. That was
0: peaceful. But it was the civil rights movement was the ugly one.
2: But it needed to be done.
0: Yeah, it was
2: But once
0: legit.
2: We got through that, what really did the hippies have to keep bashing about?
0: Right,
2: besides
0: that
2: there was no war.
0: Yeah. Yeah. Yeah. And again, the difference between those protests, the violence of the 60s was for a pretty good reason.
2: Right.
0: To establish civil rights among all Americans. The violence against ICE agents is for the wrong reason. The violence among Democrats is for justice.
2: And fighting for tranny rights to do stripping in front of your children and do drag queen stuff in front of your children.
0: Yeah. And all this violent stuff and all this division stuff is for the wrong reasons. It's not to make America better.
2: No, it's not. This is a divide us.
0: Kemmerer Pete Flounder, how's it going? 404-741-1230, 741-1230. And we got all the news. We got the stuff. We got Flounder's Funnies. We got some tweets. We got Holy Crap at Sports in the soccer game. And that didn't take long.
2: You sure didn't.
0: Anyway, it's all coming up on you. Happy Tuesday. Look out. Here we go.
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16: Nah. Is that purple Corvette or the pink beret or something? I'm confused easily here.
1: Let Dove.
16: Yeah, Pat, there you go. Dove. Hello, Dove. Prince. Little Prince.
17: There. Dig, if you will, the picture.
16: Now.
17: Of you and I engaged in a kiss.
16: 1984, Prince. Began 5 weeks at number one in the singles chart in America, When Doves Cry. It was Prince's first American number one. The lead single from his sixth album, Purple Rain, went on to sell over 2 million copies. The music video, directed by Prince himself, premiered on MTV in June of 84. It opens with white doves emerging from double doors, revealing Prince in a bathtub, and then shows him performing the song across various scenes. And the video sparked controversy among network executives who thought it was too sexual. Explicit for television. Oh, yeah. The bad inside, was it now? No, Prince, all right.
1: I don't know. Great song. Great album.
16: Oh,
1: great
16: album. Scott is talented. Let's see. My birthday list includes Vonda Shepard, 63. She was did the music and stuff and producing things for Ally McBeal. That blonde chick, I've seen her before. Vonda Shepard is 63. Anyway. Mm-hmm. And on this day in history, oopsie-daisy, we'll do this one here. It's a time or two. This day in 1456, the conviction for heresy against Joan of Arc is overturned at an appeal proceeding held at the Archbishop's Palace in Rouen, France. Joan of Arc's conviction for heresy is overturned in 1456. Unfortunately, they had burned her at the stake 25 years earlier.
1: So. Oh, God. I love the phrase, Archbishop's Palace.
16: Palace, yeah, this palace. Aren't they not supposed to be palacing people? But they wear, like, white cloth robes and stuff.
1: Yeah.
16: Live in little wooden house, you know, sheds. Anyway. Kevin, Pete, and Flounder, how's it going? 404-741-1230, 741-1230. And again, I saw the first three goals of the soccer match last night. And
1: that's all you needed.
16: And I didn't watch any more of it. But again, they're really getting creamed. I didn't show up. I didn't see enough to. Did they just not care? I mean, was anything obvious, or were they just
1: were they out of class?
16: Okay, what's the reason that one really good soccer team is better than another soccer team? Is it because of the speed of the players, or they can quick cut to different angle? I mean, I don't know what's the difference.
1: Because the Belgian players, from the time they're 5 years old, play against the best in the world. And we don't.
16: So is it they know where to go when they see a guy kicking to the left side of his foot or something? I mean, I don't know what.
1: It's like someone who plays tennis their whole life. They're going to be better at somebody who does it against high school competition.
16: But I'm trying to figure out if it's a scheme where they see things on the field. Baseball players, some people, defensive players are known for being able to see things before they're, is that what the soccer thing is about?
1: Long kicks, they can see the other guy instinctively knows when to start running. Okay. That Norwegian guy.
16: Yeah.
1: They show him. He's literally walking around like he's loitering. Walk, walk, walk, and all of a sudden he takes off. He knows exactly where to be.
16: See, that's what I'm asking. I want to know what makes
1: the
16: difference.
1: They do it since the time they are toddlers, and they do it against the best competition in the world, which just makes you better.
16: Do they tend to be better athletes? Are they
1: No,
16: faster?
1: They're not better athletes. Well, they probably have some better athletes than we do at the moment, even though we're getting better athletically.
16: Yeah.
1: But we're not – you see Uruguayans passing it back and forth. I don't think no one did it as good as they are passing back and forth.
4: Our first game when we won 4-2, our passing looked great.
1: Yeah. Pulisic looked good.
4: Yes. And then, I mean, again, up until last night's game, but if you watch some of the European teams, their passing and the way they control the ball is just
16: But see, that's how you anticipate – you know, your team, you anticipate where the thing should go next and you get there for it. Which I think is
1: and they played together. Some like Messi's 40 or 39.
4: They played their entire career together.
1: Yeah. A lot of them stayed together. Our teams are kind of thrown together for 2 or 3 years.
16: Yeah.
1: And again, they change them.
16: And again, the old argument, which has a lot of merit to it, is that our best athletes aren't playing soccer.
1: No.
16: Our best athletes are going where the money is and the fun sports are, and that's not soccer.
1: Do you see the big guy in the middle for Belgium, Lukaku or whatever his name is? He's like Charles Barkley out there.
16: Yeah.
1: Holland of Norway, huge guy. Huge guys like Jokic,
16: like rugby for God's sake.
1: Can you imagine if we had Bo Jackson out there?
16: Yeah.
1: Not only because he's big enough to keep anybody from getting near him, but he can outrun everybody on the field.
16: And you get to shove. I saw him shoving people all over the place,
1: beating the hell out of each other.
16: I mean, I said, "Oh my God, what's this? The NBA?"
1: They didn't used to do it. I swear, I couldn't believe it. It's been rougher this time than I've ever seen it.
16: I don't watch a lot of soccer. I see highlight stuff, but I couldn't believe the amount of shoving that they do to get the guy out of the way.
1: They're
16: so
1: literally
16: they can
1: holding their arms.
16: They're grabbing them. And I said, I can't believe it.
1: The offside, I still have no clue what the offside means.
16: There'll be a guy whose
1: toe is over and he's offside and you'll see a guy who's like completely past
16: the guy.
1: He's
16: in the box.
1: I have no idea what offsides is, nor do we do in football, in NFL football. We don't know what offsides is because of some bitch. It's like they hold it, they call it every time, the holding.
16: I know.
1: What's holding?
16: I know. I don't get it. Anyway, so we're done. It's over, right?
1: Yeah, the World Cup's over, all of it. It's over.
16: Well, it's over for me.
1: They took the board down right next to us. It's over.
4: The big board.
1: It's not the big board.
16: I don't see the big board.
1: See the big board. But have you seen that movie, Flounder?
4: I've seen clips, but the first time I heard about it is you had me pull the clip for the when we were across the street.
2: So you know that line, but you haven't seen the movie.
10: I can't believe you haven't seen
4: it. Well, no, because I've seen the scene. They're in the room, and they've got the
2: You'll see the big board.
10: Dr. Strangelove. I mean, it has some of the greatest quotes of all the scenes of all
2: George
10: time.
2: George C. Scott and Peter Sellers.
10: Yeah, yeah.
2: And Sterling Hayden.
10: Come over here, old Bucky.
2: Oh, Mandrake. I want my precious bodily fluids. Excuse me, sir. What?
10: Oh, mercy. Anyway, and speaking of... well, Flounder's funny. That's what we're speaking of right here. Look out. Here we go.
18: I mean, whatever side you're on, left, right, middle, common sense, wherever you fall in, I think we'd agree Congress does a pretty poor job for everybody on all sides. It's frustrating, isn't it? There's two teams, and all they do is try and block the other team from doing their job. That's not a good system. If you went to a restaurant and there were two teams of waiters, and all they did was try and block the other waiters from serving the customers, that'd be the worst restaurant you had ever gone to, right? Like one waiter's bringing out the order, the other waiter's like, hold on a second, we gotta make some changes to this. We're just gonna move that around, we're gonna add that in, we're gonna mix that up, and they bring out the customers. The customer's like, what the heck? What is this? We asked for a steak. It's simple. Well, we made some changes. We think this is a better compromise. It's a frozen hot dog, and we took a bite out of it. So, you enjoy that. You paid for it already. We're going to go on break now and give ourselves a raise. So.
4: That's for Andy Hendrickson.
10: Andy Hendrickson. I don't think I know Mr. Henry. Have we played him before?
4: He's just first one I found.
10: Outstanding, outstanding. Kim Repeat and Flounder, 404-741-1230. Did you see Donald Trump? What a performance. Donald Trump, after doing stuff that he did last night, flew overnight to Turkey. And this morning at 6 o'clock in the morning, I'm watching Fox News, and there he is. He's already having meetings. He's talking to the media. He's talking to the press after flying all night. And 6 o'clock, our time in the morning, he's still working. And then he did another appearance later on. And by the way, the pomp and circumstance, I love this stuff. Guys on, 100 horseback riders, and have you seen their headdresses
2: Turkey,
10: in Turkey?
2: Turkey puts on a
10: show. Oh, my God. And the headdresses go curling on top of their head and down to their butts on the ground. These giant plumes all the way down their backs. Damnest thing I ever saw.
4: I feel it in my plumes.
10: Anyway, it's all 4 o'clock already. Holy smokes. Give her feet and flounder out. 106.3. Look out.

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1: News. U.S. has struck Iran again after ships came under attack in the Strait of Hormuz. Fox's Jonathan Savage reports.
2: U.S. Central Command says it launched the strikes to impose heavy costs for Iran's targeting of commercial shipping. It says air defense systems, radars, and more than 60 small boats owned by the Revolutionary Guard were hit. Those boats have been used to harass ships in the Strait. Iran hasn't directly claimed responsibility for the attacks on the three tankers that led to the U.S. launching strikes, but it has apparently retaliated to the American action. Bahrain and Kuwait have come under Iranian missile and drone fire. Jonathan Savage, Fox News.
1: And Iran's top joint military command Tuesday vowed to deliver a crushing response, calling the United States strike against it a blatant act of aggression. Well, a second day of meeting of NATO allies in Turkey, and Denmark's Prime Minister Mette Frederiksen is again rejecting President Trump's desire for the U.S. to control Greenland. Frederiksen saying Greenland is, of course, not for sale, asking allies to respect Greenland's right for self-determination. She says Denmark is ready to defend its territory in the event of an attack. Democratic leaders are mulling their options now after new allegations were made against Maine Democratic Senate candidate Graham Plattner.
3: More than 40, count them, 40 top Democrats who once backed Graham Plattner have now abandoned him, demanding that he end his campaign. The latest to do so, Vermont Senator Bernie Sanders, who now says the sexual assault allegations against Plattner are too serious to ignore. One of Plattner's accusers, a woman by the name of Lindsay Fifield, tells CNN she hopes the mounting backlash will finally end the campaign, but says it's still very painful that her allegations alone haven't been enough.
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9: Boom. 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
9: That's Led Zeppelin.
10: Baby, I'm not fooling.
9: Led Zeppelin, 1980. Played their last ever concert with drummer John Bonham. 1980, on this day, it was at the Iceport Hal West Berlin tour. At the end of their tour in Europe, Led Zeppelin set included Black Dog, the rain song, Hot Dog, All My Love, Trampled Under Roof, Since I've Been Loving You, Cashmere, Stairway to Heaven, Rock and Roll.
11: Trampled Under what?
9: And then, excuse me, Trampled Under Foot. What did I say?
11: Root.
9: Roof. Foot, roof, what's the difference? And they finished the, Led Zeppelin finished the show, the last ever concert with John Bonham, 1980 in this day, finished the show with a 17-minute version of Whole Lotta Love. 17 minutes. That's a whole lot of love, baby. Give me my love.
11: John Bonham used to go on like 30-minute
9: drum beat
11: solos,
9: things, yeah.
11: And the other three would go back in the back and just
9: smoke a little weed, yeah, or whatever. Yeah, just let them go.
11: Attack a 15-year-old. Yeah.
9: You know, in fact, I've, well, I don't, you know,
12: you know the band Fish, they play at the amphitheater, yeah. They're a big jam band. They'll do sets with one set will have four songs.
9: Really? Yeah, yeah, exactly. How long it lasts?
12: They'll do a song that's 40 minutes.
9: Wow. Outstanding. Kimmer, Pete, and Flounder birthday list includes Doc Severinsen, band leader on Johnny Carson's Tonight Show for 25 years. He retired when Johnny did. Doc Severinsen is 99. Wow. Doc, you and the band got a little something there. Remember Tommy Newsom?
11: Mr. Excitement or something like that?
9: Mr. Excitement, Tommy Newsom. And this will take us a little bit of a second. 1865, Mary Surratt is executed for her role as a conspirator in Abraham Lincoln's assassination, the first woman put to death by the United States government. She owned a tavern in Maryland, converted her row house in Washington into a boarding house near Ford's Theater, served as a place where Confederate supporters like John Wilkes Booth conspired to do their dirty deed. It was her association with Booth that led to her conviction. There was some debate about whether she really was involved and whether she should have been hanged. Booth asked her to deliver a package, which was later found to cover guns. She ran into another Washington police officer who leased the tavern. They questioned her about the encounter. She didn't mention anything significant. They claimed Surratt had told him to have whiskey and weapons ready for Booth to do the dirty deed. Anyway, it goes on and on and on. But she, they hanged all four of them. A hooded figure in black bounded her hands and feet. Surratt had been at the time of her execution, had allegedly been seen moving about. Children of the soldiers reported a lady in black who plays with them after she died. Her ghost showed up around Fort McNair.
11: That movie, The Conspirator, Robin Wright plays her, yeah. And James McAvoy is in it as well, is an excellent, I think Robert Redford did it. Very good really? Movie, The Conspirator. Really?
9: You know, I think Robert Redford was a better behind-the-scenes guy than he ever was an actor.
11: Maybe. Great director.
9: Yeah, yeah, for sure. By the way, this just in, a little something new here on the Plattner case. The main guy. It turns out now that the main Democratic candidate, Graham Plattner, appears to be holding the Democrat Party hostage. It says he will refuse to drop out after he was accused of rape unless he gets to approve his successor to run for the Senate. His campaign and political strategist, Morris Katz, is deliberating about the main Democrat dropping out, but only if his replacement shares his left-wing values.
11: Who does he think he is?
9: Exactly.
11: He thinks he's a power broker?
9: He's got until Monday to drop out to be replaced on the ballot. If he drops out, they can replace him. If he doesn't drop out, they can't. By Monday,
11: next week.
9: By
11: yeah.
9: next week, then they can't replace him. Then he'll still be on the ballot whether he drops
11: he'll
9: out or
11: gone.
9: Not.
11: He'll be gone.
9: One guy said, it vibes to me like a play from Bernie Sanders to slide in Troy Jackson. Plattner assumes whoever might replace him would want a rapist's endorsement. This team is delusional, people are saying.
11: Alleged rapist.
9: Mondami even said he's recommended. Yeah. A former campaign advisor to Mondami said he should stay in the race, but Mondami said no, he should drop out. Today, Mondami said he should quit.
11: Chris Kuhn says he should have grace. He should be given grace.
9: Oh, please. Chris Kuhn's at that slime bag from Connecticut.
11: I think somewhere he's from, up there. Yeah.
9: God. Yeah. He's a slime bag.
11: Mondami, they all are.
9: Even Bernie Sanders is saying, yeah, he should be dropping out. They're all coming by. Now, this guy, Troy Jackson, is a logger turned lawmaker, appeared with Plattner and Fight the Allegory. Oligarchy business with Bernie Sanders, and they want higher taxes on billionaires, Medicaid for all, and I

0: I don't know any more about this Tony Jackson guy, but apparently there's, you know, here we go. But again, you know, and they'll get away with it. What scares me is that, I mean, there's no other party in the history of this country that could survive this kind of thing.
1: Right.
0: I mean, seriously, when Nixon was, you know, I'm not a crook and, you know, stuff like that, but it's not like this. This is way different. This is a whole revolt in the system of America.
1: They've shown exactly what they are. They don't care about right or wrong. They don't care what's best for the country or for you. All they care about is the power that their party can accrue and hold on to. All they care about is Jon Favreau, great director, pretty good actor, put out this thing saying, hell, this is Graham Platner. He's a man who has grown. He's grown into being a better person. Chad Favreau doesn't know Graham Platner from you.
0: Yeah.
1: I mean, he basically just wants power for his party. He's willing to say anything and debase his family's good name by getting behind a rapey, Jew-hating Nazi lover.
0: Yeah. And let's not forget, this Platner also complained that the American sniper boosted his kill count by killing innocent civilians.
1: Right.
0: And he also complained about his army soldier buddy who got shot trying to defend his platoon because he was stupid in how he got shot by the enemy. I mean, those two things alone are and I don't give a damn if you've been in combat and you have a little PTSD. And by the way, he doesn't look to me like he's got PTSD. If you know what PTSD is, how it affects a person with the way they behave, I don't think he's got it. He's just a scumbag. He's a bully and a punk and a tough guy, and he wanted to prove that he's a big, tough, you know, macho man, and he's a freaking a-hole. I mean, he's just a scumbag.
1: Have you ever heard of someone with PTSD able to get in front of a loud, vociferous crowd?
0: Yeah, this is their total.
1: And lead and try and be a leader of them. No, they don't want any part of that.
0: No, this is, you know, this is a whole different thing. I mean, this really isn't even close to.
1: And he looks like a Neanderthal.
0: Let's
1: just say it.
0: Yeah. Yeah. He's a bum. He's a punk. He's a punk and a bum and a bully.
1: With a Nazi concentration guard tattoo.
0: Yeah, which everybody knew about, and he knew about it. He bragged about it. Everybody knew it. You know, it was a special Nazi guard. It was even a special Nazi tattoo.
1: A concentration camp guard.
0: Right,
1: And you have a Jewish Democrat supporting him.
0: Right. Yeah. It's just...
1: You know what that's called? That's called being a capo.
0: Yeah. They're afraid. There's no explanation for a leading political leader to not have automatically condemned the entire thought about having a guy like that run in the United States in the Senate.
1: In the Senate.
0: I mean, how could they
1: doing
0: can't
1: it for power.
0: Really truly
1: because
0: believe
1: they
0: that.
1: Know without Maine, without getting Susan Collins out,
0: right.
1: They won't be able to take back the Senate.
0: That's right.
1: So it's all about power.
0: Yep. And they're going, and also the interim senator, little Johnny Hollywood trust fund baby Johnny Osshole, is now finally being outed on a couple of different things. He's called the senator from nowhere.
1: Really?
0: The senator nowhere boy, the top child welfare official in Georgia. Said that Johnny Osshole is using vulnerable children and the embattled foster care system to campaign and make money off it, even though he hasn't done squat to make it better. He's got an ad called Our Kids, and Johnny Osshole highlights a scathing report, a bipartisan investigation alongside Martha Blackburn, the Republican from Tennessee. However, a woman named the Children's Services Director, Candace Brose, it's B-R-O-C-E, I don't know how you pronounce it, Brose Brachi, I haven't heard it on the news, so Candace Brose, I'll call her, says, now wait a minute, hold on a second. She said, Ossoff presents his probe and new legislation as part of his record protecting children and holding people accountable, but the Democrat is overstating his role by a bunch. Ossoff is nowhere to be found. Trust us when we say that. He's nowhere. Ossoff didn't do squat to get funding for DFCS after calling us incompetent. He didn't secure more federal support for child advocacy centers, despite the state request over and over. Ossoff didn't show up. He didn't fix federal law putting group homes out of business. He hasn't streamlined adoptions for kids placed with loving families. Osshole's ads sound great, but his words are meaningless to the men and women in the arena. All right, hold on a second. Now, I got some of the reactions from the Osshole campaign. Hold on a second. I got him here. I had to check him out here this morning. His campaigns, he's got a snotty little chick who's his campaign manager, the PR girl. And she says about the director of the Children's Services, she said, this woman's so stupid, she thought she had to put M&Ms in alphabetical order. She thought Boys to Men was a daycare center. She thought General Motors was in the Army. She thought Meow Mix was a CD for cats, my God, man. She thought Tupac Shakur was a Jewish holiday. It's incredible. She sold her car for gas money. It's incredible. She sat on the TV and watched the couch. This woman doesn't know what she's doing. She put lipstick on her forehead because she wanted to make up her mind. Ladies and gentlemen, it's just...
1: Meow Mix. Meow Mix.
0: It's a CD for cats, ladies and gentlemen. Those nasty Boston people are brutal, man.
1: No one knew who he was when he ran.
0: He's nobody.
1: No one knew.
0: He's been Hollywood
1: there.
0: Money.
1: He's been there, what, 6 years? No one has a clue if he's done anything.
0: Yeah. The guy from Saturday Night Live played the cheerleader, and he did
1: Will Ferrell?
0: Will Ferrell. Had to come and raise money for him. And so, I mean, it's, you know, okay. The Hollywood people.
1: Georgia Republicans, if you can't beat John Ossoff, you need to fold up the tent and go home.
0: Shame.
1: I don't care if you win the governorship. Yeah. You're sending two liberal senators because you can't get your act together.
0: It's unconscionable.
1: If Mike Collins can't beat this guy, give it up.
0: Yeah, we're screwed. It's over. I mean, seriously, there's no
1: Warnock has a base.
0: Yeah.
1: He's African-American. He's a preacher. He's got a base. You may not agree with it, but he's got something to hold on to. This Ossoff guy is a nobody.
0: He's an empty shirt.
1: Empty shirt.
0: Yeah. Kimber Pete Flounder, how's it going? 404-741-1230. We have Flounder's Funny coming up. We have Holy Crap Sports. We got all the news. Donald Trump over there. By the way, in the last hour and a half or 15 minutes, I have used the secret word more than once.
1: Botulism?
0: So close.
1: Damn.
0: But I'll give it out at some point. In fact,
2: I did everything right and they indicted me.
0: Right. Yeah, look out. Here we go. Stand by.
2: China.
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4: Well, today I ran into my first bunch of FIFA tourists. They were at the Welcoming Center for one of our national parks. I was in there checking on reservations to get in. These tourists were talking in English about how wonderful they thought all of this American grandeur was to them. I've been loving those stories, the things that they are absolutely amazed with that we take for granted. Free refills of your soft drinks, the size of a serving at a restaurant, waffle houses. I mean, who can't be impressed by a waffle house? And then there's Buc-ee's. I mean, they were even bragging about the restrooms. What a wonderful thing to see our country through their eyes like that. It makes you even more proud of where we are privileged to live. We won the lottery, folks. When I thought about it, something occurred to me. My whole routine has changed. I'm not glued to the news all day long. I don't get up in the morning and turn on a TV to watch Fox and Friends. I'm not watching newscasts about huge warehouse fires or floods. Things that, hey, it's sad, but I can't do anything about it. Antifa, BLM riots, and you know what? I'm happier for it. Sometimes in the evening, I'll turn on a network newscast. I'll get the first couple of stories, and by 10 or 12 minutes into that newscast, I've cut it off. Rather watch Cops 24/7. I guess the lesson is very simple. It's just this. Quit viewing your country through newscasts, local and national, and start looking at your country through the eyes of these foreign tourists that have come here for that terribly boring game called soccer. You'll be better off for it. Neil Bortz, Extra 106.3.
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0: Hundreds of thousands of immigrants stealing in here. We're talking about there's a new report out about the Biden cadaver brain dead auto pen presidency. Letting in those millions of people is the reason that the housing prices and everything else have been skyrocketing.
1: Up 30%.
0: To try to rent some, and again, when the big boys buy all the homes and then rent them out.
1: Yeah, corporations buying all the housing.
0: Good Lord. Anyway, we'll get to that stuff coming up. Kimmer, Pete, and Flounder, how's it going? And now, a little something from our friends named George Harrison and Company. 1969, George Harrison recorded his new song, Here Comes the Sun, with just two other Beatles, Paul McCartney and Ringo Starr at Abbey Road. John Lennon was not there. He was recovering from getting in a car wreck in Scotland, 1969. Recording, Here Comes the Sun, George Harrison. Our birthday list includes, Joe Spano. I didn't remember the name, so I Googled him, looked him up. Joe Spano was 80. Joe Spano... Yes, now I remember. He played Lieutenant Henry Goldblum on Hill Street Blues.
1: Yep.
0: He was also in NCIS, but when I saw, you'll recognize his face if you look him up. Joe Spano, 80 years old, Lieutenant Henry Goldblum on Hill Street Blues. That was a great show. I watch that all the time. That was a really good show. Good cast and good stories. And that was really, I think that might have been, I'm trying to think of whether that was the first
1: kind of gritty
0: police show that seemed gritty and real.
1: Police Story was gritty. Police Story.
0: Was that Angie Dickinson?
1: No,
0: one?
1: The police story is one they did like a different story.
0: Oh,
1: basically.
0: Yeah. Yeah, but I mean, the first series, Hill Street Blues might have been, I can't remember, but that was like 82 or 3 or 4.
1: The Rookies tried to be, Mod Squad tried to be.
0: No, that was too entertaining. Yeah. That was too Hollywood stuff. Yeah. But I think Hill Street Blues was gritty.
1: Yeah.
0: I mean, the other ones had Dirtbag or Hairball. Okay,
1: it's tame by now standards.
0: Well, now,
1: I remember in the first show, they had the Rinko, the white guy and the black guy, Michael Warren, who was a basketball player at UCLA.
0: Yeah, UCLA.
1: An actor.
0: Yeah.
1: And it was the black and white partners.
0: Yeah.
1: And they got both of them shot to pieces in the first show. And you think, oh, my God, they just killed him. And it didn't kill him. But it was amazing.
0: Yeah, yeah, right. Well, they wanted to keep him around. It turned out people liked him, I guess. Yeah. Anyway, those were some fun days. Early mid-80s?
1: You just didn't see that, though. You didn't see cops getting shot like that.
0: No. It was very gritty. Seriously, and I think a good representation for a lot of police officers probably thought it was fairly cool. On this day in history also, 1928. What was the best thing before, if you say it's the best thing since?
1: Sliced bread.
0: Well, what was before the best thing before sliced bread? On this day in 1928, Chillicothe Baking Company of Chillicothe, Missouri, produced the greatest forward step in the baking industry since bread was wrapped. Sliced bread. 1928. Clean-made sliced bread was an instant success thanks to Otto Frederick Rawedder and his bread-slicing invention. They would have had bread sliced sooner, but Rottweiler's prototype was lost in a fire in 1912, and it took him another 12 or 14 years to do another one. Battle Creek, Michigan likes to boast that they were the first to sell the sliced bread, but apparently there's not a lot of proof to back it up. But, you know, Battle Creek, Michigan, that Battle Creek is where they did a lot of the cornflakes, I think. Isn't that where the guy invented cornflakes for the people in sanitariums?
1: The wellness.
0: The healthy
1: thing.
0: Food, yeah.
1: The movie made about that.
0: That's right. Anyway, Kimmer, Pete, and Flout, how you doing? 404-741-1234.
1: Battle Creek is where Pop-Tart is. Pop-Tart's the movie.
0: Oh,
1: is
0: oh the
1: set.
0: Movie. You know, I haven't... was that a movie or a series?
1: Yeah, it was a movie Jerry Seinfeld put together.
0: It wasn't a cartoon thing, was it?
1: No,
0: it was
1: just a movie. Actors.
0: Yeah. But what was it about?
1: It's about the war between Post and General Mills, I think, who was going to have the best Pop-Tart.
0: It was Post Toasties. Was the guy, the sanitarium worker, the guy who'd invented Post Toasties for those sanitarium.
1: It's a fictitious story.
11: Yeah, based on the government.
1: Christian Slater plays an evil milkman.
11: Yeah, it's really creative.
0: How come it's never been on TV?
1: It's on Netflix.
0: I mean, okay.
1: Of course it's been on TV.
0: Well, how come it's not on every other freaking channel that shows up of old movies on TV?
1: It's a Netflix movie. Why would they let it be on other, it's from Netflix. They paid for it.
0: Well, I don't think that's fair.
1: I cannot believe, I just can't, it's just unfathomable that you have yet to get Netflix, which has been around for 20 plus years.
0: It cost me $900 a month to watch TV and use my stupid internet, for God's sakes, as bad as it is already. And by the way, Infinity finally got my freaking check. You know, last month, this happened three different times.
1: You're still
11: Are you listening to yourself?
1: Oh, my God. Did you go to the bank? You talk to the bank teller?
0: I got a bill in the mail last night when I got home, and it was for zero because they finally got the check that I'd written them, which they made me pay with credit card because after 15 days they had, and that's Senator John Ossoff's problem, too. He was supposed to fix the post office. 15 days
1: true.
0: They never got my check until finally after I paid by credit card, after, you know, then they got my check for the next month.
1: It's
0: unbelievable.
1: You faxed them a strongly worded letter.
0: Fax? Who needs a fax? I use that mimeograph machine.
1: Well, I love to
0: smell the ink on it. Who wants a new mimeograph help your teacher? We do.
1: Okay, that's why this generation screwed up, because we all got highest kites in third grade.
0: Well, for me, it was inkwells. We still had inkwells when I was a kid.
1: You drank them, probably.
0: I swear to God, I remember inkwells in the desks in school. I don't think we actually had ink in them, but we used the desks that had inkwells in them when I was in school.
1: Did you have a feather you dip in there to write?
0: No, they were empty. But there were, I swear to God, I'm not making this up, there were inkwell holes, inkwell container areas in the school desks.
1: Did you have some chalk and a shovel, and you ciphered the numbers
0: on
1: that shovel?
0: We're talking 1952.
1: Oh, my God, that's not like 1932.
0: It's still right after World War II.
1: Inkwells.
0: Of Korea. I mean, it was during the, I mean, it was, you know, I mean.
1: Can you imagine having ink wells in today's schools? There's no way they could put ink in anything.
0: No, I couldn't. We wouldn't trust anybody for that. Anything liquid. Right. All right, look out. Kimber, Pete, and Flounder, how's it going? 404-741-1230. How's our country changed? How about this? There's a guy named Sneeko, who's an internet personality, millions of viewers, a streamer. And now he was watching one of the soccer games, Egypt against Australia, I think. I got it in here
1: today?
0: No. I guess it was last night or yesterday. A streamer has a million followers on the online platform of Firestorm when he invoked Mayor Zoran Mondani's name, declaring Islam will take over New York City and America.

0: He said, F you, this is the Islamic Republic of New Yorkistan. Islam will be in every household. Inshallah, the whole world will be Muslim. Welcome to Mandani's New York. You see this city? You see how it works? Inshallah, your city looks just like this too. Inshallah is Arabic for God willing. Some replies, speaking of the Navy SEAL, Rob O'Neill, and one of the sharpest replies, he said, these guys sound way different when you wake them up at 2 in the morning. With a bullet is what he was talking about.
1: Wow.
0: Yeah, these Islamists sound a lot different when you wake them up at 2 o'clock in the morning. Deport him now. And Elon Musk agreed, yeah, get rid of him. Deport him now. Send this dude to Iran if he hates America so much. And he says, every knee will bow, every tongue confess. Go back to Africa, he told Elon Musk. This is my country.
2: I saw a T-shirt today. It said, support the country you're in or move to the country you support.
0: Love it or leave it. I mean, it was the original thing from the, you know, 60s and 70s. But again, or move to the country you support. And again, you know, talk is cheap. If you really mean that, do something about it. I don't know. Revolution's coming, I think. Oh my God, 4:30. Kimber, Pete, and Flounder.
1: Wow. We're halfway there.
0: Well, it's a reason to celebrate. What are you holding out there, Hal? You got anything on the truck?
3: We'll see how many stories you got through celebrate.
0: I don't think we'll be celebrating at all. No, you're not celebrating. Sorry, we're not celebrating. Oh, I'll give the word when we come back. The secret word when we come back. Oh, my God.

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5: Oh, well, here we go. The countdown
6: update. Let's check in with Pete on the scoreboard.
5: We got to get a jingle like the morning show.
6: Stories actually covered.
5: We talk about the stories.
7: You haven't done the Gators by the attacking.
5: I got two Gator stories. I know. I got it coming up.
7: You got to do those. And the fat shaming at the buffet.
5: That's also another one. You know, it's the modern technology, AI fat shaming.
8: You'd be here for an hour. You go home now.
5: I'm glad. Who was that fat guy? What a great comedian he was.
7: Was it John Sears?
5: No.
7: Started with a C.
5: God.
7: John Panetta.
5: Was
7: John Panetta was his name.
5: The first time I heard a guy say he can't go to the beach because people kept trying to roll him back in the water. Something like that.
7: Yeah.
5: Was that John Panetta?
7: I think it was John Panetta, but he's no longer with us.
5: I think you could be right. Yeah. Oh, it's a shame.
7: But I'm glad there was no fat shaming at the buffet Sunday.
5: No, God. By the way, speaking of, I'll forget. Okay, go ahead. I got it in my mind. Go ahead.
7: You sure?
5: Yeah, I got it.
7: Well, that doesn't mean anything.
5: I got it in my mind. I got it. I locked it away.
7: Of the nine stories you woke the flounder up with this morning.
5: Well, it was 5:30.
7: You done five of them.
5: Well, okay. You know, and I eased up, too. I kind of backed off for a while. No, I forgot. Oh, no, I got it. I got it. There was a story about, I didn't have them print up, but I saw it, kind of a sports-related thing, of a very famous bodybuilder, an Arnold Schwarzenegger type bodybuilder. He was Mr. Universe 15-20 years ago, and they showed his picture, and I've never seen nothing but muscle built on. I mean, it was just, he looked like one giant series of knots. I mean, ungrilled. He died at about, you know, like 53 years old or something, and clearly it was, you know, the cause of death. Well, I think we can, I mean, if you look like that and do that for a living, all the, I mean, it was
7: steroids.
5: Oh, man,
7: maybe.
5: I mean, jeez.
7: What gets me is, okay, makes the outside of your body for some people look great. What it's doing to your inside. It's like, I'm thinking this Ozempic stuff.
5: Yeah.
7: We have no clue what it's doing long term inside your body.
5: In fact, I heard there was a story on, and I couldn't find where it was, but there was a survey and it showed that the number, the use of weight loss drugs has gone up something like 700%.
7: Yeah. And we have no clue what they're doing.
5: And most of the people use Ozempic or the GP1 or whatever they, I think there's a label of what the drugs are. And, but there's a percentage of people, like 20 or 25 or 30% of people who use these drugs use the makeshift kind that are kind of unauthorized and they find them somewhere. And so you don't know, I mean, you know.
7: You know what the worst thing about these ads? These things? The smug actors they get, the people who are on it.
5: Yeah.
7: Have you seen the guy who wears glasses, everything? He just keeps posing for the camera, looking, and then he does a thing where he takes the arrow out back and shoots it at you.
5: No, I didn't see that.
7: I really just want to hit him in the face as hard as I can.
5: We should do that.
7: They're all just so smug.
5: Yeah. Isn't that tennis giant man eating tennis?
7: Serena Williams. Charles Barkley was doing it. I don't know if he's still doing it.
5: I haven't seen his ads.
7: Well, it says to me, why are you so smug? You basically have said, I have such weak willpower,
5: I cannot lose weight without
7: taking pharmaceuticals.
5: I can't do it myself.
7: Now, for people who have a medical thing where they have to do it, fine. Yeah. But you know most of these smug a-holes shoot you with the arrow.
5: Yeah.
7: Right in the...
5: Yeah.
7: I just want to go through the TV and hit him.
5: And hit him.
7: I'm sorry.
5: No, it's okay. I still have one of my Give War a Chance hats I'll bring into you.
7: I still have the t-shirts.
5: I got t-shirts, sweatshirts, and the hat. Give War a Chance.
7: You have to be careful where you wear them.
5: I don't do them anymore. No. I'm not going to wear them anymore. It's true. I mean, when it gets serious, you know, when you're goofing around about things in an era where it's, but not now, not these days.
7: Not anymore.
5: Anyway, let's see. Oh, speaking of violent takeovers, a couple in a row here. In Raleigh, I mentioned yesterday, 400 youngsters got arrested in Newport Beach, California. And the other day, in fact, I had the double story here. The other day, there were hordes of teens pummeling South Carolina police, breaking up a 4th of July party in a wild brawl. They tried to shut down the celebration. In North Charleston, South Carolina, there were gunshots. Police got beat up. A woman cop got pummeled. They got kicked in the face. They got beat up like crazy. And now the same thing happened in Raleigh, North Carolina. That was South Carolina. Now we got Raleigh, North Carolina. And the mayor's thinking about putting in a curfew. If you're 17 or under, you got to be in by like 8 o'clock. 5,000 teenagers showed up at Briar Creek. Another 5,000 in Glenwood South. The Raleigh Police Department said they were responding to fights near a movie theater and stores, and then they had what's called a teen takeover. Massive crowds of kids show up, suddenly congregating on beaches or malls or restaurants, fights, gunshots, an adult was shot, and other shattered glass causing shootings and problems, juveniles with guns all over the place, multiple shootings, and now they're thinking about just having a freaking curfew, and it's going on all over the place.
7: Yeah.
5: And by the way, a lot of these things, I hate to say it, but a lot of them are black gangs or black groups or black
7: It's 99%.
5: Yeah. And again, the other night, I think it was last night, they did the story on Fox News and never showed any video of any black activity. They showed an instance of thing with mostly white kids, but they're not showing any video of black people attacking white people or attacking each other.
7: Why would we allow the teen? Some lady went, I forget who it was, just went on Twitter and says, why are we putting up with the 2% at the lowest end of our society screwing everything up for the other 98%?
5: Why are we putting
7: up with it?
5: I think because we're woke and we're easy and we're lazy and we're cowards and we're not cracking down. We're afraid of standing up and saying, "Now wait a minute, this isn't right." And let's call a thing a thing, but call a shovel a shovel. But seriously, you're afraid. It's not the same country.
7: TV say a spade the other day during the soccer thing. And I'm thinking, okay, why is it okay sometimes to say it and other? Because for a long time you couldn't say that.
5: Right. Yeah.
7: And now people
5: Which
7: are saying
5: nonsense.
7: It now.
5: Yeah.
7: But every time someone says that, we all just look at each other.
5: Yeah.
7: Can you say that?
5: Yeah. But again, there's no. You shouldn't even have to think about saying. Silly things like that. But they haven't. We're all on edge. We're all. But too many people, and it goes down to the children. We're not cracking down on our kids.
7: And we said it. Why? Because between 2010 and 2020, the four major newspapers in this country went nuts, calling everybody racist.
5: Yeah. Yeah, and all the TV, every news media outlet other than Fox went total left, crazy, hate-filled against
7: That we're all racist.
5: Yeah. white supremacists.
7: You don't see it out there in America. Yeah. Yeah. You don't see it. You see these crowds enjoying the games. They're black and white and Asian and all kinds. Everybody just hugging each other. Yeah. You know what? In Mexico, you think it'd be a horrible thing in Mexico after the English game the other night.
5: Yeah.
7: And there was video of the Mexicans lining up the fans to shake the English fans' hands as they left.
5: Yeah. Again, I'll tell you, the thing about this World Cup soccer business, when they're coming to America, I wonder if any of the mainstream media covered any of those wonderful celebrations that we, you know, the people loving our country, telling us how wonderful we are. I wonder if the mainstream media covered any of that.
7: You know what they covered?
5: I still have not heard any Democrat respond to a question, how did you like all those foreigners coming here lauding America, saying how what a wonderful country we have, senator, congresswoman, whatever, and nobody's done it, and nobody's willing to say anything about it.
7: They covered the brawl in the National Mall last night after the soccer game.
5: That's right.
7: They showed another, basically it looked like teens attacking each other.
5: Yeah. It's across country. I mean, it's everywhere. I mean, not every city, obviously, but anyway.
7: You know, it's funny is that the Europeans, when they're very well behaved during the World Cup. It's during their regular series that they stampede and run over each other and beat the hell out of each other.
5: Throwing chicken bones or watermelons or something. When
7: you
5: they
7: know,
5: because
7: you heard that about the English hooligans, and they always have to crack down on them when they go overseas.
5: Well, people get hurt, but not when they're coming over here. Yeah, and they're praising our country and just telling us how wonderful we are. And I wish, I honestly, I'd play all those videos in every classroom in America. If I were head of public education, I would say, gee, here we are. Take a look at this. What do you think about
7: this? Oh, they drum you right out of the teachers' communist union.
5: Yeah, I'd be run over in the parking lot. Holy smolies, Kevin Piedenflauter, 404-741-1230, 741-1230. And, would you love to talk to you if you'd like to join us? And we got more of the stuff. And we got the alligator stories coming up. And the secret word. I promise.
8: The secret word.
5: I'll give it to next. I'm not going to make that. I got it right here. I got it right in front of me. They gave it to me. I got it.
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0: 6. The Kinks, number one in Britain, with Sunny Afternoon.
1: The taxman's taken all my dough and left me.
0: The group Kinks' third and last number one hit, like the contemporary Taxman by the Beatles. The song references the high levels of tax taken by British Labour government of Harold Wilson. In America, the track peaked at 14. The Kinks, Sunny Afternoon. Sound like the Beatles do, don't they?
2: Yeah, I think they're trying for that.
0: Yeah. Not right here, but that first part did. Yeah. Now, Kimmer, Feed, and Flounder, how you doing? Birthday list includes David Hodo, or Hodo. David Hodo is 79. David Hodo is the construction worker in the Village People. And again, they just lost one of their original founder guys here not too long ago. And on this day in history, Aretha Franklin, Aretha, recorded in 1965 on this day, Respect. Synonymous with Aretha Franklin, the song, however, was first recorded by Otis Redding, 1965. And 2 years later, same day, 67, the Beatles released the song All You Need Is Love. That was featured on their Magical Mystery Tour and Yellow Submarine soundtrack albums here, just for the fun of it. 404-741-1230, 741-1230. Okay, here we go. This is the word tomorrow morning, sometime in the morning show, between 6 and 10. Obviously, they're not going to do it at 6:03, but sometime tomorrow morning. They've been doing it around 9:25, but again, they could do it anytime they want. You'll have to listen. Tomorrow morning, the morning show will ask you for the Kimmer secret word, and the secret word is Trump.
3: China!
0: Gashmafka! Is Trump. Now they're going to know. They're going to say, he's got China. No, no. The secret.
3: Trump.
0: The secret word.
3: It's not botulism.
0: The secret word, my God, man. They're going to sue me. I called him and told him it's botulism. No. The secret word is Trump. Trump.
4: I know
0: the
4: more president's about grass than any human being, I think, anywhere in the world.
0: Trump is the word. Trump. Tomorrow morning, sometime in the morning show, Trump.
3: Not China.
0: No.
3: Not botulism.
0: Not
3: Waco rotary engine.
0: Trump. And you can say it once or many times. If you say Trump, and you get on the thing, you'll be the thing there with the winner. Okay, hold her. Kimmer, Pete, and Flounder.
3: It's a hard contest, but someone will win it.
0: Somebody's got to win. Tomorrow morning?
3: Usually the first person who calls.
0: And by the way, I'd like to thank you. You can tune off now. You morning people, you don't have to listen anymore.
3: No, if we have to listen to the morning, you have to listen to us. That's the price, the penance you have to pay.
0: Yeah, you got to stick around. Till
3: three Hail Marys.
0: Another half
3: and
0: hour
3: you
0: anyway.
3: Listen to the rest
0: well, you
3: of
0: got
3: the
0: Holy
3: show.
0: Crap of Sports in half an hour, 20 That's minutes. True. So Come you got to do it. 20 minutes from now, you got to do that. So anyway, let's see. All right, now, how about this? Of a thing that I've done, I don't know how many times, and a woman who did it, trying to be, you know, happy and carefree with a little child, got in big trouble. Horrifying scene. You can see the video out there someplace. A clubhouse in El Segundo, California, a Bay Club clubhouse, part of a country club setting. And the people who belong to the country club can take their kids to this Bay Club clubhouse to be watched while they're out doing their golfing stuff or whatever. A 23-year-old baby named CK was in the toddler room, and the woman, let's see, I'm not sure mentions even her name here. an employee of the clubhouse was doing the old game where you swing the toddler above your head by the arms, and they're kind of swinging and lifting up and saying, oh, you know, and go, ee! Stuff like that. Well, she was swinging the toddler above her head, and she fell, and they both crashed to the ground. Now, after that, what happened was a country club called the parents and said, your little boy has fallen. Might be a girl. I'll call a boy. CK had fallen and has calmed down, but then he won't calm down. And so we need you to come and pick up CK. The daycare center called back and say, you got to pick up your child. We can't settle CK down. He had a little bruise of a minor injury. Turns out he had brain damage. The side of the face was badly bruised. His right eye swollen shut. Mouth was swollen. Drowsy, lethargic, irritable. When they took him home, they took him to the ER. He's got traumatic brain injury and lost part of his hearing forever. The kids only, they say, the couple said the toddler was only about a foot above the ground when he fell. and they got video. He was 6 feet in the air. He was, she had held him up 6 feet in the air high, and they tumbled and fell and caused brain damage. So they're suing. But again, they said they tried to write it off, but your kid fell into school today.
3: God. Where was this?
0: California. El Segundo, California. Now, I can't tell you the number of times I swung my kids, you know, in the air and, you know, the whoops-a-daisy and helicopter ride and all that, you know, swinging by the arms and stuff, and we've all done it. But, man, this kid's ruined forever. Anyway, not as bad as the alligator boy.
3: Well, worse than the alibi.
0: Brody Terry's 11 years old. He and his family live in Pennsylvania. They were on a trip to Marion County, Florida at a fish camp. And he had caught a fish. 11-year-old boy, he was a baseball fan. He loves, you know, plays all kinds of sports. Very well-known sports guy. Little League, stuff like that. He caught a fish. He was releasing the fish back into the water when a gator got him. And 9-foot gator clamped his teeth onto little Brody's hand, and the Brody's father jumped in the water on top of the gator, tried to pry his mouth open. The gator rolled, is what they do, and that's when he severed Brody's hand clean off. They tried to drown their prey and tear him apart, and the doctors tried to save his hand before it was later amputated. The gator was found and killed, and now Brody has got no hand forever. They had to amputate his hand.
3: Did you hear about the bull shark that attacked the kid in Florida?
0: No,
3: and took his arm off.
0: Wow.
3: And the uncle jumped in, grabbed the shark by the tail, drug it up onto the sand, and wrestled the arm out of its mouth, then held the shark while the policeman or game guy came in and shot and killed the shark. They took the arm in and sewed it back on.
0: I've heard that story like that, and they, unbelievable.
3: He grabbed the shark, and I always thought, why didn't someone do that?
0: Yeah.
3: Grab that shark and push him in, onto the beach.
0: Because
3: they can only bite you with the front of them.
0: In fact, it was a bull shark that I have the picture of me that I held up down in Florida.
3: Those are mean.
0: It's not good. Anyway, hold on. Oh, my God. We got Flounder's Funny. Speaking of going out to Chinese food here, as we mentioned a little while ago. You like this. And here we take two.
3: This is fascinating.
5: So I went to this Chinese all-you-can-eat buffet, and well, the owner, he got pissed.
0: He's about 500 pounds, this guy.
5: I mean, he was rude, though. He'd come out every hour. Son of a bitch, still here. Look, he go again. He started screaming at me. You're gone now. You're here 4 hours. Why you here 4 hours? Do not come here anymore. Why you have spare rib? You're so big.

0: You scared my wife.
1: Scared my wife. And that is
2: John Panetta.
1: Panetta, there you go. Something. All right, boys, coming up on 5 o'clock. Holy crap, sports is coming up. We'll talk again about the soccer game. Is there still one going on? It's still 0-0 after 7 hours.
3: I told
1: hours
3: you the World Cup is over.
1: Oh, it's all done. Well, we lost, so who cares? Standing by, Kimber, Pete, and Flounder. It's a hot, steamy summer Tuesday. Look out, here we go.
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5: News, President Trump proclaiming this morning while taking questions at the NATO summit, he believes the Iran ceasefire is over. This news coming as NATO has announced plans to build a multi-billion dollar missile system. Fox's Jonathan Savage with more.
6: This summit is attempting to show President Trump that the burden of European defense is shifting away from the United States. A long time coming, according to NATO Secretary General Mark Rutte.
7: Not only because of President Trump, also because of the Russian threat. But let's be honest. President Trump encouraging European allies and Canada to do this has really helped.
6: A dozen NATO members have announced a $50 billion long-range missile system to deter Russia. The British government says NATO fighter jets have scrambled to intercept Russian aircraft approaching Allied airspace more than 700 times. In Ankara, Turkey, Jonathan Savage, Fox News.
5: Earlier, the U.S. carrying out strikes against Iran Tuesday. Fox's Mark Meredith.
8: The latest news we are getting is from U.S. Central Command that they are launching new strikes against Iran, basically in retaliation after Iran had launched three different attacks on ships that were transiting the Strait of Hormuz. These were commercial ships as they are trying to get oil, natural gas out of that waterway from the Persian Gulf into the Gulf of Oman. But the Strait, of course, has been the center point for so much of what's happened since early February, where President Trump said it was imperative that ships would be allowed to move in and out of that area freely. Iran, of course, had contested that, saying that they were going to be the ones deciding who was going to be able to move through that waterway.
5: Also at the NATO summit, Denmark's prime minister again rejecting President Trump's desire for the U.S. to control Greenland. Mette Frederiksen saying Greenland is, of course, not for sale, asking allies to respect Greenland's right for self-determination. She says Denmark is ready to defend its territory in the event of an attack. 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
1: Herp! Huh! Herp! Help! Herp! Herp! Herp! Herp! Herp! Herp! Herp! Let's get it together, ladies. Left shoulder, right of leg, ready on.

0: Hair's out. Health hair. Look out. It's only me, it's only the Kimmer, with Pete Davis in the house and Flounder at the controls, a mechanical mangler. And you, our number 404-741-1230, 741-1230. The word for tomorrow for the morning show to win $250, the word is Trump. Trump. Trump, Trump, Trump. You can only say it once if you want to. Trump, the word for the secret word tomorrow. And we don't know what time in the morning they'll be announcing when you are supposed to call in for the word. Between 6 and 10. I assume they're not going to do it in the first 20 minutes. I mean, that'd be different. Anyway, listen in the morning and you'll be fine. All right, 404-741-1230, 741-1230. Donald Trump's in Turkey. And again, if you hadn't seen the pomp and circumstance, I don't think I'm not sure that we've ever done that kind of thing, or at least in a long time. When's the last time you saw a real royal welcome for someone that had, you know, guys in plumes and horseback, you know, 100 guys on horseback and stuff? They did it in Turkey. It was really, really elaborate and wonderful. Yeah. They had it must have been 1,000 guys in different kinds of uniforms, and they had headdresses where it looked like a plume like a foam hat that went curved above their head and went all the way down their back. It's the damnedest thing I ever saw. And they had guys on horseback, and really incredible. And then Donald Trump, he flew all night, and then he was at 6 o'clock this morning, I'm watching Fox News, and he's there going live, and then he met with reporters, and it's unbelievable. The man just, he doesn't sleep, and he keeps going. And he said he's making deals with them, and it's astounding.
1: I think he got President Erdogan in a full Nelson. He might. Right there on the tarmac.
0: He talked to me. He said, you know, it's a good guy, and he works with him, and he blamed NATO for not stepping up again. And, this is what a leader. I mean, what a leader.
1: You know, he's got NATO rebuilding their military.
0: Yeah.
1: They're buying from us.
0: Yeah, that's right. Well, again, that's the art of the deal. That's what he's done. He's not only changed the whole world, but we're in it. You know, they had a company, we're going to get the oil, and now they're buying it from us. We took Venezuela's, you know, president, dictator, and now they're doing stuff with us. I mean, it's incredible. In fact, by the way, you know, Cuba just yesterday had no power. The whole freaking island was blackout.
1: Yeah.
0: So you would think that at some point, someone is going to get the opportunity in Cuba to say, okay, here's the deal. We need to start being more friendly with America. We need to become one of America's best buddies. We could bail them out. We could open resorts on those beautiful islands.
1: Everybody would have a job.
0: Beaches. Oh, my God. The commerce, the tourism.
1: You say, okay, be a service industry, and all they'd all be waiters and waitresses. They'd be making 100 times more than they're doing now.
0: Yeah. Plus, they'd still have to, you know, I mean, it was just unbelievable. Be our friend. We'll give you everything. And the other thing, in fact, speaking of that, the other thing I thought about the other day, too, is
1: we'll be bigger than U.S. Steel.
0: Yeah. Michael, we're bigger than U.S. Steel.
1: Sorry.
0: You've been dying of the same heart attack for 20 years. But it occurred to me, when these freaking socialists and communists who are trying to take over America complain about Donald Trump being a dictator who's ruining our democracy, why would they want to go back to an even stronger form of government control, which is what socialists and communists do? If they're complaining about Trump being in charge of everything, why would they want to make it even harder, even more? You government control.
1: Because they're idiots?
0: I mean, seriously, philosophically, it doesn't make common sense.
1: And it's amazing. It's the most educated that seem to want this, but I think they skipped all the history classes.
0: Well, yeah. That's the other thing. It's the most educated.
1: Economics.
0: It's educated white women.
1: Overeducated.
0: Freaking, yeah.
1: Yeah, but what they're learning is gender studies.
0: Yeah, right, yeah.
1: And dance.
0: Yeah.
1: I mean, they're not learning anything you can need.
0: Freaking brutal. Anyway, Kimmer, Pete, and Flounder, 404-741-1230. Again, we lost our... I saw the first three goals last night. I can't believe it. I was switching between the Braves and our soccer. And I saw... And again, I can't believe that the Belgium guys... and by the way, did you hear what they did afterwards after they won? The Belgium post-game message for the Americans last night was, overturn this. The Red Devils official X account, a photo of their star after their 4-1 win. Yeah.
1: Isn't that weird?
0: Yeah.
1: And another thing.
0: Red Devils.
1: They're politically incorrect. They wear Indian headdresses like they're Navajos or something.
0: Exactly. Yeah, what's the problem?
1: How are they allowed to do that when anyone else does it and they're culturally appropriating Native American headdress?
0: And they're from Belgium. I mean, is Belgium known for anything like that? Anything to do with anything?
1: For second-rate waffles. That's what they're known, and chocolate. That's what they're known for.
0: In fact,
1: where do they get off wearing Indian headdresses? And the devil thing always bugged
0: me. Devils. Why the Red Devils. In fact, you're talking about the, you know.
1: Well, give them their moment in this. I mean, they don't win much. Come on. So they finally won.
0: I'm happy for, I mean, you know,
1: we're good sportsmen. We say, you know, good game, and they're like doing stuff like that. Yeah. That's what they are.
0: And by the way, for the record, it doesn't affect me one way or the other that our team lost. I wish they'd won. I wish we kept going. It's a pull for America. But I'm not upset that we didn't. We're not capable yet of having a team that can beat those world best players.
1: I was more upset the Braves blowing the last two games.
0: Well, again, I watched part of the Braves, and I'm thinking, and as soon as they do something great and they do such stuff, and then, oh, you think he's back. Our struggling third base batter is back. And then all of a sudden it just, you know.
1: It's encouraging, Kimmer.
0: Yeah. He's on the right. He's
1: that was
0: comeback.
1: An encouraging at bat.
0: Yeah, I know.
1: No, it wasn't.
0: No, it's not. By the way,
2: well, it is good to see Olsen consistent.
0: Matt Olsen, more home runs. I mean.
1: That man is just.
0: Yeah.
1: He's like, what's that, metronome?
0: Yeah.
1: That's what he is.
0: Yeah.
2: His swing is like butter.
0: And by the way, I noticed last night, again, I haven't seen a lot of Braves TV for whatever reason, but I watched last night. And again, now at the Braves game, all of our young boys are taking off their shirts.
1: Yeah.
0: I mean, we're all of a sudden that's a thing, and I don't know where. I remember it started that first time I saw it was in St. Louis. Yeah. Now everybody's doing it, and I saw it last night. There must have been 500 of them doing it, all bare shirted, waving their shirts, including little boys. Must have been 3, 4, 5 years old.
1: Yeah,
0: I mean,
1: having fun at the old ball game.
0: I mean, I'm not complaining about it. I just don't know what it is. I mean, I don't know what the thing. What's the reason?
3: I'm meeting a young boy.
0: Oh, here we go.
3: For that matter, but a young boy.
0: Out of context.
3: I tell the kid, first of all, give it a good firm grip.
0: Out of context.
3: Hand out there. Firm grip. I get a little anal about this. I love teach young kids,
0: handshakes.
3: Boys.
0: Talking about handshakes. But again, I mean, seriously, what is the reason? What is it show?
1: A lark. It was just a lark, and now it's become outrageously. Well, first of all,
0: it's
1: hotter than hell in St. Louis in the summer. It's hot here.
0: And Georgia, too.
1: They're next to a river.
0: Yeah. But again, it was just amazing. I mean, it must have been 500 of them, literally, and they all wave their shirts, and they're all together, and it's like, I guess it's the wave. I guess it's the new wave.
1: Yeah, I guess
0: But the whole stadium's used to do the wave. Nobody, now the
1: people. Well, actually, they were doing it at Truist Park the other night on television.
0: And by the way, I'm also glad to see they're doing the chop. Doing that, and still singing the Wahoo song too.
1: Yeah, well,
0: so I'm glad to see that.
1: The Wahoo song?
0: Well, I don't know.
1: That's
0: what they call
1: it. Cleveland Indian thing.
0: I know. I probably got that wrong. Anyway, so we'll talk about Holy Grail Sports coming up. We got all the actual sports stuff. For the record, the Graham Plattner thing, Plattner. I want to say Pratt. It's Platt. Graham Plattner. Apparently, according to insiders, it broke this afternoon. He is holding the Democrat Party hostage, and he will not resign unless he is allowed to pick his replacement for the Democrat running against Susan Collins. And he apparently is in favor of some guy who is as far left as he is, but it's not the person who originally was running against him who dropped out. So I don't know where we stand. But again, he's not doing anything yet. And also, you know, all these freaking big shots, Bernie Sanders, and Pocahontas. Oh, by the way, you know, Elizabeth Warren, remember she said, oh, this Plattner guy, he's my kind of man.
1: I bet, yeah.
0: Okay. And this was after she knew the Nazi tattoo, after she knew the sexting little girls, after he was cheating on his wife, after she knew that he was roughing up women. I mean, the rape charge hadn't come out, but everything else had, and she was fine with it until all of a sudden now, even Chuck's suspected child molester Schumer's a little nervous right now. About Plattner thing. By the way, someone who's not nervous is one of the hens on The View, and you're going to hear from her in a minute, which is just freaking astounding. It's all coming up. Kimmer, Pete, and Flounder. Also, we got enough Flounder's funnies. We got some tweets coming up here. And holy crap, it's sports, and it's 5:15 and 13. And the magic word for tomorrow is Trump. Trump for the morning show, $250 on 106.3.
1: Trump.
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0: Elvis makes his radio debut on this day in 1954. Memphis, Tennessee, WHBQ played his first recording for Sun Records. That's All Right, known as That's All Right Mama. Elvis on the radio, 1954. And now, holy crap, it's sports! With Pete Davis!
1: Braves begin a series in Pittsburgh tonight after an embarrassing split with the hapless last-place Mets here at home over the weekend. Mm-hmm. Hurston Waldrep and his 3.68 ERA for us against Pirates righty ace Paul Skenes, who is just
0: now he's had trouble lately.
1: Six
0: hasn't
1: and
0: he?
1: Eight, a 3.62 on run average.
0: How is that possible? Right. He's had one of the best pitchers I ever saw until a few weeks ago.
1: Maybe Livy's not putting out.
0: I don't know. Nothing out there. Jeez.
1: So last night sucked sports-wise.
0: No.
1: The Metropolitans outlasted the Braves 7-6 in 10 innings. Both teams' closers blowing the save in the ninth. Reynaldo Lopez started, had another strong 5 innings, and the Bravos had a 3-2 lead with 2 outs at the top of the ninth.
0: Well.
1: But for some reason, they pitched to Juan Soto, who did what he usually does against Braves pitching, smashing a go-ahead 3-run homer to right off Raisel Iglesias. Pitch to Bo Bichette.
0: Yeah.
1: Don't ever pitch to Juan Soto. I'm sorry, he's a jerk, but
0: nothing
1: he's a
0: he can hit. Yeah.
1: It snapped Rysel's personal best of 35 straight saves. It had been almost a whole year since his last blown save.
0: Pitch the guy high and inside. Even if he hits it, he's going to hit it off the wrist part of his bat. It's not going anywhere.
1: He threw it inside and he still hit it. That's the thing. He'll hit anything. But in the bottom of the ninth, Ozzie Albies doubled off New York closer Devin Williams. Then Matt Olson did this.
12: 3 balls and a strike. Here it comes. And there it goes. Fly ball deep left field. Soto back. Still back. At the wall. We're tied! A home run by Matt Olson the opposite way. And he was bringing it to left field. Over the wall. We are tied up at 5.
1: Ben Ingram on 680 of the Fan. It was Matt's second dinger of the game. He did that the other day, too.
0: Yeah.
1: But in the top of the 10th, Owen Murphy. I said yesterday, I can't wait to see this guy up here. And he started off well, got 2 quick outs in his MLB debut, had Jared Young down 0-2, and then he hit him. Hit him with a pitch. And then once again on 0-2, Murphy could not finish Luis Torrens, who doubled home Young and Bo Bichette for a 7-5 Mets lead. Murphy struck out Brett Beatty for his first strikeout. Damage was done. Yeah. Mauricio Dubon grounded into a fielder's choice and ended a bases-loaded Braves threat in the bottom of the 10th.
0: Wow.
1: So they split a 4-game series at home with a horrible team after winning the first 2 games. You cannot split with the Mets if you won the first 2 games at home.
0: Especially when you keep getting them on base and you have chances and chances. And can't
1: and the guy who blew, single-handedly lost game 3, Carlos Carrasco, I hear he's back.
0: Oh, boy.
1: Well, I don't understand it. I do not understand it. The Braves have a 3-game lead over the Phillies. They're not going anywhere. They have better starting pitching, even though one of their guys got hit pretty hard yesterday. The Pirates are in 4th place in the NL Central, 11 games behind the Brewers. Rowdy Tellez is signed again. He has been sent to the Stripers. Mm-hmm. Lefty Connor Thomas brought up. Owen Murphy sent down to Gwinnett. They released right-hander Daisbell Hernandez. They also recalled righty James Karinchak and placed Tyler Kinley on the paternity list. That's last 2 days. Mm-hmm. World Cup.
0: Yeah, here we go.
1: Our great run is over after losing to Belgium 4-1 in Seattle. Not a big surprise considering they beat us 5-2 not too long ago in a friendly, 9-3 in the last 2 games, but still a disappointing end to a very fun time. The Belgians jumped ahead. We tied it at 1. Then Kemmer turned on and the wheels came off.
0: I watched the first 3 goals. And again, the first goal was when the bad guys kicked away down to the left-hand corner and the guy kicked it in the middle right in front of the net and boom, pam, the guy was right there. And then the second goal, they did the same thing. Pass away down to the far left corner and the guy kicked it in the middle and somebody's there to kick it in the net.
1: Of course, the Belgians are having a ball with this, doing things like overturn this and stuff like that. They're just showing us who they are.
0: Yeah.
1: They're not being good sportsmen. That's fine. They don't win very much. Just remember, when you go to Europe, there's really nothing to see in Belgium unless you go to Waterloo.
0: Yeah.
1: There really isn't. or Bruges or someplace like that to see where the movie was filmed.
0: Yeah.
1: Go to Luxembourg. Yeah. Go to Norway. Yeah. There's plenty of other places to go. Spend your money. Belgium may not really exist as a country, but their team does, which makes it even more amusing. They lost their shaving cream over one of our players being eligible, like he was the modern equivalent to Pele. It didn't matter. When do you want to beat the best American team to say like they did?
0: Yeah, they should have said, bring him on. We don't care.
1: Because if he doesn't play and you beat us, we're going, if we had Balogun.
0: Yeah, asterisk,
1: As Nick Saban always says, we want the best team to beat them.
0: Bring him here.
1: The Belgians are calling their win justice.
0: Oh, please.
1: Whatever, little Belgium. You're so pretty. But I repeat myself in little Belgium. Once this World Cup is over, you can go back to being irrelevant and your eternal bickering between you Flims and Walloons. Flims and Walloons. Sounds like a fight between boogers and clowns with a speech impediment. I thought a Walloon was a three-legged rodent from Australia. As for the game itself, Malik Tillman, the only American goal, Hercule Perrault scored all four goals for the Belgian Chocolates.
0: What a mystery.
1: It was a mystery, but he solved it. And by the way, Belgium, Waffle House has better waffles.
0: Yes, they do.
1: And that's not us. That's the Europeans.
0: Everybody knows that. Everybody knows that.
1: They don't put pecans in their waffles.
0: No.
1: They don't have the balls to do it.
0: Try that.
1: They don't have the Walloons to do it.
0: Just can't do that over there.
1: Earlier today in the bins, the Egyptian pharaohs blew a 2-0 lead and watched the Gauchos of Argentina score three times in 13 minutes and win 3-2. Messi missing a penalty kick didn't seem to matter.
0: Really?
1: Twice the Egyptian goalie had his hands on the ball, but had been hit so hard it went right past him. Nothing he could do about it. The last Argentinian goal, a perfect header. Kicked it up and the guy hit it and just went lazily over and into it was beautiful.
0: I like highlights and Sports Center stuff.
1: Poor Egyptian goalie just fell back on his back in despair. He knew there's nothing he could do with it. Anwar Sadat and Hosni Mubarak scored the two goals for Egypt. Juan Perón and General Galtieri scored all three goals for Argentina.
0: I'll be damned.
1: That's a Falklands War joke there.
0: And
1: look at that
0: Pauly
1: one.
0: Pauly Galtieri of the Sopranos?
1: No, that was, remember during the Falklands War? General Galtieri was the supreme leader of Argentina.
0: Well, there you go.
1: And he took on Margaret Thatcher. Who won that?
0: Margaret.
1: Margaret did. Yeah. That's right. You know who won? Harrier Jets.
0: I remember the Jet Harriers. Absolutely.
1: We first were looking at Harrier Jets.
0: Yes,
1: we need some of those.
0: Yeah, we could take those.
1: Of course, I think Britain won a few sheep. That's about all they got from it. Tom Brady calls it the greatest comeback in sports history.
0: Please.
1: Even better than his 28-3 comeback win in the Super Bowl against, who was that?
0: I can't remember what the
1: team. Is that the Jaguars or something?
0: I think it was the 70.
1: How bad are these 28-3 memes? Even Adam Schefter's doing one.
0: Oh, please.
1: One has a new Egyptian flag with a Falcons logo on it. And one poor bastard, from Egypt, it's at Mercedes-Benz. So he decides when they're up 2-0 or something like that, he's going to walk around the concourse and film the sad, crying Argentinian fans.
0: Yeah.
1: And he's walking around and the Argentinians are going nuts because they scored three times in 13 minutes. And he's just standing there like in a daze and the Argentinians are running up there yelling at him. Right now, it's an amazing game going on right now.
0: Oh, it's like 9-7 or what's it?
1: The Swiss misses and the Colombian cocaine cartel are in a nil-nil tie 67 minutes into the game.
0: Now, is that stop time or go time?
1: No, that's regulation.
0: Regular time?
1: Yeah. Jeez. Falcons receiver Drake London recently signed a $141 million extension.
0: Good.
1: Now he can afford a wedding.
0: I'll be darned.
1: London and his girlfriend, beautiful woman Sophia Rose Gabe, shared the news in a joint Instagram post. He proposed to Gabe while outdoors overlooking the sunset in L.A. So you're a big-time NFL millionaire.
0: Yeah.
1: Where do you take your beautiful bride-to-be for a celebration dinner?
0: Bucky's. Waffle House.
1: Keep going.
0: A big boy. Let's see, in Los Angeles?
1: It's Mexican, but it's not really Mexican.
0: Taco Bell. No kidding.
1: He actually got
0: food. Taco Bell.
1: She loves it too, so they get a chandelier over the table with Taco Bell.
0: I like those silly little plain Mexican pizzas, which are just a tortilla with cheese on them.
1: I'm telling you. Good stuff, Maynard. July 7th. In 1912, American athlete Jim Thorpe won four of five events, won the pentathlon gold medal fair and square at the Stockholm Olympics. They stripped him of the medal the next year because he played pro baseball. Yeah. It was reinstated long after he was dead in 1982.
0: Yeah.
1: 1914, Baltimore Orioles owner Jack Dunn offers future baseball legend Babe Ruth, Ernie Shore, and Ben Egan to Connie Mack of the Philadelphia A's for just $10,000. And Connie says, I don't have the money.
0: Wow.
1: He was cheap. He had the money.
0: Yeah.
1: Imagine how the game of baseball would be different if the Babe had played in Philly instead of New York City.
0: Yeah. Yeah.
1: Philadelphia would be the mecca of baseball, not New York. It would be maybe both cities.
0: Yeah. Yeah. I can see that.
1: Yeah. Because the A's would leave and go to Kansas City, leaving the hapless Phillies that nobody really cared about.
0: Yeah.
1: They went to the World Series in 1950, and the Yankees trounced them. 1920, after he appeared in 55 games, the Giants trade Benny Kauf and cash to the Toronto.

0: NBA World Series?
1: Probably the Indians.
0: The Boston Braves.
1: Of course.
0: Cleveland Indians, Boston Braves. 1959 at Forbes Field. Hank Aaron's eighth inning single tied the score. Triple hit by Willie Mays. Plates Aaron with a winning run. Fight a four all-star game victory in the first of the two Midsummer Classics that season. 1970, Rico Carty, the big boy. National League's leading hitter. Became the first player voted to play in the all-star game as a write-in candidate. Because the managers and general managers before spring training did not put his name on the list. He hit 366 that year.
1: Wow.
0: Yeah.
1: I forgot.
0: In 1974. I remember this season well. No, I don't. The Cubs snapped Buzz Capper's 9-game winning streak when the team beat the Braves at Wrigley 4-3. The 26-year-old all-star right-hander, a franchise mark for consecutive wins, finishing the season 16-8 and the major league leading ERA of 2.28. That was the year of Buzz Capper.
1: Yeah. Wow.
0: And that year the next, it was him and Tom Seaver going at it in the game.
1: Yeah, for
0: it
1: the
0: was,
1: Mets.
0: Yeah. In 1998, the AL beat the senior circuit 13-8 at Coors Field in Denver. Game mostly remembered for something handed out to the fans. Had a patriotic color scheme, went by the name of Glory. What was it? 1998.
1: Oh.
0: National craze.
1: I don't know.
0: A Beanie Baby.
1: Oh, yeah. I bought those for my kids.
0: Yeah. Birthdays. Ezra Charles born on this day. World heavyweight boxing champion. Born in Lawrenceville, Georgia.
1: I'll be darned.
0: That's right. He was known more for Cincinnati, though. Yeah. I forget what year he's born in. I didn't write that down. 1945, Bill Belden, third baseman, an all-star, home run leader in the 70s for the White Sox, two other teams, broadcaster born in Gulfport, Mississippi. And in 1934, we lost on this date, the greatest sports name maybe of all time.
1: Yeah.
0: Doodles Tapscott. Cricketer from South Africa in the 1920s. Doodles Tapscott.
1: Oh, Doodles. Pass away.
0: Doodles
1: I'll be
0: is no longer.
1: Yeah, Pete Davis. All right, you rabble stakers. It's Kipper, Pete, and Flounder.
0: You're about to say something bad, weren't you?
1: I was going to say, I'm real bad.
0: All right, you mother buggers.
1: I tell you, you malefactors. 106. You melon farmers, listen up here. It's not far. Look out.
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7: My new friend just walked in to the trash can.
8: There's a guy here who's working for the sanitation group.
7: Nice
8: great,
7: guy.
8: Not really great guy, nice but guy. I see him, you know, these days he's here when you leave. Usually they're here a little later than that, but they have a new shift or new whatever. And the other day, he just walked. I'm talking on the air.
9: And yeah, he came in. I was like, oh, he's going in there.
8: Walks in the
7: right
8: door.
7: Behind you.
8: And he's clean. You know, it's empty and bug. I'm going, hey, how you doing?
7: You should have sat down and talked to him.
8: I said, hey, what's your name? I said, I go out. I did talk to him, you know, a little bit, but I didn't want to, you know, anyway. Well, he's back. He's over there. Cool guy. Anyway, Kipper, Pete, and Flounder, and this is the Yardbirds, and this was the day in 1968. The Yardbirds performed their last concert in 68. The breakup was 3 years after Eric Clapton quit. And 8 months after Jeff Beck left the group.
7: Him and Claude Justeau were the heart and soul of that.
8: Put the fool on the other schlut or whatever the hell it would be. Anyway, and our birthday, little Pete Davis, her birthday for you. Michelle Kwan is 46, figure skater, Olympic silver medalist, and former ambassador. Also, she was appointed ambassador to something or other. Michelle Kwan, 46 years old today. And, on this day in 1962, in just one second, Flounder, weirdly, just about everybody and their grandma is familiar with a song related to strip teasing. But it was all an accident, and it never should have been out in the first place. But if you remember this tune from 1962... David Rose was a composer and arranger for television shows from the 1950s to the 1980s. One show he worked on was short-lived, but one piece of music lives on in infamy. Rose worked on a short dressing room scene with music playing softly in the background as if it were being played on a stage somewhere. He didn't think too much about it. He needed a little something for a couple of minutes of studio thing. So on a whim, he used a few spare minutes of studio time to have the guys on his brass band area and other instruments. He kind of got them together to record a 1 minute, 55 second version that he pressed onto vinyl and gave out as novelty gifts. That was in 1962. 4 years later, MGA Records pulled the recording from their archives and put it on the B-side of Rose's version of Ebb Tide. An L.A. disc jockey thought the flip side song was so funny, he played it over and over and over during his radio show, and the song The Stripper became a regional and then a national number one hit.
7: Yeah.
8: On this day in 1962, part of a TV scene theme. Ah, good. David Rose. Anyway, Kimber Payton Flounder, how you doing? 541.
7: We're heading Iran again. The war that's over is not over.
8: I don't understand that Iran, and it can't be the Iran leadership. It's got to be the military. Somebody's taken over something.
7: No one's in control over there.
8: Yeah.
7: They cannot control what's happening. No one's in control.
8: And we keep wondering, well, now I guess we have fired back. They've been shooting at ships. They attacked
7: a couple
8: of tankers. They haven't killed a lot of people, but they've been disabled. They've shot a couple of tankers up. And so now we apparently have fired back.
7: Supposedly powerful strikes.
8: Now, Donald Trump, I heard Glenn Beck this morning say, talking about this issue of how come we haven't gone back to stop this and bombed him again. Mm. And Glenn Beck himself said that he had just talked to Donald Trump. They call each other. And he just talked to Donald, to President Trump. And Glenn Beck said, well, how come you're not bombing the crap out of them? And Trump says, I'm going to kill them all, but I'm not going to blow up their structure. I'm not going to blow up their power plants and all their bridges, but I'm going to kill them all. I'm going to kill all those people. I'm going to kill them all if it needs to be done. Yeah, everybody who needs to be killed.
7: Not the Iranian people.
8: Right, not the people and not their, you know, he said, if I destroy their, you know, infrastructure, we'll have to be end up paying for it somehow. It'd be bad for everybody.
7: We are now.
8: But again, no specifics on what they've shot up or what they've done.
7: No specifics or specifics on this. And, you know, they had that funeral for the Supreme Leader, week's Supreme Leader.
8: Yeah.
7: And there's a lot of people in the streets. I mean, there's still a lot of crazies.
8: Yeah. And we don't know who's in charge and who's, nobody responsible doing interviews and talking with Donald Trump is saving those things unless it's all just totally a lie and a fake, trying to drag it out till the midterms. And so I don't know. I mean, this is very bizarre. 542, Kimber Payton Flounder, 404-741-1230. More on the Plattner thing now. Apparently, this is kind of funny. Apparently, Graham Plattner had been talking about possibility of him resigning from running for Democrat, a Democrat senator from Maine, on the condition he gets to pick his replacement who would take over on the ticket. He's got until Monday. If he doesn't quit by Monday, then he can't quit. Even if he does, his name won't be off the ballot. But now it turns out that operatives commissioned a low-cost background check on Plattner in the first place before he launched his campaign. Candidate vetting, standard practice in high-stake elections, takes weeks and tens of thousands of dollars to get it done. A Democratic strategist and top Plattner staffer says he paid $6,000 for a background check on Plattner that took 3 days. That's not even close to being what they should have, especially the rape allegations and other allegations about beating up women as girlfriends and the sexting thing. And I mean, just one thing after another. But again, that's one of the latest things ever. By the way, now the leading Democrats in America finally are Bernie Sanders, who says, oh, he can't run. He's got to drop out. Apparently, Senator Elizabeth Pocahontas Warren from Massachusetts, who called him my kind of man, and Ro Khanna from California have now said we can't endorse him anymore. But Elizabeth Warren apparently did sneak him her phone number, and she invited him over tonight. But she told him to use the unlocked back window in the back of the house, and she'll be pretending to be asleep if he could just sneak in and videotape what happens next when she's pretending to be asleep at night when no one knows and he can get in the back door window, which would be fine. Also, I mean, there's one after another. And not everybody is condemning him. In fact, Sonny Hostin from The View, I mean, this is unbelievable. You're going to be a quick soundbite here. Sonny Hostin on The View was arguing with another chick named Alyssa Griffin, who said the accusations against Platner are ridiculous. And here's how Sonny Hawson's respond. First, this Alyssa Griffin chick there, flounder.
0: It is a disgusting time in politics where we decide what we're willing to morally accept based on the jersey you're wearing. And if you are one of those people that was willing to plug your nose, you're the problem.
10: Well, then I'm the problem because I was one of those people, and I said it. If I lived in Maine, I would have, you know, plugged my nose. And I would have voted for him anyway. I think that we are in a time of existential crisis in this country. Yeah, right. I think Republicans fall in line. They don't fall in love. Democrats want to fall in love and not fall in line. You know, the Republican Party, the bar is so very low. I can't believe, I cannot believe that they want to try to assume the moral high ground on the Republican Party.
8: Yeah. Sonny Hawson, the moral high ground.
11: How do you argue with someone who's that blatantly lying?
8: I know.
11: Or he's just so stupid, doesn't realize how gaslighting she is.
8: Yeah. She complains about Pete Hegseth, confirmed by the Senate as a cabinet member, when he had a drinking allegation.
11: Well, that's the same as hating Jews. That's exactly the same as being a neo-Nazi.
8: These people can't
11: a little
8: stop.
11: Rapey.
8: Yeah, just a little too rapey. You know,
11: we do have the moral high ground on this one.
8: Lord. It's Kimmer, Pete, and Flounder, 404-741-1230. We got it all right up till 6 o'clock. Braves are off today and then
11: they're playing the Pirates.
8: Yeah, they're playing in Pittsburgh and then they're off on another trip before the All-Star game. I think they're going to be away for six games or whatever. Hey, well, Kimmer, Pete, Flounder, how you doing? Here we go. Look out, stand by.
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15: 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And so we build comprehensive income plan that we know this is how we're exactly going to pay your bills in retirement, and more so because, look, retiring isn't about, well, I've got enough to survive. It's about enjoying life. You didn't work 30, 40 years of your life to get by in retirement. You did it to enjoy the things that you've always wanted to do. 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
17: Come on, sugar.
18: Well, bless my soul, but what's wrong with me? I'm itching like a man on a fuzzy tree. My friends say I'm acting wild as a bug.
8: Yeah, what's up?
18: I'm in love.
8: Yeah.
18: I'm all shook up.
8: Elvis Presley, 1957, scored his first British number one with All Shook Up. It was his 10th release. Stayed number one in Britain for 7 weeks, topped the Billboard chart for 9 weeks in America. Otis Blackwell wrote the song at the offices of the Shalimar Music people in 1956 after one of Shalimar's owners shook up a bottle of Pepsi Cola, suggesting he write a song based on the phrase, All Shook Up. And he did. And there you go. A couple of quick birthdays here. Robin Weigart is 57. Robin Weigart played Calamity Jane on Deadwood, She was also in Sons of Anarchy. Weigart, 57. And Eve Hewson is 35. Eve Hewson is Bono's daughter. She was in Disclosure Day,
11: Good-looking girl.
8: Robin Hood, Jamie Foxx's movie, Eve Hewson is 35 years old today. And a couple things here, Pete Davis. You mentioned earlier Jim Thorpe. It was on this day. I lost my place here. It was on this day that Jim Thorpe won the pentathlon at the modern Olympic Games in 1912 in Sweden.
11: Mm-hmm.
8: Jim Thorpe was also known for being able to...
11: Tall buildings in a single bound.
8: He played professional football in 1921 to 26 and again in 1928. During his career, Jim Thorpe could punt a ball in the air to the other end of the field, sprint downfield, and catch it himself.
11: Not 100 yards.
8: Well, not 100. But yeah, on the other hand, Jim Thorpe also would go to the 50-yard line and punt balls through the uprights.
11: Yeah.
8: Right, that's how he could aim it, but he would put him and then go catch him himself anyway.
11: Greatest athlete of the first half of the 20th century. Who was the second half?
8: That would be Bob Richards or somebody.
11: No, I'd say it's Bo Jackson.
8: Baseball, Bob Richards, the Olympic champion, was on a boxer.
11: Track.
8: Oh, yeah, it could be Bo. Well, let's see. Greatest
11: athlete. Name somebody else that was better than him as an athlete.
8: Not Dion, right? I mean, Bo Jackson.
11: He was a great athlete, but not Bo Jackson.
8: Who else would be like a multi-
11: Herschel was in the Olympics. Right? It's Bob's letter.
8: Yeah.
11: But Bo
8: Jackson
11: had the better
8: career.
11: Yeah.
8: Well, pretty cool. Hold everything. Flounder, do we have our special cowabunga here?
15: Flounder, if you're at the ready there, sir.
8: Everybody got your parts, everything set to go here? We have, don't really do rehearsals around here, but
11: I got to work on my falsetto.
8: Ho.
19: And now, another edition of Not the Kimmers.
8: I'm going to be emphasizing not the Kimmers. Rainy Day Bad Text Theater Playhouse.
11: I did this one for you.
8: Where we, by golly, just try to bring a tea bit of sunshine into the otherwise miserable lives of you, the little people. Today's episode, he's got a bit of neat iron. The scene. The Ohio Open Golf Championship. Drew Pearson, not the old Cowboys receiver, but the PGA golfer, was having a tough day on the old links. But it got tougher when his 13-year-old daughter, Kennedy,
19: who was watching the tournament on TV, decided to share with him some information, informative, semi-helpful hints while he was golfing. So she started texting him. Here are those texts. We start with a daughter's first bit of advice.
20: Yo, lock in. You can't be getting bogeys on a par three. That's my thing.
9: Yo, having some trouble with the putter. Missed three putts from 4 to 6 feet. Only bogeys on the day. I'll be okay. Gonna keep grinding.
20: Yo, learn how to read putts. Lock in.
9: Will do.
20: No, bad. You got another bogey on a par four. Bad, bad, bad.
9: It was 487 yards.
20: Okay, but still a bogey.
19: And scene.
8: Oh, my God.
21: Golly.
20: It's a true story. Based on a true story.
21: A true story of a little girl and her daddy on the golf course on 106.3, not the Kimmers, Rainy Day Theater.
8: See, we just try to go above and beyond here.
11: We're going to go back to just making it up.
8: Well, either way is fine. It's all put together in one final swoop here, so everything's good. I mentioned a little while ago, we talked about the story of the little boy from, the family is from Pennsylvania, and they took a fishing trip to Florida. And we're at a fishing camp, and the little boy, an 11-year-old boy named Brody Terry, caught a fish. He was throwing it back in the water when a gator grabbed onto his hand and basically clamped it off and twisted and did the old twist around. His father tried to pull the hand out, and that basically made it impossible, and they had to sever his hand. They had to take his hand off. 11-year-old kid, baseball mad schoolboy, visiting Florida. If you go to Florida, in the water, there's gators. How many times? God. Anyway, so he lost his hand forever, the kid. Now, also in Florida, a guy named James McMichael, 71 years old, fishing with his bulldog on the shore of a canal in North Fort Myers. I had a canal behind my place in Palm Beach Gardens. And again, if you have a canal, you got gators in it. Anyway, he made one cast, and all, it was the middle of the night, made one cast, and all of a sudden a gator jumped out and grabbed him. Sunk his teeth into his leg, pulled him into the canal, and this guy McMichael apparently knows about alligators. He used to hunt them, so he said, the gator rolled me down the bank of the water, I stuck my thumb in his eye, I took the fishing pole and jabbed him in the other eye, jabbed him and jabbed him and jabbed him, it seemed like forever, then he turned loose. And he said, if you have no choice, get him in the eyes. That may do some good. He was bleeding like crazy. His bulldog stayed there to use his leverage to pull him out of the water. He got home, his wife cleaned his wounds, and then he got to the hospital. And again, of course, last week, a 31-year-old woman named Brittany, mauled by a 12-foot gator, killed her, ripped her arms off.
11: Now, someone called us the other day and said there's so many more alligators in Louisiana than Florida.
8: I don't know about that.
11: Why do you never hear about this happening in Louisiana?
8: Yeah. Well, the swamps, I don't know. I guess they don't, it doesn't make the news.
11: They know not to get too close to the water, I guess.
8: Yeah, apparently.
11: Who's fishing at night on the banks with a dog next to you?
8: I know, it's not good. It's not good. By the way, I owe you a fat-shaming story. We'll do that tomorrow. In the meantime, fly another Flounder's Funny right here. What do you got there?
22: ESPN's always carrying on about how athletes need to have good mental health. And I want everyone to have great mental health, but not athletes. Guys, we need our athletes to be total psychos. You understand that? You know what I call an athlete with good mental health? An assistant coach is what I call him. What documentary did we all watch about basketball during COVID? Last Dance, correct. Did Michael Jordan seem mentally healthy to you in the slightest? Giant mansion, one chair. Here's what we learned during the Last Dance. We learned that Michael Jordan's hobby was basketball, but his passion was revenge. It's what fueled him. It's what fuels all the greats, like settling scores and holding grudges. I was at a restaurant recently, and some little kid was crying, and his dad was like, son, just remember, the most important thing in life is to never take anything personally. And I slid in and was like, unless you want to be the greatest basketball player who ever lived. So if you want to make $150 million every year in passive income, off a picture of you jumping from 1985. And even just based on the silhouette of you jumping, we can tell what an absolute sociopath you are. And we want that in our shirt and our shoes. And Mexican dudes want it in the back of their pickup trucks for some reason. Right side of the class, white Jordan logo. Let the anthropologist figure it out, guys. No one
1: knows. Mr. Neil Brennan.
21: I love it. Good work. All right, boys. And our word for tomorrow for the morning show is Trump. Trump for the morning. And Pete Davis and Flounder and It's Only Me, the Christine, Sing Me Home, Baby, You Gotta Go, You're Killing Me.
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3: That's what President Trump says about Iran at the NATO summit in Turkey.
23: The president's comments follow another round of U.S. military strikes targeting Iran. They came after three more tankers were attacked transiting the Strait of Hormuz.
24: They're liars. They're cheats. They're sick people.
23: As far as President Trump is concerned, the ceasefire with Iran is over, but he will let his negotiators continue to talk to the Iranians.
24: As far as I'm concerned, it's just a waste of time dealing with them.
23: The president's discussing Iran with NATO leaders. He says he's not happy with his allies over their lack of support for the war. In Ankara, Turkey, Jonathan Savage, Fox News.
3: The main state Democratic Party says Graham Plattner will have no role selecting his replacement as the party's Senate nominee if and seemingly when he drops out of the race accused of raping a woman 5 years ago. He has until next Monday to withdraw and be replaced on the ballot with somebody chosen by the party by July 27th.
25: A number of people are potential contenders for the Senate seat. Those who confirm they're considering it include former candidate for governor in Maine, Nirav Shah, former Senate candidate David Costello, and a Senate exploratory committee's filed a statement with the FEC in the name of former state Senate president and candidate for governor Troy Jackson.
3: Fox's Jessica Rosenthal. Jackson campaigned with Plattner during the primaries. In New York City, an evacuation zone is shrunk around a high-rise building being converted to a housing project that had bricks falling and support columns reported to be buckling.
26: We are feeling confident that many of the emergency shoring measures that have been put in place
3: has the situation stabilized, says New York City's Buildings Commissioner Ahmed Tegani. Five nearby buildings remain at least partially evacuated. There were nine, including a school. The Justice Department has sent letters to election officials in all 50 states and Washington, D.C., threatening criminal prosecution if any non-citizens' ballots are counted in this year's elections. They're told to respond within 5 days how they'll comply with federal voter eligibility laws. 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
21: Morning, y'all. Chugging those. Halfway through this work week. Good morning to you. We appreciate you being here. We're grateful for you. And we want you to be involved in the show at any point you'd like to at 404-741-1230 or at Extra 106.3 across the social media platforms. What's up, you handsome devil?
27: I'm going to tease a little bit ahead in the 7 o'clock hour. You've been asking for it. You've been waiting for it. You talked about it and you said, when are you going to play that game where we involve Tug Howard's college transcripts?
21: Yes. Yes.
27: It has come together. And the question becomes, do we involve the audience? 404-741-1230. Now, I think it's for a bucket of pride. We'll see if anybody wants to take part in it. The game will basically be a course catalog. We will describe the course, and then you have to guess the letter grade. I tried to describe this to my wife last night. I've always thought that Tug is a fascinating character because he's such a nice dude. He has this... You've lived like multiple lives. You've lived like, hey, sure. The down home,
21: yep.
27: You know, growing up small town life.
21: Yep.
27: You did the Navy life. You've had yep. a long career in radio, not just in politics, but also in music. And to see this portion of it, it adds to the whole dynamic nature of Tug Cower. I'm so much like, I hold you in high regard before. It's higher now.
21: No, what? It's a 3-time college dropout. How could that be the case?
27: It's fascinating. We'll get into that 7:25 today. I'm so excited for this game. So very excited to share with you a little bit more about one Jerry Lamont Cowart.
21: Ooh, boy, I tell you what, that's when I know Mama has had enough, when I hear that name.
20: And Jerry Lamont!
21: That's right, absolutely. And she'd have to use that occasionally. It's legit. And Jennifer Chavon and Johnny Lamar, that was all her kids, ooh. Named after Sanford and Son characters.
27: And each and every one. Oh, you're in trouble.
21: That's right, you know, you've done some. Did you ever get the full name treatment? Was that a thing?
27: No, in fact, when I kind of think about it, it was weird in my family. The only person who really got it was my grandfather. Whenever my grandmother would get mad at him, she would just call him by his last name.
21: Yeah.
27: And that's when I knew he was in trouble.
21: You got to hit it off, though.
27: You would hear this from across their house. Wong!
21: It's the greatest.
27: I was like, uh-oh.
21: Dude,
27: James is in some trouble right now.
21: There's just such fury behind the way you did that.
27: Because otherwise, it was just Jimmy.
21: Yeah.
27: Jimmy to everybody.
21: Yeah.
27: But if he did something, Grandma let him have it.
21: Oh, love it, dude. That's so great.
0: I've gotten the full name treatment.
21: You have?
0: Oh, yeah.
21: Yeah, many times. What is your middle name?
27: Bryce Tyrannosaurus Gobert.
0: How'd you know?
21: Nailed it. Come on, right?
27: B.T. Gobert.
21: Dude, it's freaking cool. It's 6:06.
0: Sharp already.
21: It's already just knocking things out.
27: Ready to go, man.
0: You're looking at a Bryce Colby right here.
21: Colby. Okay. I would have never guessed that one.
0: Oh, hearing Bryce Colby from across the house.
27: Mm. Ooh, you know, not good. You know they found something.
21: Can you imitate it? Do you know what it sounds like? Like
0: Bryce Colby?
21: Oh, wow. Okay.
27: Oh, yeah.
21: Okay. Yeah. What would have gotten you that?
0: Oh, there's a number of things.
21: Okay. All right.
0: I was a little devil.
21: Really? It just seems impossible.
0: It depended on the day, but I had my days.
21: Yeah. Mine was always mischief. I never did anything to hurt anyone, but I loved mischief. And as, you know, because you met my friend Aaron.
27: They found your cigarettes?
21: Yes. Oh, my Lord. And by then.
27: Jerry Lamont, he's 8 years old. He's smoking daddy's cigarettes.
21: He's got those Winstons out there. Those are strong. They're not lights or anything.
27: He stole his uncle's cowboy killers.
21: That's exactly right.
27: He's just out there smoking.
21: Freaking burning it down by himself. Sitting next to a tree.
0: Where's 8-year-old Jerry? Oh, he's on the back porch.
21: Yeah, he's out there slumped.
27: he's sneaking cigarettes just, again.
21: But all slumped over.
27: Did you ever see the movie, this is from the 80s, Project X? Now, this is not the party movie.
21: No, this is the one with...
27: This is with... Ferris Bueller. So it's a movie where the whole premise is that we're studying the ability for pilots to continue flying their planes if there's been a nuclear war, but they're using apes. They're using chimpanzees to test this.
21: I did not see this. I was thinking of American History X. I'm sorry.
27: Well, totally darker movie.
21: Totally different. Yes, that's.
27: But in this movie, there's one chimpanzee that'll do anything for a cigarette. Including being exposed to radiation poisoning and continuing to fly the plane in a simulation of what might happen if there was an 80s nuclear war.
21: Golly.
27: And I'd like to think that Tug Cowart, as 8-year-old Tug, would be out there like that chimpanzee just sitting there, anything for this smoke.
21: Yeah, whatever. I'll do anything for the flag and anything for a cigarette.
27: Radiation poisoning.
21: Sit up straight. Hell no.
27: Where's the cigarette?
21: That's right. Yeah, give me the cancer. I'll fight it. I'll enjoy it. It'll be just great. It'll just be local to my lungs and not my whole body. This cigarette will fight it off like cigarettes fought off COVID. It'll be
27: Project X with Matthew Broderick and Helen Hunt.
21: Okay,
27: Project. Both very young in their movie star career.
21: What year was that?
27: Look, 1987.
21: 87. Wow.
27: It's an American science fiction comedy drama And as it says, the plot is a graduate student, Terry McDonald, has trained a chimpanzee named Virgil to use sign language.
4: Virgil. That's a great name.
21: What a name.
27: Airman Jimmy Garrett is assigned to the same chimpanzee project. Virgil and Jimmy quickly bond, and Jimmy discovers that Virgil has been taught sign language.
4: And then, after he goes through that radiation, he tears Jimmy's face off.
27: Unbeknownst to Jimmy, once the chimpanzees reach a certain level in operating the flight simulator, they'll be exposed to lethal pulse of radiation to determine how long a pilot may survive after a nuclear exchange in carrying out a second strike.
4: Airman Broderick. Holy cow. Yeah, that's funny. Dude, wonder how they came up with Virgil.
27: Doesn't seem like a friendly chimpanzee name.
4: Yeah, Virgil, though. Virgil? That's what they came up with.
21: Only heard one. There's one soccer player I know named Virgil. I don't know anybody else named Virgil.
4: I remember when I was young, there was, you know, one or two people named Virgil, but they were really old. And I don't know that Virgil gets used anymore. I think Virgil's been taken off the list. You can't use that anymore.
27: Well, there are those handful.
4: Yeah.
27: Like Cletus.
4: Yeah,
27: now Cletus. That's more of a joke, but that was...
4: Yeah, but Cletus was a name.
27: Cletus was a name.
4: Yeah,
27: like, I knew people named Cletus. I remember a coworker of mine found out his grandfather's name was Elmer Wayne.
4: Elmer's a good one.
27: Elmer is another one that is no longer in circulation.
4: See, that they've become pet names because we have a friend who has a dog named Elmer. Like, goodness gracious, that chimp looks angry. And that's after he's been exposed
27: to the radiation.
4: Yeah, no wonder.
21: Had he had a cigarette recently?
27: See, that's what exposed to the radiation, and now it has. They're testing.
4: Now he's reaching for the cigarette.
27: How long it'll continue to fly?
4: All right, dude. This you should see it. This video. This ape. Yeah, this chimpanzee, man, he is furious. He just like, he raises up his head and the room's kind of dark and his face is illuminated and he looks so angry. But I guess if you're exposed to radiation, you'd probably be upset. You know, of all the things.
27: That's one of those deals that we try to avoid nuclear war in this world.
4: That's right.
21: I just love looking up a picture of Project X, and one of the first three pictures is two of them is Virgil with a polo on.
4: Oh, yeah. Anytime you can get the chimpanzee in a shirt. Dude, that just makes people smile. Chimpanzees in shirts.
21: Just look at it. Like, you cannot laugh at it.
4: Virgil wearing a freaking polo. That's the dumbest and funniest and most wonderful thing I've ever heard.
27: I just love that we started this all with a discussion of Tug's transcripts.
4: Yes, that's right.
27: For the 90s.
4: We got to get back on track.
21: It's now, just a preview of what 725
27: is. Yeah, 725.
4: Just off the rails on the crazy train.
27: We're going to get after it.
4: If Virgil walks in, dude, I don't lose it. I don't know if I'll be able to hold it all together if Virgil comes in. Because I don't know whether pet Virgil or run for Virgil. You know, a mess, real life.
21: Depends on if he had a cigarette.
4: Yeah, it depends. If he had a cigarette, he might be okay in the same room. If he's not, you better run because he will pull your face off.
21: You could make a truce by going back to your old ways from when you were eight. And
4: yeah, slump over with him.
21: Exactly.
4: Just on the back porch. And
27: when he was stealing cars and smoking cigarettes and being yelled at by his mom.
4: Jerry Lamont! Yeah, that's right. Sit up straight. Don't smoke. Sit up.
27: Don't smoke.
4: Sit up straight.
5: And he smokes with cigarettes.
4: That's right. I just wanted to do hood rat stuff.
5: I wanted to do bad things.
27: Yeah, thank you.
4: It is
5: fun. But I wanted to do hood rat stuff for my friend.
27: So, that is 20 years old and still makes me giggle.
4: Dude, it's genius. And the kid, so, like, his answer is genuine. There's not... I mean, it's a natural answer. It's not, he's thought about it. It's not, hey, what am I going to say when they ask me this? Dude, that's what that kid wanted to do. And it's wonderful that he got to do it. I hope he's a better man, you know, later in life now. So anyway.
27: That might be one of those really deep ones we get down the road. Maybe. Like, let's look into what happened.
4: Yeah. Well, we might, not to change the subject altogether, but, we might need to try to figure out what happened to Mitch McConnell.
27: Yeah, what
4: the hell?
27: What a wild story here.
4: What the hell? 2 days ago, Bryce asked me, I guess it was Monday. He was like, it was about, you know, I don't know, just before the show started. It was kind of a last minute. Hey, he was like, do you think Mitch McConnell's dead? And I was like, no, I don't think so. But now that could go either way.
27: Well, let's backtrack to maybe a week ago.
4: Yeah.
27: Now she doesn't get things right all the time. I mean,
4: I know. As soon as you say that, everybody knows who you're talking about.
27: Laura Loomer. Loomer actually had the story about the emergency divergence of a Joe Biden flight for a medical emergency. And it turned out down the road, yes, it happened. And she was one of the people that had it. She also told you that Ebola was going to be all over this place because of the World Cup. Haven't seen that.
4: Yeah, she's missed on that.
27: But I was, when I was coming back from the Dominican, they were checking for Ebola because they were concerned about the outbreak that was in Africa at the time. Again, Ebola burns itself out quickly.
4: Yeah, because it's just so lethal.
27: She was one of the people that reported that Mitch McConnell is brain dead. And that has taken on this life of its own of now multitudes of people putting it out on X that they had a conversation with him and they talked about. Now, it's all in jest. But does anybody really know, because he's had his X account deactivated by a family member? That's out there.
4: Yeah, and CNN has said he's been in the hospital for 3 weeks, but nobody knows why or what his condition is. And here's something. Call me ignorant. But I didn't realize that his wife was connected to the CCP. Okay?
6: She might have taken a trip.
4: And recently, it's being reported that recently has taken a trip to Communist China. I don't know how I missed that. I feel like that's valuable information that I should have known.
27: Yeah, TMZ had it that his daughter deactivated the account and his wife took a trip. Now, TMZ didn't have that part, but these are all pieces of this puzzle.
4: All you're trying to do is push them all together and hopefully get some sort of image of what is happening. But we still don't know. And then, the politics side of it is that if you lose Mitch McConnell, there's a vote that you don't have in the Senate. And anything that they want to do, not that they're going to get anything done, so I don't even know why I'm going down this path, to be honest with you. Not that the Senate would get anything done, not that the Republicans would get anything done, but it would be, you would be missing a vote.
27: Laura Loomer, as of Monday, had this. She said, new, a high-level source close to the White House tells me Mitch McConnell is officially brain dead. He's not coming back. But then you had Representative Jack Kimball.
4: Mm.
27: You also had Scott Jennings of CNN all taking part in the, I spoke to my old friend Mitch McConnell in the morning.
4: Okay, if Scott Jennings says it, I tend to believe it.
27: They're all in jest. Like, they're all done as, like, a joke.
4: I didn't realize that.
27: So, like, for instance, okay, Representative Jack Kimball.
4: Okay.
27: Now, he represents a 54th district in California. He says, I spoke to my old friend Mitch McConnell this morning, the senior senator from Kentucky, and they all start like this. He's still recovering in the hospital. We talked for just shy of 45 minutes. He's so sharp. I said, just like always, and I let him do all the talking. He's a great listener. Well, Scott Jennings is, I spoke to my old friend Mitch McConnell this morning, the senior senator from Kentucky. He's still recovering in the hospital. We talked shy for just 20 minutes. Then he goes about Iran, Ukraine, and the unfolding situation in Maine. My visit to the TR Presidential Library and even a little bit of the Senate history. Like, this is what's happening.
4: But that doesn't sound terribly in jest to me. What am I missing?
27: I know. I'm just saying it. This is what's popping up.
4: Yeah, yeah.
27: Which makes this more strange.
4: All of it's weird. Yeah, I don't know what to make of it all. I'm still blown away that his wife is connected to the CCP. If there's anything out there, that's the thing that I can't get by.
27: There's another meme that's out there, an AI video, and it's of the old video from the old WWE where there's a casket and the Undertaker suddenly pops out of it.
4: Where he just raises up.
27: Yeah, and it's a Mitch McConnell heading to vote for the SAVE Act.
4: Right.
27: So okay. I don't know what's true.
4: That's in jest for sure, because he's a dead against the SAVE Act.
27: Yes.
4: Yeah.
27: Here's the Mitch McConnell showing up. Against the SAVE Act.
4: And that face, that classic Mitch McConnell face, where he's got his lips puckered a little bit.
27: AI is just fake enough on these that you go, that's not Mitch McConnell, but it's very funny.
4: Well, but the fact that he's next to a wrestling ring would
27: That's
4: the first giveaway.
27: The first part, I'm like, maybe. And then I realize, would Mitch McConnell be doing in a wrestling ring?
4: In a coffin next to
27: it. I mean, it's
4: it.
27: Like if you had Donald Trump that took part in a WWE event.
4: Yeah, right.
27: That would never happen.
4: Yeah, right. Although.
27: But doesn't it speak to, and we've made fun of the left for this quite a bit.
4: Yes.
27: When they have marched out one, basically vegetable after another, told them, like, here's what you're voting on. was like, I would like for us to hold ourselves to a higher standard.
4: Absolutely.
27: And we have talked about Mitch McConnell being unhealthy for the better part of a year and a half.
4: We need to be better. The fact that we don't know what's going on is ridiculous, and it just points to the Republicans being so screwed up. They are so screwed up. God, the Republican Party's dumb. We don't use dumb, like, as a descriptor often on the show, but the Republican Party's dumb.
27: We're in a weird place of, it's not traditional power versus traditional power. It is freedom versus communism.
4: And it's that simple. It's that cut and dry. And the Republican Party's still dumb. When we continue, the Talkmaster Neil Bortz calling in from the Rockies, next on Extra.
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12: So you got into an argument. 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
3: It's Wednesday, July 8th, and here are your headlines. President Trump says the tentative ceasefire with Iran is effectively over. President accused Iran of negotiating in bad faith after the U.S. launched strikes on more than 80 Iranian targets in response to attacks on commercial ships in the Strait of Hormuz. The escalation is rising fears of broader conflict in the Middle East. Georgia Senators John Ossoff and Raphael Warnock are joining calls for Maine Democratic Senate candidate Graham Plattner to end his campaign. Renewed pressure comes after a former girlfriend accused Plattner of sexual assault, an allegation he denies. Democrats now face the possibility of replacing their nominee in one of the party's top Senate pickup opportunities. And finally, expect to see more blue lights on Georgia's highways next week. Operation Southern Slowed Down returns on Sunday, bringing increased law enforcement of speeding and aggressive driving laws across 5 southeastern states. Officials say the annual campaign is aimed at reducing crashes and saving lives during the busy summer travel season. Expect a heavy dose of sun today with a high of 93 and a low of 73. Direction 106.3 headlines, I'm Bryce Gobert.

0: just in time to hear from him. Neil, what's up? How are you?
1: Well, I'm an idiot this morning.
0: Well, I mean, that's early. It is early. That's quite a thing to say so early in the morning. Why do you say that?
1: It's 5:27. It's not that late.
0: Well, right? Yeah, you're right. It's not that late. It's quite early.
2: Hold on. Don't give away the time and your location. Yeah, somebody could figure out where you are.
0: Track you down.
1: Oh, yeah. The mountain time zone. Yeah, that narrows it down, doesn't it?
2: I was joking around with Tug when he said, Talkmaster's in the Rockies. And I was like, well, don't tell them he's at Rockies. They're like, no.
0: No.
2: The Rockies.
0: The Rockies.
2: It's like, going to be hard to find him.
1: Oh, yeah. I did, in my commentary this morning, I did let it leak that I visited a national park yesterday.
0: Okay.
1: But hold on a minute.
0: Well, there you go.
2: There we go.
0: Yeah. Get it on out.
1: That I did have, now let's see, what could that be? Grand Teton? Could that be Glacier? Could that be Mount Rushmore, which is a national park?
2: And by the way, even if you were to tell people with the size of those parks,
0: getting there is going to be tough. Getting there. But it's nice, though. I've seen some pictures you posted, and you and the Queen look like y'all are having fun.
1: Oh, it doesn't suck.
0: Yeah, right.
1: But I truly, really feel bad. Okay, so these horrible floods and what have you, let's face it, they are hitting predominantly blue areas. But God, I feel bad for those people.
0: Well, yeah, I mean, yeah.
1: I mean, they don't all vote Democrat.
0: Just probably 75%.
1: Yeah. But, by the way, the temperature here is in the 40s today. Isn't that sweet?
2: Oh, good for you.
0: Heavens.
1: Yeah.
0: I want no part of that. That sounds real cold.
1: No, it's not.
2: That's comfy. Tug.
0: Neil was insulted. I should have been born on the equator, though, Neil, because I like it to be 100 and 100% humidity.
1: Well, the high is going to be 67. Maybe that'll appeal to you.
0: Yeah, it's a little better. A little better. Getting closer.
1: And I can see snow.
0: Oof.
1: I mean, for this is for almost a month now, I have been able to see snow out the windows of the Bortz bus every day, every time I wake up.
0: I remember those days. I went to the Rockies once when I was 15. We went in July. And there was still snow on the, on the very tops of the mountains. And it, you could go, when we were in Denver anyway, we went and it was, a nice 70 degree day. And then you went up the mountains and it dropped down, probably 8 or 10 degrees.
1: Well, when we left Breckenridge, we had to go through Denver to get further north.
0: Okay.
1: Because the Bortz bus I get worn out driving it on curvy mountain roads.
0: Yes, sir. I understand that.
1: Denver is a pollution nightmare. I mean, not only is it a blue city, but it's a choked up city.
0: Yeah.

0: having its issues. That's why, and I
1: wait a minute, having its issues.
0: It's falling apart.
1: I mean, is that?
2: He was trying to be nice.
1: Oh, they're having their issues. Oh boy,
2: terrible issues. It's a you know, well, an S show.
0: Neil, okay, I've gotten to the point now where when anybody asks me this question, if we're at the pool hanging out with the neighbors and they start talking about places like California and everywhere else, I just say history will always tell you that ultimately these people find their ways into power because they want access to the piggy bank and they enrich themselves and the cities fall apart.
1: Yeah. They do. Seriously, I don't know one Democrat-run city anywhere that's prospering, that is a great shining light on the hill. Look, I was making a list of what are some of the things that Democrats, if you ever run down the list, you stand back and say, my God, what's wrong with these people? Holy cow. And, there have been some stories now that are 79% of Americans love their country. I mean, you can't get 30% of Democrats to say they love the country.
2: Oh yeah, the number for Democrats specifically is way low.
1: 74% of the people in this country still believe in the American dream. 86% believe the Constitution is important and following will ensure prosperity. And no. And you know what? A little phrase that I'm getting tired of hearing, and I just like to bitch slap the next person that uses it. Yeah, you can't blah, blah, blah on stolen land.
0: Every single time. The last one was the coronation of the Obama Museum where they had to their land acknowledgement.
1: Oh, God. But what they don't acknowledge, this stolen land, bovine excrement, this stolen land thing is, you know, these Indian tribes, God bless them, they stole it from somebody else who stole it from somebody else who stole it
2: and
1: from somebody else.
2: Conquered it each time.
1: Yeah, every time. And listen, unlike America, you know, at least when we took over Indian lands, we didn't eat them.
0: True.
2: Fair point.
1: Indians engaged in cannibalism.
0: Yes, when you get into the history, especially, and I know, Neil, because as much time as you spent in Texas and being a native Texan, when you get into Texas history of what the Indian tribes did to one another, it was brutal.
1: Oh, horrible. Horrible. I mean, they made Muslims look like Buddhist monks.
0: Well, and by the way, and that also plays into what you will hear when it's, well, Texas was stolen from the Mexicans. You stole it from the Cherokee. It's like, well, how far do you want to go with this thing, you know?
1: Well, listen, you know, I lived this because the beautiful woman sleeping in the back of the boards bus waiting for me to return to bed as soon as I dump you guys, she's a Chiricahua Apache.
2: Yeah, oh,
0: there you go.
2: Well, has she tried to kill you?
1: She's part Chiricahua, you know, is not full-blooded. Thank God. But she's Native American.
2: Yeah.
1: A hell of a lot more so than Elizabeth Skanky Warren.
2: Freaking Pocahontas, yeah.
1: But, I mean, look at the, you know, not only do we have this stolen land, we have boys in girls' sports, no voter ID, abolish prisons, eliminate private property, wealth taxes, exit taxes, all of these wonderful things that are proposed by Democrats from the Pacific to the Atlantic. This is the things their party supports. In fact, it's so bad that some Democrats have taken to writing open letters saying, hey, you know, we're capitalists. We love our country. The Republicans don't have to do that.
2: No, right. And we have a cut we'll play later in the show of John Ossoff getting the USA chant going at his rally. That is to throw people off the scent. Because he is on board with all this leftist, all this socialist, all this communist. He's on board for all of it. Well, and that's to convince other people that he's not.
1: I don't know, and I've never met him, thank God. But from what I do know, and my watching John Ossoff through two campaigns now, one of which he won, I wouldn't hire him to be a pool boy.
2: Yeah,
1: of course I don't
2: agreed. He does nothing. There's nothing. Why I think he's going to be so hard to beat

0: Neil is because there's nothing about him. He doesn't do anything.
1: What does that the word nebbish? What does the word nebbish mean?
0: I'll have to look it up. I'm not sure.
1: Hell, I don't know.
0: I failed English in college.
2: It's a
0: transfer.
2: Timid, ineffectual, and socially awkward person.
0: That's definitely
2: typically a man.
0: He's nebbish.
2: Nebbish, yeah, nebbish is right there.
1: You know, I love it when you people look up a word like that. You know,
2: I try and listen. I've got Google ready whenever you're on.
1: Well, you know, I'm on the iPad the other day, and Donna says, "Okay, what are you looking up on ChatGPT now?"
0: Yeah.
1: Well, yesterday, we had lunch, at a restaurant that featured, well, the owners were from Nepal.
0: Okay.
1: So I noticed that their steak wasn't on the menu.
0: Oh.
1: So I went to ChatGPT and, yep, cows are sacred in Nepal.
2: Yes, they are.
1: But they will eat water buffalo. So I asked the waitress, said, "You got any water buffalo?"
0: What was her response?
1: "Oh, we do sometimes as a special."
0: That's just they didn't have it for you. So what did you end up with at the would it be Nepali? Nepalese? What would it be?
1: Nepalese. Anyway.
0: What did you end up with?
1: I ended up with some sort of a curry dish, and it was delicious.
0: There we go. Perfect. Worked out in your favor.
2: Now, Neil, I will give you one as
1: and
2: well.
1: I also have caused a problem that they don't even realize yet.
0: You leave a present in the bathroom?
1: No, yeah.
0: It's curry.
1: I carry red ribbon with me just in case. But anyway, no, there is a guy in Naples, okay, who makes banknotes. No.
2: I was about to say, like, hold on a second. Using counterfeit money across the country?
1: That's not illegal. He makes a $1 million euro bill.
0: Have you been able to pass that off?
1: No. But, you know, it is not counterfeit. You know why it's not counterfeit?
0: Because it doesn't exist?
1: Because there is no $1 million euro bill. But this thing is perfect. Perfect. And although in little bitty letters somewhere it says, not legal tender. Well, anyway, the table had a glass top on it where people would leave little things under the glass top. Like they'd sign a dollar bill. So I put the 100, I need another one, Tim Naples, if you're listening. I put the $1 million euro bill under the glass on that table. Somebody is going to try to take it.
0: Yeah, they are.
1: And if I'm ever back in that town again, I'll go by that restaurant and say, "You still got that?" I informed the owner. I said, "No, it's fake. It's fake. Oh, I'm going to put it right up here at the front, and I'm just going to watch it." But and there's also, when the book Secrets of the Millionaire Mind came out, somebody started printing fake $1 million bills, American bills. Again, they were perfect, but they weren't counterfeit because there's no $1 million bill. So I did give one to a waitress one time at a restaurant. She took it. Went to the back. 10 minutes later, she came out. And what do you think she said?
2: "We can't take this, sir."
0: Unsure. I've called the FBI. I don't know.
1: She said, "I'm sorry. We don't have change for this."
0: Oh, okay. Got it. That makes sense. Oh. And yeah, like those people, if they decide to steal it, I just did the quick conversion. 1 million euro is $1,143,595. So yeah, somebody could try to lift that.
1: That would last me about a year.
0: Good heavens.
1: I mean, at the price of diesel fuel.
0: Yeah, okay. All right.
1: You know what I hate? There's only one thing I don't like about this coach. I like it, and I don't like it. I like it because it just reduces pollution from the Bortz bus to damn near zero. But I don't like it because it's just a pain to deal with. It's called DEF, D-E-F. Either one of you know about that stuff?
2: No, not at all.
1: Well, it's diesel emission fluid.
2: Ah.
1: It gets rid of the black cloud, all the emissions in diesel fuel. And it's colloquially, did I say that right? Known among truckers and what have you as possum piss.
0: Okay.
1: Because the main ingredient is urine.
0: I would not have guessed that.
2: I would in a million years.
1: So, which is why I don't like dealing with it. Boy, you know, one of the most intimidating things that happened to me in the Bortz bus was one first trip when I had to go to, and my favorite is Love's Truck Stops.
0: Okay.
3: Oh, yeah.
1: Because I knew Tom and Judy Love. They both had, they both had winter homes in Naples. Marvelous people. And so I love Love's Truck, but you pull in there with all those truckers. And, you know, you fuel up this bus from both sides, a hose in both sides, because it takes so much. That was very intimidating at first, you know. But now they're all Muslims, so what the hell?
0: Yeah, probably don't even talk about
2: it. They don't have to use the shower facilities, apparently.
0: Right. Or have licenses.
1: So, another thing that is on my mind, such as it is today, I hope most Americans realize that when these communists, like Bernie Sanders, when they say Medicare for all, what are they really talking about?
0: Socialized medicine. Yeah, of course.
1: Yeah. But they came up with a cute little name, Medicare for all.
0: Yeah.
1: Socialized medicine. And when they talk about affordability, that's a name a word the Democrats came up with. Do you ever get the impression I'm not particularly fond of Democrats?
0: Yeah, I've picked up on it, but I got to tell you, it's
2: kind of fits right around here.
0: It's welcomed.
1: When they talk about affordability, what makes major cities unaffordable? Regulations, unions. You know, government employee unions, taxes. The Democrats want wealth taxes. The Democrats want exit taxes. They're talking in California right now of, $100,000 or what have you in order to leave California. How the hell are they going to enforce that? But it's one of their dreams, okay? It's one of their dreams, like me and Sidney Sweeney.
0: Yeah.
2: One of them is more likely to happen.
1: Yeah.
2: Though.
1: Well, I know they want to do the same thing to people leaving California. Never mind. Let's not just continue with that.
2: The exit tax.
0: Right. They're all absurd. And that's why I kept saying, and have been saying, that we need to spend incredible amounts of money to just let people know what they actually stand for, because they are going to tell you one thing and do another, just like Abigail Spanberger did to those people in Virginia.
1: Oh, the mayor of Seattle right now, that weaselly little communist, she's in big trouble now. A lot of, because I just remember reading this story yesterday, because a lot of her policies are really messing up that. I've only been to Seattle one time. I thought it was a great city. Especially the market, Pike's Market down there.
2: Oh yeah, it's a beautiful, cool area.
1: I was an octopus recipient down there.
0: Not sure. What does that mean?
1: If you're obviously a tourist and you're walking around that Pike's Market, my favorite part is the flowers. Oh my God, the
0: flowers. They're beautiful. Absolutely.
1: Oh,
0: stunning.
1: I know. But if you're walking around there and you go by one of the fish merchants, they always have a fairly large octopus back there, and if they look up and see you, that guy looks like a good target, they'll all of a sudden pick up that octopus and flip it on you.
0: I love it.
1: I think there's a better than even chance that the octopus is actually an alien and not of this planet.
2: They are very strange creatures.
1: Well, they have 9 brains.
0: Yes. And they're really, really smart.
1: Oh, horribly. You can put an octopus in a jar with a screw on top, and that octopus will unscrew that top from inside and get out of the jar.
0: I loved, there was a documentary called My Octopus Teacher from 2020. Did you ever see that?
1: I did not.
0: Do yourself a favor. It is so good. It's about this guy that goes and visits an octopus, and he basically develops a relationship, you know, like a friendly relationship with this octopus, and it comes back and sees him, and he, you know, it's just the coolest thing, man. It's about an hour and a half long. It came out in 2020, and you know, it's really good. If you think octopuses are cool like I do,
1: you want something sad? On Cheshire Bridge Road, there is this lawn and garden place somewhere, and they have some koi fish a lot of koi fish, they sell them, on these inside ponds. And there was a very large koi fish, and every day an old man This old gentleman, I don't know if he was as old as I am. Anyway, he would walk in there and sit by the side of the pond and commiserate with this one big, large koi fish. It turns out that that was his fish in his pond at his home until he had to move into a senior living center. And so he comes by and visits his koi. Well, okay, so what? This was 20 years ago. But he comes by, or came by, and visited his koi fish.
0: Well, how about that? That's the sweetest story I've heard today, isn't it?
1: Well, I hope to hell not.
0: Well, I mean, he went and visited his koi fish. At least he still got to do that.
1: You know, and I felt very bad after Hurricane Ian at our beach club. We have such an exclusive beach club.
0: Of course you do. Neil,
2: what can you not hide, Doug?
0: Not hide money.
1: You know, I took Herman Cain there one time for dinner, and I thought Herman. Those people were going to go nuts. But Judge Judy is there all the time, though.
0: Is that a good or a bad thing? I can't remember.
1: Well, I just asked not to be seated near her.
0: I thought she was like a conservative lady or real nice.
1: She may well be, but she's very unpleasant.
0: Oh, okay, got it. Well, that's tough news.
1: You know, but she does go to McDonald's in a cream-colored Rolls-Royce convertible.
0: Well, I mean, when you're Judge Judy, you've probably made that kind of bank, and good for her, I guess.
1: Why did I talk about the beach club anyway?
0: I don't know. Were you going with something? Was it something to do with an octopus or a koi fish?
1: They had a koi pond out there.
0: Yeah.
1: And Hurricane Ian came by and just devastated it. All those koi fish were gone. I'm probably eaten by
0: bigger fish,
1: green turtles and stuff like that.
0: Yeah.
1: I just found that to be very sad.
0: Well, that's the circle of life, Neil.
1: Teen takeover in Raleigh, 10,000 people, two separate teen takeovers.
0: Yeah, North Charleston, too, had one.
1: Yep, 9 people shot. Newport Beach had one.
0: I think there was one here in town, as a matter of fact. Now that I think about it, I can do a quick Google search and find out if I'm right about that, but I think there was one here in one of the, you know, surrounding Atlanta towns.
1: Now, Raleigh, I did confirm as best you can, with video and news coverage, that the teen takeovers in Raleigh were sub-Saharan Nubian Americans.
0: Okay.
1: But Newport Beach, don't know. But the media needs, but they won't. It's never going to happen. Get around to saying these are black teen takeovers. Oh, but my goodness, you cannot identify the ethnicity of the people that are engaging in these, in these acts of violence.
2: Well, I can go to the AJC anytime and hear about a robbery, a murder, somebody shot, and at no point will I ever get a description of the assailant.
1: They might tell you complexion. For a while, it was described as having a dark complexion. That was as far as they would go, but now they don't even go that far.
0: Unless it's your run-of-the-mill white dude, they'll throw that in there.
1: You know, when I was in the boxing game, which was not a very fun part of my life.
0: I don't even think I realized that was part of you.
1: Well, yeah, it was. But anyway, I remember what ended that for me. I was coming back from a Christmas party one night, and I said, Donna, my chest, it hurts. It just hurts. And so we drove into a hospital parking lot on this battle, 11:30, and we walked into the emergency room, and I just sat there. Can we help you? No. No, I just need to sit here for a few minutes because I was afraid I was having a heart attack. But the next day, I went to see my doctor, and I don't even know if that doctor is still around because his name was Buzz Sawyer, okay? That doesn't ring a bell with you.
0: That sounds like a wrestler.
1: It was a comic strip.
0: Oh, got it. I think there was a wrestler named that.
1: So he put me on the EKG or the ECG, whatever, you know. Then he said, okay, Neil, you did not have a heart attack. You're in fine shape. He said, but something is causing you a lot of stress. Figure out what it is and get rid of it.
0: Okay.
1: And that was pretty much the moment, one of the moments that was key to me getting out of the practice of law and getting into radio, in a career in which there is no stress.
0: Well, then there you go. You seem to have figured it out and have moved on and done better.
1: If I kept practicing law, I wouldn't be alive today.
0: Well, I'm glad you didn't.
1: You know.
0: That's a good thing. That's a good thing. So, I tell
1: boy,
0: you,
1: we're all over the damn map today, aren't we?
0: We are, but it's good.
2: It's because we're feeling magnanimous.
0: That's a big word. That's
1: so anyway, I went into this particular national park visitor center, and there were a bunch of Europeans in the gift shop. It was so crowded you couldn't move around. I wanted to buy a goodie for Donna. You couldn't even move around, but they were talking out loud and in English about America, and oh my God, they love this country.
2: That has been one of the best parts about the World Cup.
1: I agree.
2: Everyone who has toured this country, who has been especially through the heartland and who has followed their team around every stop, they're like, oh my God, this really is a fantastic place.
1: Because they're driving from place to place.
2: Sure.
1: You know, they're not going to, and it's so absolutely refreshing. And so I included that in my commentary.
0: I love that.
1: You know, one thing about these visitors, they're not watching the network newscasts at night.
2: No, not at all.
0: That's what Freddie said.
2: Yeah, one of the German tourists that got a lot of acclaim on X had pointed out, if you just watch the news, then you have an impression of America. When you actually get on the ground, it's completely different.
1: Completely different. So, okay, Bryce is tired of me. God, what a...
0: I know. We just, we're coming up on that, that Fox News.
2: Oh,
0: update.
2: Neil, young Bryce, from what I understand, he's apartment hunting. He's looking to strike out on his own. This is a big, it's a big week for young Bryce.
1: Apartment hunting.
0: Yeah.
2: Yes.
1: There's a great place over there in Tucker called Checkmate.
0: I don't know if I believe you.
2: Now I got to look this up.
0: Yeah.
1: Well, their swimming pool, they had a bar downstairs next to the swimming pool. There's a big glass wall.
0: Okay.
1: And you sit down there and look underneath the swimming pool in the water. And sometimes late at night, some people get into that pool.
0: N-E-double-K by God ID.
1: Yeah, and they have no idea if people are at the bar downstairs watching them.
0: Yeah. Oh, wow. Yeah. And it's like a crazy story. Neil, I love it.
1: Yeah,
0: man.
1: You know, one time we watched the whole episode, and then we ran upstairs to applaud when they got out of the pool.
0: Neil Bortz is the talk master.
1: I'm terrible.
0: You are, and I love it. I wouldn't have you any other way, Neil.
1: I'm going back to bed.
0: You should.
1: I don't know about y'all, but I'm going back to bed.
0: You should.
2: A few more hours.
0: That's right. Neil, we love you, man. Thank you.
2: See you, Neil.
1: Can't be good.
0: The one and only Neil Bortz, the talk master.
2: What are you going to do?
0: We're talking about naked people. Watch the naked people. Get after it. And a pool in a apartment complex. Who does that? I've never heard a story like that ever. 6 o'clock hours brought to you by
2: Super. You know, there are things you can keep to yourself.
0: Yeah, for sure.
2: Not on this show.
0: Dude, Neil does not have a filter. He just doesn't. The problem with men in the leftist party. Next on Extra.
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2: Good morning. Here are your sports headlines for Wednesday, July 8th. The Atlanta Braves dropped the opening game of the road trip in Pittsburgh last night, 12-4, the final. The Braves have five more games until they reach the All-Star break. Tonight will be game 2 of 3 with their series with the Pirates. It'll be Grant Holmes on the mound. He'll be opposed by Jared Jones. First pitch is set for 6:40. You can hear all the game action on our sister station, 680 The Fan, and for free on the Fan app. The World Cup, it takes a break today. The quarterfinals begin tomorrow when France matches up with Morocco. That'll be Thursday afternoon. With your sports headlines, I'm Carlos Medina.
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17: This is a Fox News alert. President Trump says the ceasefire with Iran is over. I'm Chris Foster. The president of the NATO summit in Turkey says negotiations can continue, but he thinks they're a waste of time, with Iran resuming strikes on commercial strips, ships in the Strait of Hormuz.
18: These are evil, sick people, and we have to rid their cancer. Their cancer. And you know what you do? You got to cut out cancer early. Man, that's the way I feel.
17: Fox's Mark Meredith in Ankara.
19: He says those strikes were more than necessary after he accused Iran of launching attacks on commercial vessels simply trying to get through the Strait of Hormuz. U.S. Central Command says it attacked 80 targets throughout Iran, including command and control structures, as well as targeting Iranian forces operating in small ships near the Strait of Hormuz. Overnight, Iran launched their own counterstrikes at targets in Kuwait and Bahrain. Now the president says he believes the ceasefire with Iran is no longer in place.
17: Oil prices are up about 6% today. The son of a man shot and killed by an Immigration and Customs Enforcement agent in Houston says his father came to the U.S. nearly 35 years ago working in construction and did not deserve this.
20: The Department of Homeland Security says ICE officers were trying to arrest Lorenzo Salgado Araujo, a Mexican national it says was in the U.S. illegally when he allegedly rammed his car into an ICE enforcement vehicle and attempted to run over an agent. The agency goes on to explain the ICE officer fired his weapon in self-defense, striking the driver, who was taken to the hospital but died from his injuries. The FBI's Houston field office is investigating. There have been at least six deadly shootings by federal officers since the Trump administration's immigration enforcement crackdown began. Kristen Goodwin, Fox News.
17: Apple announces an expansion of its partnership with chipmaker Broadcom that'll lead, it says, to the production of more than 15 billion U.S.-made computer chips and includes an expansion of Broadcom's facility in Fort Collins, Colorado. The expansion is said to be worth about $30 billion, extending it through 2031. 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
0: I'm not sure what song this is. And Bryce is just giving me the hang on. Oh, here we go. Oh, yeah. Details Wednesday. The Morning Extra. Bryce has commandeered the music, and it is always disco. There's lots of... It kind of sounds like she's vulnerable, man.
23: It does.
0: How else would you describe that, Lisa?
23: It's whimsical.
0: Okay. Look, you can't help but get up. You can't help but be glad that today is Wednesday.
23: Get your shoulders a little bit.
0: Yeah, that's right. Get your shoulder going a little bit.
23: Yeah, you're about to turn the corner on your entire week.
0: Buddy, it is a good thing. It is good. We've seen it. We've seen the top of the mountain, and it's good.
23: And coming up this hour, the Tug transcript game.
0: That is about, what, 20 minutes from right now?
23: 20 minutes out.
0: So I'm a 3-time college dropout, and we goof about it a lot.
23: You are very honest about talking about that at points in your life.
0: Yeah.
23: You've looked at it and said, I'm wasting my parents' money. I need to do something different.
0: Can I tell you that's the most important part?
23: It's very mature at that age.
0: But I wasn't mature, though. You know what I mean?
23: But it mature enough to recognize
0: right.
23: that, well, for,
0: you get one thing right.
23: Well, for as much as we advocate that college isn't for everyone.
0: Yep. It wasn't definitely one for me. You see those transcripts, I think you'll agree.
23: And so we've talked to congressmen. We have talked to, Rick Jackson talked about when he was in here about the trades and what the future, looks like for people that decide to go into the trades and to start their own companies and to create their own businesses. It's a cheat code at this point. If we've got a coworker down the hall, his son Buck Blue's a former Georgia quarterback.
0: That's right.
23: His son decided, I want to jump on this thing early. I want to learn a trade. So he finished high school, man. And he's like, this is what I want to do.
0: A smart kid. And for me, I just knew. Well, but there's a few things that went into it. It felt like Southeast Whitfield High School grade 13 because it was just down the road.
23: Sure.
0: You know, my dream was to go to Georgia. That wasn't going to happen. Then closely followed by Young Harris. I wanted to go to Young Harris, and then that wasn't going to happen either for a whole bunch of reasons.
23: So when we talked about Jacksonville State University having the name of Just Show Up.
0: Yeah. Yes.
23: And then our friend Stephanie, when it came to Dalton State, said, apparently it's Don't Show Up.
0: Which I didn't. Actually, it works perfectly. She didn't realize how deadly accurate she was.
23: It was a wonderful nickname that was given. For sure.
0: So, I just knew I was wasting my parents' money. I knew that the military interested me. I thought maybe there would be something there. And there was. There was the greatest decision I ever made in my life. I saw the world, some of the most amazing things from the Eiffel Tower to the Colosseum to the painting of creation on the top of the Sistine Chapel. I met my wife. I mean, so everything I did, it was such a blessing for me to not waste my parents' money and experience life.
23: So I would like to say that at 7:25, this is one of those phoenix moments that perhaps from these ashes rose the modern version of Tug Cowart, and it's been a good one. It's been a successful one.
0: I can't wait to get. Right. I think you're going to find there's going to be some.
23: There's going to be some laughs.
0: I think there's going to be some laughs coming up at 7:25.
23: But there's also going to be some stuff where you're going to go, oh, okay.
0: Well, now I don't know what to expect.
23: I think
0: there.
23: So. I've been looking at these course catalogs since last night.
0: Okay.
23: Got home late last night after our second volleyball tryout of the week, which
0: went really well.
23: Went well. Glad to have my daughter with back with day five. My younger daughter, she's going to be on the 12-2s team with Coach Trey, and so
0: cool.
23: Excited about what that's going to look like moving forward. And by the time I got home and was done with that stress, it's 9:30 and I'm looking into the course catalog, which I found at Dalton. And, that just, it's wonderful.
0: That's so terrific.
23: Can't wait.
0: Later in the show as well, be listening because we will ask you for that winning keyword that, Kimmer gave you yesterday afternoon to score $250 in extra cash in celebration of 250 years of America. Yes. 4th of July is over. The cash winning is not over here on Extra. So there's a couple things to look forward to. I mean, there's all kinds of things to look forward to.
23: So much to look forward to.
0: Those are the two big ones here on Extra 106.3. So let's get to the first thing to know this morning.

0: not ready to go there yet at 7:08, but I would like to describe the problem that our challenge in this country, our challengers who stand on the left, what the situation they've created for themselves. Now, we have talked quite a bit about how when it comes to finding dudes, and we say this on the show all the time, the Democrat Party has a very difficult time doing so. They gave us Tim Walz and the Jazz Hands, James Tallarico in Texas. He said he celebrated his birthday with a pink scarf.
1: Dude, that stopped me in my tracks. I was like, hang on.
0: Like, the vegan part wasn't the part that got me. I was like, oh, that sounds great.
1: Dude, the vegan part that really didn't even register. You know what I mean? Because people eat differently all the time. I got no problem with that. But you sold me they tried to sell us as the better, that was the guy's guy. He was going to connect with you, he's going to connect me and Bryce and you listening, and he's done anything but.
0: Graham Plattner is then the next one in this line. Now, keep in mind, this comes from a party gives us Sarah McBride, a man in Congress who believes he's a woman, right? So when you've created this scenario by which you have rejected masculinity, well, now we're seeing the results of where it's gone, and what it's turned into is, if we have to go masculinity, then sometimes we have to do it with the worst people possible. And I think that is this lesson that we're learning in Maine with Graham Plattner. They looked at it. Okay, Walz didn't work. Tallarico is failing. Sarah McBride is a man. All right. What do we do? Okay, let's fight the evil Hitler president with somebody that, hey, we're going to get the dirt too. Well, as it turns out, when you have a party of angry people, you tend to get angry people. Graham Plattner, when it comes right down to it, his history on Reddit, what he's done to women, that is a deranged, angry person, allegedly what he's done. We know what he's done on Reddit. That's pretty well out there, and he's admitted to it. But you see the catch-22 here. If you end up, like, remember, right now, John Ossoff is considered, like, soft serve. I'm like, John, don't do anything that leads you down the lady man path. Maybe we can offer you up as the, okay, this is what our regular guy is supposed to look like. Because when they push further to fight evil President Hitler, you end up with a Graham Plattner.
1: I know he has soft hands in John Ossoff, but all he has to do is say nothing. And he can come off as a regular dude just by saying nothing.
0: All right, let's point this out. Mike Collins, when you start kind of going through like the history, like, oh, what did you start a company?
1: Yeah, trucking
0: company.
1: That's pretty dude industry.
0: Even somebody who didn't get through the primary process in Buddy Carter, pharmacist. Rick Jackson, who sat in the seat across from us, built a company. This is much more when you're talking about reaching the working class. The only working class that the Democrats are reaching right now are communist-oriented, very angry people.
1: Plattner, quote, I embody healthy masculinity. And then you find out into someone's home and them.
0: Allegedly.
1: Allegedly, yes.
0: According to the Politico story, he's in the most trouble for.
1: And look, the lady is
0: broke into a house and raped her. He's like, they're like, hey, you need to go, dude.
1: Yeah, you got to go. But Doug Emhoff. Toxic masculinity is a crisis. Had an affair with his child's nanny. Eric Swalwell, believe all women, assaulted 6+ of them, and they saw the door. That's everybody. Those are the people that they served up that were just regular dudes.
0: And to think about when it comes to this administration, like, for instance, remember early on when you had Pete Hegseth as the possible Secretary of War, and look at his Nazi tattoos. Those aren't Nazi tattoos. And then you found a guy with a real Nazi tattoo.
1: And said nothing. And said nothing. You pointed out the Christian tattoos and had a problem with them. And then you saw an actual Nazi tattoo.
0: A man who was doing PT with military.
1: And you found a way.
0: And you were like, well, he's only a Fox News host.
1: That's toxic masculinity.
0: I don't think we have a dude problem. And when they go down the dude road, and that's really what this is about. It's not just about the fact that they have a problem doing it, because they don't have a lot of them. But when they do, you are pushing into the area of a deranged, angry person. I mean, I don't think when it really comes right down to it, I don't think you can describe Graham Plattner outside of possible rapist and Nazi sympathizer as anything other than a very angry communist, which you have to be if you subscribe to communism.
1: And if you look at everybody on the left, anybody you encounter that you see on TV, you see on social media, and sometimes you meet in life, what do they all have in common? They're angry.
0: And you have to be.
1: Of course, but it's, in this case, it's all of them. Yes, the dudes, but we talk about the ladies all the time. These angry cat ladies, it's like a symphony of just pissed off people.
0: We've gone study after study, Tug, where the data continues to show if you suffer from mental health issues, you're typically a liberal woman, liberal man. Whereas on our side, it's very hard to find squared away regular people that are happy. That's the key part, that are happy and that they subscribe to the left. Now, yes, there are those people that are out there. Well, okay, dad was a Democrat. Granddaddy was a Democrat. They haven't figured out yet that the Democrats have left them behind. But every one of the studies we've gone through in recent years, if you have a good job, you feel like you're doing well, you're making an honest money, you're probably voting with the Republicans. You got a nice family, doing all right, got a couple kids in college, you're probably voting with the Republicans.
1: Fly an American flag.
0: Voting with the Republicans.
1: Maybe talk to your neighbors once in a while. Have common values in the neighborhood. You're probably voting Republican.
0: I had a moment last night. We ended up, first off, I'm so glad that they have now opened up the country western bar at the facility that we're at.
1: So
0: here's the deal. Over at A5, another company is leasing the front end of the building.
1: Okay.
0: A5 leases the back end of the building. So we have the volleyball courts. They have, and what it's become is it's a restaurant, a multitude of broadcast studios, all sorts of kind of cool stuff.
1: So you create content there for social media.
0: And they also have a country western bar where they have line dancing during the week.
2: I know where I'm going to find Tug.
0: And let me tell you, it was packed. Well, so I'd never been in there. I was like,
2: cool?
0: Yeah. Okay. So, but when I went up there, I went there with a friend of ours who was on our team last year. And as we're chatting about some of this stuff, he goes, "Hey, I want you to meet Rick. He thinks like we do." And immediately I was like, well, Rick must be a pretty squared away guy. As it turns out, Rick was a collegiate swimmer. His entire life has been about, I got to make time. I got to keep working. When you work on yourself and you work towards goals, especially the people that work on themselves, what is it that we've talked about? If you work out, that's toxic masculinity. The left point. No, you're working on yourself. You tend to vote Republican.
1: That's exactly right. It's funny because that's almost like a little bit of a code. He thinks like we do.
0: He thinks like we do.
1: He didn't tell you what realm, but you knew.
0: Well, in that way. It wasn't like we were going to have like decoder rings and a secret handshake.
1: You didn't need to, but that is the code, man.
0: But it
1: the only reason I say that is because the guy I work out with, funny enough, when he's introducing me to people, that's kind of his code. Like when it's somebody that would listen to our show and enjoy it, he'd be like, he thinks like we do. If he doesn't say that, it's almost he goes the different direction, and I know not to bring anything up.
0: I have said this for years, and it started at Governor's Gun Club when I was really starting to join the radio station. I said, do not apologize for being conservative. It's compassion. It's a level of maturity. You should never apologize for being conservative. And so to say, well, he thinks like I do. It's like, no. We think like normal, compassionate, sane people. The other side is giving you the grand platiners.
1: People still are learning that, though. People are still becoming comfortable with that. You were comfortable with it even before I was. And then now that I am, we're still marching down that path and we're still allowing people to go, oh, wait, I'm not crazy. I don't have to whisper I'm a conservative.
0: No.
1: It's okay to be normal. People are just now getting to that level, I think. And we got a long go to get everybody.
0: We are on Team Cool Kids for the first time. It's finally happened.
1: In our whole life. All right, my journey is a 3-time college dropout. The transcripts have been revealed. Los has reviewed them. Get ready. I think there's some chuckles coming your way next. On the Morning Extra on Extra 106.3.
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14: It's Wednesday, July 8th, and here are your headlines. President Trump says the tentative ceasefire with Iran is effectively over as the president accused Iran of negotiating in bad faith after the U.S. launched strikes on more than 80 Iranian targets in response to attacks on commercial ships in the Strait of Hormuz. The escalation is raising fears of a broader conflict in the Middle East. Georgia Senators John Ossoff and Raphael Warnock are joining calls for Maine Democratic Senate candidate Graham Platner to end his campaign. The renewed pressure comes after a former girlfriend accused Platner of sexual assault, an allegation that he denies. Democrats are now facing the possibility of replacing their nominee in one of the party's top Senate pickup opportunities. And finally, expect to see more blue lights on Georgia highways next week as Operation Southern Slowdown returns on Sunday, bringing increased enforcement of speeding and aggressive driving laws across 5 southeastern states. Officials say the annual campaign is aimed at reducing crashes and saving lives during the busy summer travel season. Expect a heavy dose of sun today with a high of 93 and a low of 73. Your extra 106.3 headlines, I'm Bryce Gobert. Well, howdy, folks. Broadcasting live from somewhere between the dean's office and academic probation, it's time to open up a chapter from Old Tugs and Ventures at Dalton State, where attendance was optional, graduation was negotiable, and hope sprang eternal for every semester. It's time for Honky Tonk Honors.
15: I just think it's because I'm a dumbass.
16: Sounds like a Bert Gosman song.
15: How wonderful.
0: How wonderful. Now,
1: nicely done, Phil.
0: If you would like to join the game, 404-741-1230, where all you have to do is guess the letter grade. Now, Tug Cowart, a 3-time dropout.
1: From Dalton State, home of the Roadrunners.
0: Now, this all came about, about a month ago, month and a half ago, when you've been very honest about it. But we started talking about, could you ever find the college transcripts?
1: I didn't know if I could. I thought it would be difficult. It wasn't.
0: I still recall, it's now 20 years ago, where if you wanted your college transcripts, I mean, it was like a process. Like, you had to contact the registrar's office and send them like $25, and they'd send you a sealed packet, and that then had to move on to the next place. And if it was open or tampered with, well, then the next university wouldn't. This was like, here's a digital copy, man. Like, enjoy.
1: Yeah. And, the website is called Parchment that I went to. And now they can do what you're talking about, where they send it to a particular school and it's sealed. And that was more. The digital copy was like $15.
0: Yeah.
1: And I had it. It said might take a week or whatever. Dude, I had it in like 90 minutes.
0: I was shocked. In fact, we had finished the show and like 20 minutes after Tug texted me, he's like, I got my transcript. It's like, awesome.
1: Let's go.
0: So I guess we can do this on the regular from time to time. You know, maybe some people in the office do a this is your life sort of scenario. That's right. So I want to start by taking you back to the fall of 1995.
1: Oh, I recall it well.
0: Now, according to the transcript, I just want to make sure that I've got all of this right. This is young Jerry Lamont Coward, a.k.a. Tug.
1: Yeah.
0: And he enrolled as an undergraduate from Southeast Whitfield County.
1: That's right. Southeast Whitfield High School, home of the Raiders.
0: And he had graduated in the spring of 1995 and had entered into Dalton State College in the fall of 1995. So far so good.
1: Yeah, dead on.
0: This is pre-Navy.
1: That's right. And it was only a semester.
0: Now, let me just make sure I have the timeline right, because in the transcript, they do give your military service.
1: That was
0: acknowledged in here.
1: Right. That was when I re-enrolled second time before I dropped out the second time.
0: Okay. So when was the year you entered the Navy? Was that?
1: That was 95. I went home and said, told my parents, I was already going through the process, and I told my mom and daddy, hey, I joined the Navy today. It was November 20th or November 19th when I told them.
0: So and, right at the end of the semester.
1: Yep. That's exact. And I knew it was time. And I went to boot camp on December 20th, 5 days before Christmas. My mama in tears.
0: Oh, man.
1: But right. I just knew I needed. I had

0: 1102. Many sections include prerequisites, and it gets into it. Now, it talks about here's how the schedule works. And again, 404-741-1230 if you'd like to guess the letter grade here.
1: Yeah.
0: The first week or two, course intro, syllabus review, writing process, pre-writing strategies. As we continue into what would be fall of 1995 for Tug Cowart, by week 6 through 8, it's exposition and illustration, process analysis, comparison and contrast. By the end, you're supposed to be able to have revisionist strategies, editing and proofreading, grammar mechanics, and portfolio preparation. The learning outcomes. The goal is for you to write clearly, focus essays with strong theses and organized support, revise and edit for clarity, coherence, and correctness, and read critically and respond to text analytically. That's the goal of the entirety of, in this case,
1: 1101.
0: English Composition 1101. So, again, 404-741-1230, but we'll start off. Bryce, what do you think as far as a letter grade that Tug Cowart received in English Composition, English 101?
2: There's a lot of big words in there, and I just looked at Tug and he went...
0: I get the benefit of that.
2: Yeah, you can visualize. I'm going to say it was a required C, you said?
0: Yes.
2: I'm going to go with a D.
1: I remember it well.
0: Correct answer is
1: F. I failed that class. And I've looked up the reason why, because I remember the dude, he said everything hinges on this final paper. He was a little hippie man with a beard and curly hair, curly beard, little hippie man glasses, and very soft-spoken, you know, that kind of fella. Nice enough, but he was very serious about the comma splice. He said, if you have more than one comma splice, you will fail this written essay, this thing you're having, the presentation, and you will fail the class. And I was like, oh my God, I don't even know what a comma splice is. So the likelihood of me having more than one was probably pretty good.
0: Well, he wasn't kidding.
1: Yes. And so I even looked it up. Comma splice, a punctuation error that occurs when you join two independent clauses. Complete thoughts that could stand alone as separate sentences with only a comma. I had more than one. I got the F.
0: Dude, that's...
3: Well, why don't you cry about it?
0: Dude, the period is your friend in college.
1: Okay. Nobody told me that, Los.
0: Two complete individual thoughts. One period. Next one, move on.
1: Yes, you would think that would be really, really easy. Not for old Tug Cowart in the fall of 1995.
0: 404-741-1230. All right, here is the next one. In the fall of 1995, Tug Cowart took History 2111. Now, in the course syllabus, it notates it as United States History to 1877. So early history. Now, in this, it talks about surveys of the history of the colonial Americas, the United States, from the first European encounters with the New World through the Civil War and Reconstruction. Does that sound about right?
1: Yep, it does. Yep.
0: Okay. So it talked about...
1: I don't remember all this, but yes, it's like, it kind of comes
4: coming back in flashback.
1: It does, dude. It does.
0: So it talks about, like, in the first couple of weeks, you're going through the early times in America, European exploration and colonization by the Spanish, the French, and the English. By the time we get further into it, week 7 through 8, creating the new nation, the Constitution, Federalist versus Anti-Federalist, the early Republic, and then by the end, you're going through the causes and the course of the Civil War, along with Reconstruction, its failure, and its legacies. It points out the key skills are critical reading of primary sources, historical analysis, essay writing, and the understanding cause and effect in U.S. development. Bryce Gobert, what do you think the grade was that young Tug Cowart in the fall of 1995 as a recent high school grad got in History 2111?
2: He was a history guy. He's told us this in the past. I would like to think this one's pretty solid. I don't think he got the A, but I think he got the B.
1: You're not far off. It was actually a C, if I'm not mistaken.
0: Which... means he passed.
2: Hey, by the skin of my degrees, Tug.
1: I was so surprised. I thought I had an A in this. When I got my transcripts, I was so disappointed to see the C. I was like, how did I screw that one?

0: up. I love history. I was engaged. I read. I must have skipped a bunch of classes, maybe missed a test here or there. I was in a terrible relationship with a high school girlfriend that I needed to get away from. Thank God I did. You know what I mean? So I think there's something going on that maybe caused
1: maybe
0: the scene.
1: Interfered.
0: Because I loved that class.
1: Well, and this is also now.
0: And I loved the professor, too.
1: Well, now when you and I talk any sort of history, we go back and forth about this stuff. Clearly, this was a class you had more interest in.
0: That's where I learned about the Dahmer Party.
1: Of course.
0: It was one of the discussions. I remember being
1: Oregon Trail.
0: Yeah, I remember being so fascinated by it. I'm telling you, the history professor was so good. I don't know how I got a damn C.
1: Good old Dahmer Party. All right, now your final class that you took before the first dropout was developmental math.
0: I told y'all.
1: 096. Now, this is noted from the university. At Dalton State, developmental math refers to the learning support, the co-requisite, as they call it, mathematic courses. These are not standalone credit-bearing classes, but are taken together with college-level math courses to provide just-in-time support.
0: It's now, just to help you get prepared to get to actual math.
2: Just-in-time support? Is that what it actually says, just-in-time support?
1: Yes, it does. And by the way, it talks about like the other ones.
0: Yeah.
1: For instance, they have support for college algebra. They have support for quantitative reasoning, support for mathematical modeling. In this class for developmental math, weeks 1 and 2, real numbers, order of operations, exponents, scientific notations, polynomials. By the time we get near the end, we're getting into radicals, rational exponents, radical equations. By the end, you're supposed to be able to handle algebraic manipulation and simplification, problem-solving strategies, graphing, and interrupting functions. Now, they only give 2 grades for this. Satisfactory and non-satisfactory.
0: Thumbs up, thumbs down.
1: All basically. Right. Bryce Gobert, what do you think Tug received?
2: All you had to say was math. That is definitely not satisfactory.
1: He got satisfactory.
0: Wow. Back up now. Get off my bumper.
2: It was just in time, then you were good.
0: No way. That's right.
1: Just in time support.
0: Yeah.
1: Satisfactory progress was noted. The Tug GPA after the fall of 1995, 1.0. He got the C.
0: Got the F.
1: And he got the F. All right.
0: And so the other didn't even count toward anything. It's just like, hey, dumbass, you got to figure out.
1: We're going to let you take another class.
0: Figure out how to do basic math again.
1: All right. Let's move on to the fall of 2000. Now, Tug Cowart has experienced some of the.
0: Just gotten out of the Navy.
1: It's time to show the world I'm back. I can do this.
0: Back, baby.
1: Now, by the way, when he got out of the Navy, he actually got, the university recognized personal supervision, record keeping, computer literacy, technical mathematics, navigation, seamanship, electronic systems maintenance. So he's got all this stuff from the Navy that Dalton State was like, okay, went off and learned some things, son.
0: Welcome back, boy.
1: So how about let's move into intro to algebra. This is for a credit. Remember, the previous one was not.
0: Oh, I didn't realize this was for, okay.
1: So here's how it goes. Review of real numbers, exponents, all that sort of stuff. By the end, we get to exponential logarithmic functions, properties of logarithms, exponential and logarithmic equations and applications. This is more complicated. It does say key learning outcomes, simplify and solve a wide variety of algebraic equations and communicate mathematics ideas clearly. Bryce Gobert, Tug has now returned from the Navy. He has more credits based on his work for this government. Gained some knowledge.
0: Saw the world.
1: Bent to the Coliseum. Met a girl. What's the grade?
2: I don't think all that helped. I'm gonna give you benefit of the doubt here. I'm gonna go D. Dang, I suck at this game.
1: Tug Cowart got a C.
0: Let's go!
2: Wow, there you go.
1: He got a C.
0: You suck at this game.
1: Intro to algebra. All right, a couple more classes, then we'll wrap up the This Is Your Life version of Dalton State College with one Tug Cowart. Uh-huh. Let's move over to a 1001 class. This was called. And it actually says this on the transcript, so I'm not trying to downgrade here. It's called elementary Spanish 1. This is a 3-hour credit course. Now, course description. Instructs in the basic principles of Spanish pronunciation and in the fundamentals of grammar and sentence structure. Emphasizes development of speaking, writing, reading, and listening skills. Points out that when we had the first week, greetings, introductions, the alphabet, pronunciation, numbers 1 through 100, basic questions. By the time we get to near the end of the semester, Tug Cowart is supposed to be able to have reflexive verbs, body parts, health and emotions, and present progressive weather, season, and travel and directions. What do you think the grade was, Bryce Gobert, that Tug Cowart got in elementary Spanish 1?
2: Am I allowed a question here?
1: Yes, you may if you would like to test your opponent.
0: Si, senor.
1: It sounds real official.
2: It does sound real official.
1: I am one of you.
2: That's exactly what I was. I got to get one here. I don't know how good your Spanish was. I feel like coming back.
0: Did you
2: back,
0: not just hear me?
2: I feel like
1: did you not hear
2: back,
1: him habla at you?
2: Come on. You know I did. I should really take that into account. Tug, I think I'm going to go D here. I'm going to stick with that.
0: D? D?
1: Tug Cowart.
0: Spanish? Yeah.
1: Tug Cowart received an A.
2: You got an A, baby. For you, dude.
0: Yeah, dude. I worked so hard in that class. Laura and I had just gotten engaged. So the problem was I took 2 years of French in high school, which worked when I ended up in France. I could fumble my way through it just a little bit. But when I got back, Dalton State was like, you didn't take enough language.
1: You need another one.
0: You need another one. So that's what that was. And I was actually, I thought it was great because I'm fascinated by language. I like it. And so I embraced that class, worked really hard, and did well.
1: So let's fast forward.
0: It was intro to Spanish. So I mean, like, I think.
2: No, it was elementary Spanish.
0: Okay, even worse.
1: Yeah.
0: I think you take that in sixth grade. So the fact that I had to work so hard to get the A, that doesn't say a lot.
1: Me llamo Tug.
0: That's right.
1: Puedo ir al baño.
0: Yeah.
2: I think that's where's the bathroom, isn't it?
1: That's right. May I use the restroom?
0: Let's go.
1: Use the bathroom. All right. Let's fast forward. Spring of 2004. So Tug Cowart has been back for the Navy. He knocked out some classes.
0: I dropped out again because I got a promotion
1: right.
0: to go work and do nights at the big country station in Chattanooga.
1: So he had to leave, but now he's returned.
0: That's right. This is third time back to Dalton State.
1: Now, maybe the skills have dulled a little bit. I mean, he finished off with an A in Spanish. Elementary Spanish. But it's an A nonetheless.
0: That's right, and I'm very proud of it.
1: All right, so how about this? In the spring of 2004, Bryce Gobert, Tug took Microcomputer Operating Systems, 1140. Now, this course introduces concepts, terminology, and skills related to microcomputer operating systems. Topics include installation, configuration, file management, memory, and storage management. When they start, you have an introduction into operating systems, Windows, Mac OS, Linux, and mobile. By the time they get near the end of the semester, he has to be able to handle troubleshooting common problems, boot issues, blue screens, application errors, recovery tools, and an introduction to other operating systems. What do you think that Tug Cowart got in the class Microcomputer Operating System?
2: He doesn't look too confident.
0: I don't remember, to be honest. I remember the class well.
2: The Navy, I feel like, taught him some decent stuff about technology.
1: And they gave him some credit, by the way. He actually got quite a bit of stuff in that. He got also physical fitness concepts and first aid and safety.
2: There you go.
1: And also, he also got radar operations. He got a tech credit for that, too.
2: Okay. I'll give you a C in this one.
0: Okay.
2: Dang, man.
1: Tug Cowart got an A.
0: Let's go, baby!
1: In this class.
0: Yes, I did. And in that class, we also learned to make Cat 5 cables. That's
2: the one.
0: That's
2: okay.
0: The one I remember. That's the one thing I remember distinctly.
2: I'm not giving you enough credit.
0: For the test, we had to, you know, go cut the cables, splice it all out, put the, you know, whatever the end piece is that you plug in, all that. You had to make sure and demonstrate that it worked.
1: Here's your final class. Data communications and networking. This is 1145. Course description introduced the architecture, structure, functions, components, and models of the internet and computer networks. Topics include IP addressing, Ethernet, network media, cabling. Now, when you start off, you have the introduction to networks. You have network media and cabling.
0: So that's the class that I built the Cat 5. I'm sorry.
1: Yeah. And then by the end, you have the network security fundamentals, threats, firewalls, access control. And by the end of this class, you're supposed to be able to explain networks using OSI and TCP/IP models, perform IP addressing and subnetting, and understand the fundamental networks and security principles. Your last shot, Bryce Gobert. What grade do you think Tug Cowart, in now his third shot at Dalton State College, don't show up college for Tug. what do you think he received in the course Data Communications Networking 1145?
2: So I was surprised by the last one.
0: And this is the one where I built the Cat 5 cable that worked.
2: I feel like I remember you saying you struggled in this one a little bit, but I still think based on the last one you did all right. So I'm gonna give you a B in this one. Wow, this is just not
0: you've gone over, buddy.
2: Yeah,
1: Tug Cowart received an A.
2: Okay, I give you more credit this time.
1: Tug Cowart received, when he came back to Dalton State, he aced both of his courses, which, now here's the fun part about it, why I say I find this incredibly fascinating about Tug Cowart. If it came to writing sentences, he failed.
0: No,
1: but if you handed him technology, complicated networks, network architecture, IP, TCP/IP, he was like, hey,
0: I can figure it out.
1: Not a problem. And now look at him. The man speaks for a living and does this well.
0: But can't put together a sentence to save my life.
1: But apparently can't write.
2: You don't need to write to talk on the radio.
0: That's right.
1: So in conclusion, Tug Cowart has nearly 15 hours of school credit, 18 hours of GPA credit, and he finished up, for now, his Dalton State College career just under a B average. He's got a 286.
0: Bounce back, baby.
2: There you go. What a bounce back.
0: Yes, that's right.
2: From a 1 to a 286? Yeah, that's
0: not
2: good
0: bad.
2: Right there.
0: Yeah, it's not bad.
1: But
0: it does
1: show the different times in your life
0: where you were
1: ready
0: places.
1: Or you were in different places.
0: And I still, to this day, if you were to throw a math test in front of me, I just wouldn't even take it. I'd just go ahead and write a zero.
2: You know, I look at that elementary
0: Spanish. Yeah, that's right. Yeah, please don't make me do that.
2: I look at that elementary Spanish class as like a start of momentum for you.
0: Right? Yeah,
2: like,
0: it was.
2: I can do this.
0: It was. Dude, and I love it. I liked the second and third time I was at Dalton State College. And the only reason I left each time was because of a job promotion. Or I would have, I think, continued.
1: The man came back to school and said, algebra, no big deal. C. Spanish, I got you. A. His last three courses he took, he got all A's.
0: I improved. But let me tell you, still to this day, I would love at some point, if I'm 70, to go get my degree done. At some point.
1: Sure.
0: Just as a
1: well, as of
0: challenge
1: now,
0: to myself.
1: You almost have almost a year completed.
0: Mm-hmm.
1: So you would be looking if you put the hustle on it and
0: just do like associates or something.
1: You could knock it out. I mean, you could knock out an associates within a year. And then it's just a matter of like, okay, how far do you want
0: to
1: push it?
0: You're
1: not that far. You're 20, basically 20 credit hours in.
0: I'm going to have to wait until I retire to do that because like there's no
2: time. You can do it online.
0: There's no time during the day, man. My day is scheduled almost to the minute. It's crazy the way it happens. But anyway, how cool was that, man? That was so much fun.
1: Fascinating to see that evolution. I told you, I went from like, hey, Tug's a good dude. Tug's an interesting guy. It jumped because of, oh my God, he really was not ready at all for college. And by the time he comes back a couple times, he's like, now I'm serious about this.
2: Yeah, that was good. I was impressed.
0: I do think people, well, because your focus is different. When you're early on, you're still trying to figure out who you are, where you need to be, and all those things. And most people do figure it out. My son's figured it out. Your daughter's, Bryce will figure it out. I was in a place where I needed to figure out a lot of things. The Navy was the best decision. It's the most pivotal decision I ever made in my whole life.
1: Right. And it shows by this little.
0: Yeah, dude.
1: This little transcript says it all.
2: I just want to apologize. I underestimated you a lot there.
0: No, you should. No, dude.
2: I really did.
0: I mean,
2: I did you a disservice.
0: I stumbled out of the gate. Believe me, it was ugly. And there was even one, I feel like there was a math in there that started with like, physically started with like adding and subtracting. I feel like that's in there somewhere.
1: Well, that was the.
0: In one of the,
1: Listen, I left that part out.
2: That support class?
1: Yeah. That was the just-in-time support.
0: Yeah, okay, yeah, yeah. I mean, literally, dude, it was like
1: I didn't read everything.
0: Which I'm glad. But I mean, it was like adding and subtracting.
1: Trying to give love to my friend.
0: No, which I appreciate it. Because I remember Laura, we were engaged by that point, and she was helping me with my homework. It was ridiculous. So she was like, are you serious? Because she's an accountant.
1: Because you're marking it down in Crayola. Yeah.
0: And, dude, it was like, what is 5 + 2? I'm not kidding. That was the beginning of the class.
1: You know,
0: it was crazy.
1: You know how good of a friend I am? I didn't even get into your SAT scores.
0: Oh, dude, yeah,
1: I'm just going to leave those alone.
0: Dude, it's just, yeah. Over, under.
1: Now, I'm not getting into it,
0: under.
1: Sir.
0: Take the under.
1: Clearly, you saw what happened, the difference in got out of high school versus got through the Navy.
0: Take the under, Bryce.
1: He turned into a pretty solid student.
0: One more thing. I remember coming back from senior trip down in PCB. We raised hell down there. It was great. I was supposed, the only reason I came home was I thought I was scheduled to take the ACT, so I show up at Northwest Whitfield High School to take the ACT there, and I had never signed up. They were like, dude, we don't have you anywhere. And I was like, so I never signed up. I guess I thought I had, and they're like, son, so I physically had to call my dad and tell him to come pick me up right after he dropped me off. It was rough, dude. Rough day.
2: Did you ever take the ACT?
0: Nope, never did.
1: And I never took it.
0: Yeah, and after I saw the SAT and remembered how poorly I did it, I was like,
2: I had the brightest rock in the bunch. I got a 19, and then I got a 21.
0: Yeah, I don't even know where that ends up, but.
2: The highest you can get is a 36.
0: So much fun. Reliving the days. So much fun.
2: Good work, gentlemen. That was fun.
0: Well, reverse psychology for the leftist. Next on Extra.
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1: Good morning. Here are your sports headlines for Wednesday, July 8th. The Atlanta Braves dropped the opening game of the road trip in Pittsburgh last night, 12-4, the final. The Braves have 5 more games until they reach the All-Star break. Tonight will be game 2 of 3 with their series with the Pirates. It'll be Grant Holmes on the mound. He'll be opposed by Jared Jones. First pitch is set for 6:40. 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That'll be Thursday afternoon. With your sports headlines, I'm Carlos Medina.
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12: Well, first of all, let me go back to a Facebook post I made a few days ago about Trump interfering with the FIFA soccer or whatever football tournament. I said it was a mistake, and I got raked over the coals for that. Who's laughing now? Some people will suggest that all of the great publicity that America was getting out of this World Cup tournament was diminished badly by Trump becoming involved in a decision made by FIFA. But that's Trump. Now I want to go back to the 20 or so minutes I spent on the air yesterday morning here with Tug and Carlos. Yep, I was ranting about Democrats again, that there was no really prosperous city in America that was governed by a Democrat mayor. I studied that. There may be one exception, Nashville, Tennessee. Be that as it may, just take a look at the agenda of the Democrat Party. How in the hell does anybody decide, yep, those are the people I want to vote for? When you poll Democrats, if they're proud of America, maybe 26% of them say yes. Ask Americans, 79% say yes. 74% agree with the American dream. 86% think that our Constitution is important and should be preserved. But in rapid fire, let me just read off some of the agenda of the Democrat Party. Boys get to play in girls' sports. No voter ID to cast a vote. Abolish prisons. No, I'm not kidding. Democrats call for abolishing prisons. Oh, and police departments as well. Eliminate private property, wealth taxes, exit taxes. That's your party, Democrats. Line up, go out there and vote, but don't look to the future for anything positive. Neil Bortz, Extra 106.3.
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15: Alert, after more back-and-forth attacks, President Trump says a ceasefire with Iran is over. I'm Chris Foster. Those attacks resumed after Iran struck commercial ships in the Strait of Hormuz. Fox's Mark Meredith with the president at the NATO summit in Ankara, Turkey.
16: President Trump is putting Iran on notice. Attacks on tankers moving through the Strait of Hormuz will not be tolerated. operated overnight, the U.S. launching 80 attacks on Iranian targets. Iran responded overnight, launching their own counterstrikes at targets in Kuwait and Bahrain. We just got a statement from the Qataris who said that they are not happy with Iran launching these attacks on their Mideast allies. And while these latest strikes appear over for now, CENTCOM says it is standing by if more action is needed.
15: President Trump says he also wants to cut off trade with Spain.
16: Spain has been unwilling to go to the 5% contribution rate of GDP for NATO defense spending that other countries wanted to agree to, and that, of course, President Trump has been demanding.
15: U.S. trade deals are with the European Union, not Spain directly. The main state Democratic Party says it's developing an open, inclusive, transparent, and fair process to replace Senate nominee Graham Plattner on the ballot, urging him to step aside, accused of raping a woman 5 years ago.
17: The main Democratic Party says Plattner's team has repeatedly reached out to them, asking what the replacement process would look like. Democrats are now scrambling to replace Plattner. One of the names being floated include former Maine Senate President Troy Jackson. He filed paperwork to open an exploratory committee. Senator Bernie Sanders had stood behind Graham Plattner despite his previous scandals. Now he's pulling his support, saying, "I have spoken with Graham Plattner about the best path forward for Maine. In light of these very serious allegations, I have recommended that he step aside."
15: Fox's Madeline Rivera. The FBI executing a search warrant at a home in Philadelphia says remove two children from conditions described as squalid, unsafe, and uninhabitable, with dozens of cats inside that home, several of them dead. America's listening to Fox News.
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0: Taggart loves until 10 on Extra 106.3. Download the app so you can listen live and on demand. So much fun on a Wednesday. Bryce got the disco going, so hopefully you're moving, get a little shoulder shrug, whatever it is to get you, up and at them. A cup of coffee, maybe it is a monster energy like Los has got. Maybe it's a storm like I have.
2: I got a zero FG.
0: You got a zero FG back there. Nice work.
2: So, it's a show full of energy.
0: It is, buddy. That's all we do. We just trying to create fun times and good discussions, and hopefully you enjoy it. And we're not afraid to make fun of ourselves. That's what Lois and I were just talking about this. We both are, I feel like, very good at making fun of ourselves, being vulnerable about things that you're not great at, or the things that might embarrass people. Because I know people that have worked in this industry, and they would get so upset if you brought up something that they felt like embarrassed them. And I don't mean like intentionally embarrass them, like me saying I took remedial math and it was literally 5 plus 2 and my wife couldn't believe it. It's the truth, man. I don't know how you run from that.
1: I've gotten to the point now, and if you ever follow me on X, Front Office Loafs, I'm wearing a Halloween costume that my daughters wanted to wear right. From like 6 or 7 years ago, where I am riding a unicorn.
2: That's pretty cool.
0: It's so great.
1: I'm totally fine with embarrassing myself or telling embarrassing stories. Well, it's totally fine.
0: It's because it's real life, man. It's real life.
2: I've never looked at your profile picture before.
1: It's and grand. Now you see what it is?
2: The Yeti cup in hand is an awesome addition.
0: And true. I guarantee you there's a vodka Sprite in there.
1: There was.
0: Guarantee it. I would put my whole check on it.
1: At Nationals this year, when the younger girls were there, the 11-year-old team was known as the Bananas. And they had a banana costume, and they asked me to wear it for the first day.
0: Yes, I will.
1: And I told them, I will be the only grown man in a banana costume in the entire building. But I'm not telling my 11-year-old daughter no, because that's another opportunity that if she ever ends up on a couch and a therapist is asking her questions about her life, she will not say, you know, my dad refused to wear the banana costume at Nationals when I was 11. She won't be able to use that. So I didn't mind embarrassing myself in the interest of that stuff. I think that if you are comfortable making fun of yourself, it makes for a little bit more honesty and vulnerability with our radio show.
0: I just think it's what regular people do. I think it's what normal people do. Being comfortable in your own skin, being able to laugh at yourself, not taking life so seriously. And I don't know if that, do you think that possibly, and this is me, complete speculation, do you think that's why we ended up as conservative people? Because we can take a step back and everything's not the end of the world.
1: It's maturity.
0: Maybe that's, maybe
1: I think if you could be, and I know everyone's at a different stage in this, and I'm not trying to, you know, play, you know, couch psychologist or anything else, but I think when you can be honest with yourself, it's the whole idea in business. If you can quantify something, you can improve something. Like, where am I lacking? If you can be honest with yourself, you can then make changes that need to be made. If you feel you need to, you might be golden and it's rolling all over the place. You're doing great. But if there's a part where you can be honest with yourself and say, I really need to get better at that.
0: Yeah.
1: How do I learn how to do that?
0: Yeah.
1: For me, it's a lot of stuff around the house when I, the difference in me at like 23, 22, couldn't do anything to now trying to, like, I fixed the washer. Like last summer, and my wife thought I was like some sort of Superman.
0: That's right.
1: I was like, well, YouTube and AI and a little bit of, I can figure it out. Yeah. I was like, how do you keep trying to find little ways to improve? And at the same time, I will tell you that I am the girliest drinker around. We're at any hotel bar and I'll be like, ma'am, can I get a straw? And she kind of looks at me and I was like, I drink like a proper lady.
0: That's right.
1: Thank you very much.
0: A handsome one, by God. Don't forget that part.
1: I'm the only person who calls himself a proper lady when we're out of these things.
0: Yeah. You know, for me, you just talk about that maturation process. Mine is as simple as being more helpful to my wife around the house. Like it can be as simple as emptying the dishwasher, you know, or folding the laundry that she's washed, any of that stuff. Like, I feel like that's where I've taken the greatest steps for improvement as a person. And I, you know, and I think that obviously, you know, strengthens marriage because she's very appreciative of that. And, I don't think I was great at that early on. You know, I didn't, and I saw that and I realized, and I was like, okay, man, when I see it, I need to just do it. Just do the right thing. It's not hard.
1: It's not hard.
0: Empty the freaking dishwasher.
1: So you know? It's just it's a maturity thing. That's all it is.
0: Totally is.
1: But I also think too that when we talk about the honesty of this show and when we say, I told you so, okay, you remember it and that's awesome. I think it also matters when we say, especially when I'll point it out, like, I don't like being wrong. I was like, I was wrong. Let me tell you what I was wrong about. I hope that as the audience can appreciate it, because it wasn't like I was spouting off some company line or something I saw on another show, or, you know, Fox News told me this. I was like, I don't watch any of that stuff. I don't listen to any of that stuff. And so to then say I was wrong about something, I hope you know it's because I firmly believed I was right before.
0: And turns out not to be the case. I think that's another thing that is a misconception about shows like ours. People ask me all the time, they're like, how much news do you watch? And when I tell them none, they cannot believe. They're like, how in the world is that possible? And that's because I don't care what they think.
1: No, I don't want to know what they think.
0: Yeah, for sure.
1: I want to know what the situation is, and then I'm going to build my own thought process off of it. For instance, how often have we talked about when it comes to Iran? It's like, listen, you're going to have to maintain a presence and hit them whenever they need a spanking. That's what it is. And we've also been very adamant about it. I've talked about this since day one. No boots on the ground, first and foremost. It's like, that's my no-go area. No boots on the ground. Don't want to deal with any of that stuff. I'm tired of all that. At the same time, I've said, because, you know, you have the lefties that are like, oh, what do you think about what's going on with Iran? I tell you very honestly, nobody cares as long as gas prices stay low.
0: It's the exact truth, man. There's not a truer statement.
1: So if that means we have to keep forces in the area, because we always have them in the Persian Gulf and through that area, if we have to keep them there and it's part of our regular deployment. And every 6 months, we have to launch a missile at Iran. That's just going to be the way of the world.
0: It's not that much different than it's always been. And that's another thing that we talked about at length over and over again. You can't trust the Iranians. And I know you listening now know that, but I'm not sure everybody knows it. But that was our thing. You can't trust the Iranians. They're not going to do what they say they're going to do. And we even looked up the word, and it escapes me now, where the Quran says you can lie.
1: Your job
0: to
1: is
0: win,
1: to lie.
0: And, to win. And it doesn't matter the situation. And we knew that they would use that. They did. And that's why, you know, this morning, MS Now can't wait to tell you about the memo of understanding with Iran, where President Trump said, look, I think it's over. I think we're just going to have to go back and do what we started doing. And I'm willing to do it.
1: You just have to hit them. And again, the line right now is don't launch at commercial tankers, because as long as the oil is flowing, especially in this country, I fueled up for less than $50 today.
0: Yeah.
1: It's like, we're good. You got to spank them every now and then.
0: It does bother me the tiniest bit that I feel like Americans are so concerned with gas prices and being able to order things from Temu, even more than a greater cause, a shared sacrifice. Thank God World War II America wasn't like today's America, because the shared sacrifice of World War II, I don't think would fly today.
1: It's like, it might as well be a horse and buggy days.
0: It's just so different. Sad.
1: It's different. It's how it works.
0: Sad to me, though.
1: And we talked about how long you could get away with that sacrifice of what the prices were going to be. Mm-hmm. And then once we saw the world markets respond to what was going on, we're still going to get this. This is going to be a little bit of a teeter-totter. But as long as everything continues to flow through the strait, then I believe that's going to be the primary goal that the United States Navy and military is going to have in that area, is going to be, if you happen to interfere with this global commerce, we're going to spank you every time.
0: And I hope there's other countries that stand up for service, because we've seen none of that. You saw the folks in the Middle East in the very beginning of this, they were saber rattling and talking about how they were going to participate. And the minute that Iran lobbed rockets into their oil infrastructure, Saudi Arabia, Kuwait, UAE, all those countries like, well, maybe we're not going to do anything at all. We're even going to pay these people not to do it anymore. It's insane. So I hope people get a backbone. I don't know that they will, but I hope they do. 8 o'clock hour is brought to you by Central Heating and Air Conditioning, your Atlanta carrier expert. 770-GET-HEAT, centralheat.com. Let's get to the first thing to know this morning.

0: I enjoy me some Scott Jennings.
1: He's the best.
0: I don't watch that show any night.
1: Me either.
0: But when it gets clipped up and it gets out there to the rest of the world, I'm like, what did Scott Jennings have to say to the, cause again, he's the one guy on the panel. He's there every single night. And it's a complete opposite of Jessica Tarlov. Because Jessica Tarlov, in my opinion, it's not just a matter of like, I don't agree with her politics. It's that she will, in my opinion, grab information from the strangest places and try and portray it as fact. I mean, Jessica Tarlov was one of the first people I remember that was talking about Kamala Harris winning Iowa. I was like, I just went to Iowa. I was just there leading up to the election. I don't know if you understand how Iowa actually works when it comes to this stuff. So, you know, when you're building arguments off a false premise at times. Well, Scott Jennings doesn't do that. What Scott Jennings does is he takes your premise and turns it on its ear. He takes your fact, your information, your truth, and puts the mirror to it and says, is this you?
2: You say this.
0: Did you say this? Were you the one who pointed this out? So I want you to hear this out. It's Scott Jennings. They're talking about Graham Plattner. And Scott Jennings decides, because the only reason that the Democrats are trying to get rid of Graham Plattner now, the polling data has turned, he's going to lose to Susan Collins. That's what it is. Maine has actually said, okay, this is too far. But the Democrats are still holding on to it. Like, maybe he can turn this thing around. There's a portion that are there.
2: And I'm not convinced that he's ready to give it up.
0: Oh, I think he's going to stall out as long as possible. Like, they're going to have to give him the Bernie Sanders treatment. Graham.
2: Here's a house.
0: You got to go. We have to have a possibility of getting the Senate, because their entire Senate hopes are based on getting Susan Collins out of there. The chances now of Susan Collins getting out of the Senate are far less than John Ossoff being out of the Senate. That's how big of a deal this is for these people. But take a listen to Scott Jennings. He now knows and is going to point out to them, Graham Plattner's going to lose if he stays in here. So what does Scott Jennings want? Him to stay.
3: On that front, I'm amazed at just how breezily Democrats are out there publicly discussing subverting the will of the people of Maine. Graham Plattner overwhelmingly won a primary. 98% of what we know about Graham Plattner, we already knew. The voters knew. The Democrats knew. The activists knew. The donors knew. Everybody knew.
4: And there's a reason why everybody...
3: They voted for him.
4: Summer of 24 right
3: they
4: now.
3: They voted for him anyway. Graham Plattner hasn't dropped out of this race
5: but
3: yet.
5: But if Graham Plattner does drop out,
3: you have all these Democrats, and even some of the, well, I guess we'll have to get somebody else. You had a vote. This is a democracy. The Democrats voted. And now the party of democracy is apparently going to subvert the will of the people.
5: What you're hearing from Scott, though, is that obviously the Republicans at this point would love to run against Graham Plattner. I mean, this would be a gift. I mean, that would be a gift for them.
4: And to date,
3: it's not a gift that someone like this was allowed to make it this far in this process, but he did make it this far, and I think the Democrats, sometimes, what's the old saying? You know, you made your bed, now you gotta lie in it.
5: Well, at least
3: the process here would dictate that
5: him.
3: Democrats ought to have to lie in this.
0: Let's play it out. Did the Democrats in the primary process know about the Nazi tattoo?
2: Yes.
0: Did they know about the history of Reddit and talking about having soldiers that deserve to die?
2: Yes.
0: Did they know the situation that there were women that alleged, whether it's sexual assault, rape, or any sort of behavior that was negative to a campaign?
2: Yes, they did.
0: And yet they voted for him anyway.
2: And the majority. It was like there was a run. He was the guy.
0: He won.
2: And I said it yesterday. They are subverting the will of the people of Maine. Again. They're doing it again.
0: Because in the Democrat Party, it doesn't matter if you win. It matters who they believe can ultimately win. And so that is why do you think, and if you can do this to a president, and they did this to Joe Biden based on the polling numbers, like, Joe, you're not running again. We will 25th Amendment you. If you attempt to run again, we will run you out of here with the 25th Amendment. Nancy Pelosi went to him with the knives out. It's over, Joe. If you can do that to a president, now they believe they can do that to anyone.
2: And they can. And they probably will.
0: And not just in the primary process when they got rid of Bernie, when they told...
2: Multiple times.
0: Yes. When they made, hey, Mayor Pete, you got to bow out of here. This is what we need to have happen. They've now done it so much that the will of their own voters, they don't give a damn about.
2: And I love the fact that they tried to do, well, the Republicans want this because it's a gift to them.
0: Yeah, it is. But y'all gave it to us.
2: But it's who
0: with the worst Republican senator that we have.
2: And they voted for him. The majority voted for him. I love the fact that Scott says, no, it's not a gift. That's who you voted for. I love the fact that he called them. They knew it. They knew exactly. That's why they were trying. They did anything they could in that segment. If you listen to it again, they did you could just hear them.
0: But we didn't, they were
2: trying to devise their opinion as they were flying.
0: You knew about all of it. None of this is new. The only difference is that rather than having a Republican strategist that was interviewed for the New York Times, the New York Times wrote a puff piece in order to basically turn this into, yeah, about those sexual assault rumors. I mean, the woman was a Republican, and these other women, they can't be trusted. When it came from a Democrat to Politico, so, and the only reason they care is because the polling numbers aren't going well for Plattner. That's the only reason they are talking about getting rid of him.
2: We brought this up yesterday, too. The woman that they've now said it's too far, if you recall, remember this discussion yesterday? She was like, yeah, but it's politics. I was
0: torn.
2: Reluctant. I was torn. I think the word was actually torn. I was torn because I believe his politics are right, but I didn't like what he did to me.
0: Well, because he represents the, we get to stop the will of Donald Trump. And so what do they actually believe? President Hitler has to be stopped by other evil people.
2: Dude, that's a cult.
0: Yeah.
2: That is a cult mentality.
0: It is a cult mentality. You know, well, let's move over to Comrade Mamdani, because he was asked about this in New York yesterday. And now, remember, he's the current, let's put it this way,
2: he's the de facto leader of the left.
0: He's the golden boy, yep, right now of the entirety of the party. And so what he says is like, ooh, that's the mayor of New York. Granted, it's supposed to be more prestigious and it's supposed to carry more weight than being, you know, the mayor of Topeka, Kansas. But this is what Mamdani said about Graham Plattner.
1: Given that you have a sort of ascendant role in the Democratic Party, could you talk about the main Senate race? Do you think that Graham Plattner should drop out of the race? And do you have any intention of endorsing any candidates in competitive races outside of New York, El Said, or anyone else?
6: No, I believe that it's time for him to drop out of the race. And when it comes to my own endorsements, I've made 8 endorsements at the state and federal level. They've all been right here in New York City. I'm incredibly excited at the fact that they won their races, and that's where my focus is for now. You know, I think the focus of today should be to respond to the gravity of what so many of us have read, and I think that the only appropriate response is for the campaign to come to an end.
2: Finally?
0: Now, I don't know if that is a man who, because remember, Plattner's running as an open communist.
2: Yeah, yeah.
0: As a DSA socialist.
2: Arm around Mamdani.
0: And Mamdani, and this is how this works, this is not about, well, I mean, he can't win, so he's got to go. Like, that's a factor
2: that's
0: here.
2: That's right.
0: That's a huge factor. He's looking at it as, we've got to find some other communist.
2: To fill the role.
0: To fill the role that doesn't have the same baggage.
2: I love how they say, well, there were people speaking out. Were there? Because I don't remember a lot of them. I remember very few. I remember more people overwhelmingly saying, this Senate seat's too important. We're willing to look over that. That's what I remember.
0: They gave him a tremendous amount of cover. And as we brought it up at the time, that New York Times article was not meant to get rid of Graham Plattner. It was meant to give him cover for what women were alleging. It was a puff piece to cover for him.
2: The word said to keep you from saying anything. Next on Extra 106.3.
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21: It's Wednesday, July 8th, and here are your headlines. President Trump says the tentative ceasefire with Iran is effectively over. The president accused Tehran of negotiating in bad faith after the U.S. launched airstrikes on more than 80 Iranian targets in response to attacks on commercial ships in the Strait of Hormuz. The escalation is raising fears of a broader conflict in the Middle East. Georgia Senators John Ossoff and Raphael Warnock are joining calls for main Democratic Senate candidate Graham Plattner to end his campaign. The renewed pressure comes after a former girlfriend of his accused Plattner of sexual assault, an allegation that he has denied. Democrats now face the possibility of replacing their nominee in one of the party's top Senate pickup opportunities. And finally, expect to see more blue lights on Georgia's highways next week. Operation Southern Slowdown returns on Sunday, bringing increased enforcement of speeding and aggressive driving laws across five southeastern states, including Georgia. Officials say the annual campaign is aimed at reducing crashes and saving lives during the busy travel summer season. Expect a heavy dose of sun today with a high of 93 and a low of 73. Extra 106.3 headlines, I'm Bryce Gobert.
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0: Huh.
1: You sound like James Brown.
0: Huh.
1: James Brown's the best. Dude, is Living in America not the best?
0: Great song.
1: Like, of all the, when I saw the fireworks display over at Truist for the 4th of July, the song that made me get out of my seat the most was Living in America and then Ray Charles' God Bless America.
2: Not Motley Crue, Home Sweet Home?
1: No, which is up there. Don't get me wrong, it's up there. Okay. This probably is probably top five, top ten, somewhere in there, which I love. I got a great story about Home Sweet Home that will bring tears to eyes, or at least it did mine. But two Georgia artists and James Brown from Augusta and, Ray Charles was from, oh, I feel terrible for not knowing this.
2: See, when you don't stick the landing.
1: Yeah, I know. It just,
2: I mean, it's,
1: where is he from?
2: That's a tough one.
3: Albany.
1: He was in Albany. Okay. So Augusta and Albany. Just two of the finest artists in the history of music. And those were the two songs that made me stand up. And maybe it's because of the Georgia connection. I don't know. But maybe it's just because they're great. The other one that got played was Toby Keith Curtis, courtesy of the Red, White, and Blue. And if that don't fire you up, I don't know what will. I mean, there's something wrong with you.
2: Wasn't Seven Spanish Angels?
1: Dude, I love that song though. That was one of my mama's favorite songs of all time.
2: Bryce, you know that song?
1: You don't know?
0: Not.
1: Dude, okay, do yourself
2: that
1: a favor.
2: That is Willie and Ray. That is a classic
1: and
2: song.
1: And a story song.
2: Yeah, great story song.
1: Oh my gosh. It is one of the best of all time. There is no question about it. Like if you do the top, I don't know, 20 or 30 country songs of all time, it is on that list.
2: And mama just sits there on the porch smoking cigarettes and just listen to Seven Spanish Angels. She just waits for it to hit.
1: And then takes a big drink.
2: Takes a big drink. Pets her raccoon.
0: she's smoking a heater with Virgil.
1: Yeah, right. If she could, she would. but she definitely.
2: She's like, take it, Ray.
1: Seven Pets Spanish angels at the altar of the sun.
2: And that's right. That's right there.
1: Pray involve the lovers. Dude, it's so good. Just petting the raccoon. Got the possum sitting there next to a rocking chair.
2: Possum's like half asleep.
1: Yeah. And somebody walks up, you know, and it hisses at them with those ugly teeth that possums have. That's right. They do. They hiss, man. They're so ugly. Mama says those possums are so ugly. They're pretty. That's what she told my whole life. And she still says it today. She's got three possums that come and eat off her front porch and her trailer over in Loganville. It's great, dude. She tells me she can't wait to tell me about
2: it. What a great character.
1: Dude, but the crazy thing, it's not a character. It's really her. That's what she does every
0: day.
1: What's
0: the animal count you said she has?
1: Oh, my God, I don't even know. I couldn't even put a number. I bet there's... So she has four cats of her own, but all because she feeds everything outside, birds, possums, squirrels, rabbits. All the neighborhood cats come there, too. I mean, it's like... A little bit of Ace Ventura. Remember that scene where Ace Ventura is like, he makes the call out to all the animals and they come rushing. Mama's kind of like that. Just a little bit. Anyway. So if you know the winning keyword that, that Cameron gave you yesterday, 404-741-1230, and Bryce is standing by. I want to go by the numbers real quick. But I'll be-

I understand why. I do it all the time, too. You learned earlier in the show that, you know, it's not my forte. It's not what I'm real good at. But racism was a term that was meant to shut you up about what was happening in your community. I want you to hear the number of times the word racism was used over the past decade. And I'll tell you who from. Term frequency. I found a chart. Kevin Bass is the guy. You can find him at Kevin N. Bass. He's the person that posted it. Term frequency in popular in newspapers. Racism. One form or other of the word. Between 2010 and 2020, the New York Times used a variation of racist. And the number of times they used it went

0: up by 712% in a decade. 712%. The Washington Post, 361%. The Los Angeles Times, 756%. The Wall Street Journal, which is typically read by businessmen that are conservative. It doesn't change the fact that the Wall Street Journal used it. Between 2010 and 2020, up 468%. It's crazy how much that went up in the past decade. And the chart that they have goes all the way back to 1970. But it wasn't until 2010 that the numbers started jumping off the page. And in the last 10 years, I think those, that's probably when everything really started to simmer with the Democrat Party. They decided that this was the word that they were going to hinge every argument on.
1: Well, I think, and oftentimes this goes back to the Barack Obama administration. If you questioned a policy, let's just say, for instance, cars or what was it, cash for clunkers.
0: Oh, my gosh.
1: Which was a ridiculous policy.
0: So ridiculous.
1: Of getting these clunkers off the road. Well, it was a giant failure. But if in the moment you said, I believe this is a terrible idea from this administration.
0: Racist!
1: Are you questioning the first black president?
0: You can't do that.
1: You can't do it. And it became this silencing weapon because, quite honestly, the very soft spine at the time, GOP, went along with it. Almost all the time. Remember, it took until we had, what, a representative from, like, South Carolina that actually yelled at Barack Obama, you lie, at a State of the Union address for anybody to say anything ever?
0: Yeah, that's exactly right. And you got to remember, they loved it in the last 4 years, too. When they would, you know, at the southern border, take down the fence that had been laid by, you know, the state of Texas to protect the border, they would drive a Hyster over there or some sort of heavy equipment and just lift it up so people could come pouring into the state of Texas and dare you to say anything about it. Dare you to point it out. Dare you to second guess what the administration was doing. And they use that word again. That way, maybe, just maybe, you would shut up.
1: Sure.
0: And you wouldn't say a word, and you would just go along to get along. And we're done with those days. It doesn't matter what they call you. If you're saying things from your heart because you care about your community, you care about the United States of America, say it. Do not fear. Say it without fear. Because I don't care anymore. Los don't care anymore. None of us should care because you know the game. I just gave you the percentages. They're off the charts. They figured out the game. Now you know the answer. Now you have the anecdote. Or not the anecdote. You have the whatever's going to wipe it away. I don't even think of the word I was trying to use there. But that will get rid of the poison.
1: Do you want me to show you the real world example?
0: Yes, please.
1: Of how I've taken part in this? Because early on, as I started to criticize portions of the administration, really, as we got into the COVID era and then as it got into the Biden era, the response always was, well, we know what to do with this is the rise of the new right. They thought, we'll just call them racist and they'll go away.
0: And they did for a long time.
1: I was like, no, that didn't work anymore. Not with the new right. In fact, I'll give you an example. This was 2025. I said, your favorite bigot will handle the mat roll today on Chuck and Chernoff, and I have all the football stuff and the football that the football gods have intended. Talk to you at 2. Another one. Your favorite bigot will host CNC today. How about this one from 2023? Ha ha, so tomorrow I'll host Morning Drive talking politics, and you can do nothing about it. I'll host Afternoon Drive, and you can do nothing about it. Doesn't matter what you think. No one cares, and that's how it goes.
0: And it's the absolute truth.
1: So the only response is, well, see, if you call them racist, or if you call them bigot, or you call them...
0: It's worked for so long. Continue it.
1: And,
0: try it.
1: And my joke was, here's the phone number to the radio station. Call management. Call ownership. See what they say. But I'll be laughing. And when they hang up the phone, they'll be laughing at you.
0: That's right. Because it doesn't matter anymore. We're done with caring about that. And I don't know if I said anecdote or antidote, but antidote was what I was looking for a minute ago. Oh, because you know the antidote now.
1: Here's another one.
0: Pay no mind to them.
1: 2023, and this was me and Angela Morbido. I said, you should search my Twitter handle and bigot. It's hilarious.
0: Dude, she is, because she's had a baby. And I don't know what her schedule is, but we got to get her back in here because she is a fireball. She is a pistol. We got to get her back in here one day. Just, maybe we'll go through the bigot timeline.
1: Well, this is funny. One of the back and forth actually has an account that's been suspended by X. So I'm like, guess who's still here?
0: Yeah.
1: Your favorite bigot.
0: Yeah, that's right.
1: Oh my God.
0: Your favorite racist.
1: I mean, according to their own rules.
0: Yes.
1: I can't possibly be a racist.
0: Dude, you check all kinds of boxes.
1: I know.
0: Me?
1: I can say whatever I want.
0: I check no boxes, and I am the embodiment of Satan himself.
1: Yes, you are. You're the devil incarnate.
0: Freaking blue-eyed, white dude.
1: Former military.
0: Former veteran and Christian.
1: Oh,
0: my Lord.
1: You're awful.
0: Dude,
1: how will we ever escape Tug Cowart's wrath?
0: Rawr! Just come at you with claws and gnashing of the teeth, I suppose. When we come back on Extra 106.3, will Candace Owens please just go away? Next on the Morning Extra.
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1: Good morning. Here are your sports headlines for Wednesday, July 8th. The Atlanta Braves dropped the opening game of the road trip in Pittsburgh last night, 12-4, the final. The Braves have five more games until they reach the All-Star break. Tonight will be game 2 of 3 with their series with the Pirates. It'll be Grant Holmes on the mound. He'll be opposed by Jared Jones. First pitch is set for 6:40. You can hear all the game action on our sister station, 680 The Fan, and for free on the Fan app. The World Cup, it takes a break today. The quarterfinals begin tomorrow when France matches up with Morocco. That'll be Thursday afternoon. With your sports headlines, I'm Carlos Medina.
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1: And that is that moment where if your response is anything other than God, then you do not understand the foundational element, the founding of this country, that your free will was given to you, was ordained by God for you to have self-determination. The minute they say government or the law or anything along those lines, that's where I'm like, first off, you're wrong. Second off, here's where we have a mentality difference. And that's government, man, law, all corruptible.
0: That's right. God, not.
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0: 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So, I remember when Candace Owens was not completely bonkers, BS crazy.
1: Time at Daily Wire at one point.
0: Yeah. And they, long time ago, something must have went off. There must have been an antenna that went up because they showed her the door. And I remember even thinking, why'd they do that? Now I think I know.
1: I do think this is a mix of a little bit of, maybe a little bit of madness. But to also go along with what is driving revenue when you're on your own. And Candace Owens is smart enough to know in order to drive revenue, you drive clicks, you drive subscribers, you drive what you need to, especially when you separate from Daily Wire. When you work for Daily Wire, they're paying you, you do your podcast, you do your broadcast, and you don't have to come up and be outlandish. But at some point, something happened. So Candace Owens started off with talking about the Macrones and did the whole becoming Bridget and basically it's in court and it's going back and forth, but basically that the First Lady of France is a man. All right. Is it interesting? Is it kind of compelling? Is it kind of like, oh, okay.
0: What?
1: At the very worst, she groomed her husband. She was significantly older. Is she a man? I don't know, but that's what the whole talking point has been. Well, what she ran with after the assassination, the murder of Charlie Kirk, was like every conspiracy theory in the book. And what it really played into is crime. And when it comes to true crime, that is the area in the podcast world. It has more listeners, especially women, than anything else out there.
0: And a great example of that is our friend Phil Holloway got hired by Megyn Kelly and the Megyn Kelly Network to do true crime podcasts. Stories that they knew about, worked on, and or researched and have an opinion on, have some analysis about. And that specific podcast for our friend Phil is blown up, and it's doing so well.
1: Very popular.
0: To your point.
1: So I believe that Candace Owens looked at it, and from an intelligence standpoint,
0: oh, yeah. She's a smart lady.
1: I'm gonna play into this.
0: Yep.
1: And it turned into I'm gonna ask questions.
0: Mm-hmm.
1: And it was one after another, and she just strung along these people into these crazy conspiracy theories. And now that we actually have Tyler Robinson, the alleged assassin of Charlie Kirk, on trial, let's just go through the first handful of stuff. This obviously, you can obviously follow Liz Wheeler. At Liz_Wheeler, because she's there at the trial and she's been pointing this stuff out. For instance, Tyler Robinson is on video on campus 4 times.
0: That's right.
1: Because remember, some people he wasn't even there.
0: Yeah, but you heard that silly conspiracy theory a bunch of times. We know that's not the case.
1: How about medical examiner's report says the cause of Charlie Kirk's death was a gunshot wound to the neck. So no exploding microphone from Israel.
0: Which is, I remember. like, that one didn't even hit my radar screen. It was so dumb. I was like, there's no, that's silly nonsense.
1: Turning Point USA turned over HD video footage from their cameras of the shooting to law enforcement. Not so the videographer did not steal the footage to hide some secret reality about the murder. That was another one. Let's continue, shall we? I mean, because these just stack on top of one another.
0: There's a bunch.
1: The lead investigator testified that their big tip came when a person, Tyler Robinson, turned himself into Washington County Police. So he did, and as it points it out, it's like when they go through the whole timeline of his family getting involved here and turning him in, it's different from what you were getting in the podcast world. And so you can go through all this. For instance, access to the rooftop. Easy. There was a staircase open to the public and a small guardrail that could be hopped over to gain entry to the gravel rooftop. And as Liz Wheeler says, so no Spider-Man ability necessary to get to the roof.
0: Yeah, right. But if you just read the facts of the story, you already know all of this. If you just use logic.
1: Tyler Robinson took a gun, went up to the rooftop, and shot Charlie Kirk allegedly, but that's what the state's going to prove. And all of this stuff, all this crazy conspiracy, all this craziness of, well, look how he got hit. Yeah, I remember talking to a ballistics expert, and their point was he either got shot dead right in the neck, or he was shot in the chest and the ballistic armor ricocheted right off into his neck. He's like, that's how you end up getting your chest crushed, not from an exploding microphone from Israel.
0: There's nobody with any any amount of sense in their head, any amount of common sense, any thinking ability, rational thinker that would think that the microphone exploded. That is so absurd.
1: All right. I will ask a question because this is how this works. Yep. This is how people play into this. And I don't think it works on Tug because Tug is from an area where hunting is very prevalent. Bryce, did you ever grow up hunting, deer hunting or anything else?
9: No.
1: Okay, so if I was to tell you, hey, there was no shell casing found on the roof, would you go, oh, compelling?
9: Not necessarily. Could pick it up.
1: Okay, that'd be your first.
0: But that's a logical.
1: Logical way of thinking. Here's what these people prey on, including Candace Owens. A bolt-action rifle doesn't eject the casing unless you choose to reload. You fire a single shot, the casing stays in the rifle, but you build podcast audience being like, no shell casing was found on the roof.
0: My goodness.
1: Bryce is like, well, you just grab it. But most people who don't have any sort of experience hunting with a bolt action rifle would never know that there is no ejection of the casing.
0: But also, if you're just listening to it and you're wanting Candace's opinion or whomever the podcaster is, you just want their opinion, then yes, that could even be brought up. Or the conspiracy theory is, but what if that didn't happen? What if he didn't shoot at all? He's the scapegoat. You know what I mean? So you can address that and still go down the rabbit hole of crazy.
1: So this is what Liz Wheeler ends up kind of wrapping up her entire, as they begin sitting in the courtroom, here's what's been going on. Says, what is the defense here? A mass conspiracy of Israel, Egypt, France, the U.S. military, Charlie's former security, Erica Kirk, Cabot Phillips, Cash Patel, the FBI, the ATF, Utah police, the judge, and TPUSA all in one plot together, only without a shred of evidence implicating any of them. She finishes up, if you believe that, you need to set down your phone, immediately go to confession, pray in humility for wisdom and discernment, and start reading a rigorous curriculum of the classics to train your mind to think rather than be swayed by cultish emotional groupthink. That's what Candace Owens has been feeding people with this stuff. And the amount of people that when you pointed out some of the more very obvious, well, you must be in on it too.
0: Yes, you're part of it.
1: Like you were waiting for the next episode of Game of Thrones and I told you it wasn't good or something. Like you were ready to fight about it. Do you know, Lowe's, that they didn't find a shell casing? Well, I know the rifle that they're saying he used and there wouldn't be an ejection of a shell casing.
0: I think the facts being out there like they are and the cameras being in the courtroom should put an end to any of this silliness. any of the crazy conspiracy theories, I think it's pretty cut and dry what happened, and I think you'll see that play out in court.
1: How about this, the continue from Liz Wheeler? Somebody responded to her, "You are really dumb as a shoe. The vast majority of what you said is factually wrong, but to a bimbo like yourself, the truth means nothing." Oh, she's like, specifically, what is wrong? Be specific.
0: Yeah, give me one. What do we always say? Just give us one. Give us one place that we're completely wrong, and let's debate it from there. No, and most of the time they can't. Morning Extra and Extra 106.3. Can the crazies just please go away? You can't call coverage of Graham Plattner journalism. Just can't do it. Next and Extra.
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11: Well, first of all, let me go back to a Facebook post I made a few days ago about Trump interfering with the FIFA soccer or whatever football tournament. I said it was a mistake, and I got raked over the coals for that. Who's laughing now? Some people will suggest that all of the great publicity that America was getting out of this World Cup tournament was diminished badly by Trump becoming involved in a decision made by FIFA. But that's Trump. Now I want to go back to the 20 or so minutes I spent on the air yesterday morning here with Tug and Carlos. Yep, I was ranting about Democrats again, that there was no really prosperous city in America that was governed by a Democrat mayor. I studied that. There may be one exception, Nashville, Tennessee. Be that as it may, just take a look at the agenda of the Democrat Party. How in the hell does anybody decide, yep, those are the people I want to vote for? When you poll Democrats, if they're proud of America, maybe 26% of them say yes. Ask Americans, 79% say yes. 74% agree with the American dream. 86% think that our Constitution is important and should be preserved. But in rapid fire, let me just read off some of the agenda of the Democrat Party. Boys get to play in girls' sports. No voter ID to cast a vote. Abolish prisons. No, I'm not kidding. Democrats call for abolishing prisons. Oh, and police departments as well. Eliminate private property, wealth taxes, exit taxes. That's your party, Democrats. Line up, go out there and vote, but don't look to the future for anything positive. Neil Bortz, Extra 106.3.
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15: This is a Fox News alert. The fighting has resumed between the U.S. and Iran. I'm Chris Foster, and now President Trump says he thinks a ceasefire is over after Iran attacks tankers in the Strait of Hormuz and the U.S. strikes Iran in response.
16: I don't want to deal with them anymore. They're scum. You know what scum is? They're scum. They're sick people. They're led by sick people. And they're vicious, violent people. And if they had a nuclear weapon, they'd use it.
15: Fox's Mike Tobin.
17: The U.S. response has increased intensity. 8 times as many targets were hit compared to the last time the U.S. responded to Iran firing on ships in the strait. CENTCOM says the strikes included defense systems, command and control networks, coastal radar sites and anti-ship capabilities, and some 60 Revolutionary Guard small boats.
15: Iran then targeted U.S. military sites in the Gulf. The president's meeting now at the NATO summit in Turkey with Ukraine's President Zelensky. The Trump administration announces a major investigation, it says, of fraudulent work visas obtained through schemes involving employers and
18: brokers submitting bogus applications. Labor Department Inspector General Anthony Desposito on Fox Business.
19: We've already started to issue dozens of subpoenas. We are going to make sure that we track down every lead. We have whistleblowers talking about some of the biggest companies like Cognizant.
18: It's a tech company found guilty already of discrimination by abusing the visa program to bring in cheaper workers. Some evacuations are lifted in New York City near a high-rise building with buckling support columns.
20: New York City Department of Buildings Commissioner Ahmed Tegani says measures taken to temporarily stabilize it seem to be working.
21: Emergency struts or jacks are in place to hold up and stabilize where the weak points are, but they are also installing new steel as another emergency intervention, which is creating stability.
20: A third-party engineer has also been brought in. The 1970s-era building, which was the former headquarters of Pfizer, is being converted into luxury apartments.
18: Fox's Tanya J. Powers in New York. 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
0: Second Loves until 10 on Extra 1063. So grateful you're here. We appreciate you. And nothing more than just a quick thank you and a quick opportunity to earn $250 to buy your attention. So, this afternoon, Kimmer will give another. 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
1: We're purchasing a little bit of attention, but not your love.
0: No, your love
1: that
0: already
1: we have to earn.
0: Yes. Can't buy love. It's the one thing you can't buy.
1: That's right.
0: Every country song will tell you that.
1: Yeah, can't buy me love. I saw the movie and I've heard the song.
0: That's right. So we're not trying to buy your love. We're just trying to buy your attention, trying to buy your listenership for a little bit. Or maybe, less cynical, we just want to say thank you. And this is our way of doing it. So I'm going to go that route. You know, I think that's the route I'm going. We're just going to say thank you for listening to the Morning Extra, to the Kimmer Show in the afternoon, Beck, and then Clay and Buck. And we'll reward you for that listenership. Again, this afternoon, Kimmer will give you a winning keyword. We will ask for it again tomorrow morning, and somebody's going to score $250. God, I love free money.
1: You can buy all sorts of good stuff with that.
0: Maybe tires, like a tire.
1: Two tires in this case, I think.
0: Okay, all right. Lowe's has been over here looking at tires this morning.
1: Yeah, I've worn mine out. But
0: when you got kids, it's easy to do.
1: I have my oil change spot right down the street from the house. And when the oil change guys, and I've been going to them for like 8 years, they were like, my man. I was like, yeah, I know. I've been gone for the better part of a month.
0: Yeah.
1: I was like, this needs to happen. They're like, hey, we just want you to be safe out there.
0: Yeah.
1: Because
0: yeah.
1: You keep coming to us with 2 vehicles like every 3 months or so.
0: They are putting some miles on them cars. Yes, $250 to do whatever you want. If you need to buy a tire or two, you can. If you just want to pay off credit card bill, you can. If you want to save it, you can. It is totally up to you. But $250 for...
9: We know you can't buy a barrel of whiskey.
0: No, because that's like $5,000 to $15,000. That's big. Yeah, you could probably buy a couple bottles. A couple decent models, even.
1: You could invest in a piece of a cow.
0: Yeah, you could. Yep. Yeah.
1: You can go into it. There is a really great deal over at Wilkes. And it's like $199. You can get all the way there. I mean, you get a boatload of meat for the rest of the summer.
0: Good Lord, I need to go by there now.
1: Yeah, it's great.
0: We always go to the farmer's market in downtown Alpharetta on Saturday mornings. And we get fresh vegetables, we get fresh fruits. And, sometimes we'll even have breakfast because, you know, they got guys out there just making great breakfast. And so we'll buy that too. But I've yet to be able to buy a side of beef from this company that sells, just fresh meats. And, they bring them down from somewhere in North Georgia. I can't remember exactly, but, anyway, point being, I've got on their waiting list. And it's not until November that our number is going to be pulled up. So Wilkes may be in our near future.
1: Let me just tell you what happens. If you win this $250, you can go over to Wilkes and get the jumbo number two package. And that's $229 plus tax. You might have to come off the wallet a little bit, but we're going to cover for most of it.
0: Yep.
1: That's 3 pounds of stew beef, mm-hmm. 3 pounds of cube steak, 3 pounds of shoulder roast, 3 pounds of Wilkes breakfast sausage, 8 pounds ground round, 2 pounds of bacon, 2 pounds of New York strip steaks, 4 pounds of country style pork ribs, 4 pounds of center cut pork chops, and 4 pounds of boneless chicken breast.
0: Hold up. Which one is that? That's jumbo two?
1: That's jumbo two. Jumbo one is even bigger. And that one's going $349. But
0: two is $299?
1: $229.
0: $229? Dude.
1: Yeah.
0: That's a dealio.
1: It's legit.
0: Heck yeah, it is. I mean, they're not paying us to talk about it. Lowe's just popped in there the other day.
1: I live down the street, and I've been going there for a little bit over a year and a half.
0: And even have legit. A ball. Don't you have a ball cap?
1: Yeah, I got a ball cap. I got a ball cap.
0: Yeah, I thought so.
1: For Christmas from my daughters.
0: There you go. I love it.
3: So, you ever been to a Rural King?
0: Rural King. I don't believe I have. What is that?
3: Oh, you would love it. So, last year, 2 years ago, whenever spring break on our way down to Panama City, there was a Rural King. And it is Hillbilly Walmart.
0: Okay.
3: They got everything. You walk in, free popcorn.
0: Okay, yeah.
3: Grocery store, they got clothes, they sell guns. Super cool store if you ever get the chance to go into one.
0: There's apparently one 20 minutes from here.
3: Is it really?
0: East-West Connector in Austell. Rural King.
3: Gotta go check it out one day.
0: Dude, that's on the list. So, and then I see on here, you can buy BB guns.
3: You can buy all sorts of
0: them. Yeah,
1: you got it down.
0: Dude, I'm telling you.
1: For anyone who tries to make Buc-ee's into like some sort of hillbilly Walmart sort of deal, it's like, no. This is really hillbilly Walmart.
0: I mean,
3: free coffee, free popcorn when you walk in. You can shop, get your coffee, eat a snack.
0: Lord,
1: get married.
0: Yeah, dude.
3: Find a wife.
0: Dude,
3: they actually do marriages in store.
0: And they, well, hang on, they do what in store?
3: They'll do the marriage in store.
0: Are you sure about that? You're just making that up.
3: I bet
0: they will.
1: I do want to suggest to Bryce, because I was there yesterday. So over at our volleyball facility, the back end is all the volleyball courts, like 14 courts, and that's where we do things over at A5, right over there in Roswell. But on the front end of the store, there is all the new establishment, which includes a bar where they do country line dancing.
0: Dude, I love it.
1: Dude, Bryce, they're all your age, man.
0: And let me tell you, and right now, because country music is having a generational revival where everybody loves country and everybody dresses country. And I mean, it's more prevalent in the South than anywhere for sure. Probably always has been. But those people that are, new to the area or from up north, they want to be country. They want to be that. And so line dancing is blowing up.
3: Is that High Horse Lows?
1: It's Big Shots Country Bar.
0: Oh, I've never. Dude, I feel like I'm learning between Rural Kings and Big Shots Country Bar.
1: Big Shots Country Bar. You enter into like the A5 facility and.
0: Do they have a stage that they can do like small concerts and stuff too?
1: They have a live music set up.
0: Okay. Yeah.
1: But this is. Dude. This is all like.
0: Heel toe, do-si-do.
1: And they weren't, this is low key. The place was packed.
0: Jammed.
1: So we were sitting over in this part of the bar area and the entire floor, mostly ladies.
0: Oh yeah, yeah.
1: Just so you know, Bryce.
0: Yeah, there's a handful of dudes out there. It's mostly ladies. And that's the way it was at the place that we used to go line dancing all the time. My wife loves to dance, she enjoyed line dancing, and our friends, they still go with regularity. I can't wait to tell them about Big Shots. And I'll go to them and tell them about it. And they're like, oh, we aren't doing it.
3: They're bar stools or saddles.
0: Yeah.
1: Yeah.
0: Dude,
1: they have that.
0: A country bar, dude.
1: Yeah. You walk in. And so a portion of these are podcast studios and other setups. And then you go, there's the restaurant that's in there, but then you can also go upstairs right up to Big Shots. There's Big Shots. You go upstairs and that's.
0: Look, there. You can take cowboy hat off the wall. Lord, they got a mechanical bull too.
1: At least at one point they were running that.
0: That's awesome. Lord, I love it. Dude, there's all kinds of things to do in town. If you want to have fun, you can. And there's a good place to start. And then if you just want to be, go to Redneck Walmart. Is it Big Rural? Is that what it was?
3: Rural King.
0: Rural King. There we go. Rural King. Which is, Austell East-West Connector. And I was just combing through this. Celebrating America's 250 years. They got dog food. They got swimming pools. They got trampolines. They got, all the, things to change your oil. They got cowboy boots. And patio furniture. I mean.
3: You can buy Wrangler jeans there.
0: You can get Wranglers. I know. Shoes and boots. Dude, they got it all. Dude, we have learned all kinds of things this morning. Things you can do in town to be even more country than maybe you are right now, or to live your country lifestyle. And they said Atlanta's not a country city anymore. Look at here. We have proved them wrong. We have disproved them, Lois.
1: I am actually just reading this from a month ago over as a Google review. It says, I came across this place on Instagram laughing out loud. Yes. And it points out how this place is absolutely amazing. I've never had so much fun at a place.
0: That's awesome. I love it, dude.
1: It's a good time.
0: We got to make a trip over to Lois goes anyway. So we got to join him. Maybe we'll forego good old days, or if you're Bryce, Goodfellas, and go there one day.
1: And
0: will they let us come in there and have
1: I think it's more of an evening thing.
0: It is, okay. All right. So, well, then maybe we'll start it. Good old
1: days.
0: Yeah,
1: it opens at 5.
0: And migrate down there.
1: Yeah, opens at 5. Live music and then line dancing.
3: Have ourselves a good Friday.
0: That's right, dude.
1: Man, Bryce would clean up in there too. And he would learn to line dance.
0: Yep.
3: I do want to do that.
0: Do you have any rhythm at all?
3: Oh, I got motion.
0: Yeah, okay. Oh, man, I didn't mean to offend you. Okay. He hit me back with a sharp answer. Cause I don't. I mean, I should be able to line dance, you would think, but I have no.
3: I feel like I could pick it up pretty quick.
0: I thought I could too, and not so much. Yeah. Because we used to go, there's a place, a barn up in Ringgold, and I had to reach out to my buddy Dennis, and he gave me the name, and it's been a few months back, and I've already forgotten it again. But there was when we were growing up in high school, we used to go up to this big barn in Ringgold, Georgia, and it was on a farm, and they made it a line dancing bar, except they didn't serve alcohol, so not technically a bar, I guess. But they had, you know, you could buy Cokes and snacks and that sort of stuff. But it was just a big barn, sawdust on the floor, and people would line dance like crazy.
1: Telling you, there were a couple guys in there, all hat, no cattle. Bryce, you bring it.
3: Do I got to dress the part? Would that help?
1: No.
0: No, be yourself.
1: A couple were, but
0: yeah,
1: not everybody
0: be yourself.
1: Was. No, they're just there to dance.
0: Yeah, because all hat, no cattle, that's exactly what he's talking about. Yeah, just be you.
3: I got this.
0: Yeah.
1: In fact, most of the ladies, they look like any other time except they're wearing cowboy boots.
0: Yeah.
1: Basically, that was a look.
3: Okay, I can do this.
0: And I mean, if you've been to a SEC tailgate somewhere.
1: Same look.
0: Yeah. So.
3: Just need a little liquid courage.
0: That's it, buddy. That is it right there. Fun times to be had all around. Let's get to the first thing to know this morning.

0: for a lie.
1: Hey, y'all, I'm one of y'all.
0: Put a boot in your ass.
1: So true. So true. I love that Jennifer Say, and she is the woman that used to work for Levi's that started XXXY Apparel and is a fierce defender of women's sports, as she should be, and we all should be. She pulls no punches against this New York Times writer named Michelle Goldberg. The article about Graham Plattner is where she goes after her. You see, Goldberg says she got caught up in Plattner's charisma. She didn't even notice all the incredible accusations against him, and now says they're worse than she even suspected. I couldn't help but think to myself, this woman portrays herself as a journalist when all she is a fan, is a defender of Democrats, a TMZ kind of personality. This is cheerleading at its best and then trying to cover your CYA to not look foolish and not look like a complete partisan hack. If this woman did any sort of journalism, she'd look more like Matt Taibbi or Nick Shirley and hold somebody accountable. Anybody. The only problem is that Jennifer Say, the only thing that I think she gets wrong is that she calls this woman a journalist. She says, this is journalism. I'm like, Jennifer, no, it's not. This is just cheerleading. This is mainstream journalism. This is what you see on TV at night. This is why Los and I do not watch mainstream media.
2: I do believe that when we had the early 90s, most notably, when we were looking at Operation Desert Storm and we were looking at basically the war with Iraq and liberating Kuwait, that might have been the time where journalism was at its height.
1: Mm-hmm.
2: Because CNN was on the scene, and whether
1: embedded.
2: It was there, embedded, yeah. Also in Israel, the Scud attacks, the Patriot missile systems, all of that was part of regular viewing and seeing what was going on in that side of the world. And ultimately, a victory that you were able to cover. And what we then saw was the proliferation of cable news. And what it went from was headline news and CNN taking you around the world as quickly as it did, and it turned into opinion news.
1: And that's all that is there. But
2: that's
1: not,
2: all it's become now.
1: But I got to tell you, man, I'm not convinced that it's not always been that way, and we just had no idea until now, until you can see. Like, there's a platform to present alternate views or alternative views, because I don't know that I think Walter Cronkite was delivering hard news. Was it more than it is now? Yes. But I'm not convinced there wasn't a little bit of an opinion even then.
2: Walter Cronkite, as it's been described during the time, because I wasn't there.
1: Yep, nor was I.
2: You didn't know what his politics were until we got to the point in the Vietnam War where he was one of the first people to talk about, we're losing this thing, and started showing images of what's going on there. Then it had to do with the Tet Offensive, and quite honestly, the Tet Offensive was not some sort of strategic victory. It just showed we can actually hit deep into areas that you thought were secure. And so that's where that really kind of took off. That's different from when we watch Morning Joe.
1: Oh yeah, that's a complete opinion.
2: It's just, the whole idea of like traditional journalism.
1: Yeah.
2: It doesn't really exist because it doesn't pay anymore.
1: That's 100% right.
2: So the Matt Taibbis of the world and those guys, you recognize them, you're like, man, you're like last of the Mohican sort of stuff here.
1: Or trying to start something new that doesn't exist anymore, and you're not making $1 million on it. You're doing it because it's the right thing to do. And can you make a little bit, but you know, with views and you, I mean, look, that's what Candace Owens doing too, but they're actually doing it in a way that is beneficial to the American people.
2: Alex Berenson isn't some sort of Republican or conservative or anything else. And
1: neither is Matt Taibbi.
2: And when he started telling you all about what was going on with the vaccine and the pandemic, and the left went after him so hard where he didn't have a home anymore.
1: Yeah. Jennifer Say said about this writer, she said, if this is what you call journalism, you're not in the right field. And I push back on that. But no, she is in the right field. She's just not I don't think you understand what journalism is. That would be the only pushback I would give Jennifer, because she came out and said all the right things about this silly article that defended Graham Plattner and all the things that he's done. And this woman, I was so wrapped up in his charisma.
2: Like, what?
1: How could you let that keep you from telling people what was actually going on and telling them the hard truth? It was too charismatic. I couldn't control myself. When we come back on Extra 106.3, my journey as a three-time college dropout on Extra 106.3.
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12: It's Wednesday, July 8th, and here are your headlines. President Trump says the tentative ceasefire with Iran is effectively over. The president accused Tehran of negotiating in bad faith after the U.S. launched strikes on more than 80 Iranian targets in response to attacks on commercial ships in the Strait of Hormuz. The escalation is raising fears of a broader conflict in the Middle East. Georgia Senators John Ossoff and Raphael Warnock are joining calls for Maine Democratic Senate candidate Graham Plattner to end his campaign. The renewed pressure comes after a former girlfriend of his accused Plattner of sexual assault, an allegation of which he has denied. Democrats now face the possibility of replacing their nominee in one of the party's top Senate pickup opportunities. And finally, expect to see more blue lights on Georgia's highways starting next week. Operation Southern Slowdown returns on Sunday, bringing increased enforcement of speeding and aggressive driving laws across five southeastern states. Officials say the annual campaign is aimed at reducing crashes and saving lives during the busy summer travel season. Expect a heavy dose of sun with a high of 93 and a low of 73. Your Extra 106.3 headlines, I'm Bryce Gobert. Well, howdy, folks. Broadcasting live from somewhere between the dean's office and academic probation, it's time to open up a chapter from Old Tugs and Ventures at Dalton State, where attendance was optional, graduation was negotiable, and hope sprang eternal for every semester. It's time for Honky Tonk Honors.
1: I just think it's because I'm a dumbass.
13: That sounds like a Burt Gosden song.
2: How wonderful. How wonderful. Now,
13: nicely done, Phil.
2: If you would like to join the game, 404-741-1230, where all you have to do is guess the letter grade. Now, Tug Cowart, a three-time dropout.
13: From Dalton State, home of the Roadrunners.
2: From Dalton State, home of the Roadrunners. Now, this all came about, about a month ago, month and a half ago, when you've been very honest about it, but we started talking about, could you ever find the college transcripts?
13: I didn't know if I could. I thought it would be difficult. It wasn't.
2: I still recall, this now 20 years ago, where if you wanted your college transcripts, I mean, it was like a process. Like, you had to contact the registrar's office and send them like $25, and they'd send you a sealed packet, and that then had to move on to the next place. And if it was open or tampered with, well, then the next university wouldn't. This was like, here's a digital copy, man. Like, enjoy.
13: Yeah. And, The website is called Parchment that I went to. And now they can do what you're talking about, where they send it to a particular school and it's sealed. And that was more. The digital copy was like $15.
2: Yeah.
13: And I had it. It said might take a week or whatever. Dude, I had it in like 90 minutes.
2: I was shocked. In fact, we had finished the show. And like 20 minutes after, Tug texts me, he's like, I got my transcript. It's like, awesome.
13: Let's go.
2: So I guess we can do this on the regular from time to time. Maybe some people in the office do a this is your life sort of scenario.
13: That's right.
2: So I want to start by taking you back to the fall of 1995.
13: Oh, I recall it well.
2: Now, according to the transcript, I just want to make sure that I've got all of this right. This is young Jerry Lamont Cowart, a.k.a. Tug.
13: Yeah.
2: And he enrolled as an undergraduate from Southeast Whitfield County.
13: That's right. Southeast Whitfield High School, home of the Raiders.
2: And he had graduated in the spring of 1995 and had entered into Dalton State College in the fall of 1995. So far so good.
13: Yeah, dead on.
2: This is pre-Navy.
13: That's right. Very. And it was only a semester.
2: Now, let me just make sure I have the timeline right, because in the transcript, they do give your military service.
13: That was
2: acknowledged in here.
13: Right. That was when I re-enrolled second time before I dropped out the second time.
2: Okay. So when was the year you entered the Navy? Was that?
13: That was 95. I joined, literally, I went home and said, told my parents, I was already going through the process, and I told my mom and daddy, hey, I joined the Navy today. It was November 20th or November 19th when I told them.
2: So right at the end of the semester.
13: Yep. That's exact. And I knew it was time. And I went to boot camp on December 20th, 5 days before Christmas. My mama in tears.
2: Oh, man.
13: But right. I just knew I had to.
2: Yeah.
13: It was time to move.
2: Well, let's start with this. So Tug Cowart signed up for English composition, English 101. Yeah. Now, this is from the Dalton State College syllabus. All right. It says English, technically 1101 there. Focuses on skills required for effective writing in a variety of contexts, with emphasis on exposition, analysis, argumentation, plus introductory research skills. A minimum grade of C is required to move on to English 1102. Many sections include prerequisites, and it gets into it. Now, it talks about here's how the schedule works. And again, 404-741-1230 if you'd like to guess the letter grade here.
13: Yeah.
2: The first week or two, course intro, syllabus review, writing process, pre-writing strategies. As we continue into what would be fall of 1995 for Tug Cowart, by week 6 through 8, it's exposition and illustration, process analysis, comparison and contrast. By the end, you're supposed to be able to have revisionist strategies, editing and proofreading, grammar mechanics, and portfolio preparation. The learning outcomes. The goal is for you to write clearly, focus essays with strong theses and organized support, revise and edit for clarity, coherence, and correctness, and read critically.

0: I'm going to say it was a required C, you said?
1: Yes.
0: I'm going to go with the D.
2: I remember it well.
1: Correct answer is
2: F. I failed that class. And I've looked up the reason why, because I remember the dude, he said everything hinges on this final paper. He was a little hippie man with a beard and curly hair, curly beard, little hippie man glasses, and very soft-spoken, you know, that kind of fellow. Nice enough, but he was very serious about the comma splice. He said, if you have more than one comma splice, you will fail this, this written essay, this thing you're having, the presentation, and you will fail the class. And I was like, oh my God, I don't even know what a comma splice is. So the likelihood of me having more than one was probably pretty good.
1: Well, he wasn't kidding.
2: Yes. And so I even looked it up. Comma splice, a punctuation error that occurs when you join two independent clauses. Complete thoughts that could stand alone as separate sentences with only a comma. I had more than one. I got the F.
1: Dude, that's...
3: Well, why don't you cry about it?
1: Dude, the period is your friend in college.
2: Okay. Nobody told me that, Los.
1: Two complete individual thoughts. One period. Next one, move on.
2: Yes, you would think that that would be really, really easy. Not for old Tug Cowart in the fall of 1995.
1: 404-741-1230. All right. Here is the next one. In the fall of 1995, Tug Cowart took History 2111. Now, in the course syllabus, it notates it as United States History to 1877. So early history. Now, in this, it talks about surveys of the history of the colonial Americas, the United States, from the first European encounters with the New World through the Civil War and Reconstruction. Does that sound about right?
2: Yep, it does. Yep.
1: Okay. So it talked about...
2: I don't remember all this, but yes, it's like, it kind of comes
4: coming back in flashbacks.
2: It does, dude. It does.
1: So it talks about, like, in the first couple of weeks, you're going through the early times in America, European exploration and colonization by the Spanish, the French, and the English. By the time we get further into it, week 7 through 8, creating the new nation, the Constitution, Federalist versus Anti-Federalist, the early Republic, and then by the end, you're going through the causes and the course of the Civil War, along with Reconstruction, its failure, and its legacies. It points out the key skills are critical reading of primary sources, historical analysis, essay writing, and the understanding cause and effect in U.S. development. Bryce Gobert, what do you think the grade was that young Tug Cowart in the fall of 1995 as a recent high school grad got in History 2111?
0: He was a history guy. He's told us this in the past. I would like to think this one's pretty solid. I don't think he got the A, but I think he got the B.
2: You're not far off. It was actually a C, if I'm not mistaken.
1: Which means he passed.
0: Hey, by the skin of my teeth.
2: I was so surprised. I thought I had an A in this. When I got my transcripts, I was so disappointed to see the C. I was like, how did I screw that one up? I love history. I was engaged. I read. I must have skipped a bunch of classes, maybe missed a test here or there. I was in a terrible relationship with a high school girlfriend that I needed to get away from. Thank God I did. You know what I mean? So I think there's something going on that maybe caused
1: maybe
2: the scene.
1: Interfered.
2: Because I loved that class.
1: Well, and this is also now.
2: And I loved the professor too.
1: Well, now when you and I talk any sort of history, we go back and forth about this stuff. Clearly this was a class you had more interest in.
2: That's where I learned about the Dahmer party.
1: Yeah, of course.
2: It was one of the discussions. I remember being
1: Oregon
2: so...
1: Oregon Trail.
2: Yeah, I remember being so fascinated by it. I'm telling you, the history professor was so good. I don't know how I got a damn C.
1: Good old Dahmer party. All right, now your final class that you took before the first dropout was Developmental Math...
2: I told y'all.
1: 096. Noted from the university. At Dalton State, Developmental Math refers to the learning support, the co-requisite, as they call it, mathematic courses. These are not standalone credit-bearing classes, but are taken together with college-level math courses to provide just-in-time support.
2: Just now, to help you get prepared to get to actual math.
0: Just-in-time support? Is that what it actually says, just-in-time support?
1: Yes, it does. And by the way, it talks about, man, like the other ones.
2: Yeah.
1: For instance, they have support for college algebra. They have support for quantitative reasoning, support for mathematical modeling. In this class for development.

0: mental math. weeks 1 and 2. Real numbers, order of operations, exponents, scientific notations, polynomials. By the time we get near the end, we're getting into radicals, rational exponents, radical equations. By the end, you're supposed to be able to handle algebraic manipulation and simplification, problem-solving strategies, graphing, and interrupting functions. Now, they only give 2 grades for this. Satisfactory and non-satisfactory.
1: Thumbs up, thumbs down, basically. All right.
0: Bryce Gobert, what do you think Tug received?
2: All you had to say was math. That is definitely not satisfactory.
0: He got satisfactory.
1: Back up now. Get off my bumper.
2: It was just in time, then you were good.
1: No way. That's right.
0: Just in time support.
1: Yeah.
0: Satisfactory, satisfactory progress as was noted. The Tug GPA after the fall of 1995. 1.0. He got the C.
1: Got the F.
0: And he got the F. All right.
1: And so the other didn't even count toward anything. It's just like, hey, dumbass, you got to figure out
0: we're
1: how
0: gonna
1: to
0: let
1: do
0: you
1: basic,
0: take another class.
1: Figure out how to do basic math again.
0: All right. Let's move on to the fall of 2000. Now, Tug Cowart has experienced some of the.
1: Just gotten out of the Navy.
0: Just gotten out of the Navy. It's time to show the world I'm back. I can do this.
1: Back, baby.
0: Now, by the way, when he got out of the Navy, he actually got the university-recognized personal supervision, record-keeping, computer literacy, technical mathematics, navigation, seamanship, electronic systems maintenance. So he's got all this stuff from the Navy that Dalton State was like, okay, went off and learned some things, son.
1: Welcome back, boy.
0: So how about let's move into intro to algebra. This is for a credit. Remember, the previous one was not.
1: Oh, I didn't realize this was for a credit. Okay.
0: So here's how it goes. Review of real numbers, exponents, all that sort of stuff. By the end, we get to exponential logarithmic functions, properties of logarithms, exponential and logarithmic equations and applications. This is more complicated. It does say key learning outcomes, simplify and solve a wide variety of algebraic equations and communicate mathematics ideas clearly. Bryce Gobert, Tug has now returned from the Navy. He has more credits based on his work for this government. Gained some knowledge.
1: Saw the world.
0: Bent to the Coliseum. Met a girl. What's the grade?
2: I don't think all that helped. So I'm gonna give you benefit of the doubt here. I'm gonna go D. Dang, I suck at this game.
0: Tug Cowart got a C.
1: Let's go!
2: Wow, there you go.
0: He got a C.
1: You suck at this game.
0: Intro to algebra. All right, couple more classes, then we'll wrap up the This Is Your Life version of Dalton State College with one Tug Cowart. Uh-huh. Let's move over to a 1001 class. This was called. And it actually says this on the transcript, so I'm not trying to downgrade here. It's called Elementary Spanish 1. This is a 3-hour credit course. Now, course description. Instructs in the basic principles of Spanish pronunciation and in the fundamentals of grammar and sentence structure. Emphasizes development of speaking, writing, reading, and listening skills. Points out that when we have the first week, greetings, introductions, the alphabet, pronunciation, numbers 1 through 100, basic questions. By the time we get to near the end of the semester, Tug Cowart is supposed to be able to have reflexive verbs, body parts, health and emotions, and present progressive weather, season, and travel and directions. What do you think the grade was, Bryce Gobert, that Tug Cowart got in Elementary Spanish 1?
2: Am I allowed a question here?
0: Yes, you may if you would like to test your opponent.
1: Si, senor.
0: It sounds real official.
2: It does sound real official.
0: I am one of you.
2: That's exactly what I want. I gotta get one here. I don't know how good your Spanish was. I feel like coming back.
1: Did you
2: back,
1: not just hear me?
2: I feel like
0: did you not
2: back,
0: hear him habla at you?
2: I, come on. You know I did. I should really take that into account. Tug, I think you're, I'm gonna go D here. I'm gonna stick with that.
1: D? D?
0: Tug Cowart.
1: Yeah.
0: Tug Cowart received an A.
2: You got an A,
1: baby.
2: For you, dude.
1: Yeah, I did. I worked so hard in that class. Laura and I had just gotten engaged. So the problem was I took 2 years of French in high school, which worked when I ended up in France. I could fumble my way through it just a little bit. But when I got back, Dalton State was like, you didn't take enough language.
0: You need another one.
1: You need another one. So that's what that was. And I was actually, I thought it was great because I'm fascinated by language. I like it. And so I embraced that class, worked really hard, and did well.
0: So let's fast forward.
1: It was intro to Spanish. So I mean, like, I think.
2: No, it was elementary Spanish.
1: Okay, even worse.
0: Yeah.
1: I think you take that in sixth grade. So the fact that I had to work so hard to get the A, that doesn't say a lot.
0: Me llamo Tug.
1: That's right.
0: Puedo ir al baño.
1: Yeah. Yeah. I think that's where's the bathroom, isn't it?
0: That's right. May I use the restroom?
1: Let's go.
0: Use the bathroom. All right. Let's fast forward. Spring of 2004. So Tug Cowart has been back for the Navy. He knocked out some classes.
1: I dropped out again because I got a promotion
0: right.
1: to go work and do nights at the big country station in Chattanooga.
0: So he had to leave, but now he's returned.
1: That's right. This is third time back to Dalton State.
0: Now, maybe the skills have dulled a little bit. I mean, he finished off with an A in Spanish. Elementary Spanish. But it's an A nonetheless.
1: That's right, and I'm very proud of it.
0: All right, so how about this? In the spring of 2004, Bryce Gobert, Tug took Microcomputer Operating Systems, 1140. Now, this course introduces concepts, terminology, and skills related to microcomputer operating systems. Topics include installation, configuration, file management, memory, and storage management. When they start, you have an introduction to operating systems, Windows, Mac OS, Linux, and mobile. By the time they get near the end of the semester, he has to be able to handle troubleshooting common problems, boot issues, blue screens, application errors, recovery tools, and an introduction to other operating systems. What do you think that Tug Cowart got in the class Microcomputer Operating System?
2: He doesn't look too confident.
1: I don't remember, to be honest. I remember the class well.
2: The Navy, I feel like, taught him some decent stuff about technology.
0: And they gave him some credit, by the way. He actually got quite a bit of stuff in that. He got also physical and fitness concepts and first aid and safety.
2: There you go.
0: And also, he also got radar operations. He got a tech credit for that, too.
2: Let's okay. Go. I'll give you a C in this one.
1: Okay.
2: Dang, man.
0: Tug Cowart got an A.
1: Let's go, baby!
0: In this class.
1: Yes, I did. And in that class, we also learned to make Cat 5 cables. That's
2: the one.
1: That's
2: okay.
1: The one I remember. That's the one thing I remember distinctly.
2: I'm not giving you enough credit.
1: For the test, we had to, you know, go cut the cables, splice it all out, put the, you know, whatever the end piece is that you plug in, all that. You had to make sure and demonstrate that it worked.
0: Here's your final class. Data communications and networking. This is 1145. Course description introduced the architecture, structure, functions, components, and models of the internet and computer networks. Topics include IP addressing, Ethernet, network media, cabling. Now, when you start off, you have the introduction to networks. You have network media and cabling.
1: So that's the class that I built the Cat 5. I'm sorry.
0: Yeah. And then by the end, you have the network security fundamentals, threats, firewalls, access control. And by the end of this class, you're supposed to be able to explain networks using OSI and TCP/IP models, perform IP addressing and subnetting, and understand fundamental networks and security principles. Your last shot, Bryce Gobert. What grade do you think Tug Cowart, in now his third shot at Dalton State College, don't show up college for Tug. What do you think he received in the course Data Communications Networking 1145?
2: So I was surprised by the last one.
1: And this is the one where I built the Cat 5 cable that worked.
2: I feel like I remember you saying you struggled in this one a little bit, but I still think based on the last one you did all right. So I'm gonna give you a B in this one. Wow, this is just not
1: you've gone over, buddy.
2: Yeah.
0: Tug Cowart received an A.
2: Okay, I give you more credit this time.
0: Tug Cowart received, when he came back to Dalton State, he aced both of his courses, which, now here's the fun part about it, why I say I find this incredibly fascinating about Tug Cowart. If it came to writing sentences, he failed.
1: Nobody
0: but
1: else.
0: If you handed him technology, complicated network architecture, IP, TCP/IP, he was like, hey,
1: I can figure it out.
0: Not a problem. And now look at him. The man speaks for a living and does this well.
1: But can't put together a sentence to save my life.
0: But apparently, okay. Apparently can't write.
2: You don't need to write to talk on the radio.
1: That's right.
0: So in conclusion, Tug Cowart has nearly 15 hours of school credit, 18 hours of GPA credit, and he finished up, for now, his Dalton State College career just under a B average. He's got a 286.
1: Bounce
2: okay,
1: back, baby.
2: There you go. What a bounce back.
1: Yes, that's right.
2: From a 1 to a 286, yeah, that's
1: not
2: good
1: bad.
2: Right there.
1: Yeah, it's not bad.
0: But it
1: not
0: does
1: bad.
0: Show the different times in your life
1: where you were
0: ready
1: places.
0: Or you were in different places.
1: And I still, to this day, if you were to throw a math test in front of me, I just wouldn't even take it. I'd just be like, just go ahead and write a zero.
2: You know, I look at that elementary
1: Spanish. Yeah, that's right. Yeah, please don't make me do that.
2: I look at that elementary Spanish class as like a start of momentum for you.
1: Yeah,
2: like,
1: it was.
2: I can do this.
1: It was. Dude, and I loved it. I liked the second and third time I was at Dalton State College. And the only reason I left each time was because of a job promotion. Or I would have, I think, continued.
0: The man came back to school and said, algebra, no big deal. See, Spanish, I got you. A, his last three courses he took, he got all A's.
1: I improved. But let me tell you, still to this day, I would love at some point, if I'm 70, to go get my degree done. At some point.
0: Sure.
1: Just as a
0: well, as of
1: challenge
0: now,
1: to myself.
0: You almost have almost a year completed.
1: Mm-hmm.
0: So you would be looking if you put the hustle on it and
1: just do like the associates or something.
0: You could knock it out. I mean, you could knock out an associates within a year. And then it's just a matter of like, okay, how far do you want
1: to
0: push it? You're not that far. You're 20, basically 20 credit hours in.
1: I'm going to have to wait until I retire to do that because like there's no
2: time. You can do it online.
1: There's no time during the day, man. My day is scheduled almost to the minute. It's crazy the way it happens. But anyway, how cool was that, man? That was so much fun.
0: Fascinating to see that evolution. I told you, I went from like, hey, Tug's a good dude. Tug's an interesting guy. It jumped because of, oh my God, he really was not ready at all for college. And mm-hmm. by the time he comes back a couple times, he's like, now I'm serious about this.
2: Yeah,
0: stuff.
2: That was good. I was impressed.
1: I do think people, well, because your focus is different. When you're early on, you're still trying to figure out who you are, where you need to be, and all those things. And most people do figure it out. My son's figured it out. Your daughter's, Bryce, will figure it out. I was in a place where I needed to figure out a lot of things. The Navy was the best decision. It's the most pivotal decision I ever made in my whole life.
0: Right. And it shows by this little.
1: Yeah. Dude.
0: This little transcript says it all.
2: I just want to apologize. I underestimated you a lot there.
1: No, you should. No, dude.
2: I really did. I mean, I feel like I did you a disservice.
1: I stumbled out of the gate. Believe me, it was ugly. And there was even one, I feel like there was a math in there that started with like, physically started with like adding and subtracting. I feel like that's in there somewhere.
0: Well, that was the. Listen, I left that part out.
2: That support class?
0: Yeah. That was the just-in-time support.
1: Yeah, okay, yeah, yeah. I mean, literally, dude, it was like.
0: I didn't read everything.
1: Which I'm glad.
0: That's like,
1: but I mean, it was like adding and subtracting.
0: Trying to give love to my friend.
1: No, which I appreciate it. Because I remember Laura, we were engaged by that point, and she was helping me with my homework. It was ridiculous. So she was like, are you serious? Because she's an accountant.
0: Because you're marking it down in Crayola.
1: And, dude, it was like, what is 5 + 2? I'm not kidding. That was the beginning of the class.
0: You know
1: it
0: how,
1: was crazy.
0: You know how good of a friend I am? I didn't even get into your SAT scores.
1: Oh, dude, yeah,
0: I'm just going to leave those alone.
1: Dude, that's
2: over, under.
0: Now, I'm not getting into it,
1: under,
0: sir.
1: Take the under.
0: Clearly, you saw what happened, the difference in got out of high school versus got through the Navy.
1: Take the under, Bryce.
0: He turned into a pretty solid student.
1: One more thing. I remember coming back from senior trip down in PCB. We raised hell down there. It was great. I was supposed – the only reason I came home was I thought I was scheduled to take the ACT, so I show up at Northwest Whitfield High School to take the ACT there, and I had never signed up. They were like, dude, we don't have you anywhere. And I was like, So I never signed up. I guess I thought I had, and they're like, son, so I physically had to call my dad and tell him to come pick me up right after he dropped me off. it was rough, dude. Rough day.
2: Did you ever take the ACT?
1: Nope, never did. Nope, never did.
0: And I never took it.
1: Yeah, and after I saw the SAT and remembered how poorly I did it. I was like,
2: I ain't the brightest rock in the bunch. I got a 19. And then I got a 21, I think.
1: Yeah. I don't even know where that ends up, but.
2: The highest you can get is a 36.
1: So, so much fun.
0: Reliving the days.
1: So much fun. I love it. It is. It is big times, and I appreciate Lowe's not bringing in the SAT score, but that was true about the ACT, man. Not, no kidding. I showed up there. They're just like, did you sign up? And I didn't have an answer. I didn't know. Hey, quickly, get ready for summer celebration with a purpose. 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
0: Good morning. Here are your sports headlines for Wednesday, July 8th. The Atlanta Braves dropped the opening game of the road trip in Pittsburgh last night, 12-4, the final. The Braves have five more games until they reach the All-Star break. Tonight will be game 2 of 3 with their series with the Pirates. It'll be Grant Holmes on the mound. He'll be opposed by Jared Jones. First pitch is set for 6:40. You can hear all the game action on our sister station, 680 The Fan, and for free on the Fan app. The World Cup, it takes a break today. The quarterfinals begin tomorrow when France matches up with Morocco. That'll be Thursday afternoon. With your sports headlines, I'm Carlos Medina.
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10: 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Today is National Freezer Pops Day. With a history that dates back more than 60 years, freezer pops are nearly synonymous with the heat of summer and being a kid. Freezer pops are a very shareable treat, so whether your favorite flavor is cherry, orange, or grape, it's always good to have some on hand. Also on this date, in 1776, Colonel John Nixon of Pennsylvania became the first person to publicly read aloud the Declaration of Independence to a gathering of citizens on the steps of Independence Hall in Philadelphia. And in 1913, Alfred Carlton Gilbert received the patent for the Erector Set, which will then go on to become one of the most popular toys of all time. If it's your birthday today, you share it with celebrity chef Wolfgang Puck, born in 1949, and country music star Toby Keith, born in 1961. I'm Tushar Saxena, and that's your Fox Daily Snapshot.
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11: X wants you to make better videos. The social platform, formerly known as Twitter and now owned by Elon Musk, has long battled many of its higher profile creator accounts' use of stealing and reusing videos first posted by others. It results in what might have been a draw to the original author's account now being used to bring views and clicks to the already established account. In the social media rat race, this amounts to lost revenues for the striving yet to be established creator. The company has tried a number of things to prevent this. Now, X's iOS app allows users to make instant reaction videos to content posted by others by allowing the user to record themselves, addressing audiences with the original video playing behind them. The feature is soon to come to X's Android app. Still not available, however, is a way for X users to report another account for stealing their original material. With Fox on Tech, I'm Eben Brown, Fox News.
12: I'm Chad Pergram with the Speaker's Lobby. President Trump isn't on the ballot this fall, but congressional Republicans are. And with the House and Senate both in play, numerous GOP lawmakers believe the president is out of sync with them and many American voters on the economy. Many Republicans have pressed President Trump for weeks to pay more personal attention to voters' concerns about rising costs. Instead, the president made off-the-cuff statements professing a love for higher inflation. Punchbowl News even reported that President Trump told House Speaker Mike Johnson that, quote, no one gives a blank about housing. That's why some GOP candidates are bracing for a tough election season. Republican leaders have urged President Trump to run on his economic accomplishments from last year, but to little avail. Republicans fear that the president isn't emphasizing the plight of everyday Americans, and midterm elections are often a referendum on the performance of the president. President Trump didn't help himself when he told reporters last month that he wasn't thinking about Americans' finances, quote, even a little bit, while he was trying to negotiate an end to the war in Iraq. With the Speaker's Lobby, Chad Pergram, Fox News.
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13: Carmela's side piece. 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
16: Expect more airstrikes in Iran. I'm Chris Foster, Fox News. President Trump says he thinks a ceasefire with Iran is now over and negotiations are a waste of time.
17: We hit them very hard last night. Very, very hard. Probably hit them hard again tonight. I'll give them a little warning. We're going to hit them hard tonight.
16: Strikes resumed after Iran went back to attacking tankers in the Strait of Hormuz and has now launched intercepted strikes aimed at U.S. bases in Bahrain and Kuwait. The president at the NATO summit in Turkey also tells Ukraine's President Zelensky they'll be allowed to manufacture their own Patriot missiles for air defense against Russia.
17: We're going to give a license to you to make Patriots. That's pretty cool, right? This way you can't complain that we're not giving them enough. I say, make them yourself.
16: The president's leaving Turkey soon. He's back at the White House tonight. The main state Democratic Party says it's working on a fair, transparent plan to replace Graham Platner on the Senate primary ballot once he resigns over a rape accusation.
18: Maine Democrats are accusing Graham Platner's team of trying to influence the process to potentially replace him, a claim the campaign denies. One person that could succeed him is former Maine Senate President Troy Jackson. Our Revolution, a progressive group founded by Senator Bernie Sanders, is now backing Jackson as Sanders pulls his support of Platner.
16: Fox's Madeline Rivera. State 3 of a hearing in Utah for prosecutors to present evidence against Charlie Kirk murder suspect Tyler Robinson. Fox's Grinnell Scott with some of yesterday's testimony.
19: Questioning of an investigator placed Robinson in a wooded area where the murder weapon was found and introduced video to show Robinson's alleged movements. The defense sought to establish doubt on whether DNA on evidence means with certainty that the suspect physically touched the weapon. An FBI DNA expert said there can be limitations to that evidence. The judge will determine after this week's hearing if the case proceeds to a trial.
16: Prosecutors also showed video of Robinson interacting with members of Kirk's Turning Point USA group that morning. America's listening to Fox News.
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16: Stocks are lower to start the day on Wall Street. The Dow is down 528 points. The S&P down 40. The Nasdaq down 98. And oil prices are more than 4% higher today, with President Trump saying he thinks the ceasefire with Iran is over. A former judge will be at the defendant's table for a sentencing hearing this morning in Wisconsin.
24: It was a serious offense that requires a serious sentence, that from federal prosecutors, ahead of today's sentencing for former Milwaukee County Judge Hannah Dugan, who was convicted last December by a jury of obstructing federal immigration agents last year by helping an illegal immigrant in court on a battery charge dodge the ICE agents. The suspect later captured and has since been deported. Prosecutors are seeking over a year in jail, the defense probation, saying Dugan's been punished enough. She's expected to address the court directly ahead of her sentencing. In the Midwest Bureau, Jeff Manasso, Fox News.
16: The Democratic Party Senate primary debate this afternoon in Massachusetts.
25: Incumbent Senator Ed Markey and his challenger, Congressman Seth Moulton, will face off in the first debate of their Democratic primary race. The hour-long event will be held at a TV studio without an in-studio audience and broadcast live before being re-aired later in the evening. The debate will feature a moderator and a panel of journalists from Western Massachusetts media outlets. The race pits Markey, a 79-year-old veteran progressive, against 47-year-old Moulton, who has been polling well among moderates and unenrolled voters. Moulton has already had one debate, which Markey skipped, with Republican Senate candidate John Deaton. The Massachusetts primary is set for September 1st. Tanya J. Powers, Fox News.
16: The Kansas City Royals' Tyler Tolbert ties a major league record with hits in 12 consecutive plate appearances, 5 of them last night before the streak was broken in his last at-bat of the Royals' 16-12 win over the Mets in New York. And the Dodgers star Shohei Ohtani's hit his 300th home run during LA's 4-3 loss against the Rockies. I'm Chris Foster, Fox News.
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1: Glenn Beck is on.
2: Hello, America. Welcome to the Glenn Beck Program. Yesterday, and the markets are reacting. The president said, you know, I'm done negotiating with these people. They're scum. That's his word. And they're crazy. There's something wrong with them. Yes, yes. And he's very well aware of it. And I think he is still negotiating. The way he said it, and I'll point it out here in a second. And then I want to give you some perspective. Because I went to, what was it? Not ChatGPT. I went to Grok. And I said, so Grok, have we been here before? Can you show me some? And what Grok spit out was absolutely wrong. And I'll explain here. We have not really been here before. We've been close to this. But Grok was saying, yeah, well, it's kind of like, you know, the Soviet Union. No, it's not. No, it is not. And I'll explain why here in just a second. First, let me tell you about American financing. What are your biggest monthly expenses? Your mortgage, maybe your groceries or gas for the car. A ton of Americans out there, and you might be one of them. Interest on the debt is somewhere on that list. And when I say interest on that debt, you know, that's a credit card. And you're probably paying a lot. A lot of times you're pretty much just paying the interest, and not paying down the principal at all. And that just keeps going and going and going. And it's a problem. It's a math problem. Math problems do have solutions, and I can't give you the solution for your own financial math problems, but I absolutely know who can. A salary-based consultant over at American Financing. They have been helping people just like you get out of debt for over two decades. They are locked and loaded and waiting for you to call, and start the healing process for your own finances. I first ran into these people before the 2008 crash. And they tried to become a sponsor of mine, and I turned them down, and I said, nope, it's a family-owned business. I said, nope, I don't trust anybody who's doing any kind of loans. I said, the whole thing is going to melt down. They said, Glenn, this is why we want to be with you, because we feel the same way. This crash is coming, and nobody saw that coming. They did. And they said, and we're putting people in a position. We are not doing those crazy loans. And I said, well, you know what? 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
2: Okay, so we have an MOU, or apparently had, if the president is accurate here, we had an MOU. That's a memorandum of understanding. That is not a treaty. That is just like, okay, we're at the table, we're negotiating, here's our initial understanding, let's put this down on paper and get into the details. So it's not a deal, but the president thought they were close enough. But as you listen to the president, what he said yesterday, they keep changing it, and they keep denying that they have any kind of understanding that we say we have an understanding on. And this is not unusual. All they're doing is buying time. All they're doing, these are people who believe, literally believe, in the end of the world. And they believe their end times theology teaches that they can hasten the return of the promised one. By the way, I believe, this is me, but I believe their promised one is our bad guy in our end times, okay? They believe that Jesus is going to come back when the 12th Imam returns, the Mahdi. When he returns, he's going to say, and look who I've got under, you know, behind curtain number two. It's Jesus. And Jesus is going to come and say, yeah, by the way, Christians, you're wrong about all of this. I'm not the savior. And Muhammad is the real, savior, and Allah is God. And then he goes and enforces this, and he tries to convince Christians to, you know, believe. And when they don't believe, he then oversees their execution, which is beheading, which is very Christ-like, very, very Christ-like. So I have a feeling that the way they view the end times is the exact opposite of how we view the end times story. Okay. So I believe it's the other side of the story. If you catch my meaning here, it's not very cloaked. And they're crazy because they actually believe it. The 12ers actually believe it. And the 12ers are so crazy that the Ayatollah Khomeini, the original guy back in 1979, said no 12ers can be part of this revolution because they're too crazy. Too crazy for the guy of the 1979 revolution. And now these are the guys that are in charge and we're negotiating with. There's no way to negotiate with them. So yesterday, Trump was asked by a reporter, do we even have an MOU? And listen to his response, because I want you to listen the way he says this. He's still negotiating. He's not saying we don't have one. He's saying me. So it's a little bit good cop, bad cop here. But the president is serious. I had a conversation, and I don't want to quote him on anything, but I had a conversation on Friday about this. And he said, believe me, Glenn, and again, I'm not quoting, but believe me, Glenn, I'm just going to keep killing them. They will come to the table because I know who they are, and I'll keep killing them until we find the reasonable ones that will actually play ball. And he knows exactly who they are. But listen to what he said yesterday.
1: Is the ceasefire done? Is the MOU dead?
4: It's a very interesting question. To me, I think it's over. I don't want to deal with them anymore. They're scum. You know what scum is? They're scum. They're sick people. They're led by sick people. And they're vicious, violent people. And if they had a nuclear weapon, they'd use it. As far as I'm concerned, it's over. I'll speak to our negotiators. They want to negotiate. They're good people. Steve Witkoff, Jared Kushner. But they have to come back to me. As far as I'm concerned, it's just a waste of time dealing with them. They're liars. We make a deal. And if I make a deal with him, we have a deal. And he goes out, he talks. We make a deal. Everyone's agreed. No nuclear weapon. We make a deal. They go outside, talk to the press. They say, we never even talked about it. There's something wrong with them. They're cuckoo.
2: Yeah, they are. I will tell you, you know, the president, if you really want to understand how he negotiates, all you have to do is read his book, Art of the Deal. And I have told you the story about him negotiating for the air rights for Trump Tower a million times. I'm not going to go through it again, but basically he was playing chicken with Tiffany's. Tiffany's owned the air rights, and he said, well, you're going to sell them to me because I'm going to build this tower. And they said, no, we're not going to sell them because we don't want that tower there. And he said, okay, well, that's fine. And he had his architect draw plans of the ugliest building the architect could possibly imagine. He said, I already own the space, so if you don't sell me the air rights, I'm going to build this. And they said, no, you won't. And he said, try me. And he left. They had to decide, is he bluffing or not? Now, I have asked the president, would you have built that building? He just smiled at me, okay, not giving me any indication. So I don't know whether he would have built it or not. I will tell you this. He's not bluffing here. He is not bluffing. You know, when you're negotiating with somebody and they say they're going to kill you, they're chanting death to America. They're not bluffing. I want you to know, neither is the president. He knows who they are. And he will kill them one by one until somebody is reasonable. And I want to show you exactly what he's looking for. And it's really counterintuitive. He's looking for Albert Speer. Anybody know who Albert Speer was? Albert Speer was a Nazi who I think we hung in the end at Nuremberg. Why would the president be looking for Albert Speer? I asked, It's Grok. I asked Grok, so have we ever dealt with this before? And it came back with historic perspective, negotiating with similar regimes, the Soviet Union, North Korea, Libya under Gaddafi. No, none of those are like that. None of those are like that. And if you go to Grok or ChatGPT and you ask and you don't know, this is the trouble with AI. If you don't know enough to say, no, It's not that at all. Because of this, you're gonna be taken down this wild path. Okay. But if you know something, then it will go into, and I didn't go into it, but did I put anything into this? Let me see. Cause it'll always come back if you put in something else where you're like, no, you're wrong because of this. It'll always, that is a very good point. You're very astute for knowing those things. Dude, why didn't you just say that in the first place? Okay. So you have to know when using AI, it's so dangerous because you'll just think it knows and it's giving you the answer and it's not. You must have knowledge yourself. Okay. Enough of that. So my theory is that the only thing that is close to this that we have ever dealt with is Germany. Because I've told you what their end times theology is. Okay, their end times theology, they believe, this is the words of their own leaders, O Allah, help me hasten the return of the promised one. That means, let me wash the world in blood. Because that's the only way, according to their theology, that the promised one can come quicker, is if his people start washing the world with blood. So they will use the nuke. If they have it, they will use it. Because the faster we kill people, the more chaos we do, the faster the Mahdi will return. And then we have the end times and, you know, all of that stuff. Okay? Never had anybody like that. Never have we negotiated in the United States of America with a doomsday cult. And that's exactly what Iran is. The leadership. The people are not. The leadership. So you got to focus on the people. So have you ever heard of the Nero Decree? The Nero Decree was something that Hitler did at the end of the war, last few weeks, the Nero Decree. And I want to get into that, and I want to explain and pull all of this together for you so you can see what we're dealing with and how we've had to deal with it before, to give you some understanding that we'll make it through. It's just going to be a very hard needle to thread. And we'll do that here in 60 seconds. First, let me tell you about the International Fellowship. There are times when news moves so fast that yesterday's tragedy is already being replaced by today's tragedy. Before long, we stop hearing about the people who are still living through it, and they haven't stopped living it. In Israel today, there are families who still need food, children who still need a safe place to sleep, elderly men and women who still need medical care. In the midst of this war and uncertainty, they're depending on the kindness of people they've never met. This is what I believe supporting Israel means. It does not mean getting involved in their wars. It does not mean fighting a war. God doesn't need us to be involved in this. Israel doesn't need America to fight its war. Okay? God is inviting us, not for the war. God is inviting us to care for his people, to show them the love and affection that we have for our brothers and sisters, not getting involved in the wars. You must separate those two things. So, America is celebrating its 250 years of independence, and the International Fellowship of Christians and Jews, is turning to God now, asking that in this 250 years that his wisdom will guide the elected officials in America and Israel to moral clarity and unity. And they are trying to show that we are one. And, you know, if this is too much of a price to pay, you should ask yourself who you're going to be when it really gets tough. 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All right, back in 10 seconds after our stations identify themselves.
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2: Okay, to understand the Nero Decree, you have to understand Adolf Hitler, and you have to understand what Adolf Hitler was living. He was living some, you know, Wagner ring cycle kind of Nordic god ending, you know, go in flames. And you've heard the Ride of the Valkyries before. Bugs Bunny, you know, cartoons always had this. Go ahead and play a little bit of this. Okay. So this is the Ride of the Valkyries. This comes from the ring cycle, and it's a never ending 15 or 18 hour opera. You want to talk about killing yourself, an 18 hour opera. Okay. And he was fascinated by this thing. And it's actually four operas put together. It's 15 hours, and it is the retelling of the Germanic and Norse myth. Okay. It tells the story of gods and heroes and dwarves entangled, in a cursed ring of power forged from stolen gold. Any of this sound familiar? Okay. It's not the same story, but it's like it. The greed has corrupted the gods, and the heroes rise and fall, and there's love and betrayal, and, you know, and fate is driving the world towards the inevitable collapse. And Wagner was this guy, this writer from the 1800s. He poured his vision of a new German, you know, cultural rebirth, heroic, mythic, free from what he saw as the decadent influences. So when you see the art that comes later from the Germans, gosh, this is a nerd fest, isn't it? You'll see those strong German portraits, you know, where the strong German people. And it's this whole thing is drenched in the theme of the corruption of power, racial destiny, heroic sacrifice, and a fiery end of the old order so a new one can emerge. Okay. Hitler was obsessed with this thing all the way from his youth. He called the composer his spiritual father. He would go to festivals with this on his birthdays. He would celebrate his 50th birthday in 1939. Lavish Wagner production. And they would broadcast it on radio. So this was really... This to understand Hitler, you have to understand this, okay? And he piped all of this stuff in, you know, to his rallies and everything. So it was psychological warfare on the people. He was training them to be these people. And much of the stuff from Wagner became the soundtrack of the Reich, you know, it's honestly, it is, it's why this is the only opera that can never be played or performed in Israel. This is it. Everything else can be done, not this one, because this was the heart of the Nazis. Okay. And things don't go well. Okay. In the final act of Wagner's Ring, it is this epic tale. And everything has gone dark, all the heroes, everything. And the gods themselves march toward their doom. And Valhalla is burning. And they're marching into this knowing that everything has to burn. Okay? The old order collapses in fire and flood. And this is part of the story that's called the Twilight of the Gods. Not a defeat that they fear, but in the end, a cataclysm that they embrace because they think in the ashes, something new, something purified is prophesied to rise. Tie this together because this is the closest mirror history gives us to the soul of the Iranian regime, not the people, the regime, not the rational actors who are chasing survival like the Soviets, not the fanatics bargaining for power, but the true believers in the hidden Imam, the Mahdi. That is just like the ring cycle. World has to be burned down. This is exactly the same philosophy that is being touted by what's his name in Russia, the guy I've been warning you about forever. It's burn it all down because something glorious is going to rise from the fire. So they don't dread the fire. They prepare the kindling. Nuclear weapons are the kindling. Martyrdom is not a tragedy. It's a victory. The destruction of the old order is not a failure. It's a prelude to redemption. So where do we go from here? What does that tell you? How should this government and how should Donald Trump look at things with these guys based on this? I'll tell you next because history gives you the answer. All right, relief factor. Whether you're walking the streets of, you know, a big buzzing city you call home or stepping across the vast quiet field of the American Midwest, you know what pain feels like. 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
16: America's foreign enemies exploit viral conspiracies online, but now they are creating them out of thin air. We saw it happen in real time during the White House Correspondents' Dinner. As the event came under attack, bots surged across social media. It began with claims the attack was staged. It grew into

0: Saving you money, I'm Hillary Barsky. You might think that finding the cash to contribute to your 401k is the hardest part of saving for retirement, but selecting the right investments can also be challenging. For this reason, many people park their money in a target date fund. According to Vanguard, around 60% of 401k plan participants had their money in this type of fund last year. Target date funds can be an effective selection for some, but if you rely on one, you may wind up sacrificing growth potential in your 401k. Target date funds are designed to be a one-size-fits-most solution. The problem, though, is that not all savers have the same goals, risk tolerance, and financial situation. If you're willing to take a more hands-on approach, you may find that you're able to score higher returns and reduce your fees at the same time. Now, this doesn't mean that target date funds are a bad choice for savers in general, but if you don't look outside of a target date fund, you may end up with sluggish returns, saving you money. Hillary Barsky, Fox News.
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1: So I'm talking to you about what the president is doing with the MOU. He said he is tired of the people over that he's negotiating with over in Iran. However, he did say at the same time, but our negotiators, they still think they have more to go, but I'm personally done with it. He is, again, negotiating with this. But I will tell you, I spoke to the president on Friday, and he is very clear on who they are. He knows who they are, and he is looking for a reasonable leader over there. And he's not close to finding one yet. And this is why I told you the story here of Hitler, because this is the closest thing that we have ever dealt with when you're dealing with a death cult. And not everybody in the death cult, and I'm going to give you the name of somebody historically that I think Donald Trump is looking for. And it's not a good guy, okay? But the closest mirror we have to the soul of the Iranian regime, is not, you cannot look back and say it's the Soviets, because the Soviets had rational people. They did not want to be vaporized, okay? The believers in the hidden imam, the Mahdi, the 12th imam, these are people that believe the world must truly be soaked in blood and chaos, and they don't dread the fire. Okay. The nuclear weapons, these are not deterrents. These are not something that they hold so we're not harmed, etc., the way the Soviets did. These are divine accelerants. Martyrdom's not a tragedy, it's a victory. This is the ring cycle. This is what I just told you about Hitler and how he loved the ring cycle from Wagner. And just like the gods of Wagner, these guys stare into the abyss and they smile. They will let the flames consume their palaces and their people and the nation, because it will hasten the coming dawn that they say they alone can see. At the end of World War II, Hitler was a madman, and he felt the German people had let him down. And so it's not exactly the same, but he still had enough of this Wagnerian, if that's a word,

0: view of burn it all down. Through the ashes, something great will rise. Okay. And so it was, in March. He died, I think, in April, right? So it's halfway through March, 1945, final weeks of World War II, and, just a few weeks before he kills himself, and he calls Albert Speer. Albert Speer is not a good guy. In fact, a lot of experts say he's the scariest of the Nazis because, what is it? The banality of evil. Is that the right word? When you can get evil and it's just part of everyday life, when everybody's just like, oh yeah, that's it. And you just pass it on the street and it's, you know, you talk about it in polite circles and stuff, but it's absolutely evil. That's scarier than when evil shows up dressed in a black uniform and you know it's evil and they know it's evil. When people start to say, oh, it's not so evil, and they just treat it like it's an ice cream cone, that's truly terrifying. And Albert Speer, they say, he was that guy. Through the Nuremberg trials, he got away with a 20-year sentence, so he wasn't killed. I thought he was killed, but he wasn't. He escaped at the very end. He gets a 20-year sentence. And he goes on to write books and everything else. But anyway, he was the architect, and literally the architect. And he was a good friend of Adolf Hitler. And at the very end, just a few weeks before the end, Hitler calls Speer and says, I want you to draft up what's called the Nero Decree. Have you ever heard of the Nero Decree? The Nero Decree, it comes from this, you know, from the legend, which I don't think is true, that Nero fiddled while Rome burned, okay? And so the Nero Decree, Hitler said, I want everything destroyed. I want, before the Allies come, I want all of Germany destroyed. I want all of the power plants. I want the water processing. I want all of the factories. I want all of it to destroy. I want you to blow everything up. Because he, A, said that the German people failed him and the Nazi vision. And if the Reich couldn't survive, nothing should be left for the victors, even the surviving Germans. Okay. And it was nihilistic. It was all or nothing. And so they named it the Nero Decree. Albert Speer drew it all up and thought it was crazy, is on paper saying, this is not a good idea. We should not do this. And he was charged by Hitler to execute the order, the Nero Decree. Well, he doesn't. He actually works against it. He slows things down, blah, blah, blah. And this is one of the things he says, see, I wasn't a really bad Nazi. You know, I slowed this down. I was trying to help the people. I'm not against, well, for other reasons, he was charged with crimes against humanity. And this, by not doing this, I guess this helped him, you know, in the end. All right. Why am I telling you about the Nero Decree? Why am I telling you about our Albert Speer? Because I think that's what Trump is looking for. The people in the regime are bat crap crazy. You and I would believe that. But if you are part of the 12er cult, you believe they're just loyal to the 12th Imam and they are good religious, you know, leaders. We look at them from the West, and this is why we always fail, because what we do, we offer deals, we offer containment, we offer carrots and sticks, you know, as if this was just politics. It's not. It's not. This is theocratic nut jobs wearing the mask of a state that we can understand. And in the twilight, the old gods don't negotiate. So what Trump is doing, and believe me, he will continue to kill their leaders until he finds the Albert Speer. We're not looking for a good guy. And Albert Speer was not a good guy. We're looking for somebody who wants to survive. That was the difference between Speer and Hitler. Hitler didn't care. He'd go down. He believed it to his core. And these 12ers believe it to their core. And so they will go down. They will take everything down with them. Dugin is cut from the same cloth, Alexander Dugin from Russia. He is talking about the twilight of the gods as well. Burn it all to the ground. You're hearing this philosophy on the right and the left. All of it has to be destroyed. You notice very few radicals on either side are talking about what we're talking about. Hey, let's get back to the Constitution. Let's cut a few things out. Let's make sure we correct all of these mistakes, but let's get back to the foundation. Our enemies, foreign and domestic, are saying burn this system down. It needs to go away entirely. And that burn it down means either just start, get rid of it, get into power, get rid of it and build a new thing, or literally burn it down. Our worst people on this are Alexander Dugin, who is connected. Obviously, he's in Russia, but he's also connected to Iran. He likes the 12ers, and the 12ers are probably the worst. So I believe there is no negotiating on a nuke, because you can never have mutually assured destruction, because they'll use it, and they want you to respond, because that causes the chaos that will bring the 12th Imam. Albert Speer is the guy who was a true believer, but when it came down to it and he saw the handwriting is on the wall, everybody's dying here, everybody's going to go to prison, there's no way to win, I'm going to put on a different face. I'm going to play ball because I want to survive. We have not found that person yet. We're not going to find the George Washington. We're not going to find the person that can be on the new Iranian money. Okay. There's no, so far we have not found a Jefferson or a Ben Franklin or a Washington or even a Thomas. We haven't found them. Okay. They're in the society. They are in the civilization and the public, but they have not made themselves known yet. Nobody is rational that we're dealing with yet. And you're seeing bits and pieces of it, but somebody actually has to step up and be the Albert Speer and start sabotaging from within and then make themselves known, and they will be the one. Unfortunately, you want to talk about the enemy of my enemy is my friend. I hate this kind of stuff, but that's the best that you get. Otherwise, if you don't negotiate with people like that, if you can't find that person, Iran is the only country that I have ever seen in history that is like Germany. You must kill every Nazi. You must kill every, you know, why are we having so many problems? Why did we have, why did we have all of these CIA programs that were doing experiments on people? Why did America go so dark? You know, in the 1950s and 60s, and why do we have a lot of these really nasty, horrible black stains on our history in the last 75 years? It's because we took the doctors from Nazi Germany, the worst of the worst. And we said, you know, MK Ultra, do you know who oversaw that? It was the guy who oversaw all of the surgeries in the death camps. He was the one that Mengele, he would go, okay, yeah, Joe, go ahead and do that. Yeah. That's who we brought over through Operation Paperclip. So there are certain people that you have to work with, like looking for an Albert Speer, but you must always know who they are. You must always remember. That's a 12er who has decided he wants to live. Never trust him. Never bring him in close to the fold. We didn't. We don't hate the people of Iran, just like we didn't hate the Germans. We didn't hate the Japanese. You know, the other one, and it's crazy because there's really only two examples like Iran, and the other one is Germany. And that's not really religious fervor, but the Empire of Japan was religious fervor. That the emperor was appointed by God. So it was, you know, it was a godlike figure. And he was very similar, to what we're talking about. And what had to happen? We had to wipe those people out. Now I'm hoping that Trump, because that's just chaos. That's just never ending chaos. I think because we know how the story ends in the Middle East, the best we can do is postpone. But you're never going to do it through containment with these guys because they'll lie. You have to kill enough of these guys. We should be targeting all of their spiritual leaders. I can't believe I'm saying that, but that's the only way that we're going to win this. Target the 12ers. Go in, target, and kill them. Every day, kill them. Did I just say that? I can't, I'm shocking myself, but it's the truth. I don't want a war with troops on the ground. I don't. Because my fight is not with the people of Iran. The Persian people are great. They're great, really. They're great. You just have to kill the leadership, all of them. And believe me, I truly believe with everything in me, after speaking to the president and watching him as well and how we're fighting this, they're looking for Albert Speer. And they will kill their leadership, one after another, no matter how long it takes, until they find that one person who's like, okay, I want to live. And so do these eight people over here. We want to live. We'll make a deal. 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
4: Well, first of all, let me go back to a Facebook post I made a few days ago about Trump interfering with the FIFA soccer or whatever football tournament. I said it was a mistake, and I got raked over the coals for that. Who's laughing now? Some people will suggest that all of the great publicity that America was getting out of this World Cup tournament was diminished badly by Trump becoming involved in a decision made by FIFA. But that's Trump. Now I want to go back to the 20 or so minutes I spent on the air yesterday morning here with Tug and Carlos. Yep, I was ranting about Democrats again, that there was no really prosperous city in America that was governed by a Democrat mayor. I studied that there may be one exception, Nashville, Tennessee. Be that as it may, just take a look at the agenda of the Democrat Party. How in the hell does anybody decide, yep, those are the people I want to vote for? When you poll Democrats, if they're proud of America, maybe 26% of them say yes. Ask Americans, 79% say yes. 74% agree with the American dream. 86% think that our Constitution is important and should be preserved. But in rapid fire, let me just read off some of the agenda of the Democrat Party. Boys get to play in girls' sports. No voter ID to cast a vote. Abolish prisons. No, I'm not kidding. Democrats call for abolishing prisons. Oh, and police departments as well. Eliminate private property, wealth taxes, exit taxes. That's your party, Democrats. Line up, go out there and vote, but don't look to the future for anything positive. Neil Bortz, Extra 106.3.
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4: Not only do we have this stolen land, we have boys in girls' sports, no voter ID, abolish prisons, eliminate private property, wealth taxes, exit taxes, all of these wonderful things that are proposed by Democrats from the Pacific to the Atlantic. This is the things their party supports. And it's so bad that some Democrats have taken to writing open letters saying, hey, you know, we're capitalists. We love our country. The Republicans don't have to do that.
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0: Welcome to the Glenn Beck program. Ricky, your eyeballs went big as saucers when I said we need to kill them. All the,
7: you said target
0: one.
7: The 12ers. Every day kill them. And I was like, Lindsey Graham totally has a thrill up his leg right now. Glenn, please tell people you're not one of those guys.
0: I'm not. Lindsey Graham and I have nothing in common. He wants bombs. He wants boots on the grounds. He wants all that. I don't want any of that. I want what we did after the peace was signed in Germany. Because most people don't know what happened after. And that's one-on-one looking for werewolves. We went werewolf hunting. That's an actual term the Germans used, werewolves. And they were the diehard Nazis. And we either pulled you out and put you in front of Nuremberg, or we just shot you. And I want to explain, because it's a completely different philosophy than what Lindsey Graham would have. We'll do that next.
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13: The ceasefire is over, he thinks, and President Trump... As Iran can expect to be hit hard with strikes again tonight. I'm Chris Foster, Fox News. Strikes resumed after Iran went back to attacking tankers in the Strait of Hormuz and now today targeting American military sites in Bahrain and Kuwait. The president's threatening Iran's civilian infrastructure.
14: Their electric plants where they make their electricity there. We'll take them out. I don't want to do that, but if we have to, we'll take them out.
13: And threatening to seize Iran's Karg Island and its oil infrastructure.
14: We attacked Karg Island last night. We knocked out a piece. I said, don't touch the oil. Because maybe we'll take over Karg Island.
13: The president also at the NATO summit in Turkey says he wants to end trade with Spain and tells Ukraine's President Zelensky he'll grant a license for Ukraine to manufacture their own Patriot air defense systems to stop Russian attacks. The Trump administration announces what it calls a major investigation of work visa fraud.
15: Labor Department Inspector General Anthony D'Esposito says investigators are probing visa use for alleged human trafficking schemes. He tells Maria Bartiromo of Fox Business they're looking at the use of H-1B visas that allow skilled foreign people to work in the U.S. and PERM visas, the first step toward a green card.
16: We've already started to issue dozens of subpoenas. We are going to make sure that we track down every lead.
15: D'Esposito says it's not just hiring factory workers, but medical facilities and doctor's offices.
16: Much of the visa and the human trafficking that we see when it comes to this foreign labor is tied to cartels, is tied to transnational gangs.
15: Jenny Cosola, Fox News.
13: Kentucky Governor Democrat Andy Beshear says he's asked for an update on Senate Republican Mitch McConnell's condition. He's been hospitalized for 3.5 weeks with no one saying why. A German doctor is sentenced to life in prison for murdering 15 seriously ill patients during home visits. 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
1: Fox's Lillian Wu reports on a crackdown on international criminal networks based in India.
21: The U.S. has charged the imprisoned head of an Indian criminal gang and his North American deputy with directing the murder of a Sikh separatist leader outside a Sikh temple in Canada in 2023. The indictment accuses crime boss Lawrence Bishnoi, behind bars in India since 2015, of directing the operation from his jail cell using smuggled cell phones. The charge is part of a massive law enforcement operation involving agencies across the U.S., Canada, and Europe against 37 defendants, officials say are part of 3 Indian international syndicates linked to kidnappings, murders, and other crimes.
1: Most of the new arrests are in California. Arizona's extreme heat is putting a strain on animal shelters.
22: The forecast high in Phoenix today is 112 degrees, and that heat is causing animal shelters to overflow. Kim Powell is with Maricopa County's Animal Care and Control.
23: Theory is that when people are seeing lost dogs running around in the heat, they're more likely to stop and try to help them because, of course, they're worried about their paws, worried about dehydration, heat stroke.
22: Powell says 117 dogs were brought to the shelter after the 4th of July weekend, bringing the population to 760. That's 100 over capacity. Gary Baumgarten, Fox News.
1: Emmy nominations for the year's best television are being announced this hour.
15: On the drama side, it could be The Pitt, the reigning champ, its biggest challenger, Vince Gilligan's sci-fi drama, Pluribus. In comedy, Hacks looks to go out on top for its final season with 4-time winner Jean Smart, a lock for lead actress. In limited series, it's a showdown between Beef and Ryan Murphy's love story, John F. Kennedy Jr. and Carolyn Bessette.
1: It's Fox's Michelle Polito on Wall Street. The Dow is down 781 points. Oil's up after the resumption of strikes, and President Trump says he thinks the Iran ceasefire is over. I'm Chris Foster, Fox News.
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24: It's Wednesday, July 8th, and here are your headlines. President Trump says the tentative ceasefire with Iran is effectively over. The president accused Tehran of negotiating in bad faith after the U.S. launched airstrikes on more than 80 Iranian targets in response to attacks on commercial ships in the Strait of Hormuz. The escalation is raising fears of a broader conflict in the Middle East. Georgia Senators John Ossoff and Raphael Warnock are joining calls for Maine Democratic Senate candidate Graham Platner to end his campaign. The renewed pressure comes after a former girlfriend of his accused Platner of sexual assault, an allegation that he has denied. Democrats now face the possibility of replacing their nominee in one of the party's top Senate pickup opportunities. And finally, expect to see more blue lights on Georgia's highways next week. Operation Southern Slowdown returns on Sunday, bringing increased enforcement of speeding and aggressive driving laws across 5 southeastern states, including Georgia. Officials say the annual campaign is aimed at reducing crashes and saving lives during the busy travel summer season. Expect a heavy dose of sun today with a high of 93 and a low of 73. Metro 106.3 headlines, I'm Bryce Gobert.
4: Hey gang, it's Neil Bortz now. I know how much you've missed me in Atlanta. I'm reminding you, you can hear me throughout the day here on Extra 106.3 and the Extra app.

0: the fusion of entertainment, enlightenment, and empowerment. 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
1: Glenn Beck is on.
2: So the president has made it clear that he is at the end of his rope with Iran, and the markets are reacting. We have not talked about our strategic oil reserve, something that I spoke to him about on Friday, and he is very concerned about it. And there's information that I don't have. I don't know who has, but I know he has, that made him change his strategy. His tactics, made him change his tactics. And I want to bring that up, but we're going to give you some insight on what's really happening with this MOU and Iran here in just a second, the best we understand it. 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Okay, so Ricky said, I said something last hour, but I don't really even recall what I said. Her eyes went as big as saucers.
3: I wrote it down.
2: You wrote it down? Okay. What was it that I said that just freaked you out?
3: Target the 12ers every day. Kill them. Sounded like Jeanine Pirro in 2010. Bomb them, bomb them, bomb them. But I know that's not what you meant.
2: Yeah. Okay. So, when we're talking about, well, you know how I've been saying you got to hold a couple of things in your hands that are both true that seem diametrically opposed. You have to be able to have an adult conversation here about Iran. Most people don't understand that Iran is a death cult. Not the average person, but the 12ers. And the mullahs at the top are who we're negotiating with now. And they believe wash the world in blood. They are not like you. They're not like, they're not even like Saddam Hussein. They're not like anybody that we've ever dealt with an exception of maybe entering into the scene, Adolf Hitler. But Adolf Hitler wasn't as mad as these guys were or are, okay? They believe we have to bring the end of the world so then we'll have this Muslim utopia. Literally, end of the world. Wash the world in blood. Burn the world in the Islamic fury. So when somebody has been saying that, we're going to burn the world and the Jews and the Americans in the fires of the Islamic fury, you really don't want to give them a nuke. Okay? You really don't, because they're not like the Soviet Union, where you can have this detente, mutually assured destruction. It was called MAD, mutually assured destruction, because it is madness. It's madness. We can blow up the entire world. And so if you start something, we'll blow up the entire world right along with you. So there'll be nothing left. Well, normal human beings don't like that option. And that's what kept us from nuclear annihilation. We're now dealing with people that make Kim Jong-un like a polite dinner partner. Okay. These guys are truly madmen. And if they get a nuclear weapon, they will use it because their religion is dictating that's what they should do. So President Trump came out yesterday, and I'm not going to play it a clip again. I played it 100 times today, but he basically said, I'm done with negotiating with them. They're madmen. They're crazy. And he's right. But his negotiators are still there, and they're still trying to put something together. But I told you, he's looking for an Albert Speer. Albert Speer was the architect of the Nazi regime. If you don't know, you know, who Albert Speer is, just ask Plattner. He'll be able to tell you. Albert Speer was a bad guy, but not a true believer all the way to the end, to where he was going to burn everything down and, you know, go out in a flame, you know, like Hitler did. He wanted to live. So he's looking for some people there at the top that want to live. Lindsey Graham would say, just keep, you know, put boots down on the ground and just take it over and kill them all. And no, I don't want to do that. And that won't work. And that'll be bad. And that's what they want. Honestly, that's what they want. They want to wash the world in blood. So I would suggest that every morning, one of these mullahs wakes up dead. The alarm goes off and he's like, oh, I don't need to hit the snooze alarm. I'm already dead. And there are no fingerprints. There's nothing. There's no place for them to hide. You have to get to find the Albert Speer. You have to get somebody. Because remember, Albert Speer, what he did is he defied Hitler's Nero decree, which was burn the whole thing down once the Allies start to come in. It's 4 weeks before Hitler kills himself. And he gives him this decree, and Speer says, okay. And then he defies that and gums up the machine so they can't burn everything in Germany down. And that's how he gets off in the end with 20 years instead of, you know, being hung by a piano wire. Really bad guy. He just wanted to survive. And he was one of Hitler's best friends. He was there from the beginning. Okay. He was a diehard Nazi, but the key word was die. He didn't want to die. So what you have to do is you have to make these people so paranoid, and knowing that, I mean, why haven't we seen the new Ayatollah? I think it's because he's dead, but it could be that he is not being seen in public because he's afraid they're going to kill me. You don't need to be in public for us to kill you. We will find you and we will kill you. And that's what the president should be doing right now. He should be going, he should be targeting, he should have a list of 30 people every day or every week. And if I was the president, I'd tell them, hey, by the way, here are the 20 people, just exactly like we did in Japan. Remember, when we bombed Japan, we only had 2 bombs, but they didn't know that. And we told them, we're going to drop a bomb. Please surrender today, because we're going to drop a bomb on one of these 10 cities. And everybody should leave these 10 cities because this is horrible what we're going to do. But we're going to drop it because we have to destroy your ability to make munitions. So we're going to drop it in one of these 10 cities. We're going to drop it within the next 10 days. And if you don't surrender, we got another one. And we're going to drop that one the next week. Okay? We only had 2. We were counting on the fact that we hoped that they would surrender after the first bomb. Then we had the second bomb, and we're like, are we going to drop it? I mean, really, this is the only bomb we have left. Are we going to really drop it on them? Because what happens if they don't surrender? And we said, we're just going to keep dropping them week after week until you surrender. It took 2. We don't have to use a nuclear weapon, because you're not talking to, you know, a whole group and civilization. You are really talking to the mullahs. You need one of them to say, guys, I am not going out this way. And him finding enough to turn on the other mullahs. You need an Albert Speer. And so you just target. And I would put a list together and say, these are the 2. We don't have a problem with the rest of Iran. We don't have a problem with it. Why would we blow up and hurt the Iranian people? We love the Persian people. We love the Iranian people. we're having a problem with your government. And so here's a list, and we're just going to take them out one by one because we're at war. And instead of killing a whole bunch of people, we're going to kill the people who are responsible. And we can do it. And you kill three of them, you'll make those 20 mullahs so freaked out, they won't know what to do. Because they will always constantly be looking over their shoulder. They will know, they won't go outside. They won't use a phone. They won't communicate with anybody because they don't, they won't know how are we getting the information on where they are. That's the way to psychologically, because they don't care if other people die. They don't care. And they say they don't care if they die. Well, let's prove that out. Let's prove that out. I have a feeling a lot of them do care if they die. So make a list, check it twice, and then just start killing them. That's why you don't want me to be president of the United States, because that's how I would fight it. That's how I would fight it. And I'm sure there's all kinds of problems with it, but just off the top of my head. Jason, we're at war. We can do that, can't we?
4: Not even a question. I guess the only question is, in the time frame needed to pull that off, is how the global economy fares during that time. And really, both sides are juggling the same question. Iran, the IRGC, they're in regime survival mode right now. They need money. We need oil to keep the economy afloat. And the president said right after the signing of the MOU that we had about 4 weeks left for our oil reserves, which is pretty scary.
2: Okay, so wait. When you say we need oil, and what will happen to the economy, what you need is oil prices to remain low.
4: Right.
2: What will make oil prices go through the roof is the thought that we are going for all-out war. The fact that we can, that we could isolate and kill, you know, the leaders, and we're still moving towards peace, we're still negotiating. Oh, how come there's only, wow, there's only 19 of you at the table this week? Huh, that's interesting. Yeah. I wonder what happened there. And the next week, well, there's only 18 of you at the table this week. I wonder what happened there. That will suppress the price of oil. It will keep the price of oil down. So you don't, I'm telling you, the president told me, and he didn't tell me any information. I have no idea who told him or what was told, but he said, Glenn, when I first started this, they told me oil will be between $150 and $350 a barrel. And he said, I knew how I was going to fight this. I had done my own homework. I knew that wasn't true. I knew we could keep it under that. So he understood that that's a breaking point for the global economy. You have to have cheap oil, okay, under $120 a barrel. And he said, so I knew I could do it. Now, he told me some new information came to him. I don't know what it is, but he said, I am not going to be Herbert Hoover. I am not going to be responsible for bringing the world, and he said world, the world into a great depression. And he said, that is a possibility. Now, remember, he had the information about the oil, how expensive it was. Now oil is cheap, and something new came to him. They said, this has changed, Mr. President. You've got to listen to the... And he did. So he's listening to reason, and he understands the economy. Separately from that, he told me, we have got to fill our SPR. We have to have our strategic oil reserves. We have to have those things back up. He said, we're just a few weeks away from nothing. And so he needs the cheap oil. He needs $60, $70 a barrel oil. Otherwise, we'll be just consuming. I mean, how many billions of barrels of oil is the strategic oil reserve? I mean, it is an outrageous number. We will make the price of gas go up just by refilling our oil reserves, which we must do. So he's got to keep that down, and he knows that. He also knows I have to keep the price of gasoline down for not only the American people, but also all of Western Europe, because Western Europe, they have it much worse than we do. So he knows that's on the brink of some sort of, you know, economic failure as well. So he's calculating all of these things. And I think strategic, not bombing, not troops on the ground, God forbid, not big war stuff. I think strategic killing would keep the price down, because that doesn't make the front page of the news usually. You know what I mean? That's not something that's like, oh my gosh, they just killed this guy, and that's not going to affect the price of oil. What will is bombing Karg Island and destroying all the infrastructure. That will affect, I don't know how much, but that will affect the price of oil.
4: Yeah.
2: Agree or disagree?
4: I do agree, and I think that's exactly what the MOU gave them. I never believed the MOU was actually going to succeed, but I do think that there was an article, I think it was up by the New York Post, yes, Time, just a couple of days ago, and talked about how OPEC had almost recovered as far as how much they were, as oil output had almost recovered to pre-war levels. Mm-hmm. So all of that oil is getting pushed back into multiple different countries. It brought the oil price down. I don't know what our SPR is at right now, but it bought them some more time to regather and retool. And in the meantime, I've been looking at what's been happening, you know, within the past month or so behind the scenes that hasn't really been getting a lot of media attention. For instance, if you are going to look at some kind of, if regime change is going to happen, something has to get done about, let's say, pro-Iranian militias over in Iraq, because they will be used as boogeymen, as enforcers, if this goes forward.
2: Hey, wait. Let me stop for 60 seconds, because I want to interrupt you halfway through this. This is really important. Nobody knows that. Nobody's paying attention to this. This is one of the reasons why you pay such a high price to get this show every day. It's free on radio. This is why you listen, because this is really important, and I don't hear this being talked about by anybody. 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
2: Oh, I just got a note from Plattner's people. They were so excited we were talking about Nazis today. But I think we're almost done with that. So let's go to Iran. By the way, there's an update on Plattner up in Maine, and it's crazy. And I've got a rant on that. I've got a few things to say. We'll get to that here in just a second. Fill us in on what you're seeing with Iraq.
4: Yeah, so a lot of just weirdness over the past few weeks have been going on in Iraq. For one, there was a big anti-corruption purge that went down, seemingly out of nowhere. Some people thought it was a coup going on, but it was an anti-corruption purge. And a few of those that got rolled up in that were Iraqi leadership that are also tied to money laundering of Iranian oil sales were mixed up into that. Curious on its own, but also nearly at the same time, we got a statement from Iraqi leadership that gave pro-Iranian militias until September 30th to dissolve and disarm, which is an amazing development. I can't believe more people are not talking about, especially those two together, but I don't think those get done without some kind of pressure from us poking them in the side and saying, we need to get this done. The question is, for what? What moving forward? And that's not even only, there's also Kurdish groups that are starting to make some noise within Iran and Western Iran near the Zagros Mountains. I don't know if that's staging or framing operations, getting ready for something in the future. But a lot of this points towards something, another stage in the war that we're not being told about. No one's really talking about. But Glenn, I think this MOU is just setting up the next stage. Buy some time, refill, retool, and then we move on. That's personally what I believe. I hope that is the case. But there's a lot of stuff
2: I think people aren't talking about. I think it was that, but I also think there was a hope that we could get there. There was an understanding we're not going to be able to, most likely, but let's give it a shot. Just buy time. They think that they were buying time. And we were letting them believe that. There is much more in the works on this. And don't get wrapped up in, oh, this is the best or this is the worst, because there's too much out there that you don't know and much more is coming. Let's just continue to watch and judge daily on whatever the facts tell us on the ground that day. More in a minute.
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8: 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Tonight will be game 2 of 3 with their series with the Pirates. 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
2: 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And in 1913, Alfred Carleton Gilbert received the patent for the Erector Set, which will then go on to become one of the most popular toys of all time. 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I'm Tushar Saxena, and that's your Fox Daily Snapshot.
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5: Oh, there's so many things I want to talk about and touch on. Let me just do a couple of things here. Will you play Cut 4? This is the winner. Over the weekend, CNN interviewed the winner of the Benjamin Franklin lookalike contest. Just to show you that, no, it's not you. It's not you. The world has gone insane. Here they are interviewing. Go ahead, Cut 4.
6: I thought it was just a little like nerd meetup and we all got to just show our like, you know, flex our brains and it became the biggest thing ever.
7: Okay, congratulations on your win. Thank you so much for sharing it. Brianna, Laura, you
5: okay,
7: can't
5: stop.
7: Beat this.
5: That's
7: this
5: enough. Did you notice they didn't talk to a man because the winner is a black woman. Again, it's a Ben Franklin lookalike contest. Now maybe there was nobody else that entered that didn't, you know, there was no man that looked like Benjamin Franklin or other, like, I don't know, she's got the long gray hair. You know, maybe that's what it was. It was just such a horribly attended deal. But if there were actual candidates who were men who looked like, I mean, I've seen people that play Ben Franklin and look like Ben Franklin, and none of them are black women. Oh my gosh, we are so insane. By the way, I know that's to be true because I had a 20-minute conversation with Mitch McConnell last night. No, I didn't. And anybody, I could do a really bad, playback of the conversations that were happening, but I'm not going to because Ricky said, please don't do that. But I can do it. I could. And the younger Glenn would have been doing it the whole day. But let me just say this. You know what the conversation, cause I could have a conversation. I had a great 20 minute conversation with Joe Biden yesterday. And you know what it was? And you're wearing shoes today. That's nice. Your shoes. Oh, I'm wearing shoes today. You can have a 20 minute conversation with Joe Biden. You can have a 20 minute conversation with, Mitch McConnell. But when did the GOP become the same people that we've been complaining about? Joe Biden wasn't there. I'm sure, Mitch, did you talk to him about, you know, finer details on rocket science? Did you talk to him about the budget? Did you talk to him about anything that a functioning senator would need to know? Or were you like, and how's the soup here? So please stop with your, I had a 20-minute conversation. Yeah, and a lot of people in the Biden administration had 20-minute conversations, and they didn't see a problem at all. What's wrong with you? What's wrong with you? I mean, really, we're goldfish. Do you not remember, 2 years?

0: years ago? Do you not remember what we've been saying for the last 5 years about people like, I just talked to Joe Biden. He's great. And now you're doing it? What's wrong with you? Oh, anyway. I'll give you the details of my 20-minute conversation with Mitch McConnell. I mean, assuming I go to hell and we're in hell together, that's when I'll tell you what my conversation was like. Plattner. Plattner says he's going to stay in the race. He's going to stay in the race. I think he means it, and he's going to. And I make a prediction. I think this rape allegation is going to actually make him stronger. Okay, it will. You watch. It'll make him stronger. With some people, it'll make him stronger. The Nazi thing made him stronger. I mean, he's got a Nazi tattoo. No, I made it into a Celtic knot. Oh, did you? I didn't know that was Nazi. Really? Really? Did you just have a 20-minute conversation with Mitch McConnell, too? You didn't know that that was a SS death head that you had inked onto your chest? You had no idea. You've never watched like a documentary about the Nazis, and then, you know, you get up in the morning and you're like looking at yourself in the mirror and you're like, wait a minute. That death head looks just like the death head on all of their hats. You never noticed that one, huh? Wow. Okay. That made him stronger. Okay. This is going to make him stronger. And listen, this is Sonny Holstein. Is it Holstein? I can never tell the difference between her and the cows. Is it Holstein? Holstein? What is it? Holstein? Holstein? What
1: depends on your politics, but I think it's Holstein.
0: Holstein. Okay. So here's what Sonny Holstein had to say about Plattner. Listen.
2: And I said it. If I lived in Maine, I would have, you know, plugged my nose and I would have voted for him anyway. I think that we are in a time of existential crisis in this country. I think Republicans fall in line. They don't fall in love. Democrats want to fall in love and not fall in line. You know, the Republican Party, the bar is so very low. I cannot believe that they want to try to assume the moral high ground on the Republican Party.
0: I don't want to assume the moral high ground. We have dirtbags on our side. I just told you we have people saying they had a 20-minute conversation with Mitch McConnell and he's fine. Please. We have got dirtbags on our side. But you're going to hold your nose. If I lived in Maine, I'd hold my nose and vote for the Nazi guy that now has multiple rape charges. And I know you say the same thing. New York Times were like, well, these are people that are not really in line, you know, not falling in line with the Democratic Party. So we don't know if that's really true. Whatever happened to believe women. But, you know, we don't know if that's true. This one was a supporter. This one is like, you know, practically coming to the party dressed as a donkey. Okay. And she's like, look, I couldn't handle the way this was being treated. I had to say something. Okay. So she has credibility. She's on your side and she's saying I was sexually assaulted. I was raped. But you have a problem because the Republicans voted for somebody you claim is a rapist, Donald Trump. Well, let's just assume that that's true. At least our guy's not a Nazi. Oh, no, but you say he's a Nazi. That's another reason why you hate him. You say he's a Nazi, which is weird because one of the main things to be a Nazi is, you know, you have to hate the Jews. You know who does hate the Jews? Plattner. You know, the guy with the Nazi death head on it. I mean, you want to talk about hypocrisy. This is it. And I don't really care about hypocrisy. I'm so used to hypocrites now. I mean, it's just they're everywhere. Need I go back to, I just had a 20-minute conversation. Hypocrites are everywhere. This one kills me. You know, we're in an existential threat, so I just think voting for the rapist Nazi is the way to go here. There's no one else. There's no one else. Go with the Democratic Socialist. Maybe go with that one. You know what? I just can't vote for the Nazi rapist. I'm going to go for the Democratic Socialist. I'm going to go for the guy who just, you know, wants to destroy us with socialism and communism. You know, I mean, even that's more reasonable. But then again, these are the same people that are, you know, She looks just like Ben Franklin. Nope. Ben Franklin did not have boobs. I just want to point that out. What else do we have? Do I have time here? Yeah, I've got 2 minutes. I can do this. Let's do this one. Let's play the actress. By the way, actors. No. Hollywood movie studios. Are you this stupid? Put it in the contract. Until the movie is out and I mean out, not like out released. I mean out and out of all the theaters. Shut the pie hole should be the clause in their contract. I'm going to pay you millions of dollars. You're going to be in this. You've just violated the shut the pie hole part of the contract. What is wrong with you Hollywood people? You just keep hiring these people and you're expecting them to not say something that they should. You've got to put it in their contract. Nobody's going to go see this damn movie. And it might be a good movie. It looks like a good movie. I mean, I can tolerate, because you won an Oscar, you've had to put, every race in the movie. So every race, except for white people, every race has to be in there. You got to have a one-legged lesbian, who is also a democratic socialist playing a role. You got to have everybody in there. Otherwise you can't be nominated. And I've tolerated that. Okay, and I want to see it because it looks like a good movie. But I got to tell you, you just have these people. John Leguizamo, what's his name, came out and he was talking about how the Spanish people right now, that there is a war on Hispanic people and Spanish people. There's just like a genocide going on. You're like, wait, what? Have you walked down the streets of any major city in America? There's no lack of Hispanic people. And you know what? It was the British and all those damn white colonizers. Can I ask you, who paid the bill for the ships to come over to discover America? It wasn't Germany. Let me think. John, it wasn't England? No, it was Spain. And what did they, because he's talking about how they just raped the continent, just stole everything. What was Spain looking for? Gold. They were coming to rape the continent of gold. Your beloved Spaniard. So please give it a rest. These people are so stupid. This is how stupid they are. Listen to the actress who says she's never really read Homer, but she has some advice for Homer. Listen to this. Cut three.
3: When you read the Iliad and the Odyssey, very little time is spent in the perspective of the women.
4: Right.
3: Right? It's told from a very masculine side of things. Right. But this film takes a lot of, it takes time to really consider things from a female perspective. And so we see in Helen and Clytemnestra how this war has affected them both.
4: Yeah.
3: And they respond to it very differently because their experience of it is very different.
4: Mm-hmm.
3: And so for me,
0: stop. Have you ever noticed, I was watching Sense and Sensibilities and I thought, nobody's really taking into consideration here in any of the Jane Austen novels the really male perspective here. Let me give Jane Austen, who's dead and one of the most accomplished writers of all time, let me give her some advice. You should have put some more men in those novels. Maybe they would have gone somewhere. Let me tell something about Homer, a guy who is so frickin' old, he only has one name. And it's not like Prince. He only has one, Homer. Okay? Homer. You know what his problem is? No, tell me. You mean the guy who wrote something thousands of years ago and we're still making movies about that story that he wrote thousands of years ago? I mean, what books do you have that are 2,000-3,000 years old? I got the Bible. I got Homer. I got Josephus. You're giving him advice on how to tell a story. The arrogance, the stupidity. Really, honestly, Hollywood, Let me just give you this advice for free. It's a clause in the contract. You have a moral turpitude. Well, you probably don't because none of them would survive that. You have a moral turpitude clause. You need a shut the freaking pie hole clause in every contract before you make a movie. All right, back in just a minute. 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
10: The Army announced Tuesday it's replacing its long-standing height and weight tables, which measure soldiers' physical health, with a new waist-to-height ratio tool aimed at more accurately monitoring individual health and readiness among the troops. Sergeant Major Ager Monsanto quoted in a release saying, quote, "We are adopting new metrics to ensure our soldiers are healthy and physically fit to fight and win. The new policy will see soldiers undergo the assessment twice a year. Their waist measurement will be divided by the individual's height in inches, and the ensuing ratio will determine if the soldier meets the adopted standards. Those who don't will be placed in the Army Body Composition Program until necessary changes are made." War Secretary Pete Hegseth has been critical of troop fitness, saying in a speech last year that, quote, "It's tiring to look out at combat formations, or really any formation, and see fat troops." Kevin Uretsky, Fox News.

0: know, I like to call Mitch McConnell Schrodinger's turtle. Kind of like the cat, you know, the cat is in all states until you open the box and actually view it. You know what I mean? So, Mitch McConnell is in the box and he is brain dead and perfectly fine. It's only when you talk to him for 20 minutes that you understand what that cat really is, or what that turtle really is. It's sad, and it's not about him at all. It's about the GOP. Stop it. Stop it. They care so much about power. Stop it. And the, you know, and the families of these people. There's not a single family of any of these politicians go, enough. Enough. Dad's coming home now. Enough. Does any of them, do any of them care? It's really a sad story. By the way, don't miss The Golden Door tonight. We are premiering it on YouTube at 8 p.m. It's a, it's our live documentary. We did it last week, on Torch. It is now going, nationwide on, YouTube. We urge you to share it with as many friends as you can. I talked to the president over the weekend and, he said he had just seen it and he thought everybody should see it. Great story. And you know, so many things nobody knows. Nobody knows. And it's true. Nobody knows this stuff. It's called The Golden Door. You, wherever you are, for free, you just go to, youtube.com/Glenn Beck, and you'll be able to see The Golden Door tonight. And please share it with friends. You will learn a lot, especially if you have anybody who is a big fan of, you know, who I really like. I like Hamilton because he was a Broadway singer. Yeah, learn a lot about Hamilton on The Golden Door tonight, 8 p.m. on YouTube, and we'll see you back here tomorrow. Hi, it's Glenn Beck, and I'm on now. And the Kimmer is already warming up to start at 3. Stick around all afternoon. It's Extra 106.3. 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
4: I'm Michelle Polino. Garth Brooks is readying his return to the stage, revealing on social media his upcoming Blame It All on My Roots arena tour in a teaser video he posted on X and Instagram. Brooks also named the first stop on the tour.
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4: 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Dolly, a true original musical featuring new music and classic hits, will begin previews at Broadway's St. James Theater on Monday, December 7th, with an official opening on January 19th, 2027. which also happens to be Parton's 81st birthday. The musical had its world premiere last summer in Nashville. Among the hits included in the score are I Will Always Love You, Jolene, Coat of Many Colors, and more. That's Fox Country on Fox News.
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6: Renewed warning to Iran. I'm Lisa Brady, Fox News. President Trump says more U.S. strikes are likely tonight after last night's response to renewed attacks on commercial ships in the Strait of Hormuz. Iran then targeting U.S. military sites in the region. President Trump telling reporters he thinks the ceasefire is over while defending the mission.
7: For 47 years, they've been the bully of the Middle East, and they're not the bully anymore. They're not the bully anymore. And all we want, it's very simple. They can't have a nuclear weapon. That's what I'm there for.
6: He says negotiations can continue, but he thinks it's a waste of time.
7: They're liars. They're cheats. They're sick people.
6: The president's wrapping up a NATO summit in Turkey. Oil prices are surging in the latest setback with Iran.
8: Economic advisors here at the White House are looking at this very closely.
6: Fox Business' Edward Lawrence.
8: So now Operation Economic Fury is being reinstated. The U.S. Treasury Department revoked licenses for other countries and companies to buy Iranian oil. There are still sanctions, strict sanctions on Iran, and all the frozen assets for Iran remain frozen.
6: For now, U.S. crude surging back over $76 a barrel, and the Dow plummeting. Right now it's down 794 points. Meeting earlier with Ukraine's President Zelensky, President Trump giving a green light for Ukraine to build its own Patriot air defense systems to counter Russian missile attacks. For now, Zelensky says Ukraine targeting energy sites deeper into Russia may be having an impact on the Russian leader's willingness to accept an end to war.
9: I don't know what conditions Putin now wants for this peace. So I think that they are changing in any way, because at the very beginning of full-scale war, he was stronger.
6: President Putin, though, remains publicly defiant. The Emmy nominations just announced. HBO Max's ER series The Pitt leading all nominees with 25, while Hacks leads comedies with 24. 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
6: A Florida law aimed in part at controlling how race and gender policies are implemented in schools and businesses hits another roadblock in court.
14: Florida's 2022 law called Stop Woke was intended to prevent employers and public school teachers from enforcing policies claiming a particular race or gender was either morally superior to others or that it was systemically oppressed. That law is once again ruled unconstitutional. A panel of the U.S. 11th Circuit Court of Appeals says Florida's argument that a state university employed professor's speech belonged to the state was violative of the First Amendment.
6: Fox's Evan Brown in Miami. The state could ask the full appeals court to hear the case, which could also land at the U.S. Supreme Court. A day after a cargo plane went missing while approaching Pakistan, some debris is found and recovered. However, a search continues for the main wreckage of the plane and the 5 crew members. They had reported a problem with the navigational system before losing contact with air traffic control. The Pakistani Navy and civilian search teams found the debris off Pakistan. Pakistan's coast in the Arabian Sea. Driverless taxis are coming to more U.S. cities.
4: Waymo robo-taxis are coming to Las Vegas, Denver, San Diego, and Tampa. The autonomous taxi service is already operating in the San Francisco Bay Area, Los Angeles, Phoenix, Dallas, Houston, and San Antonio, as well as Orlando, Miami, and Nashville. Fox 5 Las Vegas says Waymo's operation there will start with rider-only trips for its employees and will include the Las Vegas Strip before it opens the service to the public in coming months. It's unclear when the new services will be available to the public. Ginny Cosola, Fox News.
6: Recapping the sell-off on Wall Street, the Dow, the S&P, the NASDAQ have all been down about or over 1%. I'm Lisa Brady. This is Fox News.
15: Go vote accordingly. You don't have to bring up one letter, not an R or D. What do you want your community to look like? 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It's actually our kids and grandkids, and that should be the scariest part, that they are going to inherit this level of violence. In the United States of America, if you lose America, where are you going?
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0: Welcome, everybody, to Clay and Buck. A busy, busy news day unfolding, and we are here to make sense of it all, bring you the latest, as, of course, we are live with you all across America and in some cases around the world. We've got a whole situation once again with Iran. We have strikes, a lot of strikes, and the Iranians fighting back. Is this the end of the MOU? We have Trump speaking about that this morning. The memorandum of understanding. Gas prices, Clay, unfortunately going up a little bit right now. People are expressing some concerns about where this is all heading. And certainly if you listen to Trump's latest from this morning, by the way, the latest from this morning might be shortly superseded by Trump speaking in Ankara, Turkey, the capital of Turkey, for those who are wondering. We will, you know, it's a good.
1: I don't think I would have gotten the capital of Turkey. I don't think I would have gotten that one.
0: Yeah, the CIA taught me some things. And I think that, we'll hear from Trump shortly covering a whole range of issues. Now he's there to speak about NATO. He also had some harsh words for Spain. Is this maybe Clay 4D chess to throw them a bit before their big World Cup game coming up? I don't know. Because he said the nation of Spain, we don't want to trade with them anymore, and that they're not pulling their way to NATO. Maybe he's throwing a little brushback pitch for World Cup purposes. I don't know. It could be.
1: It would feel a lot better if the brushback pitch were in favor of our men's soccer team and we hadn't been obliterated by Belgium, the team that is going to be playing Spain.
0: Yeah, but sometimes you just want to be a hater. So we have that to work through. We also, by the way, have more details from the trial of the alleged Charlie Kirk assassin, the early stages here underway of really preliminary hearings, and we'll see where that goes. But we've also got a lot of presented in a court, sworn evidence, testimony, facts, real things. We are a fact-based show. We are a reality-based show. We will present you with what is true. What is verified, what is sworn by many, many people who are in either law enforcement or, oh, guys, we have Trump speaking right now. I think we need to take it live. He's a leader of the free world. He's in Turkey right now. Let's hear what the president has to say.
1: By the way, say this. We are also trying to stream this live on our video feed at Clay and Buck on YouTube. We will see if it works or not. Fingers crossed. But you should definitely get the audio.
2: When you look at Iran, essentially demolished their military in a couple of weeks. They had a good military, they had a good navy, they had 159 ships, everyone's at the bottom of the sea. They had hundreds of airplanes, they're all gone. They're all lying burned up on the runways. They were totally decimated, their radar is gone. Everything's gone, their leaders are gone, frankly. And their combat capability is pretty low. They have a small percentage of missiles left. They have some of the missile launchers left, call them launching pads, but most of that's been destroyed too. So we have the strongest military in the world by far, not even close. Everybody admits it. Last year's summit in the Netherlands was great also, and we achieved an unprecedented agreement to increase the annual defense spending, and that's the benchmark, raising it from 2% to 5% of GDP, which everybody said was impossible. And now they're all thanking me, and most of the countries have agreed to it. We have a couple of that didn't, but I have a feeling they're going to, and pretty quickly. In fact, today they were very positive, one of them in particular. I didn't think a good team player today was a great team player. As all of the leaders understand very well, the United States remains by far the largest contributor to NATO monetarily and maybe otherwise, and the strongest military anywhere in the world. And they respect us as a country. Again, they didn't respect us 2 years ago. They laughed at us. NATO laughed at us. Everybody laughed at us. They don't laugh anymore. There's no more laughing. This year we invested a record $1 trillion in our armed forces, and we're going to be asking for $1.5 trillion coming up. We have the money being spent on the best equipment anywhere in the world. In the working session this morning, we discussed the progress other members are making toward the 5% target, and they're making great progress. Many of these countries are very rich, by the way. We don't have to feel sorry for them. But it doesn't mean they're properly protected. There's a big difference. Some have truly answered the call, and others are making big changes and will be answering the call. I think I can say in all cases they're going to be answering the call. And we'll be taking in over $1 trillion a year toward defense. And that's a tremendous amount of money. That's a big up. They were 2%. They were actually at 1%. I got them to 2%. Then I wanted to get them to 5. And we got up to 5 the last time. And they're, you know, just again, if you could have seen the respect and the love in the room, and it's love really for the country, for our country. I don't want to say me, because you'll say, oh, he's so conceited. He's such a conceited person. But they do. I mean, you know, they like the job I'm doing. They said, we love, sir, we love you. These are grown people saying that. Isn't that nice? Maybe, I don't know, maybe they're trying to get to me. And in a way they did, because there was tremendous unity in that room. And I urge all nations to accelerate their plans to get the benchmark as quickly as possible. The benchmark is going to be that 5% number. That's the number it should have been for years. As a result of the commitment we achieved last year, defense spending of other NATO members surged by more than almost $150 billion in 2025, and much of that money is being spent on American-made equipment. They all want American-made equipment. We're pushing very hard to have the defense companies, and they're great. We make the best equipment, the Patriots and the Tomahawks, and everything we have is considered to be the best. Not by me, it's everybody wants it. I wish we made it faster, because we could sell as much as we could make. And as you know, I had Lockheed and every one of the companies, all of the companies who are talking, Raytheon as an example, Boeing. So many of those great companies are now building plants. They had big plants, but they were using them 24/7. I said, that's not the way to do it. You have to build more plants. You don't have to just go overtime. No tax on overtime. Remember that, please. No tax on overtime. Those people are happy. But they were doing literally 24 hours to get the Tomahawks done and the Patriots done and all of the other defensive and offensive equipment done. It's the most sought after equipment in the world. You saw that with Venezuela, where they had a lot of great equipment. It wasn't ours, and it didn't work. Our equipment works, but we have to produce it faster for other countries, for everybody, including ourselves. We have to produce it faster. So we think within a year, year and a half max, we'll be.
1: All right, we're going to continue to monitor this NATO, this NATO hearing, rather NATO press conference, and we will bring you the highlights of it. And right now, Trump is talking pretty specifically about the NATO situation. I assume, Clay, he will get into what is much more on America's radar right now, so to speak, which is the situation with Iran. I know he is there to talk about the North Atlantic Treaty Organization and what's going on with Turkey, and there's an F-35 deal in the mix and a whole bunch of things. But the reality right now is it looks like the negotiations with Iran are, well, there is no deal. There is no deal. There is a lot of explosions happening in Iran. We're blowing up a lot of stuff there. We have in the last 24 hours. And Trump says we're going to blow up a lot more. And more to the point, Clay, I mean, I think this is what really gets to the situation as it stands now. Trump is essentially telling everybody, look, they're bad guys. They're bad people. And I hear he is saying, this is cut 17, guys. This is at the NATO summit. He's saying, these are scumbags. Play it.
3: I had a very good talk with President Putin. We had a long talk yesterday. It lasted a long time. And I also spoke with President Zelensky right after that. I think they both want to make a deal. It's too bad it took so long. But I think there's going to be something's going to come out. And the president's also helping us with that. But I think there's something. You know, I settled 8 wars. And I think we're going to be settling a 9th. It doesn't seem likely now. But sometimes when with war, I see when it's least likely, that's when it happens. I had a very good talk with President Putin. I had a very good talk with, I would say, as a combination. A lot of times I'd do well with Putin and Zelensky would be a problem, or vice versa. Zelensky would be great and Putin would be. They both want to get it settled now.
4: Okay, that's the wrong clip. I want him on the status of the ceasefire with Iran. Cut 17 on the list. For Wednesday, July 8th here, guys, the ceasefire with Iran. Can we play that, please? Or let me know if we do not have it, because that is the critical issue right now. Do we have this cut? Okay. Clay, you know what we're going to do? We're going to tee this one up, and we're going to come back to it so everyone can hear. But the long and the short of it is, quote, Trump saying, quote, to me, I think it's over. I don't want to deal with them anymore. They're scum. They're led by sick people. As far as I'm concerned, it's just a waste of time dealing with them. We're blowing up their stuff. We're calling them scum. You can expect the Strait of Hormuz to see a massive cessation of traffic. It already was at about 30% before this. Clay, what happens now?
1: I think we're just going to continue to do this. I think your mow the grass strategy is probably accurate. The price of oil and gas had dropped back below where it was on, before we actually had, invaded, before we had begun the war with Iran. It hasn't really come back that much. Here's one thing that I think is going to be significant going forward. And I don't know that Iran really has thought through this, because I'm not sure they're actually very good at contemplating significant economic decisions, clearly. A lot of people are just going to stop using the Strait of Hormuz. And there is now going to be, I think, a multi-year move against this. And so whereas 20% of oil and gas in some way had been able to transit the Strait of Hormuz at some point in time, right now, I think, first of all, a lot of the backlog has been taken care of. The reports are that we're getting 30 or 60 ships through. And so I think that's partly what has frustrated the IRGC. We should dive into this. There's been a lot of reporting that Iranian leadership is feuding. And what's really going on is the hardliners in the IRGC are reaching out and attacking ships, even though sort of moderate component of Iran opposes this. But I think long term, Iran is cutting its own throat, because I think the usage of the Strait of Hormuz is going to continue to decline. But we'll talk about that a bit more when we come back and what the impact is. Price of oil and gas, $75, got down to about 68, 67. So it's still not much different than it was in February. And prices, as many of you have noticed, have come down substantially all over the country from the highs that were set back in May.
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7: It's Wednesday, July 8th, and here are your headlines. President Trump says the tentative ceasefire with Iran is effectively over. The president accused Tehran of negotiating in bad faith after the U.S. launched airstrikes on more than 80 Iranian targets in response to attacks on commercial ships in the Strait of Hormuz. The escalation is raising fears of a broader conflict in the Middle East. Georgia Senators John Ossoff and Raphael Warnock are joining calls for Maine Democratic Senate candidate Graham Plattner to end his campaign. The renewed pressure comes after a former girlfriend of his accused Plattner of sexual assault, an allegation that he has denied. Democrats now face the possibility of replacing their nominee in one of the party's top Senate pickup opportunities. And finally, expect to see more blue lights on Georgia's highways next week. Operation Southern Slowdown returns on Sunday, bringing increased enforcement of speeding and aggressive driving laws across five southeastern states, including Georgia. Officials say the annual campaign is aimed at reducing crashes and saving lives during the busy travel summer season. Expect a heavy dose of sun today with a high of 93 and a low of 73. 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

0: Welcome back in, rolling through the Wednesday edition of the program. President Trump still speaking in Turkey. A lot of the attention, again, we're following the Charlie Kirk situation, Graham Plattner, what's going to happen in Maine. But the biggest story out there right now is the latest on Iran. And Trump has just said in his talk here, and we'll grab this for you as well, quote, I'm seeing, we'll probably hit them hard again tonight. So Trump saying that we are going to hit Iran hard again tonight. This is what he said, cut 17, a bit earlier today.
1: To me, I think it's over. I don't want to deal with them anymore. They're scum. You know what scum is? They're scum. They're sick people. They're led by sick people. And they're vicious, violent people. And if they had a nuclear weapon, they'd use it. As far as I'm concerned, it's over. I'll speak to our negotiators. They want to negotiate. They're good people. Steve Witkoff, Jared Kushner. But they have to come back to me. As far as I'm concerned, it's just a waste of time dealing with them. They're liars. We make a deal. And they, if I make a deal with him, we have a deal. And he goes out, he talks. We make a deal. Everyone's agreed. No nuclear weapon. We make a deal. They go outside, talk to the press. They say, we never even talked about it. There's something wrong with them. They're cuckoo. As far as I'm concerned, it's over. They're bad people. And frankly, I don't want to waste my time with them. Now, I'll let our wonderful negotiators keep talking if they want, but I don't see it. I don't like these people. You know that?
0: I mean, Buck, this from President Trump is effectively like strip away the geopolitical implications. Anybody who's ever done a business deal, Trump sounds like somebody who has decided the guy that he's been negotiating with can't be trusted and he's just done with the negotiation period. That would not make me feel good if I were Iran right now.
2: Well, let me say, though, I don't think this is posturing by Trump. I think, and Clay, this is what... Yeah, my experience of dealing with Mideast crazies before I got into media was, I think, informative for my view that there's no deal.
0: Yeah.
2: There's no deal to be had. Even if you have a deal with Iran, they will break the deal. There's no deal. There's no such thing as a deal with these people. They will break their word. They will break their bond. They will lie. They will cheat. They will steal. They will kill. That is it. And I'm not saying Trump isn't aware of that. And maybe you can say he has to go through this process of trying to do this with them. But now we are in a situation where, and I used the mow the grass analogy very early on, it's going to be, okay, guys, let's have a talk. You don't want to talk? Boom, boom, boom, bombing a bunch of things. Okay, guys, have you had enough yet? No? Boom, boom, boom, bomb a bunch of, I mean, this is where we are.
0: I think the question that's now going to become readily apparent is, do we take out more of their leadership?
2: I don't know that we can. I think their leadership has learned some lessons from the sucker punch that we gave them in that massive meeting.
0: And
2: right?
0: that may well be true, that they're hiding better and it's not as easy to take them out. But I think that's the
2: Israelis probably can. The Israelis can sneak grenades into their Cheerios. So, you know, there is that.
0: So do we take the sort of the governor off of Israeli attacks and say, wipe out whoever else you want? I mean, that's what I get from Trump is like, I wouldn't feel good if I were on the Iranian negotiating team right now. 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
6: News. I'm Gianna Gelosi.
1: We hit him very hard last night.
6: President Trump warning Iran that the U.S. was preparing for another night of strikes after saying he believes the ceasefire is over.
1: Probably hit him hard again tonight. I'll give him a little warning. We're going to hit him hard tonight.
6: The president speaking from a NATO summit in Turkey where he restated his need for control of Greenland and blasted European allies as hopeless. But the summit did come with some welcome news for Ukraine. Trump saying he's going to allow the country to produce Patriot air defense systems to protect itself from Russia.
7: I'm very happy that our side began to work on a drone deal, and it's a very good beginning.
6: Zelensky alongside the president, Kentucky Governor Andy Beshear, asked Mitch McConnell's office to provide an update on the senator's health. The 84-year-old has been hospitalized for more than 3 weeks, and speculation continues to swirl. America's listening to Fox News.
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6: Welcome back into Clay and Buck. Every time I hear that song, I got to tell you, the intro music there, all I can think about is Beverly Hills Cop, which, as everybody knows, is one of the 10 best movies of the 80s. And it's just a great scene, a great intro. Government tax stamp, you can't beat that. It's just fantastic. If you haven't seen Beverly Hills Cop or you haven't rewatched it in a while, let me just tell you, go back and enjoy. A side note, we're about to get into Iran and war and peace and the most important news issues in the world. I have seen a lot of chatter that this Young Washington movie, which is in theaters, is quite good. And
3: they've already announced a sequel. I mean, based on making over $20 million in week one. Just FYI.
6: And Ali, isn't this Angel Studios? Is our man Kevin Sorbo involved in this? Who is this? We should get somebody on from, I think it's an Angel Studios production, and people are saying it's a great, because Clay, our baseline thesis on this, kind of the same way that I said that Twitter, starting in 2011, I'm like, so Twitter is boosting communists and it's a totally rigged game. And people are like, that's a conspiracy theory. And of course that was true and we all knew it was true later on, all came out. If you made good movies for the American people, they don't have to be super expensive. It doesn't have to be the Transformers 7 or Avengers 15 or Fast and the Furious 35. You can make a movie about a great story rooted in American history. And just with good writing and acting, people want to see it. We are not done with movies. We are not done with great stories. And yes, sir.
3: What did I accidentally hit a button here trying to post one of our social media clips and it went out loud.
6: Clay gave me the like, loudly. I thought he was about to drop like a bomb here on the air. Like, oh, guess what? But no, instead he actually just unked the board, which is a thing that he does.
3: Yes.
6: He unked it. I just want to give a shout out to that because I haven't seen it yet. I want to see it. I'm not going to see The Odyssey. We'll talk more about this. I've seen enough in the previews. I've seen enough in the pregame. I don't want to contribute to this. I'm also not a Christopher Nolan guy in general. I like the Batman movies. That is it. I'm not a fan of his other movies. I thought they were all ponderous, boring, and really self-important. So I'm not a big Christopher Nolan guy, period. But this Odyssey thing, Clay, not going to do it for me.
3: Did you see the video of Ellen Page coming out in the suit?
6: Yeah.
3: Stand. Here is a question. I'm just tossing it out there. Has anyone changed their gender appearance and looked better as the new gender? Elliot Page looks like what she is, a tiny woman pretending to be a man, like a pre-adolescent male. Ellen Page was actually a cute girl.
6: It's now very sad.
3: Trying to make him Achilles. Like, maybe I'm wrong.
6: No, they're not. It's not Achilles. That was actually that rumor apparently is. She is in the movie. Whatever. Sorry, she is in the movie, but I don't think that's Achilles. That's some other role. I'm not sure.
3: Okay, exactly. But here's, and I'm probably
6: by the way, that would have tanked the movie. Like that actually would have killed the movie.
3: I am going to be probably put on some hit list. Can anyone name a man who has decided to identify as a woman or a woman who has decided to identify as a man that looks better? And by the way, we can almost always tell, right? Like if there's picture.
6: Always. In person, always. Photos can be deceiving, and with AI and filters now, sure, you know. You know, some of you guys out there who are on dating apps, watch what you're swiping.

0: You don't necessarily know what's going on, but that's 2D. When you get into 3D, I always know. You always know.
1: I mean, I think that that is a good example, and maybe Ellen, Elliot, whatever, Paige is happier now, and that's fine. At least this person waited until adulthood to make the switch. But I remember, was it Juno, the movie that she won an Oscar for, I think? Pretty good movie. She was cute.
0: Do you know why liberals hated that movie?
1: Because
0: the left hated that movie. Because she actually had the baby. God forbid you actually give life to your child when you're stressed out about it, because obviously they want everyone to just abort the baby. It was really, really horrific. By the way, to this day, like, that's the part of Dirty Dancing that I'm like, that's just sort of like in the background, is women had to have like a, you know.
1: Oh, I didn't even remember that.
0: A backroom
1: that
0: abortion, Dirty Dancing. And this is a part of Dirty Dancing that, you know, everyone's like, oh, it's such a sweet movie. I'm like, no, it's not, actually. It's actually not such a sweet movie. But anyway, shall we talk Iran now?
1: Yes,
0: I wanted to do the movie thing just because the Washington, I love that these YouTubers made this obsession movie. Apparently it's super violent. So obviously don't watch that with your kid. I haven't seen it yet either. There is that one scene though that maybe does remind me of a couple of ex-girlfriends, neither here nor there, where she just goes, you know,
1: goes
0: no,
1: crazy
0: no,
1: at the
0: no,
1: dinner.
0: No, yes. No, in the restaurant. It's classic now. So Obsession has done super well financially, and I'm just happy to see an independent movie like that do well. And now this Young Washington movie is apparently great. Why don't we have a thing? There should be a portal where I'll pay movie ticket price for a movie like this to watch it at home. Why isn't that?
1: I think
0: more
1: it
0: of a
1: will
0: thing?
1: Be on streaming very quickly. It seems like they go to streaming very fast. But I think there still is a cachet associated with trying to get people to go to movie theaters.
0: No, I agree, but you know, yeah. I would be happy to pay the movie theater. Like, I would buy this
1: movie
0: for $30.
1: It doesn't surprise me at all that you don't want to go to the movie theaters and that you would pay whatever it takes to not have to be surrounded
0: this
1: by other
0: true.
1: People and watch movies so that you could see it in your home by yours. That does not surprise me at all.
0: Judged, everybody. I feel like I'm being judged right now. A little harsh. But yes, that is true. I would pay $30 to be able to watch it at home. I'd pay whatever to be able to watch it at home. So Young Washington, go check it out. And guys, let's reach out to the team who's behind that movie because we should have them on and talk about it. All right. At Iran. Let's get into it. Trump, talked about how, look, he says we hit him very hard yesterday. Obviously easier to do these strikes at night. We're hitting them again tonight, he says. Play 12.
2: They are behaving very badly, as they have for 47 years. And, you know, we hit them hard last night after they launched a couple of, you don't have to know about this, you got stuff on your mind, but they launched a couple of drones and one rocket, one missile at chips, because they were in the strait, which they have every right to be. And so we hit them very hard last night, very, very hard. Probably hit them hard again tonight. I'll give them a little warning, we're going to hit them hard tonight. But we'll see how it all works out. No, I'm not happy with them. I think we've made a lot of progress, and they'll get out of the room. We'll talk about it like we're here. They'll agree on everything, and then they'll go and have a news conference and say we never even talked about it. They're cuckoo. There's something wrong with these people.
0: I mean, this is, can I just say, Clay, I have been saying this all along. These Iranians, people will say, oh, no, they're rational actors. Well, yeah, I mean, sometimes Ted Bundy was a rational actor, but then there was the bad stuff that he did, right? I mean, they can be rational insofar as they can see their interests and that, but their view of their interests and what is a good outcome for the region and the world is dramatically different from ours. They are cuckoo.
1: Yeah. And look, I think one of the big challenges, and we'll play these other cuts too, but I think one of the big challenges out there is there is a rash, based on my reading, there is a rational element of Iran that once recognizes that economically they have been left behind over the last 47 years and wants to make rational changes that would theoretically make the economic situation in Iran better. But there is a hardline element that is fighting against that. Buck, I also think there's a big story here that is receiving very little attention. Is the gay Ayatollah even alive? I mean, he supposedly is the supreme leader. The New York Times had a bunch of stories where they said, we don't know what's going on with him. And also, by the way, he doesn't actually dictate choices anymore. He hasn't shown up for any of the mourning surrounding his father, his wife, and his kid, who all killed, evidently, in this attack. Now, to your point, there may be nervousness about him being in public because he's going to get taken out too, all those things. But I do think that what we're really seeing happen and play out in Iran is a battle between somewhat rational Iranian leadership that Trump feels like we're negotiating with. And then as soon as there's an agreement, the crazy hardliners come out and immediately undercut any sort of agreement at all, which is why I'm back to, do we just say Israel, maybe you're going to have to wipe out some more leadership and we'll keep killing people until we find somebody that actually has power that we can negotiate with.
0: The people who are going to take over from those people are also going to be crazy. They have rooted out nobody in the power structure there with real power is going to be reasonable. They are all complicit in the madness. They all hate Israel and the Jews. They all think America is evil. They all believe the sort of post-colonial, everything is America and the West and Israel's fault. You know, this is the problem. So, you know, I don't really see where this goes. I just hope that we get the gas prices down, so or keep them down or have them down by election day so that the lunatic communist Democrats don't take over because of this war, which unfortunately it's very clear that they still can cause problems in the Strait of Hormuz. So this is, we're seeing the reality here, which is that we were not able to destroy them enough that they are entirely defanged. But Trump says we're going to hit them again. Okay. I think we also, Clay, have this idea that, oh, the Iranian people, the suffering of the Iranian, you know, military or the Iranian people overall is such that they'll eventually cry uncle. Their capacity to take, this is why I remember I talked about they used to have a special brigade in the 80s, not that long ago, the Iranians, okay, the Iranian Revolutionary Guard Corps had a brigade that had this really advanced idea for clearing minefields with their war with Iraq, which was have people walk across the minefields. That's who we're fighting, everybody, okay? That's who we are up against. They have not gotten more normal since then. And once you understand that, and people are signing up for that, they're like, sweet, put me in the mine-clearing role. Then you can see how much suffering they can take. Making them cry uncle and concede really in a meaningful, this is by Clay, the reason we can't get a deal with them is Trump keeps saying, okay, you'll agree to this and then this mechanism for enforcement, right? Right? No. No. They'll agree as long as they can break the agreement. Ah. Then we're going to keep running back into this. This is going to be the constant cycle.
1: I think I and most people out there just want low gas prices. And I think that's the way that most Americans think about this right now. So my hope is that we can have some form of, normalcy through the midterms. And then the question becomes, how committed is Trump to really trying to remake the situation in Iran? Again, do we just take the handcuffs off Israel and say, all right, go kill whoever you want?
0: I mean, he's talking once again about taking Karg Island. This is 14 on the list, guys. Let's hit this one.
2: We're not attacking at the highest level. The highest level are the bridges there, which we can knock down. I would say in one day, we knocked down every single bridge in Iran. There's not a thing they can do about it. Their electric manufacturing facilities, right? Their electric plants where they make their electricity there. We'll take them out. I don't want to do that, but if we have to, we'll take them out. They have desalinization plants. We'll take them out if we have to. I hate to do that. That's probably the one I would like not to do least. We attacked Karg Island last night. We knocked out a piece. I said, don't touch the oil because maybe we'll take over Karg Island. You know, we may take over Karg Island. There's not a thing they can do about it. But I said, don't hit the pipes. Just hit everything else. And they hit it. They may hit it again tonight.
0: Clay? The real question with all that, it's all true what he says, of course. We could do all those things. Do the Iranian leaders believe we would do those things, that Trump would do those things?
1: It's a great question.
0: We can get into that here coming up in just a second. But look, it's 2 a.m. Your family's asleep. You hear someone inside your home. What happens next? Most people hope they'll never face that moment, but hope isn't a plan. 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
6: Here are your sports headlines for Wednesday, July 8th. The Atlanta Braves dropped the opening game of the road trip in Pittsburgh last night, 12-4, the final. The Braves have five more games until they reach the All-Star break. Tonight will be game two of three with their series with the Pirates. It'll be Grant Holmes on the mound. He'll be opposed by Jared Jones. First pitch is set for 6:40. 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
1: Buck, you were asking the question, does Iran believe that Trump is willing to truly unleash, in the words of your, one of your favorite movies and mine too, Gladiator, will, do they believe that he will truly unleash hell upon them?
0: Can I just tell you, I think the answer is no.
1: You
0: I don't
1: think
0: they
1: do.
0: Believe it. Okay. I don't think they believe it. Nope.
1: I think they do. If they don't, then he may have to unleash holy hell on them. Because you have to, the only thing, I do think Trump gets this. For these dictators, the only thing they respond to is fear, right? And if you're right, and they don't actually fear that Trump truly will do what he is threatening to do, then there is no negotiating leverage that we have. So, I think they do fear that he'll do it. Now, what is the impact of truly going into Iran in a very significant way, as he has threatened to do? I mean, look, that opens up its own proverbial can of worms. But if they truly don't fear Trump, then we have no negotiating leverage, because they believe that with the midterms coming up, Trump is going to back off. And honestly, like, I feel like he's going to have to do something to prove that he is willing, maybe not rain down holy hell on them completely, but do something more significant than what they anticipate.
0: The thing that comes to mind would be, and he's talked about it, so this isn't, and he's just said it in that clip before, taking Karg Island. Say, okay, now we actually have our foot on the throat of your entire economy. Will you say uncle?
1: What do you think would happen if we took Karg Island? We'll talk about this in the next hour. Cause I mean, this is where it gets challenging. You're basically playing game theory and you're trying to contemplate what the impact is. On a positive side, we would then control Iran's oil supply completely. Presumably we could keep that running. Would Iran blow up their own oil because we had control of it? They're crazy. I mean, that's what I'm saying. Like, this is one of the challenges of this situation, is you're not dealing with rational, capitalistic, motivated, money-motivated actors.
0: And I think their out is always, okay, let's talk. Let's talk. We're willing to talk now. And we go through this.
1: Yeah,
0: and they don't agree. And then Trump has to bomb them. And you know, at some point, I think people also, they probably assume, the Iranians think, that there'll be American voter fatigue with, okay, now we're going to bomb them again, or back in negotiations again. And, you know, I don't know.
1: Maybe
0: Kushner and Lutnick weren't the best guys to send as emissaries on this. That's also something to think about.
1: Also, everybody has dealt with somebody who, in a relationship, who is an attention hog. How much of this is just Iran wants the attention because it legitimizes them in some way?
3: Speaking truth and having fun. Clay Travis and Buck Sexton.
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12: First of all, and this isn't just Atlanta, I note that the nation's media is continuing to call these riots that are occurring on beaches and elsewhere, shopping malls, teen takeovers, when everybody with any observational power at all knows that it's blacks that are participating in these near riots. You know who does recognize this? Black commentators on social media. They're the ones that are calling BS on the media for referring to them only as teen takeovers. Again, you want to solve the problem? Identify the problem. The problem isn't teens.
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16: When they hit, we hit. On the Sobrady, Fox News, President Trump says the U.S. is speaking their language with strikes on Iran in response to commercial ships being targeted in the Strait of Hormuz. But he rejects that means a return to full-blown conflict.
17: No, I don't think so. I think anything that happens is going to be over very quickly. And we'll only make it safer, including for oil. Oil is going to be very free, very easy. And it's going to happen very fast.
16: This as oil prices surge and stocks plummet after the renewed strikes. And as the president says, he thinks a ceasefire agreement is over.
17: They want to make a deal, but they don't know how to make a deal. And then they go around shooting ships at night. I don't like that.
16: But he also stands by the mission to keep Iran from getting a nuclear weapon.
17: I'm doing what's right for the country. I'm doing really what's right for the world. They have to be stopped.
16: President Trump taking questions moments ago after wrapping up a NATO summit he calls tremendously successful, with allies ramping up their defense spending, also holding meetings with a number of leaders.
17: In every conversation, it was clear that America is back. And we're stronger and bigger and better than ever before. We have more jobs, as I said, than ever before. And we're respected again like maybe never before.
16: He says there was love and unity behind closed doors at the summit, though some tensions do remain, including over his renewed insistence that the U.S., not Denmark, should control Greenland. Now, the president is set to return to the U.S. and will not be using the plane gifted by Qatar and converted to a new temporary Air Force One. He did travel to Turkey with it, the first overseas trip, but using a different plane for the trip home has generated reports of security concerns. The president, though, says he is sending that Qatari plane to some U.S. bases so that the soldiers can see it. America is listening to Fox News.
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16: The Texas teen convicted of murdering a crosstown rival wants a new trial.
22: Carmelo Anthony was sentenced to 35 years in prison last month in the stabbing death of 17-year-old Austin Metcalf at a Frisco, Texas track meet last year. Anthony, now with a new legal team, is seeking a retrial and the removal of the original judge from his appeal case. The defense arguing that Anthony's constitutional rights were violated in part by biased jury instructions and a restricted courtroom, even though over 2 dozen members of the public were allowed inside. The new defense team saying it's working pro bono because Anthony's broke, despite his family reportedly pocketing over $630,000 from a legal defense fundraiser.
16: Fox's Jeff Manasso. Anthony claimed self-defense in the first trial and did not testify. Several Democrats in Congress want information about how a government deal with a rare earth company may have benefited a financial firm once run by a man who's now the U.S. Commerce secretary.
2: A letter signed by Senators Elizabeth Warren, Ron Wyden, Chris Van Hollen, and Congresswoman Zoe Lofgren asks financial services firm Cantor Fitzgerald for information about how it may have benefited when the U.S. government agreed to invest more than $1.5 billion in USA Rare Earth. Cantor Fitzgerald was run by current Commerce Secretary Howard Lutnick, whose children now run the company. Cantor Fitzgerald organized the sale of private USA Rare Earth shares to raise money at the time of the government investment. But a spokesperson for Cantor Fitzgerald told the Wall Street Journal they had no role in USA Rare Earth discussions with the government and that their relationship with the rare earth firm predates Lutnick's appointment as Commerce Secretary. Jessica Rosenthal, Fox News.
16: There's still a sell-off on Wall Street, but it's not as bad as it was. Right now, the Dow's down 612 points. It had been down more than 800. The S&P down just 33. The NASDAQ down 51. I'm Lisa Brady. This is Fox News.
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0: Welcome back in. Hour number two, Clay and Buck. We are rolling through the Wednesday edition of the program. All right, several different things that we are monitoring. What is the latest going to be on Iran? President Trump has spoken in Turkey. We are breaking down that. Graham Plattner is still the main Senate nominee. I want to dive into that situation a bit here coming up. And the hearing on the alleged assassin of Charlie Kirk also is entering its third day. I texted with Donald Trump Jr. just a little bit ago. He is going to come on the program and talk about what he has seen as the evidence is being presented in this preliminary hearing, which would allow the murder trial to follow. And so that is coming later this week. But, Buck, let's talk Graham Plattner here for a moment. You tell me what I'm missing. And I do think this is intriguing, and also we can come back in on Iran during the course of this hour as well. And 800-282-2882, a bunch of you can weigh in. I've been spending a lot of time on this Graham Plattner story because I think it really kind of demonstrates Democrat complete hysteria on one hand, and also hypocrisy. It's just, to me, a perfect story that distills how dishonest they are. They were willing to overlook a Nazi chest tattoo. They were willing to overlook the fact that he was sexting half a dozen people while he was married, that he supposedly met on this adult site, but it's actually also really popular with teenagers, this Kik site. I've never really been on any dating site because this all predated me, but I'm told that even for people that are online dating, this Kik site is particularly hook up a bull, if that's a way to describe it, and also very popular with teenagers. So all of that they're willing to handle. The New York Times comes out with a story that suggests that he's been physically abusive with at least one ex-girlfriend, shoved her in a room, locked her in there, that he would regularly say he would rape anybody who tried to rob him. We've got all these different...
1: Not in a gay way.
0: Not in a gay way. It's important.
1: That was his quote.
0: Which is one of the craziest quotes of all time. I would rape anybody who tried to rob me, but not in a gay way. Which I would encourage even the gay men out there to explain to me how that's physically possible. I don't know. And he's got all these posts on Reddit, right, where he basically goes after black people, people who have been in armed forces, women, like whatever, right, in a very serious way on this Reddit forum. Reddit, for those of you who don't know, is probably, is it fair to say, Buck, probably the, along with Blue Sky, probably the most left-wing site on the internet. Reddit forums are crazy left-wing, I think, in general. I think they banned a lot. They did have, like, pro-Donald Trump forums, and they basically banned them. I've never posted on Reddit, really. I haven't spent much time there, but that's my read on it. Okay, all of this contextually, all that's true. Graham Plattner got 90% of the vote in the Democrat primary last month. Okay? So, Buck, let's pretend that we are, we're going into a dark place here. Let's pretend that we are Graham Plattner or Graham Plattner advisors. If he doesn't drop out by July 13th, he's on the ballot, he's the nominee. Other than being given millions of dollars, which it may come to, and he may just say, I'm willing to take all this money, Graham Plattner is an unsuccessful in all facets of his life so far. His dad bought his house. He's an oyster farmer who has only one client, his mom's restaurant. The best thing he has ever done in his life, Buck, is become the Democrat nominee for Senate in Maine.
1: Yeah.
0: Why should he give this up? Like, doesn't he have all the leverage here? What am I missing?
1: I prefer it when I can tell you you're crazy, but unfortunately you and I see this the same way. You're crazy that Kamala Harris is smarter than AOC, by the way. None other 100%. Than our good friend, extremely astute commentator, our good friend Tommy Lahren has come to my side of this issue, and I think Tommy is, she is an expert on, both mocking Kamala and AOC, to be fair. I think she goes after them pretty equally. But she says that AOC is smarter than Kamala. So I'm just saying the evidence is piling up on my side of that one. But back to this one where we actually agree, sadly, for the purposes of radio banter. Yeah, if I'm Graham Plattner, they would have to, I don't think there's an inducement because remember, if you drop now and you're Plattner, everything up to this point is kind of nullified and actually worse than your reputation before. And, you know,
0: yeah.
1: This whole thing becomes a negative for you. Why not take it to the end? Say that, you know, you fought for the people of Maine, even if you lose to Susan Collins, and even if Democrats say they're turning on you, you say, well, I'm sorry that they believed lies about me, and I just wanted to do my best for Maine. I don't know what kind of inducement, I don't know what threat that they could come up with. Maybe that's even more appropriate, to his reputation and his future that would be sufficient. If I'm him, I stay in. And I see, again, if I am him, which is kind of a scary place to be, I see it through because, you know, the only vindication that he can claim is either winning or taking it to the end and saying, I fought hard for the people of Maine and I didn't let the untrue allegations derail my mission.
0: You and I agree 100% on this. We're the only people in media saying this. No one else is saying this. And so my point on this is if I'm Graham Plattner, first of all, I don't even buy that Democrats are not going to support his campaign, meaning national Democrats. If he stays in the race and he keeps it somewhat competitive with Susan Collins, all Democrats care about is power. Are you telling me that in October, if this race is close and if the base hasn't abandoned him, which I don't think they would, that Democrats wouldn't through, shell companies or through special interests that they can disclaim responsibility for, that they wouldn't buy a bunch of ads on his behalf and suddenly jump right back on his bandwagon if they thought he was a path to potential power? They have nothing that they stand for other than power at this point. As long as he provides a pathway to power for them, he's useful. If he does drop out, his basic life is over, right? And I hate to be as crystal about that, but this is the greatest life accomplishment he's ever had. He's never going to be able to run for office again. Buck, if he runs and he loses, I don't know, 53-47, he can come back and run for governor another day and say, look, that a lot of people still supported me and they didn't believe these allegations.
1: Look, Clay, at the way that this played out while Joe Biden was president with his son Hunter. The media were in full-blown Praetorian guard. They were like the janissaries of the Biden family, man. They would do anything to say, not only did Joe, not have dementia, but that all the allegations about Hunter Biden were overblown. The laptop was fake. And when finally that didn't work, it was, oh, be sympathetic. He's an addict. This is about a father's love for his child. Anything. They would say anything.
0: Yes.
1: And then when Joe was no longer going to be the guy, it was like, yeah, maybe Hunter's got to go to prison. He's a scumbag and he's corrupt. I mean, it's just, you know, they don't care, man.
0: Yes.
1: They don't care at all.
0: So
1: you know, the New York Times, all these things, they do not care about what's good, what's true, what's ethical.
0: This is why you and I see this the same way. I think because a lot of people just kind of follow the herd on this story. Here's a fun question. Name someone in politics who, and Joe Biden, they got him, right? They had him, they forced him out, like they were able to.
1: He got himself, to be fair. The whole debating early thing, that was hubris. That was hubris from Joe and his Lady Macbeth, Dr. Jill. That's what happened.
0: It's so true because we said this. If he had just waited till September, he would have been on the ballot, right?
1: Yep.
0: When they usually have these debates. Now I still think there's a question out there. Did they not shoot him up? Jill Biden has basically let it be known. We know that they were juicing him. He would come out sometimes and he'd have all this vim and vigor and vitality. You'd be like, that's not Joe. Did they give him a placebo and he thought he was going to get shot up? And really, we just saw what Biden was really like.
1: I mean, maybe Donald Trump's onto something with his 24 Diet Cokes a day. Maybe. You know
0: maybe
1: what I mean?
0: So.
1: People, you know,
0: leaving aside Joe Biden. Because obviously that was a different kind of situation. I think Graham Plattner, using the Biden example, can say, like if he just came out forcefully and said, I'm the nominee, Maine people knew all these lies that are being told against me, I'm going to fight against Democrats and Republicans evidently, I'm going to fight for the people of Maine, not for Democrats, not for Republicans. I'm just saying if I were his advisor. He's going to get 45% of the vote no matter what. Like this idea that suddenly he's going to lose like 80 to 20. I mean, they would vote for an actual Nazi in Maine if it were the guy who's running against Trump. 45% of Maine people at least.
1: And I do think the code red on Joe Biden was actually pushed more by the panic over down ballot damage than anything. There's no down ballot damage here that anybody cares about.
0: Correct.
1: In the Maine Senate race. And so it turned into, Joe, this isn't just about you and the presidency, which is a much bigger deal than a Senate seat. It's about all these other Senate seats, all these House seats, all these governor's mansions. And that then became too much for the system to bear.
0: So if he just comes out, Buck, think about this. Now, maybe they're debating this. Maybe they're not. If he just comes out and says these allegations are all false, if I step down, it would be acknowledging that they are. His career's over as a politician. He's 42 years old and he's just going to vanish in Maine and never have any, like, he's going to be a unsuccessful oyster farmer for the rest of his life. Like,
1: he's one good social media speech away from having just enough stupid Democrats believing him or wanting to, really more wanting to believe him from being right back where he was.
0: Correct. So my point on this is
1: By the way, he should just say Donald Trump was accused of rape and you guys all say that that's not true. So I was accused too. I'm also innocent, just like Trump. I'm moving forward. End of story.
0: Yes. Like, what am I missing here? This is 100 billion% what he should do.
1: I mean, you know, he's our friend and I think the guy's doing a great job, but Pete Hegseth has accusations against him that I truly believe are false. And there's a lot of reason why I could describe that. But my point is, if I'm Graham Plattner, I say, Secretary of Defense, President of the United States, look at all, Joe Biden was accused of sexual assault. Look at all these people accused of sexual assault.
0: Yeah.
1: If I were Plattner, I would be like Brett Kavanaugh. They turned on Brett Kavanaugh and there wasn't evidence and he stayed in. I'm not going to bow to, you know, scurrilous and false again, speaking from the Plattner perspective, because if you bow out, you are saying, I can't beat these. They must be too legit. They must be too true.
0: Yes. I mean, I don't know why no one else is saying this. To me, it's a no-brainer play. And by the way, once July 13th is here, it's over. He's the nominee. He only has to make it and deal with all of this pressure. Cause guess what? As soon as July 14th, you wake up, Democrats are not going to be demanding that he drop out because they have no other options. So all he's got to do is handle 4 or 5 days more of negative attention. He doesn't even have to say anything if he doesn't want to. He's the nominee.
1: I'm him, I do a video. I put on my most frayed trucker hat. I wax out my mustache. I get me shucking some oysters and I just say, hey, you know, I don't let the machine tell me what to do. I'm an innocent man and I'm moving forward for Maine and, you know, end of story. And that's
0: by the way, all
1: that's
0: those
1: what I
0: examples
1: would, if I were him, that's
0: too,
1: what I would do.
0: You could also say, look at what happened with Kamala. We lost every state that mattered when they tried to do this nationwide. I'm not going to let them do it to Maine. Like, I could write this speech. I could give it in three minutes.
1: We're going to start getting yelled at for being too helpful to the Plattner campaign, by the way. You know that, right? We're about to, the talkbacks are about to start flying
0: in. But I think you got to be honest. And also, by the way, I don't like the idea that someone from 5 years ago can just come out, or 10 years ago or 15 years ago or 20 years ago, and say he sexually assaulted me and then it's just over. Like, you're just supposed to say, hey, I mean, whether you're a Democrat or a Republican, I don't like that standard being applied.
1: Yeah, I, you know, I think that there is, again, this is why I think that Plattner probably stays, but we'll see. You got us here, Clay.
0: Yeah, whether it's President Trump, President Reagan, President Kennedy, we've witnessed a strong show of support for Israel from the Oval Office over our lifetimes. 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
5: It's Wednesday, July 8th, and here are your headlines. President Trump says the tentative ceasefire with Iran is effectively over. The president accused Tehran of negotiating in bad faith after the U.S. launched airstrikes on more than 80 Iranian targets in response to attacks on commercial ships in the Strait of Hormuz. The escalation is raising fears of a broader conflict in the Middle East. Georgia Senators John Ossoff and Raphael Warnock are joining calls for Maine Democratic Senate candidate Graham Plattner to end his campaign. The renewed pressure comes after a former girlfriend of his accused Plattner of sexual assault, an allegation that he has denied. Democrats now face the possibility of replacing their nominee in one of the party's top Senate pickup opportunities. And finally, expect to see more blue lights on Georgia's highways next week. Operation Southern Slowdown returns on Sunday, bringing increased enforcement of speeding and aggressive driving laws across five southeastern states, including Georgia. Officials say the annual campaign is aimed at reducing crashes and saving lives during the busy travel summer season. Expect a heavy dose of sun today with a high of 93 and a low of 73. Extra 106.3 headlines, I'm Bryce Gobert.
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8: X wants you to make better videos. The social platform, formerly known as Twitter and now owned by Elon Musk, has long battled many of its higher profile creator accounts' use of stealing and reusing videos first posted by others. It results in what might have been a draw to the original author's account now being used to bring views and clicks to the already established account. In the social media rat race, this amounts to lost revenues for the striving yet to be established creator.
9: The company has tried a number of things to prevent this. Now, X's iOS app allows users to make instant reaction videos to content posted by others by allowing the user to record themselves addressing audiences with the original video playing behind them. The feature is soon to come to X's Android app. Still not available, however, is a way for X users to report another account for stealing their original material. With Fox on Tech, I'm Eben Brown, Fox News.

0: Welcome back to Clay and Buck. We got some Mainers who want to weigh in on the Plattner thing. Love to hear from you. Anybody actually even in the New England area who's following this pretty closely, love to hear about it. Also, Clay, are you an Oysters guy? I can't remember.
1: Love them.
0: I'm an Oysters guy, too, even though you're playing with fire with Oysters, everybody. One day you're going to get a bad one, and you're going to remember it. I'm just telling you, everyone I know, it's happened to me, everybody I know eventually, so, but I love them anyway. You got to, you know, you only live once, YOLO. You got to YOLO if you're an oyster eater, though, because, oof, when they go bad, they go
2: the
0: bad.
2: The danger on oysters is different than the danger on potato chips.
0: Oh, yeah.
2: Yeah.
0: Big time. Big time. All right, Brett from Colorado Springs, A on the talkbacks. Let's hear from him.
3: I have to side with Buck on this. AOC is smarter. She doesn't know her left from her right or up from down, but she is smarter because at least she doesn't, you know, have the, we do the things we do when we do what we do to do the things we do type moments.
2: I just don't think AOC has done that many interviews. Remember when she got asked about strategic ambiguity in Taiwan? And she was completely unable, despite being in Congress for 8 years, to functionally answer that question. I think she's avoided all negative media. And so she never really has had her feet held to the fire like Kamala has.
0: Yeah, I know. And she gets very angry when people talk about carpet bombing some of these Iranian installations because she's like, we should not destroy their carpets. It's not nice.
2: That is kind of mean to take people's carpets
0: you know
2: away
0: I mean?
2: When you really
0: they have very
2: it.
0: Nice carpets in Iran, and the carpet bombing of them is like really unfair and like really mean and like not cool. 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
6: News. I'm Therese Crowley. President Trump says I'm number one on Iran's kill list. Wrapping up at the NATO summit and warning the U.S. may hit Iran harder tonight over their strikes on Gulf allies and commercial ships.
7: Their electric plants where they make their electricity there. We'll take them out. I don't want to do that, but if we have to, we'll take them out.
6: President Trump says we may take Karg Island. Oil barrel prices up to $75. Cop intuition cited by a federal agent at the probable cause hearing for Charlie Kirk's accused assassin on why he jotted down Tyler Robinson's license plate.
8: Robinson was first seen in video wearing shorts. Then he's back in long sleeves and pants, walking with a change in gait. It's been suggested he's hiding something in his pants.
6: Presumably the rifle, says Fox's Matt Finn. Day 3 of the hearing in Provo, Utah. 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
9: Here are your sports headlines for Wednesday, July 8th. The Atlanta Braves dropped the opening game of the road trip in Pittsburgh last night, 12-4, the final. The Braves have 5 more games until they reach the All-Star break tonight. will be game two of three with their series with the Pirates. It'll be Grant Holmes on the mound. He'll be opposed by Jared Jones. First pitch is set for 6:40. 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I'm Carlos Medina.
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0: you. 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
2: Welcome back in, Clay and Buck. We got a lot of you who want to weigh in. We've been talking about Graham Plattner. We've been talking about Iran. And the latest on both, we will see what is going to end up happening with Graham Plattner, whether he is going to drop out or if he's going to say, I'm staying in, and use the fact that he is the nominee to not do what Joe Biden did, which is step down and let Democrats pick a replacement who had not been selected, voted for to be the nominee. Paul in Winter Springs, Florida, you've got a take on the Plattner situation. Fire away.
3: Hey, Clay and Buck. Hey, thanks for taking my call. I lived in Maine for a few years. Definitely backwards up there. Definitely different people. But I hope he still stays in the race. Just better for, what's her name, Susan Collins?
2: Yeah, you think that he is a poor candidate, so you would rather him stay in than Democrats replace him with someone who might be a better candidate.
3: Well, it's just going to be the same thing with Kamala, or Kamala, whatever her name is. It's going to be the same thing with her, what they did with Joe Biden. Oh, we got to replace him. We're going to put her in. It's going to be the same thing like that they're going to do up in Maine.
2: Yeah, okay, thank you for the call. Look, I think you can make a strong case if you are a Republican that Democrats selected Graham Plattner as their nominee, and Graham Plattner had a lot of skeletons in his closet, may have more, and Democrats made their choice. They wanted him to be the nominee. 90%, around 150,000 people voted for him in that primary just last month, and Democrats should have to run the person that their political party selected. Irene is fired up. Irene, what, you're listening also in Florida. What you got for us?
4: Yes, I am. Wow, am I fired up. I listen to you guys every day. It's not like you're almost giving him the way to beat this charge against him. Two women, not one woman, first of all. It's two women. And it's almost like you're giving him the okay to stay in. What the hell? Trump had somebody against him one day. Stay in. It's okay. We don't care about your
2: background. Well, let me just ask you this. I like Irene. I like the fiery nature here. Don't you think, hold on, Irene. I'll let you tell me why I'm wrong. Don't you think that a general standard, whether it's a Democrat or a Republican, maybe I think differently because I'm male, maybe you think differently because you're female, but the general standard of if someone accuses you, meaning a candidate, Democrat or Republican, of sexual assault, the idea, there's no criminal charges being brought. Now, criminal charges could change things in such a significant way, but there are none, and there's no suggestion so far that I've heard that there are going to be criminal charges. Why should you immediately, whether you're Brett Kavanaugh, whether you're Donald Trump, whether you're Pete Hegseth, or to be fair, whether you're Graham Plattner, why should
5: you
2: be expected?
5: Joe Biden, by the way. Yeah.
2: Why should you be expected to immediately step down? Because I think it's fair to say there's lots of incentives for people who are very strongly committed politically, women, to say, this guy sexually assaulted me, if only because you disagree with their politics. I think it's fair to say the standard should be allegations, regardless of the political party, should not mean that you have to step down.
5: What now I want to hear Irene yell at you. It's all Clay's fault, Irene. Light him up.
4: Well, you're coming up with a reason. This guy came into this party and they put him in with the Nazi tattoo on his chest.
2: Yeah.
4: Put him in, and that alone, all of that alone, let's set aside the women, the sites he was on, the proof they have of that. Where do you draw the line?
2: I wouldn't vote for him, Irene. Yeah. But Democrats
5: okay, hold on. Now it's my turn. Hold on, Irene. I think we're getting a little bit. Hold on a second, Irene. Just give me 1 second and I'll let you respond. We're getting a little bit, wires crossed here. I mean, you know what wargaming is, right? It's when people will look at things from different perspectives. Somebody plays the enemy in a war game. Doesn't actually mean they're the enemy. We're talking

0: about from the Plattner perspective, why would he stay in? We think he's a disaster, a mess, not a good person, all of the above, but we're assessing at this stage, because there's only days left for the decision to be made, whether or not he, from his perspective, playing from his place on the card table, if you will, whether he's going to fold or he's going to stay in it. Does that make sense, Irene? So we're not telling
1: what you're saying. Yes, that makes sense of what you're how you're playing it. Yes, let them find a candidate. Let them look like a bunch of asses, like they are, and let the whole thing fall apart and let them scramble for the next 13, 12 days and see what.
0: We like your fire, Irene, and we like that you listen every day, and we appreciate you. Thank you for calling in, Clay. See, I was able to help that there. She was a little fired up at you, buddy. You got to explain to her that we're not sitting here saying that
2: I would not
0: what
2: vote.
0: Graham Plattner's positions would be good, but we're just saying if you are Graham Plattner, if you are this guy, what are you, you know, if I'm sitting here saying, here's what I think the Iranian mullahs are going to do, I'm not saying I am an Iranian mullah and they're good guys. I'm just saying here's what I think they're going to do.
2: And maybe I don't even think about needing to explain this. This is all lawyers do. We are hired guns, right? Like you come to me and you say, hey, I might have an issue on any stretch, right? I need a divorce. I mean, to be bankrupt. There's a body in my trunk. Like, there's a lot of reasons you could need to talk to a lawyer. All right. You have to then game plan. Okay. What is the best way to handle this situation? And you try to put yourself, even if you disagree with someone, in the position to advocate and think as they are. I would not vote for Graham Plattner if I lived in Maine, but
0: Clay is just saying that when it comes to Plattner, if it does not fit, you must acquit. I mean, Clay is just taking a very mercenary position on all things Plattner right now.
2: I also think that it would be a good position for Republicans to adopt, because in the future, we're going to have other candidates that we like.
0: But can I give you counterpoint here a little bit?
2: Yes.
0: A little bit on this, because I think now is where I think we would be subject to fair criticism from the right and from Republicans, even who understand the exercise here that we're doing is, what do we think Plattner's going to do? That's what we're trying to, this is understanding the enemy's moves, if you will, in advance. But there is a difference between the allegations against Plattner, if we are going to weigh the evidence, you and I know this, but just saying this on the record, you have named women in circumstances where there was sexual contact. Everyone agrees there was, you know, he was having sex with these women. The issue is whether or not it was consensual and whether he used force and or violence. That is an entirely different universe from, hey, this guy that I can't even prove that I knew or met or talked to almost 40 years ago kind of grabbed me at a party at a house I can't remember in a year that I can't remember. And oh, by the way, I'm now a hero to all Democrats for making up all this nonsense. That is what happened to Brett Kavanaugh. So yes, it's not just an allegation is an allegation. There are differences in allegations. I think the allegation against Trump, she didn't remember what year it was. I think if something really traumatic happens to you, I think you remember the year. I think if someone sexually assaults you in public, I don't think you forget what year. She forgot what year it was.
2: Yeah, believe all women is wrong. And I would even say, like, yes, that's important. You have to analyze every situation. But when you incentivize, when you're saying hashtag believe all women, you end up with, I bet you would agree with this, I think most people would agree with it, Al Franken is wrong on a ton of things politically. The fact that he lost the Senate seat, that they made him resign because he was doing a silly thing on an airplane while
0: they threw him to the mob because that was peak Me Too.
2: Yes.
0: They threw him to the mob on their own side. They ate their own, if you will, in that instance. But, you know, this case with Graham Plattner, if we're going to come, it is nothing like the Trump allegation. And I think that's probably what was a little bit getting Irene fired up there, which is fair. It's nothing like
2: it's
0: the Trump
2: true,
0: allegation.
2: But what you do
0: Hold on, counselor.
2: Yeah.
0: It's nothing like the Trump allegation. It's nothing like the Kavanaugh allegation in terms of what is presented, the seriousness of the evidence or the corroboration or any of that. It is very similar to the Pete Hegseth allegation, to be clear. It's similar. Similar. I didn't say it's the same, but a woman, there was contact, there was sex, that's agreed upon. It's a, was it consensual? Trump isn't saying, oh, it was consensual with EG. He said, I don't even know this crazy person, right? That's what he has said. Kavanaugh wasn't saying, oh, it was consensual. By the way, no one even said he had sex. He's just saying, I don't even know who this lunatic is. That's different from we had sex, but she's claiming that it was forcible or there was no consent involved. So, you know, I do think that you can treat those as very separate things.
2: Yeah, and I would also point out with Pete, the woman never put her name out there, right?
0: Yeah.
2: I think when you put your name out there, it makes it more credible. And I get that people say, hey, I don't want my name out there, all these things, right? And in fact, I've said this before, I'll just say it again. I don't think rape shield law should still exist. I don't think you should be able to try to put someone in prison for the rest of you. As soon as a guy gets accused of rape, everybody knows his name, right? The minute somebody comes out publicly and says, oh, he raped me, your name is out there. I don't think you should be able to put, you can't put somebody in prison for the rest of your life if you're robbed, if you're, somebody shoots you, your name is associated with it. I think people are going to get fired up about this. Some people, I think that is a relic of a different era when being raped was something that was so stigmatized that you couldn't even live a normal life if your name was associated with it. If you did nothing wrong and you're a victim, whether you're robbed, whether you're shot, whether you're beaten, whether you're raped, like somebody should pay that punishment. Somebody should go to prison for it. But I think we have created an incentive structure, this is me getting on the soapbox a little bit, where the allegation is treated as truth against the male, and the woman doesn't even have to put her name behind it. That's different than this current situation. So I just don't like, and this is the lawyer in me too, I just don't like the idea of I accuse, j'accuse, back in the day, and suddenly it is, oh, you got to get out. I also think elections should matter. Like, he's the nominee. They picked him. Overwhelmingly, 90% of people showed up and voted for him. Same thing with Biden. I don't think Democrats should get to be in this position where they can just eradicate the will of their voter and go pluck somebody new that they think is more likely to win. You made your choice. Wear it for good or bad. That's the whole purpose of primaries.
0: There we go. We'll see.
2: I don't even know what part of that's going to get plucked. I said plucked. And turned into a headline, but it's all true. What do I have to talk about?
0: We'll see if Plattner is still in it tomorrow. If he's not, we'll have to just redo all this analysis and say, wow, we were wrong on this one. So,
2: well, he's more of a coward, or he was more willing to take money than maybe we anticipated, because I do think they will give a job to his wife. That's what they're offering now. They're saying, hey, we'll give you $400,000. You can be in this think tank. Hey, Graham, don't you want to make $500,000 next year and work for Think Tank Inc. that believes that capitalism is wrong? It's amazing how often these guys who are opposed to capitalism turn into big capitalists themselves, isn't it?
0: I'll tell you this, though. A man who is a real man will accept no amount of money that means that he is thought of as a rapist when he truly believes that he is not.
2: True.
0: No amount of money. I can fight this through. If you truly believe you are innocent of this charge, you would not accept the public believing you are guilty for any amount of money. I truly believe that too. So we'll see.
2: I agree. And I also believe that protecting your family's memories forever is something that matters and makes a big difference. That's what Legacy Box does. 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
6: Well, first of all, let me go back to a Facebook post I made a few days ago about Trump interfering with the FIFA soccer or whatever football tournament. I said it was a mistake, and I got raked over the coals for that. Who's laughing now? Some people will suggest that all of the great publicity that America was getting out of this World Cup tournament was diminished badly by Trump becoming involved in a decision made by FIFA. But that's Trump. Now I want to go back to the 20 or so minutes I spent on the air yesterday morning here with Tug and Carlos. Yep, I was ranting about Democrats again, that there was no really prosperous city in America that was governed by a Democrat mayor. I studied that there may be one exception, Nashville, Tennessee. Be that as it may, just take a look at the agenda of the Democrat Party. How in the hell does anybody decide, yep, those are the people I want to vote for? When you poll Democrats, if they're proud of America, maybe 26% of them say yes. Ask Americans, 79% say yes. 74% agree with the American dream. 86% think that our Constitution is important and should be preserved. But in rapid fire, let me just read off some of the agenda of the Democrat Party. Boys get to play in girls' sports. No voter ID to cast a vote. Abolish prisons. No, I'm not kidding. Democrats call for abolishing prisons. Oh, and police departments as well. Eliminate private property, wealth taxes, exit taxes. That's your party, Democrats. Line up, go out there and vote, but don't look to the future for anything positive. Neil Bortz, Extra 106.3.
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2: That's right. 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
0: Welcome back in here to Clay and Buck. By the way, I think all of our talkbacks here, Clay, almost are weighing in on the important issue facing the Republic. Who is dumber, Kamala or AOC? This is a version of the 90s classic, Dumb and Dumber, which, because neither of them are geniuses, as we know.
2: How much would you pay for a legit, some sort of test that you could watch between AOC and Kamala live on television, where they didn't have, like, help? And you just got
0: more money than I've ever paid to go to any live sporting event, speaking event, you name it, ever before. It would be my number one. I'd pay like Super Bowl ticket money to see that. It would be incredible.
2: It would be riveting, I think.
0: Jay from Arizona, this is Talkback B. He wants to weigh in.
8: The question shouldn't be who's smarter, AOC or Kamala Harris. The question should be who's dumber. And as much as I think AOC is probably dumber, I think she would actually perform better in a debate because she would answer the questions with confidence and authority, even though the answers are ridiculous.
0: Can I weigh in on this one, too, by the way? Clay was like the captain of the Kamala Harris's good-looking club, by the way, all the time. I mean, she's not bad-looking.
2: I mean, she's okay.
0: She's okay.
2: I mean, she's 62 or whatever. Like,
0: she looks good. She's aged well. To be fair, she's aged well. You know, ladies, don't get drawn into all this. Like, do all this stuff. I'm begging you, please, don't do all this stuff to your faces that people are doing now with all the Botox and the injections. It's not good, okay? We all can just age gracefully. Kamala looks good for her age, to be fair. AOC would do better in the perception of the audience on stage. And this is going to sound superficial, but people are superficial. She would do better because she's prettier.
2: People would like her more. I mean, JFK, I'm going to protect you because inevitably the headline's going to be sexist Buck Sexton. JFK was better looking than Nixon. And I mean, that's the great example of radio versus TV. You listened, you thought Nixon won, you watched, you thought Kennedy won. I think people are giving AOC a better benefit than she deserves. Kamala wasn't awful at all in the Trump debate that she had. I'm not saying you liked her. I don't think AOC, when has she ever really been pushed on a public setting where she didn't know questions in advance? I think she would do worse than Kamala. I really do. This is a fun debate. When we come back, we'll go back, I'm betting, into Iran, more on Graham Plattner, the Charlie Kirk third day of the assassination trial. Preliminary evidence is all being put out there. All of that going on next.
3: Speaking truth and having fun. Clay Travis and Buck Sexton.
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16: No deal. I'm Lisa Brady, Fox News. President Trump says Iran's latest leaders appear to be more rational, but that he thinks negotiating with them may be a waste of time.
17: And I think more than anything else is I got to know him, and I'm not sure I want to make a deal with him. We can play games, but I'm not sure I want to make a deal. Let's just finish the job.
16: Wrapping up a NATO summit in Turkey, the president also says the U.S. may hit Iran again tonight after strikes last night in response to attacks on commercial ships in the Strait of Hormuz. But he's steering clear of any suggestion of full-blown conflict, telling reporters whatever happens will happen quickly. A federal judge just ruling that author E. Jean Carroll can be paid in her civil case against the president, who before his re-election was found liable for sexually abusing her in 1996 and defaming her after she went public with the allegation.
18: Lawyers for President Trump say he can't pay E. Jean Carroll the $5 million civil judgment she was awarded because proceedings are still pending before the Supreme Court. The president is asking the court for a rehearing. Last month, the court declined to hear his appeal, leaving intact the 2023 jury verdict that stemmed from Carroll's successful assault lawsuit against Trump.
16: Fox's Tony J. Powers, no word yet on a possible rehearing by the high court. A now former Wisconsin judge gets no time behind bars after ushering a Mexican immigrant out of her courtroom, evading ICE agents.
19: Former Milwaukee County Judge Hannah Dukin is spared a prison sentence, even probation, receiving only a $5,000 fine after jurors convicted her last year of obstructing federal immigration agents for helping an illegal immigrant. In her court on a battery charge, dodged the ICE agents. Federal prosecutors sought over a year prison sentence, arguing that Dugan abused the authority of her office to interfere with federal law enforcement.
16: Fox's Jeff Benasso. Dugan telling the judge she's just a public servant trying to maintain the decorum and safety of the courtroom. 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
16: Kentucky's Democratic Governor Andy Beshear is asking for an update on the health of the state's longtime Republican Senator Mitch McConnell.
24: Governor Beshear said he reached out directly to Senator McConnell, asking him on behalf of the people of Kentucky to share his health status. Since McConnell was admitted to a hospital in mid-June after being found unconscious at his home, few specifics have been given by the senator's staff on his current condition. A spokesperson confirmed he is still in the hospital and working with his staff on legislation. Beshear said he's been getting many questions about McConnell's health and chose to ask for an update rather than add to any speculation. Beshear said in a statement he wished the senator a speedy recovery. Gernal Scott, Fox News.
16: McConnell has been holding some lengthy phone calls, including one with Senate Majority Leader John Thune, whose office says their Monday call was substantive, covering a variety of topics. Stamps are about to cost more again. The price of a forever stamp for first-class mail rising from 78 to 82 cents beginning Sunday.
18: The latest in a series of increases, 6 over the past 5 years, aimed at stemming the U.S. Postal Service's mounting financial losses, $9 billion
1: in fiscal 2025. The Postal Service has struggled with dwindling mail volume and high costs, and its finances have been hampered by congressional policy changes. Other postage products set to see price hikes include domestic postcards, 65 cents, up from 61 cents, and international postcards and letters, a nickel more at 175. Lillian Wu, Fox News.
16: Oil prices surging, stocks tumbling on renewed tension with Iran, but the sell-off easing a bit. Right now, the Dow's down 583. That's off session lows. The S&P and the NASDAQ each down much less. Oil prices back under $74 a barrel. I'm Lisa Brady, Fox News.
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0: Third hour, Clay and Buck gets going right now. Thanks for being here with us. We're joined by our friend Steve Yates, senior fellow at the Heritage Foundation, host of the podcast network, CNB podcast network show, Nation States with Yates, which is awesome. Definitely go check that one out, guys. Mr. Yates, pleasure to have you as always. I wanted to have you react to, we played this the first hour of the program, but I wanted to have you react to what Trump has said as of this morning on the Iran negotiation situation. Guys, play 17.
1: To me, I think it's over. I don't want to deal with them anymore. They're scum. You know what scum is? They're scum. They're sick people. They're led by sick people. And they're vicious, violent people. And if they had a nuclear weapon, they'd use it. As far as I'm concerned, it's over. I'll speak to our negotiators. They want to negotiate. They're good people. Steve Witkoff, Jared Kushner. But they have to come back to me. As far as I'm concerned, it's just a waste of time dealing with them. They're liars. We make a deal. And if I make a deal with him, we have a deal. And he goes out, he talks. We make a deal. Everyone's agreed. No nuclear weapon. We make a deal. They go outside, talk to the press. They say, we never even talked about it. There's something wrong with them. They're cuckoo. As far as I'm concerned, it's over. They're bad people. And frankly, I don't want to waste my time with them. Now, I'll let our wonderful negotiators keep talking if they want, but I don't see it. I don't like these people. You know that?
0: They're sick people. They're scum. Yates, doesn't sound like this is about to get to a happy ending. What, where did Steve go? He froze.
2: We talked, we're going to get him back up. We've got the videos. Just FYI, we're going to have 3 hours of video. That probably means that we'll have now opportunity to have tech failures on both video and audio, which is, you know, something that, that may happen.
0: Hey, but we're live. Very few people do this live, 3 hours, video, radio, everything.
2: But the positive is most of the time this will work and we will be able to be everywhere. 600 radio stations, satellite radio, and now you'll have a video version of the program for those of you out there that want to stream it on YouTube. We're going to have it lots of other places. Is Steve back up and rolling now?
0: Did the Iranians...
2: Okay, so they're going to try to get
0: the Iranians knocked off his comms, Clay. Yeah, the mullahs, the Gayatollah, as you call him, clearly running a cyber op against Yates so that he cannot explain the next steps to defeat Iran on the show.
2: The Gayatollah, we got Steve Yates back. Yeah, I don't know if he heard your question, Buck, but basically we were saying Trump says, Steve, that he can no longer trust in any way Iran. What happens now? What is the next step so far as you can see it?
3: Well, Clay, I mean, really, for a lot of us that have deep experience in this, we're not surprised at the president arriving at this point, but can sort of forgive him for having been impeached multiple times and butchered by the establishment, that he wants to experience some of these things for himself when he's asked why he said that it was, the negotiations were going well before and why they're so bad now. He says, because I got to know them. And I think he did. And so I think he's arrived at the correct judgment. We had lifted some of the economic pressure temporarily. The Treasury Department put that back on yesterday. The president made clear we're hitting them last night and tonight. And so I think we're back to basics. The main question is, how much further can we degrade the IRGC? That is the Revolutionary Guard. That's the most radical element that has military capability. And he's trying to beat them down into a place where we can maybe get some kind of a management routine.
0: So the options that are being discussed now, Steve, are still things that we've heard. They're things we've heard about before. But, for example, the one that really sticks out to me is I don't believe, and more importantly, I don't think the Iranians believe, and if you disagree, by all means, Steve, let us know, that Trump is going to blow up their desalinization plants and blow up all their power plants. I don't think he's going to do that. Karg Island, though, to me, that I put in the more of the realm of the possible. Do you assess that similarly? And if we were to do the Karg Island operation, what would that look like, and could we pull it off?
3: Well, we always could have pulled it off. It was a little bit of a mystery to me why that wasn't early in the mix. There probably was a reason that it was just beyond my line of sight. I see it identically in that I don't think he wants to nuke essentially the civil infrastructure of the country. That creates a whole range of uncertainties that could be problems for our allies, could be problems for us. And so I think he wants to try to focus on degrading the militancy. And I think we can do a lot of that by doing what they've been doing along the coasts. They can hit deeply into the military decision-making process. They've hit the manufacturing. The Karg Island part should be the game over point because that is what allows the regime to fund and survive. And I think that we have the capabilities in place to be able to do it with minimal risk of casualties. And so
0: would four-star General Yates in our scenario, would four-star General Yates tell the president, Mr. President, we should do this, we should take Karg Island? Like, that's the only logical next step. Where do you put it?
3: I would put that very high on the list. No, first for me, the absolute priority is we have to prove that anyone can move in the straits, and that if they're fired upon, the enemy is greased immediately. That just has to be the case. Because we have to demonstrate that freedom of navigation matters. I think Karg Island is a longer term step. It means that they pay a price for the rope-a-dope that they've used on the president for these several months. And it's not invading and occupying Iran proper. It's an island. And so I think it falls short of the red line of no invade and occupy, but imposes a cost that I think most of the world, and I think most Americans would agree, they deserve to pay.
2: Okay, I'm fascinated by this, and Buck and I were talking about it a little bit earlier. So two-parter for you on the Karg Island front. One, do you believe that we would be able to take Karg Island and continue to basically produce, refine whatever is necessary, Iranian oil and gas, to keep going onto the market? Not dissimilar in some ways to what has happened in Venezuela, right? Except in Venezuela, we had Delcy Rodriguez, who was a partner that would work with us. Is that possible in Iran? That's part one. Part two, and I asked Buck this earlier, you're dealing with crazy people on some level in Iran. Is it possible that if we seized Karg Island, that Iran, elements of Iran, might decide, okay, fine, we'll just blow up our own oil and gas infrastructure? Are they that crazy? That's two big ones.
3: Well, I think that second big one is legitimate and front and center. I think we can't put that at zero probability. In fact, I do think there's a sort of suicidal element to this cult that runs this theocratic state. And so if they perceive themselves to be losing, and I do perceive them to be losing, then they would potentially reach for things like that. So to me, Karg Island, the value is taking it off the table for them. The United States of America will survive if Karg Island does not exist. And so taking it away from them, I think, is step one. If it could be used in the Venezuela sense, that's an intriguing probability, one that we have to have a high sense that President Trump would be interested in exploring. But the security of that is very, very problematic because of its geographic proximity to mainland Iran. So to me, it's first take it out of their hands, prove that that can be done, and see whether we've got a different set of facts to deal with this regime.
2: Do we, Buck, a question on this. Do we have any idea how many people it would take to take Karg Island? We're talking about how many people?
0: Uh-oh.
2: We may have lost him again.
0: I think
2: the Gayatollah might really be trying to take out Steve here, because he's given us some good information. The question that I asked him, Buck, I think is a huge part of this. It is how many people would need to be involved in order to secure Karg Island, right?
0: Well, it would, the taking it, I think, is a lot easier than the holding it, most likely, because, okay, Steve, you're gonna run us through the operation to take Karg Island. Strap on your helmet, get out your M4. What happens?
3: Well, no one hired me to be a special ops general, but I would say, you know, basically your ways of decisions. I mean, there's a lot that we can do with technology without having to risk the lives and well-being of our troops. And so there's a lot that we can do to make this island go silent. And then once it's silent, sort of like we used to say in the Vietnam War, we rule the night. And so we have abilities that no one else has. And just like when they went into Venezuela to invite Maduro to peaceably come to the United States of America to face justice, there are things that we can do. I don't think it is beyond the realm to do it with low risk of casualties, heavy emphasis on technology and unmanned kinds of platforms. And really, again, the question would be, do you just leave it to rot? Do you try to operate it? Or is it going to just be blown up?
0: Speaking to Steve Yates, Nation States with Yates is his podcast on all things national security. Where do you see this going, Steve? Now I'm asking for crystal ball Yates. Where do you think this goes next? I mean, the president clearly very frustrated, but also it doesn't seem like to me he's surprised, right? There's a lot of frustration, but not a lot of surprise in his tone. So he knew that this was a possibility. What do you think the next 90 days looks like? And how confident are you in the oil price situation continuing to be at a reasonable, stable place?
3: Well, that gets, first and foremost, we have to demonstrate that we're escorting and providing security for vessels to move through the strait. And it's more of annoyance fire from the Iranians at this point. And we should be able to help defend against that. We should be able to pressure allies to step in and do more to defend against that. That will have a bigger impact on oil markets than wither this regime and these on again, off again ceasefires. Now, I think that basically the president is intent on thumping them pretty hard and seeing whether they're going to come back and get serious. And he says he doesn't have any more use for negotiations, but he seems to have an endless appetite for searching for deals. And so I think he's trying to change the fact pattern, see where we are. But I think it's important that we fundamentally degrade the IRGC in this season of the next week or so. See what's going on in the Strait in the next week or so, and do we have to move on Karg Island in the next week or so? If we don't have any meaningful change on those variables over that period, then we're just sitting, I think, spinning wheels.
0: Who's going to win the World Cup, Steve?
3: Well, I know that you have planted the flag on the country that we defeated in the Revolutionary War. I have to say that I am among the many that have been taken in by the Viking, who is the most charismatic figure of this World Cup, I would say.
0: Oh, yes.
3: And I think there are not odds on favorite. Clay may know better these odds of this foreign sport to me known as soccer. But I have to say it's been much, much more interesting than I expected. And I am all for Team Norway at this point.
0: Wow, the Vikings will row their way to victory. I'm going to tell you, Steve, that would be a heck of a prediction. So let's see.
3: Unlikely,
0: let's see how that one goes.
3: Right, it's amazing.
0: Of course, we'll only remind
2: France,
0: everybody.
2: France, by the way, Buck. France, Spain, Argentina, England are the top four. Then Norway as the fifth most likely to win the World Cup at this point.
0: There you go, yeah. Steve Yates. Everybody, go check out Nation States with Yates.
3: We'd all watch.
0: There we go. Thank you so much, Steve.
3: Thank you.
2: Born on America's darkest day of September 11th, the Tunnel to Towers Foundation has been helping America's heroes ever since. 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

0: While it didn't go flawlessly there with Steve Yates, he did have a lot of interesting information to give us, and I do want to continue to hammer this because I do think it's going to be awesome. We now have, what am I looking at? I just pulled it up. 131,000 of you have subscribed to the YouTube page. We're going to have 3 hours of the show in the near future on the YouTube page. Cool things like when the White House is having live press briefings, when we are playing the audio for you on the radio feed, you'll be able to watch the video of President Trump or J.D. Vance is speaking right now. Any of these video events that are live that are occurring during the course of the show, boom, we're going to be able to show you that video. I think it's going to be really cool. And obviously there's going to be a lot of short clip versions of the show if you're out and about. And if you're just trying to share, let's say, with your kids or grandkids. Buck's son is only a little over one. The primary way that I share news stories now with my 18-year-old, who is the oldest in the family, is going to be going off to college this fall. I grab things that I see on social media that I think he would respond to, short videos, whatever they are, and I send it to him. Knowing that that's pretty much the way that his generation is going to communicate. Now, you can fight against it, and you can say, boy, I wish there was more depth of knowledge, all those things. But if you got a two-minute clip, and you know you can get 2 minutes of attention from your son or daughter, your grandson or your granddaughter, we're going to now be providing that for this program. Now, I want you guys to hang out with us for 3 hours every day. Video, audio, wherever you are, I want you to spend 3 hours with us. Everybody's busy. So I want you to be able to get information every way you possibly can. Go subscribe to the YouTube page. I think you're going to be impressed with what we are producing there in the days, the weeks, and months ahead. So my name, Clay Travis, Buck Sexton. Boom, type it in on YouTube. It's easy to subscribe, and you will be having access to video versions of all of this. Okay, Steve, big question, Buck, is I still think, what is the exit strategy for the situation in Iran? Let's say we go into Karg Island, right? My concern is, and you've hit on this a lot, we are dealing with fundamentalists who hate us. How do we get out of Karg Island if we put boots on the ground and we take over Karg Island? We know what happened in Afghanistan, how disastrous that withdrawal was. We know what happened in Iraq. That's my concern. I'm curious what you would say about this, and we can talk about it when we come back here in a moment. But what is the exit strategy by which we are able to get out if we go in?
1: Well, I'll say this, which is a great dodge from your question, which we'll have to hold everybody through the break to get real answers on the other side. But the problem with having an exit strategy is at some point you actually have to exit. And those are not the same thing. You can have an idea as to what you'd like it to look like, but the enemy gets more than just a vote in this process, and it can get very messy. And for a lot of people, Trump had a very clear promise. He's calling this a military operation. He won't call it a war. Once you start having troops on the ground, and if we start losing people, that's a war. Everyone knows that's a war. Trump said no, so we'll talk about this more.
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3: I'm John Saucier. The U.S. and Iran exchanging fire again in a new round of attacks. President Trump threatening to continue with more strikes tonight. Today, at the NATO summit in Turkey, the president says Iran's recent actions have made him change his mind.
4: I'm not sure I want to make a deal with him. We can play games, but I'm not sure I want to make a deal. Let's just finish the job.
3: The new round of strikes came after Iran reportedly attacked three commercial ships in the Strait of Hormuz. The U.S. also revoking a waiver for Iran to sell its oil. Now oil prices rising again. President Trump, what do you feel about that?
4: We have an oil glut right now because we got all those boats out of the strait, and it's going to drop, and I've predicted everything.
3: Oil prices rising more than 6% as investors are concerned about the supply. Iran has vowed not to fold against what they called bullying and extortion at the NATO summit. President Trump getting together with the presidents of Ukraine and Syria. 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
5: The Braves are turning up the excitement this summer as the Rangers come to Truist Park July 17th through the 19th. 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And yes, Blooper Claws will be there. 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

0: to throw something random in the mix. I'm going rogue for a minute here on the show because I may be flying in just a matter of days. And I think this is going to get a lot of people. This is going to get a lot of people fired up. There is a, by the way, it's your favorite, Clay, Southwest Airlines.
1: Oh, yeah.
0: It is. So I know what side of this you're taking. New York Post reporting that Southwest Airlines has issued an official, the Dallas-based airline posted the following message on Threads. You won't get off the plane faster by standing up 0.001 seconds after the seatbelt sign turns off. This is about the practice, I'd never heard it called this before, of aisle jumping.
1: Yeah.
0: Now, this is more complicated than some people think. Because I agree you won't get off the plane faster. However, who among us has not experienced the, oh, I am going to just sit like a civilized person until it's close to me to get up, you know, it's close to my turn to get up in the plane to depart and get off the aircraft. And I'm about to stand up now and pull from my overhead bin, perhaps my one bag, because I'm a civilized person who doesn't bring 10 bags with him. And I try to get up, and then you have that rush. It's like the running of the bulls at Pamplona. Everyone's just trying to push past you. The barbarians rushing through the gate while you, trying to be civilized, are all of a sudden deeply inconvenienced, and it's quite rude. Where do you come down? What is the proper thing to do when you land? By the way, not clapping, okay? We don't clap that we're not all dead. Beyond yeah. that, that's point one. Point two, should everyone, if you try to sit, what about the people who still stand up in the aisle?
1: Everyone, I will civilize all airline travel with several basic rules, and I'm 100 billion% right on this, and if you disagree, you are in the wrong. First of all, everyone exits in their row order. There are subtle variations that could change. For instance, I'll give you one, right? General rule, and then there are exceptions. Sometimes, on Southwest flights, and I have, not trying to brag here, currently 2.5 million Southwest airline points. I should get to shake the hand of every pilot every time I'm on a Southwest airline, so I'm not kidding about this. In my Southwest Airlines account, I have 2.5 million Southwest airline points. That has to put me in 99.9 percentile of Southwest Airlines flyers. Get off in the order in which your seats are there. Do not try to skip ahead. Exception. Sometimes they will come on and say, hey, there are 20 people on this flight that have to catch a connecting flight. We're asking everybody to remain seated so people who have to immediately go to catch a flight can get off first. That's civil.
0: And you know people cheat, though, on that, right? Which I think, but if you cheat, if you're one of those people, by the way,
1: yes.
0: A special place in hell for you. When you pretend you have a connection so you can just smoke on by everybody on the plane, I'm not saying everyone does that. I'm saying there's always one or two. When they go by two, you can kind of tell.
1: Most people are going to agree with me on that. Second point. You should never check a bag ever. I'm just going to be straightforward on this. I don't know if you sign off on this. There are a lot of women who are going to be angry about this one. Buck, I would be fine going into any city that I am going into and just buying a new shirt and a new pair of shorts. You can go to Old Navy and you can buy 40 shirts and 8 pairs of pants and it costs like $26, okay? Like you can make up a whole brand new wardrobe with
0: I was in New York for a media event for us, so with Barrett Media was great, but I forgot to bring like person with a job clothing, which was not wise on my part. All I had were like sweatpants, t-shirts and shorts, cuz you know that's how I roll. I went into this place, Clay, I swear first time ever in my life that was near our studio. I just typed in closest place I can get like pants. Uniqlo? I went in there. Have you ever been in one of these places
1: before? I know the
0: brand,
1: but what did it cost you to buy new clothes?
0: I bought pants were like $30.
1: Yeah.
0: And they were nice, by the way. They're very nice. But beyond that, I've also never felt so old in my life. I feel like everyone shopping in there was like 16 and I was like the old guy.

0: I'm like, do these pants have a tight hem? Can someone explain to me whether there's an elastic waistband version?
1: Unless you are a fashion model, no one cares what you wear that much, right? Like, I understand if you are the head of Gucci, like, what clothes you travel with matter. People are going to judge you for it. You can go buy off the rack and you will be fine. The standing and waiting for your bag like a member of cattle and hoping that somebody remembered to put it on. God forbid you're having to go to another airport, and hope that your bag gets there so that you can wear whatever crappy clothes you happen to pack. It's not worth it. Pack less. If you have to buy something, clothes don't cost that much. All right. So one bag, put it in the overhead. If you can't travel with one, and look, if you're going to, you know, if you're going away to college for 8 months, you should drive in a car, right? Like, you can't go to college, or if you're moving to a new city, I'm not talking about that. I'm talking about going for somewhere for like a vacation or a weekend trip. Here's
2: we got off the topic though of, so what do you do on the plane when someone's
1: I immediately stand up.
2: So you're a quick stander. You're a quick stander.
1: Well, I always go aisle. So I'm getting old. I want to stand up and I want to stretch out the hamstrings and everything else. I unbuckle the minute, you know what happened to me this past flight that I took over to Mount Rushmore this weekend, Buck? A woman, the flight attendant, came around. She, you know when they say put your phone in airplane mode?
2: Yeah.
1: I never put my phone in airplane mode.
2: No one does it.
1: Okay.
2: No one does it. Yeah.
1: The flight attendant stood over me and made me put my phone in airplane mode.
2: Yeah, she knew who you were. She was a lib and she enjoyed every second of it.
1: She said, sir, is your phone in airplane mode? I was like, yeah, we're fine. She said, let me see you put it in airplane mode. I've never had it happen. The woman across the aisle from me was like, I've never seen this happen. I was like, have you ever seen this happen before? A flight attendant. First of all, the airplane mode does nothing. All right. Like, you're not going to bring the plane down because your iPhone is not an airplane.
2: It's a stupid, the whole thing is absurd. And we're going to get pilots who are like, but it could theoretically.
1: Ducks could also
2: fly in the engines at the same time. Like, we can't worry about this. All right. That's crazy. Okay. But I have one more for you. Since we're talking about the quick standers, which is a thing that I've just made up, which should probably catch on because that's what it's a quick stand, right? You, instead of quicksand, you immediately stand up as soon as the plane lands, like right away. The people who are always blocking the lane when it's not their turn, when they're boarding by, you know, like 1 through 7 or 1 through 8.
1: Yes.
2: And you're like, okay, I'm in zone 3 or I'm in zone 5. It is now my time to go up. And you're like shouldering around all these people who are right where they're supposed to walk in. And they're like, I'm zone 8. And you're like, well, is this your first time on an airplane? Is this the first time you've ever done this before? Like, if it is, that's okay. But if it's not, we have to have a talk.
1: Yeah, you're blocking everything. It's a bad problem. Southwest has done away with the A, the B, the C, which I thought worked pretty well. And now they have all these zones. Nobody has any idea. It's like Nam out there. One more for you, Buck. I flew Hawaiian Airlines back... And I was in a window, which is not my ideal choice, all the way back in coach. I'm not kidding. I might have had 2 inches of space for my knees. I'm 6 foot. It's not like I'm huge. I'm 6 foot. The guy in front of me reclined. We have got to end all reclining on, unless you're flying to Europe and it's like, hey, everybody's going to sleep. Reclining your seat on another man who is around normal size.
2: He might as well curl up in your lap. You know what I mean? He might as well just snuggle up to you.
1: I can't even bring down my tray then. So there are no reclining. Don't check your bags and no jumping to try to save 8 seconds on deplaning. And by the way, let me also add this. I'm going to give a positive. Men should offer to put bags up in the overhead bin. More than men offer to put bags up in the overhead bin.
2: We, it's your opportunity to be an everyday hero all the time, but I will say you will occasionally come across a female.
1: Yes.
2: Notice I didn't say lady, a female who is like insulted by the notion that she needs help. That is another thing that will happen.
1: And I'm fine with that. If you're insulted because I'm too kind to you, that's on you, not me. I see some men, able-bodied men, women, and I will say, you're bringing a bag that's too big, to be fair, but they are trying to, I mean, it's like they have to muscle every ounce of their physical strength to get the bag up high enough.
2: Well, it can be dangerous for bystanders too, because then you have the wobbly bag pusher, who all of a sudden, and there are women and children nearby who might get hit by this bag now.
1: My wife and your wife, not tall. It's actually a heavy, like it's not only the lift, it's also quite a bit taller. If you're a normal sized man, this is my charge to all of you. Offer to help women put their bags up more frequently. If you're in the aisle, I try to always sit in the aisle because at least you have a little bit of more movement and space. Literally the least you can do is try to help women. By the way, it's faster. Oftentimes, you know what happens, Buck? Women try to get those bags up and then they put it in the wrong way, right? So the overhead doesn't shut. So then they're standing up there trying to change it like eight different ways, especially, by the way, elderly women, even more difficult. Men should offer to help women get their bags in the overhead more than we do.
2: I think the only time I actually started to become in favor of like the Chinese social credit system that they have, where it's like every aspect of your life is data that is collated and ready for the government, is when it comes to flying. It should be almost like a driver's test. Like you should be able to show that this isn't the first time you've ever done this, and like you're not going to show up at TSA with 6 Diet Coke bottles in your bag, like, you can't bring these on the plane, and then you're not
1: To be fair, it's been 25 years since 9/11. A quarter of a century, right? This is the only advantage to TSA PreCheck is, in general, people have flown on airplanes before in the TSA PreCheck line. The number of people, this is why we can't change rules. 25 years after 9/11, people, I can't bring my gun? No, you can't just walk through with your gun. Like, the rules are not that complicated. Learn them.
2: Yeah, I agree with all that. But yeah, quick standers getting heat from Southwest. They're saying you don't need to stand. I don't know. I think I have to establish my aisle control right away. And I think everyone knows that, because otherwise you just allow people to just cut past you, because that's what they do, because the world is a cruel, hard place. It's a jungle out there, and there are barbarians in our midst. All right, we'll close out here. Maybe we'll solve the Iran problem in the last segment of the show. 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
6: Sonny Hostin on The View, talking about Graham Plattner facing the rape accusations. Say it may be credible and corroborated, but she's disagreeing with an awful lot of people saying he should leave the race. And she says, take a cue from Republicans who they know the bar is so very low. Here's Sonny Hostin describing why she would still vote for Plattner if she lived where he did.
7: It is a disgusting time in politics where we decide what we're willing to morally accept based on the jersey you're wearing. And if you are one of those people that was willing to plug your nose, you're the problem.
8: Well, then I'm the problem, because I was one of those people, and I said it, if I lived in Maine, I would have, you know, plugged my nose and I would have voted for him anyway. I think that we are in a time of existential crisis in this country. I think Republicans fall in line. They don't fall in love. Democrats want to fall in love and not fall in line.
9: Oh, my God.
8: You know, the Republican Party, the bar is so very low. I can't believe, I cannot believe that they want to try to assume the moral high ground of the Republican Party.
6: She said, you can miss me with all of that, especially when you have Pete Hegseth, confirmed by the Senate as a cabinet member, had one drinking allegation. Two, he had a tattoo controversy about a
9: Nazi tattoo.
6: Yeah, yeah. About a Jerusalem cross. I mean, this is unbelievable.
10: He's got the more high ground because he's not a Nazi. He's not a rapey, Jew-hating Nazi. We all have the high ground on this guy. I mean, seriously. She's the Republicans fall in line. The Republicans fight amongst each other all the time. That's why they never get anything passed.
6: Yeah.
10: It's the Democrats that take their marching orders like good little Marxists.
6: Yeah, that's right.
10: It's complete gaslighting.
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0: Welcome back in. We got tons of reactions. I bet the talkbacks are going to be amazing after all that. Let me try to run through as many of you that have been waiting a while to get to you. Christian in Atlanta, you said you had a great deplaning experience. What happened?
1: Yeah, can you hear me okay?
0: Yeah, we got you.
1: Okay, so I was in Spain yesterday, got back last night on Iberian Airlines. And the way they do it is they land and make an announcement. Everyone, please remain seated. We will make announcements on deplaning. And when we get to the gate, they say, rows 1 through 5 may now get up and board. Everyone else remain seated. And they give them a minute, and then they say, now rows 6 through 10 may get up. Everyone else remain seated. And we got off of that plane in like 5 minutes. It was so organized.
0: So it works better.
1: Germany. It was crazy.
0: It works better. Thank you. I've never heard of that before, Buck. Have you ever heard like deplaning by row? I haven't ever heard of that.
2: No.
0: Thank you, Christian. That's interesting. I'm all in favor of whatever could get you on the plane and off the plane.
2: Although my father-in-law tells me, by the way, Clay, in Realty, who is a retired American Airlines pilot, he says that during COVID, when people started flying again, obviously, deplaning went as it should. Everyone stayed seated until the row ahead got up. It was a thing of beauty, but now it's back to chaos. So there was
0: people
2: a time.
0: People were better behaved. I wonder if that's just the quality of person that was flying early in COVID days was more considered. I don't know. More considered. Is that possible? Dave, and we got a lot of variety of topics.
2: No, I think people were just scared to be close to people. I don't think it was courtesy. I think they were scared of...
0: It wasn't me. I don't think I ever stopped flying. I was flying in May of 2020. Dave in Kentucky.
3: Hey, Clay and Buck. Thanks for taking my call. Before I get to my Iran thing, as a retired Southwest Airlines pilot, I can't thank you guys enough for being so kind to my beloved airline. And all that you're saying is absolutely true about what some of these changes to try to encourage some civilian behavior.
0: Thank you for your service at Southwest. I love you guys. And what were you going to say about Iran?
3: Well, Iran, I happen to agree with Steve Yates a lot that it seems to me that we have an amazing amount of technological ability that we could pick and choose strategically to inhibit control of Karg Island, inhibit control of water and electricity in places that are going to kneecap these people in the best possible way and put them under some severe pressure. And we can do it without hurting the civilian population. At least that's my thought anyway. Thank you.
0: Thank you. All right, 30 seconds, Sean. Maybe 10 seconds.
4: All right. With President Trump is done with Iran's crap. Why don't they prioritize the rest of the targets and start hitting the target every hour until Iran goes on TV public and submits?
0: I just love the way he said target, Buck. I think Trump's done with fed up. I mean, I think it's an interesting point. Donnie in Florida says, what about people with bags that are too big? How about you figure out whether it's going to fit in the overhead or not beforehand? Pack less. Help
2: what
0: women lift
2: skis?
0: Their bags. Be civilized.
5: Speaking truth and having fun. Clay Travis and Buck Sexton.
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2: As we celebrate our nation's 250th birthday this month, this milestone is a reminder of the impact our nation has had on people around the globe as well. 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
0: Years ago, President John F. Kennedy said, Israel was not created in order to disappear. 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
9: Might be in for another rough night. I'm Lisa Brady, Fox News, after U.S. strikes over commercial ships being targeted.
10: The president has said to them very simply, the Strait of Hormuz is going to be open.
9: And Vice President J.D. Vance says whenever that's violated, the U.S. military will respond.
10: That's the deal. They can either follow it or they can have exactly what happened to them last night. It's just going to keep on happening until they open up that lane and stop shooting at ships. It's simple.
9: Vance taking questions moments ago during a stop in Milwaukee as part of an ongoing federal fraud crackdown after the president told reporters earlier he thinks a ceasefire deal is over and suggesting, based on Iran's recent behavior, he's not sure he wants to make a deal, but also still defending the mission.
11: I have to make sure of one thing, that we don't have lunatics having control over nuclear weapons. So we have that now. There's no way they have a nuclear weapon.
9: Taking questions as he wrapped up a NATO summit in Turkey.
12: He arrived at the Turkish presidential compound saying how unhappy he was with NATO. President Trump leaves apparently much more satisfied.
11: There was tremendous unity in that room.
12: Seemingly pleased at how allies are working towards equalizing defense spending with the United States.
9: Fox's Jonathan Savage in Ankara. The president notifying Congress he intends to revoke Syria's label as a state sponsor of terrorism. This after a meeting with Syria's new leader on the sidelines of the summit. Lawyers for President Trump are appealing a federal judge's new order that writer E. Jean Carroll can collect more than $5 million awarded to her after the then former president was found liable over sexual abuse and defamation claims. Trump lawyers have argued Carroll can't be paid while a case is still pending before the U.S. Supreme Court, which declined to hear an appeal last month, but the president is asking for a rehearing. Now his lawyers are also appealing today's ruling about payment. In the meantime, America is listening to Fox News.
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6: Look out. It's only me. It's only the Kimmer with Pete Davis. And a very humbly studious stare with glasses on and the flag waving up in the mountains of Macon. Kind of a den background shot there. And the mechanical mangler flounder on hump day.
16: Oh, the day I was born.
6: How you doing, boys? Everything all right in there? Pete Davis, mountains of Macon. How's it going?
16: Yep.
6: How's your, did you have rehab again today or?
16: Nope, I did not. Today was one of those relaxing days.
6: Ah, excellent, excellent. And, anything new in the mountains of Macon? Last, 24 hours?
16: Somebody's burning tires. So I can smell it.
6: Oh, man. You know, somewhere, I think there's still an entire dump that's been burning for like 60 years.
16: Yeah.
6: I mean, seriously, like in Pennsylvania or someplace, I think I'm pretty
16: there's a mine
6: true.
16: In Ohio and Pennsylvania that's still burning still underground. Yeah. I don't know where the tires are.
6: Yeah, I think there's a tire dump. Somewhere that's still for like 60, 70 years of ridiculous. Anyway, we have a Holy Crap in Sports later. We'll also have a Pete Davis game and a flounder. And what's the matter? What happened?
16: I forgot I left Grok on.
6: Uh-oh.
16: And she goes, ugh, the smoke is nasty, an acrid chemical burn. Let me know if it gets worse or if you need help figuring out where it's coming from.
6: Oh, my God. This is unbelievable. So she's worried about you now.
16: Yeah, she wants to crack a window.
6: Oh, my God. Now, how did
16: she actually asked me, are you okay? Are you all right? And then she says, there's one in Centralia and Pennsylvania that's been smoldering since 1962. There's one in New Straitsville, Ohio, kicked off in 1884.
6: Wow. See, I told you. But that's amazing. How in the world did somebody devise? How did somebody make up a device? How could somebody devise a device? Yeah, devise a device that would be able to communicate with you on
16: a
6: cell phone in real time, second by second, and wonder whether you needed help. How did they put into the computer system, by the way, if some guy says it's really smoky in here, you need to call the fire department? How could you come up with those options while you're doing an algorithm for something, for some non-human to worry about you? How the hell do you put worry into an algorithm?
16: That's a good question. I don't think Grok would call the police or fire for you. Do you think the Amazon little hockey
6: maybe
16: puck would?
6: Well, who knows?
17: I'm sure there's a setting. I'm sure there's a setting on there where you can do that.
6: Yeah, but then boy, that could be misused like crazy.
16: Yeah.
17: Again, that's why there's a setting that you probably allow that, or you kind of have to
6: a setting on the Grok app.
17: I mean, on Alexa. Because on Alexa, you can control by your phone on your app. There's an app
6: I don't know
17: there,
6: about
17: so.
6: That. Yeah. But, I mean, that's phenomenal. I mean, my God. Seriously. you know, the little app thing on your phone is actually worried about you. And I'm wondering whether you need help. I mean, where did that come from? How did somebody make a thing like that? I mean, seriously, how could you program? Well, you know, in case there's a lot of smoke someplace, there could be a problem. So let's put in there, if you hear somebody talking about smoke and it's really stinky, then maybe they should call the fire. I mean, I can't believe it.
16: I tell you how they did it, even though they don't know how they did it, really. They used quantum mechanics and they used quantum physics with the quantum mechanics to do it. But they don't know how that works.
6: That's right. Nobody knows how it works, and it does. And it's real. And I'm flabbergasted. I can't get over it. All of a sudden, that really hit me. I hadn't thought of that. If you just leave Grok on, you could literally, she could say, well, watch out, there might be a car coming at the next intersection. I mean, you know, don't be distracted while you're driving. It's unbelievable. I didn't know it did that. Oh, my God, in real time.
16: I didn't either.
6: And I wonder how long you could keep Grok on. Would the thing stay with you until forever or until you shut your phone off?
16: I wonder if we'll all get an individual one that follows around in our head.
6: Well, that's next.
18: you know, your own personal freaking lucky star. You know, somebody, your guardian angel on your freaking phone app.
16: A familiar.
18: And it'll be, you know, it'll go into some kind of computer thing, a chip on your phone to be able to see what's ahead of you or something to watch out for the traffic or, I mean, it's unbelievable.
16: It'd be Neuralink. It'll be in your brain.
18: Put a little tag inside your, oh my lord.
16: there was an old comic book in the 70s called Deathlock. And he was a half man, half computer. And yeah, it followed him around in his brain. Yeah.
18: Oh, mercy. And what was that Square TV talking? I did it talk like this when I handed another time to Max Box.
16: Max Headroom.
18: Max Headroom. By the way, speaking of the media type stuff, didn't that, I think they announced, was it the Emmy Award or a day, nighttime Emmys or the TV Emmys Awards, right? I haven't even seen a story on it and I don't care. There's no, I don't have any interest at all. In fact, I heard the guys before us naming some of the shows I've never heard of. And then they were talking about how all the movies now, you have to sign so many documents proving you'll have a certain percentage of handicapped people, a certain percentage of gay and tranny and bi. I mean, it's unbelievable. I mean, it's true. And then if you heard the thing about the movie Odyssey, the Odyssey, with the little girl who used to be a girl and now is a boy. The little actress,
17: Elliot Page.
18: And of course they had, Igina Wagongo Wolongo or whatever his name is, it's black chick playing, you know, the white girl. And then Ellen Page, who's playing the most vicious male, macho warrior of all time, who's actually a trans. Yeah, I mean, it's just, here's the bottom line. I got the story in here somewhere, now I can't find it. But the bottom line is the director, that famous director was one, he was a really wonderful director, a very famous guy, and I can't remember his
16: Chris
18: name.
16: Chris Nolan.
18: Yeah, Chris Nolan. He's now said no screenings. He's canceled all the screenings before the Academy Award thing comes out because he doesn't want people seeing the movie because they're going to criticize it.
16: That's not a good sign ever when they don't.
18: This canceled might be his first the screenings. Bomb. It's going to be a nightmare. He's not going to make a dime. Literally can't. He's going to invite a few people who are on his team kind of deal, but he's canceled all the screenings.
16: If I was the government of Greece, I would ban it from playing in Greece because it makes a mockery of a national heritage of theirs.
18: Not only of the characters, but also of the information and the facts and the politics behind it. It's like they're saying, well, we need to pay more attention to the female aspect of the all Greek male.

0: Turkey should ban it too. Helen of Troy is now African.
1: Yeah, she's African. Yeah.
0: And she's not even that good looking. No, she's not ugly, but she's not stunning like Helen of Troy was supposed to stop boats.
1: I mean, wasn't that the whole thing? You know,
0: in a good way.
1: God. Anyway, all right. And Flounder, how you doing, Mrs. Veronica Flounder? Doing it? Everything all right?
2: All is well today.
1: There you go. All right. Well, anyway, Kimmer, Pete, and Flounder, how's it going? It's a beautiful, hot, sunny summer type day. Braves suck. Oh, sorry. I mean, I'm not being. I shouldn't be negative about the Braves. I'm disappointed in their in what's going on. In fact, you know, we'll have holy crap at sports later. But you know, last night. I tuned into the Braves for a while, and we were, I think we
0: were. Quit doing that!
1: I know, well, we were, you know, it wasn't bad. Like the first freaking inning and a half, and all of a sudden they get three runs, and I go back to watch Jesse Waters for seven minutes. I come back and they're losing 9-2 or something. What the hell? They got seven runs in the third inning or something? Oh, God. I mean,
0: it was 4-0 in the first. Yeah. Why are you still watching? You're a genius. You're killing this season.
1: They aren't even here. They're in another state. I ought to be able to watch them on TV.
0: Your jinxdom does not participate in state borderline.
1: In fact, they got a sign up at Braves Parker saying no Kimmers allowed. You know, I can't get into the press box.
0: You are a black cat.
1: It's unbelievable.
2: We were talking about wokeism a minute ago, some opening movie numbers. You know that movie Supergirl?
1: Yeah. Okay. We talked about that a little, and I forgot what the issue was.
2: The lead girl who plays Supergirl was very pro LGBTQ and thought that Supergirl in the comic book was in fact gay.
1: Right, gay or trans.
2: Anyways, opening weekend forecast was $50 million with a $170 million budget.
1: Well,
2: actual was $38 million.
1: Uh-oh.
2: And then there was a Young Washington had a forecast of $15 million, $20 million budget, actual $19 million.
1: Yeah. So, well,
2: that's what's happening in Hollywood.
1: Unbelievable.
2: Go woke, go broke.
1: Yeah, I mean, gee, well, I mean, it's just, you think, and Nolan's a very famous director. He's very well respected.
0: He's the best one alive right now.
1: Anyway, all right. Kimmer
0: Peapod.
1: Yeah?
0: Hollywood is dead.
1: It's just, what's the weirdest stuff is going on in the world? I mean, you know, and again, it's just, you know, again, I'm totally biased. Nobody should be listening to me forever because I'm, you know, my, you know, demographics now. And again, it just makes me feel bad that I can't watch the movie, go to the movies. I have no interest in even ever going to the movies. It's just, I don't watch award shows anymore. I can't, you know, it's over. No. It's just a very important part of, it was family life. It was a part of every family's life. It was like, no one ever missed all those special things as a family together around the one TV set, black or white or whatever. And it was a thing. It was a family unity thing. It was like sitting at the dinner table. It was, you know, you didn't miss it. And it was important and it brought you all together and you all talked about it. Oh, I didn't like her. Oh, it was a bond element, and it's gone forever. At least from, you know, people
0: because
1: like me.
0: Politics to communists trumps everything. Yeah. They would rather go down with their ideology than do what's right.
1: Yeah. Well, look at the Plattner case. Again, we'll talk a lot about that coming up here, too. And also, Donald Trump is saying, you know, and frankly, I hope this is a good sign, although the markets went nuts for a while. But it's going to happen because he started bombing again. But anyway, we'll see.
0: The gas price is going to go up.
1: Yeah, I think this is going to be, who knows?
0: Well, maybe he's mad enough to finish the job this time.
1: Well, that'd be nice. So we're all in favor of that. All right, Kimmer, Pete, and Flounder, 404-741-1230. And we have the magic word, or is it two words? I even double-checked with Grok to see whether it's a hyphenated one phrase.
3: Algorithm.
1: Uh-huh. 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Al, how's your lovely bride? And now it's something you really enjoy. I like it.
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6: All right, now where am I going to find old David here? Oh, okay. Founder tried to trick the camera.
2: Fired off the wrong one there.
6: That's all good. There's no such thing as mistakes. It's live radio. It's just entertainment. Whatever it is, it happened. Therefore, it's just part of the show. I mean, I've never had a problem with, you know, the screw. When I screw up on the radio, I don't give a damn. It's part of life, you know. Jeez. Anyway. A little David Bowie here for you. On this day in 2004, a guy named Mark Persglove, known as the world's biggest bootlegger, was sentenced to 3.5 years in prison by Blackfriars Crown Court judge. Persglove had built up about $20 million pirating CDs by bootlegging live concerts of some of the world's biggest stars, including David Bowie, The Beatles, and Pink Floyd. 2004, 3.5 years in jail. Okey-dokey. Now, let's see. Kara Payton Flounder, how's it going? Our birthday list includes Joan Osborne. Now, is she an Osborne, like Ozzy Osborne? She's 64.
2: Different Osborne.
6: Joan Osborne, biggest hit here, 1995, One of Us. I don't know her as a singer, but I didn't know she's related at all to the Osborne people. That's how much you know about music. Anyway, Joan Osborne, happy birthday, 64, so leave me alone. And I did this on purpose. I've got a history thing here, which I thought was kind of cool, just because of some of the wording. In fact, over on 4th of July, I did a video at the stable. On weekends, I go to the stable and take picture videos and put them on during the week. And on 4th of July, I took a video with the big Clydesdale horse named Buzzy. And I challenged people on the 4th of July to read the Declaration of Independence, the whole damn thing. And, in fact, I recommended to my own grandkids, I mentioned by name and so forth, to just have your children read the Declaration of Independence, not just, you know, the paragraph, the whole damn thing. And I said, you'd be surprised at the wording and the words they use. And these people were leather workers and silversmiths and farmers and, you know, people who worked in general stores and stuff. They weren't soldiers and statesmen. And the reason I did that was because I think it's important we realize where we came from. And on my little history thing today, from this day in 1896, William Jennings Bryan gives his famous speech advocating against going on the gold standard. So listen to these words, 1896. Having behind us the producing masses of this nation and the world, supported by the commercial interest, the laboring interest, and the toilers everywhere, we will answer their demand for a gold standard by saying to them, you shall not press down upon the brow of labor this crown of thorns. You shall not crucify mankind upon a cross of gold. Bryant was a former congressman from Nebraska. He gave a speech at the Democratic Convention in Chicago. The gold standard the U.S. had been effectively on since 1873 limited the money supply but eased trading with other nations such as the United Kingdom, whose currency was also based on gold. Bryant believed that making both gold and silver legal tender was necessary for the nation's economic health. I have no idea what that means. Are we even on the gold standard now, Pete? Do you know?
10: No, Nixon took us off of that.
6: And I don't remember what the issue, of course, I was back during the, gasoline war type stuff too, in the early 70s.
10: Well, that means the Fed can do whatever they want.
6: Yeah, well, that's what they said in just currency rates and stuff like that against, you know, the yen and the Deutschmark and all that kind of stuff. But again, I frankly, if I had to do it over again, I mean, I have a master's degree, but it's worthless, basically. But if I were going to take, you know, advanced education, or frankly, if I were in charge of education in this country, I would make a demand that every school kid learn about money, learn about the economy, learn about currency.
2: Finance.
6: Finance, yeah.
10: Capitalism, how it works.
6: Yeah. Seriously. In fact, it used to be, I don't know whether you guys are old enough, but it used to be in public schools, there was always some kind of I forgot what the hell the projects were now, where you would make your own project and sell it. What was it called? It was a workshop.
10: Not junior achievement. Junior achievement, but
6: you would make a stuff in your class and actually sell it. You go through the process of making it, advertising, or, you know, selling and stuff like that. Might have been kind of like a junior achievement thing, but it was in schools did it. It was not totally unusual. Of course, we also used to take shop too. And the girls took home ec and the boys took shop. Oh my God.
10: And driver's ed. Do they even do that anymore?
6: Yeah. And I still have my drumsticks when I made in shop. I still have my drumsticks from, from 1957. Yeah, I should bring those to our remote and auction them off. Yeah, that's it. People want my stuff. Anyway, Kimber Payton Flounder, how you doing? 404-741-1230, 741-1230. And by the way, I'm in a really goofy mood, my life's a wreck, and I'm happy and I'm smiling and I'm here because I may get my car back in a couple of weeks and everything else. But I've got Pete Davis and your Holy Crap at Sports. Are you going to mention anything about a famous boxing match?
10: Probably not.
6: Okie doke. Because I'm going to use that as a history note, and it's a little longer than normal, but it's really interesting, and I think anybody in sports minds might find it funny. Okay, Kimmer, Pete, and Flounder, how you doing? 404-741-1230. I will give you the magic word, or could be words, coming up sometime today for you to know for the morning show when they, tomorrow morning sometime, they will announce that they want you to call and give the secret word or words, and if you hear me say them, then you will be in good shape and win $250 on the morning show when they do that. We don't know what time they'll be calling for tomorrow morning. They're on 6 to 10. I'm sure they're not going to do it or the first hour. I mean, I don't think, can't imagine they would do that. But at some point during the morning, and I don't know when I'm going to do it. We'll get, it's a secret word, and it's kind of a hint. I've done, you know, it's all a secret because so I don't have to, I can't spoil it in advance. But apparently, it has something to do with some of the chicks in the office remembering the time that I took off my shirt on YouTube, and so the, as a tribute to the Kimmer taking off his shirt that time, it's kind of some kind of a special wording in relation. Well, I'm pretty flattered about it, So I don't know what it is yet, but we'll find out later. But I'm kind of, you know, I'm really kind of feels kind of special, to be honest with you. Anyway, here we go. Kimmer, Pete, and Flounder, and Donald Trump, and boy, oh boy, again. All right, let's play cut number one just for the fun of it. If you haven't heard this, this is beautiful. Donald Trump, and of course, he's all over the world. He's blasting NATO, and he was making serious points today when he was talking about the business with overnight airstrikes against 80 different targets in Iran because they've been shooting on commercial ships. Donald Trump says, I don't like these people. We waste a lot of time with these people. Let's do cut number one here, Flounder. Donald Trump, when asked by a reporter about how's it going with Iran and what's next. Number one. The old number one cut.
11: Is the ceasefire done? Is the MOU dead?
12: To me, I think it's over. I don't want to deal with them anymore. They're scum. That's, you know what scum is? They're scum. They're sick people. They're led by sick people. And they're vicious, violent people. And if they had a nuclear weapon, they'd use it. As far as I'm concerned, it's over. I'll speak to our negotiators. They want to negotiate. They're good people. Steve Witkoff, Jared Kushner. But they have to come back to me. As far as I'm concerned, it's just a waste of time dealing with them. They're liars.
6: They're liars. They're cheats. They're sick people. I don't want to waste my time with them. I'll let their wonderful negotiators keep
10: dead. I want the family dead.
6: I was burned to the ground.
10: I want to go there, and I want to, on the ash.
6: They've been, Iran been attacking ship, and it's got to be the IRG or whatever they call the army people.
10: Yeah, I, out of control.
6: I honestly don't understand why Donald Trump doesn't take some secret nighttime bombing missions and literally blow up about half of the entire army barracks of Iran.
10: They're not really army. There's some kind of guard thing.
6: But they,
10: so
6: yeah,
10: they
6: but
10: can
6: they got
10: to into the public.
6: It's the Iranian guard, I know. But still, they have to live somewhere. They got to be in barracks.
10: They're
6: not just
10: home.
6: Private. Are they all just private citizens? And they show up and they get a whistle blow. What? That's that. They were at 700,000 of them. They can't just be people roaming around.
10: Usually happens in that part of the world. They hide among civilians.
6: Well, I know.
10: They
6: hide hospitals,
10: in hospitals
6: and
10: they hide
6: churches
10: in
6: and schools.
10: Centers.
6: Yeah, I know. But I can't believe there's no barracks. I can't believe there's no, you know, central command barracks thing where they just didn't blow the crap out of them and say, we're going to keep doing this. Anyway, I mean, again, in fact, let's play cut number two while we're at it, Flounder. Donald Trump once again was asked about what the hell happens next. And he's warning them it could get a lot worse, but they're going to get some more for sure. Number two, if you will, sir.
12: Look, we're not attacking at the highest level. The highest level of the bridges, they're, which we can knock down. I would say in one day we knock down every single bridge in Iran. There's not a thing they can do about it. Their electric manufacturing facilities, right? Their electric plants where they make their electricity there. We'll take them out. I don't want to do that, but if we have to, we'll take them out. They have desalinization plants. We'll take them out if we have to. I hate to do that. That's probably the one I would like not to do least. We attacked Karg Island last night. We knocked out a piece. I said, don't touch the oil because maybe we'll take over Karg Island.
6: if we feel like it. And Trump said, yeah, you know, they want to take out the U.S. leader. I'm on their every list. They want to assassinate me. I saw this morning every single one of their lists. I guess I've been a bit lucky, but maybe that doesn't last very long. These are evil, sick people. We have to rid their cancer. that Donald Trump. I mean, I freaking love this. I love it. All right, 3:30, Kimmer, Pete, and Flounder. How's it going? 404-741-1230. We got a game coming up. We got tweets. We got Flounder's funnies. And we got your calls and happiness here on a wonderful hump day. Look out.
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6: Well, I had another occasion just recently to use my safe to find something I needed from some time ago. Sorry, I didn't mean to squirm there for a second. 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

0: was on this day 3 years ago. Elton John told his millions of fans that they would remain in his head, heart, and soul while conducting his marathon farewell tour at Sweden's Tele2 Arena in Stockholm. 2023, Elton John closed the show with one of his biggest hits, Goodbye, Yellow Brick Road.
1: Kind of lost it there a little bit.
0: It's not so different. You know, he's a little older. His Yellow Brick Road tour began in North America in 2018. It was his second night performing in Stockholm when he said farewell, basically. Well, you know, he's been around a long time, and, you know, things change. Kimmer, Pete, and Flounder, how's it going? Our birthday list includes Sophia Bush. Sophia Bush, the actress, is 44. She was in Grey's Anatomy, One Tree Hill, Chicago PD.
1: Screaming liberal.
0: Yeah, she advocates...
1: Hates MAGA, hates Trump.
0: Yeah, and she advocates for young girls to be more educated or something, and that which scares me, because that means just more of this public education crap for more screaming Trump-hating liberal communists. And by the way, speaking of Trump-hating liberal communists, that fat Wisconsin judge chick who helped squirrel away in secret and get rid of an illegal alien who was being trying to be taken into custody by federal agents. Remember in Wisconsin, and she squirreled him out the back door and was on video and everything, and they caught her. She got convicted of the felony of obstruction of federal officers, whoever it was, and she got away with it. She got a $5,000 fine. Gee, that'll stop everybody.
2: Get away with it. There's no accountability for Democrats.
0: Yeah. Exactly. And she said, well, I was just protecting the community from all the uproar that was happening to save the people. And, you know, like
1: she's doing
0: now,
1: the exact opposite.
0: Yeah. She was being a hero to the people who hate Donald Trump and want to. I mean, the nerve of a freaking judge stopping federal agents from arresting somebody who never should have been here and was illegal and a criminal. I mean, you know, well, here we go. And in fact, I got a story about another illegal killer with a commercial driver's license who doesn't speak English. How the hell did that happen? But first, this little financial note here. It is believed by art scholars that Leonardo da Vinci drew a number of close-up drawings of bears back around 1480, bears' anatomy and their bears' movements that he would draw them in 1480. They were drawn by Leonardo da Vinci using a silver point pencil, which is very difficult to erase. One of his drawings, called Head of a Bear, is one of only four drawings that still survived from 1480. On this day in 2021, that drawing went up for auction at Christie's in London. It sold for $12 million. An American couple bought it. You have to wonder if they got their money's worth, since the drawing is 2 by 8 inches by 2 by 8 inches. That's less than a Post-it note. It's been dubbed Post-it Leonardo, one of 8 pieces of Leonardo's work owned by private citizens, which must be kind of cool. But, you know, if you've got $12 million for a Post-it note by Leonardo da Vinci, you know, why not? I used to buy stuff back when I actually had money for a while. I remember I bought, the last thing I remember buying was a Civil War ammo pouch. I literally used in the Civil War. Oh, no, it was 2 things. I bought an ammo pouch. And in fact, I think I gave that to somebody as a gift.
2: Kimmer.
0: Yeah.
2: Kimmer. What? It is the war between the states.
0: What did I say? The Civil War. Oh, the uncivil war between the states. Yes, of course, the uncivil war. Ammo pouch. And I also bought a piece of tree trunk with a musket ball in it.
2: What'd you do with it?
0: I gave that away too. I don't know what I was doing. I gave away, hell, I've given away more guns than I gave Wayne, no offense, an AK-47 and 2,000 rounds of ammunition. I gave him one of my safes from Atlanta Safe House.
2: You gave him a Thompson machine gun.
0: I gave him a Thompson machine gun. The case, the Al Capone violin case, with a Thompson submachine gun with a cylinder Thompson machine gun. I gave that away too. Yeah.
2: Anyway. You're a giver.
0: Well, I gave you guys, didn't I buy you guys guns, didn't I? I gave you a gun.
2: You bought me a gun.
0: I bought a Founder gun, I think,
1: yes,
0: too.
1: Yes,
0: yeah.
1: Yes.
0: There you go. Anyway. Kimmer,

0: Want to see it?
1: No, no, not right now. I appreciate it. Anyway, all right. Give her feed and flounder, 404-741-1230, 741-1230. And, you know, and now in this freaking Graham Plattner business in Maine, apparently he's got a meeting scheduled for tonight with Democrat leaders. So we don't know what this one has. I think he should stay in the race. I think we should I think he should force the issue and just, you know, make him take responsibility for it. But there's even, I even hate to talk about this. There's another business of his behavior that came out. With a woman named Lindsay Fifield, or Fifield, I'm not sure how you pronounce it, call her Lindsay. And she's now done an interview where she said one of his little tricks was when they were making love, I'm going to try to keep this clean for, you know, people driving around, when they were being intimate, he would remove the little hat. That she would require him, when they were being intimate, to wear a little hat at various places, and he would remove their little hat without telling her. She said he would do it in a sneaky way. He wouldn't tell me. I confronted him during and after the intimacy because he knew that I was not on birth control and how dangerous that was to take that little hat off. But he would act all real cute about it, like, oh, sneaky me. She said it had happened at least six times that she knew without her consent. Friends have verified it that she's told them about it. Here's the kind of an interesting deal. It took place with her and him in Washington, D.C. Washington, D.C. does not have any law that criminalizes the practice of what's known as stealthing.
0: Oh, it's raw dogging.
1: Yeah. Well, raw dogging. But again, sneakily raw dogging. In Maine, though, victims of stealthing have the right to sue the guy for civil damages. But it didn't happen in Maine, even though it's a Maine story and a Maine guy and a Maine girl. She also said he twisted her arm behind her back one time, locked her in a room, yanked her out of a cab. We heard about that story earlier. Just one more thing after another. And by the way, all those freaking Democrats, they knew about everything about this. They knew all about this stuff. They owe the American people an apology. In fact, I can't believe that they're even looking themselves in the mirror. Every stinking one of those people, Roe Gana and Schubert and Bernie Sanders and every one of them, are just shameful behavior. What do you think's going to happen if he says I'm staying in? If he says I'm not withdrawing, I'm keeping my name on the ballot. You know, and in Maine, if I recall, something like 80% of the people voted for him.
0: He wants money.
1: Well,
0: he wants money under the table.
1: Well, if he's, I think that's the only way they're going to get him out is to pay. I can't imagine he'll take what's called the high road, just try to save the party kind of deal. You know what I mean? He's not that kind of guy to do anything for the high road.
0: Was it Claire Buck pointing out? The guy's not married, has no kids, he's really got no hobbies, no real job.
1: Works for his mother.
0: So this is all he has.
1: Yeah.
0: So why would he quit the only thing he has going?
1: Yeah. I think he is married to that girl, but it's...
0: Oh, he is married too?
1: Yeah,
0: okay.
1: I think he still is married. But it doesn't matter because she's not, you know, he doesn't have a living. In other words, he's supposedly a lemon farmer or a cabbage farmer, I forgot what it is, but, and his mother's
2: his only client is his mom.
1: His mom. his vegetables.
0: You know what's scary? Is that you see him in front of these crowds and all cheering and going nuts. And you're thinking, once again, Americans don't need leaders. You don't have to follow anyone.
1: They're
0: cheering because the Democratic Party says, here's the guy you should vote for.
1: Right.
0: Oh, my God, he's our savior. Yay. How sad and pathetic it is for people to have to follow some piece of crap like this just because somebody in a party said, yeah, that's the guy you should vote for. They act like, seriously, he's Teddy Roosevelt.
1: Elizabeth
0: or
1: Ward.
0: Kennedy.
1: Elizabeth
0: or
1: Ward.
0: Churchill.
1: He's the my kind of man. Elizabeth Warren, United States Senator, my kind of man.
0: And politicians.
1: She knew every bit about the stuff going on. They're slime bag scoundrels.
0: Why are they traitors? Following these people?
1: They're insurrectionists and traitors.
0: And you know what? That can go on both sides, too. I'm sorry. It's just a damn human being. It's just a politician.
1: Right.
0: They're not some savior. They're not really out for your benefit.
1: Yeah.
0: They're out for theirs.
1: Yeah. And by the way, what the hell's going on with Mitch McConnell?
0: outside of screwing the American people for 50 years.
1: Yeah. The same thing they did to Biden, hiding that stuff. I don't know what's going on with Mitch McConnell. Like the Babylon Bee says, the fact that he's dead won't interfere with his, you know, lawmaking. And in fact, when quick, his staff said, oh, we've been talking. We've had a lot of meetings while he's in the hospital. Have you?
0: They're better than the Democrats. They're propping up a dead man.
1: Yeah. Time to go. Yeah. Kimber Pieflon, here we go. It's a hump day. What do you think? Join us if you like. It's a beautiful day. And we're here until 6 anyway, so, you know.
2: Might as well.
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1: There we go. What's a beat, baby?

0: 81. The Go-Go's released their debut album, Beauty and the Beat. It featured We Got the Beat and Our Lips Are Sealed. Our Lips Are... I never knew what those words were for the longest time until I heard the actual title of the song. Our Lips Are Sealed. I didn't know what they were saying. It happened to be the title. I'm not good with music, as you know. Anyway, The Go-Go's, 1981. And I liked... I thought they were... This was kind of the band they are, but aren't they kind of really hard rock? In general,
1: the Go-Go started out as punk,
0: yeah.
1: And then they realized they could make a lot more money dolling up.
0: That's
1: and
0: what
1: being
0: it was.
1: Pop.
0: Yeah,
1: pop
0: I remember.
1: Rock.
0: Yeah, all I ever knew was a pop like
1: it's
0: this.
1: Good
0: we
1: pop
0: got.
1: Rock.
0: Yeah, it was good. I liked this. Our Lips Are Sealed. Good. But they, I remember hearing their earlier stuff or some of their stuff. I couldn't relate at all. Anyway, by the way, we have a Flounders Funny coming up, and it includes a birthday guy, which I'll mention a little bit later on. But first, let's see birthdays. How about Billy Crudup? Billy Crudup is 58. He's the actor who was in Sleepers. Boy, is that a hard movie. Great movie, but a hard movie. Also, and we have another character actor coming up who was also in Sleepers. I'll mention a little bit later on in the birthday list. Billy Crudup, 58, was in Sleepers, Almost Famous. And he was married to Claire Danes for a couple of years, Billy Crudup, and then they got divorced, and now Billy Crudup has been married to Naomi Watts. So there you go, Billy Crudup, 58 years old, happy birthday. And on this day in history, 1959, Major Dale Buise and Master Sergeant Chester Obland become the first Americans killed in the American phase of the Vietnam War. Was 1959, first Americans killed. It was a military assistance advisory group, MAAG. It was in Benoit, a few miles northeast of Saigon. They had arrived in South Vietnam November 1955 for military assistance. Army, Navy, Air Force, and Marine Corps people providing advice and assistance to the military, defense, joint chiefs of staff, corps, and division commanders, training centers, and province and district headquarters. That, well, when I was there, and that place was called MACV at that point in the late 60s, Military Assistant Command Vietnam. Anyway, first Americans killed in 1959. Kevin, Pete, and Flounder, how's it going? 404-741-1230. I think Platter should stay in. I honestly would love to see what happens, although I hope to help. I wonder whether the people of Maine would elect him. I wonder whether, I mean, if they overwhelmingly supported him and they must have known he was a scumbag, you know, at least, and not that maybe he was a basic rapist, but they knew all about the Nazi and roughing up women and stuff and sexting young girls. They all knew that when they voted for him.
1: I will never step foot back in Maine if they elect him as senator.
0: I would be calling for a boycott. I would hope that the people of Maine would never elect him. And by the way, Susan Collins is the greatest gift the Democrats could ever have. She's half Democrat. You can't count on her or the Republican Party. It's the best thing the Democrats ever had. Leave her alone. Anyway, we don't know about Platner. He's supposed to have a hearing tonight, maybe a meeting, I guess, with his people, but we'll see. Also, speaking of patriotism and stuff like that, and again, the big thing about Platner to me is that he's a scumbag about a wounded Marine trying to save his troops. He made fun of him, said he should have been killed, and he mocked the American sniper, the famous hero, by claiming that he killed a bunch of civilians to get his kill count up. I mean, that's just unconscionable. There's Marine or not, that's just unconscionable. You can't, that's not, and that's got nothing to do with PTSD. You know, that keeps popping up again too. Well, you had, bull crap, please. That's not, he may have PTSD and a lot, and anybody who's ever been in that situation has something. I mean, you can't help it. But it doesn't mean your life has turned up to become that kind of a guy because of your, experience. I mean, that's just nonsense. That was in him a long time ago. Anyway. Now, speaking of patriotism, Tennessee, the famous Incline Railway. A conductor at the famous railway has been fired at the 131-year-old attraction up to Lookout Mountain in Chattanooga, Tennessee. Conductor Jack Peterson wished his American passengers a happy Independence Day on July 4th and then welcomed foreigners also. He said, to the very, very few Americans in here, happy Independence Day. To the rest of you, welcome to the greatest country on the face of the planet. And if you disagree, you can leave. Okie dokie. One passenger kind of taped this and said, it was racism and xenophobia, and he turned him in. A part-time worker got turned into the authority of the Lookout Mountain, Chattanooga, Tennessee. The guy said, it really upset me. I had my children there and everything. He's making comments like that. Embarrassed my granddaughter. And this guy Peterson, the conductor, said, I wasn't trying to have the message be taken negatively. I'm very patriotic. It was USA Independence Day, celebrating with my fellow Americans. I truly believe we're the greatest country on earth. My statement is, if you don't like the country, you know, we're the best, and you go where you be. Freedom is in America, and many other countries don't have it. It's not racist to say if you don't believe in this country, you can go where you want to. And they fire immediately. It's over. Oh, Flounder's funny. Flounder's funny. One more shot. Here we go.
2: My wife and I went to go see Hamilton on Broadway. Everybody was talking about Hamilton. I could run into these people like, have you seen it? Oh, my God. It is amazing. We saw it. How many times? How many times did we see it? Three times. We saw it three times. And each time it was just it changed me it changed me. Now, as soon as I hear that, I'm like, I ain't gonna like this. Right? My kids changed me, not Lin-Manuel. So we go. Right? My wife and I sit down. This woman sits next to me. Right? She's digging in her purse. It's killing me, right? I'm like, find it! I gotta get out of here. Babe, we gotta leave. I can't deal with this with the purse. I don't know what she's looking for, but it's killing me. So this thing starts, right? 10 minutes into Hamilton, I tap my wife. I go, I got no idea what's going on. I didn't understand it. I couldn't understand the rapping. I'm like, what? What did he say? The characters, Hamilton, I didn't even know what Hamilton did. I went to this play to find out why this guy was so fabulous, right? And you gotta understand something about my wife and I. We are dumb. Right? Like, as a couple, like, we're equally dumb. You don't find this in a lot of relationships. In a normal, healthy relationship, someone is always smarter than the other person. And you rely on the smart one to get you through movies, books, and life. We don't have this dynamic. I'll tap my wife. I go, you know what's going on? She's like, no, you? Nothing. Like, no. Like, we just sit there, dumb.
0: That's a birthday boy, Mr. Maniscalco.
3: Sebastian
0: Maniscalco. He's 53 years old today. Very funny guy. Kimber Payne Flounder, how you doing? 404-741-1230. Hump Day. We got tweets. We got Holy Crap at Sports. We got more Flounder's Funnies. And we got a game. We got it all. And magic words coming up for the morning show tomorrow. Look out. Here we go. 106.3.
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5: Unity with NATO allies. I'm Lisa Brady, Fox News. As a NATO summit wraps up in Turkey.
6: If there's one word that comes out of today, it's unification. I've never seen anything like it. Every one of those countries, they love us. They love each other.
5: President Trump praising allies for ramped up defense spending, but to Iran, another warning that more strikes may be coming after the U.S. military responded last night to attacks on commercial ships transiting the Strait of Hormuz, though the president is not signaling a return to full conflict.
6: I think it's going to go very quickly. They hit a couple of ships, and so we hit them much harder. When they hit, we hit 10 times harder. You know, we hit much harder than they do. We have a lot better equipment than they do.
5: But he also says he's not sure he wants to make a deal with Iran now, calling them liars and cheaters. The renewed airstrikes leading War Secretary Pete Hegseth to cancel a visit to Israel.
7: Secretary Hegseth was reportedly set for in-person discussions with Prime Minister Benjamin Netanyahu and other officials. The cancellation was confirmed by an Israeli official not long after President Trump declared declared that the memorandum of understanding between the U.S. and Iran was over and missile attacks began again. Also said to be part of the meeting between Hegseth and Netanyahu was the potential sale of F-35 jets with stealth technology to Turkey. Netanyahu has publicly said he's against that sale.
5: Fox's Grinnell Scott. Day three of a preliminary hearing in Utah where prosecutors argue there is enough evidence to send accused assassin Tyler Robinson to trial for killing Charlie Kirk. Defense lawyers questioning the reliability of key DNA testing. A sell-off on Wall Street as Iran anxiety returns. The Dow down 577 points at the bell after dropping more than 800 during the session. 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

0: Boy, I've never heard this song.
1: What?
0: I don't think I've ever heard this song.
1: It's one of their most famous songs. Are you been under a rock? Lobster?
0: Oh, this Rock Lobster. Okay. I didn't recognize the beginning. The other one's a famous B-52s. What's the other one?
2: Love Shack.
0: Love Shack, yeah, that's
1: got
0: what
1: a
0: I
1: lot think. Of different things.
0: Yeah, well, I don't know anything. I keep telling you that. I'm sorry. well, I'm just saying. I didn't recognize it. Anyway, I got a bad memory about the B-52s because of a certain party I was at with a certain person, and it was in a long story. Anyway, on this day in 1979, Love Shack, baby. 1979, B-52s making their British live debut at London's Lyceum Ballroom, supported by the tourists. B-52-79. Love Shack. Hot roof. What is it? Hot roof? What is it?
2: Tin roof.
1: Busted.
0: For a pregnancy of some kind of thing. Anyway, Kevin Payton Flounder, how's it going? Our birthday list includes Wolfgang Puck. Is 77. Wolfgang is that chef guy, right? That cooker for, what, New Orleans or someplace? He did all those TV shows and everything?
1: He's from Austria.
0: Austria. I thought he was. Oh, who's the New Orleans guy? Oh, I remember that. Okay. I worked with him
1: once. What was his name?
0: Yeah, Chef Paul Prudhomme was one of them. And the other guy was the... there's up in the Trous Club, up in the Detroit City there, Cher, the old Cajun
1: chef
0: guy. Okay,
1: you're living in the 70s, yeah, but there's been one apparently. Since then that's been very, very famous.
0: I see his face in my head.
1: Oh,
0: I can't remember
1: Lord.
0: His name.
1: He's got black hair.
0: Yeah, black. Yeah, I see his face right now, and I can't remember the name. Yeah, big TV.
2: Was it Emeril...
0: Emeril Lagasse.
1: Yes. Yeah.
0: Emeril Lagasse. Or Lagasse. Yeah. There you go. Sorry. And now, something you'll really enjoy.
2: Bam!
0: On this day in 1913, Alfred Carleton Gilbert received a patent for his Erector Set, an incredibly popular metal toy construction set originally sold in wooden boxes and included metal beams of various lengths but with regularly spaced holes. Using bolts and nuts, the beams could be used to create different buildings and structures, taken apart and then put back together to do something different. The Erector Set. That was in 1913. By 1924, they had 70 different types of parts. When the owner passed away in 1961, his company lost sales because of a filing for bankruptcy in 1967. Too much competition with other building sets. They had tried to add colorful plastic parts, but it didn't really work. It kind of went out of business in the late 60s. By the 1990s, a Disney engineer named Mark Summer used his Erector Set to his own to build a working model for what became the Soaring Ride at Epcot and Disney's California Adventure Ride based on his Erector Set. And I had one. We all had them. We all had those kits. Did you have one of those back then? You didn't have one? Well, it's kind of before your time.
1: Set.
0: Yeah. But, and they had the little nuts and bolts.
1: But it was
0: really aggravating because, in a way, because, you know, you had the little teeny nuts and bolts and when they were, you could lose one, you didn't. But it was, you know, we did a lot of stuff like, that was back when we did model airplanes. Hell, I had model airplanes and model ships and boats and all kinds of stuff. We did a lot of modeling, hand-working model stuff back as a kid nowadays.
1: You did a lot of modeling as a child.
0: A lot of modeling, yes. I was damn near a model for Norman Rockwell. My friend in the Cub Scouts was. Anyway, sorry. Kevin Payton Flounder, 404-741-1230, 741-1230. A couple of international-type things here. Pete, you'll get a kick out of this because we're talking about international, what the hell's going on in Europe. And Donald Trump apparently called his NATO meeting a big-time Charlie success today. He blasted the crap out of him, and he said he may just cut out Spain entirely, by the way, from doing any business because they're just being a bunch of jerks about using their stuff. He also complained about NATO, other people not using and letting them use the bases. Not paying up enough money. And we have heard him, we'll play again later on his comments about Iran, and he's calling them now scum and liars and cheats and, you know, we just start bombing. He's going to bomb them again tonight. So something's up. And we'll see. And but you know, and again, I don't know why they haven't just killed all the mullahs. They must know where they are. I don't think they were hiding in a cave.
1: I think
0: they know where
1: they are.
0: It's
1: a big. It's not that small a country. It's very mountainous.
0: Well, the country's as big as our
1: Midwest. Where all these guys are?
0: Yeah, Iran's as big as our Midwest. I mean, it's as big as like 8 states in America. I mean, it's really enormous. But still, I mean, it's you know, I can't believe that all the mullahs are living in the desert someplace. I mean, without anybody knowing. I thought we had satellite of every square freaking inch of that place, by the way.
1: But you can't blow up their house if they're in the neighborhood.
0: Well, then you blow up the neighborhood. That's the best way to do it, really, I think, for their own sake. So they don't have to go on living in fear. Just go ahead and kill them now. and their misery. It's really the right thing to do. Says the minister, Reverend Peterson. Man of God. I'm going to skip one of those little collars. Hold everything. There's a phone. Mr. Phone. See if I'm taking priority. Oh,
2: Martin on the horn.
0: Hey, Martin, how's it going, man? What's up?
3: Yo, Tim. Flounder, sorry about the timing. But anyhow, the kid in Chattanooga, watch and see. I bet he'll have a GoFundMe account and probably wind up with a couple $300,000 in his pocket.
0: Now, which kid are we talking about here?
3: That would be the one that told the people from out of the country they could go reproduce themselves. If you don't like the country, leave.
0: Oh, I'm sorry. The train engineer, yeah. He said, to all the rest of you who don't appreciate we have the greatest country in the world, you can leave. And of course, it was a little harsh. I mean, it's, you know, it's a tourist train, so the guy obviously, you know. But still, the fact of the matter is, it was our Independence Day. You ought to be able to, you know, brag about your own country, and people who don't like it, you know, go somewhere else where you will like it. Anyway.
3: Yeah, it was a little over the... Something like, you know, I hate that you spent all that money, but we're so glad we get to keep it.
0: Yeah. And again, I don't know about you, but I'm enjoying the hell out of any video, and haven't seen them in a while yet, on all the World Cup fans enjoying America. Haven't seen any of those in a while, but every time one pops up, I just get the biggest kick out of it. Air conditioning.
3: So on the Erector set, you know, I think I'm at the point where I could use one.
0: Really?
3: Well, you know,
0: for various things, sure. Yeah, can't we all? They say modem and different versions. Anyway, all right, Martin. I'm always a pleasure to talk to you, my friend. You have yourself a happy, happy, warm summer day here in freaking Georgia. 90s again. What the heck? And not a lot of rain. I'm kind of surprised we haven't had a lot of pop up thunderstorms. I guess they're around the area. Although
1: we're supposed to have them today.
0: Yeah, and again, the last couple of times when I've turned in the Braves games, over the last week, you remember, a couple of days ago, they were delayed because of rain. It wasn't raining anywhere else, just the ballpark. I mean, remember that was like an hour and a half delay, and there wasn't raining anywhere. That team. And that's happened a couple of times in the last couple of weeks, I mentioned, just the ballpark. Anyway, overseas, we've been talking about America's public education system. And how it really has a lot that needs to be improved. And in Brazil, a court in Sao Paulo has decided that two parents, Adato and Lita DiNardi, failed to include programs on gender and sex education and tolerance and diversity in the curriculum for their two daughters who are homeschooled. The daughters, 15 and 11, are homeschooled, and of course the investigators started showing up at the house and said, you're not properly integrating your children into our own Brazilian culture. The girls prefer religious and classical music to the popular folk music, and the judge said your ideological decision to convict the couple was based on the older daughter's preference for sacred music over mainstream music that features explicit lyrics. That's what the father complained about. They were sentenced to 50 days in prison. They started homeschooling the girls in 2020 during COVID. The schools weren't giving a proper... They found out that the schools weren't doing squat to have a proper education. The girls, they say, are thriving in homeschooling. They have a better education for their daughters. They're accomplished pianists, and they speak multiple languages. And the prosecutor said, the prosecutor said you should acquit the parents, and the judge said no, because they're not teaching enough about diversity and gender and sex education and tolerance. in home schooling. And the only reason they can say that is because they investigated at the home of the home schooling. This is Brazil.
1: Yeah.
0: And wait till you hear what happened in Britain now without that air conditioning business. And again, I get the biggest kick out of people saying, oh, my God, you walk in a store, it's cold. Anyway, Kimber, Pete, and Flounder, 404-741-1230, 741-1230. We got a game. By the way, at some point, I'll give the magic words. Flounder, you tell me when you want me to give the magic word or
2: I'll
0: words.
2: I'll let here. You know here. You listeners are just going to have to keep listening.
0: Okay, no, there you go. Coming up, and that'll be for the morning show, giving away $250 tomorrow. Kimber, Pete, and Flounder, 106.3. How you doing?

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1: Well, first of all, let me go back to a Facebook post I made a few days ago about Trump interfering with the FIFA soccer or whatever football tournament. I said it was a mistake, and I got raked over the coals for that. Who's laughing now? Some people will suggest that all of the great publicity that America was getting out of this World Cup tournament was diminished badly by Trump becoming involved in a decision made by FIFA. But that's Trump. Now I want to go back to the 20 or so minutes I spent on the air yesterday morning here with Tug and Carlos. Yep, I was ranting about Democrats again, that there was no really prosperous city in America that was governed by a Democrat mayor. I studied that. There may be one exception, Nashville, Tennessee. Be that as it may, just take a look at the agenda of the Democrat Party. How in the hell does anybody decide, yep, those are the people I want to vote for? When you poll Democrats, if they're proud of America, maybe 26% of them say yes. Ask Americans, 79% say yes. 74% agree with the American dream. 86% think that our Constitution is important and should be preserved. But in rapid fire, let me just read off some of the agenda of the Democrat Party. Boys get to play in girls' sports. No voter ID to cast a vote. Abolish prisons. No, I'm not kidding. Democrats call for abolishing prisons. Oh, and police departments as well. Eliminate private property, wealth taxes, exit taxes. That's your party, Democrats. Line up, go out there and vote, but don't look to the future for anything positive. Neil Bortz, Extra 106.3.
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2: Big number one hit, Bill Withers, his only number one, 1972. Good song. Boy, but they played the crap out of this on the radio, too. 3 weeks at number one in America in the singles chart. Bill Withers, 1972, Lean On Me, made number 18 in Britain. Good song. Lean On. Our birthday list includes Kim Darby. Despite having a boy's name, she was very popular in the movie True Grit. Kim Darby is 79. Today she said John Wayne was great to work with. He was always the first one on the set and really nice to her the whole time when she was a young girl. And she stopped acting back not long after that, her big movie, because she had a problem with amphetamines. And, you know, kind of messed her up. But she's now doing some acting coaching. I think she's 79. But and on this day in history, in 1881, a druggist named Edward Berner of Two Rivers, Wisconsin, was helping a customer who asked him to top off a dish of ice cream with some kind of chocolate sauce. Usually, chocolate sauce had only been used for flavored sodas back in the 1880s. No one had ever heard of putting a chocolate sauce on top of ice cream. It was illegal to serve on Sundays. The sauce used for flavored sodas, which were illegal to serve on Sundays. So Berner sold his ice cream concoction on the Sabbath and called it a Sunday. Apparently that's a true story. 1881 invented the ice cream sundae in Two Rivers, Wisconsin, home of the fat judge who basically got away with helping a criminal escape justice in her own freaking courtroom. And I mentioned Pete Davis about the business in Brazil, homeschooling. The investigating parents could get 50 days in jail for not teaching diversity and sex education, gender things to their own daughters. In Britain, a woman named Alex Galatis, or Galatis perhaps, 31-year-old woman, had just picked up her three kids from school the other day, and she stopped by the Tesco store in Essex, England, with her three kids when the temperature was 99 degrees. And she said she was stopped trying to go into the store, Tesco store, major store, and they wouldn't let her in. And she said, I was just after a school run. It was like 97, 99 degrees or something like that. Kids are picking up their scanning gun, and the security guard was standing behind us. I turned around, and he said, you're not allowed in here. I said, why not? You can't come in here wearing that top because it's got a tie-up at the back. She was wearing one of those backless shirts that has a tie in the back, but there was no back on it. You could see her bare back. So it was clearly, it was a little something. But still, the guy said, no. He said, you can't come in here. And she said, I'm kind of confused. I don't know why he wouldn't even make eye contact. The guy said, well, somebody could untie your top, and you could be left exposed to creeps. And she said, I looked at him so confused because that's something I would never even think of. She has to be worried going to a store, somebody's going to take her top off. Anyway, she said, well, can I go buy a top then? Because I just want to get shopping done. He said, no, you can't even go in. You're not allowed inside at all. So she went back to her car and grabbed a sweatshirt from the gym, sweltering heat, draped it over her shoulders. We went back to the store, and she said, I had the jumper around me, and on the way out, he was watching me, looking at me with disdain, shaking his head. And she said, God forbid, what if someone ever tried to undress me, and it would be my fault? And she complained about the store, and they said, she said, I'll never go back there again. And the store owner said, well, that shouldn't happen. That was wrong. But
9: it's like Kroger doing that to somebody.
2: Yeah. Yeah, but again, the underlying reason is they don't have air conditioning in Britain. They just don't have it. And still, you go into a store and it's still 99 degrees. You know, I don't know how they keep their food fresh. I really, I mean, I guess they have refrigerated areas, but still. Mm-hmm. Anyway, but again, here, you know, this, that's why when people come over to here and they say, they see what we can do, they say, cause they'd never let us do that back home. I mean, you know, free refills, ice in your glass. Oh my God. You know, I mean, they never even heard of silly things like that. You know, anyway, free chips
9: those
2: and sauce.
9: Those people going back are going to spark a revolution.
2: Yeah. You know, a guy said, wait a minute, I didn't order the chips and salsa. Oh, well, everybody gets chips and salsa. Everybody gets chips and salsa. I mean, that's just, what a country. And now, speaking of the illegals, here we go again. I don't know how many cases. We don't talk about it much. It just, it's all of a sudden just become an almost everyday occurrence. Another commercial truck driver from Uzbekistan admitted to the United States under Biden, came here illegally, and he just got in an accident and killed a star college soccer player, a 21-year-old kid named Toby Forsythe, a goalkeeper for the University of Massachusetts, 21 years old, star soccer player, and this guy from Uzbekistan, Bershgov Asgarov, 42 years old, slammed into the back of this guy, the kid's car, on the Interstate 71 in Madison County in Ohio. And when he, when state troopers showed up, he had to ask them to use a Google Translate to speak with them because he didn't speak any English, even though he had an Ohio commercial driver's license. He tried ripping off the dash cam. He tried destroying it by smashing it. He tried to smash and destroy all three of his phones and his logging device before he got caught by the state police. He came in here under Biden in 2024 with a diversity visa lottery program. And he killed a 21-year-old kid and didn't even know enough English to say what happened. He didn't speak English, and he had an Ohio commercial driver's license for a big rig. They killed a kid. They killed a kid on Interstate Highway. And, you know, how they get these licenses so they can't even speak English. You know, a guy from Haiti, remember that? Haiti just recently, he was ordered to leave, was charged and killing a state trooper in Pennsylvania. And he had a vehicle inspection commercial license on Highway 85. I mean, it's just, it literally happens pretty much every day. And I don't know why. And in fact, didn't Donald Trump, as I recall, actually started a program where he said, in fact, it might be hidden in here somewhere, he intensified efforts to get rid of all the immigrant truck drivers' licenses who don't speak English. And there must be some kind of record. But again, I don't know why all the people who gave him those licenses are not being in handcuffs. Go back to investigate who. They must know exactly who signed the paper, who was on duty. They probably have security cameras to show all these guys getting their licenses. Hell, this was like in the last year.
9: I mean, getting paid.
2: Yeah. I mean, you know, the fix is in. And they're everywhere. In fact, I don't know why.
9: Truck drivers.
2: Yeah, and I don't know. I guess they stopped doing the inspections. Remember, for a while there, man, they were pulling over every single truck to see if they could speak English and checking their commercial licenses if they were here illegally. And I don't know whether they stopped doing it or we just haven't heard about it or it's so common now that it's just every day. I mean, it's just a nightmare. I mean, why are we even talking about this? I mean, it's just all these people, dead people who should not be dead. They should not be dead. They were killed, and they should be alive. Because of
9: tolerance.
2: In fact,
9: you have to tolerate everything.
2: In fact, we may get some sound later on. I don't know whether there's any really available at the moment. But J.D. Vance, in fact, I got a quick story here. This is just popping up this afternoon. J.D. Vance, Vice President. In fact, isn't it funny? We all say J.D. Vance instead of saying Vice President Vance. We never call him Vice President Vance. I wonder why that is. I mean, seriously, I wonder why that is. We never call him Vice President. Well, Vice President Vance.
9: Well, okay, you do it. Why do you do it?
2: Because he's Vice President. And I don't know, but I don't know why I do it because I feel more familiar with him, I think. Well, he is a Marine.
9: Okay, then
2: but
9: that's
2: still.
9: The reason. Yeah. You don't have to wonder anymore.
2: Yeah, yeah. Well, there you are. Now, see, we've answered my own question.
10: Problem solved.
9: The mystery is solved.
2: Foundry, you have to get on the program here. The mystery is solved. This is the Peter Sellers.
9: The mystery is solved.
2: In fact, we'll do a game in a few minutes here after the 4:30 break, maybe. The Trump administration with Vice President J.D. Vance is revealing new figures. Check this out now. Medicare fraud. There is a spike of 7,000% in claims for tissue and organ transplants in the last few years. 7,000% spike in claims in Medicare. Mehmet Oz, the administrator, said there were 4,200 suspicious claims for organ transplants totaling $224 million through May of this year. Bankrupts not just hospital systems and physician groups causes major problems across the entire landscape. The fraudulent claims for durable medical equipment, wheelchairs, walkers, hospital beds, essential equipment. They've suspended 102 suppliers, revoking billing privileges for 725 other suppliers. They're all faking it. Holy crap. I mean, how many millions and billions of dollars are just being wasted for fake paperwork?
9: Yeah.
2: I mean,
9: stolen our money.
2: 725 suppliers just got cut off because it was all fake.
9: Yeah.
2: In 6 months, the task force has wiped out durable medical equipment fraud in America. And again, people complain. It's like it's the modern Doge. They're doing the Medicare Doge fraud that J.D. Vance is in charge of. The fraud, what do they call it? The fraud, brigade or whatever it is. I mean, this is unbelievable.
9: Doge.
2: Yeah, the modern Doge of Medicare, of fraud, they don't call it Doge anymore, but it's a fraud division, the fraud investigative thing that Donald Trump set up, and J.D. Vance is in charge of it. It's the Anti-Fraud Task Force, after the White House Anti-Fraud Task Force. They've stopped $220 million in skin substitute claims and revoked billing privileges for more than 800 skin suppliers. Holy, I didn't even know they had 800 skin suppliers. I mean, my God. I guess you just say, I'm now a skin supplier, so here's my, my paperwork, and I'd like to get $4 million to give skin to these people over there in Indiana. Yeah. Oh, okay. I mean, and remember, when they had the dosing of, when they had the Department of U.S. Aid, AID program, and when people would apply for a loan, the guy in charge of the loan department never said no. They never turned down an application for money at the USAID. Not one ever turned down an application for money. Oh, my God. All right. Forgive repeating flounder. How you doing? Middle of the afternoon. Beautiful, hot, sunny, wet, sunny day. What day? Go praise God for once. All right. Be better tonight. Look out.
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2: Like
18: let's
2: a
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2: programming
18: with Pete and the scoreboard.
2: Investigation or something
18: versus stories actually covered.
2: Trying to get the work done here. It's early in the morning and getting everything, all the news.
1: 10 stories. You woke the flounder up with this morning.
2: Well,
1: 10 stories
2: yeah,
1: you requested.
2: I was easy this morning.
1: You have done 7.
2: Oh, my God. That's not bad. That's Hall of Fame material there, my friend.
19: Boosting your numbers here a little bit.
2: I can't believe it. I got to watch out myself here. You burn out early. I hold everything. Phone calls take priority. Truck driver Joshua, welcome aboard, man. How's it going? Help us out here, will you, on this license business.
20: Hey, Kimmer. Congratulations on your 7 stories for the day, man.
2: Thank you.
20: I was...

0: Wow, that sounds a little extreme. Yeah,
1: it was. Yeah. And I mean, that was in Arkansas.
0: Wow.
1: But as for a situation that happened recently to me, last night on my dash cam, which my truck's covered in cameras from the company.
0: Oh, bet.
1: I actually had a foreign driver pull right out in front of me. He blew right to a stop sign in a tractor trailer truck.
0: Oh, man.
1: I had to lock him up to keep from T-boning him.
0: Well, now let me ask you, you're a professional. You do this for a living. Is this an issue you got to talk to somebody?
1: No, I'm talking to you, sir.
0: Okay, I heard a 10-4. I thought maybe you were trying to convey something at an intersection or something.
1: I just responded to you.
0: I got you.
1: Everybody.
0: You know, I remember back in the days, if you're old enough, remember the CB radios? Remember when that became a thing?
1: And
0: everybody had a handle and CB radios, smoky big double nickel or whatever.
1: Yeah, my handle back in the day was Cap'n.
0: Cap'n? I love it.
1: Yeah.
0: Anyway, now, okay, as a pro, tell us, do you see this all? Is this a thing? Is it foreign drivers? Are we being racist about this? Or is this a thing? If people can't speak English, how the hell did they get a license? I mean, is this a thing for you drivers?
1: The biggest problem is communications with them and all. Like, we have a scale operator that weighs out our trucks and stuff like that. And they also have to bring in truck operators and stuff. And they sometimes have communicational problems between these people not being able to understand what they're trying to, to communicate to them on their loads, what they're bringing in, stuff like that and all. Like the guy last night and all, he was pulling into my same facility I was coming into, so I had a few words with him.
0: Yeah.
1: He couldn't speak a word of English.
0: Oh,
1: the
0: man.
1: Only thing he kept saying to me, he says, "I apologize. I apologize." And that was about it. And I was like, dude, I was like, he come out of his tractor trailer truck in a set of boxer shorts and a T-shirt and sandals. And I'm like,
0: wow.
1: I like talking about not being ready to do the job.
0: Holy moly. I really can't believe how the hell they even got licenses in the first place. Is there no testing? Is this all fraud? I mean, are they just paid off, or is it okay to not?
1: I really don't know. Like I said, I've heard a lot of these licenses come out of California, come out of New York, and then all of a sudden what happens is these drivers, they'll go and they'll take a New York license, bring it down to Georgia, and then have a transfer, and then they'll transfer it to a Georgia license and all, and then all of a sudden you have a situation with a Georgia driver's license showing some sort of fraud, but it's just the transfer of a New York license into a Georgia license and all. And I don't know how it's being pulled off so successfully, but it's getting weird.
0: Well, let me ask you one last thing. Just in your personal opinion, can you tell, have you been able to tell or can you tell whether there's an issue of whether these, the foreigners who come and get licenses here, are they good enough drivers to be on the road? Is it an issue that they're just not, careful enough or good enough or professional of drivers as an issue for these guys who get these licenses coming in from foreign countries?
1: Well, I am a truck driving driver examiner, and I have had one or two come across my documents, my work and all.
0: Mm-hmm.
1: And, one or two of them actually were very, very good drivers. And I appreciated that they knew everything that they needed to know. Distances, signs, crosswalks. That's a big one.
0: Yeah.
1: All those things are very important and all, but like I said, some of them I don't know why or they even got a driver's license for that matter. So it's kind of a little weird. And it worries me on that aspect. Like I said, last night having one guy just blow through a stop sign that was there.
0: That's got to be scary.
1: And literally, it was. I mean, I was kind of aggravated. And at that point, like I said, if I had a T-bone him in this truck of mine and all hitting the side of another tractor trailer truck, who knows? I might not have been here today.
0: Well, you probably would have died. I remember the famous case of that guy from India who did it. Did a little jackknife in the middle of the road and killed a whole family in a freaking car, smashed
1: into.
0: I mean, it's something.
1: I followed that.
0: I mean, that's why I wonder whether these people are just not qualified drivers. I mean, are they really good drivers? I'd be worried sick if I don't know.
1: Well, anyways, real quick, I was wanting to tell you. My mom met a guy back in 1972 in Atlanta and all. His name also was Kim. I don't know what his last name was and all, but yeah, I was born in 1973, so I'm not exactly sure what was the deal with all that.
0: Well, that reminds me. In fact, this is a true story. I came here in 1972. Uh-oh. No, I came here in 1972, and I remember there. I was on the radio, and I remember that there were something like
2: when
0: four.
2: I was 17.

0: very funny. There were something like four other men named Kim, and there was another Kim Peterson as well. Huh. At the same time I was here in the early 70s, and there were other, one of them was an agent or an attorney, an agent for celebrities or something. I can't remember what. But I remember back in the early 70s that there was another Kim Peterson and a couple other boys, men named Kim. For some reason, anyway, kind of weird. Well, I was not with your mother. I swear to God, I had nothing to do with you.
1: All right, so no reason in calling you daddy.
0: No, please. Hey, you're killing me. Listen, be careful out there. Thank you so much.
1: And man. You take it easy, buddy, and you have a great day.
0: That's a 10-4. Thank you. Ooh, Rod, out, Captain. Outstanding. I remember those days of the CB radios and all driving me squawking all the time. That's a big breaker.
2: Breaker 1-9. You got any Smokies on there?
0: Yeah, you got a double nickel on 925 or whatever. And now, hold on. Phone calls from Mr. Phone. Right,
3: Adam in Sandy Springs.
0: Adam, how you doing, man? What's going on?
4: Hey, guys. Good afternoon. So, yeah, I want to weigh in on this Mitch McConnell and Graham Placker.
0: Yeah, please. Yeah.
4: Now, if the 17th Amendment was never ratified, we wouldn't have this situation, because before that, senators were appointed by state legislators,
0: not directly elected
4: by the people.
0: That's right. Yeah. Yeah.
4: So McConnell probably would have been recalled, and Plattner never would have been elected in the primary.
0: Yeah. Well, I can't imagine. Yeah, I can't imagine that's true. Now, the other thing is whether in modern day politics, whether it's actually better to have a statewide election where the people elect the senators for the longer term of 6 years, or whether it would be more of the other. Then you're relying on the state legislatures when you're, depict the senators. And I'm not sure whether that would be better or worse these days. I don't know. What do you think?
4: and in a state like Kentucky, they'd probably pick a more conservative person than an establishment like McConnell.
0: Yeah.
4: Maybe in Maine, someone more, more, I guess, mainstream Democrat than this Nazi Plattner.
0: Yeah. Well, and again, we don't know whether he's going to stay in the race or not. And I think he ought to stay in. I think he ought to, stress the issue. And I think you should stay in and make them eat their words and explode over it. It's just, this whole thing is just disgusting what these Democrats are willing to do. Well, a rapist, Nazi, Jew hater, military hater turning on his own infantry. It's disgusting in every way. There's nothing redeemable about this scumbag. Beating up women, raping, sexting little girls. God, what scumbag. Anyway, Adam, thanks.
4: Creep. All right, yeah. Guys.
0: Appreciate it. Adam, finish me. Thank you, sir. 4:45. Camera Pete and Flounder already. 404-741-1230. Now we'll do a game next. We're going to do a game. Now we're going to do a game. And again, at some point, we'll be giving away the secret word or words for tomorrow morning.
3: It will be in the 5 o'clock hour.
0: Ah, the 5 o'clock hour. Now we're getting... Sorry, you morning people have to keep listening. 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All right, look out. There we go.
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0: All right, look out. Timber, Pete, and Flounder.
13: All right.
0: Yeah, hump day, baby.
13: Got the, I dig this, baby.
0: Got the Jimmy going on here.
13: You don't care for me. Yeah. I don't care about.
0: And Jimi Hendrix.
13: I am the only one a burning desire. Let me stand next to your fire.
0: 1967, the Monkees begin a 29-date tour with the Jimi Hendrix Experience as a support act, at least for a while. Again, think about the Monkees in 1967, and then the crowd here.

0: The Teeny Bopper audience is not really reacting very well to Jimi Hendrix here. So they dropped him after six shows. Anyway, hard luck. He did okay. Kimmer, Pete, and Flounder, our birthday list includes Angelica Houston, 75 years old, known for her movie work in the Addams Family. The TV Addams Family was Jennifer Jones, I think. That little hottie. Man, she was hot. Anyway, Angelica Houston, 75, Addams Family movies. She was in Pritzky's Honor with Jack Nicholson, was she married, or they were just an item for off and on for years?
1: Item.
0: I don't think they were, they were never married. She's the daughter of John Huston, the actor, director. Angelica, 75 years old today, was in Grifters, The Witches, John Wick. She had one of the newer John Wick movies. I think the third one with that hottie Anna, what's her name, girl, the ballet dancer, if I'm not mistaken. 75-year-old Angelica Houston. And on this day in history, the first public reading of the Declaration of Independence at noon on this day in 1776 in the yard of the Pennsylvania State House, now known as Independence Hall. Thousands of citizens gathered on this day in 1776 to hear the prominent merchant and militiaman named Colonel John Nixon. They marked the event by ringing the city's bells, formally summoning the diverse crowd of sailors and tradesmen and enslaved and free black people to hear that the 13 colonies were declaring themselves independent states. On the same day at noon, the declaration also read in Trenton, New Jersey. George Washington, who did not sign the Declaration of Independence, had it read aloud to his troops in New York City the next day. And in Boston, it was publicly proclaimed on July 18th from the old State House. The first reading of the Declaration of Independence. And again, if you haven't read it, the whole thing, read the whole thing. It's really a remarkable document. And again, these were tradesmen and farmers and merchants and leather workers and
2: who paid attention to local politics to make sure scum didn't get in there and stay.
0: Yeah, yeah, that's right. Exactly. They wasn't supposed to ever be a professional. And then, and again, Mitch McConnell, we keep at, you know, talking about that. We don't know whether he's dead or alive. They claim he's, you know, still working with his staff from this hospital bed. And we'll see. Anyway, hold on. 4:53. Hold everything. Kimmer, Pete, and Flounder. And as a special middle of the week hump day tribute here. Hey, Johnny Olson. Who's the next contestant on? Holy crap, Pete Davis has a game.
2: That'd be you and Flounder.
0: Me and Flounder. An incredible reward here for us, yes.
2: We will test your World Cup knowledge.
0: Oh, God. Well, congratulations, Flounder.
2: We'll start with Flounder.
0: All right. There we go.
2: Which country hosted and won the first ever World Cup in 1930?
0: Well, we have to guess on that one. Go ahead, Flounder.
3: I'll go Spain.
2: No, not Spain.
0: England.
2: No, not England.
0: Oh, I
2: Flounder.
0: Can't believe that.
3: Argentina?
2: Very close, but not Argentina. Kimmer?
0: Mexico.
2: Not Mexico. You're farther away.
0: Oh,
2: Flounder.
0: God.
3: Uruguay?
2: Uruguay. You're absolutely correct.
0: I'll
2: Flounder is on the board.
0: Wow. I forgot entirely about that Uruguay business. The hell kind of country is that anyway?
2: Kinescope.
0: Freaking Uruguay. We've been in Uruguay. There's no Uruguay.
2: Which country won the 1966 World Cup on their home soil?
0: 1966 Flounder. Home soil.
3: Germany?
2: Nope, not Germany.
0: England!
2: Cameron ties it up. All right. In 1966, the original World Cup trophy was stolen in London and found days later in a bush by what?
3: A human being?
0: By...
2: Nope, not a human being.
0: A dog.
2: Kimmer?
0: A dog.
2: A dog!
0: Wow.
2: A dog named Pickles, who became a national hero, invited to the official celebration banquet. What country, Flounder, has played at every World Cup since 1930?
3: Belgium.
2: Not Belgium.
0: Rubbing it Kimmer? In for that. Mexico.
2: Not Mexico. You're a little closer, though.
0: I'll be damned.
2: Flounder?
3: Let's see. Spain?
2: Not. You're further away now. No, Kimmer?
0: Yeah. Let's see. Chile.
2: Abbott. Not Chile, but you're getting closer. Flounder?
3: Japan? That's not closer at all.
2: Not Japan.
0: How about
2: Kemmer?
0: How about Paraguay?
2: Not Paraguay. You're getting closer, though. We did this story earlier about something there, a flounder.
0: Oh, I know what it is.
3: I need a hint.
0: How about Cuba?
2: We mentioned this country just a few minutes ago in a story.
0: Cuba.
2: It's not your turn.
0: Oh,
2: quit cheating.
3: Is it Cuba?
2: No, it's not Cuba.
0: I did it on purpose. Uruguay.
2: No, not Uruguay. Flounder, you're right. It's next door to Uruguay, for God's sake.
0: Well, I forgot which one.
2: And Paraguay.
0: I said Paraguay and Uruguay.
2: You just mentioned this country in a story about 30 minutes ago.
0: Well, I thought I... Brazil.
2: It's Flounder's turn.
3: Morocco? Oh,
0: no, Brazil.
2: No, it's not Morocco.
0: It's Brazil.
2: Kimmer?
0: Brazil.
2: It's Brazil.
0: Yeah, we just started the family and the homeschooling. That's what it was.
2: That's right.
0: My bad.
2: During World War II, the vice president of FIFA, Ottorino Barassi, secretly hid the trophy in what item designed to hold an article of clothing, Flounder?
3: Article of clothing?
2: He hid it in something that holds articles of clothing.
3: A closet?
2: Not a closet, but something that could be in a closet.
0: A chest
2: Kimmer.
0: Of drawers. A bureau.
2: Not a chest of drawers, Flounder.
3: Shelving?
2: Not shelving, Kimmer.
0: A hat box.
2: Not a hat box, but Flounder, before you say something, I'll give you a hint. It's something you're famous for in your closet.
3: Shoes?
0: Shoe box.
2: A shoe box. That is correct.
0: And we got a Flounder's Funny. You're winner of our game, I think, like 3-2.
3: We do. And we're doing some more of Sebastian Maniscalco.
0: Maniscalco. His birthday is 53 today, Sebastian.
1: Go out to dinner with your friends. That always gets weird. Especially if you go out with a group and you go out to anything like a dinner or whatnot. When the bill comes, it gets weird. Because what normally happens is the bill will travel around the table. People will then begin to pitch in what they think they owe. The problem with this is there's always somebody last to get the bill. A look of confusion and concern comes over their face.
0: What the hell? Wait a minute.
1: Now, people see this and they're like, a couple extra dollars or something like that? And you're like, well, I'm $687 short. So the $2 you're going to pitch in ain't even going to put a dent in this. So how about this? How about the bill take another leg? Do another leg. I don't think my chicken tenders were $700.
0: Sebastian Maniscalco, 53 years old today. Very funny individual. He's done acting movie stuff, right? We see him in something else.
3: I think he was in The Irishman.
0: Very distinctive character. Anyway, Kimmer, Pete, and Flounder, holy crap, and sports is coming up, and we got so much more on a beautiful, hot, steamy hump day on 106.3. Go Braves, please, tonight in Pittsburgh. I look out.

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1: This is a Fox News alert. More U.S. strikes on Iran. I'm Lisa Brady. The U.S. military just confirming new strikes have begun for a second night, aiming to hold Iran accountable and further degrade their ability to threaten freedom of navigation in the Strait of Hormuz. This after what CENTCOM calls unjustified aggression against commercial shipping and civilian crews. President Trump is on his way back from a NATO summit, telling reporters before leaving Turkey, negotiating with Iran may be a waste of time.
2: They want to make a deal, but they don't know how to make a deal. And then they go around shooting ships at night. I don't like that.
1: And saying earlier, he thinks the ceasefire agreement is over.
2: They're liars. They're cheats. They're sick people.
1: But he also says talks can continue. Iran responded to last night's U.S. strikes by targeting U.S. military sites in the region. On the summit sidelines, President Trump telling Ukraine's President Zelensky the U.S. will allow Ukraine to build its own Patriot air defense systems to counter Russian missile attacks. Also meeting with the new president of Syria.
2: Syria's become a very stable. I mean, it's amazing. In a short period of time, it's really been stabilized, and we're proud of that.
1: Later notifying Congress, the U.S. will remove Syria as a state sponsor of terrorism as part of a normalization process with the new government. The defense raising DNA questions on day three of a hearing in Utah, where a judge will decide if there's enough evidence to send Charlie Kirk's accused assassin to trial.
3: Lawyers for Tyler Robinson questioned FBI forensic examiner Amanda Baker about a towel that was found wrapped around the alleged murder weapon. She said it contained DNA from both Robinson and his ex-lover and roommate Lance Twiggs. Defense attorney Michael Burt went after her testimony, suggesting the testing was flawed.
1: Fox's Claudia Cowan at the courthouse in Provo, with the preliminary hearing expected to last all week. 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

0: road guards out. Who? Look out. It's only me, it's only the Kibber with Pete Davis and Flounder at the controls. We have Holy Crap at Sports coming up. We got more Flounder's Funny. You got some tweets and goofing stuff around here and a whole bunch of newsy things. And your phone calls at 404-741-1230, 741-1230. And sometime this hour, I will be given the magic word or words to have you know for in the morning, when the morning show, when they announce it sometime between 6 and 10, they will announce that they want you to call in with a secret word or words that I will be giving shortly, and then you will win $250. Somebody, it'll be nice. Anyway, cover Pete and Flounder, 404-741-1230, 741-1230. Oh, we were just talking about fraud. J.D. Vance, a vice president, has announced with Dr. Oz that they have found an increase in Medicare fraud for things like skin grafts and equipment for like wheelchairs and so forth. The amount of fraud that they have caught has gone up 7,000% in the last few years. 7,000%. They've now canceled 800 different suppliers' contracts. And now, this just in, just breaking now, there's a report that finds state financial officers have uncovered $225 million in fraud across America's schools. 90 cases of embezzlement, fake invoices, inflated enrollment, bid rigging, and kickbacks. Kickbox, idiots. What's the matter with you? I got nothing, I'm telling you. I'm falling apart. The findings report, tracking every school dollar abused, historically bloated federal education bureaucracy, making jobs harder. The Trump prioritizing cracking down on war on fraud. Federal education spending, J.D. Vance leading the way. $67 million ordered to be repaid. Reports reminder, state oversight has never been needed more. Only three of the nation's 20 largest federally funded school districts, only three appeared in official records. The 17 others were absent. Federal investigations targeted dozens of smaller districts, online schools, charter schools, gaps in federal oversight. It's an economic and moral imperative. Families deserve assurance of public institutions meant to serve their kids are not being looted by the very officials entrusted to lead them. Alleged fraud hits us where it hurts most. Per student fraud loss enough to fund a semester at a charter school. The allegations, two closed Indiana online charter schools got $44 million in funding by inflating enrollment. A Puerto Rico tutoring company got $24 million for billing services they never did. In Florida, Broward County Public Schools information officer steered $17 million to friends' businesses. And then, of course, he got some kickback money. In Houston and Texas, same thing happened. $6 million fraud scheme involving construction and grounds maintenance contracts. On and on and on. It's unbelievable. And again, I don't know why every single state legislature doesn't appoint a DOGE committee to just do nothing but investigate and offer them all, $300,000 apiece, as a salary. To make it worth their while. Because the people you want are people, like Musk people. You want geniuses who can make a lot of money on their own, on the side. So pay them what they're worth to get all the fraud out of them. A percentage.
1: Give them 10% of what they find.
0: Yeah, percentage. That's even better.
1: Because this incompetent and corrupt federal empire has stolen all of our money.
0: Yeah, that's right. That's right. That's right. In fact, they and I'm guaranteed this is true, they estimate that if they could just knock off like 40% of the fraud, we could pay off the debt.
1: Right.
0: Every family would be benefiting forever if they just stopped the fraud, the cheating. And I don't know why every state doesn't have a DOGE fraud division.
1: They don't want to. They don't want to stop it because they're all getting paid by it. Everyone in the government's getting paid from
0: it. Well, now why can't
1: in charge why both
0: can't,
1: sides?
0: Why can't obviously it's fraud and kickbacks, and that's why they do it. It's like the USAID programs were all kickback deals. Isn't there some kind of way that Donald Trump could mandate by executive order that teams of investigators investigate fraud in every state? Hell, the DOGE was a mandate by Donald Trump. The Congress never passed a DOGE Act, did they?
1: Every so-called newspaper, so-called journalist, TV station should be in every capital city asking the governor of that state, why are you not hunting down this massive fraud?
0: I agree.
1: Why are you hiding these people?
0: Yeah. In fact, you know what? Every problem we have really comes back to the fact that the media is just not doing its job.
1: Not doing their job. No, not doing their job. No, hell, they're probably paid off anyway. We know the media is mostly corrupt.
0: Yeah.
1: It's been proven. The CBS, ABC, MSNBC, CNN, they lie to us every single day.
0: Yeah, they're still doing it. They're still doing it now about Plattner and about the Democrats. They're not challenging them. How come nobody's called Pocahontas about her line about, this is my kind of man? I mean, no one's even stood up to these people to say, explain yourself. How can you go to sleep at night knowing that this was the man you want in the Senate and he's still the man you want in the Senate right now? Because you don't want even the liberal Susan Collins to be representing the state of Maine. You Democrats, I guarantee, if he drops out, they will still want him elected. If he refuses to bow out, apparently tonight he's going to make a decision. If he refuses to end his campaign, I guarantee the Democrats will say he's still better than having a Republican to help Donald Trump. Because they want to take back the Senate. I guarantee it. I mean, how can you live with a rapist, Nazi, you know, military basher, lying, wife-beating rapist? God, I mean, seriously, this is, I mean, he's a national figure, and he's still walking around. Oh, I mean, I just...
1: You know what? We used to joke that you'd have to be caught with a dead girl or a live boy.
0: Yeah, in your trunk of your car.
1: I don't even think they'd kick him out if they caught him with a live boy now.
0: Yeah. I don't think so. It was experimenting.
1: We didn't tolerate that.
0: PTSD. You know, he was experimenting. Yeah, he was just finding out the true self-worth.
1: John Favreau, he's grown. Oh, he's not that person anymore.
0: I mean, it's really disgusting. I mean, it really is disgusting. Think about all those Democrats, all of them were supporting him, all of them. And then all of a sudden, and the only reason they turned on him is because the polls, I think, started to show some things that he was losing a little support. So then the Democrats had to pull a Biden. You know, they performed a coup on Donald Trump, and they performed a coup on their own President Biden, and now they're performing a coup on their own Democratic candidate that they put in the first place. They put him in the first place. I mean, it's not, and they knew everything. There was no secrets.
1: Can you imagine a Republican having a Nazi concentration camp guard tattoo on his chest and thinking he could run?
0: Yeah.
1: The media would just basically crucify him.
0: Hell, they crucified Pete Hegseth because he had religious tattoos on his chest.
1: A cross. He had a cross.
0: Oh, my God. And that Sunny Hostin saying that she would still vote for the rapist guy anyway because she's scared.
1: Maybe she likes it.
0: Yeah, I remember, I couldn't believe this. We even had it in a promo. She said if she goes into a neighborhood where there's a lot of American flags flying, she fears that she's in danger.
1: Well, good. She feels
0: in danger. It should be just exactly the opposite. If I go into a neighborhood where there are American flags flying, I know these people are going to protect me if something's going on, if something bad happens. That's why I used to put candles in my window when in my last house in Brookhaven, after 9/11 and everything, I put candles in every stinking way, electric candles, not lit ones, to show people that you can come here. You know, this is your safe place.
1: Yeah. That's why you had the candy in your white van.
0: And the teddy bears, all those teddy bears.
1: To lure them. Does this smell like a puppy?
0: All those Cabbage Patch dolls in the front dashboard. Does this smell like...
2: Yeah, stop talking. Stop talking.
0: That would be wrong. Anyway, God, I don't know. By the way, if you haven't heard all the Donald Trump sound bites, we're going to play a couple that just makes me laugh like hell about this president of the United States coming up. But first, a little sports update and a little good luck for the Braves. They could use it here. Kimber, Pete, and Flounder, how you doing? Look out.
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0: All right, I got 1947 on this day. A report appears in the newspaper Roswell Daily Record announcing Air Force captures flying saucer on ranch in Roswell region. 1947. And after all the files released, we still haven't told the truth of flying saucers. Holy crap, though, it's Sports First and Pete Davis.
1: All right, there's some rumor out there that Trump has a speech ready, that he could say it if something happens, that he can tell us about this intelligent life outside of Earth.
0: Well, I'll bet that's true.
1: Braves lose their third in a row. This time it was in Pittsburgh, a shellacking 12-4 loss to the Pirates because the Kemmer refuses to stop watching.
0: Well, I turned in, and it's my bad. I'm
1: Hurston Waldrop's third start this season, not a good one, going only 3 1/3 innings, gave up 7 runs on 6 hits. His earned run average is 8.44. His record is 0-1. He also walked 5 and gave up 2 home runs. Lefty Connor Thomas came in and was not much better, pitching 3 2/3 innings, giving up 4 runs on 5 hits.
0: Oh,
1: it got so bad, shortstop Jorge Mateo pitched an inning, giving up 1 run on 3 hits. Mike Yastrzemski had 2 RBIs. Paul Skenes improved to 7-8, giving up 8 hits and 2 runs. But the big story was Bucks first baseman Ryan O'Hearn, nice Jewish kid, and his 10 RBIs. Yeah, I said 10 RBIs.
0: Yeah. Wow.
1: He hit a grand slam, then 2 more homers with 2 runners on base. He had 4 hits. The 10 RBIs, a Pirates record. After the game, Paul Skenes was asked about O'Hearn's evening.
0: Yeah, I bet.
12: What was it like to see that sort of performance from Ryan?
13: I think it was kind of selfish, to be honest. Everybody else was getting on, and, you know, home runs are rally killers. You hit a 3-run home run or a grand slam, and it's just like, what now? You know, there's nobody on, nobody can drive him in, so, you know, good for him, I guess, but.
1: What the hell? Little tongue in cheek.
0: I assume a little sarcasm, but
1: yes,
0: selfish, selfish,
1: there,
0: bastard. Selfish bastard.
1: Same two teams tonight, the 5-4 Grant Holmes for us and his ERA of 3.83 against the 1-1 Jared Jones for Pittsburgh with an ERA of 5.28. Yes, they went to Jared.
0: Yeah, sure.
1: Joey Bart behind the plate, Drake Baldwin the designated hitter tonight. Braves lead down to 2 games over Philly. I'm begging you, stop watching, Cameron.
0: I will not watch tonight. In fact, whatever happened to the soccer games, are they over now?
1: There's none today. But the World Cup is over, but there's no games today.
0: Yeah,
1: the Pirates currently in fourth place, the National League Central, 11.5 games behind Milwaukee.
0: Ooh.
1: Tigers right-hander Justin Verlander says he'll retire at the end of the season. He's 42 years old. He has been named to the AL All-Star Game as a legend pick. His career ranks among the greatest for a pitcher of this generation and for the modern era since 1900.
0: Yeah.
1: 3,554 strikeouts ranks 8th in Major League history. 266 wins ranks 37th. He had a chance to maybe get to 300, but he's not going to do it.
0: Yeah.
1: He and Don Newcomb, the only players in history to win the Rookie of the Year, Cy Young, and MVP honors. One of just 6 pitchers in history to throw 3 no-hitters, doing so twice as a Tiger and once with Houston. He won 2 World Series with the Astros. Verlander has only pitched in 1 game this season due to injuries, and it's time to go.
0: Well, he got that wife waiting for him. That can't be too shabby.
1: Yeah, that's not bad, too. And a 6-4 loss to Tampa Bay last night in St. Petersburg, the Yankees whiffed 17 times. The first AL team in history whose batter struck out in consecutive 9-inning games of at least 17 strikeouts. Yeah,
0: that's 6 innings in Miami.
1: That's horrible.
0: That's unbelievable.
1: Kansas City outfielder Tyler Tolbert, typically a defensive specialist and pinch runner, tied a major league record with hits in 12 straight plate appearances, reaching the mark with an infield single against the Mets for his 5th hit in last night's wild 16-12 comeback win. Tolbert matched the record set by Johnny Kling in 1902, equaled by Pinky Higgins in 38, Walt Dropo in 52, and Jose Miranda in 2024. The bat Tolbert used is being sent to the Hall of Fame. With a chance to break the record, Tolbert finally retired in the 9th, a fly ball to right field against A.J. Minter, so he went 5-for-6.
0: Wow.
1: Tolbert, the first player with consecutive 5-hit games since Hall of Famer Roberto Clemente in August of 1970.
0: Wow. Isn't it amazing? The last couple of days, I've known, St. Louis the other night had like 12 or 14 runs. And I mean, there were some of the, a couple of games once in a while, all of a sudden, all these runs are being scored out of nowhere. And
1: St. Louis, which gave us the guys taking their tops off, the tarp off thing.
0: No.
1: Now they have a new thing. Remember the beach volleyball that would be thrown around the beach ball? They've now blown up a massive, like, 8-foot-long hot dog, and they're throwing that around out there.
0: Well, that's going to stop play every once in a while.
1: Longtime MLB pitcher and pitching coach Phil Regan died today. He was 89. Regan spent 13 seasons in the bigs with the Tigers, Dodgers, Cubs, and White Sox. Debuted in 1960, retired after the 72 season, then began a lengthy coaching career. Regan's nickname with the Cubbies was Vulture, because he would come into a game after the starter left and get the win. All-star Regan finished a playing career at 96-81, 3.84 ERA, and 92 saves. But in 2023, Regan sued the Mets, alleging age discrimination and wrongful termination. He was not retained following the 2019 season. The lawsuit claimed that former GM Brody Van Wagenen told Regan, "You're not going to come back because you're too old."
0: Oh, boy.
1: Regan dead at the age of 89, Phil Regan.
0: Wow.
1: Detroit third base coach Joey Cora has left the club in the middle of his third season on the job because of what manager A.J. Hinch described as philosophical differences. It seems Hinch adheres to Hegel's systematic approach to understanding reality, history, and human consciousness, which revolutionized Western thought. But Cora is a follower of Nietzsche's radical critique of traditional morality, religion, and rationality. Rather than accepting universal truths, Joey views existence as a continuous drive for power and self-mastery, urging individuals to reject societal conformity, overcome nihilism, and embrace the challenges of earthly life to forge their own authentic values. So you can see clearly what A.J. Hinch had to let Joey Cora go is philosophical differences.
0: Well, that except for that one part there, I think I probably agree with that.
1: The NCAA has sent a letter of inquiry. I'm so scared.
0: Oh, no.
1: To the University of Cincinnati about former quarterback Brendan Sorsby's time with the Bearcats. Sorsby's agent claims that Cincy knew about the quarterback's gambling problems for 2 years and said nothing.
0: Wow. That's...
1: No World Cup games today after having a few every day for nearly a month. I know, withdrawal symptoms.
0: Yeah.
1: Meanwhile, Egypt still hurting over blowing the 2-0 lead and losing to Argentina. Egyptian coach Hassam Hassan told his team was the victim of an injustice and suggested that FIFA wanted Lionel Messi to stay in the running at the competition. So what will Hassan do now? I promise you, from the moment I go back, I'm not going to continue following the matches of this FIFA World Cup. This is my internal fight, my internal objection, my own way of speaking up and standing up. I think it was more Indian than Egyptian.
0: Standing up for what? Whatever, I guess.
1: That's pretty much the same opinion held by most Americans right now. They're not going to watch the rest of it either.
0: A damn.
1: Fox is begging you to please start watching. The United States men earn U.S. soccer $16 million in prize money for getting to the round of 16.
0: Oh, good.
1: The money will be split evenly between the 26 men on the U.S. roster and the 26 women who will make next year's U.S. roster for the 2027 Women's World Cup should the Americans qualify. They got to beat El Salvador in November. Maybe they can use some of that money to buy players who don't live up to the stereotype of soccer players being soft.
0: Yeah.
1: U.S. soccer pays both its men's and women's players $10,000 per World Cup match, regardless of win or lose.
0: Hmm.
1: Sounds pretty socialist to me.
0: Yeah, everybody gets a piece of pie. You know.
1: Yeah. Here's another incentive to win the World Cup. The winning team gets how much? How much do you think the winning team gets?
0: The team, the whole team of 20-something players, $120,000.
1: Higher.
0: $600,000.
1: Higher.
0: $1.2 million for
1: higher.
0: The whole team. $3 million.
1: Higher.
0: $200 million.
1: No, I figured. $51 million.
0: Wow, holy.
1: The runner-up, $34 million. Yeah.
0: How's that compared to baseball? I'm trying to remember baseball, all like a World Series thing. Way better.
1: Much better.
0: Really?
1: Than baseball.
0: Yeah.
1: Erling Haaland is a superstar from Norway. His diet said to be made up of ancestral foods. He eats steak, eggs, fish, pasta, cooked without oil, raw milk, and Haaland is big on organ meat, which is liver and heart.
0: Ah.
1: He also crushes a shake of kale, spinach, and raw milk for dark leafy greens. Ooh, that sounds delicious.
0: Oh, wow.
1: And he is heavily reliant on salmon. For breakfast, Holland has eggs on bread and coffee with raw milk and maple syrup for the carbs. For lunch, he has fish. Swordfish is common, even though it's full of worms. Egg-fried rice, fresh veggies, including asparagus. He tacks on the organ meats throughout the day. He just snacks on the liver and the heart.
0: Oh, boy.
1: For dinner, Erling will pack down fatty cuts of meat like ribeye steak, duck in the meal as well. He'll pair it with potatoes and salad as well as more raw milk. He places a major emphasis on whole foods, foods that are not highly processed, and nutrient calorie-dense foods like lots of salmon. If I had to live on that diet, I'd hurl myself under a stampeding herd of reindeer north of the Arctic Circle.
0: Yeah. Why would you want to live a lot longer with a diet like that?
1: No. The 6'5", 205-pound Holland eats 6,000 calories a day.
0: Wow.
1: That's about twice as much as the average man.
0: Yeah, at least twice as much. Yeah. Wow.
1: I know. Justin Bieber will bring his swag to the World Cup star-studded Super Bowl-style halftime show, joining fellow headliners Madonna, Shakira, and BTS. Not to be confused with BTK, the Bind, Torture, and Kill serial murderer.
0: Yes, I was
1: even though that would be very entertaining and I would watch.
0: That was a wonderful thing.
1: Astrobeat star Burna Boy, Venezuelan conductor Gustavo Dudamel, and the PS22 chorus will perform, joined by Coldplay.
0: Huh.
1: The World Cup halftime performance also will feature some of the Muppets from Sesame Street, as well as Kermit and Miss Piggy, who will finally tie the knot in Madison Square Garden. I'm kidding.
0: That was funny.
1: Somebody else.
0: That was Tay-Tay. And, yeah.
1: Former ESPN senior NBA writer Tim Bonton has been hired as a front office guy with the Hawks. Bonton will be a strategic advisor and report to Atlanta president of basketball operations, Anse Salah. The 41-year-old Bonton has covered the NBA since 2012, including 8 years with ESPN. As co-host of the Hoop Collective podcast, he was known for delivering insight in his blunt fashion, usually with his fists.
0: Oh.
1: Just kidding. He's
0: like
1: a peaceful man, unless aggravated.
0: Bad. We need a fighter in there, I think, probably.
1: July 8th, 1889, John L. Sullivan successfully defended the last officially sanctioned bare-knuckle World Heavyweight Prize Fighting Championship when Jake Kilrain's trainer throws in the towel after how many one-minute rounds in Hattiesburg, Mississippi?
0: Don't tell him. I got a whole story coming up about that fight. The specifics of it are amazing. No, it's a lot to it that they want to hear.
1: 1925, Ralph Samuelson at 19 performed the world's first water ski jump on Lake Pepin in Lake City of what state?
0: Wisconsin.
1: It's known for its lakes.
0: Minnesota.
1: Minnesota, that's correct.
0: I'll be darned.
1: 1941, thanks to a dramatic two-out bottom of the ninth inning three-run home run by Red Sox outfielder Ted Williams, the AL All-Stars beat the NL in Detroit 7-5. The Splendid Splinters' dramatic drive on a 1-1 pitch thrown by Claude Puiseux, not to be confused with Claude Giusto,
0: the famous explorer of the undersea.
1: Off the right field press box made the Briggs Stadium contest the first Midsummer Classic decided in the final inning. 1946, baseball grants a minimum salary of how much?
0: In 46, $10,000.
1: $5,000.
0: Oh, my. Yeah.
1: In 1960, Fidel Castro ended Havana's International League team, forcing Sugar Kings to move to New Jersey.
0: Yeah. He was a baseball player. That could have changed everything. Yeah. Yeah.
1: He was a very good baseball player. Well, not good enough, though.
0: Yeah.
1: 1962, with Stan the Man Musial's three home runs, the Cardinals soundly defeat the Mets at the Polo Grounds 15-1. At 41, he became the oldest major leaguer ever to hit three in one game. And he had a chance to bat in the ninth to go for four, but he had been replaced by a pinch runner.
0: Oh, my.
1: And who would do that?
0: Oh, that's silly. My God.
1: Yeah. Anyway. In 1979, the Mets announced the selection of Metal as the name of the team's new mascot. What was their new mascot?
0: Wow. I don't know. Robot?
1: It was a mule.
0: Oh, my God. Metal,
1: Metal
0: the mule.
1: Metal the mule.
0: Yeah, okay.
1: That's right.
0: Yeah.
1: That's right.
0: Anyway. And did you hear about the Mets Little League home run? Did you see that on video? We'll talk about that in a second. And also the boxing thing. Unbelievable.
1: Don't let your kids see that.
0: Yeah, yeah. Kimber, Pete, and Flounder. Hold on. We got so much more here. Stand by. And the number. We'll give it a secret word. The secret word is coming back.
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0: Look out, Kimber Pete and Flounder. And I'd like to apologize to your morning listeners for making you wait this long. Coming up in 2 minutes or so, I'll give you the magic words. First, the Beatles, 1966. The Beatles released Nowhere Man. You can drive my car. It was the Nowhere Man 4-track EP, extra play in UK, included Drive My Car, Michelle, and You Won't See Me. All the

0: weird. I saw a couple of minutes of that once. It was a mistake. George Bluth Sr. and Oscar Bluth on Arrested Development, of course, with just a great series and a great role. Hank on The Larry Sanders Show. Jeffrey Tambor was also played a great role with Ben Affleck in The Accountant. One of his con prisoners who got him, you know, straightened away. And he was also How the Grinch Stole Christmas and all that. Jeffrey Tambor, 82 years old today. And, the story of Pete, I know you saw this story and I saw it in highlights this morning. When I get up early in the morning, I'm doing new stuff, but I leave my TV on ESPN. So when I get up at 5:30 in the morning, I tune it in so I can see the top 10. At the end of ESPN before I start feeding all the new stuff at 6 on Fox. Anyway, so when I was watching some of the highlights and I saw what they called the Little League home run. It was the Mets. And who was it? Cincinnati? Pete, I forgot. Mets.
1: I think it was the Royals.
0: Well, it might have been Royals. The Mets, and they had two guys on, and the guy came to the plate, and he hit the ball, and there was an, the guy missed the, he missed the cat, or the grounder, and then threw
1: it. You gotta get the positions. You're just saying this guy did that guy, right, no one knows where the ball is.
0: Okay, I'm sorry. We'll start. Go ahead. He hit it. I forgot where he hit it. The shortstop, was it, or the? He hit a grounder to the left side of the infield. The infielder booted the ball and then threw it wild. So error number two, a guy on first and second, they started running, and when the ball was overthrown to first base for the first baseman to get the silly out, the first baseman then missed it. It went too far. He then tried to throw it to the third baseman. In the meantime, he also missed it, and all three guys scored, including the batter. The batter on an infield error leading to two other errors scored what they call a Little League home run, which is pretty freaking bizarre.
1: Was the only home run I ever hit in Little League was two feet in front of the home plate and then threw it all around.
0: I never hit a home run in Little League. I don't think I ever hit a home run in Babe Ruth or baseball.
1: My brother crushed I can't tell how many over the fence. I could only get one in the Little League home run by running the
0: Well, at least you got one. And by the way, finishing up this story, about the famous Sullivan fight, and this is you sent me some. Do I need to see it? I'll get it later.
1: It's basic. Yeah, you can watch it later.
0: Okay. The bare knuckle fight. This was the last bare knuckle fight. John L. Sullivan defending his title, knocking out Jack Kilrain, and I'll get to the specifics here in a second. It took place in an obscure location in South Mississippi. In 1889, it lasted, well, I'll get to that at the end. The brutal nature of bare-knuckle boxing, it was illegal. The fight location was kept a secret in Mississippi. Prize fighting was also illegal in all 38 states in America. It was 104 miles north of New Orleans in a field owned by a colonel in Lamar County, Mississippi, who offered to host the fight on his property, 10,000 acres and a sawmill. From New Orleans alone, 2,000 spectators and newspapermen boarded special trains to take them to the special secret location of the fight. Railroad tickets did not even include the exact location. It just said from New Orleans to destination. That's how secret it was, because it was illegal. The governor of Mississippi opposed the fight. He had state troopers guarding the Louisiana border because if they discovered where the fight was, they were going to arrest everybody there, but they never found it. The day of the fight, the weather was 104 degrees. Kilrain wanted to use it to his advantage. Sullivan's strategy was to use his brute strength. Kilrain did not go punch for punch with Sullivan. Instead, he punched Sullivan and then cornered him, wrestled him to the ground. Now, Kilrain showed signs of weakening in rounds 20 and 40. Rounds 40, he was weakening. The rules of the prize fighting were not established, so listen to this. Every round lasted 3 minutes, so the referees called the end of a round when one of the fighters got knocked down or knocked the other one down. The shortest round of the fight was 3 seconds. The longest round lasted 15 minutes. Until somebody got knocked down. In round 45, Kilrain caught a break because Sullivan had a big breakfast that morning and started throwing up. The brandy and iced tea concoction he used to settle his stomach down didn't work well either. Plus, he drank a quart of whiskey during the fight. Kilrain, instead of going and trying to finish Sullivan, proposed a draw to just the ammunition Sullivan needed to regain his focus and motivation. Now, reports differ in where the assessment of the final round where Kilrain was truly spent. Some say it was round 68 when Sullivan sent Kilrain flying through the air with a right uppercut to the jaw. A doctor at the fight said one of Kilrain

0: Kilrain's trainer said he would have died if he continued to let him fight. Kilrain took his position to begin fight round number 76, but he couldn't answer the call because he was so bloodied and exhausted and barely even conscious. Sullivan was smeared with blood, but Donovan's crew, Kilrain's crew, threw in the sponge. The fight was over. Jake's Kilrain and John L. Sullivan lasted 75 rounds, 2 hours and 16 minutes. And after the fight, they were both arrested. Sullivan's one-year jail sentence was reduced. He forfeited $500 of his $26,000 winnings. Kilrain was jailed for 2 months and fined $200. He lost his appeal, which meant Kilrain would work for the guy, the colonel, to complete his sentence for having the fight on the property in the first place. What an event. I mean, holy moly. Amazing.
1: I owe you an apology. You asked earlier if I was going to do that story, and I forgot completely I had put that in my sports.
0: I mean, what an amazing event. It's a 2.5 hour. It's secret. They got arrested. I mean, 75 rounds. The round's over when somebody gets knocked down, so you have to get knocked down to end the round?
1: Who does a boxing match outside in Hattiesburg, Mississippi in July?
0: In the summer, 104 degrees. Secret trains, my God. I mean, unbelievable. All right, 543. Donald Trump says the CENTCOM attacks are beginning already, conducting more strikes against Iran, aimed at further degrading their ability to threaten freedom of navigation in the Strait of Hormuz. Tehran's already targeted commercial vessels, and we're getting back on them, holding them accountable for unjustified aggression against commercial shipping. I didn't know they could still do that, but they are. Now, Flounder, let's play cut number one here about Donald Trump's and his whole theory about negotiating with his people in the first place. President Trump.
2: Is the ceasefire done? Is the MOU dead?
3: To me, I think it's over.
0: The ceasefire.
3: I don't want to deal with them anymore. They're scum. You know what scum is? They're scum. They're sick people. They're led by sick people. And they're vicious, violent people. And if they had a nuclear weapon, they'd use it. As far as I'm concerned, it's over. I'll speak to our negotiators. They want to negotiate. They're good people. Steve Witkoff, Jared Kushner, but they have to come back to me. As far as I'm concerned, it's just a waste of time dealing with them. They're liars.
0: He went on and on and on. And by the way, Flounder, let's do our secret word here, shall we? We'll get the little people off the hook here for having listened to the whole damn show. Yes, the secret word or words is actually... It's kind of what they gave me this nickname around here. Some of the girls in the bullpen gave me the nickname. Here is the secret words for tomorrow for the morning. Are you ready? Here we go. Six-pack. Six-pack. Two words. I even grokked to find out if it was one word or two. It's two words or hyphenated. The words for tomorrow, six-pack. Six-pack
4: beer
0: for the morning show. Or abs. It could be six-pack abs. Yeah. Yeah, that'll be the day. It's 40, 50 years ago. Anyway, Kimber, Pete, and Flounder, quarter six, six-pack, the words for tomorrow, and we'll repeat them again for those late tuner readers tonight. Hold everything. We got more. Look at that.
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11: 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She thought she was paying very little in fees. We came in, did a full review of her portfolio. She was taking a great deal of risk, so much so that she in a good market was down like 15-20%. But then the thing that really put her over the top, the thing that she had no idea was, is she was paying about 4.5% a year in fees. Mm. It was an outrageous kicking the teeth to her. 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
0: Ah, this is the other Beatles, as they were known back in the 60s. The Dave Clark Five. Well, people thought of them like the Beatles.
1: No.
0: Well, yes, they did. You weren't even born yet. I can tell you from experience, the Dave Clark Five and the Beatles were often looked upon as this almost the same band. I'm sorry, it was true.
1: My God. They shouldn't even be mentioned in the same sentence.
0: I know. Well, they weren't like, well, the problem is, you know, you would never confuse the Dave Clark Five with the Rolling Stones. But people did when they would hear the song, they would think of the Beatles as well as the Dave Clark Five being the new groups, you know, swarming America in mid-60s. They were huge, Dave Clark Five. Catch Us If You Can. They had their movie premiering in London on this day in 1965. The movie was renamed to Having a Wild Weekend because of its American release. The songs featured included Catch Us If You Can, Having a Wild Weekend, and I Can't Stand It. Dave Clark Five, 1965. Anyway, just for the record.
1: Never heard of that movie.
0: Neither have I, but I remember the songs. Birthdays, Kevin Bale. Oh, by the way, I give the thing six-pack. Six-pack is a word from our morning for the morning crew. Our birthdays include Kevin Bacon is 68 years old. Ren McCormick in Footloose. Prosecutor Captain Ross in A Few Good Men. The inspiration for The Oracle of Bacon. He was in Animal House, of course. If you keep moving, nothing to see here. He was in Sleepers. Again, that movie also with Billy Crudup, I mentioned, was also in Sleepers. A great movie, but very hard movie. Obviously, Kevin Bacon known for Apollo 13. And I saw him he's doing a lot of ads now for, I think, a phone company. Or, yeah, I think a phone company.
1: He just did a very bad show on Amazon or Netflix, and it filmed here in Atlanta, where he was a demon hunter, and it was horrendous.
0: Really?
1: Bad.
0: A movie? Oh, no kidding.
1: No, a series.
0: Oh, series? Oh, really? Oh, I didn't know about that. I'll be darned. Well, that's too bad. Let's see. And a little history thing for you here. It was on this day, American TV audiences heard and saw something brand new in advertising. Flounder, if you will, sir, on this day in 1971, TV stations everywhere started playing this. I like

0: this is what happened. A song version of the jingle recorded by this group, the Hillside Singers, was a top 10 hit. The original song, I'd Like to Teach the World to Sing in Perfect Harmony, became I'd Like to Buy the World a Coke. The radio version of this ad had aired the previous February, only was I'd Like to Teach the Buy the World a Coke. And there was such a hit that the radio advertising advertisement on the radio was such a hit that the listeners called in and said, we want you to play the ad again. And so that's why TV made a version of the TV radio version of I'd Like to Buy the World a Coke. And it started with the Hillside Singers, or with this group on I'd Like to Teach the World to Sing. Anyway, Jim Rafeet and Flounder, 554. Donald Trump says the Iranian deal is dead, and, you know, they're bombing again right now. And, in fact, let's play cut number two. Here's Donald Trump talking about how he'd like to, you know, he could bomb the crap out of them if he wanted to, and they're bombing tonight, so maybe it's on the way. Cut number two, Donald Trump.
1: Look, we're not attacking at the highest level. The highest level of the bridges there, which we can knock down. I would say in one day we knocked down every single bridge in Iran. There's not a thing they can do about it. Their electric manufacturing facilities, right? Their electric plants where they make their electricity there. We'll take them out. I don't want to do that, but if we have to, we'll take them out. They have desalinization plants. We'll take them out if we have to. I hate to do that. That's probably the one I would like not to do least. We attacked Garg Island last night. We knocked out a piece. I said, don't touch the oil, because maybe we'll take over Garg Island. We may take over Garg Island.
0: Yeah, well, and then once again, there's bombing going underway right now, and we'll see. And, you know, the stock market's been going crazy and, you know, trading markets and that kind of stuff. So I don't know, you know, gasoline, barrel of oil's prices are going to go up, but, you know, we'll see. I mean, who knows? And I think he's, I think this is more than just a ploy. And I think he is willing to finally say, we're just going to keep bombing until you finally get somebody we can negotiate with that we can trust and stop. You know, if Iran really was serious, they'd stop. How could they be shooting ships going through the strait? I mean,
2: seriously. They're not in control.
0: Yeah.
2: There's nobody in charge. There's no one in control.
0: Yeah. So something's going to have, obviously the only way to stop this is to have a revolution. I mean, they don't have any guns is a problem, but if they could, you know, start killing the mullahs and the, you know,
2: this is what happens when the government is the only one with the guns.
0: Yeah, exactly. This is it. This is exactly the example. And how a government could slaughter in the streets 40,000 of their own citizens and nobody could fight back. No. I mean, can you imagine? Can you imagine if right in America, if, you know, rogue military forces started shooting civilians in the street who were out protesting for the freedom of the so-and-so? I can pretty much guarantee you that there would be some return fire.
2: Yeah, because we have 90 million armed people.
0: God, Lord. I mean, it's just astounding to me. We'll see. All right, and a quick couple up. We've got a Flounder's Funny coming up. And again, the morning words for tomorrow are six-pack. Six-pack for the morning show for $250. Graham Plattner may be making an announcement tonight about whether to withdraw from the race for Senate in Maine. The latest information is that one of his girlfriends said that he used to, when they were being intimate, I'm trying to do the right thing here, when they were being intimate, he would sometimes mysteriously slip off the little hat she wanted him to wear in certain places. And he would do it several times, and she caught him and confronted him. He said, oh yeah, sorry, silly me, little sneaky me, and made a big game out of it. But she was not on birth control. She was afraid he was going to make her pregnant. But again, that's the kind of sleazy slime bag. And this is the guy that they've supported all along, and only because his poll number started to fall that they've turned on him. But I guarantee you, if he does not drop out, they'll still support him, because they'll do anything to try to beat Donald Trump with the Senate having another Democrat senator. They'll do anything to get a Democrat senator, even a rapist, Nazi, wife-beating scumbag. Oh, it's just really hard to believe. Let's see what else we got. We got Oh, by the way, maybe we'll talk about this tomorrow. Gen Z and HR people have killed office romances, which actually for a while were thought to be a great way to meet a husband or wife. And now the whole world's upset. Anyway, we've got all that kind of stuff here, too.
2: At our, just certain radio stations we used to work at. Yeah,
0: yes.
2: That was like a hobby.
0: Oh,
2: yeah.
0: Man. Up in the stairwell, the girl with the Starship Enterprise tattooed on her butt.
3: Yeah,
0: in the lobby more than once. Another flounder's funny. Here you go.
3: You know what ain't right? The amount of days these kids are getting off of school. Tomorrow's a half a day. I said, why? My wife's like, oh, it's a parent-teacher conference. For what? The kid's four. What are we going to talk about? He colors and as a snack? They take a nap at school. What are we going to talk about? How he took a nap?
2: Took a nap?
3: President's Day. It's not even President's Day anymore. It's a weekend. They got Friday, Saturday, Sunday, and Monday off. The country don't even like the president. Half the country don't like this guy. The other half don't like that guy. Eliminate the day. I don't know. You think the Japanese are doing this? Think the Japanese have all these days off? No. The Japanese go to school at Christmas.
0: They do go to school. At least they used to a lot. Summertime, no big deal. Just keep going. Anyway, boys, tomorrow's Thursday. And go Braves. Let's see if we can turn it around. And keep our feet and flounder. In the meantime, Christine, sing me home, baby, because I got to go. You're killing me.

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1: Another round. I'm Lee Silicera, Fox News. U.S. Central Command confirming a second round of strikes on targets in Iran.
2: This is something that President Trump said earlier here at a NATO summit in Ankara, Turkey, that would probably happen in response to Iran targeting those three commercial vessels in the Strait of Hormuz. President Trump saying earlier today the ceasefire with Iran is over, but he does not see the war restarting.
1: Fox's Lucas Tomlinson in Ankara, Turkey. CENTCOM posting on X, the United States is holding Iran accountable for recent unjustified aggression against commercial shipping and civilian crews freely navigating a vital international waterway. President Trump on his way back to Washington after the NATO summit in Turkey, where he met with the leader of Ukraine to discuss its defense against Russian attacks.
3: Ukraine's asked for years for a license to produce American Patriot interceptors. They're in short supply, but badly needed to counter Russian bombardments. At the NATO summit in Turkey, President Trump gave counterpart Vladimir Zelensky what he wanted.
4: This way you can't complain that we're not giving them enough. I said, make them yourself. We haven't informed the company of that yet, but that'll work out all right. I'm sure they'll be thrilled.
3: Despite a rough past relationship, President Trump praised President Zelensky and the Ukrainian people, adding he believes a deal to end the war is finally on the horizon.
1: Fox's Jonathan Savage in Turkey. A federal judge has ordered writer E. Jean Carroll be paid the $5.8 million that's been held in escrow since a jury found President Trump sexually abused and defamed her. Lawyers for the president have asked the court to block the payment while they appeal. Wall Street, the major index, has ended the day mixed after President Trump raised doubts earlier today that the temporary ceasefire with Iran's over. The Dow lost 576, the Nasdaq added 51, the S&P minus 21. Oil prices rose, ending the day at about $72 a barrel. 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
1: Another courtroom roadblock against a Florida law aimed at controlling how race and gender policies are implemented in schools and businesses.
8: Florida's 2022 law called Stop Woke was intended to prevent employers and public school teachers from enforcing policies claiming a particular race or gender was either morally superior to others or that it was systemically oppressed. That law is once again ruled unconstitutional. A panel of the U.S. 11th Circuit Court of Appeals says Florida's argument that a state university employed professor's speech belonged to the state was violative of the First Amendment. The U.S. Supreme Court may next be asked to evaluate this law. In Miami, Eben Brown, Fox News.
1: The Labor Department is investigating fraudulent use of U.S. visas.
9: Labor Department Inspector General Anthony D'Esposito says investigators are probing visa use for alleged human trafficking schemes. He tells Maria Bartiromo of Fox Business they're looking at the use of H-1B visas that allow skilled foreign people to work in the U.S., and perm visas, the first step toward a green card.
10: We've already started to issue dozens of subpoenas. We are going to make sure that we track down every lead.
9: D'Esposito says it's not just hiring factory workers, but medical facilities and doctor's offices.
10: Much of the visa and the human trafficking that we see when it comes to this foreign labor is tied to cartels, is tied to transnational gangs.
9: Ginny Cosola, Fox. Fox News.
1: People who live near the building in Manhattan that buckled yesterday morning have been allowed to return to their homes. Crews work through the night to shore up the building, which is being converted from office space to luxury apartments. The cause of the structural issues remains under investigation. The renovation project is billed as the largest office to residential conversion in the city's history. I'm Lisa Lacera. This is Fox News.
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0: we have crested the peak of the week. We're going to be all over the map tonight on the world famous Jesse Kelly show. Here's what we have on tap. Yes, I saw the big press conference between Trump and Iran, and I guess we're dropping bombs on him again, and Iran's acting belligerent, and I have all kinds of emails about it. I will touch on that to open up the show. We'll talk more about communists rewarding their friends, how much history is underground, governments, what do they do when they start to crumble, all that patriotism still on the outs in some circles, emails, and so much more coming up tonight on the world famous Jesse Kelly show. So because there was a big press conference about it, and because really as we speak it may be happening, may happen before the show's over, may happen after the show's over. When I say it, I'm talking about more bombs dropped on Iran. This is a big thing. Everyone's talking about it. Now we have headlines like this. Oil's back at $80 and stocks slide as Trump says the Iran ceasefire is over. Okay. That is kind of what he said. Here's what else he said.
1: Does this mean that talks with Iran will not resume?
2: I don't care. They can talk, but I think they're wasting their time. They're a bunch of lying guys. I do my whole life. That's all I do is deals. My whole life is that's how I became president. I guess that's a deal too, right? But I made a lot of money. I had a lot of great success, tremendous success. Everything I did, I was successful. And I deal with these guys, and I say this is from a different school. They're liars. They're cheats. They're sick people. They've hurt their people. They killed 54,000 people as of now that were protesting. You know, when people say, how come they haven't taken over? They can't take over because they're dead. They killed them. Nobody's going to take over. They have no guns, and the other side has machine guns. And they're killing them. The press doesn't report it. But they're bad people. They're bad people. And frankly, I don't want to waste my time with them.
0: Well, sounds like things are going well then. We apparently hit them hard last night. And like I said, the threats sound like we're going to do it again tonight.
2: They are behaving very badly, as they have for 47 years. And, you know, we hit them hard last night after they launched. They launched a couple of, you don't have to know about this. You got stuff on your mind. But they launched a couple of drones and one rocket, one missile, and at ships. Because they were in the strait, which they have every right to be. And so we hit them very hard last night. Very, very hard. Probably hit them hard again tonight. I'll give them a little warning. We're going to hit them hard tonight. But we'll see how it all works out. No, I'm not happy with them. You know, it's like...
0: Yeah, we got it. And I have so many emails of people, from people, with concerns. Emails like this one. President Trump said no forever wars. Yet this Iran war is going on a whole lot longer than Americans were led to believe. Is there any way out of it? A country like Iran will never give up. America could use every missile we have. They still wouldn't give up. Our inventory's low. Okay, it's your opinion. All right, so maybe the future when it comes to this Iran stuff is bleak, and maybe this thing is going to stretch out for quite a while. That's probably the likely scenario. Maybe we have ways around it. Let's lay this out here to figure out where we are. First, remember two huge things that you have to set your emotions aside to understand. Because people get so passionate when it comes to Iran and Israel and jihad, and the people get very, very passionate on all sides about this whole thing. Don't care about your passion. Let's deal with reality. Two big realities, right? First one is, oil runs the entire world. It is the commodity that runs the entire planet. If you all of a sudden stop 20% of it, 30% of it, 40% of it from flowing, that is not an economic hiccup. That's not, well, we pay $4 a gallon for a couple weeks, going to be a squeeze. It's not that at all. That is global catastrophe if countries start running out of oil. All right? Now, once we decided to drop bombs on Iran, Iran did what everybody knew they were going to do. Trump knew it. The Pentagon knew it. I honestly, my idiot dog, Fred, probably knew it. Everybody knew this is something that had been widely talked about in military circles forever. What would Iran do? Because Iran, they know they can't stand up to us militarily in some significant way. But this is a terrorist state who obviously they're okay with terrorism. It's really what they do. So what do you do if you're Iran? Well, I have one of, if not the most important waterways on the planet on my border, the Strait of Hormuz. Iran is overlooking it. And in some cases, because of the mountainous Iranian coastline, they are actually overlooking it. They're looking down on the Strait of Hormuz. Iran has, as Trump said, 47 years, this has been a terrorist state dealing with this. They've spent probably not all 47, but lots and lots and lots of that time putting things into place that would allow them to close the Strait of Hormuz using rockets, missiles, drones, these fast attack boats and things like that. Things that aren't bunched up in one place so we can just drop a smart bomb on it and eliminate it. Remember, Iran is a huge country. It's the size of the Western United States of America. And they allegedly, obviously I haven't touched them, allegedly they have these different missile sites, drone sites, everywhere. Absolutely everywhere. Now, let's get to that everywhere part as we just kind of lay out what we're dealing with here. Trump was talking about the nuclear state. Well, here's what he said.
2: We already got the nuclear material because it's so far underground, nobody's going to be able to get it except us because we have the equipment that can get it. But I call it the nuclear dust. The nuclear material is so far down underneath the mountain, and now that's been determined, that it would take massive machinery that we have that no other country has.
1: Mr. President, so you have no plans to go in, boots on the ground?
2: Why would I go in now? I go in when they're completely either eliminated or whatever, or an agreement's made.
0: Trump goes on to say that, hey, we have these incredible satellites. We have Space Force, and if anybody goes for that nuclear material, we will see and we will kill them, okay? Now, I'm sure that's true, by the way, but I also need to correct something because we get confused thanks to movies and television and things like that. Yes, we have an incredible space force, air force, satellites, amazing technology that can do things I don't even know about at this point in time. Really incredible things. That is all true. However, we do not, and we will not, have the ability to monitor every square inch of a country the size of Iran. Can we monitor the nuclear sites? Of course we can. Pop our things overhead, sit there and watch them? Of course we can. Can we look at every square inch of ground in Iran and take out every single drone site or missile site? No, we cannot. Now, I already talked about the oil reserves and why that's important. The second part of this is critically important to understand. Trump talked about maybe we'll do the blockade. We'll do the blockade again.
3: If we need to, on your order, Mr. President, we will hit even more and even deeper because that's the consequence.
2: And we may put down the blockade. We may put it back, the blockade. And it'll only be a blockade for Iran. Anybody else can have whatever they want. Now, of course, they'll drop some mines if they can, you know, if they can do it. But it's hard because we're taking out those little boats now with the same weapon we used to take out the drug lords and the boats coming in by sea.
0: Okay. So let's touch on that, the boats and the drones and the mines. I mentioned the oil reserves, and then I said the second thing we have to understand is the Strait of Hormuz. I've talked about this before. We have to clarify this over and over again for people who get confused. Jesse, if our Navy has wiped out their Navy, if we have all these incredible helicopters and the technology that can take out these fast attack boats, then why would the Strait of Hormuz be, quote, closed or restricted? I don't understand. We have the most powerful Navy in the world. They are essentially reduced to rowboats. They're not rowboats, but they're essentially reduced to rowboats at this point in time. Why is traffic not flowing through the Strait? This is the critical part to understand moving forward, and we will talk about that Maybe it'll ease your mind, because I actually think there's a potential light at the end of the tunnel. Maybe it'll make you feel worse. 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
7: Well, first of all, let me go back to a Facebook post I made a few days ago about Trump interfering with the FIFA soccer or whatever football tournament. I said it was a mistake, and I got raked over the coals for that. Who's laughing now? Some people will suggest that all of the great publicity that America was getting out of this World Cup tournament was diminished badly by Trump becoming involved in a decision made by FIFA. But that's Trump. Now I want to go back to the 20 or so minutes I spent on the air yesterday morning here with Tug and Carlos. Yep, I was ranting about Democrats again, that there was no really prosperous city in America that was governed by a Democrat mayor. I studied that there may be one exception, Nashville, Tennessee. Be that as it may, just take a look at the agenda of the Democrat Party. How in the hell does anybody decide, yep, those are the people I want to vote for? When you poll Democrats, if they're proud of America, maybe 26% of them say yes. Ask Americans, 79% say yes. 74% agree with the American dream. 86% think that our Constitution is important and should be preserved. But in rapid fire, let me just read off some of the agenda of the Democrat Party. Boys get to play in girls' sports. No voter ID to cast a vote. Abolish prisons. No, I'm not kidding. Democrats call for abolishing prisons. Oh, and police departments as well. Eliminate private property, wealth taxes, exit taxes. That's your party, Democrats. Line up, go out there and vote. But don't look to the future for anything positive. Neil Bortz, Extra 106.3.
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8: There isn't one state, and there's not one demographic. 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Every single demographic thinks that the Save America Act is a good thing. 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So let's not pretend like it's not a very good thing for America and a very popular thing for America. So what they're really fighting on is just like they did with transgenders, just like they did with men competing in women's sports, just like they've done with so many things in education, energy, and popular things that once again make them the king of the ashes.
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0: It is the Jesse Kelly Show on an amazing Wednesday. 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Back to what we were talking about, because apparently we've already hit Iran. We're planning on hitting them again. We're even calling them loco. We'll get to that in a moment. I said there are two things everyone has to understand and people forget about, and it doesn't get reported on the news, so people take these wildly emotional stances on this entire thing. Oil reserves are a thing. With the Strait of Hormuz closed, nations around the globe were running out of oil. That's why Trump decided to try to get in this MOU, this bad, look, it's a bad deal, but I'm not saying he could have done better. When you're dealing with scumbags like Iran, you're going to get a bad deal. It's a bad deal. So now it looks like Iran, and we're going to get to why here in a moment, is back to attacking ships. The Strait of Hormuz. That's where we're going to focus here really quickly. Let me use an analogy. Let's say the person you love the most, maybe it's your wife or your husband, and maybe it's a child, whatever. Let's say they had to start driving to the next town over. The town is 10 miles away. But there's a catch. There is a roving gang of lunatics, and every now and then, they're killing whoever they find on the road. But hey, don't worry. I don't want you to worry, because I have great news. This roving gang, they're only getting one out of every 20 cars. You still sending your wife? Your kid? You see, the gang doesn't have to succeed 20 times to get you to stop sending your child to the next town over. One out of 20 is plenty. Sorry, son. You need to stay home. Iran, yes, they don't have the Navy. They don't have the ability to combat our Navy on the water, but they don't need that. All they need the ability to do is what they did last night or yesterday morning. The time change gets weird. Hit a ship once. Just hit one once. And that will immediately trigger the loss of insurance for all the other ships who are in the strait. And if your ship and the cargo on it is not insured, you're not pulling up an anchor. You are staying right there until there is an insurance policy on your ship. The pickle is Iran doesn't have to succeed a lot or the majority of the time or even some of the time. Every now and then it'll work. Every now and then, get a tanker to hit a mine, boom, traffic shuts down. Trump's calling them loco. He's not wrong.
2: So when you say not a success, it's a tremendous success. The fake news likes to say how well they're doing. They're doing terribly. They have 350% inflation. When the war started, they had like 6%, 5%. They have, they want to make a deal, but they don't know how to make a deal. And then they go around shooting ships at night. I don't like that. You know, they're dealing with very fine people. They're dealing with Steve Witkoff. They're dealing with Jared Kushner and J.D. Vance. And they're dealing with Marco and Scott. They're dealing with great people. But I don't know. I think they're a little loco. They're a little crazy.
0: They are. Let's talk about why this may be. Remember remember, maybe you paid attention to this. Maybe it got too much and it was too confusing and you just ignored it. And if you did, I don't blame you at all because I got there myself several times. How you would wake up to a headline or a statement from Trump. Hey, we got a deal. We got a great deal. The deal's done. And then in 15 minutes, there would be a report out of Iran. We don't want a deal. There's no deal. We're not even close to a deal. And then 5 minutes later, Trump would say, they're coming to the table. They're excited about this deal. And 5 minutes after that, Iran would say, what deal? Take your deal and shove it. We're not interested in having a deal. All this back and forth endlessly. Who do you believe? What do you believe? One of the points of contention on the deal was this. And the two sides said very different things. Tolls on the strait, meaning can Iran charge a toll to the ships going through the strait? Trump, JD, everybody out there being a spokesman said, no, no, Marco Rubio too, there's not going to be a toll. There'll be no toll, no tolls. We're not going to allow them to have a toll. Iran kept putting out statements that sure made it seem like they were going to charge a toll. They said repeatedly, publicly, you have to get our permission and pay a fee to cross through the strait. I'm not saying something was lost in translation. Iran, they're a bunch of dirtballs. They've been dirtballs since the jihadis took over that place. Bunch of lying, thieving, terrorist acting dirtballs. And now we're stuck trying to deal with them. I'll tell you, I'm going to finish this up in a second because I want to touch on something Trump said about the nuclear dust and where it is and where this thing might be going. And as promised, I think I'm going to deliver a little bit of hope. Maybe there's a light at the end of the tunnel here because it seems like this is hopeless and endless, doesn't it? We're going to have to deal with this. More bombs, more mines than we had to drop bombs. It seems like this is still going to be going on in the year 2050. I don't think it will. Hang on. Oh, yeah.

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3: Fox News, I'm John Saucier. U.S. Central Command says they are resuming strikes now in Iran after both sides traded fire last night. The White House accuses Iran of targeting ships transiting the Strait of Hormuz. Well, during remarks in Milwaukee about the Trump administration's fraud crackdown, Vice President J.D. Vance was asked about the current status of the Iran conflict.
4: They were good. They were well-behaved for about a week, but then they started shooting at ships. So the deal is very simple. If they shoot at ships, we're going to knock the hell out of them, and it's that simple, and that's the basic way it's going to work.
3: On Truth Social, President Trump writes, this is in retribution for yesterday's bombing of ships by Iran. If it happens again, it will get much worse. The president's on his way back from the NATO summit in Ankara, Turkey. White House Deputy Press Secretary Abigail Jackson on Fox says the president is going to stand up for American interests.
5: The president is never going to hesitate to give some tough love to our allies when needed. He won't back down to make sure our allies meet their spending commitments.
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10: Sonny Hostin on The View, talking about Graham Plattner facing the rape accusations, say it may be a credible and corroborated, but she's disagreeing with an awful lot of people saying he should leave the race. And she says, take a cue from Republicans who they know the bar is so very low. Here's Sonny Hostin describing why she would still vote for Plattner if she lived where he did.
11: It is a disgusting time in politics where we decide what we're willing to morally accept based on the jersey you're wearing. And if you are one of those people that was willing to plug your nose, you're the problem.
12: Well, then I'm the problem, because I was one of those people, and I said it, if I lived in Maine, I would have, you know, plugged my nose and I would have voted for him anyway. I think that we are in a time of existential crisis in this country. I think Republicans fall in line. They don't fall in love. Democrats want to fall in love and not fall in line.
13: Oh, my God.
12: You know, the Republican Party, the bar is so very low. I can't believe, I cannot believe that they want to try to assume the moral high ground on the Republican Party. sorry.
10: She said, you can miss me with all of that, especially when you have Pete Hegseth, confirmed by the Senate as a cabinet member, had one drinking allegation. Two, he had a tattoo controversy about a
13: not a
10: tattoo.
13: Nazi tattoo.
10: Yeah, yeah, about a Jerusalem cross. I mean, this is unbelievable.
14: He's got the more high ground because he's not a Nazi.
13: That's right.
14: He's not a rapey, Jew-hating Nazi. We all have the high ground on this guy. I mean, seriously. She's the Republicans fall in line. The Republicans fight amongst each other all the time. That's why they never get anything passed.
10: Yeah.
14: It's the Democrats that take their marching orders like good little Marxists.
10: Yeah, that's right.
14: It's complete gaslighting.
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14: You hear something else you don't say to a woman when she's telling you about her troubles?
10: Yeah, her troubles.
14: Because I made this mistake once.
10: Yeah.
14: It was two women telling me about their troubles.
10: Yeah.
14: And I just looked across the table there at Manuel's and I said, buck up.
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0: It is the Jesse Kelly Show on a wonderful Wednesday, a hump day. So let's wrap up this Iran talk and say where we're at and why I think there may be some hope, and also a little axe I have to grind here. But before we get to the axe or before we get to the hope, this is what Trump actually said. May take out the bridges, may take out the desalination.
1: Look, we're not attacking at the highest level. The highest level of the bridges there, which we can knock down. I would say in one day we knocked down every single bridge in Iran. There's not a thing they can do about it. Their electric manufacturing facilities, right? Their electric plants where they make their electricity there. We'll take them out. I don't want to do that, but if we have to, we'll take them out. They have desalinization plants. We'll take them out if we have to. I hate to do that. That's probably the one I would like not to do least.
0: Okay. So what are our options if Iran won't stop? Trump just laid it out. Bridges, desalination plants, power plants. Okay. All right. It's tempting to want that. But remember that audio I played? I'm not going to go play it again because it was too long. But remember that audio I played 20 minutes ago or so when Trump said, people are asking why the Iranians didn't rise up. Well, all the people who would rise up, the Iranians killed them all. Remember Trump said it was 54,000 or 56,000 people or something? They killed all those people. All right. So back to the plan. And I'm not saying it's a bad plan, but we're going to start bombing bridges and power plants and desalination plants and things like that. Okay. What does that change? Yes, you're hurting people, no question about it, but if the 50,000 people who could rise up are dead, bombing a power plant doesn't bring them back to life.

0: We had the oil reserves, everything I just said. They've played this card for months. There are no quick solutions, so I'm not going to act like this is going to happen next week, next month. The world is going to start to find a new way. This has happened many times historically where countries are shipping goods to and fro, somehow, some way, sometimes by ship or by land. They're sending goods from A to B for whatever reason. Robbers, a bad country, weather, whatever the reason may be, it becomes too hazardous, too dangerous to ship goods to and fro. The whole history of the world says countries are going to start to figure out a way around it. This is the only card Iran has to play, and because they have played it and played it and played it and played it, eventually they're going to play it out. And yeah, that's a good point. Chris just brought up a headline. Saudi Arabia considers expansion of oil pipeline to the Red Sea. What does that mean? You're probably not staring at a map. That's how you get around having it through the Strait of Hormuz. This is just one thing that I think can come one day. It won't come shortly. Now, let me ask you, what has been the repeated justification from the Trump administration for dropping bombs on Iran when we did? They spritzed out a couple things, but there was one thing that has remained consistent over and over and over and over again. Trump himself has said it a million times. We did it because they can't have a nuclear weapon. Iran can't have a nuclear weapon. I'm never going to allow Iran to have a nuclear weapon. I had to do this because they were about to get a nuclear weapon. In fact, at one point in time, I don't have the audio in front of me right now, he got up and said, they were about to attack us. It looked like they were about to have the nuclear weapon, and they were about to drop the nuclear weapon on us. That is how the President of the United States of America justified this repeatedly when we went over there. Okay, Iran was about to have a nuke. They were about to have a nuke. They were about to have a nuke. They were about to attack. Ah! So, what's this again?
1: We already got the nuclear material because it's so far underground, nobody's going to be able to get it except us.
0: Let me pause. I'll let him play the whole thing for 32 seconds, but we already have the nuclear material. It's so far underground that nobody's going to be able to get it except us. So why did we drop the bombs then? It doesn't sound like Iran was about to have a nuclear weapon. If I believe what Trump just said, I have no reason not to believe what he just said. It sounds like it was an impossibility for them to get a nuclear weapon because, and I quote, it's so deep underground, nobody could get to it but us. I mean, that's what he just said.
1: We already got the nuclear material because it's so far underground, nobody's going to be able to get it except us because we have the equipment that can get it. But I call it the nuclear test, the nuclear material is so far down underneath the mountain, and now that's been determined, that it would take massive machinery that we have that no other country has.
2: Mr. They President, can't get it. So you have no plans to go in, boots on the ground?
1: Why would I go in now? I go in when they're completely either eliminated or whatever happens, or an agreement's made.
0: Can anybody square that for me? I'm sorry to ask an uncomfortable question, but it's my country, same way it's your country. I was told that this is worth higher gas prices. I was told that this is so important, even if it costs us the midterms, even if this causes prices, which are already high, to go up. I was told repeatedly, not once, not twice, repeatedly, I was told Iran is about to get a nuke. Iran is about to get a nuke. I have to. I had no choice. Look, I can't let them get a nuke. I have no choice. But the nuclear material is under a mountain, and they can't even get to it. In fact, Trump says there's no country on the planet that can get to it but the United States of America. So why do we do it? What was the plan?

0: I'm asking the question because this thing has wounded us as a political movement severely. It has wounded us. We have lost Gen Z for the moment. I hope we get them back. 81% disapproval of this whole thing from them. They wanted lower prices. They wanted more jobs. Independents, we have hemorrhaged them for this whole thing. We are at risk of handing the country back to the communists at home. And I was told time and time again that, hey, you want New York City to glow in the dark? They were about to have a nuke any minute. Look, 5 minutes from now, you just got to get a couple more AA batteries and the nuke was coming. But now that's not true anymore. That was the entire justification for the whole adventure. So, yeah. All right. We're going to move on. This is a bad subject anyway. I don't want to talk about it anymore. Move on. You know what? Do some emails. It'll make me feel better. Before we do any emails, let me do this. I hate dealing with insurance companies. And I know as a business owner, as an HR manager, it's probably the least favorite part of your job. Once a year, you hear from your brokers, multiple, and it's about your renewal. And you're not an insurance expert and shouldn't have to be. It's this confusing nightmare. No one makes it simple, do they? They didn't used to make it simple. SuperSure makes it simple. SuperSure will handle all of this for you. They handle it all. They'll go track down the right policy for you. They'll make it crystal clear the coverage you have, the coverage you don't, where you're short, where you're overinsured. SuperSure will do all this for you. They can't help you if you don't get a hold of them. SuperSure.com/Jesse is where you go. 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
3: Sonny Hostin on The View talking about Graham Plattner,
8: facing the rape accusations, say it's it may be a credible and corroborated, but she's disagreeing with an awful lot of people saying he should leave the race. And she says, take a cue from Republicans who they know the bar is so very low. Here's Sonny Hostin describing why she would still vote for Plattner if she lived where he did.
9: It is a disgusting time in politics where we decide what we're willing to morally accept based on the jersey you're wearing. And if you are one of those people that was willing to plug your nose, you're the problem.
10: Well, then I'm the problem because I was one of those people. And I said it. If I lived in Maine, I would have, you know, plugged my nose and I would have voted for him anyway. I think that we are in a time of existential crisis in this country. I think Republicans fall in line. They don't fall in love. Democrats want to fall in love and not fall in line.
11: Oh, my God.
10: You know, the Republican Party, the bar is so very low. I can't believe, I cannot believe that they want to try to assume the moral high ground of the Republican Party.
8: She said, you can miss me with all of that, especially when you have Pete Hegseth, confirmed by the Senate as a cabinet member, had one drinking allegation. Two, he had a tattoo controversy about a
11: Nazi tattoo.
8: Yeah, about a Jerusalem cross. I mean, this is unbelievable.
12: He's got the more high ground because he's not a Nazi. He's not a rapey, Jew-hating Nazi. We all have the high ground on this guy. I mean, seriously. She's and Republicans fall in line. The Republicans fight amongst each other all the time. That's why they never get anything passed.
8: Yeah.
12: It's the Democrats that take their marching orders like good little Marxists.
8: Yeah, that's right.
12: It's complete gaslighting.
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It is the Jesse Kelly Show on a fantastic, wonderful Wednesday. Remember, you can email the show, jesse@jessekellyshow.com. I may just do those the rest of the show tonight. I got myself upset last segment. Hey, Jesse. Or actually, he says, my goodness, Bronco. They don't call you the Oracle for nothing. I went to a cookout recently, and there was a person there who was a perfect caricature of the communists you described. She drove a Subaru, had a butch haircut, and bashed men. And where does she work? She's employed by the local government in our blood-red county. It would be hilarious if it weren't so awful. Keep warning your listeners about the evils of communism. Whenever I think you might be exaggerating, I find that you're 100% right. I read that, one, because she said about, she talked about how right I am, and you know that's a big thing for me. The second reason I said, what, Chris? The second reason I read that was this. I know these gigantic global issues, you know, Iran and the Strait of Hormuz, they get really, really frustrating because we feel insanely helpless. That there's just nothing you can do to fix this, or I can do to fix this, and honestly, this situation sucks so bad, there'd be nothing Trump can do to fix it. So it makes us feel helpless, and sometimes helpless becomes hopeless. Can't do anything. I can't do anything. I can't do anything. Let me remind you that we have to clean up our own house before we worry about the neighbor's house. And once we're done with our house, and once we're done with the neighbor's house, then we can start maybe looking at the next neighborhood over. Then once that neighborhood is good to go, then maybe we can look at the next town over. We have to secure the 5 inches around us. And that means you need to get involved in your local government. And I'm warning you right now, it's going to involve some boredom. It's a school board meeting, and you're going to be daydreaming and browsing on your phone. It's going to be a water board thing. It's going to be a, wait a minute, we have to have a commission. It's a Thursday night. I just got off work. I just want to eat some hot dogs and watch the Stros game. I know. It's boring. It's monotonous. The communist loves it. The communist, especially in red areas, loves it. You know why? Because the place is not burning down yet, so good people don't get involved because there's no five-alarm fire. The communist knows he can ram his agenda through as much as he possibly can at that government job you won't compete for. You won't go out for. He has no other life. He's out there trying to fulfill his religious obligations as a dirty antichrist. So he's down there. He's trying to get on with the Parks Department. You know, it's funny. Parks Department seems to have up again recently. I just want to remind you of something before I get to the recent story. Town that I am close by, they tried to have a grand marshal for their 4th of July parade a few years ago. Blood Red Town. It's like all Republicans. And they came to me and said, Jesse, we got a problem. Turns out they had tracked down some commie, anti-gun lesbian hag to be the grand marshal of the town. And the people of the town were furious about it. There was no widespread support at all. So I started digging into it. Me, Chris, start figuring out what's going on here. Calling this guy, calling that guy, calling City Hall. Hey, who did that? Who made this decision? Who? You know where this decision came from? The Parks Department. Have you ever even seen the front door of the Parks Department in your town? Well, Columbus, Ohio, this happened last week, right before the weekend. Columbus, Ohio got itself in a bit of a pickle. We were coming up on the 250th anniversary, obviously, of our great country, our 250th birthday, and they were going to raise a Somali flag on our Independence Day weekend, and they announced this publicly. Guess who announced it? The Parks Department. They ended up deleting it, and I don't know whether that flag ended up ever getting waved, but and this is not me telling you have to go become part of the Parks Department, but I'm telling you,
in your area, in your safe white picket fence, wonderful church on every corner, in your area, there are dirtball commies who are making decisions on behalf of your town, and they will subvert as much as they can possibly subvert. I don't care where you are. I don't care who you are. There is work to be done locally that you can do. There's nothing you can do about the Strait of Hormuz. Not a single freaking thing. There's nothing you can do about gas prices, that there are things that are simply beyond my control and your control, but there are things we can control and things we can dig into. Maybe you should go, let me do this. Practical and simple. Right now. In fact, we're about to get a break. Right now. Why don't you get on your phone? I know you're going to during a commercial break anyway. Why don't you get on your phone and why don't you look up the Parks Department in your city? Why don't you get some names for the people who are involved in the Parks Department in your city? Why don't you spend 5-10 minutes doing some internet sleuthing and look these people up? Go look at their social media accounts. See if there's any kind of history on them out there. Just a little experiment and a little heads up that we have dirty commies ruling over us in small ways, even in red areas, because they get involved. These people are losers. They have no life. They know about every single committee, every meeting, every time there's a job opening at the Parks Department or whatever, waste management, doesn't matter where it is. They are showing up because they have nothing else but government power, and they are getting in there. Look up the library. Shoot, go down to the library. Go to the kids section. Tell me what you see. And then ask yourself, could I go be part of that? Maybe clean that up. It's nice and quiet in there. Air conditioning works, usually, anyway. You get free movies, I'm told. You could sit there, read a book, and then maybe the tranny books wouldn't be front and center in the kids section of your local library. Local, local, local, local. All right, we're going to talk about commies rewarding their friends because they do it again. Again, the Democrat Party is just so nakedly corrupt, it's wild. We'll talk about language leading to mindset and mindset leading to performance. That's something we touched on many times on this show. All that, emails, so much more coming up on The Jesse Kelly Show. Hang on.

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3: Two strikes against Iran. I'm Lisa Lucera, Fox News. They began more than 2 hours ago after an attack yesterday by Iran on civilian ships.
4: Now, earlier today, President Trump was less than subtle, hinting that airstrikes would take place tonight in Iran. And this after another round of strikes against commercial shipping in the Strait of Hormuz. The president indicated that he had just lost his patience with his Iranian counterpart.
3: Fox's Mike Tobin in Tel Aviv. President Trump posting on Truth Social that this is in retribution for those attacks. And he wrote, if it happens again, it will get much worse. The president now on his way back to Washington in the new Air Force One, which he boarded in the UK after taking one of the older jets to the NATO summit in Turkey. On the sidelines of that summit, the president met with Ukraine's leader Volodymyr Zelensky, where he granted Ukraine permission to manufacture defense systems he's been asking for.
5: We're going to give a license to you to make Patriots. That's pretty cool, right?
6: Larry.
5: This way you can't complain that we're not giving them enough. It's a make them yourself.
3: President Trump also said he believes a deal to end the Russia-Ukraine war is on the horizon. A battle over evidence in a preliminary hearing for Tyler Robinson, the man accused of killing Charlie Kirk. Lawyers are trying to block parts of the video interview of Lance Twiggs, Robinson's ex-boyfriend, from being admitted at trial.
7: Right now, the judge and lawyers are still arguing over how much of this video should be played because this evidence goes to the heart of the prosecution case and comes from Tyler Robinson himself via statements he made to Twiggs. Earlier today, the judge said he would allow parts of this interview of Twiggs talking to law enforcement on April 20th of this year, and so now we are just waiting for that to start.
3: Fox's Claudia Cowan in Provo, Utah. Robinson is charged with aggravated murder. He has not yet entered a plea. 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
3: Vice President J.D. Vance outlines the Trump administration's anti-fraud push in a speech in Wisconsin.
6: Fighting fraudsters and protecting taxpayer dollars, the theme of Vice President J.D. Vance's stop in Milwaukee, telling supporters that President Trump takes seriously a sacred promise.
10: That it exists between the government of the United States and its citizens. That when you pay your tax dollars, it goes to the people who need it, not to the fraudsters, which is why we're throwing those fraudsters in prison. It's exactly where they belong.
6: The vice president highlighting fraud in health care programs in Wisconsin and efforts to stop it. He was last in the state in February promoting the administration's economic agenda and tax policy. The president was also in the battleground state last month. Jeff Manasso, Fox News.
3: Former Wisconsin Judge Hannah Duncan must pay a $5,000 fine, but has been spared prison time after she obstructed an ICE arrest of a Mexican migrant by escorting him through her jury room. Duncan was convicted of felony obstruction in December. She resigned her judgeship in January. A social media site wants you to make better videos.
11: X, formerly Twitter, has long battled many of its higher profile creator accounts' use of stealing and reusing videos first posted by others. In the social media rat race, this amounts to lost revenues for the striving, yet-to-be-established creator. Now, X's iOS app allows users to make instant reaction videos to content posted by others by allowing the user to record themselves addressing audiences with the original video playing behind them. This feature is soon to come to X's Android app. Still not available, however, is a way for X users to report another account for stealing their original material.
3: Fox's Evan Brown. Wall Street, the Dow lost 576. The Nasdaq added 51. The S&P minus 21. I'm Lee Silasera. This is Fox News.
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12: First of all, and this isn't just Atlanta, I note that the nation's media is continuing to call these riots that are occurring on beaches and elsewhere, shopping malls, teen takeovers, when everybody with any observational power at all knows that it's blacks that are participating in these near riots. 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They're the ones that are calling BS on the media for referring to them only as teen takeovers. Again, you want to solve the problem? Identify the problem. The problem isn't teens.
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0: Jesse Kelly Show. Another hour of the Jesse Kelly Show on a fantastic Wednesday, a hump day. So we're going to talk about communists rewarding their friends, language leading to mindset, mindset leading to performance, for better or for worse. All that. J.D. Vance made a wonderful announcement today. Some ugliness out of Wisconsin and so much more coming up in this hour of the world famous Jesse Kelly Show. So a couple recent developments, and I don't want to focus too much on New York City because it's not where most people live, but now that there is a communist running the biggest, most important city in the country, it really is beneficial for you and me to study what's going to happen, what's happening from here, and why is it happening. Headline, Mamdani quietly adds $700 million to the New York City public schools' already bloated budget. They already spend an insane amount per student. Grades already suck. You understand how it all works, but the Democrat Party is the largest criminal organization on the planet, as I have said many times before, and they operate criminally really out in the open. They do it out in the open. When Joe Biden got elected president, obviously raised a bunch of money from the solar panel, wind farms, you know, all these ridiculous green energy crap, which it's not actually green, but we're not going into that right now. Raised all kinds of money from them. And one of the very first things he did was ram through billions of dollars of your money to hand to those people. Just naked political corruption out in the open. By the way, Republicans do this too, not near to the level Democrats do, but remember, Republicans do this too. It's awful. I hate it. It's terrible. Mamdani, do you have any idea how much work the teachers' unions of New York City probably put in to ensure Mamdani was going to be elected mayor? You know, every one of those commie hag teachers parked their Subaru up the road, and they were out there door knocking, tracking down votes, making sure that vile little communist would take over the greatest city in America. He did. But it always comes with a promise of repayment, you see. They always reward their friends and punish their enemies. That's how the communist looks at power. And remember, he's not shy about it. He doesn't hide it. For a communist, that's how he thinks about power. That's the only point to getting power. You get power so you can hurt your enemies and reward your friends. Over and over and over and over again, the exact same tale plays out. It happens everywhere the communists control a nation or a city or a state. Look, this guy's the Attorney General of Minnesota.
1: You know, there are elements of socialism that are part of our system today, including Medicare and Social Security.
2: How about policing? How about you call the cops? Guess who pays them? Your tax dollars. Guess what that is? That's socialism, pal. Sorry. You don't contract for your own private police department.
0: That's the Attorney General of the state of Minnesota. Once they seize control of an area, it just becomes corrupt. Now, speaking of corrupt, we're going to go across the pond here really quickly before I get to some emails. British government wants to censor social media before elections. I saw yesterday that France convicted the right-wing leader of France, Marie Le Pen. We're not going to go into who that is. It doesn't matter. Brazil took their right-wing former leader, threw him in prison. Remember how close we were to being that. I bring all this stuff up because communists do not believe in free elections. Communists believe in using government power to, again, as I said, punish their enemies. And oftentimes that means just simply locking up their political opponents to keep them out of power. And American communists have done all this and worse. We're living it up right now because Trump is president and Dome is not. Because Joe Biden and the merry band of commies around him are no longer hunting down every right-winger they can possibly throw handcuffs on. But I do think it's important to remember how close we were to all these stories being our stories. Go look up Donald Trump's mugshot if you don't believe me. Remember what the rules are in the state of Georgia. Remember, he had a trial coming in the state of Georgia. And in the state of Georgia, you can appeal, sure, from prison. The second you're convicted, do not pass go, do not collect $200. In the state of Georgia, you go to the clink. Fannie Willis gets herself in a little bit of hot water. Charges end up going away. Donald Trump gets shot in the head. Couple inches. We are inches away from that being us. And these people, all the people who did that stuff, remember, the arrests, the assassinations, the assassination attempts, the people who caused that, funded it, organized it, did it all, they're all still here. We still have a domestic enemy that is unbelievably dangerous. Jesse, yesterday you were talking about heart surgeon robots. It's already there. A couple of years ago, a customer of mine, her dad had his gallbladder removed by a robot. No doctor, just a robot come in and remove the gallbladder. It's already here. Yeah, I told you last night, and you and me, we're going to talk about this we're going to talk about this all the time because it's not going to go away as AI is getting better. And remember, it really only gets better because it, quote, learns as it fails. So as AI gets better and the more money that gets sunk into it, the more advancement there's going to be and what AI can do and what it can't do. There are things AI is going to be doing in a year, in 5 years that you can't predict. I can't predict. It's going to go places that are completely unpredictable. And I try not to dwell on it too long because it greatly concerns me for two big reasons. The first one is jobs. I heard about, I believe it was Amazon. I'm almost positive I'm right about that. I believe it was Amazon. You know, Amazon has, I don't know if you've seen them. We have them all over Texas, so I certainly have seen them. They have these gigantic warehouse facilities. Chris, how many football fields would you say one of those things are? Five of them, right? Maybe I'm over-exaggerating, but I don't think I am. They are, Chris says I'm not. They are enormous. And they're these big shipping facilities where, obviously, trucks back in, load, unload. You get how it works. I've been told there are places where Amazon already has robots unloading and loading up those trucks. I know that probably looks good for Amazon's bottom line. Robot doesn't ever sue you. I understand all that. You don't have to pay for workman's comp for a robot. I get all the appeal of it. I do. This is not even meant to be an insult to Amazon, but that's somebody's job. That's a solid living. If you're doing that for a living, and let's say you're married and maybe your spouse does something similar for a living, are you going to vacation in Barbados? No, you're not, but you can pay the bills, get by, maybe have a decent apartment, couple used cars, go out to Red Lobster every now and then on your anniversary, something like that. I don't like that those jobs are going away. They'll all be AI drivers now. Driving is a great job, and I respect the people who do it. People who deliver food, people who do, you know, Uber and all these other things. I think that's great work. You're putting yourself out there. You're putting in the work. You have to deal with the aggravation of driving everywhere, the aggravation of potentially getting a rude, smelly passenger. That's good, solid work. And again, I understand the appeal of, I don't have to stress about this driver being a rapist. I don't have to stress about that. I understand the appeal. I totally get the appeal of it. I do. I don't like it. I don't like that those jobs are going away from people. There are people listening to me right now who do this either as a side gig or because the jobs market's so bad, they're doing it flat out to make ends meet. And you're telling me in 5 years that job goes away? I don't like it. So that's the first part of this AI stuff I don't like. And the second part is this. I like a world run by humans. Even with all their flaws, my flaws and your flaws and everyone's flaws. I know that waitress at Red Lobster is going to forget to bring me my ranch. I know it. I know the robot would remember the ranch. I understand that. I'll still take the waitress. I'd like to have my food delivered from a real human being. Plus, is the robot going to bring me a little to-go bag of Cheddar Bay biscuits fresh out of the oven? Probably not. Waitress is. All right, whatever. I'm going to talk about this J.D. Vance announcement from today. 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
11: 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If you're willing to take a more hands-on approach, you may find that you're able to score higher returns and reduce your fees at the same time. Now, this doesn't mean that target date funds are a bad choice for savers in general, but if you don't look outside of a target date fund, you may end up with sluggish returns, saving you money. 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

0: on a wonderful Wednesday, a hump day, and you can email the show, jesse@jessekellyshow.com. Now, before I get to these comments from J.D. Vance today, which I'm really, really excited about, I wanted to remind you how this has worked, how the H-1B visa thing has worked in America for years, and this is largely, well, not largely, but it has a significant role and running Americans out of the job market. It just does. How does it work? Let's say I'm a corporation. Chris Inc., we'll call it. So Chris Inc. is an evil corporation that only cares about money, right? Not talking about you, Chris. Just an evil corporation that only cares about money, all right? So they have these Americans. Chris Inc. has 100 Americans who work there. And let's say the average salary of these 100 Americans who work there is $50,000 a year. Okay? The bottom line for the CEO of Chris Inc., the bottom line for him would look a whole lot better at the end of the year if he could maybe pay $35,000 a year to every employee. But the job isn't a $35,000 a year job. It's a $50,000 a year job. What to do? Well, if you're a soulless corporation like Chris Inc., it's quite simple. You simply fire all 100 Americans. We'll call it 50. You fire 50 Americans asking for that pesky $50,000 a year. And then you go to the government and you say, man, phew, we just can't find people. I hate to do this, but we can't find Americans to do the job here at Chris Inc. Is there any way you could maybe give me 50 H-1Bs from India? I also should note this, and this happens a lot in this country. It's been happening for a long time. I bring up India because India and China are the two biggest ones. India is the biggest one. There is, India is a very complicated country, wild history there, very fascinating if you want to dig into it. I'm not some India expert, but also extremely tribal. You may think of that whole country as they're all Indians. That's not how they see themselves. It's not, they're a very, very tribal place. Most places are very tribal, right? And they operate tribally. So let's say Chris Inc. picked, Mr. Gupta to be the new COO. So Mr. Gupta is a new COO. After he fires those 50 Americans, and he goes to the government and he says, hey, I need 50 H-1Bs from India. Well, then Mr. Gupta goes to his tribe in India and gives them the H-1Bs so 50 people from his tribe can then come in to Chris Inc. Therefore, American jobs gone, and it works as this big ethnic racket, and it's been going on for years in this country, and it's part of the reason so many Americans cannot find a good middle-class job. It's been handed over to foreigners in an ethnic racket. Now, here's the other part. Well, they have to be qualified people. Oh, do you know they've already found fraudulent diploma factories in India? I don't mean one or two fraudulent diplomas. You simply come up with something that says, hey, you're definitely an engineer. Definitely an engineer. Hand him a piece of paper. Now he comes over with his H-1B. Vice President of the United States of America got up today and said something. I mean, it's awesome. It's really awesome. Here was J.D. Vance earlier today.
1: But you know what's happening way too much? Is that big corporations and fraudsters overseas are using this program to undercut the wages of American workers. So you know what we're doing in the Trump administration? We're saying no more. If you are trying to take advantage of that visa program, you are not allowed in to the United States of America. Today, I'm proud to announce that the Federal Department of Labor has started dozens of subpoenas and investigations into foreign fraudsters who are trying to take advantage of the H-1B visa program. Here's a simple principle. Ladies and gentlemen, American jobs ought to go to American workers and not foreign fraudsters, and the Department of Labor is fighting back against it.
0: I hope you're smiling because we're finally getting some movement here. Is everything done? Of course not. The problem is, and I've called it a drug because that's what it is. American corporations have become hooked on this drug. For years, they've been hooked on this drug. You know any addicts in your life? Drug addicts, alcohol addicts. Maybe you are one and you're struggling. Keep struggling, by the way. You're going to get clean. I know you will. When you've become addicted to something for so long, you don't know how to go through life without it. For so many Americans in the corporate world, for so much of corporate America, this is just what you do. When you find a way to fire Americans and go track down people from China or India, it's what you do. And not only that, those countries have also gotten used to that being what you do. Hey, Mr. Gupta, go down the street, get yourself a diploma from the diploma factory, then come on back here. We got you hooked up with a great tech job in rural Texas. Hey, sorry, American, you don't get a job anymore. That's how it has worked. It's how it is working. It is wrong. It's flat out criminal. And I'm glad we're finally getting some movement on it. So feel good about that. We'll do some emails next.

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2: Fox News, I'm Carmen Roberts. The ceasefire is over. The fighting resumes. The U.S. launched another round of strikes on Iran Wednesday night after President Trump pointed to recent Iranian attacks on commercial ships.
3: CENTCOM then confirmed it had conducted additional strikes against Iran to, quote, further degrade their ability to threaten the freedom of navigation in the Strait of Hormuz.
2: Fox's Jessica Rosenthal, these were the second U.S. strikes in just 24 hours. A federal judge orders President Trump to pay author E. Jean Carroll the $5.8 million owed from the convictions of sexually abusing her in 1996 and later defaming her.
4: Lawyers for President Trump say he can't pay E. Jean Carroll the $5 million civil judgment she was awarded because proceedings are still pending before the Supreme Court. The president is asking the court for a rehearing. Last month, the court declined to hear his appeal.
2: Fox's Tanya J. Powers. 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
6: Sonny Hostin on The View, talking about Graham Plattner facing the rape accusations. Say it's it may be credible and corroborated, but she's disagreeing with an awful lot of people saying he should leave the race. And she says, take a cue from Republicans who they know the bar is so very low. Here's Sonny Hostin describing why she would still vote for Plattner if she lived where he did.
7: It is a disgusting time in politics where we decide what we're willing to morally accept based on the jersey you're wearing. And if you are one of those people that was willing to plug your nose, you're the problem.
8: Well, then I'm the problem because I was one of those people. And I said it. If I lived in Maine, I would have, you know, plugged my nose and I would have voted for him anyway. I think that we are in a time of existential crisis in this country. I think Republicans fall in line. They don't fall in love. Democrats want to fall in love and not fall in line.
9: Oh, my God.
8: You know, the Republican Party, the bar is so very low. I can't believe, I cannot believe that they want to try to assume the moral high ground of the Republican Party.
6: She said, you can miss me with all of that, especially when you have Pete Hegseth, confirmed by the Senate as a cabinet member, had one drinking allegation, two, he had a tattoo controversy about a
9: not a
6: tattoo.
9: Nazi tattoo.
6: Yeah, yeah. About a Jerusalem cross. I mean, this is unbelievable.
10: He's got the more high ground because he's not a Nazi. He's not a rapey, Jew-hating Nazi. We all have the high ground on this guy. I mean, seriously. She's and Republicans fall in line. The Republicans fight amongst each other all the time. That's why they never get anything passed.
6: Yeah.
10: It's the Democrats that take their marching orders like good little Marxists.
6: Yeah, that's right.
10: They it's complete gaslighting.
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11: I have several cars. 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
14: It is the Jesse Kelly Show on a wonderful, fantastic Wednesday, a hump day. Remember, if you miss any part of the show, you can download it iHeart, Spotify, iTunes. Hey, Jesse, I've been listening to you talk about the job market. I haven't had to look for a job for many years, fortunately. I haven't done HVAC for nearly two decades. I make more money than I ever have in my life, but I am also more broke than I've ever been. My wife and I have five kids with our sixth on the way. She is currently going back to school to try to get more ahead. It just seems like no matter what, we're drowning. The economy sucks and it's not getting better. We don't just throw money away on stupid things. I had to completely wipe out my 401k just to survive. We probably have another month or two before some bills aren't getting paid. If not for my kids, it would be easy to just give up. I've worked my whole life and have less than nothing to show for it. I get so many emails like that. And for everybody in political leadership who's listening and their staffers, I'm not saying that you can fix that. That you can wake up today and fix that. I know there are some things. Look, you can't unprint $7 trillion from COVID. I get it. You can't stop AI. It's inevitable. I understand that. Please understand that that is how people feel across the country. They feel crushed, absolutely crushed, like they're not getting by because the cost of everything has gone up so freaking much. I am sticker shocked. We don't eat at fancy places. You know, I can't get the wife into Waffle House, but the other day we had Chili's. Quick side note, Chris, when's the last time you had Chili's? Are you aware that Chili's has a Nashville hot sauce mozzarella stick that is crunchy? Chris, they're unbelievable. All right, quit. Sorry, I didn't want to get sidetracked. We ate at Chili's the other day. There were five of us because my sister was in town. I want to say it was $130 or $140 for Chili's. Yes, of course, we did get some mozzie sticks, I have to admit, but for Chili's. That's no beers or anything like that. I drank water. Don't make fun of me, okay? I had water.

I'll give you this, I'll give you that. That doesn't mean you have to match their giveaways. But your answer to people who are struggling to get by had better be something better than suck it up, you're lazy, you don't have talent. That kind of talk has to be put away. There has to be some level of understanding from Republican leaders that people are not getting by. Prices have not gone down. In fact, since Iran, prices have gone up. And when you are squeezed, man, that's the time in your life when that message of socialism, of communism, starts to sound more appealing. I know I hate it, and you hate it, right? I know that. I'm not saying you're about to be a commie, but remember, we're talking about all the normies out there. They don't understand economics. They don't understand history the way you do. It's especially young people, given our education system. Did you think they learned in high school how evil the communists were? Half their teachers were communists. They didn't learn that in high school. Now, just graduated college, can't even afford an apartment, moving back in with mom and dad. Now, somebody comes along and says, hey, how about a little communism? You shouldn't have to live like this. Other people have it all. You don't have anything. It can be appealing. Look, we had a conversation last night at dinner time with my son, James. He's 17, wonderful young man. He's ready to be an adult. I mean, he practically is at 17. And he wants to do adult things. He wants to go live on his own. I want to go live on my own. I'm going to go make my own way, make my own decisions. And I bless him to it, right? I bless him to it. But I had to bring him back down to earth a little bit last night. And I said, son, I'm not telling you you're not going to move out, right? I'm not saying that. But you better adjust your expectations here. You think you're going to graduate high school and go hop in a moving van and drive down to that nice apartment complex in town. The money's not there, son. You make 12 bucks an hour. You can't afford that, but you can't afford anything. You had better start adjusting your expectations for what is out there. Let's get you a career. Let's get you on some kind of a career path as fast as we possibly can. We'll get you in that apartment one day. But, yeah. And look, when I was a kid, back in my day, I hate to do that, but when I was a kid, I did move out. When I hit 18, I did move out. And then, of course, I joined the Marine Corps, and that's a whole different kind of moving. I'm not saying you have to do that, but I did move out. Backed it up. I'm gone. That opportunity has been taken away a lot because of the cost of things now. People can't afford it. I know we can't fix it overnight. I know we may never be able to get prices back down. I don't believe we will because, again, you can't unprint $7 trillion. But we had better be careful with how we message this problem. It can't be suck it up, you're lazy, you're worthless, you don't have talent. That don't land well when you, that guy's email. When you're on your last month or two before some bills aren't getting paid, I've been there. In fact, I've been there during the month when, which one of these can we afford to push to next month? You start having those phone conversations and you're not politically aware of how evil communism is because you were never taught it in school. It starts to sound kind of appealing. Hey, Ma'am Donnie tells me that I shouldn't have to pay this much for rent. Now, of course, you know, rent control doesn't work and it'll ruin everything. I'm not saying that, but that's what I heard. British historian says he's located Alfred the Great's bones under a parking lot. So, quick story about this. I told you we went to Japan, remember, for that little trip when I was gone for 2 weeks and you got really mad at me for being gone so long, which I understand that, but we went to Japan and we were on that World War II tour. And part of it took place in Okinawa. That's where Hacksaw Ridge and all that stuff, you know, Okinawa. And yeah, you could bounce around and see some of the sights, and it was really, really cool. Highly recommend doing it. But then there were other places, you know, this specific hill or that specific hill where I've read these stories. I've been reading these books my whole life about things that took place there. And you drive up and there's a church. There's a big parking lot there. And you're thinking, wait, what? They just paved over everything? When we were in

0: Rome a few years back, and we went to this historic part of town. It was essentially this big cutout where they had dug down, and you find out that all that ancient Rome, it's 30 feet under the ground. I brought this up because I wanted to freak you out the way I'm freaked out. Do you ever think about the history you have walked on or driven over in your life? And you'll never know. And there's endless amounts of it. You know how much cool stuff you have walked on or driven over in your life? Like I told you, I was freaked out about it. I just wanted to pass that along to you. Anyway, hang on.
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9: I'm Michelle Foligno. Garth Brooks is readying his return to the stage, revealing on social media his upcoming Blame It All on My Roots arena tour in a teaser video he posted on X and Instagram. 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
11: Donald Trump. 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

0: It is the Jesse Kelly Show on a fantastic Wednesday. Remember, you can email the show, jesse@jessekellyshow.com. So there are, every now and then there's a story out of a blue area that I wince a little bit on. Now, I know what you're saying. Well, that doesn't exactly narrow it down, so there's all kinds of cringe-worthy things that happen in blue areas. You know, you wake up and there's some illegal doing this or some weird gay tranny parade. Pick your thing, right? There's something that makes me wince more than other things, though. Let's rewind a little bit. You may have never even heard about this story. Maybe you did. Maybe you watched the video. The video is still available online. Not violent at all. Don't worry. You can go look at it. Remember, Trump has federal troops walking the streets in Washington, D.C., because the federal government has control over D.C. We have the authority to do that. That's why D.C. is cleaned up. Anyway, pretty soon after he started having our guys, and it's not just National Guard, it was ICE, Border Patrol, you had all kinds of guys there on the streets in D.C. D.C. is 92-94% communist. It's the most communist city by a mile in the United States of America. That's a little scary, but it is. And I lived there for a year, and woof, it is. Trust me. All right. So this fruity dude some night goes to, I think it was Subway. Don't quote me on that, but I'm pretty sure it was Subway. Comes out of Subway with a footlong. He sees these guys. I think they were ICE, if I remember right. He sees these guys, and he goes nancing over to them in his little pink shorts. And I'm sure he was drunk or something. Who knows? Rears back. This is all on camera. You can watch it right now. And slams that sandwich off the chest of one of them. Now, hey, it's a sandwich. I understand the guy's going to be fine and all that. I get all that. However, that is assaulting a federal officer. It doesn't matter whether that's a bomb or a sandwich. That's assaulting a federal officer. That's an automatic, no matter what your criminal record is, that's an automatic prison sentence, probably of some time, especially because you did it on camera. Yeah, he got off scot-free. That brings me to something that made me wince a lot. Do you remember the name Hannah Dugan? Probably rings a bell, but a while back there was a judge in Wisconsin. This judge had an illegal in her courtroom. ICE showed up so they could detain and deport this illegal in her courtroom. This judge then snuck the illegal into her office and helped him escape out the back door. She helped an illegal evade federal law enforcement. Okay. Now, before I play you the results of all this, because she got an obviously legal hot water, arrested and whatnot, this isn't just you or me helping an illegal escape law enforcement. Now, that's probably a felony. I'm assuming that's a felony. But let's say it was you and it was your first time. All right. Give him a couple years, teach him a lesson. All right, I got it. This is a judge, which means the punishment, the penalty for a judge doing that, using her power as a judge to help an illegal escape arrest, that should be 20 years in prison. As a message to every other judge, that should be 20 years in prison, that kind of naked intentional corruption from the bench. Do you want to hear what Hannah Dugan got? Here it was.
1: Hey John, well, this was a landmark case in the fight over the Trump administration's immigration crackdown, and this sentence came down no prison time and just a $5,000 fine for former Milwaukee County Circuit Judge Hannah Dugan, which is far less than the 5 years behind bars that she was looking at. U.S. District Judge Lynn Edelman explained that prison time was not necessary given Dugan's decades of public service, saying there is no indication the defendant acted for personal or private gain. This isn't like the cases of public But corruption, this is a situation where an otherwise good person, upset by immigration enforcement in this country, a sentiment widely shared, made a bad decision in the moment. Ahead of that sentencing, we also heard from Hannah Dugan for the first time since her trial started back in December, and the former Milwaukee judge expressed no remorse for guiding federal agents away from her courtroom and sending the illegal immigrant they were waiting for out a back door. In fact, she told the judge her acts that day were consistent with community concerns at the courthouse, and she said, "I will not let those minutes define my life's work. It is my intent to return to public service." Now, that return to public service could be any number of things, including a possible return to the bench. If her defense team is able to get this verdict overturned on appeal, which is what they've said they are now going to try to do. John?
0: Why would that make me wince? Beyond the obvious reasons, the miscarriage of justice and whatnot. We see this more and more now, how intensely tribal Democrats treat law enforcement, treat the legal process. And it wasn't like this 20 or 30 years ago, but now it very much is like this. When I say tribal, I mean, if you have Democrats on that jury, Democrat judge, and you're a Republican, well, go ask the January Sixers what kind of sentencing you're going to get. They're going to bump everything up, and they're going to throw you in a cage for as long as humanly possible, and it really doesn't matter what the evidence shows. And on the flip side of that, the guy chucks a Subway sandwich off the chest of a federal officer, scot-free. A judge lures federal law enforcement, lures ICE away from the courtroom, and then slips the illegal out the back door like a smuggler, essentially scot-free. These cases make me wince, and they make me wince because it convinces me that in the future, we're going to have some sort of significant federal intervention in cities and states in order to restore order. And I don't like the thought of that. I don't like the thought of the United States Marines kicking in the door of a local sheriff's office, arresting judges, arresting officers. These things make me wince. These things are how countries come apart. But how are we supposed to handle this in the future if a Democrat can't get convicted and a Republican can't get acquitted? Scary. All right, we'll do some emails. It's enough of that ugliness. Do some emails. Talk about patriotism, the craziness of the Democrat Party. I also want to discuss for you pain. Pain is awful, isn't it? Especially that pain that dogs on you every single day. Do you have pain like that in your life? Maybe it's a back. 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Maybe it's an elbow. Maybe you find yourself rubbing your hands a lot. 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
1: It's Wednesday, July 8th, and here are your headlines. President Trump says the tentative ceasefire with Iran is effectively over. The president accused Tehran of negotiating in bad faith after the U.S. launched airstrikes on more than 80 Iranian targets in response to attacks on commercial ships in the Strait of Hormuz. The escalation is raising fears of a broader conflict in the Middle East. Georgia Senators John Ossoff and Raphael Warnock are joining calls for Maine Democratic Senate candidate Graham Platner to end his campaign. The renewed pressure comes after a former girlfriend of his accused Platner of sexual assault, an allegation that he has denied. Democrats now face the possibility of replacing their nominee in one of the party's top Senate pickup opportunities. And finally, expect to see more blue lights on Georgia's highways next week. Operation Southern Slowdown returns on Sunday, bringing increased enforcement of speeding and aggressive driving laws across five southeastern states, including Georgia. Officials say the annual campaign is aimed at reducing crashes and saving lives during the busy travel summer season. Expect a heavy dose of sun today with a high of 93 and a low of 73. Rachel 106.3 Headlines, I'm Bryce Gobert.
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2: More strikes against Iran. I'm Lisa Lucera, Fox News. This second round coming after yesterday's attack by Tehran on civilian ships in the Strait of Hormuz.
3: A president took to Truth Social, stating that this is indeed retribution for the strikes on commercial shipping. And he says if it happens again, it'll get worse.
2: Fox's Mike Tobin in Tel Aviv. President Trump said earlier today the ceasefire between the U.S. and Iran was over, but said he didn't think a full conflict would resume. President Trump now on his way back to the White House after meeting with NATO leaders in Turkey, where Secretary General Mark Rutte gave him credit for allies increasing their defense spending.
4: Rutte praised Trump's efforts to help bolster defense spending over the past year.
5: In total, more than $1.2 trillion. I call this the Trump trillion.
4: Trump's only public denunciation, Spain, long seen as lagging other countries when it comes to defense spending.
6: A terrible partner in NATO. They don't participate, they don't pay.
4: Behind closed doors, Trump said the alliance remains strong and united.
2: Fox's Lucas Tomlinson in Ankara, Turkey. President Trump met with Ukraine's leader Volodymyr Zelensky on the sidelines of the meeting, where he granted Ukraine permission to manufacture Patriot missile defense systems to aid in its war with Russia. The Maine Democratic Party says it will hold a convention to replace Senate hopeful Graham Platner if he drops out of the race, after a former girlfriend accused of a sexual assault as at least one potential replacement has come forward.
7: Former Maine Senate President Troy Jackson is preparing to launch his Maine Senate bid. The progressive is the only contender backed by Senator Bernie Sanders, who rescinded his Platner endorsement. Jackson believes even with a last-minute swap, Democrats can still beat Republican Senator Susan Collins.
2: Fox's Alexis McAdams. Platner has denied the allegations. 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
2: 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The board had argued the removal threatens to impede fundraising efforts, but the judges found that claim was without the support of specific facts or evidence. The 78th annual Primetime Emmy nominations are in.
13: As expected, The Pitt and Hacks have grabbed the most nominations, with The Pitt getting 25.